0: 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The talk and text line to join the show, 310-840-4910. Coming up in less than 20 minutes, we're going to talk to Shannon Farron, sideline reporter for the LA Chargers and the co-host of Gary and Shannon on iHeartRadio. And that is where we begin hour number three, Brad, because I don't know about you. We're going to get into our three-point stance here in a little bit, and we'll go deeper into the X's and O's, but is this a make-or-break year for the Chargers? 310-840-4910. And what do I mean by that? Is it a make-or-break year if they fail to meet expectations? And I think it's important to define what should be team expectations for the Chargers. You know, again, in the AFC West, Kansas City Chiefs coming off of a terrible season. The Raiders going to get better. I don't expect them to be a playoff team yet. I'm excited to see Fernando Mendoza and Clint Kubiak and Ashton Jeanty. And then you have the reigning AFC West champions, the Denver Broncos, who got to the AFC title game and probably would have been to the Super Bowl if not for Bo Nix's injury. Where do the Chargers fall in within all that? Well, year three of Jim Harbaugh, 11 wins each of the last two seasons, but man, they look like they were a big step away from competing for a Super Bowl when they got blasted by the Texans and Herbert threw those four picks. And last year, they get shut down by the Patriots. Down year for the Ravens. Don't even make the playoffs. Down year for the Chiefs. Don't even make the playoffs. The Bills, it felt like it was their year. The Chargers kind of got lumped in with those teams a year ago, 2 years ago when Jim Harbaugh took over. I feel like they haven't made any progress. I feel like they've been kind of stuck in neutral. So I don't know, Brad, if they get bounced, if they don't win a playoff game this year, or even worse, miss the playoffs, do we see either Jim Harbaugh get fired, or do we see a potential blockbuster trade in the offseason where they're looking to get rid of Justin Herbert? Do you think either of those things could be on the table this year for the Chargers when I say, is it a make or break year for them?
1: On the table, sure. I to that notion. But percentage chance, likelihood that it could happen, I think it's rather small. Is it infinitesimal small? Yeah, probably. At least the Harbaugh side of things. And really Herbert, too. I don't think they're going to deal him. You know, a guy that's still pretty young, and we have not seen his best football yet, but a guy too that started to tap into some of his you know, key strengths. He was running the ball a heck of a lot more last season. He's a guy that has those open field wheels, his ability to read, react, and take off and chew up real estate on the ground. I think you're going to see more of that this year. It could be another 400, 450, 500 yards rushing. Harbaugh's a fantastic coach, and the biggest key for them is this. Greg Roman out. Mike McDaniel in. Despite your, you know, viewpoints on Mike McDaniel and the various attire that he wears with the hiked up sweatpants, which is kind of silly, and the way that he carries himself in like post game interviews, which is a little bit of a word salad and kind of all over the map, at least what we saw previously with the Miami Dolphins. The guy is an offensive genius, in my opinion. He's going to come in with a surplus in terms of personnel, in terms of pure talent. I think he's going to maximize the situation and get the most out of Justin Herbert he possibly can. Get the most out of Amari Hampton. Get the most out of Ladd the McConkey Donkey. And, you know, some of the other receivers, Quentin Johnston, who had 8 touchdowns last season. I love the David Njoku signing to pair up with the Rondae Gadsden at the tight end position. There's some question marks on defense, but if the offensive line, all in particular, can stay healthy, they should be a top 10 offensive line unit. Is it make or break? I think there is an argument for that, but I think I am more on the make side than the break side when it comes to the Bolts.
0: Maybe if there is a scapegoat for any failures that could happen this year for the Chargers, maybe the axe falls on GM Joe Hortiz's head. That's who I wonder if he could get the axe. Because let's not forget, the Chargers hired Jim Harbaugh and then they hired Joe Hortiz before the 2024 season. So it's not like he was hired and he's the one that hired Jim Harbaugh. And I feel like the NFL, we underrate continuity. We underrate stability at times. The Chargers, they're stable. They're a stable winner. They're expected to be a playoff team again this year. They're not expected to win the division, but expected to be a solid team. I don't see him as a Super Bowl contender, even with bringing in Mike McDaniel and what he could unlock from Justin Herbert. I've seen enough of Justin Herbert in the postseason. Maybe in 5 years from now, can he win a Super Bowl? Maybe. Right now, I'm sorry, I can't watch what he did against the Patriots and the year before that against the Texans and think that this guy's winning a Super Bowl this year. Unless you're telling me they're going to have the number one defense in football, which I also find hard to believe because Jesse Minter just left and took the head coaching job at the Ravens. So it's kind of hard to get rid of Justin Herbert. And what are you going to get back for him in a trade? I think it would be very breakneck and very, hot button reaction to fire Jim Harbaugh. Let's say they go 9-8 and they miss the playoffs, or they go 10-7 and then get beat by double digits again in the wild card round. It feels like maybe the GM Joe Ortiz would be the scapegoat. But either way, this is a make or break season at a crossing point, crossroads. I feel like that is definitely what is the label for this Chargers season here in 2026. 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So I guess you spoke very highly of Mike McDaniel. I think you think this offense is going to be a lot better than it was last year. And don't get me wrong. They were not a bad offense. It just felt like they never had they had to rely on their defense. They had to win some low-scoring games. The Chargers were just outside the top 10 in total yards per game last year, but they were in the bottom half of the NFL in passing yards per game. In rushing, they were just outside the top 10, but they struggled to score, especially in the red zone. That was a big bugaboo for this team. In the bottom half, just over 21 points per game last year. So can they rely upon their defense, or is it going to be Mike McDaniel that takes this offense to the next level? What would be your confidence level on a scale of 1 to 10 that Mike McDaniel can do that he can get Justin Herbert to look like the quarterback we saw in the first 3 years rather than the guy that can barely crack 3,000 yards and 20 passing touchdowns in the last couple of seasons?
1: Yeah, scale of 1 to 10, 10 being the highest number here, I'm confidently going to say an 8. That's how much I believe in the genius of play calling for Mike McDaniel. Like his schematics, his disguising of plays are just awesome. They really are brilliant. And, you know, with the personnel that he is going to have at his disposal, he's going to be able to really take advantage of those opportunities. That's why I think Eli McConkey could really flourish, working as that, dirty receiver kind of across the middle of the field and some of those tough slant and cross routes. A guy that's relatively sure-handed, though he took a back seat at times last season. Quentin Johnston really flourished again in the red zone last year with the 8 touchdowns. Got that hands transplant that he sorely needed. Maybe slapped on some double-sided tape on the gloves. He didn't have the case of dropsies as profound as it was the year before. And again, really the key to this offense, I'm going to say it again, and you're going to be so sick that I'm going to repeat this ad nauseum the next several weeks on end. Omarion Hampton is going to be that dude. He's going to be that guy. Not only is a pass catcher out of the backfield on design screens, design swing, whatever it may be, some of the occasional wheel routes, but on direct handoffs, because the offensive line, I think, is going to be top 10 this season in terms of run blocking efficiency. And he's going to see some light fronts because of the presence of Justin Herbert, despite what you may have questions about with his overall game. He's still an effective quarterback vertically. But McDaniel is just going to be able to get so much. He's going to squeeze every last drop of blood from that turnip when it comes to Omarion Hampton, that I feel that, again, he is a dark horse to win the NFL rushing title. I think at a minimum, you're looking at probably 1,400, 1,500 combined yards. I think at a minimum, you're going to look at a dozen touchdowns, as long as the menacing injury imp doesn't snack on one of the lower appendages. Omarion Hampton will be the MVP offensively, defensively, not Justin Herbert, of the LA Chargers this year.
0: And that would give Justin Herbert a pass once again, it feels like. But look, I do got to admit, and maybe I'm being a little bit too harsh, and producer Brandon Combs puts in our show chat that you don't give him any slack with the O-line injuries last season. Remember, Rayshon Slater, their left tackle, who I think is top 10 tackle in football, and Joe Alt were both done for the season, what, by week five, week six last year? So yeah, maybe
1: it was bad.
0: You can make the argument the fact that the Chargers made the playoffs with both their bookend tackles done for the year before midway through the season, that was a small coaching miracle by Jim Harbaugh. Every team deals with injuries. I mean, like, I can't make excuses for the Chargers and give them a complete pass. And then, you know, other teams suffer injuries like the Niners to their defense. And they won a playoff game. They beat the Eagles on the road. So again, it was very difficult. That those are the two best linemen. They're their two tackles. Yes, that hampered their offense significantly when those guys went down. I know they tried to add to that offensive line. They drafted Jake Slaughter, the left guard from Florida, in the second round. They brought in Tyler Biosch, who used to felt like he was going to be one of the best linemen in football when he was at the Cowboys, Pro Bowler in 2022. Then went to the Commanders. They got him on a cheap deal. They bring in Cole Strange as well. He was a failed project with the New England Patriots. So again, hopefully this line has depth, if nothing else, compared to last year, because once Slater and Alt went down, they were their offense was doomed. They were putting Band-Aids on every single game and relying on their defense to win them some ugly ones. So it better look a whole lot better this year with McDaniel, and injuries can't be an excuse once again. All right, let's get to our three-point stance now, Brad. Who brings you the best fantasy value on the LA Chargers this season?
1: I think it's Quentin Johnson, the TCU product. A guy right now, if you look at the ADP numbers, that says her average draft position for you fantasy novices that are out there, 95.66 overall. And some drafts are going decently after pick one number 100, because people still have nightmares from the season, in case you forgot all the devastating drops that he had a couple of years ago. But that wasn't the case so much last year. He's WR42 right now at ADP as well, coming off the 8-touchdown campaign. He was also number 17 in fantasy points per target. He was number 22 in total red zone targets. I think he can match or slightly exceed the TD output from last season. Chip in around 850 yards as well. Quentin Johnston, you're getting at a W4 price, could be a surefire WR3 in 12 team drafts. He is a value for fantasy football purposes.
0: Yeah, I'm going even longer shot, way deeper in your draft here. 182 is the ADP, and he's wide receiver 66. I'll go Trey Harris. And again, a big reason why, Keenan Allen is still unsigned, and I don't know if the Chargers are going to bring him back. It looks unlikely at this point. So you mentioned Quentin Johnston. We know that the number one receiver for the Chargers is Ladd McConkey. I know you're as high as you could be on Hampton, and I love Aronde Gadsden. They also brought in David Njoku, but I think Trey Harris could have a much bigger role this year. His rookie season a year ago, only 30 catches, only 324 yards and a touchdown. But, again, Jim Harbaugh seemed to speak pretty highly of him a couple of weeks ago during OTAs. So, again, if you're looking in the last couple of rounds, what's another receiver that, you know, if things break his way, maybe he could have an 800, 900-yard season. I think Trey Harris could have that. Again, he's just in his second year coming out of Ole Miss, so – had a couple bright spots last year. I think he could take a big jump forward this year. Favorite player prop play of the season for the Bolts? I already have an idea what this is going to be, Brad. What is it?
1: Oh, you know what's coming. Daddy won't.

0: them.
1: You knew it, man. You knew PG was going to come out and play. Oh, my dude, my guy, my dog, Omarion Hampton. 925.5 rush yards. Are you freaking kidding me? Way over on that, Pat, at a -115. And you can cue the Smiths in the background, too. Stop if you think you've heard this one before. Because that song title really applies to everything I'm going to lay out on Omarion Hampton. Again, he was ultra efficient when he was on the field last season. 25.6% missed tackle rate. Off the charts good. He was number 11 in yards created per touch. Number 11 in yards after contact per attempt. He is going to be the main man. He is going to be a money man. If you tell me on the over on this, the only thing that is going to prevent him from getting to 1,000 yards this season is a major injury, and it's going to have to happen early in the season. If you can guarantee me 13 games, he is going to crack the 1,000-yard mark, and all I need is 926 to cash on this, running behind a top 10 offensive line. Oh, the Omarion Hampton, gobble it up.
0: Oh, baby. All right. There you go. Sledgehammer for the second day in a row. Yesterday, it was me on Aaron Rodgers over passing touchdowns. Brad breaks it out for Omarion Hampton. We got to hit a break. I will say really quickly, Justin Herbert, over 3,600 passing yards. He threw for 37-27 last year. That was with a shamble offensive line. If the line is healthy and Mike McDaniel comes in and Justin Herbert can't top 3,600 passing yards, then, trade him and get whatever you can back for him. And again, that's assuming he stays healthy here, which he has largely been throughout his career. So Herbert over passing yards, my favorite play for the Chargers this year. All right, we got to take a break. We'll debate over under team wins after we talk with Shannon Farron, who's going to join us next. Covers the Chargers. She's the sideline reporter, and she's also the host of Gary and Shannon on iHeartRadio. We'll talk with Shannon Farron when we return. Ask her some of the big questions revolving the Bolts heading into 2026. He's Brad Evans. I'm Pat Boyle. This is BetMGM Tonight on Westwood One Sports.
2: We know you're jonesing for some football just like we are. 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And yes, we're counting. 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

0: 3-point stance on the Chargers. We broke down the season that lies ahead for the Bolts. Let's get an expert now to answer some of the most pressing questions regarding this team with training camp right around the corner. And that is Shannon Farron, Chargers sideline reporter, also co-host on Gary and Shannon and iHeartRadio. You can follow her on Twitter at Shannon Farron. Shannon, it's Pat and Brad. Thanks so much for joining us. How you doing? Do we have Shannon? Let's see. I'm not hearing anything on Shannon's end. Let's try that again. Shannon, can you hear us?
1: I can hear you.
0: Yeah, we got you.
1: Okay.
0: Yeah, hey, Shannon, how you doing? Thanks so much for joining us. How's everything going?
1: I am doing great. How are you guys?
0: We are awesome. Shannon, this season feels like a crossroads for Jim Harbaugh, Justin Herbert, and the Chargers. You know, 11 wins each of the last two seasons, but it couldn't have really gone any worse in their two playoff games. Outscored by a combined 48-15 by the Texans and then the Patriots last year. And it's been Justin Herbert's play that has really hurt them in those games. So if the Chargers are going to take a big step forward this year and maybe make a push for the AFC title game, what do you think is maybe the biggest improvement Herbert needs to make in his game?
1: In my opinion, it's not Justin Herbert. The guy was sacked 66 times last season. It's the fact that his two all-pro tackles were lost in the first weeks, or not even before the season began with one of them. You get Joe Alt and Rashawn Slater back, two guys that land perennially in the top of the charts when it comes to O-line tackles. You get these guys back, and it's a different story for Justin Herbert. It's a different ending for Justin Herbert on the season and for the Los Angeles Chargers. It all falls on Justin Herbert because he's the guy at the face of the team, the guy that you see take the early exit out of the playoffs in the wild card round for the past 3 years. And it falls on his shoulders. Unfortunately, you look at the O-line he played with last year, none of those guys are playing in the NFL anymore. I think one of them is in a backup role. So you get his starting tackles back. They also built up that line in the draft. They used four picks, the Chargers did, on O-line guys. You're able to rotate them and get fresh legs in there for Justin Herbert. He gets the ball out quick like Mike McDaniel likes to do, and you have a completely different football team.
2: No doubt. Shannon, yours truly is quite confident in Amarin Hampton this season. I'm on record saying that he is a dark horse candidate to win the NFL rushing title this year. How impactful do you believe Mike McDaniel's arrival as OC is going to be on Hampton's game? Do you believe the second-year running back is on the brink of a career year like me? And what scheme adjustments under McDaniel could really spring the young running back loose?
1: I love that you brought that up, because when you think Mike McDaniel, you think of those lightning-quick offenses of 23, 24, 25 even when they were good. You know, you think about 10, you think about Tyreek Hill, and that's what's gotten this Chargers fan base all a Twitter, right? Will the Chargers sign Tyreek Hill? I don't know. He's 32, he's coming off a serious injury. If he was fully healthy, he'd be a free agent, all of these things. But you think of Mike McDaniel and you think of quick, you think of fast offenses. What people don't think about, but you clearly have, is that Mike McDaniel loves to run the ball. He loves a blocking tight end. He loves to use a full

0: back, and this all lends itself to Omarion Hampton having a breakout season. When you look at the stuff rate of last season and what Omarion Hampton were up against, and Kamani Vidal, too, who ran the ball for the Chargers, they were screwed. The stuff rate was extremely high, which means they weren't able to get beyond the line of scrimmage, okay? They were stopped behind the line of scrimmage or maybe got a yard or two. And why is that? It goes back to that crappy O-line I was just telling you about. No offense to those guys. It just was an awful offensive line. You play the tape and you see it snap after snap, down after down. And it didn't affect just Justin Herbert's name or progress. It hit Omarion Hampton as well. And so I think with a new solid O-line, with Justin in time, Omarion Hampton with some blocking, and you're going to see that breakout year that you have predicted.
1: Oh, Shannon, speaking my language, much appreciated. Follow-up question from me. Earlier this week, Daniel Popper from The Athletic reported Ladd McConkey is, quote, the number one option, end quote, in this Chargers offense. Do you also believe he's going to lead the team in targets? Also, what are your thoughts about Quentin Johnston entering year four and coming off an 8-touchdown season and only 14 games?
0: I love the take on Ladd McConkey. You forget about Ladd McConkey the year before last, breaking all the receiving records for rookie wide receivers with the Los Angeles Chargers, including, I believe, a Keenan Allen record. I know he broke a playoff game record for a rookie wide receiver in that playoff game that he was in 2 years ago. They're all forgettable for me. I think that one was in Houston, was it? Anyway, Ladd McConkey was huge in the slot. And then Keenan Allen came back from Chicago, remember, last year. And it did kind of mess up the chemistry. Ladd McConkey will be the first to tell you, I'm not just a slot receiver. But you put Keenan in that slot, and Ladd McConkey's production fell off a lot last season. So with no Keenan Allen this year, that's what I'm hearing, you've got Ladd McConkey back getting those numbers. He has a great connection with Justin Herbert. He wants the ball. He's hungry. He's got that wide receiver attitude. Yes, Q is hit or miss. Q had a great season last year. I know those drops on him, they stick to his name, but Q had a great season last year. When he's sure-handed, he is not going to miss. He's a deep threat. And they're also excited about Trey Harris. The wide receiver room, yes, it's a little shaky. If you're an outsider looking in, you may hear a Ladd McConkey or a Trey Harris and go, eh. But these are guys that they are very excited about in the building, and they obviously have what they want in that wide receiver room, which is why you're not seeing them make another play at this point.
2: 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He's Brad Evans. I'm Pat Boyle. Shannon is the Chargers sideline reporter, also co-host of Gary and Shannon on iHeartRadio. You can follow her on Twitter at Shannon Farron. You just mentioned Keenan Allen. You took the next question right out of my mouth, but I will ask it anyway. I know you said that's what you're hearing, but, I mean, is there any chance the Chargers are going to re-sign Keenan Allen? Because, you know, very decent chance. He's in Canton, Ohio when his playing days are done, but those days aren't done just yet. He's still a free agent. So over 700 yards in the 4 touchdowns last year. And I know the last public comments from GM Joe Hortiz was that he wasn't going to close the door. That was 2 months ago. So I know you said that's what you're hearing. Does it sound like it's basically a formality that he's not coming back? And if Keenan Allen isn't back with the Bolts, do you think there's any other moves the Chargers might make this late into the offseason to improve the wide receiver room?
0: The door is not closed. I don't know what Keenan Allen wants, and that's really the big X factor here. What does Keenan want? What does he want money-wise? What does he think he's worth at this point in his career? What will he take that wouldn't be an embarrassment for Keenan Allen? What would it take for him? Is he waiting for another team to show interest? His family wants to stay in Los Angeles. I know that. They stayed in Los Angeles when he went to Chicago for a year. So that's just something to think about. Does he want it enough? Does he want to come back? I don't know. I don't know the answer to that. I don't know what's going on in his head. I know the Chargers wouldn't say no if he was probably open to a deal that was reasonable for them, I don't think, because everyone likes a storybook ending of Keenan Allen retiring as a Charger. But I don't know where he's at headspace-wise. There have been talks, like I said, about Tyreek Hill, the potential of him teaming back up with Mike McDaniel. There have been talks about the wide receiver from the Patriots, Booty, I think is his last name. So I don't know. At this point, I don't see the Chargers spending a lot of money on a wide receiver.
1: Interesting. Shannon, let's talk tight ends. Accomplished tight end David Njoku was a late arrival this spring to the organization, but Arana Gadsden is expected to be the TE1. Kind of was a semi-breakout candidate last year. How do you see Njoku being utilized alongside Gadsden this season? Do you feel that Njoku is going to carve out a substantial red zone role? So talk tight ends to me.
0: I think I love talking tight ends because I think they're so important, especially for the Chargers offense, and especially when you've got Jim Harbaugh and Mike McDaniel teaming up. That actually is the duo I'm most excited to see. I think it's a match made in heaven, personality-wise and strategy-wise. But Njoku, I think, is kind of like a locker room guy at his age. He is going to be able to teach Gadsden more. They're very excited about Aronde. He really is a star. He's got the physicality. You know, it's clear his dad was a wide receiver with Miami. He's got the pedigree. He looks the role. He looks like a league beater when you see him. He's just not developed enough yet to be tight end one. I think that's what they realized last season. He's the future, no doubt, in their minds inside the building. They love what they're seeing. His work ethic is incredible. I mean, this was a kid who would ride to training camp on his bike at 5 a.m. every day. The want, the why, it is all there for Arana Gadsden. I just think that they wanted somebody in that locker room that's going to kind of shepherd him. And Njoku obviously is a great team guy, a great locker room guy, and has a lot more to give on the field. And I love that they brought him in, and I'm excited to see what happens with the tight ends. Also, Alec Ingold, who they brought in at fullback, I think that he plays a big role. Selfless player there as well. So when it comes to blocking, I think you're going to have a lot of options, especially, you know, like we were talking about for this run game that had yet to, you know, Jim Harbaugh loves a run game. Mike McDaniel loves a run game, set up that pass. Yeah. And it just couldn't get off the ground last year, unfortunately, because of the O-line. So that's, I'm really excited to see that.
2: We're talking to Shannon Farron here on BetMGM tonight. She's the Chargers sideline reporter, also co-host on Gary and Shannon and iHeartRadio. Shannon, what do you think the impact of Jesse Minter leaving to take the Ravens head coaching job will have on the defense? They were a top five unit in just about every category a season ago. And I know Jim Harbaugh, defensive-minded guy, he's the head of the snake. But, you know, Jesse Minter played a huge role, obviously calling the plays for the defense and his scheme that he brought along from his days with Coach Harbaugh in Michigan. And to turn it forward, what should we expect from the new defense coordinator, Chris O'Leary?
0: Chris O'Leary is a guy that's kind of homegrown. He was with the Chargers organization. The players love him. No doubt about it, Jesse Minter leaves a huge hole, but what he left behind is a scheme that works. And most importantly, it's a scheme that works with Derwin James. It's a scheme where Derwin James gets to be Derwin James. There have been years where he hasn't been able to do that, where there have been schemes that I won't name names, but there have been coaches and schemes where he wasn't able to be at the top of his ceiling. Jesse Minter came in and changed that, and he let Derwin be Derwin, and he kind of was a coach that would change the scheme to fit around the talents of the players. He wouldn't take players and fit them into his scheme. He would do the opposite in terms of having everyone play to their strengths. And obviously that's something the guys love because they get production. They see their own numbers go up and skyrocket, and then the team does well, and it's a buy-in for that whole defense. And it worked so great. And the schemes that he was able to do and the adjustments Jesse Minter was able to make week to week based on who the Chargers was playing was just genius stuff. I know that word is tossed around, but Jesse Minter is a name that's gonna be around a long time, and people are going to remember it just because of the way that he coaches and the way he is able to talk to players and get the most out of them. But what he brought to the Chargers and what he built remains with this defense largely intact. and it will carry on. And they've got a guy in Chris O'Leary who loves them just as much and is exciting to watch out there, has the energy, next level energy. So it'll be exciting to see how that plays out as well. But yeah, the leadership in Derwin James and that defense with Khalil Mack there, it is still there. You know what I mean? It's still very much intact. The D-line, it's a different makeup this season, and it'll be interesting to see how it plays out. But you've got Khalil Mack, you've got Thule, who doesn't get the recognition always that he should get. He's like Khalil Mack Jr., but even comparable numbers last season. So it'll be fun to see that develop as well.
2: Finally, Shannon, one more for you. You mentioned the D-line. Akeem Mezidor, the first-round draft pick on the edge, is going to be exciting to watch. What draft pick from this rookie class are you most excited about? You have Akeem Mezidor. You have Jake Slaughter, who's going to compete for a starting spot on the line from Florida. The receiver, Brandon Thompson, from Mississippi State. A bunch of other draft picks in the later rounds. But what draft pick are you most excited from this Chargers rookie class?
0: Oh, you nailed it for me. It's Mezidor. What a beast. Speed, hands, everything, length. I mean, I love defense. I love aggression. I love speed off the edge. That is my language. So that's definitely what I'm looking at this season for sure. In this training camp, that's going to be what I'm looking at for sure.
2: Well, Shannon, we appreciate the time. Thank you so much. Training camp just around the corner, and we hope to catch up with you and talk some more Chargers football very soon.
0: Thanks, you guys. Always great to talk to you. I love your predictions. I love your energy. You're one of my favorite shows, and I try to listen to you every chance I get.
1: Oh, wow, thanks, Shannon.
2: Kind. Yeah. Very kind. Thank you so much, Shannon. Take care. There you go, Shannon Farron. Chargers sideline reporter. Also, check out her show, Gary and Shannon, on iHeartRadio. And you can follow her on Twitter at Shannon Farron. All right. We will take a short break. 310-840-4910. And when we come back, speaking of predictions, we got to finish off our three-point stance on the Bolts. Do you think they're a playoff team this year? Our friends at BetMGM have their win total at 9.5. They probably got to get over that if they're going to make the playoffs. Me and Brad will debate when we come back. 310-840-4910. He's Brett Evans. I'm Pat Boyle. This is BetMGM Tonight on Westwood One Sports.
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2: 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Back now.
4: Welcome on back. BetMGM tonight, Westwood One Sports. He's Brad Evans. I'm Pat Boyle. We will get to a bunch of your phone calls here in 1 minute. The number to join the show if you want to hop in, 310-840-4910. Quick shout out, though, to Shannon Farron joining us last segment. And how about those compliments? Keep them coming, Shannon.
5: Crazy.
4: Yeah. Sideline reporter, loves the show, loves when we go at it and make our predictions. Well, we're going to make another prediction in a couple of minutes. Over or under team wins on the Chargers this year. Basically, do you think the Chargers are a playoff team? Is that 9.5? It's going to be tough for them to get into the playoffs at 9-8 or any worse than that. 10-7, pretty good shot. They'll be a wild card team. Also, maybe you think they win the division. Who knows? Maybe Mike McDaniel unlocks the whole damn thing. But let's get to your phone calls here first. We've got a couple of callers that want to weigh in on the Chargers and some football as well. So let's get to that. Todd is in Tampa next up on BetMGM tonight. Todd's on line one. What's going on, Todd?
6: Fellas, let's get down to business here. Let me just say something about, let me go around the horn. Everyone will keep up real quick. That girl was intense. I that was a great interview. Okay. I want to say this though. Okay. Now, Sam Darnold is the guy that proved me wrong. Here's a guy who came out of nowhere. He's got the most wins and he won the Super Bowl. Justin Herbert, you haven't showed me nothing. Okay, you're up 26. Forget about last year. You're up 26-0, and you couldn't close out the Jaguars. Don't give me that nonsense. You still haven't showed me nothing. That was your first take to her coming out of there. And that's the bottom line. Now we're asking. Allen hasn't showed us nothing with Buffalo when the money's on the table. Lamar, I love Lamar, but he hasn't showed us anything when the money's on the table. And Justin Herbert hasn't shown us anything when the money's on the table. So there you go. Lionel Messi showed me something when the money's on the table. Lionel Messi showed me something when the chips were down, okay? Egypt was up 2-0 with 80 minutes played, and then all they had to do was close out for 10 more. They couldn't get it done. England was up 1-0, and with 85-minute mark, and they score, and then Lionel puts another ball in there. Lionel gets it done, okay? It's like almost like watching Joe Montana and Tom Brady, who gets it done when the money's on the table, okay? Let me say something to my Buccaneers, and I'll close with this. What are y'all waiting on? We got Baker. If we're going to give you $50 million, okay, we're waiting for you to take us to the promised land, okay? This team is good enough, even though we lost Mike Evans, with Reuben Bain and our defense and coaching defensive turnovers. We should win this division, and we should be playoff bound and playing the Rams in the NFC Championship game. I'll talk to you later, guys. Peace. Great show,
4: Todd. Like a shot out of a cannon every time. We love
7: the scatters.
4: Appreciate it.
7: Stuff. That was great.
4: Glad you enjoyed the interview. I agree with most of what he said. Lionel Messi, with the money's on the table, he showed me something. He was right about most of the players he criticized, except for Josh Allen. That's the one thing. That's the one part I'll push back here. Josh Allen, yes, has been in the Super Bowl, can't beat Mahomes and the Chiefs in the playoffs. But here's this, and last year was Josh Allen's fault, and that's why he was so emotional. He's crying after they lost to Denver, the turnovers, the horrible fumble before the end of the first half. That was terrible. That was his first bad playoff game. Josh Allen has played 15 career playoff games. That's almost a full season. In those 15 playoff games, 3,915 passing yards, 29 touchdowns, only 6 interceptions, 9 rushing touchdowns, and 767 rushing yards. Except for last year, anytime the Buffalo Bills had lost a playoff game, it was anybody but Josh Allen's fault. That changed with the loss to Denver, but I still think when the money's on the table, to use Todd's words, Josh Allen usually shows up. It was either his defense or it was Sean McDermott or it was somebody else that let him down. It was not Josh Allen, but I agree with everything else he said on the call.
5: Yeah, the strongest takeaway for me, NFL players, you have aspiring goals. You want to reach the upper levels of achievement. Just be Leo Messi, period, end of story.
4: Especially when the money's on the table. That's the most important thing. If the money's off the table, it doesn't matter. But when the money's on the table, you better show up. Otherwise, Todd in Tampa will let you know about it. All right, we stay in the great city of Tampa Bay. And we go to Dave in Tampa next up on BetMGM tonight, 310-840-4910. Dave in Tampa's next up on line two. What's up, Dave?
7: Guys, I've been calling for a long time. Is it okay to be slow and measured with my thoughts here, guys?
4: Sure.
7: Coming from Tampa. Hey, as far as this year's competitive, I mean, look at every division. It's ridiculous. NFC North, NFC South. Oh, no, that NFC South is not the only – the team or the division that's no good. But, guys, I'm going to go to Jim Harbaugh and Blake Corum. You guys watched Blake Corum his last 2 years, did you not? In college.
4: Yeah, in Michigan, or are you talking about with the Rams?
7: No, in Michigan.
4: Yeah.
7: All he did was score TDs, guys. And then when he came up to the draft, Harbaugh, I swear to gosh, I was pulling for him to take Corum, but he took McConkey. Now I want to get to the Rams backfield, okay, guys? That's what I mainly want to call. They got Blake Corum. Did you see him play last year?
4: Yes, we did.
5: About 30% of the snaps.
7: Well, I thought he did pretty good. And then they've got James. And, with all the Rams, nobody's even talking about this backfield, guys.
4: Yeah, well, hold on, Dave. Let me just rewind. When you said Blake Corum, did we see him his last 2 years in Michigan? Did you say all he did was about four TDs or 40?
7: No, he scored. I believe he scored over 20 touchdowns in 2 years.
4: Yeah, 27.
7: Okay, thank you.
5: Yeah, that's what he's alluding to.
4: I thought he said all he did was four. I was going to say, whoa, hold on. So you're saying you want Blake Corum to get more touches this year in that Rams backfield?
7: Well, I'm a big fan, and the irony to me, guys, is Harbaugh could have had him, and look at the irony. They're both playing in the same city, and Corum could stick it up his rear end,
4: Well, yes. I mean, they'd have to meet in the Super Bowl unless the Rams play the Chargers this year, which off the top of my head, I'm not sure if they do, and I'm not sure
5: it's
4: that
5: possible.
4: It was – yeah, I don't know. I don't remember – I mean, he went third round, pick 83. So, yeah, I guess the Chargers then did have to pass on him three times. I mean, he was a middle round draft pick. And so, he's made a pretty decent career out of himself so far. Like you said, Brad, he got about 30% of the touches last year, 750 rushing yards and six touchdowns. You love Amarian Hampton. Who would you rather have in the Chargers backfield, Amarian Hampton or Blake Corum?
5: Oh, Amarian Hampton at a walk. And by the way, Blake Corum is going to see an uptick in touches this season. The rumor mill circulating about believes him and Kyren Williams could be like 60-40 split Kyren to Corum. So you're going to see a little bit more of him this year.
4: Yeah. So I'm not sure. I guess, look, Dave, we appreciate the call. I guess that might just be one of Blake Corum's biggest fans that exists. Because I don't know. I mean, I said Kyren Williams for me is the 10th best running back in the NFL. I'm not sure how many more touches you want Blake Corum to eat into Kyren Williams when he ran for over 1,200 yards and had another 10 touchdowns on the ground last year. So, and Blake Corum is not a big receiver. Like, Kyren Williams is the also best pass-catching running back out of the two as well. But, I mean, look, I guess, we see those sometimes college running backs, they change your life and they make you fans for life. And I guess Blake Corum's got a fan for life. And Dave, really quickly, Brad, we got about 90 seconds. Finishing off our 3-point stance from earlier in the hour, over under 9.5 wins on the Chargers. I'm going under. I think Jesse Minter is a massive, massive loss. I do think Jim Harbaugh, yes, defensive guy. Yes, Minter was his DC at Michigan. Yes, a lot of that scheme is still going to be there. I think the defense held this team up last year by their bootstraps. I know the offensive line is healthy. I know Mike McDaniel is here. I think you take Jesse Minter out. I think this defense looks more average than they do elite. And I'm sorry, I can't buy Justin Herbert, who can't win a playoff game. Even if they have a great running game, even if he's got Mike McDaniel, their schedule is much more difficult. I think they land at exactly 9 wins, 9-8. I think they missed the playoffs by a game this year. I'm going under.
5: I'm going to take the over. I think they win 10 on the nose. I think that ground game is going to be humming because of Omarion Hampton. I think the pass game is going to be better than you think. The defense is a question mark. The offensive line, though, I think is going to be top 10 as long as they stay healthy. The key games, week 5 against Denver, week 13 at Tampa, week 17 against KC. They get to 10, and I win on that over.
4: There you go. All right, Brad, we'll bid you adieu, brother, and can't wait for another one day closer to football. Another big Thursday show tomorrow, brother.
5: And a whopping one Major League Baseball game. Really?
4: That's right. Yeah, standalone game tomorrow. We'll love that to sink our teeth into. When we come back, though, two solo hours begin. How Argentina pulled off another stunner and what it means for England. I'm Pat Boyle. He's Brad Evans.
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Thomas Tuchel screwed it for England. Credit to Leo Messi, more Messi magic. Credit to Argentina for never saying die, being the unkillable team, maybe the most unkillable team in World Cup history, and what has been the greatest World Cup in history, in my opinion. But man, England should be playing in the World Cup final on Sunday. Shoulda, coulda, woulda. But if their manager didn't play scared, didn't manage scared, and basically didn't go into the prevent defense in the middle of the third quarter, to give you a football comparison, England would be playing Spain in the World Cup final on Sunday. This loss is on Thomas Tuchel. And man, I really don't know if he should be coming back as the England manager. 310-840-4910 is our talking text line. You could call the show. You could text the show. 310-840-4910. So another captivating, jaw-dropping finish in the World Cup today in the semifinals. England up 1-0 off of a goal from Anthony Gordon on a beautiful cross of Morgan Rogers. Gordon half volley inside of the net, on the inside netting to put England up just after the second half resumed. They were the better team up to that point. They deserved to be up 1-0. They had deserved to win the game. And then Thomas Tuchel, England's manager, who, by the way, this is his first time managing an international team. He was the manager of Borussia Dortmund in Germany, won a German Cup with them, was the manager at PSG in France, won a couple of league titles with them, was the manager at Chelsea in the Premier League, won a Champions League trophy with them, and then managed Bayern Munich for 2 years, including winning the Bundesliga, winning the league in Germany in one of the 2 years he was there. Regarded as one of the best managers in the world, and took over England last year. This is his first major tournament. That's why I paused and I hesitated. And I think it's 50-50 as to whether or not he should come back to manage the team in the Euros 2 years from now, and whether or not he deserves to continue to be the England manager. Because you take away, you rewind to the 80th minute in this game, maybe a little bit further. You rewind to like the 65th minute. They're up 1-0. England's in the World Cup semifinals. They look great. They've been playing incredibly solid as a team. And they're coming off the backs of incredible fighting spirit victories against Norway in extra time in the quarterfinals. That unbelievable game against Mexico at the Azteca in Mexico City, a true road game, a place that Mexico had not lost a competitive game in 13 years. England went down to 10 men. They had to survive. They win that game 3-2. They had to come back from 1-0 down against DR Congo. It was just, they were tested. They were battle-tested. Harry Kane was great. Jude Bellingham was great. You know, we talk about the best players in the world, Mbappe, and even still at 39, I don't understand how you don't put him in the conversation still. Currently for best player in the world, Leo Messi. Erling Haaland is one of the best strikers. Rodri, arguably the best midfielder in the world. We've seen world-class defenders, great goalkeepers. Jude Bellingham reminded a lot of people why he's regarded as one of the best players in the world. And then on top of that, they're up 1-0 against Argentina. And I thought Thomas Tuchel, until that point, until he decided to play prevent defense, basically, thought he was having a great tournament. Really did. You know, they crushed Croatia to start it in the group stage. They had a disappointing tie against Ghana, but they still end up winning the group comfortably. And they had to find different ways to win, basically three different ways to win in their knockout stage games against teams that, yes, they should have beaten, and they did. And England was just a couple of minutes away from their first World Cup final in 60 years.
They were favored to beat Argentina. They looked like the favorite. They were playing like the favorite. It just doesn't make any sense to me why basically at the 60-minute mark, just beyond that, he goes five defenders at the back and essentially parks the bus. For those of you that don't know what that means, soccer term, again, it is essentially playing prevent defense, going into a defensive shell, and playing not to lose. Why Thomas Tuchel would do that early? There's no answer for it other than the pressure. The pressure of the moment got to him. I think he probably went into this game thinking, I'd be shocked if we win it in 90 minutes. We're probably going to have to play an extra time. And maybe we have to come from behind to tie it and send it to extra time. I just don't think Thomas Tuchel was actually prepared to have a lead in this game. And certainly not an early one. If England scores in the 75th minute, there's less than a quarter of the game to play. I mean, there's a sixth of the game to play. I mean, you're basically midway through the fourth quarter to give you another football comparison. At that point, okay, I can understand parking the bus. I can understand going five defenders at the back when England started the game with four at the back. You know, England's formation to start the game was a 4-2-3-1. If you score in the 80th minute, nobody's going to blame you for then parking the bus when there's only 10 minutes plus stoppage time to see out. But England scored earlier, and I think they scored earlier than Thomas Tuchel was planning for. When they score in the 55th minute, 10 minutes after the second half resumes, only a couple minutes later did I hear on the broadcast Stu Holden make the point. He goes, England's going five at the back, and you could see it right away. Sometimes formations in soccer are hard to spot, but it was pretty damn obvious. England went five defenders at the back. You don't do that unless you're trying to play not to lose. You don't just switch your formation when the formation you started with worked, when it got you a 1-0 lead. When you had kept Argentina at bay, Argentina had two shots at the half, zero on target. It wasn't like they were peppering England with shots and then England got a lucky goal and it's like, all right, we need to adjust because we're going to get scored on if we keep playing the way we were playing. No, it was the exact opposite. Argentina could barely find inroads to attack and England scored. Why not put the game away? Why not take the dagger and stick it into Messi's heart and the rest of Argentina's hearts? Instead, Thomas Tuchel got scared. He felt the pressure. He felt the gravitas of Leo Messi and Argentina, a team that came back from the dead in the quarterfinals against Egypt, down 2-0. They scored three goals and one didn't even need overtime. A team that had to survive Cabo Verde, the Cinderellas in extra time, and they scored two goals in that. A team that had to survive Switzerland and got lucky, not lucky, but you know, was playing with a man advantage. Switzerland went down to 10 men, and Argentina still needed extra time, and then they scored the two goals. So it's been multiple late goals in every game. And I think Thomas Tuchel said, man, I don't want to be the victim of that. But in doing what he did, set him up to be the victim. He invited the pressure. He welcomed in a barrage of crosses and shots and pressure. Thomas Tuchel, switching the five defenders at the back, parking the bus. I'll give you the term again. I'll give you the comparison. Essentially playing prevent defense in the 60th minute, two-thirds of the way through the game. Essentially, it's like the middle of the third quarter of an NFL game. These guys playing prevent defense. That's what cost England today. That's why they're playing in the third place game on Saturday and not for their first World Cup title in 60 years against Spain on Sunday. 310-840-4910. That being said, I don't know if it should cost him his job. And I did see, his post-match press conference. He did vow to stay as England boss. He defended his tactics. That look, a guy like him who has a lot of pride, who is
very strong. He's a very strong character. I mean, he clashed with Jude Bellingham, the leader of England, after the last game. They beat Norway, and he goes, "Yeah, I go. We were sloppy. We were lucky to go through." And then, you know, of course, the media does what the media does. And then they brought Jude Bellingham for an interview, like just moments after the game ends. And the first thing the reporter says is, "Thomas Tuchel said you guys were terrible and you were sloppy and you're lucky to be here. What do you think of that?" Or he did praise. He praised the team. Said, "I love the spirit." Jude Bellingham, world class. He goes, "But we were sloppy and we were lucky to go through." And right away, "Yeah, your manager said you guys played terrible. What do you think?" And so Jude Bellingham's like, "Whatever." And then, you know, Thomas Tuchel had to call a team meeting to clear the air before this game. And so I never expected Thomas Tuchel to be the guy that gets up to the podium and says, "I screwed up." He's going to be the guy that says, "I defend what I did. Because look at all the goals Argentina had scored late against teams, and we defended with our livelihood against Mexico. We thought we could do it again today, and we didn't." But he did say, quote, "We keep on going. I have a contract until the Euros, and I'm looking forward to that, even now when it is difficult to look that far ahead." And so again, I didn't expect him to go up there and resign right away. I didn't expect him to go out there and say that he was wrong. And I don't think England, the FA, the Football Association of England, I don't think they're going to fire him or sack him, as the Brits like to say, right? Instead of fire, you get sacked in soccer, which is pretty cool. We should probably honestly bring that here. We should bring that here to the NFL. Mike Tomlin sacked by the Steelers. It just has a little bit more punch to it. Got more teeth to it when you get sacked. I mean, quite literally, think about it. Football terms, you get sacked. I always think of like somebody taking like a potato sack and just like stuffing it over the guy's head and then like tying him up, throwing him in the trunk of somebody's car. I don't think he's going to get sacked. And again, it is very easy to look at those last 10 minutes and the last 20 minutes, which was, it was a terrible managerial decision. And I think he's the reason they lost. Players have to play for sure. Jude Bellingham didn't have a good game. He didn't contribute to the goal. It was Morgan Rodgers and Anthony Gordon. Bellingham, Harry Kane didn't have good games. But they were the better team until the substitutions, until going five defenders at the back, until playing prevent defense. And that's on the manager. That is the single biggest decision that changed the momentum in this game was those coaching decisions by Thomas Tuchel. A World Cup semifinal, losing to the reigning World Cup champions, losing to the number one team in the world, losing to Leo Messi. Does that mean you deserve to get fired? That's tough. That's why I said I'm probably 50-50 on it. It's just, man, that's going to be it. Yeah, if there is going to be a decision made, hopefully it's not in the next couple of days, because I think it would probably be just an emotional one. I do think he's a good manager, but man, England, they just find the most heartbreaking ways to lose over and over and over and over again. And you just go back. I mean, by the way, we think of England, we think where soccer was created, we think like England would be a powerhouse like France has been, like Argentina now is, like Spain was, you know, 15 years ago, and they might have a second iteration of their dynasty now. England won the World Cup in 66 when it was at home. Since then, this is their second semifinal appearance since then. That's it. Knocked out in the quarterfinals or the round of 16. They didn't make it out of the group stage in 2014. Lost in the semifinals in 2018. Lost in the quarterfinals in 2022. They lose in the semifinals this time. And it's the way that they lose. And then you look at the Euros too. They lose to Spain, heartbreaking fashion, in the final 2 years ago. Lost to Italy in the Euro final in penalties. It's either like penalties, or it's after extra time, or it's a late goal. It is
You know, again, they lose to Brazil in a 2-1, a heartbreaking goal in 2002 at the World Cup. They lose to Croatia in extra time in the semifinal in 2018 at the World Cup. Lose to France by one goal in the quarterfinal 4 years ago. Have a 1-0 lead, and they blow it today against Argentina. That just seems to be England. That's their DNA. Like, Argentina and Messi's DNA is this team that will not die, that is unkillable, that is unbreakable, that comes back from the dead. When you think you have them beat, you never have them beat. England is the team that suffers debilitating loss after debilitating loss. And it was one of the most painful ones, because they were this close to the World Cup final. This close. And I feel like soccer fans probably say this every 4 years, like, there's no guarantee you'll ever get back. And, you know, you look at the team, and unless you're like a team full of 20, 22-year-olds, you know, England's got some young players. They also have some vets. Harry Kane's going to be in his mid-30s the next time the World Cup rolls around. There is no guarantee that this team gets back. That might have been their best shot. That might have been their best shot. And it's a manager from Germany who ends up costing them that chance to get to the World Cup final. 3-1-0-8-4-0-4-9-10. But it was Messi on the first assist. It was Messi on the second assist with a right-footed cross. Messi, who's lefty, right-footed cross, finding Lautaro Martinez for the goal. And here's the thing, too. You bring in the big guy, Dan Byrne, who's like 6'7". He could be playing tight end in the NFL. And you go five defenders at the back, and you give up the game-winning goal on a cross to Lautaro Martinez. Not like Romelu Lukaku out-jumped you. Not like Zlatan. Not like Mario Mandzukic, guys that are like 6'4", 6'5". You have five defenders playing in the back, and Lautaro Martinez is unmarked on a cross from Messi in stoppage of the 92nd minute. How do you let that happen? How do you let that happen? Scaloni, Argentina's manager, who, by the way, I thought he made a lot of mistakes in this game. The starting lineup, starting Simeone, Diego Simeone's kid, and honestly, I don't even, is Giulio Simeone? Giuliano Simeone, starting him, he had played one game in the World Cup, and it was their meaningless group stage game against Jordan. They had already won the group stage. That was the only match he played in the World Cup. But because you have so much history between these two teams, England, Argentina, I'm sure you've maybe heard by now the 1982 Falkland Islands military conflict, which is basically an undeclared war between Argentina and England that killed over 900 people, three citizens. They fought for 2 months before Argentina surrendered. Britain, you know, England, the UK, Great Britain, whatever you'd like to call them, it's their territory. It's right next to Argentina, though. Argentina in 1982, they were like, no, that's our territory. We're going to reclaim it. And then Britain was like, the hell you are. They sent their navy. 900 people died, over 900 people. And in 2 months, Argentina was like, all right, fine. We surrender. Yeah, that, a lot of animosity between these two countries. That's why it was so chippy, emotional. They hate each other. My one friend who I played high school soccer with, He's from Argentina. He's not from Argentina. His parents lived in Argentina, though. And he goes, he kind of learned no other way growing up than to hate England if you're Argentine, because of that. And not only that, some of the most infamous moments in World Cup history happened when these two teams played. This is the fifth time they've played in the World Cup in the last 40 years, 60 years. England beat them in 66 en route to winning their only World Cup title. 1986, though, 4 years after a military conflict where hundreds of people die, you had the hand of God from Diego Maradona, where he handballs the ball into the net, jumping up for a header, trying to outjump the keeper, hits off his hand, goes in. Then he scores an incredible goal minutes later, but Argentina beat England 2-1, knock England out of the World Cup.
Maradona said afterwards, I think he said it in Spanish, I don't think he said it in English, but he said it was the hand of God. And everybody's like, at the time, I wasn't alive for it, but you know, from everything I've read about it and seen in documentaries, at the time, he's like, he admitted that he cheated. And there was no VAR. He couldn't, you know, you're not going to overturn that. But I think he then explained it afterwards, and he goes, no, like, God was on our side because of what happened with the Falkland Islands, or the Islas Malvinas, or whatever you say it in Spanish. So he had that 4 years after. 1998, David Beckham, who was already a household name, gets a red card when they're playing each other in a knockout stage game, caused by Diego Simeone, who is one of the best managers in soccer. He manages Atletico Madrid in Spain. He's been at all the Argentina games. He's an Argentina soccer legend, kind of with a little rubs Beckham's head a little bit, kind of, you know, just messing with him. Bleep house.

0: iconic moment. England superstar getting sent off for a red card for responding to somebody fouling him and kind of messing with him. Argentina wins that game in penalties. So just a hated rivalry between two countries that have not only a lot of soccer history, but military conflict history with one another. And that was a long tangent that I got on, but you know, Argentina's manager, Scaloni, he starts Simeone's kid against England. He played one game in the World Cup. You mean to tell me that's for any other reason other than that, hey, it's against England, here's maybe a little bit of psychological warfare? I thought that was a pathetic decision from Scaloni, and he got away with it. I didn't think Simeone was very good in this game. He had some moments. He didn't create anything really of impact. He could have had the game time goal before Argentina got it, and he had an incredible game-saving sliding tackle from Jed Spence from England, but I thought Scaloni managed this game with his starting lineup very poorly. I thought Argentina were getting, not dominated, but right below getting dominated in the first half by England, and then the England goal comes, and then Thomas Tuchel basically gift-wrapped this game and gave it to Argentina. Playing not to lose, playing prevent defense. But I'd be remiss if I talked about this game, and I've been talking about this World Cup, and I think it's the greatest World Cup in history, and I think we've got a great final, which I'm going to talk about in the next couple of, you know, over the next couple of days here, Spain and Argentina. Prediction, spoiler, by the way, I think Spain's going to win. I picked them to win it when the knockout stage started. I had Spain versus England. But I'd be remiss if we didn't get a little of an incredible moment once again on the Telemundo broadcast from the great Andres Cantor. Listen to this. Here is the call on the second Argentina goal, which ends up being the game winner, which Messi assists on. Here is Andres Cantor, the famous Telemundo soccer broadcaster, nearly losing his mind, his voice, and his soul, perhaps. Take a listen.
1: Ah, marca. Messi engancha y va, tiró con la de-

Well, I saw Bill Simmons tweet, the second goal almost broke Andres Cantor. Yeah, I would agree. That is that is an incredible call. It's an incredible call. But you can tell he's struggling. He is holding on to whatever little bit of voice he has left. But you see something enough times, you think you would be able to believe it when you see it. And it felt like it was coming. Once England did that, Argentina, Pepper, they had 13 shots in the second half. The majority of those coming in the final 25 minutes once England sat back. They had two shots at the post, but it was coming. It was coming. It was inevitable. But even then, I still couldn't believe it when I saw it. Messi, again, both of the assists of the Argentina goals. The GOAT putting his stamp on what has already been the greatest soccer career of all time. And now he's got a chance to go back-to-back to finish off a legendary, probably never duplicatable career ever again. 310-840-4910. It was fun. It was a fun watch. It was a fun watch. For sure. And I didn't have a dog in the fight, honestly. I'm kind of, as great as Messi's greatness in Argentina are, I don't want him to win again. I usually root against England when it comes to soccer. Somebody that's Irish, I don't know if that needs to be explained more than that. I always root for Italy and Team USA. Italy didn't

0: even make it. They're a disgrace. Team USA knocked out by Belgium. I used to hate Spain because they've dominated Italy, their fair share. Italy's also beaten them, but I want Spain to win this thing on Sunday. But man, you can't deny Messi's greatness. You can't, even at 39. He's been the best player in this tournament. All right, 310-840-4910. We'll take a short break. When we come back, we've got a bunch of tweets that I want to get to. You can tweet me at PatBoyle44 and have your thoughts on this World Cup game today, on the final on Sunday. And more importantly for me, the biggest takeaway from Argentina's stunning comeback, it's on England's manager, Thomas Tuchel. He blew the game. Playing prevent defense way too early. Way too early. So we'll get your thoughts again. You can tweet me at PatBoyle44. You could call, you could text 310-840-4910. We'll get all of your reactions when we return. I'm Pat Boyle. 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
0: Welcome on back, BetMGM Tonight, Westwood One Sports. I'm Pat Boyle. The phone number to join the show, 310-840-4910. I still can't get over that Andres Cantor call of that second goal. And by the way, I remember watching the clip of him calling the final penalty where Argentina scores to win the World Cup in 2022, and he's crying, full-blown tears. He's born in Argentina, lives in the U.S., works for Telemundo, full-blown tears. And I can't get over, like the moment where it all collapsed and it's just like a lightning strike. And then he just gives you the 7 or 8 goal and you get the voice is gone. Incredible. Absolutely incredible. Cinema. 310-840-4910. We'll get to your calls in just a second, but I did say we had a bunch of tweets that I wanted to get to. You could tweet me at PatBoyle44. Sports God says, tweets in, I say Argentina took it. And honestly, I say it's a damned if you do, damned if you don't situation, Pat, because I've watched soccer enough. That's how it goes. You don't possess the ball for 90 whole minutes, especially at that high of a level versus Messi and Argentina or France or Spain. If you get a 1-0 lead and it's 20 minutes left, you have to have a USA-type defense, or a Spain-type defense and lock it down. England's defense was always their weakness. Okay, I agree with everything you said, except for the USA-type defense. I mean, let's not forget the type of defensive performance USA put forth against Belgium in the round of 16. I mean, my God, it couldn't be worse than that. Their defense was good until that game. But yes, a Spain-type defense, that's the best defense in the world. And when you watch, if you watched, in comparison, the two games, and Zlatan said it, and I was thinking it, so I'm glad that Zlatan said it. He's been great, by the way. Him and Thierry Henry, they've been great. I'll leave it at that. I'll be kind. They've been great. Zlatan said, you watch these two games, it felt like today there was so much more disappointment in England because they had the game in the palm of their hands. Yesterday, Spain was just flat out the better team than France. And at no point when Spain went up 1-0 of the early penalty or even at any point in the second half, and they got the second goal, so maybe it's not completely apples to apples. You know, they got that insurance goal, but Spain never gave you the impression that they were just going to play prevent defense, to park the bus, to go into a shell. They continued to play their game. They continued to play possession. They continued to keep the ball away, frustrate France, push up, beat their press, create some opportunities. That's how they got the second goal. England didn't do that. And it wasn't even like their defense was their weakness, I guess. I mean, it wasn't like they had a bad defense, in my opinion. It was the mentality. It was the coaching decisions. And Thomas Tuchel, by the way, also tried to, you know, we changed nothing. What are you talking about? You changed nothing. You made nothing but defensive substitutions, and you put a fifth defender in the back. How could you say that? But, yeah, I appreciate the it's a good tweet there, other than the USA-type defense from Sports God. Damned if you do, damned if you don't. I mean, so if he didn't go into a shell and England tried to go for a second goal and they got scored on, would people be criticizing Thomas Tuchel for not parking the bus? I don't know, but he did park the bus and it backfired big time. Michael Elinoff tweets in, really enjoying your show tonight. I've always liked your knowledge and energy. Looking forward to the Chargers interview, Mike from Baltimore. Yeah, so that was over an hour ago. Yeah, we had Shannon Farron's Charger sideline reporter on. I thought that was a great interview. In case you missed it, you can rewind on the Odyssey app. You can download the BetMGM Tonight podcast. But appreciate the kind words, Michael. Appreciate the kind words indeed. And then let's get to your phone calls here. 310-840-4910. Ed is next up in Maryland on BetMGM Tonight. What's going on, Ed? How you doing?
20: Hey, brother. How you feeling?
0: I'm doing good, man. How are you?
20: I'm good. Look, I'm definitely not a soccer aficionado. My expertise is more in football coaching. But, and I've been blessed to be invited by guys that I've coached in my years to different events. I've been to, you know, Pro Bowls, things like that. But I'm going to tell you what. When I was back in, I think, in the 90s, they had a World Cup at RFK Stadium. And I'm going to tell you what, buddies of mine invited me there. I'm like, okay, I know nothing about what I'm about to see, but I I'm willing to go. And I can't even remember the teams that were there. I'm sure people could Google it, but it doesn't matter. That is like an event that I've never witnessed ever. I've been to a lot of stadiums. I've never witnessed the constant hum that went on during that World Cup. During the World Cup games that we attended, I told your producer, I said, the only time that I've ever been in RFK Stadium, I've been there for Redskins games. The only time I've ever been to RFK Stadium where it was rocking like that is when I used to follow the Grateful Dead. And that's about it. I said, it was incredible. And I think that's in the United States, that's the thing that some of us may not understand. These guys were there seriously representing a country. I mean, I heard you talk about the Argentina-England thing. These guys, they're for real about this. This is life and death for them, and I don't mean to be so extreme, but they were constantly cheering the whole time. For hours, they never stopped cheering. Dude, I've never seen anything like that in my life, and it was a wonderful experience because you saw people that were they may be go home and be on different sides of the aisle. I don't really care. But right there, it was a group of people that, and there were no fights or nothing like that. One group was on the side of the stadium. One group was on the other side. I was not representing anybody because I've never been intimidated in a crowd. But I knew that I need to keep my mouth shut and just enjoy the show because these people were serious. And it was just a wonderful experience. And if you've never attended one, everybody should go at least one time because that is what fandom is all about right there. Take care, brother.
0: Yeah, great call, Ed. Damn right, man. Appreciate it. Really good stuff. Really good stuff. That is true of a lot of countries, and he didn't remember the games he was at, but that's a lot of countries. They will sing. They will chant the entire game. They will stand and sing or chant the entire game. I don't know if I think American fan culture is fine. I'm not going to be the guy that says we need to be more like soccer fans. Cause I don't even understand. How do they learn all those chants? Like in unison. Now I'm sure there are certain songs that are like, you know, famous, that are storied, that go back 20, 30 years. Like I know, like I watched the Premier League on the weekends during the season. And like, if you can hear some of those chants and they're like they're new, like for new players on the team, or they'll say things about the opposing team's player, they'll have chants. And it's like, you definitely only created that in the last couple of weeks. Like, how do you have that down? Where do you guys meet? Is there like a meeting group for the most diehard fans? And they like practice these chants and these songs? Did they hand them out on like a slip, like, you know, like if you're in a band or an orchestra and you have the sheet music in front of you? Is that, I don't know. But yeah, so again, I don't think like American fan, sports fan culture needs to become that, but it is amazing when you do go to a soccer game and you witness that, or you see it on TV, they flash in the shots in the crowd. And every time it is fans from that country cheering, singing, standing. Argentina for sure. England, absolutely for sure. It was an electric atmosphere. I would have loved to have been in that building in Atlanta. 310-840-4910. All right, we got more callers on hold. We'll get right back to your phone calls when we return. You could text the show as well. We've got some texts rolling in, 310-840-4910. And you can tweet me at PatBoyle44. Lex Staley says, he tweets in, I couldn't agree more. It was the soccer version of the prevent. Yep, Thomas Tuchel to blame for the England loss, the collapse today, one that's going to go down in infamy as Argentina moves on to the World Cup final to play Spain on Sunday. I'm Pat Boyle. We're coming right back. This is BetMGM Tonight here on Westwood One Sports.
1: The NFL's offseason isn't over yet. Von Miller, Tyreek Hill, Deebo Samuel, still available, still dangerous. Will they land with a contender before training camp? Westwood One Sports.
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0: and Hammer. I used to know every single word of this song. Was anything? Now I've probably lost like 30% of the words. Do you ever have those songs, for whatever reason, you just, like, you had to know every single word to it? Robbing on a bank in the state of Indiana. See? It comes back to me. But this was it for me. Danny California. I had to know every word. 310-840-4910. I'm Pat Boyle. This is BetMGM Tonight. Let's get back to your phone calls here. Talk of World Cup. We got some texts that we're going to get to here in just a moment as well. One, I'm going to be honest. I already read the text in the break. I have no idea what it means. It's not, borderline not from the English language. So just, that'll be good. But let's get to your phone calls here. We're talking World Cup. Argentina coming back to stun England 2-1. I blame England's manager Thomas Tuchel for the collapse. Five defenders at the back in the 60-minute mark of a 90-minute game, plus stoppage time, playing, parking the bus, essentially playing prevent defense in the middle of a third quarter. Not great. Messi magic, 2 assists on both of the goals. Argentina back in the World Cup final for the second straight time. They play Spain on Sunday. 310-840-4910. Let's get to Africa, who's in New York, next up on BetMGM Tonight. What's going on?
1: What's going on, brother? I called 7 days ago, and we disconnected after I gave you my thoughts. So first and foremost, like I said, Messi is the GOAT. He's proven that now. Ronaldo is nothing. Mm-hmm. Shout out to my boy Jay from England. I was rooting for England today, but it just didn't pan out for them. And yes, I do believe Tuchel is to blame, but at the same time, I'm not convinced. First they did it versus Iraq, and now this? I don't know, bro. I don't know. Infantino has an agenda, and it's coming to fruition. The script is being done to perfection. I have no idea. Also, just a ramble real quick. I have.
0: Well, when you say, hold on, Africa. When you say the script, are you speaking like kind of like trollingly, like metaphorically, or do you really think that this was rigged for Messi to get to the World Cup final again?
1: Wait, could you repeat that? I'm sorry.
0: No, I was saying, like, when you say, like, the script, and like, I know we kind of say, oh, like, the script is, like, here's the script. Like, are you saying that kind of metaphorically? Like, this is, this like, Messi back in the World Cup final against Lamine Yamal. I see the pictures on social media. There was some UNICEF charity thing that Lamine Yamal's family won when he was a five-month-old baby, and he got pictures with Messi at Barcelona, and now people are resurfacing that. So are you saying it's, you know, the script metaphorically, or are you actually saying that FIFA has rigged this for Argentina?
1: No, I was at first saying that, like, FIFA rigged it for Argentina straight up, but, like, that was, you know, Messi agenda. I have the Messi agenda. I think he's better than Ronaldo. I love everything that's happening. At the same time, I hate it. But the thing that you just mentioned with Lamine, oh, my God, that is just mind-boggling. I saw that, and I was just rocked. That's the double script. I don't even know how they pulled that off, but I'm rooting for Spain. I don't know. I want Messi to do it, but at the same time, it's just tough.
0: Yeah, appreciate the call. It is. I mean, if you are a neutral supporter and you are looking for a team to support, you know, again, there is all the reasons in the world to jump on the Messi Argentina bandwagon. It's most likely, he hasn't confirmed he's going to retire, but he is 39 years old, most likely his final World Cup. It's his final World Cup game, his final game with Argentina. He's the greatest of all time. And, you know, I know that the greatest of all time doesn't mean you always want them to win. I think there's a lot of people that hated Tom Brady. I'm sure there's a lot of reasons. Not that people hate Shohei Ohtani, but there's a lot of reasons people want the Dodgers to lose because they spent $1 billion and they've become a dynasty. But Messi seems to be a universally liked player. Like, I don't think I've ever heard anybody say, I hate Messi. So, the greatest of all time playing in his final game, Argentina trying to go back-to-back, or do you root for Spain, who is an incredible team in every sense of the word? They're defensive-minded. Do you like watching defense in soccer? Sure, there's a lot of people that probably think the game is boring as it is already, and so they want goals. And so it feels like a lot of people will be rooting for Argentina. Spain is the favorite, by the way. On BetMGM, they're -160 to win. Not in 90 minutes, just to win, no matter in any fashion. They're -160. It's a pretty decently sized favorite. I'm a little bit surprised Spain is that big of a favorite. I think that's more of an overreaction to how much they dominated France. But I did pick Spain to win. I do think they win. But yeah, a lot to talk about with the World Cup final in the next couple of days. Really quickly, we're going to save the text that I have no idea what means, but we do have a 208 number that texts in, please stop with the kickball. Nobody cares. Even Andres Cantor is tired of it. Move on. Yeah, how about you shut up, bozo, okay? There's one more game left to go, and it's on Sunday, and we're going to talk about it on Monday, and then don't you worry. There ain't going to be too much more soccer talk after that. So why don't you take a lap? 310-840-4910. I'm Pat Boyle. This is BetMGM Tonight. Hot or cold, coming up next to kick off the final hour. I'll also preview the Open Championship in the last hour as well. This is Westwood One Sports.
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0: 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Open phone lines in the final hour is how we roll, baby. You can join the show on our talking text line at 310-840-4910. Again, you could call, you could text 310-840-4910. You can also hit me up on Twitter at PatBoyle44. But for the entire last hour, we've been talking World Cup. We've been talking Argentina. Messi coming back from the dead yet again to knock England out. It's not confirmed. It's not coming home. That's confirmed. A lot of people, I sent out that tweet the other day. You know, the Brits or the English, whatever you would call them, just the people from England. Really an insufferable bunch singing that Wonderwall over and over and over again after they would win. It's corny. Pathetic, honestly, really. Pick a different song. Look like a bunch of losers. And so a bunch of, it's coming home, buddy, on your soil, you helmet. I had never seen so many people call me a helmet. I didn't even know that was an insult. I had a couple people with the England emoji in their name or in their bio tell me to bite pavement. So, yeah, I mean, confirmed, it's not coming home. That's what the folks from England have been saying for 60 years because they won the World Cup in 1966 and they're still clinging on to that. So, yeah. I said a better Oasis song would be Don't Look Back in Anger. Especially at your manager. Who botched the game for you. Playing prevent defense with 35 minutes still to play. So we've been talking a lot of World Cup. We'll get back to your calls and your texts in just a bit at 310-840-4910. But coming up also, outside of hot or cold, we have a decision on George Pickens. We've got an update on LeBron James. And I'm going to preview the Open Championship, which starts tomorrow. Scottie Scheffler looking to repeat. And he had another morbid, but very funny, moment at his press conference yesterday. So we'll get to that as well. But let's get in producer Brandon Combs here, and let's do a little hot or cold to kick off the fifth and final hour. Combs, what's going on, man?
1: Oh, you know, just celebrating a little bit of Sophie Cunningham getting it done tonight. Love me some WNBA.
0: What did you celebrate? What did she do? Did she do another photo shoot?
1: Nope, she got to 10 points, which... Tonight, we're
0: sitting that's right.
1: Plus 160.
0: You know, you got issues,
1: let's
0: man.
1: Let's go.
0: You got issues.
1: What?
0: You know, there's no sports on tonight. Well, don't get me wrong. The WNBA has become uber popular. And I know that, you know, in the sports betting world and the fantasy world as well. But I've never even heard you mention anything about a WNBA bet or anything on the WNBA. And then tonight, there's no sports. All right, Sophie Cunningham, 10 points.
1: It's funny, my co-host on my podcast gives me crap all the time because I always talk WNBA. So he's always like, oh, what are you doing, watching another WNBA game when nothing else is on? Yeah, I like the WNBA. I'm a fan of the WNBA.
0: Who won the Commissioner's Cup? Is that still going?
1: That is not still going, and that was Golden State, I believe, if I'm not mistaken, won the Commissioner's
0: Cup. No, the Liberty won it.
1: Was
0: my girls, New York Liberty. That's the only outside of the them and the Knicks dominating basketball.
1: I just didn't want to admit it.
0: Yeah, you never do when it comes to New York sports teams winning things. It's okay though.
1: Whatever. You got your NBA title. Just be happy with it.
0: Oh, I am. I'm more than happy. I'm never gonna forget it. And I'm never going to let you forget it either.
1: Oh, I know. I know. And all I need is just a good year from the Chicago Bears, and that'll make it all okay. Just give me a good year.
0: So what's remind me, because we have, you and I have some side action, right, on Caleb Williams. What was did we officially do this on the show? I forget. I have dementia.
1: I forget as well. I do know that I think it was 4,000 yards passing.
0: I think you're right. Is it 4,000 yards? I have to wear a Caleb Williams jersey on the show?
1: Correct. And if not, then I have to shave my head and my face completely bald.
0: That's right.
1: Yeah.
0: That's right. All right. Yeah, yeah. You had yourself a deal, and you still have yourself a deal.
1: Yeah. No, I think the only caveat we put on there was he has to play at least 15 games or 14 games or something like that.
0: I think you tried to back out and say 14. Do you want to do 14 or 15?
1: I think I said he can't miss more than 3 games is what I said. If he misses more than 3 games, then, you know, clearly I'm at a disadvantage. It should be it's one of those where, like, you know, it should be where if you have a bet on a fight and the guy goes in and he's in there with an injury, you should get your money back. Same thing if a guy, you know, misses 4 games and you're betting is over on his yards. I mean, come on. You have a complete disadvantage, especially if I'm shaving my face and my head.
0: Tell that to our friends at BetMGM. I'm sure they would they'd love to debate that with you.
1: Yeah, I'm sure they'd never hire me to work the books. Never hire me to work the books. That's for sure. What do you mean we gave people their money back? I mean, come on, the guy was hurt. You know, it's what it is. I'm sure a lot of people out there right now are agreeing with me, though. They're like, yeah, we should absolutely get our money back.
0: Oh, I'm sure there's a lot of people furious that bet on Mystic Mac, on Conor McGregor, and then watched that debacle last weekend.
1: Yes. Yes. So we had the All-Star game this week. And before we get to hot or cold, I did have a trivia question that I kind of wanted to post out there and have you answer and see if you could answer it. So this year in the Home Run Derby, we had 173 home runs that were hit. Last year was 275. Next year, the Home Run Derby will be played in Wrigley Field if there's a season. The Cubs are hosting the All-Star game. Wrigley Field is hosting the Home Run Derby. The last time that they did that, it was 1990. Ryne Sandberg won that Home Run Derby. Can you tell me how many home runs he hit?
0: In total. Can I have any help here in the sense of, was it 3 rounds and it was the classic 10 outs format, or
1: back then they played innings? I believe it was 3 innings. And it was 3 outs per inning.
0: Oh, wow.
1: Yeah.
0: 3 innings, 3 outs per inning.
1: I'm double checking that right now. But I'm pretty sure that was the format.
0: By the way you posed the question, I was already going to think in my head that it was probably a small number. You know, Rhino, not the hardiest of home run hitters throughout his career. I mean, he'd have a couple of seasons, get me wrong. But
1: 5 outs per inning.
0: 5 outs per inning, 3 innings. I'm going to go ahead and say he won. And here's the thing, too, is if the wind's blowing out, that's one thing. I'm going to go ahead and make a guess that the wind was probably blowing in, and I'm going to say he won the Home Run Derby with, what, 3 total home runs?
1: On the head. 3 total home runs. Wind was blowing in that day. You had 8 participants in that Home Run Derby that included Barry Bonds, Mark McGwire.
0: Wow.
1: It included Ken Griffey Jr. Sandberg won it with 3 home runs. There were 5 total home runs in that Home Run Derby. They decided to play during the day, and the wind was blowing in. 5 total home runs. Ryne Sandberg won it with 3.
0: What was it, 50-mile-an-hour wind gusts? I mean, even I get wind blowing in is tough, but even then, it's the Home Run Derby, and you got Bonds and McGwire in that. Those guys couldn't crank out more than 1 home run.
1: So I believe, if I'm not mistaken, Barry Bonds had 1, and I'm getting the totals right now. Barry Bonds had 1. Sandberg had 3. There was 1 other participant who had 1, which was
0: Matt Williams.
1: Jose Canseco, Bobby Bonilla, Cecil Fielder, Daryl Strawberry, Ken Griffey Jr. Sorry, Barry Bonds was not in it. Ken Griffey Jr., Jose Canseco, Bobby Bonilla, Cecil Fielder, Daryl Strawberry are all combined for zero.
0: Wow. And that prompted the event format to change to three rounds of 10 outs because of the 1990 yeah. amazingly awful home run derby at Wrigley Field.
1: That they decided to do at 3 o'clock in the afternoon.
0: Yeah, why? Is that just because it's like it's Wrigley and that every game is in the afternoon?
1: Yeah. Yes. Baseball thought it would be a great gesture to make it a day derby.
0: And by the way, excuse me, Combs, Wrigley Field didn't get lights until what? Early 2000s, right?
1: No. 1988.
0: Oh, okay. Yeah. Well, and even then, they played most home games in the day up until the early 2000s, or is that also wrong?
1: That's also wrong, but for up until the like early to mid 2000s, they did, which is why they still play Friday. Every Friday home game is at 120. They had to limit the number of night games because of the city of Chicago's ordinance in the neighborhood, and the neighborhood would not allow them to play over a certain amount of night games until the Cubs finally got that overturned. I believe it was in like 2004, 2005.
0: Okay, that is probably what I was remembering.
1: Mm-hmm.
0: Incredible.
1: Yeah.
0: Incredible history. That is the one thing about Chicago history that I do love, is that the Cubs, day baseball, baby.
1: I'm going to go out on a limb and say that next year's home run derby, if it happens at Wrigley, we will have more than 5 home runs.
0: You never know. Don't underestimate Mother Nature.
1: I just can't. I mean, man, 5. Sandberg won it with 3.
0: Yeah.
1: That wouldn't get you through a round in today's derbies.
0: Imagine bringing your glove and you're so pumped up and that's it. 5. 5 for the entire event.
1: Unreal. Unreal. The kids in the outfield were bored. The kids in the outfield had nothing to do.
0: Imagine spending money on that. That's like going to a baseball game. Oh. And I mean, there's one, well, pitcher's duels are at least fun, but like, that's like going to a baseball game and you're not seeing a no hitter or a perfect game, but it's 0-0 and there's no offense. And it's not even good. Like the starting pitchers are out after like the 5th inning. So it's not even like a good pitcher's duel. It's just, there's nobody scoring.
1: Yeah, no. And then, I mean, even the All-Star game itself finished 2-0.
0: Yeah, well,
1: it was a 2-0 game that year in the All-Star game. So you saw, I mean, a grand total between the home run derby and the All-Star game, 7 runs scored.
0: Yep. I mean, that All-Star game last night stunk. So maybe the one in 1990 is maybe a little bit better.
1: Yeah. We'll see. Right, hopefully we'll have baseball. Yes.
0: I was trying to lead you right into
1: our hot or cold.
0: There you go.
1: Yes. See, there we go. Transitions, my guy. All about transitions. The All-Star game should go back to granting the winning league home field advantage in the World Series. Hot or cold?
0: Hot. I'm very hot on this. I don't know why we stopped doing this. When did the All-Star game determine home field? 2003 through 2016. So it's been a full decade. And the rule was implemented following a 7-7 tie in the 2002 All-Star game where both teams ran out of available players. So, again, I don't know why we got away from this. I thought that was Major League Baseball had the only All-Star game that had actual meaning, actual stakes on the line. Winner of this, the winning league gets home field advantage for the World Series. Doesn't matter, and I get it. Now that we do interleague play all throughout the year, you could say, well, the leagues rarely play each other other than when we did have those couple of weeks of interleague play, and so it made sense. Now it should just be determined about who has the best overall record. Yeah, I mean, come on. It's not like teams are playing half the schedule against the other league. Again, you know, American League teams are playing 81 games against the National League. So if that's – I think that argument is stupid. I think the fact that, well, what about teams that have players that like they're definitely not going to make the World Series, why would they care? Well, one, it's the All-Star game. You think they're going to blow the game because they don't want their league to have home field advantage? Two, look at the MLB standings. Almost every year, including this year, there's maybe. You could like definitively rule out, what, six teams right now from making the postseason? And crazy things happen every year, but there's definitively about six teams that have no shot of making the postseason. There's about 24 teams that are solidly in play to make the playoffs. And if the Diamondbacks from a couple of years ago and the Rangers taught us anything, all you got to do is get in. So why the hell wouldn't the All-Stars from those teams try? Okay? I think it's stupid that we just now we treat the All-Star game like an exhibition, like it matters for nothing, and the game stinks. Hey, if I'm going to watch a snooze fest yesterday with no offense, at least make it count for something. At least put the stakes on the line. And, you know, as somebody that loves the Yankees, like, yeah, the American League would have had home field advantage. Yanks would have had Game 7 at World Series. Instead, the Dodgers are going to win 118 freaking games, and they're going to have a home field advantage in the World Series again. So I think it's stupid that they took away home field advantage getting granted to the winner of the All-Star game. Bring it back. Bring it back.
1: So this might come as a shock to you, but I disagree with you, but only in part. I agree that it would be fun to watch it again and have it count for a home field advantage. I'm fine with that. Where I disagree with you on is the teams with the players that on teams that aren't, you know, involved in the playoffs, blah, blah, blah, blah, blah. And I'm not talking about like not the nonsense of this year, like going on in the American League where every team is still eligible for the playoffs right now. Right. I'm talking about, not every team should have a representative. If you're going to do it that way and you're going to bring it back so that the league who wins it gets home field advantage in the World Series, I'm sorry, but there are some teams that shouldn't be having All-Stars. There just are. There are some really bad teams out there that have one guy who goes from that team and they're an All-Star. And then the second thing that you have to do, if you're going to do this, not only does not every team need to be represented, but the fans have to stop voting for the All-Stars. The fans absolutely 110% have to stop voting for the All-Stars.
0: I'd be on board with that. But how does the NBA determine who's an All-Star? Just the league office picks?
1: I believe it's a mix. I'm pretty sure. I know the NFL is a vote amongst players and coaches, if I'm not mistaken. But
0: let's see. NBA determines its All-Stars through a hybrid system of voting and coaching selections, dividing the players evenly between the Eastern and Western Conference. I mean, again, you mentioned it. Alejandro Kirk was an All-Star this year. That was an absolute joke. He didn't even get into the game, though, right?
1: No, he did not get into the game. I don't even think he went to the game, to be honest with you. I think he
0: didn't go to the game.
1: And yeah, I think he and Vladdy both sat out. They didn't go to the game. Which is another reason why it's a joke.
0: You're Alejandro Kirk. Why would you not go to the game?
1: He's
0: got a fractured left thumb.
1: Maybe dealing with the injuries and stuff that he's got. I mean, it's insane that it was even there, but that's the whole point. Like, you can't have guys like that going to the All-Star game. Like, we watched the All-Star game yesterday where the National League, and I know you didn't get to see much of it because we're on the air, and I have it on in the background here. But after the reserves came in for the National League, and you had the outfield of PCA, of Corbin Carroll, and I'm forgetting the left fielder's name off the top of my head, but it was a better outfield than the starting crew was because the fans voted for the starters. Like, it drives me absolutely insane. The better team was not on the field for the National League because of the voting. It's just dumb.
0: Jordan Walker.
1: And that has to go away. If you're going to do this, what's that?
0: Jordan Walker was the other left fielder, right?
1: No, it was the
0: Soto started and left.
1: Yes, but there was somebody. I can't remember.
0: James Wood.
1: Wood. There you go. Wood. Wood, Carroll, and PCA. That's a hell of a damn outfield. And it's better outfield than the starting outfield was. Like, that's the other thing. Like, do you think that Juan Soto, do you think that any Met deserved to be at the All-Star game this year?
0: I mean, Soto, yes. It's not just a popularity contest. I mean, despite the Mets being god-awful, Soto is still having a great year. I mean, he's hitting 290 with 21 and 51.
1: Okay.
0: I'm not saying he's like an MVP finalist. His OPS is near 1,000. Yeah, he deserved to be an All-Star for sure.
1: Okay. I mean, I'll give you that. There's just certain guys that I just don't believe deserve to be at the All-Star game. There's certain teams that shouldn't have representatives. Like, there are teams out there that are just not good enough, and players out there not good enough to just have a representative. We've had years where teams that have been god-awful with no numbers, but they have to have a representative, so somebody has to go.
0: Okay, so let's say that we take away fan voting and we do what the NBA does. It's a mix, a hybrid mix of voting and coaching selections. Would you want to then grant home field advantage in the World Series to the winning team again?
1: Oh, absolutely. I'm fine with that again. It just can't be. It can't be every team is represented, and it can't be fans voting. It just can't be.
0: Okay. Monty says, our VP Monty in the show chat says, I want the All-Star game to mean more.

0: more. I don't think the players need it to mean. I want it to mean more. All right. We'll get back to hot or cold in a bit. I want to get... Go ahead, Cole. I'm sorry.
1: No, I was just going to say I'm with you. I just think that it does need to mean more, and I'm okay. Again, I'm okay if it doesn't, but you just got to change the format in which you create All-Stars, especially since these goes on guys' career achievements. This is what we talk about for Hall of Fame. This is what we talk about when we talk about how great a player is. All-Star appearances matter. At least they used to, and it's been watered down as of late.
2: Yeah. All right. So we have two text messages I want to get to. One is from my friend, one of my best friends, Mark, because last segment I was talking about how I feel like if you're picking a team to root for in the World Cup final and you don't really have a dog in the fight and you're like, oh, I don't know who I should root for, Argentina or Spain. I was like, I feel like nobody really hates Messi. I feel like he's universally loved. My best friend, Mark, he's a big Ronaldo fan. He goes, both me and my roommate, Bob, hate Messi. So there you go. Actually, you have some people that hate Messi. So, and shout out Mark. He's listening and watching to the show. And then here's the other text that I mentioned that I was going to read it. And I think I'm just going to read it and take it into break. Because I'm not sure what to do with it. I know where it's coming from. This is from yesterday's show where we were talking about how can we make the All-Star game for other sports better. And just like the Home Run Derby, can we save the Slam Dunk contest? So here is a text from, and there's no name on it, which makes it even better. It's just, actually, no, there is a name on it. It's from John in Arizona. John in Arizona texts in, I want to say baseball did great. All-Star game. Yesterday's, how do others make a new impact? NFL, one-week show, who's the master chef? NBA, who's the best idol or dancer? I saw a player did magic years ago. Love you guys. John? What? What are we? I don't even know what to say to that. I don't even know what to say to that. Maybe there's one sound. There's one drop that we could play in response to this. If our guy Lee has it ready, go ahead, Lee. Give us the answer for John in Arizona.
3: Stay off the weed.
2: John, we love you, man. I don't know what the hell you said. He literally just texted in again. Don't think we need flag football or a 170-point basketball game, but throw a party. There you go. John in Arizona's got the solution. Throw a party. I'm down. 310-840-4910. We'll get to some more hot or cold when we come back. I will preview the Open Championship. I'll give you my picks, my predictions as it starts tomorrow across the pond, bright and early. I'm Pat Boyle. This is BetMGM Tonight on Westwood One Sports.
4: 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NFL training camps begin opening in 7 days. And yes, we're counting. 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

0: 4910. That's 310-840-4910. You could call, you can text. 310-840-4910. You can also hit me up on Twitter at PatBoyle44. We're going to talk the 154th Open Championship, which begins in just hours. And that's why I was like flabbergasted. I'm going to give you my preview, give you my prediction as to who's going to win it. It's not going to be Scottie Scheffler. I'm going long shot, baby. I'm going long shot on who's going to win the Open. But I was looking at it. I was like, these tee times aren't right. And then I remember, not only is it 5 hours ahead in England, but they also, you know, start most of these tee times at the butt crack of dawn. And so the first group to tee off, 1:35 a.m. Eastern time. That's 3 hours from now. I might stay up all night. Just kidding. I'm not going to. I like golf. I don't like golf that much. No thanks. Let me actually see. When is Scotty teeing off? Because if that is early enough, I guess, a.k.a. late enough, I will watch that. 10:04 a.m.? Perfect. Perfect. Oh, and Scotty's with Tyrrell Hatton and Bryson? Yo, some of these groups are incredible. That is... All right. My morning is set. Although, actually, I was going to play tennis tomorrow morning. Damn. Well, anyway. 10:04 a.m. Eastern time. Scottie Scheffler, Tyrrell Hatton, Bryson. Is that the second round? Oh, damn it. That's the second round. I'm an idiot. All right. So Scotty is with Tyrrell Hatton and Bryson DeChambeau, but he tees off at 4:58 a.m. Eastern time. Sorry, Scotty. I'll catch the last couple holes. I probably catch the last 6 or 7 holes. Jordan Spieth, Tommy Fleetwood, John Rahm, banger of a group, 5:09 a.m. Eastern. Let's see some of these other groups here. Colin Morikawa, J.J. Spawn, the U.S. Open champion from 2 years ago, and Nikolai Hogard, 9:42 a.m. Eastern. There you go. Shane Lowry, Aaron Ryan, Brooks Koepka, 9:53 a.m. Eastern. Oh, how about this? Here's the group of the day. And whether you're on the West Coast or you're on East Coast, anywhere in the United States or North America, this is perfect. 10:15 a.m. Eastern time. Rory, Xander Schauffele, Matt Fitzpatrick, who's the third shortest odds to win the tournament. There you go. There's your morning. There's your morning plans, baby. Who said we need the World Cup every day? Wimbledon's over. World Cup's only got one game left. There's my morning. Rory, Xander Schauffele, Matty Fitzpatrick. Hell yeah. All right, so we'll talk a little bit more of the Open. I'll give you a prediction, my picks, who I think is going to win it in the final segment. But let's get back to your calls and your texts, 310-840-4910. Ryan's in Ontario next up on BetMGM tonight. What's going on, Ryan?
1: Hey, Pat. Thanks for my call. How are you doing, bud?
0: I'm doing good, brother. How are you?
1: Pretty good, thanks. I just want to give a shout out to John Schneider and Ernie Clement. He got the most votes and he beat Shohei Ohtani. So, and I told Lee, the producer, you guys are beauties. I want to just shout out to John Schneider and the Blue Jays. All right.
0: Ryan, cheers, appreciate bye. The call, man. You're a beauty. And, you know, it's funny because I played a summer of baseball going into my senior year in college in the Northwoods League. And I was on the only team in Canada, in Thunder Bay, in Ontario. And that is where I learned the term, you're a beauty. And Canadians say that all the time. And I just said it all summer, and then I said it for like the next year and a half. I couldn't stop saying it. You're a beauty. You're a beauty. I don't have the Canadian accent, which makes it 10 times better, but... Yeah, appreciate the call, Ryan. Is that true, by the way? Ernie Clement got the most votes out of anybody? Yeah, Ernie Clement received the most fan votes of any player in the American League during the All-Star voting, accumulating 3,232,000 plus votes. He got more votes than Yordan Alvarez and Aaron Judge. Wow. Now, did he get more votes than Shohei? Because that says the American League. Let's see who got most votes in the all in the election. No, thank you. Don't want to see that. Don't care to talk about that. Los Angeles Dodgers Shohei Ohtani led all players with 3.3 million votes. So actually, he did get more than Ernie Clement. Sorry, Ryan. Sorry to burst your bubble. Shohei got about 100,000 more votes than Ernie Clement. But that is incredible. Ernie Clement nearly got more votes than Shohei. I fell in love with, and as a Yankee fan, I hate him. I hate him. But I also, deep down, I was like, this guy rakes. After the Blue Jays knocked the Yankees out, and then they were in the World Series, and Ernie Clement is hitting like 650 in the postseason, I was like, this guy rakes. This guy's awesome. Ernie Clement is awesome. He's from Rochester. Upstate New York. He's 30 years old, and like he's... It's like baseball is so funny, man. This guy was fourth round draft pick. So it's not like he was 25th round, 30th round, undrafted, anything crazy like that. I mean, he had a great career at Virginia from what I remember. But also, like, didn't really cut it with Cleveland. They got rid of him. I think they traded him to Oakland. And then all of a sudden in 2023, in 30 games with the Blue Jays, he hit 380. And basically ever since that, he's been like a lifetime 270, 275 hitter. This year, he's hitting 296. But what he did in the postseason last year, a 411 batting average in the entire postseason, 978 OPS, 9 ribbies. Incredible. Hell of a player. Wish the Yankees had him. And then, yeah, shout out John Snyder. So, Ryan, we appreciate the call. 310-840-4910. Let's see. I think we've got through all of our texts. We've got through all of our calls that are on the board. You could tweet me as well at PatBoyle44. Sorry, I'm a little bit more buttoned up about this. I was diving deep into some more stuff I'm about to open. Organized Vibes tweets in, listening in smoky Rhode Island, dude. Go John Rahm. Yeah, that's the other thing. You know, Organized Vibes tweets in smoky Rhode Island. And normally, I don't know what that would mean unless you're high as a kite. But there's a wildfire outbreak. Wildfires expose millions to dangerous smoke. Perfect storm for really dry conditions. So another Canadian wildfire, which I feel like that's like never not going to be a part of our lives anymore. Wildfires on an annual basis, spreading smoke across the entire Northeast. I saw that the wildfire smoke map, dangerous air to breathe in. I mean, geez, orange haze over Brattleboro, Vermont today. I remember when, was that 2 years ago? When it hit New Jersey, New York City area really badly, the sky was literally orange for like hours. I remember I took a nap that day because I was filling in doing shows before I had my first show. And so I think I did the overnight show till you know, 5 o'clock in the morning, local time, went to sleep. Sorry, my dog's having a nightmare. He's like going nuts over here. And so I woke up, it was, you know, when I would do an overnight shift, I would wake up at like 2 o'clock, 2, 3 o'clock in the afternoon. I woke up and it was literally orange. In my room, outside, I thought I was in the middle of an apocalypse, and my roommates didn't tell me. I thought like I was going to look outside, and there was going to be nukes flying through the air. I didn't know what the hell happened, and yeah, wildfire smoke. So that hit a bunch of the Northeast and the Midwest today, really, really bad. I believe in you know places like Wisconsin, Minnesota. And then the real Northeast, like again, Vermont got it real bad. So yeah, smoky Rhode Island. Yeah, I mean, that is terrible. And I went for a run today. And it was 99 degrees in Philly today, where I live now for the last couple months. The real feel was 112. And I'm sure that there was probably a little bit of wildfire smoke in the air. Man, I'm not a big runner, but So, like, when I go for a run, it'll be 3 or 4 miles. I don't think that's crazy. You know, there's people that, like, routinely run 6, 7 miles. I don't know how you do that. So I normally run 3 or 4 miles, and I was like, all right, it's hot as all hell today. Let me try to get 3 miles in before I watch the England-Argentina game, and it was brutal. I mean, there are sometimes you get that runner's high and you feel good, your legs feel good, and a 3 mile run or 4 mile run, it feels like it goes by in an instant. I ran 3 miles today, and way slower than I normally do. It was an 8:30 pace. I normally run at like an 8 or just under 8 minute mile pace. 8:30 pace. I felt like I was dying. I started seeing double at the end of it. And yeah, now that the wildfire smoke, I didn't realize this was a thing until after I got back and I looked at the temp. I was like, what is the real feel? And it said 112, and it said danger, unhealthy air to breathe from wildfire smoke. And I was like, oh yeah, well, that explains it. Probably just because the real feel was 112 and I was just sucking in straight hot ass humid air. But yeah, I got back from that run and I felt the Energizer Bunny in my temple banging on the drum. I was like, all right, let's hope I don't pass out here. 310-840-4910. All right, we'll finish up on the other side. I'll give you a quick little preview of the Open Championship, which starts tomorrow. Maybe we'll squeeze in one last hot or cold on the docket with producer Brandon Combs. And any of your final calls and texts. I'm Pat Boyle. 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
2: The NFL's offseason isn't over yet. 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
1: Welcome all back. BetMGM Tonight, Westwood One Sports. I'm Pat Boyle. Final couple of minutes here. And then my guys, Linnell Willingham and Josh Graham, coming up at the top of the hour for Westwood One Sports Night. Make sure you keep it right here for that. Last chance to get in your phone calls and your texts at 310-840-4910. You can hit me up on Twitter at PatBoyle44. All right, two things. I want to give you just a quick prediction on the Open. Starts in just a couple of hours. And then we've got something very curious on LeBron James that I've got to get to. But really quickly, so Scottie's the defending champion. Although you look at the odds, like, again, odds in golf, never really great if you're going to put a couple bucks on something. But like Scottie Scheffler, you know, normally find him for some tournaments, plus 300, plus 400, if not shorter. He's plus 680. You know, he missed the cut at the Scottish Open last week. And so this is kind of a wide open field. And again, Lynx golf is always very tough to predict. Last major of the year, feels like anybody can win it. Scotty won it last year, but still. Rory, the second favorite in the odds. Matt Fitzpatrick, Tommy Fleetwood, a couple of chaps, a couple of Brits. More than 17-1, and then it's John Rahm and Xander Schauffele. Look, I'll give you a quick prediction, and it's not really rooted in somebody that's been playing well lately or that is, I mean, I guess you could call him a dark horse. I think this weekend is the one where the Swede finally gets the monkey off his back, finally wins his first major. Ludvig Åberg, that's my pick. Give me Åberg, the Swede, to win it. And I guess when I say finally get the monkey off his back, I mean, he's only been on the tour for like 3 years. But I'll just never forget when he exploded and he nearly won the Masters in 2024. And I thought just the way he played that weekend, I was like, this guy's going to be a star. This guy's going to win major championships. And he's had a couple of top 10 finishes since, don't get me wrong. But and I finished seventh at the Masters in last year. Best result at a major so far this year, tied for fourth at the PGA Championship. But he got cut. He missed the cut at the Open in 2024. He finished tied for 23rd last year. He missed the cut at the Scottish Open last week. I don't know. Sometimes it's just somebody's time. And he hasn't been waiting forever, you know, like Rory was since his last major. It's not like the X-Man feels like he's due for a major just as much as anybody else. Spieth hasn't won one in God knows how long. But I don't know, if I had to make a prediction based out of nothing other than, I don't know, gut feel, give me Ludvig Åberg to win the Open, plus 3,200, 32-1 with our friends at BetMGM. But I'm looking forward to waking up tomorrow and be knees deep in some golf. Royal Birkdale Golf Club has been often called the fairest test of golf in the Open Championship rotation. But apparently there is a lot, the firm and fast conditions. Apparently the greens are pretty damn dry. Temperatures have been really hot, in Europe. So no rain either. It's going to play real, real fast, really fast. So either way, looking forward to that final major of the year for golf. All right, really quickly. Somebody put on Twitter about an hour ago. Somebody pulled up to Steve Kerr on the highway, which I'm guessing is in L.A. In California, whether it's in San Francisco or in L.A. or wherever. It's just they're driving easily. It's absolutely 100% Steve Kerr next to them. And the people in the car said, "We need to get LeBron, man." Steve Kerr responds, "Oh, we got him." He goes, put that on Twitter. And they start laughing. Is Steve Kerr just trolling? Or would Steve Kerr be the kind of guy to actually just like give you the inside scoop of all inside scoops? Not only there's that, but Monty, our VP, was telling me, apparently, pardon the interruption, Wilbon and Kornheiser, they put out like on their podcast feed or whatever, Steph Curry on the stunning decision from LeBron James to join the Warriors, something like that. Things are getting weird. I'm not usually one to believe in that kind of stuff, but I do feel like we're getting a LeBron decision here in the coming days. And honestly, tomorrow feels like it might be the perfect day. Tonight was the ESPYs. See, I mean, why would that stop him? I don't know. Tomorrow, there's There is the open starts. There is a Mets-Phillies game. That's it. If there's something to announce, if LeBron's got a decision and he's got an announcement to make, tomorrow will be the day to do it. I'll keep an eye out. It might happen. All right, fun show. Shout out to producer Brandon Combs. Shout out to video producer Michael Montgomery. Monty, couple of studs as always. Our guy Lee in our Westwood One studios. Thanks to Chloe Pratt, Max Sheedy, Zach Kroll, my co-host Brad Evans. I'm Pat Boyle. We'll see you tomorrow at 6 p.m. Eastern right here at MGM Tonight on Westwood One Sports.
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1: Welcome in a Wednesday night edition of What's On Sports Night with the youngest in charge, Linnell Willingham, getting you up to 3 a.m. Eastern time. We take you coast to coast nightly here on What's On Sports Night. A hell of a lot to get into. We'll have our guy Josh Graham stop by the program coming up in exactly 20 minutes. He was out at ACC Media Day. We'll wet our whistle with a little college football talk coming up in exactly 20 minutes. We'll touch on the WNBA in exactly an hour, but we will start on the pitch, ladies and gentlemen. We have talked about this World Cup over the past several weeks from a bunch of different angles. Now that Team USA is no longer in the fight, what most folks I feel have been rooting for is the greatness of one Lionel Messi, man. Argentina tonight in thrilling fashion with a late comeback, 2-1 winners over England, stunning the English, and just an epic performance from Lionel Messi. I thought the atmosphere tonight really embodied what's so special about this World Cup tournament, man. We have talked about everything but the actual soccer, it feels like, over the past couple of weeks. Tonight, you know, feels like it's no different. You start pregame. When you hear both of these countries and their fan bases trying to drown out each other's national anthems, like, that's the stuff that I get geeked up for as a sports fan. That's the stuff, you know, that makes this all cool. And it shows you just how much it means, not just to the players, but to the respective countries as well. Look, I love our patriotism and the way that we were rooting for Team USA. The way we're rooting, or the way we were rooting for the national team, a little bit different than how Argentina is rooting for their group. A little bit different in terms of how England is rooting for their group. But all in all, though, I thought tonight, from the atmosphere in the stadium to the emotion that you saw on these players' faces, the greatness of one Lionel Messi, it was, you know, a game that to me, for damn sure, lived up to the hype. England was in front 1-0 for a majority of the second half after Anthony Gordon's goal. And then, as we've seen really all World Cup here from Argentina, specifically here in the knockout stage, we saw Argentina, those cardiac kids, man, just when it looks like they're down and out, they come back and rally, scoring two goals, one in the 85th minute, and then the game-winning goal in the second minute of stoppage time. Lionel Messi, the setup man on both of those goals. Just to kind of highlight and illustrate just how clutch Argentina has been here during this knockout stage, they have two goals before the 79th minute here in the knockout stage. They have nine goals after the 79th minute. So, quite literally, Argentina playing their best soccer when it matters the most. And I can't help but go back to the greatness of Lionel Messi. And to me, his impact goes far beyond what he does individually on the pitch. When you look at the late game and the late match heroics we've seen for Argentina throughout the course of this knockout stage, I give Lionel Messi a lot of credit, because guess what? When Messi's on the pitch, if you're a fan of Argentina, you feel like you've got a shot no matter what. That's how great, that's how much aura, that's how much confidence Lionel Messi exudes into his teammates, man. It's part of the, you know, cocktail that makes him one of the greatest athletes of all time, man. And I don't want to have that conversation here tonight, because we could do 4 hours on where Messi ranks in terms of the hierarchy of the top athletes in pro sports. But from just a mentality standpoint, and then the impact that he has on his teammates, it gets me thinking about Michael Jordan, Kobe Bryant, LeBron, Peyton Manning, Pat Mahomes, Tom Brady. He's that sort of athlete. We got to talk about him in that light, man. And what I love tonight was like the versatility almost. And I guess the right comparison, the accurate comparison, and I know what y'all are going to do. Oh, he can't. He went 5 minutes into the show. He couldn't help but bring up LeBron James. Lionel Messi, to me, is most similar to LeBron. Think about LeBron's greatest attribute. It's not necessarily his ability to score, but we know he is the NBA's all-time leading scorer. His ability to set guys up, his ability to make his teammates better, legit, you saw it from Lionel Messi tonight, man. You know how good he is in terms of scoring goals. Tonight, it was about Lionel Messi and what he is as a setup, man. Two great assists tonight to lead Argentina to the final against Spain. First to Enzo Fernandez from 20 yards out in the 85th minute. And then this is the goal that really got things rocking out in Atlanta. Messi sets up Lautaro Martinez for a header from close range for the win in the second minute of stoppage time. The call on Telemundo went this way.
2: Macalister libre, Macalister palo otra vez, iba Messi, primero Spence, Maca, Messi engancha y va, tiró con la derecha. De Leo con la derecha. Por aquí no. Por allá sí.
1: That was the call on Telemundo, and it was the play that sends Argentina to the World Cup final, where they'll lock horns with Spain coming up on Sunday. Cheapest ticket for the World Cup between Argentina, World Cup final rather, between Argentina and Spain, currently set at $7,500, the most expensive get-in price ever recorded for a U.S. sporting event via TickPick, man. Ow! Thought the announcer did a tremendous job capturing that moment, man. That's how you
3: goal.
1: Do it. Goal! I mean, to try and reenact it wouldn't do it justice, man. Hell of a call via the Telemundo broadcast, man.
3: I love watching on Telemundo.
1: Mm-hmm.
3: I don't speak Spanish. Not a lick of it.
1: You don't say.
3: I did speak Spanish in high school. Didn't pay much attention.
1: You used to speak Spanish?
3: I used to speak Spanish. And I forgot it.
1: That's something.
3: But like the energy that they bring, I think that's like a major difference between us in America and wherever else in the world does soccer. It's not a knock on the way that American commentators do it. They just commentate the way that Americans watch sports. Like, you don't want to see something like that in an NBA game. You don't want to hear something like that in an NBA game. It get very annoying very quickly. But the energy
1: that
3: they
1: moment,
3: bring...
1: In that moment, though, Denton? In that moment?
3: I mean, so we kind of get that with, like, the Mike Breen bang, right?
1: Yes,
3: like, we have our own variation of it, and we get the double bang and sometimes the triple bang. I think he said goal, like, eight times in the clip. Like, I stopped counting at a certain point.
1: For a game winner, though, I thought he did a fantastic job capturing the excitement of the moment. And that's honestly, no matter if you're calling, you know, pro soccer, pro basketball, pro football, that is the job of the play-by-play announcer, is to capture the moment. And I thought the broadcaster for Telemundo did a tremendous job. Then you got me thinking, low-key, going down into Pandora's box, opening up Pandora's box. Just the broadcasting culture and the difference between U.S. broadcasting versus, you know, foreign broadcasting. And this is not just with soccer. If you watch some overseas basketball games, you get the drama and the theatrics from the play-by-play guys. So I guess it's just a part of their culture. But, man, tonight, just an excellent job by that announcer, capturing the moment, man. And it was Lionel Messi, as we mentioned, you know, the man, the setup man on both of the two goals for Argentina tonight. After his two assists, now has 10 assists in the World Cup knockout stage. That's six more than any other player in at least the past 60 years. So you want to talk about greatness personified. Feels like every time, and I'm not, you know, maybe I'm gassing it up a little bit. Maybe I'm jazzing it. Feels like every time Lionel Messi has taken the pitch here in this World Cup, he's made history one way or another. His greatness can't be underscored.
3: It's really impressive to watch his ball placement on some of the assists, right? Because I've noticed that over the course of the entire Cup. I'm new to this. Like, I watch Messi a little bit, but I know no. Even on corners, I mean, the way that he directs it to the net to always give some of his guys, it doesn't really matter who it is, but some of his guys a chance
1: giving them a
3: at a header on a corner. There's very few guys that I feel like have the level of accuracy that he does. And even though where it felt like at the end of this game, I mean, they had all the momentum at the end. Like Fox put a graphic up, which was a momentum chart calculator. We don't really have those in other sports, but it's true because it felt like they were on that side of the field for England for the entirety of the second half. And when they got corners, they would just have Messi tap it in, and they get it right back to him, and it just allowed like another element for Argentina's offense and a little bit more chaos, but like good chaos. He's just really impressive. His timing, everything about Messi, you watch him and you're like, oh my God, he is like literally on a different planet compared to some of the people on the pitch.
1: When we think about the elite goal scorers in the history of soccer, in terms of the setup ability, I feel like that's the separator and the difference with Messi. It's almost, and I made the comparison to LeBron James. We know how great he is as a scorer, but I think his passing ability, the ability to set other guys up, may be just as impressive.
3: I also love the jerseys.
1: Oh, my God.
3: You know, yes. That dark blue Argentina jersey. I feel like Messi scoring in the final, by the way, it's like a lock.
1: Oh, of course.
3: A lock.
1: I wonder what the odds are with our pals at the DraftKings Sportsbook. Can you put some cash on Lionel Messi? Would that be an anytime goal scorer?
3: Like I think Jude Bellingham needs to be talked to. He had this moment where he was jawing at Messi, and like if there's one dude where you might be want to leave alone, like if there's one you want to talk to his teammates. Sure, most of us can't name Argentinian teammates. Like I don't know any of these dudes. Yeah. I know where's number 10 though, and I'm staying away from them. Like, I'm not mouthing off to him until the whistle is over. You want to mouth off to him after you beat him? Sure. But, like, do you guys not watch film? Argentina excels in late-game scenarios. And for England, you can't even point fingers at the officiating. Like, Egypt they have some issues. They can say, hey, the officials really did not do us justice. There's a number of teams that can point to the officiating and be like, I don't think the officials did a good job here. England lost clean as a whistle, 1-2-3 in the middle.
1: Yeah. That's what it's been, man. And I love that you highlighted just the clutch gene that Argentina has shown throughout this entire knockout stage, having this never-say-die mentality. And I have to credit Lionel Messi for that. It goes back to kind of like in Major League Baseball when your ace is on the mound, right? Your infielders feel the ball a little bit better. Your outfielders feel the ball a little bit better. Everyone's got a confidence. It feels like you're always in the game. When your ace is on the mound, if you're Argentina, you got to feel like you're always in it when number 10 is upright and healthy.
3: Could you imagine disappointing Messi?
1: Oh, my goodness. He seems like the most easygoing guy.
3: He does. He looks like an uncle.
1: I know. How tall is Messi? Isn't Messi like 5'7"? Isn't that the crazier part about it? Like,
3: yeah, he's very unassuming.
1: Yeah, if you were to just see him walking around in your local grocery store, you'd probably have no clue who the hell he was. Just so happens to be the greatest soccer player of all time, man. Lionel Messi just continuing to make history here in this World Cup. If you're just joining us, Messi getting Argentina over the hump with some late match heroics, setting up two late goals. First to Enzo Fernandez from 20 yards out in the 85th minute. And then, I mean, the call's so damn good, we might as well run it back. Messi setting up Lautaro Martinez for a header from close range for the win as Argentina advances to the World Cup final to take on Spain this Sunday. Here was the call from Telemundo once again.
2: Otra vez, viva Messi, primero Spence. Maca. Messi engancha y va, tiró con la derecha. ¡Gol! ¡Gol! asistencia de Leo con la derecha. Por aquí no, por allá sí.
1: Once again, man, the Telemundo call doesn't even do it justice, man. Electric atmosphere out in Atlanta tonight as Argentina punches their ticket to the World Cup final. They will lock horns with Spain coming up on Sunday. Lionel Messi, man, continuing to strut his stuff, showing off his greatness. Now 10 assists in the World Cup knockout stage, 6 more than any other player in at least the last 60 years. And then he's recorded a goal or an assist in 11 straight World Cup games, dating back to 2022, the longest streak since at least 1966, man. The greatness of Lionel Messi, man. It's hard to put it into words, man. The true GOAT of pro soccer, man. 310-840-4910 is the number if you want to lock in here on Westwood One Sports Night. 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College football on the top of everyone's mind as it was ACC Media Day. Our pal Josh Graham was boots on the ground. He'll join us next as we preview the ACC slate for the 2026 college football season. That's next here on Westwood One Sports Night.
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0: You are the big voice guy. He will never, ever steer you wrong. This is Westwood One Sports Tonight. Youngest in charge, Liddell Willingham, rocking out with you as we take you coast to coast, getting you up to 3 a.m. Eastern time. We opened up the show with the late game heroics of Lionel Messi and Argentina as they punch their ticket to the World Cup final coming up on Sunday. They'll take on Spain. Right now, we go from the pitch to the gridiron because whether anyone realizes it or not, we're getting closer and closer to the start of the best time of the year, college football season, the NFL season. Joining us right now, our guy Josh Graham, who was boots on the ground at ACC Media Day. And I know that, like, you're the king of North Kakalaki. As we found out today from your viral moment that I'm going to call it with the commissioner of the ACC, you're damn near the king of the ACC too, brother.
1: I have been called that before, and it was as a pejorative because I went to East Carolina University, and one of the sore spots among folks at my alma mater are the ACC schools in the state: North Carolina, NC State, Duke, Wake Forest. Mm. So when I went there, and I would cover ACC stuff in addition to my alma mater, East Carolina, they'd be like, oh, you're just an ACC guy. You're the king of the ACC, aren't you? And it's like a shot. Oh, my gosh. You don't really care enough about the Pirates here, right? And your alma mater, right? So that's a thing that was called, was attached to me not in a kind way, as you put it there. And Jim Phillips, kind of rude. I was telling this to Black and Abdallah, these Chicagoans, what do we do with them? It's amazing.
0: It was a moment, man. I thought it kind of spoke to, one, the work that you've done over the past couple of years, several years, covering that conference to where you've been able to build a name for yourself to where you're able to get jabbed at by the damn commission. Let's get into the football, though, shall we, my friend? Because this is going to be a super competitive conference. It feels like it's Miami and then everyone else. For your money, after talking to people out there, who do you think is most likely to be that second-best team this year in the ACC if we're in lockstep that Miami is the cream of the crop?
1: Probably Clemson, because it's Clemson. It's a strange thing because Dabo is not just doubling down or tripling down. He's quadrupling down in not using the portal to solve problems on offense. Defensively, with Tom Allen there,
0: a little bit
1: from Penn State. The transfer D tackle from Oklahoma is going to be a big addition. They do have some holes to fill where you lose another one of the Terrell brothers. That's a great story where the Terrells are playing together for the first time ever because they're separated 6 years apart with the Atlanta Falcons. So defensively, they're going to be fine. It's Tom Allen. You got a lot of talent there. But offensively, rather than going into the portal and getting a quarterback, they decide to double down on Chris Vezina. And everyone's talking about the scuttlebutt at ACC kickoff today is Tate, this quarterback named Tate that's coming in. Tate Reynolds, I think is his last name. He's a true freshman quarterback who showed up as an early enrollee. And they believe that this quarterback might compete in fall camp with Chris Vezina, who is a redshirt sophomore, for the starting job. And really, they're kind of looking for a quarterback. You think about before Trevor Lawrence arrived, Kelly Bryant had a pretty good team that was playoff worthy, made the college football playoff before Trevor arrived on campus. He was not a blow your socks off type of a guy, knock your socks off type of a guy, a quarterback. He had great talent around him. And I think Clemson has that at receiver. Running back, that remains to be seen. Offensive line, they have some turnover as well. There are a lot of questions there, but to answer your question, Clemson probably has the most high-level talent that could probably match Miami. Outside than that, maybe keep an eye on Pittsburgh, who has a really good freshman quarterback going into his sophomore year and a lot of guys back. And Pat Narduzzi always seems to be more competitive than people think.
0: Since we're on the topic of the Clemson Tigers, in terms of the pressure that's on Dabo, is there a number that you would say he's got to hit in order for him to, be the guy that

0: there moving forward? Because, look, he's been there for a while. Obviously, he's reached the top of the mountain, top of that group. He's proven coach in the landscape of college football. But he's set some pretty high expectations there. And recently here, they haven't hit those expectations.
1: Have not. Last year was the first season with fewer than 9 wins that Clemson's had since 2010. 15 years. And when you look at Vegas, Vegas is not a believer. It's their season win total is 7.5. If Clemson goes 8-4, nobody's happy in Tigerland about that. Not with the standard is what it is. So I think you got to – I had a former Clemson player tell me today, 10 wins, needs to be 10 wins. I think details matter when it comes to 9. Like, all right, well, what games did you lose? Did you lose to Lane Kiffin at LSU the first night of the season? I think that could be understandable if you go to the conference championship game and your 3 losses are 2 in conference, you get to the conference championship game, you beat your rival at South Carolina, and you're competitive but lose a game in Baton Rouge, week 1, a tight game. Like, the details probably matter if you go 9-3. But anything less than 9-3, I think would be disrespectful to what Clemson is and what Dabo has built in terms of what we should be expecting and satisfied by with the Tigers' output.
0: I got Josh Graham joining us right now live here on Westwood One Sports Night. He was boots on the ground at ACC Media Day earlier this afternoon. Let's get back on Miami here for a hot second. We feel like you can't talk about the ACC and steer the conversation away from the Hurricanes too much. Darian Mensah, I'm sure, was the topic of conversation out there at ACC Media Day. I will give you the credit. You have been kind of shooting your shot with him ever since the transfer was made official. You have high, lofty expectations for him.
1: Before that, I was the guy who said, watch out for Miami poaching a quarterback from Duke. And that's exactly what happened in the greatest comedy of the day. Mario Cristobal, about 7 or 8 times I heard him do this throughout the day, saying, when he was asked about Darian Mensah, just volunteering, when he entered the transfer portal, we were all over him. Yeah. And I'm like, really? Really? Was that when you were all over him?
0: So it goes back to your tampering question at the end of the day, in terms of like how he ultimately got there.
1: Come on. Like, that's the thing. I mean, oh, my God. When he entered the portal, I ran to the other coaches' offices and said, guys, you're not going to believe this.
0: Yeah.
1: Look who's in the portal. It's Darian Mensah. We need a quarterback. What are the odds?
0: I think he'll end up performing quite well. When it comes to your expectations for him, for comparison's sake, do you expect him to look better than the last 2 Miami transfer quarterbacks that we've seen by way of Cam Ward and Carson Beck?
1: Exactly a question I asked Darian earlier today.
0: Okay.
1: And Darian told me something interesting. He said he was committed to Duke until he got feedback from NFL folks that kind of leaned him going towards the NFL draft. But when he decided to go back to school, Miami then became an option, and he thought, well, look what happened with Carson Beck. Look what happened with Cam Ward. If I'm trying to pursue being an NFL quarterback, that seems to be a good place to go. And he told me, that's a factor when you see those other guys and how they performed in 1 year stints there. In terms of how they compare, I loved watching what Cam Ward did with Jake Dicker at Washington State, but this is higher level than that. Not just the fact that Darian Mensah won the ACC last year at Duke, but he put up numbers at Tulane the year before that, and Tulane won a lot of ball games with Darian there as well. So he's won at 2 separate stops with lesser talent. Now, worth noting, Cooper Barkay was one of the best targets that he had at Duke following him to Miami.
0: I'm over.
1: You got Malachi Toney back, who was one of the most he was probably the biggest game-breaking athlete at the college football playoff. And you got your star running back today. And Mark Fletcher, who was with him at Media Day, you got him back from the playoff run, too. So, offensively speaking, you got the guy you have chemistry with in Cooper Barkay. You have maybe the most electric weapon that's available, not named Jeremiah Smith at the receiver position, in Malachi Toney. And you got a great running game, too. Miami does have to replace four starters on the offensive line.
0: Well, that was
1: line,
0: what I was about to say.
1: But Mario Cristobal, that guy, he even said it today. I nobody loves the trenches more than I do. These are my guys. This is what I do. And you better figure that out, because what's even more difficult to figure out is the trenches on the other side, where you got Akeem Mesidor and Reuben Bain, who were both first-round draft picks, that you have to replace as well. So maybe that's the bigger concern. You kind of give Mario Cristobal the benefit of the doubt on the offensive line, but the weapons are there. And there's
0: yes.
1: So. And here's the other piece now. Go look at Miami's schedule. The ACC, so the three worst teams in the league are going to be Bill Belichick's North Carolina Tar Heels, the Stanford Cardinal, and the Boston College Eagles. All three are on Miami's schedule. And the most difficult games are, okay, you got Virginia Tech, but it's in Miami. And, yeah, you play Notre Dame, but that's a non-conference date. And, yeah, it's all set up right there for the Miami Hurricanes to potentially run away with this conference.
0: You just mentioned Virginia Tech. Me being a DMV guy, I am excited about what the Hokies could potentially be this year. We know.
1: Hold one second. Didn't they? I need a ruling.
0: Because I said DMV.
1: I get crushed for Baltimore, and we're going to say DMV guys get excited about Virginia Tech? What are we doing? What are we doing, D-Day?
2: The amount of Virginia Tech people that overwhelm D.C. when they graduate is unbelievable.
1: Oh, so Blacksburg's not part of the DMV.
2: No.
1: It's just people in the DMV like Virginia Tech.
2: Because they leave Blacksburg and they come to a much better area of living, which is the Washington, D.C. area.
1: Got it. Sorry. Question asked, question answered, as I like to tell my wife. Question asked, question answered.
0: It certainly feels like the arrow is pointing up for that program. We saw what James Franklin did at Penn State, although he never really got him over the hump in winning those big games. We know what James Franklin teams are known for. They're going to play defense. They're going to run the heck out of the football. What's the ceiling and the floor, I guess, for Virginia Tech? And could they be frisky and potentially be a thorn in some team side in this conference?
1: I think, long-term speaking, absolutely. Like, you look at outlook now that they're spending money. Honestly, it reminds me a lot of where Miami was about 5 years ago, where Manny Diaz gets fired, and the takeaway from Miami is to look inward and say, are we spending the way that we need to? Now Tech is spending, and you get James Franklin, who's the right coach that can move you forward. They have a young quarterback prospect, Bryce Baker, who was Bill Belichick's first high school signing.
0: Oof.
1: Four-star kid. He chose North Carolina over Penn State, who he visited officially while James Franklin was there.
0: Okay.
1: So, geographically speaking, Virginia Tech, a lot closer to home than Penn State is. The Bill Belichick thing's not really going that great. So Bryce Baker might be a quarterback of the future to follow for the Virginia Tech Hokies. I do think there is a pretty noticeable ceiling for year one, James Franklin, and a lot of that goes back to schedule. I think if they win six games, that's a really good year when you consider out of conference, you have to take a trip to College Park at a conference. And you have...
0: I mean, Josh. Don't consider a trip to College Park as some sort of daunting task, my friend. They suck.
1: It's not easy. It's not an easy trip. I mean, it's a Big Ten team. It's a road game. That's a rivalry. They hadn't played it in a while. Virginia, I forgot we got Oliver, who's a Maryland person in my ear, telling me, yeah, we need to take that back. Virginia Tech goes to Clemson this year. Virginia Tech goes to Miami this year. Virginia Tech goes to SMU this year. All of those are road games, and the Maryland game that I just mentioned is a road game as well. So you could make an argument that their most difficult games on the schedule are the games that they play on the road, and they have a West Coast trip that's thrown in there as well. Watch out for Cal. They got their quarterback back. Get ready. This is a mouthful if you don't know the name already. Mm-hmm. Jaron Kiave-Sungapulatele, the starting quarterback for the Cal Bears, and he's back, and they spent a pretty penny to bring him back. That's where Virginia Tech has to go as well. So nothing about their schedule is easy. Pittsburgh's not an easy out. As I mentioned, a dark horse, they go as well. Virginia's good. They were in the league championship game last year. So there's just it's a really difficult slate when you really Brent Key and Georgia Tech's on the schedule too. None of the teams that we mentioned are the worst teams in the league are on the schedule.
0: What do you think about Baby Mendoza and what he's going to be able to do for Georgia Tech, man?
1: Oh, I don't know. I don't know anything about him.
0: I feel like no one does, but anytime you play quarterback at Georgia Tech, I know this, you'll score some touchdowns.
1: You will, as long as Buster Faulkner is calling your plays. And the problem is, that Buster Faulkner and Aaron Filon, who were with Haynes King last year at Georgia Tech, they're now the quarterback OC combo for John Sumrall at Florida, which is why keep an eye on the Florida Gators as a dark horse in the SEC, but maybe that could wait for SEC media days next week in Tampa. That's weird. Someone in Tampa paid the SEC a ton in order for them to have conference media days in Tampa. That's where the party's going to be.
0: Doesn't sound like a bad gig. A couple quick ones for you on the way out as we're up against it here. In 45 seconds or less, is Mike Norvell Florida State's head coach after Halloween?
1: Yeah, he's toast. And Belichick.
0: And Belichick?
1: Toast.
0: Ow! Look at you dropping fireballs.
1: Put some butter, put some jelly on it. Toast.
0: No, toast.
1: Just, I don't know how you like your toast.
0: I'm a butter and jelly man. You pick up what I'm putting down.
1: Crispy, toast. Mike Norvell, Bill Belichick. Yeah.
0: That's obviously a tough situation. And then two more for you here on the way out. Is this the year that Louisville gets over the hump here under Coach Prom?
1: Don't know what to make about Louisville. It's strange. Louisville and Pittsburgh are the two programs that, and I guess you can lump Georgia Tech in there, but again, for what they lost, I think that's going to hurt them in the interim. Those are two programs that it's like, oh, well, okay.
0: Win nine games,
1: we should
0: man.
1: Probably like, get, we should probably respect, that's what I'm saying. And those coaches have earned that respect. Coach Narduzzi, Coach Prom. So somebody's going to play Miami in Charlotte. I don't know who it is. To quote Jimbo Fisher earlier today, every other team is a dark horse in this conference. Who's going to be?
0: How about the team with the best returning quarterback? What do you think about Mr. Bailey and NC State and their chances?
1: Oh, I can't do it. NC State's NC State, the
0: even
1: ACC
0: with Bailey, the way he
1: game
0: the way
1: has
0: he
1: been around
0: last
1: for 20 years, all right? And more than 20 years. NC State's never been in it. They've never been in the game. In the game, Linnell. So if you're asking me to say that NC State's going to do it in year 14 for Dave Doran, year 14, my dad's a State fan.
0: He's got the quarterback, though.
1: He does. Well, they've had quarterbacks there, man. I'll tell you what. Can I name a few? Can I name a few for you? Russell Wilson, Mike Glennon, Ryan Finley. They had the kid that went to Kentucky that was pretty good, whose name's Devin Leary.
0: In terms of what Bailey could be,
1: CJ,
0: none of those guys
1: I'm just saying,
0: had his upside.
1: They used to call Jacoby Brissett. They had guys who ended up in the NFL playing ball, and they never have been to the ACC championship.
0: If Bailey plays well, I'd first-round pick?
1: No, not this year. Not this year. Linnell, I tried putting together a list, and this is a fun exercise for you to consider, putting together the top 10 quarterbacks in college football for this year, and I had a list of 32 guys that I considered. I had a list of 32 guys that I considered for being in the top 10 because you have the NIL and you have the pay-for-play, and guys are sticking around. This is the most talent we've ever seen at the quarterback position in the history of college football. I will go as far to say that. Because it's just all over the place. And C.J. Bailey was one of those 31, 32 players, but not in the top 10 that I have because team performance has to match it, and I just don't trust it with NC State and Dave Doran.
0: That's real. Telling it how it T.I. is. Our pal Josh Graham, the Kang of North Kakalaki, was out there boots on the ground for ACC Media Day. Josh, go to bed. You've been up all day. You've been doing hits since 8 a.m. this morning, 7 a.m. this morning.
1: Left at 6:30 a.m., got back at like 10, 10:15. I had an ACC coach who shall remain nameless say that I drank enough Mountain Dew to kill a horse.
0: Jesus. You know this is a Mountain Dew-friendly program, though, so I'm all for the Dirty Dew, brother.
1: A Carolina Hurricanes player apparently told someone else the same thing. It's like, dude, the guy you were sitting next to at this game had 5 or 6 Mountain Dews like in a two-and-a-half-hour span.
0: It's just a brother doing what he's got to do, staying caffeinated, full of juice, full of energy. Josh, we appreciate you, as always, my friend. We'll chop it up soon, bud.
1: As a wise redheaded philosopher once said in Talladega Nights, I'm all jacked up on Mountain Dew now.
0: That's our guy, Josh Graham, Kang of North Kakalaki. He'll be in this chair tomorrow night right here on Westwood One Sports Night. A lot more to get to. We've started on the pitch. We went to the gridiron. Coming up, we'll take our talents to the hardwood. Steph Curry on a national platform, basically on his hands and knees for King James. We'll let you hear Steph's recruitment pitch for LeBron on Good Morning America next here on Westwood One Sports Night.
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0: Yes, indeedy. Y'all can sit Charles rocking out with you as we get you up to 3 a.m. Eastern Time. Big, big, big thank you to our guy Josh Graham stopping by the program. 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We've hit on a lot here in the first hour of the program. Lionel Messi in Argentina showing some late game heroics, late match heroics as they knock off England. They punch their ticket to take on Spain in the World Cup final coming up on Sunday. We got a little bit of an ACC preview as our guy Josh Graham was out there at ACC Media Day. I do want to get into the latest when it comes to LeBron James and where he plays basketball next. The reporting on this has been spotty, is how I would put it, because I don't think anyone truly knows what Rich Paul and LeBron James are actually thinking. There's no disrespect or no shade thrown in the direction of Shams or Mark Stein or Jake Fisker. Name your favorite NBA insider. I just think no one truly knows. We do know what teams are interested. One of those teams, for a long time, has been the Golden State Warriors. Steph Curry, the latest member of the Warriors, to put on the full court press to one LeBron James, and he did it on one of the biggest platforms in America. He was on Good Morning America this morning and tried to recruit LeBron James.
15: While we've got you here, yeah, let's talk a little bit about LeBron. There's no doubt that you guys have something special together. And you went on a podcast and you kind of like made a pitch, maybe to sway his direction from what I've heard. What's the pitch?
16: Well, the Bay, we know how to win. It's beautiful weather, great golf. I know he's into that. But like you said, the USA experience that we had, the battles that we had over the years, we just know how to play basketball, and I think that he would enjoy, you know, just the idea of what it means to finish your career the right way. He knows, you know, what he wants, and eventually he'll make that decision. It's totally up to him. But we're having fun with it, knowing that he's got his pick of the entire league, like wherever he wants to go. To be honest,
15: I don't know. That was a good pitch. Did you hear anything?
16: Anything we should know? I came here to break some. No.
0: Wouldn't that have been something for Good Morning America if Steph Curry would have broke LeBron James' decision there on air? Look, I think Golden State, we've known for the entirety of this process, is a dark horse. The reason I call them that is because I just don't know how likely of how strong of a title contender they would be if they acquired one LeBron James. But yeah, I know how I feel. I say that, but on the same breath, right? I believe wherever LeBron, ultimately goes next, he will win the title. In terms of Golden State, a little less likely if he goes there. Steph Curry, not the only one making a pitch for LeBron James from the Warriors. One of LeBron's best friends, Draymond Green, who has been with LeBron James, it feels like nonstop for the past week and a half. Draymond went on his personal podcast, the Draymond Green Show, and had this to say about recruiting LBJ to the Bay Area.
17: And us being brothers, I'd be remiss if I don't take the opportunity to throw my pitch in there. You know, I'd be crazy if we're together for X amount of days and at no point am I like, yo, we need to chop it up. Like, what the hell going on? What are we doing? And so there's that. Of course I did that. And of course, the pitch was crazy. Like, since I think I'm pretty decent at it. Does it change anything? Does it make anything happen? I don't know. I hope so. With the things that I shared in it, I believe it definitely is going to make the brain work a little bit. You know, if I don't think there's a decision that's been made, but say if there was, it'll make you think twice about it.
0: I just can't help but think, like, if you're Draymond, knowing how close of friends you and LeBron are, how do you not take it personally if he chooses to play somewhere else? I'm just being real about it, right? Knowing the relationship that those two have with one another, I'm sure Draymond in the back of his head is thinking, yeah, I know a return home to Cleveland is something that's been talked about. I know a return to Miami has been talked about. But I'm quite literally one of his top three best friends. One of his other best friends in the NBA plays in the nation's capital for the Washington Wizards. I won't go down that rabbit hole here tonight, but you all know where I stand. We'll see where LeBron James ultimately plays his basketball next. We go from the NBA to the WNBA. Is Caitlin Clark the face of the league? We'll talk about that next.
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0: continues with the youngest of Charles and Earl Willingham getting you up to 3 a.m. Eastern Time. 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We have done a good job here in the first hour of the show. It feels like, you know, covering all of our bases, so to speak, right? Maybe I'm a day late and a dollar short. Covering our bases was last night with the Midsummer Classic. Argentina, though, man. Lionel Messi and company with more late-game heroics, more late-match heroics as they stun England 2-1. They punch their ticket to the World Cup final on Sunday against Spain. We'll talk a little bit more about the World Cup later on in the program. We also got a little college football preview with our guy Josh Graham. He stopped by as he was out at ACC Media Day. I do want to get into some comments made by Kareem Abdul-Jabbar earlier today. And Kareem Abdul-Jabbar, first and foremost, like one of the biggest legends in the history of basketball. When he speaks, folks listen, right? When he speaks, folks listen. What he had to say about Caitlin Clark, I thought was pretty eye-opening, and it's something that I've been, you know, kind of alluding to on this program, but it's hard to have this conversation without feeling like you're slighting Caitlin Clark. Remember last week, right, the unprecedented situation that we had on our hands where a group of 11 Republican lawmakers sent a letter to WNBA Commissioner Kathy Engelbert. By the way, that was on July the 8th. It is July the 16th, and we've still heard absolutely nothing from Kathy Engelbert on that matter. And do with that information what you want. Hashtag, she shouldn't be employed. But in that letter from the Republican lawmakers, they referred to Caitlin Clark as the face of the league. Kareem Abdul-Jabbar had a little issue with how the Republican lawmakers described Clark. Kareem Abdul-Jabbar's got a Substack, by the way. I didn't realize this. Kareem has a Substack that he actively writes on, and the thing that's got his attention this week is the Republican lawmakers referring to Caitlin Clark as the face of the league. He said, quote, "It's an insult to an awful lot of great players." And I've tried to allude to this point, but oftentimes it falls upon deaf ears because everyone is enamored with the enigma that is Caitlin Clark. She is, in a lot of people's mind, the straw that stirs the drink for the league. A lot of people out there feel, casuals of the NBA, feel as if there was no Caitlin Clark, there'd be no WNBA. That's how a lot of people out there feel. That if she wasn't in the league would have no success and they would plummet. They'd fold. I'll say this about where Caitlin Clark is in the hierarchy of the WNBA. Of the players in the sport 25 and younger, she's damn near at the top of the list. But I feel like the attention dollars that she was able to garner in college, her ability to par that into WNBA viewership, I think is really impressive and speaks to, you know, her hierarchy in this league, man. People care about Caitlin Clark. To say she's the face of the league, though, for some, it's a statement that gets taken too far. In terms of, like, who I would consider the faces of the WNBA, I feel like if you would ask me and ask really any WNBA fan that actually watches the sport, Asia Wilson of the Las Vegas Aces is the most recognizable, most marketable player in the W, and she has been really for the past 5-6 seasons. Without a shadow of a doubt, multi-time MVP, multi-time champion, Asia Wilson has a chance to go down as the greatest WNBA player ever. So in the heart of her prime, for Caitlin Clark to be referred to as the face of the league, I get what Kareem Abdul-Jabbar is saying. I get it. But here's the thing. I don't want this conversation to at all underscore or take away from the greatness of Caitlin Clark. Argue with somebody you love. Hopefully that's me. She is a badass. There is no denying what she is. But in terms of being the face of the league, I don't know if I'm on board with that either. So right now, if I'm not mistaken, the Indiana Fever are actually in action. I was peeping the game earlier, although they just went final a couple of moments ago, as they lose 88-75 to the Valkyries. Watching Caitlin Clark's mannerisms on the basketball floor, I don't know how people are going to feel about this, but can I be honest with what's starting to rub me the wrong way about Caitlin Clark? She bitches and moans at everything. So all she does is talk to the damn officials all game long. Now, to her credit, and like I said, I want to continue to give her the benefit of the doubt with a lot of these controversial conversations surrounding her, because I do think she's a hell of a talent, and I don't think she asked for any of this. I don't. But this is what comes with the territory when you're a player of her magnitude. But the talking to the officials, and here's the thing. Let me call it what it is. It's not talking to the officials. She belittles the officials. She is real live, hooting and hollering, screaming, talking with her hands, literally this far away from the damn official. So if you see the whistle for Caitlin Clark begin to change throughout the course of the season, Caitlin Clark's got to look in the mirror. You want calls. You can't cuss the damn refs out every opportunity you get. You simply can't if you're Caitlin Clark. But in reality, like, that has nothing to do with her being the face of this sport. What I want to get into on the phones at 310-840-4910, what are the key ingredients that make up the face of a professional sports league? What is the cocktail? What are the ingredients in the cocktail that is the face of a sports league? 310-840-4910. Because despite what Kareem Abdul-Jabbar said, and I happen to agree with him, in reality, Caitlin Clark does check a lot of boxes when it comes to, you know, what constitutes a face of a league. The marketability is there. The popularity is there. The clout, the cachet. She's one of the most popular players, not just in the WNBA, but in all pro sports. So she 110% checks that box. The other question that I have with her, and this is a box that I think she doesn't quite check yet, and some people are going to say, well, this is petty. Why is this not happening? They're jealous. I think one thing that constitutes the face of a sports league, you got to have the respect of your peers, the undivided respect of your peers. You know what I'm saying? You have the undoubted respect of your peers. They have to all be in lockstep and in unison that you're that girl or you're that guy, depending on what sport we're talking about. I don't believe her peers respect her, talking about Caitlin Clark. I don't. Whether that's fair or not is a totally different conversation, but a lot of her peers don't respect her. Obviously, there are a bunch of different conversations we could have off of that, but just looking at it purely from an on-court perspective, Caitlin Clark is, what, the seventh leading scorer in the WNBA? Of the top 10 scorers in the NBA this year, Caitlin Clark has the second worst field goal percentage. So I think the greatness of Caitlin Clark, there's no denying it, but I also think her greatness has kind of taken a life of its own in terms of how we actually talk about her relative to what she actually does on the floor, if you pick up what I'm putting down, right? Like, seventh leading, you know, scorer in the WNBA, but the field goal percentage isn't great. If you're a real WNBA fan and you're familiar with the talents of Kelsey Mitchell, argument to be made that Caitlin Clark's not even the best player on her team. So this conversation is fascinating to me. I think what Caitlin Clark did for the growth of the sport, undeniable. I think she has had arguably the biggest impact on the growth of the W than anybody in the league since she's entered it. But before she entered it, this is what Kareem Abdul-Jabbar is kind of hitting at. Before she entered this league, Asia Wilson had the league on her back. Brianna Stewart had the league on her back. Kalia Cooper had the league on her back. You know what I'm saying? So to act as if, and I think this is where Kareem is coming from, to call her the face of the league, I understand where people come from when they say that. I get her popularity. I get how she is, in theory, transcended the sport. But I guess I do agree with Kareem Abdul-Jabbar. It is a disrespect to the current best player in the WNBA and Asia Wilson and others that are clearly better than Caitlin Clark. And here's the wild piece about it. And I was saying this prior to the 2025 WNBA draft. Caitlin Clark can have her moonshine now. We're in the golden age of WNBA basketball in terms of the talent, in terms of the popularity. We're in the golden age of WNBA basketball. Caitlin Clark's a needle mover when it comes to the ratings, when it comes to ticket sales, so on and so forth. It is undeniable the impact that she has had on the growth of the league. Can't deny it at all. But it's not just her. It's going to continue to grow and continue to get more popular because there's young stars entering this league each and every year. Who's the more popular WNBA player, you would say? Paige Bueckers or Caitlin Clark? I think most people would say Caitlin Clark. Paige Bueckers, without a shadow of a doubt, is the better basketball player. And she's another girl that's new into the league like Caitlin Clark. So we can give Caitlin Clark her flowers and appreciate her greatness without unintentionally, I would say, backhanding the other stars of the league. Honestly. 310-840-4910 is the number. If you're just joining us, last week, 8 days ago, we had an unprecedented situation happen in the WNBA where 11 Republican lawmakers sent a letter to WNBA Commissioner Kathy Engelbert demanding, you know, that the league take accountability for multiple attacks on Caitlin Clark. And in that letter, they referred to Caitlin Clark as the face of the WNBA. NBA legend Kareem Abdul-Jabbar on his Substack earlier today saying that it's an insult to an awful lot of great players in the WNBA currently to call Caitlin Clark the face of the league. I can see both sides of the argument, but it got me thinking, and this is how I want to advance the conversation forward here at 310-840-4910. What constitutes the face of a league? What are the ingredients needed to be the face of a pro sports league? And does Caitlin Clark at this current juncture check all of those boxes? 310-840-4910 is the number here on Westwood One Sports Night. Let's go to Vincent in Wisconsin. Vincent, welcome in, my brother. The call screener says that you think I mispronounced Asia Wilson's name.
1: Yeah, it's not Angel Wilson. It's Aja.
0: Well, you can't hear. What are you talking about, pal? You can't hear. And it's not Aja Wilson either. It's Asia, as I've been saying the entire time. What are you talking about, pal? What do you got, though? What do you think? What do you think here? What are the ingredients that make up Asia?
1: She's a fantastic player. Aja Wilson is a face of the league. I apologize.
0: You're not even saying it right. You're saying it's not Aja, it's Asia.
1: Okay, I thought you had said Angel. I apologize. I apologize to you right now.
0: No, you're good, bro. You're good. Can you answer the question for me, though? What to you are the ingredients that make up the face of a professional sports league? And do you think Caitlin Clark, at this current juncture in her career, checks those boxes?
1: Absolutely not. When I watch the Indiana Fever, she stands right outside the half court line, just waiting for a shot. She doesn't go inside because she's not physical enough to handle the game that the WNBA has to offer.
0: I think it's an interesting perspective. You can, you know, be critical of how she plays on the defensive end all you want, but there's no denying she is one of the most electric offensive players that the sport has ever seen. I appreciate the call. Speaking of this face of the league conversation, it's also interesting because think about it. Last year, there was a massive debate amongst NBA fans and NBA players about who's the face of that league. 310-840-4910 is the number. What are the ingredients that make up the face of a professional sports league? And do you think Caitlin Clark currently checks those boxes at this juncture of her career? 310-840-4910 is the number. Corey is in Baltimore wanting to check in. Corey, what's going on, man?
2: What's happening with you, champ?
0: What's going on, brother?
2: See, what the deal with this is, man. See, they trying to hand her the keys to the Ferrari a little too early, you know?
0: Corey, I agree with you. Do you understand why they're trying to hand her the keys, though? She's a draw.
2: Of course.
0: She's improved the ratings. I get it.
2: She's bringing all those kids,
0: mm-hmm.
2: all those adolescents from when she was in college. She's bringing all that, and they saw that. They saw her packing out every Coliseum stadium she went into. They wanted to see her, so they saw that. And what they're doing is they're trying to do the same thing, and they are. They are packing out to see her.
0: They are.
2: But then she can't continuously to bring her antics that she showed in college over to the pros. See, they already
0: saw that. Corey,
2: I'm
0: glad you brought it up, Corey, because it stems from her time at Iowa. She was a hothead there, too.
2: Yes, sir. Yes, sir.
0: Do you think those antics prevent her from being the face of the league?
2: No, but for the simple fact that she's not an all-around player. Mm. I get it.
0: I think that's the bigger point, too.
2: Her shooting, spectacular. Her defense, man, her defense is terrible. Her defense is terrible. She's like a Trae Young to me. Her defense is terrible.
0: That's an interesting comparison, Corey. I'm curious to see how she develops throughout the course of her career. I appreciate you. Brother, man. We'll talk to you soon, man. 310-840-4910 is the number. If you're lining up on the phones, continue to do so, man. We encourage you to do so at 310-840-4910. Kareem Abdul-Jabbar saying it's a slap in the face to the other great players in the W to call Caitlin Clark the current face of the league. What do you make of Kareem's comments? And then to you, what are the ingredients that make up the face of a pro sports league? And then does Caitlin Clark currently check those boxes? We'll take your calls on that next. 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

0: What's with One Sports Tonight continues. Youngest in charge and Noah Willingham manning the ship for you as we get you up to 3 a.m. Eastern time. Talking text line wide open for you at 310-840-4910. If you're just now locking in, crazy night in the world of sports. Lionel Messi in Argentina with more late match heroics as they score two late goals to advance to the World Cup final. They will take on Spain coming up on Sunday. We had our guy Josh Graham join the program talking some college football. So we have dipped our toe in a bunch of different waters here in the first hour and a half of the program. Right now, talking a little bit about the WNBA, and for good reason. Kareem Abdul-Jabbar took issue to the wording that Congress used to describe Caitlin Clark relative to her standing in the WNBA. The 11 Republican lawmakers have sent that letter to Kathy Engelbert last week, the letter in which 8 days later she still has yet to respond to, by the way. I just want to put that out there, that there's been no response from the W. We'll double-click on that in a second. But in that letter, Congress described Caitlin Clark as the face of the WNBA. And I didn't really have a problem with that. I can see why some people would look at her that way. I think it's a conversation that's kind of subjective, and it depends. Kareem Abdul-Jabbar, one of the greatest NBA players of all time, has a Substack where he writes and gets his opinions off. Was not aware of that. Had pretty strong thoughts about Clark being described as the face of the WNBA. He said, quote, "My first reaction to this letter was to check the calendar and make sure it wasn't April Fool's Day. It is an insult to an awful lot of great players that she's being called the face of the NBA. Kareem makes it clear, though, in this Substack, like, hey, this is not, you know, an indictment on Clark's talent. This isn't, you know, trying to bash her talent. It's more of having a deeper respect for the other elite players in the WNBA. But I think the conversation is fascinating in terms of what constitutes the face of a pro sports league. What are the ingredients, right, that make up the being the face of a pro sports league? And does Caitlin Clark currently check those boxes in the WNBA? 310-840-4910 is the number. I got Mr. Positive out in Michigan wants to chime in. Mr. Positive, what's going on, brother, man? Good to hear from you.
1: Linnell, boom, shakalaka. No one's addressing your question. Here it is. It's simple. One, you're transcendent. Mm-hmm. Two, you break barriers. Three, you're better than the preconceived notions that people have about you. For instance, Tiger Woods comes up. You hear how great he is. He happens to be black in a predominantly white game of golf. All of a sudden, people are going towards this guy, and we don't understand why. We understand why, because he's great, just like Caitlin is. Yes, how you say Miss Wilson's name is better, but we were not expecting her to do what she did, ergo –

0: That's why, oh my God, who is this person?
1: Right.
0: She's not supposed to be in this position, if you will. Yes, it's controversial. And, you know, but that's a great question, Lamar.
1: I like your answer. I like your answer to it, my friend. And we're going to actually use some of your answers to kind of advance the conversation forward. So I appreciate the call. Being transcendent, obviously, is a huge part of this. I think we could all agree that Caitlin Clark for damn sure is transcendent. Like, they were being forced to put these WNBA games in NBA arenas because of how popular she is. So, without a shadow of a doubt, she is transcendent. She is great. But here's what I kind of push back on what Mr. Positive said. There are a lot of great transcendent players, but in terms of being the face, how can the face of the league, think about the face of the NFL, think about the face of the NBA, think about the face of Major League Baseball. Usually, when we're talking about someone being the face of a particular sport, they are the clear-cut best player in the sport. That is the only place I feel like Caitlin Clark falls short, is she's not the best player in the W. She is transcendent. She does move the needle, right? Like, I can't deny it. She is one of the most talented guards in the W, without a shadow of a doubt. But she's not the best player, and I think for that reason, she's not the face of the WNBA. Who would I consider to be the face of the WNBA right now? I think it's their most recognizable player in Asia Wilson, right? Like, I think she is the clear-cut face of the W. Multi-time MVP, multi-time champion, NBA's leading scorer, and the clear-cut best player in the NBA. Her shoe, boys are wearing it, women are wearing it, like, her shoe flies off the damn shelf. I don't know if Caitlin Clark has a signature sneaker yet. If she doesn't, it's only a matter of time. I mean, that's something that I think kind of aids in that conversation. I got Oliver Popular gets in my ear and says, yeah, she does. Haven't heard about it, though. I need to hear more about it. I want it to be pushed more. Does it look good? I may got to look it up and Google it during one of the breaks in terms of what that Caitlin Clark shoe looks like. But the conversation's fascinating, man. And if I'm being honest, when it comes to is Caitlin Clark a face of the NBA or the face of the NBA, I wouldn't say she's the face. I think she's one of the faces, though. And maybe I should walk what I said back a little bit about Asia Wilson. I think where the WNBA is right now, maybe there isn't one individual face of the sport because they're in a very unique point in time in terms of where their game is. It's growing at a rate that it never has. And as new rookie classes get ushered in, saw Paige Beckers last year, you're seeing Olivia Miles this year, those women are going to be, along with Clark, the faces of the WNBA. 310-840-4910. Is the number. What are the ingredients that make up being the face of a pro sports league? And then do you think Caitlin Clark at this current juncture has checked those boxes? Let's go to Lauren in D.C. wanting to check in. Lauren, good evening to you, my friend. Welcome in to Westwood One Sports Tonight. What you got?
2: Yeah. All right. Good evening.
1: Good evening.
2: I'm coming from, I believe, a unique perspective in that, okay. Look, I'm 25. I'm a woman. I don't really know anything about sports. And to the point of the last guy that just spoke, I don't know anything about sports, but when I think of the WNBA, there's literally only one name, or I'd say two, that pops into my head. And that's one, Caitlin Clark, and two, Angel Reese, just because of social media and TikTok and things like that.
1: Yeah.
2: But the fact that, like, when I think of basketball, me knowing nothing, if I were to think of the WNBA, I think of Caitlin Clark. And I feel like that is like a bit of a makeup. Like,
1: for
2: even
1: sure.
2: If you don't follow NBA, like, that's somebody who is bringing in the ratings, who's bringing people to watch the sport. And I have seen a few games because I knew that Caitlin Clark was playing. Like, I've seen highlights of her. And I'm like, okay, so, like, you know, this is a good game. I'm entertained. But, like, had I not known her name from the media, I wouldn't have just tuned in on my own, you know?
1: Excellent call, Ms. Lauren. We appreciate you chiming in, as always. Hope to hear from you soon. I think she makes a hell of a point. Like, and love her being open, honest, and transparent, saying, hey, I'm not a big sports fan, right? But I know Caitlin Clark. I think that right there, I don't think makes her the face of the league, but it speaks to what we're talking about relative to her popularity, man. Not only is she arguably the most popular player in the W, she is one of the most popular pro sports athletes today. What she did was transcendent. And her star power, the unique part about it, her star power, her stardom wasn't born in the WNBA. It was born during her time at Iowa, that senior year in particular, where she's having a farewell tour as a senior guard. Like that, she's got the goods. The question is, does that make her the face of the WNBA? I'm actually going to walk back what I said. I don't think there's one individual face of the sport. I think there are several. And yes, I would consider Caitlin Clark to be one of the faces of the WNBA. 310-840-4910 is the number. What are the ingredients that make up the face of a pro sports league? And then has Caitlin Clark checked those boxes at this point in her WNBA career? 310-840-4910. Let's go out to our guy Carson out in Green Bay, Wisconsin. Checking in. Carson, what's going on, brother? Welcome into Westwood One Sports Night.
3: What's happening? I just want to go back on a couple points that you just made. You just said you're talking about the MLB and the face of the MLB.
1: Yes.
3: And the NBA. We'll just say Ohtani's the face right now of the MLB. Well, who's the face of the NBA right now? Can we still say it's LeBron James in his late career? Or is it a collection of guys in the NBA?
1: Right.
3: So KD, it could be LeBron, it could be Curry, it could be Ant, it could be a bunch of different guys. Now you're talking about Caitlin Clark being a transcendent player. If you name Asia Wilson a multi-MVP candidate, I don't even know who that person is, but I know Caitlin Clark. I don't watch the NBA or the WNBA, but I know her name, and that's what draws me to the WNBA to watch that. Just because what you said before, she made it done at Iowa. When did Michael Jordan come on the scene? Did everybody know that he was going to be the GOAT coming out of North Carolina when he came to the NBA?
1: No, they did not.
3: They didn't. But we know that she was the GOAT at Iowa. So it transcended the WNBA as soon as she got to the WNBA. That's all I got.
1: I appreciate the call. A bunch of good points made. So piggybacking off of what the last caller just said, I think the bar that she set at Iowa, I don't know if she's going to be able to live up to that in the W. Like she was, I mean, she's the greatest. And I hate when I, look, you got to say it with your chest, but like she's the greatest women's college basketball player of all time. Like there's a legitimate argument to be made for that. And her greatness at the collegiate level is what got her name recognition. She parlayed that into success for the W's ratings, ticket sales, visibility, etc. But she's not the best player in the sport. I wonder, because the last caller kind of stumped me there saying, hey, look, I know Asia Wilson is a multi-time MVP, but I don't know who she is. I wonder how many people out there are like that. And is that the W's fault? Like, I'm looking for somebody to place blame on. If you don't know who Asia Wilson is to me, I feel like you're not a sports fan. How do you not know who Asia Wilson is? Now, there's an NHL player that's super duper ridiculous. Well, let me not say that, because I know the best damn players in the NHL. I know the best players in Major League Baseball. I feel like, bare minimum, we got to know who Asia Wilson is, right? 310-840-4910 is the number. Let's go to Ken in Miami wanting to chime in. Ken, what's going on, brother? Welcome into Westwood One Sports Night. We got Ken? No Ken.
4: Hey, how you doing?
1: What's up, Ken?
4: Hey, yeah, so I'm going to be quick, okay?
1: Yeah.
4: Here's the deal. First of all, this is the first time ever calling in, so this is dope. Second thing
1: Appreciate you, man.
4: I think that she's a benefit of a certain change of the guard. And hear me out.
1: Okay.
4: At first, we were looking for something spectacular from female basketball players to be able to freaking dunk. Okay? Mm-hmm. When one dunked, we were all over that. However, Steph Curry changed the dynamics of the game. And when Steph Curry took it from beyond the arc, we didn't see a player that was shooting similar to Steph Curry-like from this girl. And she just caught fire at that right time. So I think she's a benefit of, obviously, you want to market to the product to whomever is, you know, bringing in the most mm-hmm. income. So there is an ethnicity factor there. But she's a very big benefit of being very efficient at a time when the guard has changed to go beyond the arc. Mm-hmm. So therefore, females that are dunking right now at this point, there are probably more dunking now than ever, but we don't hear about them as much because she did it at such a high level in a Curry type of era. So
1: something.
4: Hope that makes sense.
1: No, I think it's an excellent call, Ken. She's doing something that's never been done before in terms of her ability to light your ass up from the perimeter. Fascinating conversation. We'll continue it coming up on the other side. 310-840-4910. What makes up the ingredients, or what are the ingredients, rather, that make up the face of a pro sports league? And has Caitlin Clark checked those boxes at this point in her career? We'll take your calls on that, plus tell you why Adam Silver needs to mind his damn business next here on Westwood One Sports Night.
5: 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Training camps open on Wednesday with the Cardinals and Panthers. The countdown to kickoff is on your home for the NFL, Westwood One Sports.
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1: Party continues here on Russell Moore Sports tonight. Whitney Youngest and Charles and Earl Willingham getting you up to 3 a.m. Eastern Time. Talking text line loaded at 310-840-4910. What are the ingredients that make up the face of a pro sports league? And at this current juncture in her career, is Caitlin Clark that? Is she the face of the WNBA currently? 310-840-4910 is the number. We'll get back to your calls on that coming up here momentarily. If you're on the line, make sure you stick around. Real quick, NBA Commissioner Adam Silver, who we know has got his hands full this offseason dealing with the investigation of the Clippers and Kawhi Leonard and whether or not they circumvented the cap. Despite, you know, Adam Silver theoretically being up to his neck in drama, according to several different sources, Adam Silver stuck his nose in the WNBA's business. So remember the really tough foul that Alyssa Thomas gave to Caitlin Clark. And initially there was no, you know, punishment given to her. And Adam Silver, according to the Sports Business Journal, had to step in and assist WNBA Commissioner Kathy Engelbert in relation to that Caitlin Clark, Alyssa Thomas situation. Engelbert initially did not levy out a suspension until Adam Silver ultimately intervened. Her job status and job security, like, I don't like calling for people's jobs, but hot damn. If you're starting to really look at the receipts here for Kathy Engelbert, she is in over her head as the commissioner of the WNBA. I keep talking about the unprecedented situation that happened last week where Republican lawmakers write you a letter, put it at your front door, and say, hey, are you going to respond or not? 8 days have passed. And we've heard diddly poo from Kathy Engelbert. One, put your big girl drawers on and do your damn job. And Adam Silver, look, mind your damn business. Bottom line, I had to get told that a lot as a kid, and it was said in a lot more harsh way to me. I was always told to stay in a child's place instead of grown folks' business. I was that kid that always wanted to get into the adults' conversation, that always wanted to see what the adults was doing. Minding your business, it gets you far in this world, ladies and gentlemen. So if you don't listen to anything that I say on this program, listen to this. Drink your water and mind your damn business. 310-840-4910. Let's go out to Edward out in the Know Ya, wanting to chime in. What's going on, Ed? Welcome in to Westwood One Sports Night, brother. What you got?
2: Hey, what's going on? I don't think Caitlin Clark, she's one of the faces in the NBA, the WNBA, but she's not the face. Because one, she's not consistent enough in my book. And two, she can't be the face with all the flopping and the theatricals going on, you know? And you had a couple of callers call in, you know, putting her in the same breath as Tiger Woods, Michael Jordan, and then, you know, among other things. One, Tiger Woods, he won consistently. Two, Michael Jordan, he got it out the mud and he didn't complain. He never did flop. He earned everything he got, you know? So, I mean, you can't put her in the same breath. And then
1: I'll let you continue. I don't think they're saying they're putting her in the same breath like over the course of time. I'm saying right now, they're saying her start to her career is on that trajectory.
2: But when they got their chance, they was consistent and they never flopped.
1: I hear you.
2: So they never did all the theatricals. And she brought in a different crowd. She didn't bring in pure sports fans. That's why the Republicans behind her, because she brought in a whole different crowd of people that never followed sports and probably a day in their life. That's why the other colleges recently never heard of Angel Wilson. That's ridiculous for you to say you a sports fan and you don't know Angel Wilson when she's been winning championships almost back to back. So that's the kind of crowd she brought in. So she brought in the people that just sheerly backing her, because of her complexion, not because of what she did.
1: I wouldn't even say it's a byproduct of the complexion. It's the style of basketball that she plays. It's different. It's exciting. It's fresh. It's new. It's unlike anything the sport has ever seen. And I appreciate the call. That's the lazy ass narrative to me. Anybody out there that thinks her popularity is strictly based off of race, get your head out of your ass. It wouldn't matter if she was purple. When you hoisting that SOB from 30 feet away, it doesn't matter if you're Chinese, Asian, black, doesn't matter. She is a CBG, certified bucket getter. So I don't want to act as if it's got anything to do with race. Like, that to me is lazy as hell. 310-840-4910 is the number. Let's go to D out in Memphis wanting to chime in. D, what's going on, man? Welcome into Western Sports Night.
0: What's going on, brother?
1: What's going on, dog? Good to hear from you.
0: Good to hear from you. I listen to your show every night. I normally agree with you on a lot of topics that mm-hmm. you talk about. Caitlin Clark, I mean, she's a hooper, but she shouldn't be the face. You got too many other great athletes, female athletes, that I think that's better than her. She cries a lot. Just like your boy LeBron James. You talk about LeBron James, LeBron James, LeBron James. Bro, nobody cares about LeBron, bro. Dude need to retire, bro. Like, real talk. He played 40 years. He's not going to win another ring.
1: You a Grizzlies fan, D?
0: Yes, I am. That hard Grizzlies fan.
1: Hey, man.
0: Suck it up.
1: Y'all in good hands, though, bro. Y'all in good hands. Boozer can play, man.
0: Yeah, we're going to be all right. We had to get Jive up with his tactics, you know, his want to be a thug and the thug and crap. We had to get him out of there, rebuild a team. We got Boozer. Mm-hmm. We got a young team, but I think we're going to get it together. It may not be this year. It may not be next year. But within the next 5 years, I think we'll be a top contender in the West.
1: For sure, man. Hey, look, I appreciate you calling in for the first time, brother. Thank you for tuning in every night here on What's Up on Sports Night, man. 310-840-4910 is the number. I missed the golden opportunity. We got a caller from Memphis, and I didn't ask him about the Memphis music scene. Come on. Glorilla. I'm a huge Glorilla fan. Is that, like, embarrassing to say? Like, I really rocks with Glorilla. I do. 310-840-4910 is the number. I think this conversation is interesting because it's going to change over the course of time. And I think we kind of got to the bottom of it. In terms of, I think we're all in agreement, and we're going to run through some more of these calls. She may not be the face of the league, but I really don't know if there's much of a debate. She is for sure one of the faces of the league. If you want to make the argument that she's not the face of the W, I can get on board with that all day long. It's a respect and a nod to Asia Wilson. You know what I'm saying? It's a nod to Natasha Howard. It's a nod to Miss Jackie Young. You know what I'm saying? It's a nod to Breanna Stewart. It's some dogs in this WNBA. I think that's all Kareem Abdul-Jabbar was trying to get at, man, is Caitlin Clark is lit, turnt. No denying what she is when it comes to the WNBA. She's one of the most popular athletes walking God's green earth right now. But I wouldn't call her the face of the WNBA. What makes up the face of a league? What ingredients make the face of a league? We'll take your calls on that coming up on the other side of the break. Plus, we'll get into some more college football. I'll give you my breakout college football player for 2026 next.
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0: The youngest in charge, Linnell Willingham, man in the ship for you as we get you up to 3 a.m. Eastern time. So much more to get to, including a couple of observations I've had from watching the Netflix docuseries Quarterback. A docuseries that I'm going to go out on a limb and say is the best sports docuseries that exists. Argue with your mama. Honestly, man, it's been so good. I haven't finished it yet. I'm on the final episode. I'll wrap that up tonight. But some really good sound that will play for you coming up in about a half hour or so from the Netflix docuseries Quarterback. We'll get you an update on the World Cup in exactly 1 hour as well. But right now, continuing to run through these calls at 310-840-4910. 8 days ago, Republican lawmakers in an unprecedented move wrote a letter to WNBA Commissioner Kathy Engelbert. She and the league have yet to respond to this letter, by the way. It's basically Congress calling for accountability when, you know, having Caitlin Clark officiate. Basically saying that this girl that they describe, this woman that they describe as the face of the league, she's not getting the proper protection that she deserves. And the quote that gets me in that ruffled some feathers here. If discrimination or retaliation is occurring and creating a hostile work environment, we support any investigation by the Department of Justice, the Department of Labor, or the Equal Employment Opportunity Commission. If true, such conduct could constitute violations of federal civil rights. There's a lot of unrest over how Caitlin Clark is being officiated. I thought UConn women's head coach Gino Anarumo had a very interesting comment on it, basically saying, you know, these fouls that we're seeing on Caitlin Clark is not a referendum on America or the country, meaning none of these fouls are racially motivated. It is just the culture of an extremely physical league that's been physical way before Caitlin Clark ever donned that Indiana Fever uniform. Kareem Abdul-Jabbar, though, took some issue with the Republican lawmakers. Holy cow. So I'm doing the show here in real time, and I'm in my apartment. There's a centipede, big as hell, that just ran across my wall. They tell you you're not supposed to kill centipedes because they, like, eat the other insects that are in the home. But that centipede was big as hell. I don't know where it went. I've got a blanket on the floor that I had like, thumbtacked over my my living room curtain so the heat wouldn't come in. And I think that centipede is wrapped up in the blanket. I will never touch that blanket again. Oh, my God. I don't know how I'm going to finish the show. 310-840-49. I don't really like bugs. I don't. Centipedes, I got a love-hate relationship with them. I love that they eat the other bugs. I don't know how many other bugs exist in here. But my hate comes from, this is like circa 2013. Me and my brother was up late playing Madden one night during the summer. And there was a centipede that ran across the carpet. My brother's also a big, big pansy and scared of the bugs, too. And he hit it with his flip-flop. And then we were the type of kids that, like, I got to add insult to injury. So I spray, as my Uncle Steven calls it, Lysol. I sprayed some Lysol on this centipede. And I swear to God, right hand of the Bible, it came back to life and began running again. So there's a reason I'm tweaking out over the centipede. I'll get back on task here. Hit us up at 310-840-4910. Clearly, I would not be the face of any extermination company because I don't like bugs. Kareem Abdul-Jabbar, though, took issue to Caitlin Clark being referred to as the face of the WNBA. That's what we want to talk about here on Westwood One Sports Night. One, what are the ingredients that make up the face of a pro sports league? And then secondly, has Caitlin Clark checked those boxes yet, you know, at this juncture of her career? 310-840-4910. I'll give you my breakout college football quarterback coming up here momentarily as well. Let's go to Rob in Minneapolis wanting to check in. Rob, what's going on, brother, man? Welcome into Westwood One Sports Night.
1: Hey, thank you. Thank you. Appreciate you taking my call.
0: Yes, sir.
1: I guess I had a couple of points here. Mm-hmm. First off, I really like the Connecticut women's basketball team, and I've liked it for a long time. As just kind of Connecticut sports in general. Mm-hmm. So, to me, Clark, I guess, is the face of the WNBA. And it's primarily because it got me paying more attention to the WNBA game for success. Now, I'm not a super fan. I couldn't run down for you some of the things you've ran down tonight, so I appreciate that. It's like filling in, you know, some of the puzzle pieces.
0: Mm-hmm.
1: But I will say this, in regards to whether you're face of your franchise or face of the league, whichever, or sport, I don't think that you absolutely, or I don't think that that person absolutely has to be, as a few other people have seemed to call it a comment, the unequivocal, undeniable, undisputable best athlete in that league, association, sport, whatever. You know what I mean?
0: Sure.
1: I think you and a few others have already touched upon the thing is that she's increased popularity, appeal, whatever. You know what I mean? Attraction, you know, to the sport. So I think that that qualifies. And then she is, from my understanding, you know, one of the much better players, or I don't know if, you know, anybody's got into making a list, you know, a top 10, 12, 15 player in the sport.
0: No, for sure. Without a shadow of a doubt, she's a top 12 player in the sport. I appreciate the call. Her standing in the league, I don't think can be questioned by too many. I just think that there are levels to this, and we all are real, right? We're all kind of becoming hip to the W in real time. I'm not going to sit here and pretend I'm some massive WNBA fan, but I appreciate basketball. I love watching hoops. It's how I was raised. Basically damn near raised on the AAU circuit, following my damn, you know, brother around each and every weekend with the Maryland Mavericks, going and being a part of, you know, basketball culture. And I love watching hoops, so I appreciate the high level of basketball that we get to see in the W. I'm actually looking at my Twitter timeline right now, and Denton, I'm going to send you the video to maybe throw it up here on our YouTube stream. I mean, she is – the way that she went after this official tonight, and she had to talk about it post-game in her post-game presser. She kind of gave an explanation as to why she went so hard. I think that has turned some people off to her. And here's the thing. I don't like it in the NBA. I hate when Luka's ass cries and bitches and moans for calls. I hate when stars do that. Play the damn game. It's not how I was raised. If my Uncle Steven was coaching in the damn WNBA, Caitlin Clark's ass would have got benched. He would have told her to take her jersey off, take her shoes off, and sit in a damn car. I've seen it happen in real time. The culture that currently exists in pro basketball, because it doesn't happen in college, because I think there's more of a fear that you have of your coaches, and the coaches know we ain't tolerating certain stuff. The culture that the NBA and WNBA has created in terms of, like, berating officials, it's punk-like behavior, if I'm being honest. Because the way that they're talking to these officials, you wouldn't talk to a grown-ass man or woman on the street the way that they talk to these officials. So I get kind of annoyed with it. And now I'm sounding like my guy Josh Graham trying to be pro-official. But, like, I feel for them in those instances. It's petty. It's messed up. They get cussed the hell out. And sometimes they're the ones that's right. Caitlin Clark went after this official tonight, dog. Hands up in her face. She's so close. And this is the one thing, I love pro wrestling. So does our guy Denton Day, the super producer of this program. It's the one thing about pro wrestling that I always thought I wouldn't be able to do. You know when they do those face-offs, and they're basically blowing each other's breath in each other's faces and spitting on one another? That's how damn close Caitlin Clark was to the official tonight when she was berating her, man. And I think her attitude towards officials seemingly is impacted the way that she's not getting calls because of that. I think it's a direct result of her berating the officials. They're not giving her calls on purpose. And I think it's kind of hurt the perception of Caitlin Clark. She's being viewed as this whiny, crybaby prima donna. She can hoop, though. You can call her all the names that you want. Give her every adjective that you want. Make sure you put hooper in front of all of those things. 310-840-4910 is the number here on West Oklahoma Sports. Now, remember, you can like, subscribe, and comment to our YouTube channel. I guess I said that the wrong way. Subscribe to our YouTube channel so you can like, subscribe, comment. Long-form content, YouTube shorts, and then the live stream each and every night. Just search West Oklahoma Sports Night. You can keep the conversation going with me off air at NELL_BTP. What are the ingredients that make up the face of a pro sports league? And has Caitlin Clark checked those boxes at this point in her career? Let's go to Aaron out in San Diego wanting to chime in. Aaron, what's going on? Welcome into Westwood One Sports Tonight.
2: Yeah, how's it going, brother?
0: Going good, man.
2: This is the first thing I'm going to actually get to.
0: Yeah.
2: Caitlin Clark shot 27% from three last year. She's a 32% three-point shooter, and that's supposed to be her best attribute. Then she her career average is almost 6 turnovers per game. It's almost impossible to say that's in any way that could be the face of the league. When even you just go look at your statistics, they're not nowhere near some of the top girls in the league. They're just
0: even
2: not.
0: On her own team. Even on her own team, if you want to make that argument, when you talk about
2: Kelsey Mitchell is the best player on that team, hands down. Bottom line.
0: Now you're somebody that I assume follows the W regularly.
2: Yes, I just got done watching the game earlier today.
0: Okay. So I think casual fans would blow back at what you just said, but they'd be ignorant and they'd be wrong. To your point, and I mentioned this earlier, bro, in terms of Caitlin Clark, you bring up a good point in terms of her three-point ball being her best attribute, and she hasn't shot it particularly well to start her career. She's shooting just 33% from three to start this season. Do you give her the benefit of the doubt in terms of the injuries and how much she's been in and out of the lineup this year and last year?
2: I can't personally, when I'm talking about the face of the league, and you only played 13 games last year, the whole season. But if you're talking about a better player, I would say maybe top 15 to the top 20-ish range, then mm-hmm. Yeah, of course. But you're talking about the face of the league, it's like, come on now. It's kind of ridiculous. To compare her shooting to Steph Curry, of him of a 42% shooter from his scorer's career.
0: So the Steph Curry comparison is not from their shooting ability. It's, I guess ability is the wrong word. How far you shoot it, but like just the way that they've transcended the game with the three-point shot. And I'm not disagreeing with what you're saying, Aaron. I agree. It's why I don't think she's the face of the league. I think she's one of the faces, though. And it has more to do, you know, with her impact on the popularity of the sport than it does her actual talent itself. So,
2: and you know what? That reminds me of something like a Tim Tebow. I would say she's better than that, but just got a lot of eyeballs, a lot of this, a lot of that. But
0: that's an interesting comparison.
2: I'm just going off production.
0: No, I hear you.
2: That's all I'm going off.
0: I hear you. I appreciate the call, bro, man. I hope you call us again soon. 310-840-4910. What are you, Caitlin Clark being compared to Tim Tebow? They were both elite college players, and their success in college allowed them to build a cult following to take to the pro sports league. I think it's a disrespect to Caitlin Clark to compare it to Tim Tebow. He sucked in the NFL. That would be like them trying to change Caitlin Clark from a shooting guard to a center. They were trying to make Tim Tebow play tight end at a certain point in his career. So, a little bit disrespectful, but I get the comparison. 310-840-4910 is the number. Speaking of Tim Tebow, now, there's one quarterback in the landscape of college football that I believe is going to take the league by storm. I'll tell you who that is coming up in exactly 12 minutes. But before we get to that, let's get to where we want to go here. Let's get to Dan in New Jersey who wants to chime in. Dan, what's going on, pal? Welcome into Westwood One Sports Tonight.
3: Hey, bro. How you doing tonight?
0: I'm doing good, Dan. Appreciate you chiming in, man.
3: Absolutely. So one thing I want to say in reference to another caller said, you know, talking about, you know, the best player can't be a flopper. I don't think that qualifies when we're trying to check boxes in the league, because that. Then we would be eliminating LeBron.
0: And Shay. Why would you say LeBron before Shay? Dan, you just know how to piss me off. Why would you say LeBron before Shay?
3: I'm not trying to hate on LeBron, but I just...
0: No, I'm just messing with you.
3: That's the reason why I can't say that that qualifies.
0: I agree with you.
3: You know, so I don't watch the NBA, okay? It just doesn't interest me, or the WNBA, I should say. Okay. It doesn't interest me, all right?
0: I hear that.
3: But when we're talking about faces of the league and what checks the box, I think the ultimate box that has to be checked is winning championships. Like Jordan, as great as he was, he would have never been viewed as the face of the league had he not won. And when I think of the NFL, mm-hmm. I think of Pat Mahomes. He's the face uh-huh. of the league. Now, and you go – Now, what about Lamar, right? Isn't he a face? If Lamar won three if he won three championships in the next 6 or 7 years, we would be talking about Lamar being the face of the league.
0: But we're talking about him being the face of the league. Shit, we'd be talking about him as the greatest quarterback of all time. Let him win three championships. Exactly. So,
3: without the championships, people are not going to recognize you that. And I think I agree with you. She's probably a face of the league, but until she starts winning and knocking down those chips, she's never going to be the face of the league.
0: I think it's a fascinating conversation, and hopefully it gets some more attention dollars and eyeballs on the W. You guys got to tune in, man. If you're a fan of basketball, seriously, and I'm not trying to, I'm not getting paid under the table by the WNBA. Wish I was. I appreciate the call. If you like watching basketball, give the WNBA a try. The women are beautiful. The hoops are good. The women are beautiful. 310-840-4910 is the number here on Westwood One Sports. And I do want to get into the college football coming up here. Let's run through some more of these calls before we do that. Let's get to a first-time caller. Let's go to Luis out in Sacramento wanting to chime in. Luis, what's going on, brother? Welcome into Westwood One Sports tonight.
4: Hey, I'm going to tell you what. The Caitlin Clark thing, she's brought a lot of eyes, to the WNBA. And you have to, give her credit for that. Truth of the matter is, though, I mean, she's probably, one of the top 15 players or so. A lot of great athletes, a lot of tough competitors. I think what America's really seeing, and they're not used to it, is just kind of what the league is about. These ladies play tough. Yes. They let them play. They bump. They move. It's the old school thing where,
0: it's the NBA of the 90s. It's the NBA of the 90s, isn't it?
4: But yeah, and yes. Then, but even more so. I mean, remember when we were playing on the playground, and we knew what a foul was, right? If it affected the shot, that then that was enough. Not a simple bump, not a touch.
0: Or throwing your head back the way that she's famous for.
4: Yeah, and so can I put one last little baby piece on this? Because Steph Curry, he invented it. But it's the forearm shiver, the push, right, with the forearm to create separation, right? Who got the MVP in the NBA, right? Mm-hmm. Isn't Shea a master of that as well? You
0: can
4: push it out, 4 inches. But Caitlin is the master, right, on the female side of that, and I watch that closely. Ta-da!
0: I appreciate the call, my brother. 310-840-4910. Coming up in exactly 1 hour, we'll be joined by our pal Josh Graham, who was live out at ACC Media Day, as we switch the conversation back to the gridiron and give you a preview of the ACC conference. It should be just called the conference, the Miami Conference. Feels like it's them and everyone else when it comes to the ACC. I'll give you my breakout candidate at the quarterback position for the 2026 season in college football, plus run through the rest of your calls next here on Westwood One Sports Night. 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
5: The NFL is almost here. 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

People, Westwood One Sports Tonight continues with the youngest of Charles and L. Willingham. I'll get you up to 3 a.m. Eastern Time. In exactly 1 hour, we'll be joined by our pal Josh Graham, who was live out at ACC Media Day earlier today. We'll give you a preview of the conference and basically gush over the University of Miami, my pick to win the ACC. And it feels like everyone's pick to win the ACC. We've been talking about Caitlin Clark and whether or not she's the face of the WNBA. I think there's one quarterback this year in college football, in a year in which it feels like there are a bunch of star-studded college QBs, I think there's one dude that's going to have a monster breakout season and really separate himself from the pack when it comes to who's referred to as the best college quarterback in the land. Trinidad Chambliss from Ole Miss, when you consider his story and him not being the starter to open up last year, he went on an absolute tear. I don't know why, you know, he didn't just declare for the NFL draft. I'm confused as to why he fought so hard to come back to school. If he would have declared for the draft this past year, his game tape versus Georgia was better than anything that any other college football quarterback last year put on tape, without a shadow of a doubt. And when you add the context of him being a former D2 guy, not being the starter coming out of the summer, and for him to seize the moment and seize his opportunity the way that he did, Trinidad Chambliss, to me, is going to set college football on fire during the 2026 season. Only two Power 5 quarterbacks in the playoff era have posted 4,000 total yards and 30 touchdowns with fewer than 5 turnovers in a season. It was Bo Nix back in 2023, and it was Trinidad Chambliss this past season, man. The ability to make plays off schedule, the ability, you know, to just be a flat-out gamer the way that he showed in that game against Georgia, I think Trinidad Chambliss, I know the height is going to be a big talking point for him when it comes to his NFL future. But, man, in terms of just next year and the landscape of college football, good luck trying to prepare for that guy. 310-840-4910. You can chime in if you've got a breakout college football quarterback as well. But most of your calls, I know, directed towards our conversation that we've been having surrounding Caitlin Clark. Is she the face of the WNBA? And then, more importantly, what are the ingredients that make up the face of a particular sports league? 310-840-4910 is the number. If you're just joining us, I don't think there's an individual face of the NBA. If we were to do an NBA, not NBA, damn it, the WNBA. If we were to do a WNBA Mount Rushmore for the current players, I'm going Asia Wilson. I'm going Paige Bueckers. I'm going Caitlin Clark. And the last one's going to piss a lot of people off. I know it. I'm going to go Angel Reese. 3-time All-Star. Also super influential in terms of the popularity and growth of the sport. That's my faces of the WNBA right now. And some of the OGs out there are going to be pissed at my list, because I only have one veteran talking about Asia Wilson. People are probably, you know, saying I'm disrespecting some of the other stars. When it comes to that face of the league conversation, though, man, as Mr. Positive got us on the right track, of all people, right? Being transcendent, being elite, and then the winning piece of this is the thing that you all have kind

0: I harped on the phones where Clark really lacks. One of the other future stars of this league is rookie guard for the Seattle Storm, Flaje Johnson. I got to look at her box scores throughout the course of this year. I believe she registered a career high in points tonight. 25 points for Flaje, big foe. Another WNBA player that's very recognizable because of what she did at the collegiate level, being a rapper, being on America's Got Talent, being on that really, really good LSU team. I'm telling you all, I know we have this love affair for Caitlin Clark, and deservingly so, but we're in the golden era of the WNBA in terms of the talent that's being ushered in, and then the popularity and growth of this sport. 310-840-4910 is the number. Who do we want to get to first here? Oliver Popular. We said Dan in Buffalo. Let's go to Dan in Buffalo. What's up, Dan?
1: How you doing? One thing I want to say before I talk about this person is Congress has more important things to worry about. Would you agree?
0: Oh, 1,000%, brother. Look, if you were, clearly you must have missed the show last week. I mean, I feel like I broke my foot off in Congress's ass for them getting involved in this. It was a joke.
1: Exactly. So one of the person I'm going to mention, I think, is a bigger face, and she did benefit from Caitlin Clark, and that's Sophie Cunningham. Sophie Cunningham is a player that she doesn't have the skill level as Asia or Caitlin, but she transcends the sport. You see her all over social media. She has that Jekyll and Hyde personality. Off the ice, she seems so sweet. I'm sorry, off the ice. I'm a hockey fan.
0: No, I know what you mean. I know what you mean.
1: She's so sweet, but on the court, she's a bad girl. And people love that. And in order for you to be the face, you got to transcend beyond the sport. You got to be on social media like she is. She's involved in fashion. She is, you see her basically, you see her, you know, product placement. And the big thing is UFC. She spent more time in the octagon than Conor McGregor. I mean, think about that.
0: Which is kind of,
1: you know,
0: nuts.
1: My feeling is if you want to be, yeah, think about that. So, but, you know, to transcend, you have to transcend beyond the sport.
0: Yeah.
1: In order to be the face. And I think right now it's not based on talent, but she brings the personality, the moxie, and that's what draws people to the sport. I think she is definitely one of the faces of the league.
0: I think everything that you listed is all key ingredients in that cocktail that make up the face of a pro sports league. I appreciate the call as always, Dan. 310-840-4910 is the number. When people, and this is where I'm going to try to do some damage control. Some people are going to think I'm like some WNBA plant and mole that was dropped in here to Westwood One Sports. I'm not, I promise. But I do want to defend my girl any chance I get. And when I say my girl, I'd be blessed if she one day decided that I was the man of her dreams. Probably not going to happen. I got to defend Angel Reese, though, man. I think she gets such a bad rap because of ex accounts like Brick Center. in the hater report, because they just put together these compilations of her missing layups. Now, her ass looks terrible when she misses these layups. She looks like, when she's missing, she looks like one of the most uncoordinated Bammas I've ever seen in my life. So I get where people are coming from. It's almost like if you were to give a baby deer a basketball and tell him to go try to shoot a layup. When Angel is off, that's what it looks like, man. So it's caused a lot of people to be overly critical of her game. Those that actually follow the W know she's a double-double machine. She's one of the best defensive presences in the sport, and she just got named to her third consecutive All-Star. You want to talk about faces of the league? I think she's right on that list, and I think for her, ironically enough, it's like the opposite with her and Caitlin. Angel is one of the faces of the league and really in that conversation because of what she's done off the court. On the court, she's really good. Not going to try to, you know, undersell it. But she's more of a, you know, defensive player, if we're being honest, right? And what sells tickets? Angel Reese, you know, contesting shots at the rim, or Caitlin Clark shooting from 30 feet? 310-840-4910. Barry is in Portland wanting to check in. Barry, what's going on, brother? Welcome into Westwood One Sports.
2: What's going on, bro, man? Yep.
0: I'm doing good.
2: Face of the league, pretty good, thank you. Face of the league is basically the best player on your team. A lot of sports are just starting off or to go flat. That's when they kind of need that lift. When tennis went flat, the Williams girls came up. Golf kind of went flat. Here come Tiger. These types of things. Gymnastics, female gymnastics. Young lady came up in that. But these, some of these sport leagues have been around a while. You don't need a face of the league. It's the best player on your team. I'm going to root for Damon Litter and the guys. Who cares about what Stephon Curry and everybody else is? You root for the people that's on your own team. And for us, Caitlin Clark, if the media would talk about more of the other ladies instead of just her, it would be different. I mean, you guys only talk about the WNBA when you talk about her. And you don't let the rest of the country know about these other ladies. Or give some scores. Give some scores sometimes. Tell them who did what in certain games. The country doesn't hear that. All they hear, if it's something about Caitlin Clark, that's when you guys speak about the WNBA. Other than that, I don't say anything about the WNBA.
0: Hey, look, guilty as charged. Guilty as charged. Look, the last time I talked about the W9 Caitlin Clark division was last week or this weekend when I was ripping the WNBA's commissioner, Kathy Engelbert, a new one, because she's in over her britches. So I agree with you. It's not talked about a lot. I got to let you go. I appreciate the call. We got to get to a bunch of other people. But I think he brings up a good point. I don't know how to solve that, though. Like, I don't know if there's a solution to the other women being talked about more. The visibility of the sports continue to improve. They've expanded the schedule, or they're going to expand the schedule as early as next year, I believe. Their new TV deals, TV rights deals, are causing more of the games to be televised. Like I said, I know we're still in the early stages of it. But watch when this Major League Baseball strike happens. I think next summer is going to be the summer of the WNBA, especially that we'll have Juju Watkins in the league next year, too. So I'm geeked up for it all. 310-840-4910 is the number. Full phone lines on this topic. So if you're getting the busy signal, keep trying us at 310-840-4910. Here's what you can do. If you're getting the busy signal, you know what I encourage you to do? Go get at us in the YouTube chat. Search Westwood One Sports Sound on YouTube. We're interactive there as well. If we can't get to you on the phones, we'll get to you and read your comments in the YouTube chat. Just search Westwood One Sports Night. You can text us as well at 310-840-4910. I don't believe we have any text currently on the line. Let's do this. Because the phone lines are full. We'll see who decides to really stick with us through the break. Who's really rocking with us? You know what I'm saying? We'll figure that out coming up on the other side. Also on the other side of the break, in addition to me taking your calls, there is a story that is getting ready to make its way to the Senate. There's a bill that got passed earlier today that's getting ready to make its way to the Senate that could change all of our lives forever. I'll give you the details on that next. This is Westwood One Sports Tonight.
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0: 310-340-4910 is the number here on Westwood One Sports Night. What up, Willingham? I'm getting you up to 3 a.m. Eastern Time. There is a everyman topic, is how I will describe it, that I'm sure that you all will have significant interest in. We'll get to that and take your calls here as we ease our way. Already, guys, we already easing our way into the final hour of power. Can I give a little programming note? I'm going on vacation again. I know, you all are probably thinking, damn, brother, how many vacations are you going to take? Well, once football season gets here, we got our nose to the grind for like 3-4 months in a row, so I'm not going to be able to take no vacation. So you get it out the way right now. I think I may take like a day on my birthday in November, but that's about it. And I may not even take that because I'm a G. We'll get to your calls. I know the lines are flooded. There is a bill titled the Sunshine Protection Act. It passed in a 308-117 vote. The result of this is, in addition to keeping clocks shifted 1 hour ahead, which happens in the spring, this measure would allow states to use the standard time if an exemption is in effect before the federal law is enacted. How do I put that in layman's terms? Basically, this law could make daylight savings a permanent thing. Something that I think is like awful. Now, being the bachelor of this program, 28 and having, you know what I'm saying? I don't have kids. But I know folks out there with kids. You don't want your kids at the bus stop when it's pitch black outside. Essentially, that is what this would do, depending on, what level of schooling your kid is in. Now, in high school, during daylight savings times, because the damn our first bell rang so early, we were in the dark during the winter months for a couple of months, right? Now, we're high schoolers. You should be more equipped to, handle yourself versus a potential predator when you're in high school, but, that's still not the case. People get kidnapped all the damn time. I really feel for, like, the middle school parents and the elementary school parents, because that is, like, real fear that I would have as a parent. One, I'm immediately changing my schedule to make sure my baby gets to the bus stop or school on time. You don't want to even run the risk. I'm trying to think of, like, what other negative drawbacks there are from having daylight savings time be permanent. I love night football games, so I guess that's kind of a benefit. We would get more night games, theoretically, just because the sun would be down. So, like, that's something that we'd benefit from as sports fans. But outside of that, guys, where's the benefit here? Denton, help me out as far as the clock is concerned with this, because that's where I'm kind of, this is all about the clock, literally. that's where I'm having my issue with it. Like, I saw a tweet earlier, and I don't know if I can trust it. They were basically saying, and they were being, I think, hyperbolic to show their displeasure with the ruling. They were saying, good luck to those of you that wanted to be, that want 9 a.m. rather, to look like 9 p.m. in December. That's what people were saying. Gosh, that was like a tongue twister. I'm all for it being dark outside. Not really.
1: Well, the problem is, like, at least on the East Coast, I don't know what it's like in every other time zone, because I'm not in every other time zone. But the sun will be setting at like 4:20. Really? Like, I don't need that.
0: Okay. Yeah.
1: Like, I mean, if it's 4:35, we're sitting on a meeting, and I become
0: dark.
1: gone because I didn't turn a light on before the meeting started. It was 3:30. Yeah. It was light. Now it's 4:35, and I'm gone.
0: You know what else I didn't think of, Denton? How do you think? Like, imagine the impact that this has on seasonal depression. Like, that's another big thing that people are going to be impacted by.
1: I didn't think about that.
0: It's crazy.
1: For some states that already, like Arizona, they switch time zones.
0: Yeah, so how does that, you were like trying to explain this to me earlier, and like, it went over my head. It still is currently hovering above my head. Like, what do you mean they just switch times? Are they not living under our rules?
1: No, they. I mean, there are no rules. Life is really fun when you realize there really aren't rules.
0: You know,
1: there's some different time zones. So, like, for I don't know if it's in. I think it's in summer. Mm-hmm. They're in Mountain Time Zone, and then when we would normally move the clocks, they just go to like Pacific. So they just don't change with everybody else.
0: It's like I get it's what the you're craziest saying. Craziest thing. Yeah, they're living their own. They're playing by their own rules and running their own race.
1: It was very weird. I was in Utah and Arizona a couple of months ago.
0: Mm-hmm.
1: Parts of them are different time zones, despite the fact that it's like you're crossing a state line, and all of a sudden you lose an hour, but you didn't really move that far. It's like right. A really, really odd thing.
0: That would trip me the hell out, if I'm being honest. If I was a high school football player, I'd be geeked up. Because imagine having night practices because the sun's just going down because of the daylight savings. Like, that would be cool. I'm thinking about all the stupid reasons that no one cares about. This is about the kids. We don't want babies getting kidnapped at the bus stop. So hopefully this does not pass through the Senate. But if it does, it's going to be some fascinating conversations to be had. We've been having a fascinating conversation on the phones at 310-840-4910. Let's get to Chris in Calgary. Chris, what's going on, man?
2: How are you, sir? I'm going to keep this really quick.
0: Yeah.
2: I love your show.
0: Appreciate you, man.
2: Appreciate you. So, love that you're up on women's basketball. I watch it all the time. Women's hockey is one of the greatest things to ever watch. So is women's soccer. Is women's baseball missing the entire thing here? Like, I've never seen...
0: There's no pro sports league. That's their problem. Because I think the College World Series is super popular.
2: Right, but if the MLB is going to be on strike for the next 3 years, do we, you know, is there a,
0: years
2: like...
0: would be crazy. Oliver Popular just
2: But is there, like, there. Like, do we end up seeing a, like, a league of our own? Or they have just swung and missed?
0: I think that's fascinating to see, like, if they could kind of be the beneficiary of MLB going away. I don't think so, because the W is already ahead in terms of the TV right deals and all that. So I appreciate the call, though, brother. 310-840-4910. Who's been holding the longest here, Oliver Popper? Let's get to them. That is who. Let's go to Jay in D.C. Jay, what up, man? Jay, my fault, brother. We had to get to some other folks before we got to you, man. We appreciate you sticking around with us.
3: It's cool, Mr. Willingham. How you doing tonight? Or this morning, I would say.
0: I'm good, brother. I appreciate you.
3: So, first of all, before I forget, man, your Mount Rushmore WNBA sucks. I don't get it.
0: Who would you put on it then, Jay? I meant current players, though.
3: Oh, just current? Okay, okay.
0: Just current. It was just current. Damn, Jay. Jay's ready to fire my ass.
3: I give you a pass. But to get this Caitlin Clark thing.
0: Yeah.
3: So, a couple callers back. Guy called and saying that he don't really watch it, but he believes she's the face of the league. Now, half of her following came from her college. She knows she's the all-time leading scorer, men's and women. And that's what really – she's a great college, so don't get me wrong. Let me give her her flowers first.
0: Mm-hmm.
3: But that put her on the map, and that got everybody following her. So the casual fans just know, hey, this is Caitlin Clark. So that's why. So that's where all her following come from. So they're not real pure basketball fans. So they don't know the WNBA. So of course they are a fan of her. So yeah, they see her as the face of the league. So the number one thing you need is the face of the league. No one said this. I don't believe they haven't. Is you have to be marketable, because it comes down to money. The league, if they're gonna put you in the face of their league, you have to be able to make money, bring people in to watch the game, fill the seats, so spend money on the league because they're marketing you as the face of the league. Mm-hmm. So I think you need that. Also, what Caitlin doesn't have, she doesn't have the success yet. She's only been in the league, this is her third year, I believe. So maybe the fourth year. So third year, she don't have the success yet. You need success. And also, that's why the players don't respect her yet. You need respect.
0: She ain't busting great. I hit that. I feel that part.
3: Yeah,
0: and
3: you hit on that. They don't respect her. That's why they busting her ass. For one, she come in there. Come there because say, it's part of the hype. The hype is the villain here. The hype. Yeah,
0: women take
3: upset.
0: It personal, Jay. I think you're hitting it right on the head, bro. They want the moonshine,
3: yeah,
0: too. I got to let you run because we're up against the clock, brother. But I appreciate the call as always, man. 310-840-4910 is the number. phone lines are still locked and loaded. I think we got one open line. Somebody better fill it up or else you're going to get the busy signal. 310-840-4910 is the number. I want to keep the Caitlin Clark conversation going. On the other side of the break, we'll ask and get more specific here. What are the ingredients that make up a face of a pro sports league? And has Caitlin Clark checked that box? We'll answer your calls on that. And I do want to get into what I consider to be the top story of the night, ladies and gentlemen. I know Flo Balogun and the United States men's national team got their ass handed to them by Belgium, but the World Cup must go on. The World Cup final set for Sunday, Spain and Argentina. How did Argentina punch their ticket to Sunday's World Cup final? We'll tell you next here on Westwood One Sports Night.
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0: final hour of power as we get you up to 3 a.m. Eastern Time. What a show it has been here on West Wilmore Sports Night. Youngest and Charles and L. Willingham, man in the ship for you. Talking text line has been locked and loaded, it feels like, for the past 2 hours. We're going to get back to your calls coming up here momentarily. So if you're on the line, just hang around for us. Man, we started this show talking about the greatness of Lionel Messi, and that's where we're going to go to start this final hour of power, man. Just an absolute thriller earlier as Argentina punched their ticket to the World Cup final. They will take on Spain coming up on Sunday in the World Cup final. The cheapest ticket for the World Cup final between Argentina and Spain, currently $7,500. According to TickPick, the most expensive get-in price ever recorded for a U.S. sporting event on TickPick. So it is going to be a rocking environment coming up on Sunday. It was a rocking environment tonight, man. That was probably, when watching this, the first thing that stands out. And look, I think we have done, as a nation, USA, USA, I think we did a great job throughout the World Cup showing our patriotism, showing our give-a-damn level, showing how much we really care, you know, about the World Cup, and more importantly, the United States men's national team. As the great American philosopher Meek Mill once said, there are levels to this ish, and there are levels to the fandom here in this World Cup. And I think while we did a great job as fans of the U.S. men's national team, what we've seen from these other countries, in particular, you know, Argentina and England tonight, as they're doing the intros and they're trying to sing their respective national anthems, the fans are trying to drown out the other country. You want to talk about really taking it personal? You want to talk about really, you know, being geeked up? Look no further. Loved it. I loved it. Like, that's what makes sports special. There were no fans. That's why the COVID seasons absolutely sucked. If there were no fans, sports would suck. The impact that the fans had on the match tonight and the viewing experience tonight, I thought was second to none and really damn good for the overall sport, man. It was a back-and-forth affair, though, man. England led 1-0 for a majority of the second half after Anthony Gordon's goal, and then the GOAT turned it on. Lionel Messi, known for his ability to put the ball in the net, showed you tonight, hey, as good as I am as a scorer, my ability, my talent, my skill as a setup man is just as lit, just as lethal. He had two great assists here tonight to lead Argentina to the World Cup final. The first is to Enzo Fernandez from 20 yards out. And check this out, guys. The 85th minute took Argentina to the 85th minute. Took them to the 85th minute to get on the board for the first time here in this matchup. And this has been really the story for Argentina here in this World Cup, in the knockout stage in particular. They've got two goals. And when I read this stat, my damn chin damn near kissed the concrete. I couldn't believe it. Call them the cardiac kids. Argentina in this knockout stage, just two goals before the 79th minute. They've got nine goals after the 79th minute, including two more tonight. Enzo Fernandez in the 85th minute, and then Messi with the setup of a lifetime to Lautaro Martinez for a header from close range for the win in the second minute of stoppage time. The game itself was tremendous. The broadcast team for Telemundo did an excellent job capturing the moment. Here's how it sounded.
1: Macalister libre, Macalister Paul otra vez, iba Messi, primero Spence, ah Maca, ah Maca, Messi engancha y va, tiró con la derecha.
2: Goal! Goal!
0: That was the one that got me.
1: Gol argentino. Asistencia de Leo con la derecha. Por aquí no. Por allá sí.
0: Lionel Messi to Lautaro Martinez for the Dubski. That is how Argentina punches their ticket to the World Cup final coming up on Sunday. And I got to speak to the greatness of Lionel Messi here for a second, man, because to see him impact this football match, to see him impact it without scoring speaks to his greatness, man. We were having this conversation a little bit earlier. I feel like he's LeBron James. He is LeBron James. LeBron James' best attribute is his ability to set guys up and get involved. But he also happens to be the all-time leading scorer in NBA history. I feel the exact same way about Messi. After Messi registered two more assists tonight, he's now got 10 assists in the knockout stage of the World Cup. Six more than any other player. Check this out, guys. In the past 60 years, he's also recorded a goal or an assist in 11 straight World Cup matches dating back to 2022. That's the longest streak since at least 1966. So when we talk about Lionel Messi and talk about him being the GOAT, we're not just flapping our gums. He's really staking his claim, guys. Greatest pro athletes of all time. I think he legitimately is in that. He legitimately is in that conversation. I'm hiccuping a little extra here in the final tail end of the show, and it's tasting like all Subway tuna. That's what I have for dinner tonight. Hell of a tuna wrap. Shout out to Subway, man. Subway, if any of your reps are out there listening, I've eaten a tuna wrap from your establishment the past 3 days in a row. Show your boy some love, man. That's all I'm asking for. Lionel Messi, though, absolutely ridiculous for what he was able to accomplish tonight. And then I just continue to be impressed by Argentina, man, coming up big in the waning moments of these matches. Got to give credit to Messi, man. I compare it to, you know, when an ace is on the mound in Major League Baseball. The infielders field the ball a little bit better. The bats are a little bit hotter. The outfielders field the ball a little bit better. The base runners got a little bit more juice when running the base paths. Like, hey, we remember this term we used during football season, ad nauseum. Lionel Messi is a force multiplier, baby. 1,000%. He is a force multiplier. The GOAT coming up big here tonight. There was a little bit of a weird but true I had for you guys. Spain's best player, and that is who Argentina will lock horns with coming up Sunday in the World Cup finale, World Cup final. Spain's best player is Lamine Yamal. And Messi, this is so weird but so true, Messi was a part of a photo shoot holding Lamine Yamal as a baby, and now he is going to go toe-to-toe with him for the right to be considered the best soccer country in the land. If that ain't weird but true, I don't know what the hell is, man. Shout out to Lionel Messi, man. The GOAT coming up big for Argentina. 310-840-4910. Is the number here on Westwood One Sports Night. We can continue the Caitlin Clark conversation that we were having earlier about, you know, what makes up the ingredients. What are the ingredients to be the face of a sport? You can also chime in on whether or not you think she is the face of the NBA. I also want to expand the convo to this. We had a conversation earlier where I kind of laid it all on the line. I think Trinidad Chambliss is going to be the breakout quarterback for the 2026 college football season. I think his story is as good as anybody's in the country in terms of him being a D2 guy. Last year didn't even open up the season as the starter, yet he went on to have the best game in my opinion, that any quarterback had all season long last year in the landscape of college football. What he did against the Georgia Bulldogs, what he did against the Dogs, showed he's got some dog in him, man. Trinidad Chambliss, I wish he would have been, you know, declared eligible for the draft. I wish he would have just entered the NFL draft, because I think you put that Georgia tape on, I guarantee you Sean McVay and company wouldn't have drafted Ty Simpson if Trinidad Chambliss would have came out. Gave you some numbers on Chambliss that I'm pretty proud of, man. As somebody who's backing him, right? I'm talking about I'm proud of him. Like I'm the one that put up the damn numbers. Trinidad Chambliss last year, one of only two Power 5 quarterbacks in the playoff era to have posted 4,000 total yards and 30 total touchdowns with fewer than five turnovers in the season. Bo Nix did it back in 2023. Trinidad Chambliss did it last year. He also was, you know, ridiculously good on third and fourth and long last year. A 97 QBR, seven touchdowns, no turnovers, and six completions of 20 yards or more on third and fourth and long last year. So whenever his back was against the wall, whenever it felt like, you know, him and this Ole Miss offense didn't have an answer, here comes Trinidad Chambliss out the back door making big-time play after big-time play after big-time play. I think he follows that up this year. It is the breakout quarterback for the 2026 college football season. Who is your breakout quarterback for the 2026 college football season? 310-840-4910. We'll also take your calls on whether or not Caitlin Clark is the face of the W, and what are the ingredients that make up the face of a pro sports league. Mike is in Illinois wanting to chime in. Mike, what's going on, man?
2: Caitlin, now, the main ingredient is money, and that's what she is generating for the league at this juncture. So she is the face of the league as far as making money. As far as playing capability, I rank her in the top 15.
0: I hear that. Real quick before we let you go, any thoughts on the upcoming college football season? Any quarterback that you're hot under the collar about?
2: Not really. I don't think that all of them are that good coming out of college this year. Next year will be better. That's a thought.
0: I appreciate you as always, pal. 310-840-4910 is the number. We had one Aaron calling earlier. Let's get to another Aaron. It's Aaron in Seattle calling from the Pacific Northwest wanting to check in here on What's With More Sports Tonight. Aaron, what you got for us?
3: Hey, real quick. I appreciate you taking the call here. Yes, so, sir. Caitlin Clark thing, to me, I think it all started back when she was in college, some of the disdain and the dislike towards her when her dad was yelling at her from the stands, but she was just being a whining little brat out there. For me, that's where it starts. It's tough for me to put her as the face of a league, you know, for something like that, because, you know, that's not who I want representing what my league looks like. Somebody who's acting like that, throwing a fit, that's not what I want my kid to see. I don't want you getting your behavior rewarded because you're acting, you know, like a crybaby entitled spoiled brat out there. Yes, he's talented. Yes, he has skills, but in terms of the face of the league, there's too many good players out there right now. Like you said, we're in the golden era. Women's basketball, right? The golden era. It's like the golden era of hip-hop back in the day. It was too many good groups. No Limit, Cash Money, West Coast, East Coast, Midwest, Nelly up top, Bad Boy, you know, Big Boy, Outkast down south, right? There's too many good faces to go around, like your name, Dave Vectors.
0: I feel that way about the current state of hip-hop, Aaron. I do.
3: There you go. Yep. There's too many good ones out there. Caitlin Clark's good. But in terms of wanting all that attention, like you said before, you got to win, you got to be successful, and you got to be likable. She doesn't have that likability to me. She's too whiny.
0: I don't think you have to be. Here's what I'll say. I don't think you have to be likable, and I appreciate the call. Because when LeBron James went to Miami, he was the face of the NBA at that point, yet he was the NBA's biggest villain as well. So I don't think you necessarily have to be likable to be considered the face of a pro sports league. Not at all.
4: Really good example of that. Who's the face of Star Wars?
0: Darth Vader.
4: Villain.
0: Bad guy. Boom! Look, who's the face of the WWE? Roman Reigns. Bad guy. 310 844-843-8410. Coming up in exactly 8 minutes, we're going to preview the ACC football conference as our guy Josh Graham was boots on the ground for ACC Media Day. So you'll want to stick around for that conversation. You can chime in on Caitlin Clark and whether or not she's the face of the W. You can chime in on what ingredients make up the face of a pro sports league. And give me your breakout college quarterback for the 2026 season. I know somebody who's got a breakout college QB. I got Chance out in Alabama wanting to check in. Chance, what's going on, brother?
5: Roll damn Tide. College
0: I know you've been waiting.
5: We are. There ain't no, now you can talk all you want about the Bills and how Josh Allen peed down his pants, but there ain't a damn thing. Say one damn thing about Alabama. We are the greatest, and I mean Blitz, the damn Bama greatest Blitz. College football program of all time. No one can touch us. No one. And also, this is undebatable. We have the two, not the one, but the two greatest head coaches of all time, and Paul the Bear Bryant and the GOAT Nick Saban. Anyways.
0: Do you have a quarterback for us, or are you just going to continue the glaze?
5: Yeah. I just had to put you in place a little bit. Okay, so we got the number one recruit, man, and this kid, I'm more pumped up than when Bryce came in. Bryce was the number one recruit. This kid, he's got more size. He's the number one quarterback recruit, and all the rankings had him number one. And I know that's not gospel, right? It's never gospel. God, man, everyone's drooling over him. Not just the Alabama writers down here, man. Everyone's saying this kid's got it. But, of course, we ain't going to know until we get in the games. But, man, I'm super excited. I think this is our year to at least get to a natty.
0: Went out sad last year in that college football playoff, Alabama fans, you ought to be in hiding. I appreciate the call, Chance. 310-840-4910. Let's run through the last couple before we get to our conversation with our pal Josh Graham. Bruce out in Los Angeles. What up, Bruce?
6: Hey, Linnell, how are you doing? I agree with what you said earlier that there could be more than one face of any league. I believe that Caitlin Clark is the number one face of the league for the following reasons. She's the number one driver of attendance. She's the number one driver of television in the league, number one driver of television ratings and revenues, are the number one driver of overall revenues. And why is that? In my opinion, she's a fresh, attractive, charismatic person who people just like. And it's why is Mike Trout not the face of baseball? He should be with his stats. And why is Shohei Ohtani? Shohei Ohtani, people like him. He's got a smile. I don't know what it is, but he's got something about him.
0: I think the likability factor is huge, and I appreciate the call, Bruce. One of the last callers brought that up, saying that, you know, she couldn't be the face of the league because she's unlikable. The likability factor matters, but I don't think it matters as much as we think it does, man. Denton brought up the great example of Darth Vader. LeBron James, when he went to the Miami Heat, was the biggest villain in basketball, yet was still the face of the association. So let's go to John in Kansas. What's up, John?
7: I got a question to ask you first.
0: Yes, sir.
7: How often do you talk about the WNBA before Caitlin Clark came into the system?
0: Not a whole lot, brother, if I'm being real. No, not a whole lot.
7: Okay, see, there you go now. Because, see, that A.J. Wilson, she is playing then. And you're not talking
0: about. Say it
7: about,
0: with me, brother. Say it with me, brother. WNBA say it with me, brother. Then. It's not A.J. Wilson. It's Aja Wilson.
7: And so, you know, you're saying he's the face of the league. Well, look who brought up. If it wasn't for her and bringing all these people into the fans, every place she plays, she's still in the fans.
0: I'm sorry.
7: A.J. Wilson didn't do that.
0: Yeah, I appreciate the call. I got to let you go. It's not funny, and I mean no disrespect to Aja Wilson at all. But, I mean, come on, y'all. I got to do better than that. One last call before I got Josh Graham joins us. Scott out in L.A. Scott, if Aubrey Drake Graham isn't considered, in your mind, the best rapper alive at the moment, I don't even want to hear from you.
8: Oh, whoa, whoa, whoa. First of all, let's go. See, here's the problem that I have, and that's why it broke my heart to hear you say that today's state of hip-hop is better than back in the 90s, because I know you're too young to remember. But those guys, they were pioneers. They were so freaking perfect. And then Eminem came around, too. Let's be honest. I mean, Pac and Biggie, of course. But, I mean, do you even know about Petey Pablo?
0: Yeah, I know about Petey Pablo. You can't, for you
4: Scott,
0: to.
4: Scott,
0: you're not putting Petey Pablo on no Mount Rushmore.
4: Scott, I need you to do me a favor.
8: No, no, no, I'm not trying
4: Wait,
8: to put
4: Scott,
8: him on my,
4: Scott, time out. Saying, time out. Do me a favor, real quick. Do me a favor. Ask Linnell who MF Doom is.
8: Who?
4: Ask Linnell if he knows who MF Doom is. We had this conversation before the show.
8: No, I don't. I haven't listened to new rap since 2000. I don't think.
4: How do you know, Scott? You can't come on here talking about hip hop and not know who MF Doom is.
0: Yeah, you can't pretend to be
4: in the 90s.
0: Historian.
8: No, okay. Do you know who Cuckoo Cow is?
4: Yes.
8: I mean, we can go to the Loonies, we can go to the Alcoholics, we can go to, I mean, all those guys back in the day. There's nothing today is anything like that.
0: The Migos are the greatest rap group of all time. I appreciate the call. 310-840.
4: He can't come on here lecturing us about hip-hop and
0: I
4: then
0: know.
4: Get stone cold when I say MF Doom.
0: I still don't know who MF Doom is. John in Maryland, you're our last call of the night. John, what you got for us, man?
9: Hey, all I want to say is that I don't want to say Caitlin Clark is the everything about the WNBA, but I think she is like the kind of the rebirth of the WNBA. Mm. And with like Paige, all these people coming in is like kind of like
0: leader of the new school.
9: Yeah, exactly. Like it's just like the 96 class in the NBA, you know, Iverson, Kobe, all them coming in. Like it's just like the rebirth of it. And
0: sure.
9: Which they've needed that rebirth. And
0: they
9: also
0: have.
9: with what was it you were saying?
0: The quarterback? College quarterback?
9: I know it might not be the Masabi, but, like, it could be, like, a really big Malik Washington from Maryland.
0: I think, I know you're saying that because you're a local cat and I got to let you run. I don't think Malik Washington is a bad selection for that, for those folks that were out there at the Manning Passing Academy, he absolutely lit it up. So we'll see if he's able to do enough to keep Mike Locksley's job past Halloween. CBSSports.com put together a list of the top 10 coaches on the hot seat. Coming in at number 4, Mike Locksley of the University of Maryland. We're going to get you a full-scale preview of the ACC Football Conference with our guy Josh Graham. Coming up on the other side of the break, right here on Westwood One Sports Night. 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

0: NFL is almost here. 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
6: Closer to the start of the best time of the year. College football season, the NFL season. Joining us right now, our guy Josh Graham, who was boots on the ground at ACC Media Day. And I know that, like, you're the king of North Kakalaki. As we found out today from your viral moment, that I'm going to call it, with the commissioner of the ACC, you're damn near the king of the ACC too, brother.
7: I have been called that before, and it was as a pejorative, because I went to East Carolina University, and one of the sore spots among folks at my alma mater are the ACC schools in the state, North Carolina, NC State, Duke, Wake Forest. Mm-hmm. So when I went there and I would cover ACC stuff in addition to my alma mater, East Carolina, they'd be like, oh, you're just an ACC guy. You're the king of the ACC, aren't you? And it's like a shot. Oh, my gosh. You don't really care enough about the Pirates and your alma mater, right? So that's a thing that was called, was attached to me not in a kind way, as you put it there. And Jim Phillips, kind of rude. I'm telling this to Black and Abdallah, these Chicagoans, what do we do with them? It's amazing.
6: It was a moment, man. I thought it kind of spoke to, one, the work that you've done over the past couple of years, several years, covering that conference to where you've been able to build a name for yourself to where you're able to get jabbed at by the damn commission. Let's get into the football, though, shall we, my friend? Because this is going to be a super competitive conference. It feels like it's Miami and then everyone else. For your money, after talking to people out there, who do you think is most likely to be that second-best team this year in the ACC if we're in lockstep that Miami is the cream of the crop?
7: Probably Clemson, because it's Clemson. It's a strange thing because Dabo is not just doubling down or tripling down. He's quadrupling down in not using the portal to solve problems on offense. Defensively, with Tom Allen there,
6: a little bit
7: from Penn State. The transfer D tackle from Oklahoma is going to be a big addition. They do have some holes to fill where you lose another one of the Terrell brothers. That's a great story where the Terrells are playing together for the first time ever because they're separated 6 years apart with the Atlanta Falcons. So defensively, they're going to be fine. It's Tom Allen. You got a lot of talent there. But offensively, rather than going into the portal and getting a quarterback, they decide to double down on Chris Vezina. And everyone's talking about the scuttlebutt at ACC kickoff today is Tate, this quarterback named Tate that's coming in. Tate Reynolds, I think is his last name. He's a true freshman quarterback who showed up as an early enrollee. And they believe that this quarterback might compete in fall camp with Chris Vezina, who is a redshirt sophomore, for the starting job. And really, they're kind of looking for a quarterback. You think about before Trevor Lawrence arrived, Kelly Bryant had a pretty good team that was playoff worthy, made the college football playoff before Trevor arrived on campus. He was not a blow-your-socks-off type of a guy, knock-your-socks-off type of a guy, a quarterback. He had great talent around him. And I think Clemson has that at receiver. Running back, that remains to be seen. Offensive line, they have some turnover as well. There are a lot of questions there, but to answer your question, Clemson probably has the most high-level talent that could probably match Miami. Outside than that, maybe keep an eye on Pittsburgh, who has a really good freshman quarterback going into his sophomore year and a lot of guys back. And Pat Narduzzi always seems to be more competitive than people think.
6: Since we're on the topic of the Clemson Tigers, in terms of the pressure that's on Dabo, is there a number that you would say he's got to hit in order for him to, be the guy there moving forward? Because, look, he's been there for a while. obviously has reached the top of the mountaintop of that group. He's proven coach in the landscape of college football, but he set some pretty high expectations there, and recently here they haven't hit those expectations.
7: Have not. Last year was the first season with fewer than 9 wins that Clemson's had since 2010. 15 years. And when you look at Vegas, Vegas is not a believer. It's their season win total is 7.5. If Clemson goes 8-4, nobody's happy in Tigerland about that. Not with the standard is what it is. So I think you got to. I had a former Clemson player tell me today, 10 wins needs to be 10 wins. I think details matter.
6: Yeah.
7: When it comes to 9, like, all right, well, what games did you lose? Did you lose to Lane Kiffin at LSU the first night of the season? I think that could be understandable if you go to the conference championship game and your 3 losses are 2 in conference, you get to the conference championship game, you beat your rival at South Carolina, and you're competitive but lose a game in Baton Rouge week 1, a tight game. Like, the details probably matter if you go 9-3, but anything less than 9-3, I think would be disrespectful to what Clemson is and what Dabo has built in terms of what we should be expecting and satisfied by with the Tigers' output.
6: I got Josh Graham joining us right now live here on Westwood One Sports Night. He was boots on the ground at ACC Media Day earlier this afternoon. Let's get back on Miami here for a hot second. We feel like you can't talk about the ACC and steer the conversation away from the Hurricanes too much. Darian Mensah, I'm sure, was the topic of conversation out there at ACC Media Day. I will give you the credit. You have been kind of shooting your shot with him ever since the transfer was made official. You have high, lofty expectations for him.
7: Before that, I was the guy who said, watch out for Miami poaching a quarterback from Duke. And that's exactly what happened in the greatest comedy of the day. Mario Cristobal, about 7 or 8 times I heard him do this throughout the day, saying, when he was asked about Darian Mensah, just volunteering, when he entered the transfer portal, we were all over him. Yeah. And I'm like, really? Really? Was that when you were all over him?
6: So it goes back to your tampering question at the end of the day, in terms of like how he ultimately got there.
7: Come on. Like, that's the thing. I mean, oh, my God. When he entered the portal, I ran to the other coaches' offices and said, guys, you're not going to believe this.
6: Yeah.
7: Look who's in the portal. It's Darian Mensah. We need a quarterback. What are the odds? Yeah.
6: I think he'll end up performing quite well. When it comes to your expectations for him, for comparison's sake, do you expect him to look better than the last two Miami transfer quarterbacks that we've seen by way of Cam Ward and Carson Beck?
7: Exactly a question I asked Darian earlier today.
6: Okay.
7: And Darian told me something interesting. He said he was committed to Duke until he got feedback from NFL folks that kind of leaned him going towards the NFL draft. But when he decided to go back to school, Miami then became an option, and he thought, well, look what happened with Carson Beck. Look what happened with Cam Ward. If I'm trying to pursue being an NFL quarterback, that seems to be a good place to go. And he told me, yeah, that's a factor when you see those other guys and how they performed in one-year stints there. In terms of how they compare, I loved watching what Cam Ward did with Jake Dickert at Washington State, but this is higher level than that. Not just the fact that Darian Mensah won the ACC last year at Duke, but he put up numbers at Tulane the year before that, and Tulane won a lot of ball games with Darian there as well. So he's won at two separate stops with lesser talent. Now, worth noting, Cooper Barkay was one of the best targets that he had at Duke, following him to Miami. You got Malachi Toney back, who was one of the most he was probably the biggest game-breaking athlete at the college football playoff. And you got your star running back today. And Mark Fletcher, who was with him at Media Day, you got him back from the playoff run, too. So, offensively speaking, you got the guy you have chemistry with in Cooper Barkay. You have maybe the most electric weapon that's available, not named Jeremiah Smith at the receiver position, in Malachi Toney. And you got a great running game, too. Miami does have to replace 4 starters on the offensive line.
6: Well, that was what I was about to say.
7: But Mario Cristobal, that guy, he even said it today. nobody loves the trenches more than I do. These are my guys. This is what I do. And you better figure that out, because what's even more difficult to figure out is the trenches on the other side, where you got Akeem Mesidor and Reuben Bain, who were both first-round draft picks that you have to replace as well. So maybe that's the bigger concern. You kind of give Mario Cristobal the benefit of the doubt on the offensive line, but the weapons are there. And there's yes. And here's the other piece now. Go look at Miami's schedule. The ACC, so the three worst teams in the league are going to be Bill Belichick's North Carolina Tar Heels, the Stanford Cardinal, and the Boston College Eagles. All three are on Miami's schedule. And the most difficult games are, you got Virginia Tech, but it's in Miami. And, yeah, you play Notre Dame, but that's a non-conference date. And, yeah, it's all set up right there for the Miami Hurricanes to potentially run away with this conference.
6: You just mentioned Virginia Tech. Me being a DMV guy, I am excited about what the Hokies could potentially be this year. We know.
7: Hold one second. Didn't they? I need a ruling.
6: Because I said DMV.
7: I get crushed for Baltimore, and we're going to say DMV guys get excited about Virginia Tech? What are we doing?
8: Virginia Tech people that overwhelm D.C. when they graduate is unbelievable.
7: Oh, so Blacksburg's not part of the DMV. It's people in the DMV like Virginia Tech.
8: Because they leave Blacksburg and they come to a much better area of living, which is the Washington, D.C. area.
7: Got it. Sorry. Question asked, question answered, as I like to tell my wife.
6: It certainly feels like the arrow is pointing up for that program. We saw what James Franklin did at Penn State, although he never really got him over the hump and winning those big games. We know what James Franklin teams are known for. They're going to play defense. They're going to run the heck out of the football. What's the ceiling and the floor, I guess, for Virginia Tech, and could they be frisky and potentially be a thorn in some team side in this conference?
7: I think, long-term speaking, absolutely. Like, you look at outlook now that they're spending money. Honestly, it reminds me a lot of where Miami was about 5 years ago, where Manny Diaz gets fired, and the takeaway from Miami is to look inward and say, are we spending the way that we need to? Now Tech is spending, and you get James Franklin, who's the right coach that can move you forward. They have a young quarterback prospect, Bryce Baker, who was Bill Belichick's first high school signing. Oof. Four-star kid. He chose North Carolina over Penn State, who he visited officially while James Franklin was there. Okay. So, geographically speaking, Virginia Tech, a lot closer to home than Penn State is. The Bill Belichick thing's not really going that great. So Bryce Baker might be a quarterback of the future to follow for the Virginia Tech Hokies. I do think there is a pretty noticeable ceiling for year one, James Franklin, and a lot of that goes back to schedule. I think if they win six games, that's a really good year when you consider out of conference, you have to take a trip to College Park at a conference. And you have...
6: Josh. Don't consider a trip to College Park as some sort of daunting task, my friend. They suck.
7: It's not easy. It's not an easy trip. I mean, it's a Big Ten team. It's a road game. That's a rivalry. They hadn't played it in a while. Virginia.
8: Take it back.
6: You can hear the entirety of that conversation on our YouTube page. Just search Westwood One Sports Night. Our ACC preview, as our guy Josh Graham was live out at ACC Media Day earlier this afternoon, man. College football, I can smell the freshly cut grass. I can hear the cleats click-clacking on the gravel. Before we know it, baby, we are going to be fully submerged in wall-to-wall football coverage for like 4 or 5 months consecutively. I cannot wait. Super geeked up, man. Super geeked up. I'm going to execute this properly tonight because the past several nights I have not. We put the show, or end the show, rather. Damn it, I messed up already. We end the show the same way every single night. Net and day, how do we do that?
8: Well, I might be giving you a history lesson in MF Doom. We'll find out.
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1: Oh, yeah. 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
2: I'm about to start making requests to Oliver. He has to play "One Beer," all caps, rap snitches, canishes, so you can get educated in the artiste with the E and little thing on top of the E. That is MF Doom. We're not going to talk MF Doom to close the show, though, because I did watch two episodes of Quarterback. I'd watched one yesterday, and I watched two today. And I have to tell you, my favorite thing through the first three episodes was like the small little segment, because you know how they're broken up into segments. It's like, hey, Baker Mayfield gets 6 minutes, and then Cam Ward gets 12 minutes, and all these things. The Baker Mayfield trash-talking thing was hilarious. When he was like, I always have one in the chamber.
1: Yeah, literally.
2: And I'm realizing as I'm watching Quarterback, while Baker Mayfield is significantly more talented than I, we share a lot of the same philosophies, because there's always one in the chamber. Anybody could get it.
1: Real talk. He, seeing him as like a husband and a father and not this like rugged quarterback is unique and different. To me, the star of this thing and who I've learned the most about is Cam Ward of the Titans. One, they need to get a swear jar for Cam Ward. They could literally probably end homelessness in Tennessee if they got a swear jar for Cam Ward. He cursed in every scene, every other word. It kind of annoyed me. But his competitive fire, he's got some of those Mahomesian traits to him as well. If you go back and look at some of the throws he made this past year, I think the Titans are a massive sleeper. I think him and Brian Daboll are a match made in heaven. I think they're going to hand the ball off a lot to Nick Singleton, Carnell Tate, Wandell Robinson, Calvin Ridley. Like, that's a football team they're building out there in Tennessee with the Titans. And then you know that pass rush, Jermaine Johnson, Jeffrey Simmons, John Franklin Myers, they drafted Keldrick Falk. Like, I expect that group to be a lot better maybe than what the general public thinks they're going to be. It's a tough division. I will give them that in that NFC South, or AFC South, rather. But
2: that division's open, I think.
1: Now, Texans are the clear quarterback favorite.
2: Play. Mm-hmm. Didn't realize that Cam Ward was a fathead guy. I definitely thought he was too young for fatheads. I had to convince my parents to get a fathead when I was younger. I failed. They're like, we're not putting that on the wall. What are you, crazy?
1: Yeah, I'm about to say.
2: And they clearly stick for a long time. I mean, that dude went back to his childhood home 20 years later, and there's a fathead of Blake Griffin, of all people. It's like, who loved Blake Griffin that much?
1: Yeah, speaking of going back to the childhood home, we saw that for Commanders quarterback Jaden Daniels as well. It was weird. They like made it a point of emphasis to show Juju Watkins at the game, at that Chargers
2: friend.
1: Game. Friend, clear friend. But like, why they have to show her? I definitely think there's something there.
2: Friend.
1: Whenever they're ready to go public, we'll be okay with it. But until then,
2: basically I'm already are.
1: It feels like they're definitely public. He was working out the other day in a Juju Watkins Nike t-shirt. There's definitely something
2: there.
1: He
2: wears her number on his wrist. On like his wrist tape.
1: They're definitely, you know what I mean? They're definitely something. It's a cute couple. Cute couple. I wish Jaden would be more open with it, but I get it. Maybe if he goes off this year, going into year four, he'll be more comfortable with his love life. Thank you to Oliver Popular. Of course, thank you to Denton Day. Most importantly, thank you for your calls. I'll see you all soon. Drake Toll's next.
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0: continues with the youngest in charge, Janelle Willingham, getting you up to 3 a.m. Eastern Time. 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We have done a good job here in the first hour of the show. It feels like, you know, covering all of our bases, so to speak, right? Maybe I'm a day late and a dollar short. Covering our bases was last night with the Midsummer Classic. Argentina, though, man. Lionel Messi and company with more late-game heroics, more late-match heroics as they stun England 2-1. They punch their ticket to the World Cup final on Sunday against Spain. We'll talk a little bit more about the World Cup later on in the program. We also got a little college football preview with our guy Josh Graham. He stopped by as he was out at ACC Media Day. I do want to get into some comments made by Kareem Abdul-Jabbar earlier today. And Kareem Abdul-Jabbar, first and foremost, like one of the biggest legends in the history of basketball. When he speaks, folks listen, right? When he speaks, folks listen. What he had to say about Caitlin Clark, I thought was pretty eye-opening, and it's something that I've been, you know, kind of alluding to on this program, but it's hard to have this conversation without feeling like you're slighting Caitlin Clark. Remember last week, right, the unprecedented situation that we had on our hands where a group of 11 Republican lawmakers sent a letter to WNBA Commissioner Kathy Engelbert. By the way, that was on July the 8th. It is July the 16th that we've still heard absolutely nothing from Kathy Engelbert on that matter. And do with that information what you want. Hashtag, she shouldn't be employed. But in that letter from the Republican lawmakers, they referred to Caitlin Clark as the face of the league. Kareem Abdul-Jabbar had a little issue with how the Republican lawmakers described Clark. Kareem Abdul-Jabbar's got a Substack, by the way. I didn't realize this. Kareem has a Substack that he actively writes on, and the thing that's got his attention this week is the Republican lawmakers referring to Caitlin Clark as the face of the league. He said, quote, "It's an insult to an awful lot of great players." And I've tried to allude to this point, but oftentimes it falls upon deaf ears because everyone is enamored with the enigma that is Caitlin Clark. She is, in a lot of people's mind, the straw that stirs the drink for the league. A lot of people out there feel, casuals of the NBA, feel as if there was no Caitlin Clark, there'd be no WNBA. That's how a lot of people out there feel. That if she wasn't in the league would have no success and they would plummet. They'd fold. I'll say this about where Caitlin Clark is in the hierarchy of the WNBA. Of the players in the sport 25 and younger, she's damn near at the top of the list. But I feel like the attention dollars that she was able to garner in college, her ability to par that into WNBA viewership, I think is really impressive and speaks to, you know, her hierarchy in this league, man. People care about Caitlin Clark. To say she's the face of the league, though, for some, it's a statement that gets taken too far. In terms of, like, who I would consider the faces of the WNBA, I feel like if you would ask me and ask really any WNBA fan that actually watches the sport, Asia Wilson of the Las Vegas Aces is the most recognizable, most marketable player in the W, and she has been really for the past 5-6 seasons. Without a shadow of a doubt, multi-time MVP, multi-time champion, Asia Wilson has a chance to go down as the greatest WNBA player ever. So in the heart of her prime, for Caitlin Clark to be referred to as the face of the league, I get what Kareem Abdul-Jabbar is saying. I get it. But here's the thing. I don't want this conversation to at all underscore, take away from the greatness of Caitlin Clark. Argue with somebody you love. Hopefully that's me. She's a badass. There is no denying what she is. But in terms of being the face of the league, I don't know if I'm on board with that either. So right now, if I'm not mistaken, the Indiana Fever are actually in action. I was peeping the game earlier, although they just went final a couple of moments ago, as they lose 88-75 to the Valkyries. Watching Caitlin Clark's mannerisms on the basketball floor, I don't know how people are going to feel about this, but can I be honest with what's starting to rub me the wrong way about Caitlin Clark? She bitches and moans at everything. So all she does is talk to the damn officials all game long. Now, to her credit, and like I said, I want to continue to give her the benefit of the doubt with a lot of these controversial conversations surrounding her, because I do think she's a hell of a talent, and I don't think she asked for any of this. I don't. But this is what comes with the territory when you're a player of her magnitude. But the talking to the officials, and here's the thing, let me call it what it is. It's not talking to the officials. She belittles the officials. She is real live, hooting and hollering, screaming, talking with her hands, literally this far away from the damn official. So if you see the whistle for Caitlin Clark begin to change throughout the course of the season, Caitlin Clark's got to look in the mirror. You want calls. You can't cuss the damn refs out every opportunity you get. You simply can't if you're Caitlin Clark. But in reality, like, that has nothing to do with her being the face of this sport. What I want to get into on the phones at 310-840-4910, what are the key ingredients that make up the face of a professional sports league? What is the cocktail? What are the ingredients in the cocktail that is the face of a sports league? 310-840-4910. Because despite what Kareem Abdul-Jabbar said, and I happen to agree with him, in reality, Caitlin Clark does check a lot of boxes when it comes to, you know, what constitutes a face of a league. The marketability is there. The popularity is there. The clout, the cachet. She's one of the most popular players, not just in the WNBA, but in all of pro sports. So she 110% checks that box. The other question that I have with her, and this is a box that I think she doesn't quite check yet, and some people are going to say, well, this is petty. Why is this not happening? They're jealous. I think one thing that constitutes the face of a sports league, you got to have the respect of your peers, the undivided respect of your peers. You know what I'm saying? You have the undoubted respect of your peers. They have to all be in lockstep and in unison that you're that girl or you're that guy, depending on what sport we're talking about. I don't believe her peers respect her, talking about Caitlin Clark. I don't. Whether that's fair or not is a totally different conversation, but a lot of her peers don't respect her. Obviously, there are a bunch of different conversations we could have off of that, but just looking at it purely from an on-court perspective, Caitlin Clark is, what, the seventh leading scorer in the WNBA? Of the top 10 scorers in the NBA this year, Caitlin Clark has the second worst field goal percentage. So I think the greatness of Caitlin Clark, there's no denying it, but I also think her greatness has kind of taken a life of its own in terms of how we actually talk about her relative to what she actually does on the floor, if you pick up what I'm putting down, right? Like, seventh leading, you know, scorer in the WNBA, but the field goal percentage isn't great. If you're a real WNBA fan and you're familiar with the talents of Kelsey Mitchell, argument to be made that Caitlin Clark's not even the best player on her team. So this conversation is fascinating to me. I think what Caitlin Clark did for the growth of the sport, undeniable. I think she has had arguably the biggest impact on the growth of the W than anybody in the league since she's entered it. But before she entered it, this is what Kareem Abdul-Jabbar is kind of hitting at. Before she entered this league, Asia Wilson had the league on her back. Brianna Stewart had the league on her back. Kalia Cooper had the league on her back. You know what I'm saying? So to act as if, and I think this is where Kareem is coming from, to call her the face of the league, I understand where people come from when they say that. I get her popularity. I get how she is, in theory, transcended the sport. But I guess I do agree with Kareem Abdul-Jabbar. It is a disrespect to the current best player in the WNBA and Asia Wilson and others that are clearly better than Caitlin Clark. And here's the wild piece about it. And I was saying this prior to the 2025 WNBA draft. Caitlin Clark can have her moonshine now. We're in the golden age of WNBA basketball in terms of the talent, in terms of the popularity. We're in the golden age of WNBA basketball. Caitlin Clark's a needle mover when it comes to the ratings, when it comes to ticket sales, so on and so forth. It is undeniable the impact that she has had on the growth of the league. Can't deny it at all. But it's not just her. It's going to continue to grow and continue to get more popular because there's young stars entering this league each and every year. Who's the more popular WNBA player, you would say? Paige Beckers or Caitlin Clark? I think most people would say Caitlin Clark. Paige Beckers, without a shadow of a doubt, is the better basketball player. And she's another girl that's new into the league like Caitlin Clark. So we can give Caitlin Clark her flowers and appreciate her greatness without unintentionally, I would say, backhanding the other stars of the league. Honestly. 310-840-4910 is the number. If you're just joining us, last week, 8 days ago, we had an unprecedented situation happen in the WNBA where 11 Republican lawmakers sent a letter to WNBA Commissioner Kathy Engelbert demanding, you know, that the league take accountability for multiple attacks on Caitlin Clark. And in that letter, they referred to Caitlin Clark as the face of the WNBA. NBA legend Kareem Abdul-Jabbar on his Substack earlier today saying that it's an insult to an awful lot of great players in the WNBA currently to call Caitlin Clark the face of the league. I can see both sides of the argument, but it got me thinking, and this is how I want to advance the conversation forward here at 310-840-4910. What constitutes the face of a league? What are the ingredients needed to be the face of a pro sports league? And does Caitlin Clark at this current juncture check all of those boxes? 310-840-4910 is the number here on Westwood One Sports Night. Let's go to Vincent in Wisconsin. Vincent, welcome in, my brother. The call screener says that you think I mispronounced Asia Wilson's name.
1: Yeah, it's not Angel Wilson. It's Aja.
0: Well, you can't hear. What are you talking about, pal? You can't hear. And it's not Aja Wilson either. It's Asia, as I've been saying the entire time. What are you talking about, pal? What do you got, though? What do you think? What do you think here? What are the ingredients? What are the ingredients that make up Asia?
1: She's a fantastic player. Aja Wilson is a face of the league. I apologize.
0: You're not even saying it right. You're saying it's not Aja, it's Asia.
1: Okay, I thought you had said Angel. I apologize. I apologize to you right now.
0: No, you're good, bro. You're good. Can you answer the question for me, though? What to you are the ingredients that make up the face of a professional sports league? And do you think Caitlin Clark, at this current juncture in her career, checks those boxes?
1: Absolutely not. When I watch the Indiana Fever, she stands right outside the half-court line, just waiting for a shot. She doesn't go inside because she's not physical enough to handle the game that the WNBA has to offer.
0: I think it's an interesting perspective. You can, you know, be critical of how she plays on the defensive end all you want, but there's no denying she is one of the most electric offensive players that the sport has ever seen. I appreciate the call. Speaking of this face of the league conversation, it's also interesting because think about it. Last year, there was a massive debate amongst NBA fans and NBA players about who's the face of that league. 310-840-4910 is the number. What are the ingredients that make up the face of a professional sports league? And do you think Caitlin Clark currently checks those boxes at this juncture of her career? 310-840-4910 is the number. Corey is in Baltimore wanting to check in. Corey, what's going on, man?
2: What's happening with you, champ?
0: What's going on, brother?
2: See, what the deal with this is, man, see, they trying to hand her the keys to the Ferrari a little too early, you know?
0: So, Corey, I agree with you. Do you understand why they're trying to hand her the keys, though? She's a draw.
2: Of course.
0: She's improved the ratings. I get it.
2: She's bringing all those kids,
0: mm-hmm.
2: all those adolescents from when she was in college. She's bringing all that, and they saw that. They saw her packing out every Coliseum stadium she went into. They wanted to see her, so they saw that. And what they're doing is they're trying to do the same thing, and they are. They are packing out to see her.
0: They are.
2: What it is, she can't continuously to bring her antics that she showed in college over to the pros. See, they already
0: saw that.
2: And
0: Corey, I'm glad you brought it up, Corey, because it stems from her time at Iowa. She was a hothead there too.
2: Yes, sir. Yes, sir.
0: Do you think those antics prevent her from being the face of the league?
2: No, for the simple fact that she's not an all-around player. Mm. I get it. Shooting,
0: I think that's
2: shooting,
0: the bigger point, too,
2: her shooting,
0: about
2: it. Mm-hmm. Her shooting, yeah, spectacular. Her defense, man, her defense is terrible. Her defense is terrible. She's like a Trae Young to me. Her defense is terrible.
0: That's an interesting comparison, Corey. I'm curious to see how she develops throughout the course of her career. I appreciate you,
2: as always,
0: brother, man. We'll talk to you soon, man. 310-840-4910. Is the number. If you're lining up on the phones, continue to do so, man. We encourage you to do so at 310-840-4910. Kareem Abdul-Jabbar saying it's a slap in the face to the other great players in the W to call Caitlin Clark the current face of the league. What do you make of Kareem's comments? And then to you, what are the ingredients that make up the face of a pro sports league? And then does Caitlin Clark currently check those boxes? We'll take your calls on that next. This is Westwood One Sports Night. 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

0: They will take on Spain coming up on Sunday. We had our guy Josh Graham join the program talking some college football. So we have dipped our toe in a bunch of different waters here in the first hour and a half of the program. Right now, talking a little bit about the WNBA, and for good reason. Kareem Abdul-Jabbar took issue to the wording that Congress used to describe Caitlin Clark relative to her standing in the WNBA. The 11 Republican lawmakers that sent that letter to Kathy Engelbert last week, the letter in which 8 days later she still has yet to respond to, by the way. I just want to put that out there, that there's been no response from the W. We'll double-click on that in a second. But in that letter, Congress described Caitlin Clark as the face of the WNBA. And I didn't really have a problem with that. I can see why some people would look at her that way. I think it's a conversation that's kind of subjective, and it depends. Kareem Abdul-Jabbar, one of the greatest NBA players of all time, has a Substack where he writes and gets his opinions off. Was not aware of that. Had pretty strong thoughts about Clark being described as the face of the WNBA. He said, quote, "My first reaction to this letter was to check the calendar and make sure it wasn't April Fool's Day. It is an insult to an awful lot of great players that she's being called the face of the NBA. Kareem makes it clear, though, in this Substack, like, hey, this is not, you know, an indictment on Clark's talent. This isn't, you know, trying to bash her talent. It's more of having a deeper respect for the other elite players in the WNBA. But I think the conversation is fascinating in terms of what constitutes the face of a pro sports league. What are the ingredients, right, that make up the being the face of a pro sports league? And does Caitlin Clark currently check those boxes in the WNBA? 310-840-4910 is the number. I got Mr. Positive out in Michigan wants to chime in. Mr. Positive, what's going on, brother, man? Good to hear from you.
1: Linnell, boom, shakalaka. No one's addressing your question. Here it is. It's simple. One, you're transcendent. Mm-hmm. Two, you break barriers. Three, you're better than the preconceived notions that people have about you. For instance, Tiger Woods comes up. You hear how great he is. He happens to be black in a predominantly white game of golf. All of a sudden, people are going towards this guy, and we don't understand why. We understand why, because he's great, just like Caitlin is. Yes, how you say Miss Wilson's name is better, but we were not expecting her to do what she did. Ergo, that's why... Oh, my God, who is this person?
0: Right.
1: She's not supposed to be in this position, if you will. Yes, it's controversial. And, you know, but that's a great question, Linnell.
0: I like your answer to it, my friend. And we're going to actually use some of your answers to kind of advance the conversation forward. So I appreciate the call. Being transcendent, obviously, is a huge part of this. I think we could all agree that Caitlin Clark for damn sure is transcendent. Like, they were being forced to put these WNBA games in NBA arenas because of how popular she is. So, without a shadow of a doubt, she is transcendent. She is great. But here's what I kind of push back on what Mr. Positive said. There are a lot of great transcendent players, but in terms of being the face, how can the face of the league, think about the face of the NFL, think about the face of the NBA. Think about the face of Major League Baseball. Usually, when we're talking about someone being the face of a particular sport, they are the clear-cut best player in the sport. That is the only place I feel like Caitlin Clark falls short, is she's not the best player in the W. She is transcendent. She does move the needle, right? Like, I can't deny it. She is one of the most talented guards in the W, without a shadow of a doubt. But she's not the best player, and I think for that reason, she's not the face of the WNBA. Who would I consider to be the face of the WNBA right now? I think it's their most recognizable player in Asia Wilson, right? Like, I think she is the clear-cut face of the W. Multi-time MVP, multi-time champion –

0: NBA's leading scorer and the clear-cut best player in the NBA. Her shoe. Boys are wearing it. Women are wearing it. Like, her shoe flies off the damn shelf. I don't know if Caitlin Clark has a signature sneaker yet. If she doesn't, it's only a matter of time. I mean, that's something that I think kind of aids in that conversation. I got Oliver Popular gets in my ear and says, yeah, she does. Haven't heard about it, though. I need to hear more about it. I want it to be pushed more. Does it look good? I may gotta look it up and Google it during one of the breaks in terms of what that Caitlin Clark shoe looks like. But the conversation's fascinating, man. And if I'm being honest, when it comes to is Caitlin Clark a face of the NBA or the face of the NBA, I wouldn't say she's the face. I think she's one of the faces, though. And maybe I should walk what I said back a little bit about Asia Wilson. I think where the WNBA is right now, maybe there isn't one individual face of the sport because they're in a very unique point in time in terms of where their game is. It's growing at a rate that it never has. And as new rookie classes get ushered in, saw Paige Bueckers last year, you're seeing Olivia Miles this year, those women are going to be, along with Clark, the faces of the WNBA. 310-840-4910 is the number. What are the ingredients that make up being the face of a pro sports league? And then do you think Caitlin Clark at this current juncture has checked those boxes? Let's go to Lauren in D.C. wanting to check in. Lauren, good evening to you, my friend. Welcome in to Westwood One Sports Tonight. What you got?
1: Yeah. All right. Good evening.
0: Good evening.
1: I'm coming from, I believe, a unique perspective in that, okay, look, I'm 25. I'm a woman. I don't really know anything about sports. And to the point of the last guy that just spoke, uh-huh, I don't know anything about sports, but when I think of the WNBA, there's literally only one name, or I'd say two, that pops into my head. And that's one, Caitlin Clark. And two, Angel Reese, just because of social media and TikTok, mm-hmm, and things like that.
0: Yeah.
1: But the fact that, like, when I think of basketball, mm-hmm, me knowing nothing, if I were to think of the WNBA, I think of Caitlin Clark. And I feel like that is, like, a bit of a makeup. Like,
0: for
1: even
0: sure,
1: if you don't follow NBA, like, that's somebody who is bringing in the ratings, who's bringing people to watch the sport. And I have seen a few games because I knew that Caitlin Clark was playing. Like,
0: you,
1: I've seen highlights
0: her
1: of her. And I'm like, okay, so, like, you know, this is a good game. I'm entertained. But, like, had I not known her name, mm-hmm, from the media, I wouldn't have just tuned in on my own, you know?
0: Excellent call, Ms. Lauren. We appreciate you chiming in, as always. Hope to hear from you soon. I think she makes a hell of a point. Like, and love her being open, honest, and transparent, saying, hey, I'm not a big sports fan, right? But I know Caitlin Clark. I think that right there, I don't think makes her the face of the league, but it speaks to what we're talking about relative to her popularity, man. Not only is she arguably the most popular player in the W, she's one of the most popular pro sports athletes today. What she did was transcendent. And her star power, the unique part about it, her star power, her stardom wasn't born in the WNBA. It was born during her time at Iowa, that senior year in particular, where she's having a farewell tour as a senior guard. Like that, she's got the goods. The question is, does that make her the face of the WNBA? I'm actually going to walk back what I said. I don't think there's one individual face of the sport. I think there are several. And yes, I would consider Caitlin Clark to be one of the faces of the WNBA. 310-840-4910 is the number. What are the ingredients that make up the face of a pro sports league? And then has Caitlin Clark checked those boxes at this point in her WNBA career? 310-840-4910. Let's go out to our guy Carson out in Green Bay, Wisconsin. Checking in. Carson, what's going on, brother? Welcome into Westwood One Sports Night.
2: What's happening?
0: I just
2: want to go back on a couple points that you just made. You just, mm-hmm, said you were talking about the MLB and the face of the MLB.
0: Yes.
2: And the NBA. Let's say, we'll just say Ohtani's the face right now of the MLB. Well, who's the face of the NBA right now? Can we still say it's LeBron James in his late career? Or is it a collection of guys, mm-hmm, in the NBA? Right. I mean, it's KD. It could be LeBron. It could be Curry. It could be Ant. It could be a bunch of different guys. Now you're talking about Caitlin Clark being a transcendent player. If you name Asia Wilson a multi-MVP candidate, I don't even know who that person is, but I know Caitlin Clark. I don't watch the NBA or the WNBA, but I know her name, and that's what draws me to the WNBA to watch that. Just because what you said before, she made it done at Iowa. Mm-hmm. When did Michael Jordan come on the scene? Did everybody know that he was going to be the GOAT coming out of North Carolina when he came to the NBA?
0: No, they did not.
2: They didn't. But we know that she was the GOAT at Iowa. So it transcended the WNBA as soon as she got to the WNBA. That's all I got.
0: I appreciate the call. A bunch of good points made. So piggybacking off of what the last caller just said, I think the bar that she set at Iowa, I don't know if she's going to be able to live up to that in the W. Like, she was, I mean, she's the greatest, and I hate when I, look, you got to say it with your chest, but like, she's the greatest women's college basketball player of all time. Like, there's a legitimate argument to be made for that. And her greatness at the collegiate level is what got her her name recognition. She parlayed that into success for the W's ratings, ticket sales, visibility, etc. But she's not the best player in the sport. It doesn't... I wonder, because the last caller kind of stumped me there saying, hey, look, I know Asia Wilson is a multi-time MVP, but I don't know who she is. I wonder how many people out there are like that. And is that the W's fault? Like, I'm looking for somebody to place blame on this. If you don't know who Asia Wilson is, to me, I feel like you're not a sports fan. How do you not know who Asia Wilson is? Now, there's an NHL player that's super duper ridiculous. Well, let me not say that, because I know the best damn players in the NHL. I know the best players in Major League Baseball. I feel like, bare minimum, we got to know who Asia Wilson is, right? 310-840-4910 is the number. Let's go to Ken in Miami wanting to chime in. Ken, what's going on, brother? Welcome into Westwood One Sports Night. We got Ken? No Ken.
3: Hey, how you doing? How you doing?
0: What's up, Ken?
3: Hey, yeah, so I'm being quick, okay?
0: Yeah.
3: Here's the deal. First of all, this is the first time ever calling in, so this is dope. Second thing
0: Appreciate you, man.
3: I think that she's a benefit of a certain change of the guard. And hear me out.
0: Okay.
3: At first, we were looking for something spectacular from female basketball players to be able to freaking dunk, okay? Mm-hmm. When one dunked, we were all over that. However, Steph Curry changed the dynamics of the game. And when Steph Curry took it from beyond the arc, we didn't see a player that was shooting similar to Steph Curry-like from this girl. And she just caught fire at that right time. So I think she's a benefit of, obviously, you want to market to the product to whomever is, you know, bringing in the most mm-hmm. income. So there is an ethnicity factor there. But she's a very big benefit of being very efficient at a time when the guard has changed to go beyond the arc. Mm-hmm. So therefore, females that are dunking right now at this point, there are probably more dunking now than ever, but we don't hear about them as much because she did it at such a high level in a Curry type of era. So
0: something.
3: Hope that makes sense.
0: No, I think it's an excellent call. She's doing something that's never been done before in terms of her ability to light your ass up from the perimeter. Fascinating conversation. We'll continue it coming up on the other side. 310-840-4910. What makes up the ingredients, or what are the ingredients, rather, that make up the face of a pro sports league? And has Caitlin Clark checked those boxes at this point in her career? We'll take your calls on that, plus tell you why Adam Silver needs to mind his damn business next here on Westwood One Sports Night.
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1: Party continues here on Westwood One Sports tonight. Whitney Youngest in charge. Linnell Willingham getting you up to 3 a.m. Eastern Time. Talking text line loaded at 310-840-4910. What are the ingredients that make up the face of a pro sports league? And at this current juncture in her career, is Caitlin Clark that? Is she the face of the WNBA currently? 310-840-4910 is the number. We'll get back to your calls on that coming up here momentarily. If you're on the line, make sure you stick around. Real quick, NBA Commissioner Adam Silver, who we know has got his hands full this offseason dealing with the investigation of the Clippers and Kawhi Leonard and whether or not they circumvented the cap. Despite, you know, Adam Silver theoretically being up to his neck in drama, according to several different sources, Adam Silver stuck his nose in the WNBA's business. So remember the really tough foul that Alyssa Thomas gave to Caitlin Clark. And initially there was no, you know, punishment given to her. And Adam Silver, according to the Sports Business Journal, had to step in and assist WNBA Commissioner Kathy Engelbert in relation to that Caitlin Clark, Alyssa Thomas situation. Engelbert initially did not levy out a suspension until Adam Silver ultimately intervened. Her job status and job security, like, I don't like calling for people's jobs, but hot damn. If you're starting to really look at the receipts here for Kathy Engelbert, she is in over her head as the commissioner of the WNBA. I keep talking about the unprecedented situation that happened last week where Republican lawmakers write you a letter, put it at your front door, and say, hey, are you going to respond or not? 8 days have passed. And we've heard diddly poo from Kathy Engelbert. One, put your big girl drawers on and do your damn job. And Adam Silver, look, mind your damn business. Bottom line, I had to get told that a lot as a kid, and it was said in a lot more harsh way to me. I was always told to stay in a child's place instead of grown folks' business. I was that kid that always wanted to get into the adults' conversation, that always wanted to see what the adults was doing. Mind your business. It gets you far in this world, ladies and gentlemen. So if you don't listen to anything that I say on this program, listen to this. Drink your water and mind your damn business. 310-840-4910. Let's go out to Edward out in the Noya wanting to chime in. What's going on, Ed? Welcome in to Westwood One Sports Night, brother. What you got?
2: Hey, what's going on? I don't think Caitlin Clark, she's one of the faces in the NBA, the WNBA, but she's not the face. Because one, she's not consistent enough in my book. And two, she can't be the face with all the flopping and the theatricals going on, you know? And you had a couple of callers call in, you know, putting her in the same breath as Tiger Woods, Michael Jordan, and then, you know, among other things. One, Tiger Woods, he won consistently. Two, Michael Jordan, he got it out the mud and he didn't complain. He never did flop. He earned everything he got, you know? So, I mean, you can't put her in the same breath. And then
1: I'll let you continue. I don't think they're saying they're putting her in the same breath, like, over the course of time. I'm saying right now, they're saying her start to her career is on that trajectory.
2: But when they got their chance, they was consistent, and they never flopped.
1: I hear you.
2: So they never did all the theatricals, and she brought in a different crowd. She didn't bring in pure sports fans. That's why the Republicans behind her, because she brought in a whole different crowd of people that never followed sports in probably a day in their life. That's why the other colleges recently never heard of Angel Wilson. That's ridiculous for you to say you a sports fan and you don't know Angel Wilson when she's been winning championships almost back-to-back. So that's the kind of crowd she brought in. So she brought in the people that just sheerly back at her because of her complexion, not because of what she did.
1: I wouldn't even say it's a byproduct of the complexion. It's the style of basketball that she plays. It's different. It's exciting. It's fresh. It's new. It's unlike anything the sport has ever seen. And I appreciate the call. That's the lazy ass narrative to me. Anybody out there that thinks her popularity is strictly based off of race, get your head out of your ass. It wouldn't matter if she was purple. When you hoisting that SOB from 30 feet away, it doesn't matter if you're Chinese, Asian, black, doesn't matter. She is a CBG, certified bucket getter. So I don't want to act as if it's got anything to do with race. Like, that to me is lazy as hell. 310-840-4910 is the number. Let's go to D out in Memphis wanting to chime in. D, what's going on, man? Welcome into Western Sports Night.
0: What's going on, brother?
1: What's going on, dog? Good to hear from you.
0: Good to hear from you. I listen to your show every night. I normally agree with you on a lot of topics that mm-hmm. you talk about. Caitlin Clark, I mean, she's a hooper, but she shouldn't be the face. You got too many other great athletes, female athletes, that I think that's better than her. She cries a lot. Just like your boy LeBron James. You talk about LeBron James, LeBron James, LeBron James. Bro, nobody cares about LeBron, bro. Dude needs to retire, bro. Like, real talk. He played 40 years. He's not going to win another ring.
1: You a Grizzlies fan, D?
0: Yes, I am. That hard Grizzly fan.
1: Hey, man.
0: I know we think right about it.
1: Suck it up. Y'all in good hands, though, bro. Y'all in good hands. Boozer can play, man.
0: Yeah, we're going to be all right. We had to get Jada with his tactics, you know, his want to be a thug and his thug and crap. We had to get him out of there, rebuild a team. We got Boozer. Mm-hmm. We got a young team, but I think we're going to get it together. It may not be this year. It may not be next year. But within the next 5 years, I think we'll be a top contender in the West.
1: For sure, man. Hey, look, I appreciate you calling in for the first time, brother. Thank you for tuning in every night here on Western One Sports Night, man. 310-840-4910 is the number. I missed the golden opportunity. We got a caller from Memphis, and I didn't ask him about the Memphis music scene. Come on. Glorilla. I'm a huge Glorilla fan. Is that, like, embarrassing to say? Like, I really rocks with Glorilla. I do. 310-840-4910 is the number. I think this conversation is interesting because it's going to change over the course of time. And I think we kind of got to the bottom of it. In terms of, I think we're all in agreement, and we're going to run through some more of these calls. She may not be the face of the league, but I really don't know if there's much of a debate. She is for sure one of the faces of the league. If you want to make the argument that she's not the face of the W, I can get on board with that all day long. It's a respect and a nod to Asia Wilson. You know what I'm saying? It's a nod to Natasha Howard. It's a nod to Miss Jackie Young. You know what I'm saying? It's a nod to Breanna Stewart. It's some dogs in this WNBA. I think that's all Kareem Abdul-Jabbar was trying to get at, man, is Caitlin Clark is lit, turnt. No denying what she is when it comes to the WNBA. She's one of the most popular athletes walking God's green earth right now. But I wouldn't call her the face of the WNBA. What makes up the face of a league? What ingredients make the face of a league? We'll take your calls on that coming up on the other side of the break. Plus, we'll get into some more college football. I'll give you my breakout college football player for 2026 next.
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0: The youngest in charge, Linnell Willingham, man in the ship for you as we get you up to 3 a.m. Eastern time. So much more to get to, including a couple of observations I've had from watching the Netflix docuseries Quarterback. A docuseries that I'm going to go out on a limb and say is the best sports docuseries that exists. Argue with your mama. Honestly, man, it's been so good. I haven't finished it yet. I'm on the final episode. I'll wrap that up tonight, but some really good sound that will play for you coming up in about a half hour or so from the Netflix docuseries Quarterback. We'll get you an update on the World Cup in exactly 1 hour as well, but right now, continuing to run through these calls at 310-840-4910. 8 days ago, Republican lawmakers, in an unprecedented move, wrote a letter to WNBA Commissioner Kathy Engelbert. She and the league have yet to respond to this letter, by the way. It's basically Congress calling for accountability when, you know, having Caitlin Clark officiated. Basically saying that this girl that they describe, this woman that they describe as the face of the league, she's not getting the proper protection that she deserves. And the quote that gets me in that ruffled some feathers here. If discrimination or retaliation is occurring and creating a hostile work environment, we support any investigation by the Department of Justice, the Department of Labor, or the Equal Employment Opportunity Commission. If true, such conduct could constitute violations of federal civil rights. There's a lot of unrest over how Caitlin Clark is being officiated. I thought UConn women's head coach Gino Anarumo had a very interesting comment on it, basically saying, you know, these fouls that we're seeing on Caitlin Clark is not a referendum on America or the country, meaning none of these fouls are racially motivated. It is just the culture of an extremely physical league that's been physical way before Caitlin Clark ever donned that Indiana Fever uniform. Kareem Abdul-Jabbar, though, took some issue with the Republican lawmakers. Holy cow. So I'm doing the show here in real time, and I'm in my apartment. There's a centipede, big as hell, that just ran across my wall. They tell you you're not supposed to kill centipedes because they, like, eat the other insects that are in the home. But that centipede was big as hell. I don't know where it went. I've got a blanket on the floor that I had, like, thumbtacked over my my living room curtain so the heat wouldn't come in. And I think that centipede is wrapped up in the blanket. I will never touch that blanket again. Oh, my God. I don't know how I'm going to finish the show. 310-840-49. I don't really like bugs. I don't. Centipedes, I got a love-hate relationship with them. I love that they eat the other bugs. I don't know how many other bugs exist in here. But my hate comes from, this is like circa 2013. Me and my brother was up late playing Madden one night during the summer. And it was a centipede that ran across the carpet. My brother's also a big, big pansy and scared of the bugs, too. And he hit it with his flip-flop. And then we were the type of kids that, like, I got to add insult to injury. So I spray, as my Uncle Steven calls it, Lysol. I sprayed some Lysol on this centipede. And I swear to God, right hand of the Bible, it came back to life and began running again. So there's a reason I'm tweaking out over the centipede. I'll get back on task here. Hit us up at 310-840-4910. Clearly, I would not be the face of any extermination company because I don't like bugs. Kareem Abdul-Jabbar, though, took issue to Caitlin Clark being referred to as the face of the WNBA. That's what we want to talk about here on Westwood One Sports Night. One, what are the ingredients that make up the face of a pro sports league? And then secondly, has Caitlin Clark checked those boxes yet, you know, at this juncture of her career? 310-840-4910. I'll give you my breakout college football quarterback coming up here momentarily as well. Let's go to Rob in Minneapolis wanting to check in. Rob, what's going on, brother, man? Welcome into Westwood One Sports Night.
1: Hey, thank you. Thank you. Appreciate you taking my call.
0: Yes, sir.
1: I guess I had a couple of points here. Mm-hmm. First off, I really like the Connecticut women's basketball team, and I've liked it for a long time. As mm-hmm. just kind of Connecticut sports in general. Mm-hmm. So, to me, Clark, I guess, is the face of the WNBA. And it's primarily because it got me paying more attention to the WNBA for success. Now, I'm not a super fan. I couldn't run down for you some of the things you've ran down tonight, so I appreciate that. It's like filling in, you know, some of the puzzle pieces.
0: Mm-hmm.
1: But I will say this, in regards to whether you're face of your franchise or face of the league, whichever, or sport, I don't think that you absolutely, or I don't think that that person absolutely has to be, as a few other people have seemed to call it a comment, the unequivocal, undeniable, undisputable best athlete in that league, association, sport, whatever. You know what I mean?
0: Sure.
1: I think you and a few others have already touched upon the thing is that she's increased popularity, appeal, whatever. You know what I mean? Attraction, you know, to the sport. So I think that that qualifies. And then she is, from my understanding, you know, one of the much better players, or I don't know if, you know, anybody's got into making a list, you know, a top 10, 12, 15 player in the sport.
0: No, for sure. Without a shadow of a doubt, she's a top 12 player in the sport. I appreciate the call. Her standing in the league, I don't think can be questioned by too many. I just think that there are levels to this, and we all are real, right? We're all kind of becoming hip to the W in real time. I'm not going to sit here and pretend I'm some massive WNBA fan, but I appreciate basketball. I love watching hoops. It's how I was raised. Basically damn near raised on the AAU circuit, following my damn, you know, brother around each and every weekend with the Maryland Mavericks, going and being a part of, you know, basketball culture. But I love watching hoops, so I appreciate the high level of basketball that we get to see in the W. I'm actually looking at my Twitter timeline right now, and Denton, I'm going to send you the video to maybe throw it up here on our YouTube stream. I mean, she is, the way that she went after this official tonight, and she had to talk about it post-game in her post-game presser. She kind of gave an explanation as to why she went so hard. I think that has turned some people off to her. And here's the thing. I don't like it in the NBA. I hate when Luka's ass cries and bitches and moans for calls. I hate when stars do that. Play the damn game. It's not how I was raised. If my Uncle Steven was coaching in the damn WNBA, Caitlin Clark's ass would have got benched. He would have told her to take her jersey off, take her shoes off, and sit in the damn car. I've seen it happen in real time. The culture that currently exists in pro basketball, because it doesn't happen in college, because I think there's more of a fear that you have of your coaches, and the coaches know we ain't tolerating certain stuff. The culture that the NBA and WNBA has created in terms of, like, berating officials, it's punk-like behavior, if I'm being honest. Because the way that they're talking to these officials, you wouldn't talk to a grown-ass man or woman on the street the way that they talk to these officials. So I get kind of annoyed with it, and I'm sounding like my guy Josh Graham trying to be pro-official, but, like, I feel for him. In those instances, it's petty, it's messed up, they get cussed the hell out. And sometimes, they're the ones that's right. Caitlin Clark went after this official tonight, dog. Hands up in her face. She's so close. And this is the one thing, I love pro wrestling. So does our guy Denton Day, the super producer of this program. It's the one thing about pro wrestling that I always thought I wouldn't be able to do. You know when they do those face-offs, and they're basically blowing each other's breath in each other's faces and spitting on one another. That's how damn close Caitlin Clark was to the official tonight when she was berating her, man. And I think her attitude towards officials seemingly is impacted the way that she's not getting calls because of that. I think it's a direct result of her berating the officials. They're not giving her calls on purpose. And I think it's kind of hurt the perception of Caitlin Clark. She's being viewed as this whiny, crybaby prima donna. She can hoop, though. You can call her all the names that you want. Give her every adjective that you want. Make sure you put hooper in front of all of those things. 310-840-4910 is the number here on Westwood One Sports. Now, remember, you can like, subscribe, and comment to our YouTube channel. I guess I said that the wrong way. Subscribe to our YouTube channel. So you can like, subscribe, comment, long-form content, YouTube shorts, and then the live stream each and every night. Just search Westwood One Sports Night. You can keep the conversation going with me off-air at NELL_BTP. What are the ingredients that make up the face of a pro sports league? And has Caitlin Clark checked those boxes at this point in her career? Let's go to Aaron out in San Diego wanting to chime in. Aaron, what's going on? Welcome into Westwood One Sports Night.
2: Yeah, how's it going, brother?
0: Going good, man. Going good.
2: This is the first thing I'm going to actually get to.
0: Yeah.
2: Caitlin Clark shot 27% from three last year. She's a 32% three-point shooter, and that's supposed to be her best attribute. Then she her career average is almost 6 turnovers per game. It's almost impossible to say that's in any way that could be the face of the league. When even you just go look at your statistics, they're not nowhere near some of the top girls in the league. They're just
0: even
2: not.
0: On her own team. Even on her own team, if you want to make that argument, when you talk about
2: Kelsey Mitchell is the best player on that team, hands down. Bottom line.
0: Now you're somebody that I assume follows the W regularly.
2: Yes, I just got done watching the game earlier today.
0: Okay. So I think casual fans would blow back at what you just said, but they'd be ignorant and they'd be wrong. To your point, and I mentioned this earlier, bro, in terms of Caitlin Clark, you bring up a good point in terms of her three-point ball being her best attribute, and she hasn't shot it particularly well to start her career. She's shooting just 33% from three to start this season. Do you give her the benefit of the doubt in terms of the injuries and how much she's been in and out of the lineup this year and last year?
2: I can't personally, when I'm talking about the face of the league and you only played 13 games last year, the whole season. But if you're talking about a better player, I would say maybe top 15 to the top 20-ish range. Then, mm-hmm. Oh, yeah, of course. But you're talking about the face of the league, it's like, come on now. It's kind of ridiculous. To compare her shooting to Steph Curry of a 42% shooter from her scorer's career.
0: So the Steph Curry comparison is not from their shooting ability. It's, I guess ability is the wrong word. How far you shoot it, but like just the way that they've transcended the game with the three-point shot. And I'm not disagreeing with what you're saying, Aaron. I agree. It's why I don't think she's the face of the league. I think she's one of the faces, though. And it has more to do, you know, with her impact on the popularity of the sport than it does her actual talent itself. So,
2: and you know what? That reminds me of something like a Tim Tebow. I would say she's better than that, but just got a lot of eyeballs, a lot of this, a lot of that. But
0: that's an interesting comparison.
2: I'm just going off production.
0: No, I hear you.
2: That's all I'm going off.
0: I hear you. I appreciate the call, bro, man. I hope you call us again soon. 310-840-4910. What do you think? Caitlin Clark being compared to Tim Tebow. They were both elite college players, and their success in college allowed them to build a cult following to take to the pro sports league. I think it's a disrespect to Caitlin Clark to compare to Tim Tebow. He sucked in the NFL. That would be like them trying to change Caitlin Clark from a shooting guard to a center. They were trying to make Tim Tebow play tight end at a certain point in his career. So, a little bit disrespectful, but I get the comparison. 310-840-4910 is the number. Speaking of Tim Tebow, now, there's one quarterback in the landscape of college football that I believe is going to take the league by storm. I'll tell you who that is coming up in exactly 12 minutes. But before we get to that, let's get to where we want to go here. Let's get to Dan in New Jersey who wants to chime in. Dan, what's going on, pal? Welcome into Westwood One Sports Night.
3: Hey, bro. How you doing tonight?
0: I'm doing good, Dan. Appreciate you chiming in, man.
3: Absolutely. So one thing I wanted to say in reference to another caller said, you know, talking about, you know, the best player can't be a flopper. I don't think that qualifies when we're trying to check boxes in the league, because then we would be eliminating LeBron.
0: And Shea.
3: We know what,
0: you, why would you say LeBron before Shea? Like, Dan, you just know how to piss me off. Why would you say LeBron before Shea?
3: I'm not trying to hate on LeBron, but I just...
0: No, I'm just messing with you.
3: That's the reason why I can't say that qualifies.
0: I agree with you.
3: You know, so I don't watch the NBA, okay? It just doesn't interest me, or the WNBA, I should say. Okay. It doesn't interest me, all right?
0: I hear that.
3: But when we're talking about faces of the league and what checks the box, I think the ultimate box that has to be checked is winning championships. Like Jordan, as great as he was, he would have never been viewed as the face of the league had he not won. And when I think of the NFL, mm-hmm. I think of Pat Mahomes. He's the face of the league. Now, and you go – Now, what about Lamar, right? Isn't he a face? If Lamar won three if he won three championships in the next 6 or 7 years, we would be talking about Lamar being the face of the league.
0: But
3: we
0: don't talk
3: about him being the face of the league.
0: Shit, we'd be talking about him as the greatest quarterback of all time. Let him win three championships. Exactly. So,
3: without the championships, people are not going to recognize you that. And I think I agree with you. She's probably a face of the league, but until she starts winning and knocking down those chips, she's never going to be the face of the league.
0: I think it's a fascinating conversation, and hopefully it gets some more attention dollars and eyeballs on the W. You guys got to tune in, man. If you're a fan of basketball, seriously, and I'm not trying to, I'm not getting paid under the table by the WNBA. Wish I was. I appreciate the call. If you like watching basketball, give the WNBA a try. The women are beautiful. The hoops are good. The women are beautiful. 310-840-4910 is the number here on Westwood One Sports. And I do want to get into the college football coming up here. Let's run through some more of these calls before we do that. Let's get to a first-time caller. Let's go to Luis out in Sacramento wanting to chime in. Luis, what's going on, brother? Welcome into Westwood One Sports tonight.
4: Hey, I'm going to tell you what. The Caitlin Clark thing, she's brought a lot of eyes, to the WNBA. And you have to, give her credit for that. Truth of the matter is, though, I mean, she's probably, one of the top 15 players or so. A lot of great athletes, a lot of tough competitors. I think what America's really seeing, and they're not used to it, is just kind of what the league is about. These ladies play tough. Yes. They let them play. They bump. They move. It's the old school thing. We're like,
0: it's the NBA of the 90s. It's the NBA of the 90s, isn't it?
4: But yeah, and then, but even more so. I mean, like, remember when we were playing on the playground, and we knew what a foul was, right? If it affected the shot, then that was enough. Not a simple bump, not a touch,
0: or throwing your head back the way that she's famous for.
4: Yeah, and so can I put one last little baby piece on this? Because Steph Curry, he invented it. But it's the forearm shiver, the push, right, with the forearm to create separation, right? Who got the MVP in the NBA, right? Mm-hmm. Isn't Shea a master of that as well? You
0: can
4: push it out, 4 inches. But Caitlin is the master, right, on the female side of that, and I watch that closely. Ta-da!
0: I appreciate the call, my brother. 310-840-4910. Coming up in exactly 1 hour, we'll be joined by our pal Josh Graham, who was live out at ACC Media Day, as we switch the conversation back to the gridiron, give you a preview of the ACC conference. It should be just called the conference, the Miami Conference. Feels like it's them and everyone else when it comes to the ACC. I'll give you my breakout candidate at the quarterback position for the 2026 season in college football, plus run through the rest of your calls next here on Westwood One Sports Night. 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

But what's going on, good people? Westwood One Sports Night continues with the youngest of Charles and L. Willingham. I'll get you up to 3 a.m. Eastern time. In exactly 1 hour, we'll be joined by our pal Josh Graham, who was live out at ACC Media Day earlier today. We'll give you a preview of the conference and basically gush over the University of Miami. My pick to win.

0: being the starter to open up last year, he went on an absolute tear. I don't know why, you know, he didn't just declare for the NFL draft. I'm confused as to why he fought so hard to come back to school. If he would have declared for the draft this past year, his game tape versus Georgia was better than anything that any other college football quarterback last year put on tape, without a shadow of a doubt. And when you add the context of him being a former D2 guy, not being the starter coming out of the summer, and for him to seize the moment and seize his opportunity the way that he did, Trinidad Chambliss, to me, is going to set college football on fire during the 2026 season. Only two Power 5 quarterbacks in the playoff era have posted 4,000 total yards and 30 touchdowns with fewer than 5 turnovers in a season. It was Bo Nix back in 2023, and it was Trinidad Chambliss this past season, man. The ability to make plays off schedule, the ability, you know, to just be a flat-out gamer, the way that he showed in that game against Georgia, I think Trinidad Chambliss, I know the height is going to be a big talking point for him when it comes to his NFL future. But, man, in terms of just next year and the landscape of college football, good luck trying to prepare for that guy. 310-840-4910. You can chime in if you've got a breakout college football quarterback as well. But most of your calls, I know, directed towards our conversation that we've been having surrounding Caitlin Clark. Is she the face of the WNBA? And then more importantly, what are the ingredients that make up the face of a particular sports league? 310-840-4910 is the number. If you're just joining us, I don't think there's an individual face of the NBA. If we were to do an NBA, not NBA, damn it, the WNBA. If we were to do a WNBA Mount Rushmore for the current players, I'm going Asia Wilson. I'm going Paige Beckers. I'm going Caitlin Clark. And the last one's going to piss a lot of people off. I know it. I'm going to go Angel Reese. 3-time All-Star. Also super influential in terms of the popularity and growth of the sport. That's my faces of the WNBA right now. And some of the OGs out there are going to be pissed at my list, because I only have one veteran talking about Asia Wilson. People are probably, you know, saying I'm disrespecting some of the other stars. When it comes to that face of the league conversation, though, man, as Mr. Positive got us on the right track, of all people, right? Being transcendent, being elite, and then the winning piece of this is the thing that you all have kind of harped on the phones, where Clark really lacks. One of the other future stars of this league is rookie guard for the Seattle Storm, Flaje Johnson. I got to look at her box scores throughout the course of this year. I believe she registered a career high in points tonight. 25 points for Flaje, big foe. Another WNBA player that's very recognizable because of what she did at the collegiate level, being a rapper, being on America's Got Talent, being on that really, really good LSU team. I'm telling you all, I know we have this love affair for Caitlin Clark, and deservingly so, but we're in the golden era of the WNBA in terms of the talent that's being ushered in, and then the popularity and growth of this sport. 310-840-4910 is the number. Who do you want to get to first here? Oliver Popular. We said Dan in Buffalo. Let's go to Dan in Buffalo. What's up, Dan?
1: You doing? One thing I want to say before I talk about this person is Congress has more important things to worry about. Would you agree?
0: Think we'd all agree? 1,000%, brother. Look, if you were, and clearly you must have missed the show last week. I mean, I feel like I broke my foot off in Congress's ass for them getting involved in this. It was a joke.
1: Exactly. So one of the person I'm going to mention, I think, is a bigger face, and she did benefit from Caitlin Clark. And that's exactly Sophie Cunningham. Sophie Cunningham is a player that she doesn't have the skill level as Asia or Caitlin, but she transcends the sport. You see her all.

0: all of her social media. She has that Jekyll and Hyde personality. Off the ice, she seems so sweet. I'm sorry, off the ice. I'm a hockey fan.
1: No, I know what you mean. I know what you mean.
0: She's so sweet, but on the court, she's a bad girl. And people love that. And in order for you to be the face, you got to transcend beyond the sport. Mm-hmm. You got to be on social media like she is. She's involved in fashion. Mm-hmm. She is, you see her basically, you see her, you know, product placement. And the big thing is UFC. She spent more time in the octagon than Conor McGregor. I mean, think about that.
1: Which is kind of,
0: you know,
1: nuts.
0: My feeling is if you want to be, yeah, think about that. So, but, you know, to transcend, you have to transcend beyond the sport.
1: Yeah.
0: In order to be the face. And I think right now it's not based on talent, but she brings the personality, the moxie, and that's what draws people to the sport. I think she is definitely one of the faces of the league.
1: I think everything that you listed is all key ingredients in that cocktail that make up the face of a pro sports league. I appreciate the call as always, Dan. 310-840-4910 is the number. When people, and this is where I'm going to try to do some damage control. Some people are going to think I'm like some WNBA plant and mole that was dropped in here to Westwood One Sports. I'm not, I promise. But I do want to defend my girl any chance I get. When I say my girl, I'd be blessed if she one day decided that I was the man of her dreams. Probably not going to happen. I got to defend Angel Reese, though, man. I think she gets such a bad rap because of ex accounts like Brick Center. in the hater report, because they just put together these compilations of her missing layups. Now, her ass looks terrible when she misses these layups. She looks like, when she's missing, she looks like one of the most uncoordinated Bammas I've ever seen in my life. So I get where people are coming from. It's almost like a, it's almost like if you were to give a baby deer a basketball and tell him to go try to shoot a layup. When Angel is off, that's what it looks like, man. So it's caused a lot of people to be overly critical of her game. Those that actually follow the W know she's a double-double machine. She's one of the best defensive presences in the sport, and she just got named to her third consecutive All-Star. You want to talk about faces of the league? I think she's right on that list, and I think for her, ironically enough, it's like the opposite with her and Caitlin. Angel is one of the faces of the league and really in that conversation because of what she's done off the court. On the court, she's really good. Not going to try to, you know, undersell it, but she's more of a, you know, defensive player, if we're being honest, right? And what sells tickets? Angel Reese, you know, contesting shots at the rim, or Caitlin Clark shooting from 30 feet? 310-840-4910. Barry is in Portland wanting to check in. Barry, what's going on, brother? Welcome into Westwood One Sports.
2: What's going on, bro, man? Yep.
1: I'm doing good.
2: Face of the league. Pretty good, thank you. Face of the league is basically the best player on your team. A lot of sports are just starting off or to go flat. That's when they kind of need that lift. When tennis went flat, the Williams girls came up. Golf kind of went flat. Here come Tiger. These types of things. Gymnastics, female gymnastics, young lady came up in that. But some of these sport leagues have been around a while. You don't need a face of the league. It's the best player on your team. I'm going to root for Damon Lillard and the guys. Who cares about what Stephon Curry and everybody else is? You look for the people that's on your own team. And for us, Caitlin Clark, if the media would talk about more of the other ladies instead of just her, it would be different. I mean, you guys only talk about the WNBA when you talk about her. And you don't let the rest of the country know about these other ladies. Or give some scores sometimes. Tell them who did what in certain games. The country doesn't hear that. All they hear, if it's something about Caitlin Clark, that's when you guys speak about the WNBA. Other than that, I don't say nothing about the WNBA.
1: Hey, look, guilty as charged. Guilty as charged. Look, the last time I talked about the W non-Caitlin Clark division was last week or this weekend when I was ripping the WNBA's commissioner, Kathy Engelbert, a new one, because she's in over her britches. So I agree with you. It's not talked about a lot. I got to let you go. I appreciate the call. We got to get to a bunch of other people. But I think he brings up a good point. I don't know how to solve that, though. Like, I don't know if there's a solution to the other women being talked about more. The visibility of the sports continue to improve. They've expanded the schedule, or they're going to expand the schedule as early as next year, I believe. Their new TV rights deals are are causing more of the games to be televised. Like I said, I know we're still in the early stages of it, but watch when this Major League Baseball strike happens. I think next summer is going to be the summer of the WNBA, especially that we'll have Juju Watkins in the league next year too. So I'm geeked up for it all. 310-840-4910 is the number. Full phone lines on this topic. So if you're getting the busy signal, keep trying us at 310-840-4910. Here's what you can do. If you're getting the busy signal, you know what I encourage you to do? Go get at us in the YouTube chat. Search Westwood One Sports Night on YouTube. We're interactive there as well. If we can't get to you on the phones, we'll get to you and read your comments in the YouTube chat. Just search Westwood One Sports Night. You can text us as well at 310-840-4910. I don't believe we have any text currently on the line. Let's do this, because the phone lines are full. We'll see who decides to really stick with us through the break. Who's really rocking with us? You know what I'm saying? We'll figure that out coming up on the other side. Also on the other side of the break, in addition to me taking your calls, there is a story that is getting ready to make its way to the Senate. There's a bill that got passed earlier today that's getting ready to make its way to the Senate that could change all of our lives forever. I'll give you the details on that next. This is Westwood One Sports Tonight.
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0: deal with it. 310-840-4910 is the number here on Westwood One Sports Night. Lynnell Willingham getting you up to 3 a.m. Eastern Time. There is a everyman topic is how I will describe it that I'm sure that you all will have significant interest in. We'll get to that and take your calls here as we ease our way. Already, guys, we already easing our way into the final hour of power. Can I give a little programming note? I'm going on vacation again. I know, you all are probably thinking, damn, brother, how many vacations are you going to take? Well, once football season gets here, we got our nose to the grind for like 3-4 months in a row, so I'm not going to be able to take no vacation. So you get it out the way right now. I think I may take like a day on my birthday in November, but that's about it. And I may not even take that because I'm a G. We'll get to your calls. I know the lines are flooded. There is a bill titled the Sunshine Protection Act. It passed in a 308-117 vote. The result of this is, in addition to keeping clocks shifted 1 hour ahead, which happens in the spring, this measure would allow states to use the standard time if an exemption is in effect before the federal law is enacted. How do I put that in layman's terms? Basically, this law could make daylight savings a permanent thing. Something that I think is like awful. Now, being the bachelor of this program, 28 and having, you know what I'm saying? I don't have kids. But I know folks out there with kids. You don't want your kids at the bus stop when it's pitch black outside. Essentially, that is what this would do, depending on, what level of schooling your kid is in. Now, in high school, during daylight savings times, because the damn our first bell rang so early, we were in the dark during the winter months for a couple of months, right? Now we're high schoolers. You should be more equipped to handle yourself versus a potential predator when you're in high school, but that's still not the case. People get kidnapped all the damn time. I really feel for like the middle school parents and the elementary school parents, because that is like real fear that I would have as a parent. One, I'm immediately changing my schedule to make sure my baby gets to the bus stop or school on time. You don't want to even run the risk. I'm trying to think of like what other like negative drawbacks there are from having daylight savings time be permanent. I love night football games. So I guess that's kind of a benefit. We would get more night games, theoretically, just because the sun would be down. So like that's something that we'd benefit from as sports fans. But outside of that, guys, where's the benefit here? Denton, help me out as far as the clock is concerned with this, because that's where I'm kind of – this is all about the clock, literally. that's where I'm having my issue with it. Like, I saw a tweet earlier, and I don't know if I can trust it. They were basically saying – and they were being, I think, hyperbolic to show their displeasure with the ruling. They were saying, good luck to those of you that wanted to be, that want 9 a.m. rather to look like 9 p.m. in December, is what people were saying. Gosh, that was like a tongue twister. I'm all for it being dark outside. Not really.
1: Well, the problem is, like, at least on the East Coast, I don't know what it's like in every other time zone, because I'm not in every other time zone. But the sun will be setting at like 4:20. Really? Like, I don't need that.
0: Okay. Yeah.
1: Like, I mean, it's 4:35. We're sitting on a meeting, and I become
0: dark.
1: Gone because I didn't turn a light on before the meeting started. It was 3:30. Yeah. It was light. Now it's 4:35, and I'm gone.
0: You know what else I didn't think of, Denton? How do you think? Like, imagine the impact that this has on seasonal depression. Like, that's another big thing that people are going to be impacted by.
1: I didn't think about that.
0: It's crazy.
1: There's some states that already, like Arizona, they switch time zones.
0: Yeah, so how does that, you were like trying to explain this to me earlier, and like, it went over my head. It still is currently hovering above my head. Like, what do you mean they just switch time zones? Are they not living under our rules?
1: No, there are no rules. Life is really fun when you realize there really aren't rules.
0: You know,
1: there's some different time zones. So, like, for I don't know if it's in, I think it's in summer. Mm-hmm. They're in mountain time zone, and then when we would normally move the clocks, they just go to like Pacific. They just don't change with everybody else.
0: It's like the craziest thing. Yeah, they're living their own. They're playing by their own rules and running their own race.
1: It was very weird. I was in Utah and Arizona a couple of months ago.
0: Mm-hmm.
1: Parts of them are different time zones, despite the fact that it's like you're crossing a state line, and all of a sudden you lose an hour, but you didn't really move that far. It's like a really, really odd thing.
0: That would trip me the hell out, if I'm being honest. If I was a high school football player, I'd be geeked up. Because imagine having night practices because the sun's just going down because of the daylight savings. Like, that would be cool. I'm thinking about all the stupid reasons that no one cares about. This is about the kids. We don't want babies getting kidnapped at the bus stop. So hopefully this does not pass through the Senate. But if it does, it's going to be some fascinating conversations to be had. We've been having a fascinating conversation on the phones at 310-840-4910. Let's get to Chris in Calgary. Chris, what's going on, man?
2: How are you, sir? I'm going to keep this really quick.
0: Yeah.
2: I love your show.
0: Appreciate you, man.
2: Appreciate you. So, love that you're up on women's basketball. I watch it all the time. Women's hockey is one of the greatest things to ever watch. So is women's soccer. Is women's baseball missing the entire thing here? Like, there's never been a pro sports league.
0: That's their problem. Because I think the College World Series is super popular.
2: Right, but if the MLB is going to be on strike for the next 3 years, do we, is there a,
0: years
2: like...
0: would be crazy. Oliver Popular just melted.
2: But is there, do we end up seeing a league of our own? Or they have just swung and missed?
0: I think that's fascinating to see, if they could kind of be the beneficiary of MLB going away. I don't think so, because the W is already ahead in terms of the TV right deals and all that. So I appreciate the call, though, brother. 310-840-4910. Who's been holding the longest here, Oliver Popper? Let's get to them. That is who. Let's go to Jay in D.C. Jay, what up, man? Jay, my fault, brother. We had to get to some other folks before we got to you, man. We appreciate you sticking around with us.
3: It's cool, Mr. Willingham. How you doing tonight? Well, this morning, I would say.
0: I'm good, brother. I appreciate you.
3: So, first of all, before I forget, man, your Mount Rushmore WNBA sucks.
0: I don't get it. Who would you put on it then, Jay?
3: I meant current players, though. Oh, just current? Okay.
0: Just current. Damn, Jay, you had to fire my ass.
3: I give you a pass. But to get this Caitlin Clark thing.
0: Yeah.
3: So, couple callers back. Guy called and he's saying that he don't really watch it, but he believes she's the face of the league. Now, half of her following came from her college. She knows she's the all-time leading scorer, men's and women. And that's what really – she's a great college, so don't get me wrong. Let me give her her flowers first.
0: Mm-hmm.
3: But that put her on the map, and that got everybody following her. So the casual fans just know, hey, this is Caitlin Clark. So that's where all her following come from. So they're not real pure basketball fans. So they don't know the WNBA. So of course, they are a fan of her. So, yeah, they see her as the face of the league. So the number one thing you need is the face of the league. No one said this. I don't believe they haven't. Is you have to be marketable, because it comes down to money. The league, if they're going to put you in the face of the league, you have to be able to make money, bring people in there to watch the game, fill the seats, sure, spend money on the league because they're marketing you as the face of the league. Mm-hmm. So I think you need that. Also, what Caitlin doesn't have, she doesn't have the success yet. She's only been in the league, this is the third year, I believe. So maybe the fourth year. So she hasn't, third year, you don't have the success yet. You need success. And also, that's why the players don't respect her yet. You need respect.
0: She ain't busting great. I hit that. Yeah. I feel that part.
3: Yeah.
0: And
3: you hit on that. They don't respect her. So that's why they busting her ass, for one. They come. She come in there. The hype is the villain here. The hype got everyone upset.
0: Take it personal, Jay. I think you're hitting it right on the head, bro. They want the moonshine too. I gotta let you run because we're up against the clock, brother. But I appreciate the call as always, man. 310-840-4910 is the number. Phone lines are still locked and loaded. I think we got one open line. Somebody better fill it up or else you're going to get the busy signal. 310-840-4910 is the number. I want to keep the Caitlin Clark conversation going. On the other side of the break, we'll ask and get more specific here. What are the ingredients that make up a face of a pro sports league? And has Caitlin Clark checked that box? We'll answer your calls on that. And I do want to get into what I consider to be the top story of the night, ladies and gentlemen. I know Flo Balogun and the United States men's national team got their ass handed to them by Belgium. But the World Cup must go on. The World Cup final set for Sunday, Spain and Argentina. How did Argentina punch their ticket to Sunday's World Cup final? We'll tell you next here on Westwood One Sports Night.
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0: final hour of power as we get you up to 3 a.m. Eastern Time. What a show it has been here on West Wilmore Sports Night. Youngest and Charles and L. Willingham, man in the ship for you. Talking text line has been locked and loaded, it feels like, for the past 2 hours. We're going to get back to your calls coming up here momentarily. So if you're on the line, just hang around for us. Man, we started this show talking about the greatness of Lionel Messi, and that's where we're going to go to start this final hour of power, man. Just an absolute thriller earlier as Argentina punched their ticket to the World Cup final. They will take on Spain coming up on Sunday in the World Cup final. The cheapest ticket for the World Cup final between Argentina and Spain, currently $7,500. According to TickPick, the most expensive get-in price ever recorded for a U.S. sporting event on TickPick. So it is going to be a rocking environment coming up on Sunday. It was a rocking environment tonight, man. That was probably, when watching this, the first thing that stands out. And look, I think we have done, as a nation, USA, I think we did a great job throughout the World Cup showing our patriotism, showing our give-a-damn level, showing how much we really care, you know, about the World Cup, and more importantly, the United States men's national team. As the great American philosopher Meek Mill once said, there are levels to this ish, and there are levels to the fandom here in this World Cup. And I think while we did a great job as fans of the U.S. men's national team, what we've seen from these other countries, in particular, you know, Argentina and England tonight, as they're doing the intros and they're trying to sing their respective national anthems, the fans are trying to drown out the other country. You want to talk about really taking it personal? You want to talk about really, you know, being geeked up? Look no further. Loved it. I loved it. Like, that's what makes sports special. If there were no fans, that's why the COVID seasons absolutely sucked. If there were no fans, sports would suck. The impact that the fans had on the match tonight and the viewing experience tonight, I thought was second to none and really damn good for the overall sport, man. It was a back-and-forth affair, though, man. England led 1-0 for a majority of the second half after Anthony Gordon's goal, and then the GOAT turned it on. Lionel Messi, known for his ability to put the ball in the net, showed you tonight, hey, as good as I am as a scorer, my ability, my talent, my skill as a setup man is just as lit, just as lethal. He had two great assists here tonight to lead Argentina to the World Cup final. The first is to Enzo Fernandez from 20 yards out. And check this out, guys. The 85th minute took Argentina to the 85th minute. Took them to the 85th minute to get on the board for the first time here in this matchup. And this has been really the story for Argentina here in this World Cup in the knockout stage in particular. They've got two goals. And when I read this stat, my damn chin damn near kissed the concrete. I couldn't believe it. Call them the cardiac kids. Argentina in this knockout stage, just two goals before the 79th minute. They've got nine goals after the 79th minute, including two more tonight. Enzo Fernandez in the 85th minute, and then Messi with the setup of a lifetime to Lautaro Martinez for a header from close range for the win in the second minute of stoppage time. The game itself was tremendous. The broadcast team for Telemundo did an excellent job capturing the moment. Here's how it sounded.
1: Macalister libre, Macalister Paul otra vez, iba Messi, primero Spence, Maca, Messi engancha y va, tiró con la derecha. ¡Gol! ¡Gol!
0: was the one that got me.
1: Golazo argentino. Asistencia de Leo con la derecha. Por aquí no. Por allá sí.
0: Lionel Messi to Lautaro Martinez for the Dubski. That is how Argentina punches their ticket to the World Cup final coming up on Sunday. And I got to speak to the greatness of Lionel Messi here for a second, man, because to see him impact this football match, to see him impact it without scoring speaks to his greatness, man. We were having this conversation a little bit earlier. I feel like he's LeBron James. He is LeBron James. LeBron James' best attribute is his ability to set guys up and get involved. But he also happens to be the all-time leading scorer in NBA history. I feel the exact same way about Messi. After Messi registered two more assists tonight, he's now got 10 assists in the knockout stage of the World Cup. 6 more than any other player. Check this out, guys. In the past 60 years, he's also recorded a goal or an assist in 11 straight World Cup matches dating back to 2022. That's the longest streak since at least 1966. So when we talk about Lionel Messi and talk about him being the GOAT, we're not just flapping our gums. He's really staking his claim, guys. Greatest pro athletes of all time. I think he legitimately is in that. He legitimately is in that conversation. I'm hiccuping a little extra here in the final tail end of the show, and it's tasting like all Subway tuna. That's what I have for dinner tonight. Hell of a tuna wrap. Shout out to Subway, man. Subway, if any of your reps are out there listening, I've eaten a tuna wrap from your establishment the past 3 days in a row. Show your boys some love, man. That's all I'm asking for. Lionel Messi, though, absolutely ridiculous for what he was able to accomplish tonight. And then I just continue to be impressed by Argentina, man, coming up big in the waning moments of these matches. Got to give credit to Messi, man. I compare it to, you know, when an ace is on the mound in Major League Baseball. The infielders field the ball a little bit better. The bats are a little bit hotter. The outfielders field the ball a little bit better. The base runners got a little bit more juice when running the base paths. Like, hey, we remember this term we used during football season, ad nauseum. Lionel Messi is a force multiplier, baby. 1,000%. He is a force multiplier. The GOAT coming up big here tonight. There was a little bit of a weird but true I had for you guys. Spain's best player, and that is who Argentina will lock horns with coming up Sunday in the World Cup finale, World Cup final. Spain's best player is Lamine Yamal. And Messi, this is so weird but so true, Messi was a part of a photo shoot holding Lamine Yamal as a baby, and now he is going to go toe-to-toe with him for the right to be considered the best soccer country in the land. If that ain't weird but true, I don't know what the hell is, man. Shout out to Lionel Messi, man. The GOAT coming up big for Argentina. 310-840-4910. Is the number here on Westwood One Sports Night. We can continue the Caitlin Clark conversation that we were having earlier about, you know, what makes up the ingredients. What are the ingredients to be the face of a sport? You can also chime in on whether or not you think she is the face of the NBA. I also want to expand the convo to this. We had a conversation earlier where I kind of laid it all on the line. I think Trinidad Chambliss is going to be the breakout quarterback for the 2026 college football season. I think his story is as good as anybody's in the country in terms of him being a D2 guy. Last year, didn't even open up the season as the starter. Yet, he went on to have the best game in my opinion, that any quarterback had all season long last year in the landscape of college football. What he did against the Georgia Bulldogs, what he did against the Dogs, showed he's got some dog in him, man. Trinidad Chambliss, I wish he would have been, you know, declared eligible for the draft. I wish he would have just entered the NFL draft, because I think you put that Georgia tape on, I guarantee you Sean McVay and company wouldn't have drafted Ty Simpson if Trinidad Chambliss would have came out. Gave you some numbers on Chambliss that I'm pretty proud of, man. As somebody who's backing him, right? I'm talking about I'm proud of him. Like, I'm the one that put up the damn numbers. Trinidad Chambliss last year, one of only two Power 5 quarterbacks in the playoff era to have posted 4,000 total yards and 30 total touchdowns with fewer than five turnovers in the season. Bo Nix did it back in 2023. Trinidad Chambliss did it last year. He also was, you know, ridiculously good on third and fourth and long last year. A 97 QBR, seven touchdowns, no turnovers, and six completions of 20 yards or more on third and fourth and long last year. So whenever his back was against the wall, whenever it felt like, you know, him and this Ole Miss offense didn't have an answer, here comes Trinidad Chambliss out the back door making big-time play after big-time play after big-time play. I think he follows that up this year. It is the breakout quarterback for the 2026 college football season. Who is your breakout quarterback for the 2026 college football season? 310-840-4910. We'll also take your calls on whether or not Caitlin Clark is the face of the W, and what are the ingredients that make up the face of a pro sports league. Mike is in Illinois wanting to chime in. Mike, what's going on, man?
2: Now, the main ingredient is money, and that's what she is generating for the league at this juncture. So she is the face of the league as far as making money. As far as playing capability, I rank her in the top 15.
0: I hear that. Real quick before we let you go, any thoughts on the upcoming college football season? Any quarterback that you're hot under the collar about?
2: Not really. I don't think that all of them are that good coming out of college this year. Next year will be better.
0: That's a thought. I appreciate you as always, pal. 310-840-4910 is the number. We had one Aaron calling earlier. Let's get to another Aaron. It's Aaron in Seattle calling from the Pacific Northwest wanting to check in here on What's Up on Sports Night. Aaron, what you got for us?
3: Hey, real quick. I appreciate you taking the call here.
0: Yes,
3: so,
0: sir.
3: Caitlin Clark thing, to me, I think it all started back when she was in college, some of the disdain and the dislike towards her when her dad was yelling at her from the stands because she was just being a whining little brat out there. For me, that's where it starts. It's tough for me to put her as the face of a league, you know, for something like that, because, you know, that's not who I want representing what my league looks like. Somebody who's acting like that, throwing his head. That's not what I want my kids to see. I don't want you getting your behavior rewarded because you're acting, you know, like a crybaby, entitled, spoiled brat out there. Yes, he's talented. Yes, he has skills. But in terms of the face of the league, there's too many good players out there right now. Like you said, we're in the golden era. Women's basketball, right? The golden era. It's like the golden era of hip-hop back in the day. It was too many good groups. No Limit, Cash Money, West Coast, East Coast, Midwest, Nelly up top, Bad Boy, you know, Big Boy, Outkast down south, right? There's too many good faces to go around, like your name, Paige Becker,
0: I feel that way about the current state of hip-hop, Aaron. I do.
3: There you go. Yep. There's too many good ones out there. Caitlin Clark's good. But in terms of wanting all that attention, like you said before, you got to win, you got to be successful, and you got to be likable. She doesn't have that likability to me. She's too whiny.
0: I don't think you have to be. Here's what I'll say. I don't think you have to be likable, and I appreciate the call. Because when LeBron James went to Miami, he was the face of the NBA at that point, yet he was the NBA's biggest villain as well. So I don't think you necessarily have to be likable to be considered the face of a pro sports league. Not at all.
4: Really good example of that. Who's the face of Star Wars?
0: Darth Vader.
4: Villain.
0: Bad guy. Boom. Look, who's the face of the WWE? Roman Reigns. Bad guy. 310 844-843-8410. Coming up in exactly 8 minutes, we're going to preview the ACC football conference as our guy Josh Graham was boots on the ground for ACC Media Day. So you'll want to stick around for that conversation. You can chime in on Caitlin Clark and whether or not she's the face of the W. You can chime in on what ingredients make up the face of a pro sports league. And give me your breakout college quarterback for the 2026 season. I know somebody who's got a breakout college QB. I got Chance out in Alabama wanting to check in. Chance, what's going on, brother?
5: Roll damn tide. College
0: I know you've been waiting.
5: We are. There ain't no, now you can talk all you want about the Bills and how Josh Allen peed down his pants, but there ain't a damn thing. Say one damn thing about Alabama. We are the greatest, and I mean Blitz, the damn Bama greatest Blitz. College football program of all time. No one can touch us. No one. And also, this is undebatable. We have the two, not the one, but the two greatest head coaches of all time, and Paul the Bear Bryant and the GOAT Nick Saban. Anyways.
0: Do you have a quarterback for us, or are you just going to continue the glaze?
5: Yeah. I just had to put you in place a little bit.
0: I got you.
5: Okay, so we got the number one recruit, man, and this kid, I'm more pumped up than when Bryce came in. Bryce was the number one recruit. This kid, he's got more size. He's the number one quarterback recruit, and all the rankings had him number one. And I know that's not gospel, right? It's never gospel. God, man, everyone's drooling over him. Not just the Alabama writers down here, man. Everyone's saying this kid's got it. But, of course, we ain't going to know until we get in the games. But, man, I'm super excited. I think this is our year to at least get to a natty.
0: Went out sad last year in that college football playoff, Alabama fans, you ought to be in hiding. I appreciate the call, Chance. 310-840-4910. Let's run through the last couple before we get to our conversation with our pal Josh Graham. Bruce out in Los Angeles. What up, Bruce?
6: Hey, Linnell, how are you doing? I agree with what you said earlier that there could be more than one face of any league. I believe that Caitlin Clark is the number one face of the league for the following reasons. She's the number one driver of attendance. She's the number one driver of television in the league, number one driver of television ratings and revenues, are the number one driver of overall revenues. And why is that? In my opinion, she's a fresh, attractive, charismatic person who people just like. And it's why is Mike Trout not the face of baseball? He should be with his stats. And why is Shohei Ohtani? Shohei Ohtani, people like him. He's got a smile. I don't know what it is, but he's got something about him.
0: I think the likability factor is huge, and I appreciate the call, Bruce. One of the last callers brought that up, saying that, you know, she couldn't be the face of the league because she's unlikable. The likability factor matters, but I don't think it matters as much as we think it does, man. Denton brought up the great example of Darth Vader. LeBron James, when he went to the Miami Heat, was the biggest villain in basketball, yet was still the face of the association. So let's go to John in Kansas. What's up, John?
7: I got a question to ask you first.
0: Yes, sir.
7: How often do you talk about the WNBA before Caitlin Clark came into the system?
0: Not a whole lot, brother, if I'm being real. No, not a whole lot.
7: Okay, see, there you go now. Because, see, that A.J. Wilson, she is playing then. And you're not talking
0: say it
7: about
0: with me, brother. Say it with me, brother. WNBA say it with me, brother. It's not say it with me, brother. It's not AJ Wilson. It's Aja Wilson.
7: And so, you know, you're saying he's the face of the league. Well, look who brought up. If it wasn't for her and bringing all these people into the fans, every place she plays, she says fans.
0: I'm sorry,
7: AJ Wilson didn't do that.
0: I appreciate the call. I gotta let you go. It's not funny, and I mean no disrespect to Aja Wilson at all. But, I mean, come on, y'all. I got to do better than that. One last call before our guy Josh Graham joins us. Scott out in L.A. Scott, if Aubrey Drake Graham isn't considered, in your mind, the best rapper alive at the moment, I don't even want to hear from you.
8: Oh, whoa. First of all, Let's go. See, here's the problem that I have, and that's why it broke my heart to hear you say that today's state of hip-hop is better than back in the 90s, because I know you're too young to remember, but those guys, they were pioneers. They were so freaking perfect. And then Eminem came around, too. Let's be honest. Pac and Biggie, of course. But, I mean, do you even know about P.D. Pablo?
0: Yeah, I know about P.D. Pablo. You can't, for you
4: Scott,
0: to.
4: Scott,
0: you're not putting P.D. Pablo on no Mount Rushmore.
4: Scott, I need you to do me a favor.
8: No, no, no. I'm not trying
4: Wait,
8: to put
4: Scott,
8: him on my,
4: Scott,
8: I'm
4: time out. Saying, time out. Do me a favor, real quick. Do me a favor. Ask Linnell who MF Doom is.
8: Who?
4: Ask Linnell if he knows who MF Doom is. We had this conversation before the show.
8: No, I don't. I haven't listened to new rap since 2000, I don't think.
4: How do you know, Scott, you can't come on here talking about hip-hop and not know who MF Doom is.
0: Yeah, you can't pretend to be a hip-hop
4: in the 90s.
0: Historian.
8: No, okay, do you know who Cuckoo Cow is?
4: Yes.
8: And my, okay, and I mean, we can go to the Loonies, we can go to the Alcoholics, we can go to, I mean, all those guys. All those guys back in the day. There's nothing today is anything like that.
0: The Migos are the greatest rap group of all time. I appreciate the call. 310-840.
4: He can't come on here lecturing us about hip-hop and
0: I know.
4: Get stone cold when I say MF Doom.
0: I still don't know who MF Doom is. John in Maryland, you're our last call of the night. John, what you got for us, man?
9: Hey, all I want to say is that I don't want to say Caitlin Clark is the everything about the WNBA, but I think she is like the kind of the rebirth of the WNBA, and with like Paige, all these people coming in is like kind of like
0: leader of the new school.
9: Yeah, exactly. Like it's just like the 96 class in the NBA, you know, Iverson, Kobe, all them coming in. Like it's just like the rebirth of it, and which they've needed that rebirth, and
0: they
9: also
0: have.
9: With. And also with, what was it you were saying?
0: The quarterback? College quarterback?
9: Well, I know it might not be the Masabi, but, like, it could be, like, a really big Malik Washington from Maryland.
0: I know you're saying that because you're a local cat and I got to let you run. I don't think Malik Washington is a bad selection for that. For those folks... that were out there at the Manning Passing Academy, he absolutely lit it up. So we'll see if he's able to do enough to keep Mike Locksley's job past Halloween. CBSSports.com put together a list of the top 10 coaches on the hot seat. Coming in at number 4, Mike Locksley of the University of Maryland. We're going to get you a full-scale preview of the ACC Football Conference with our guy Josh Graham coming up on the other side of the break. Right here on Westwood One Sports Night. 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
5: Closer to the start of the best time of the year. College football season, the NFL season. Joining us right now, our guy Josh Graham, who was boots on the ground at ACC Media Day. And I know that, like, you're the king of North Kakalaki. As we found out today from your viral moment, that I'm going to call it, with the commissioner of the ACC, you're damn near the king of the ACC too, brother.
6: I have been called that before, and it was as a pejorative, because I went to East Carolina University, and one of the sore spots among folks at my alma mater are the ACC schools in the state, North Carolina, NC State, Duke, Wake Forest. Mm-hmm. So when I went there, and I would cover ACC stuff in addition to my alma mater, East Carolina, they'd be like, oh, you're just an ACC guy. You're the king of the ACC, aren't you? And it's like a shot. Oh, my gosh. You don't really care enough about the Pirates and your alma mater, right? So that's a thing that was called, was attached to me, not in a kind way, as you put it there. And Jim Phillips kind of rude.

0: Dude, I was telling this to Black and Abdallah, these Chicagoans. What do we do with them? It's amazing.
1: It was a moment, man. I thought it kind of spoke to, one, the work that you've done over the past couple of years, several years, covering that conference to where you've been able to build a name for yourself to where you're able to get jabbed at by the damn commission. Let's get into the football, though, shall we, my friend? Because this is going to be a super competitive conference. It feels like it's Miami and then everyone else. For your money, after talking to people out there, who do you think is most likely to be that second-best team this year in the ACC if we're in lockstep that Miami is the cream of the crop?
0: Probably Clemson, because it's Clemson. It's a strange thing because Dabo is not just doubling down or tripling down. He's quadrupling down in not using the portal to solve problems on offense. Defensively, with
1: he's
0: Tom Allen
1: the
0: there
1: a little bit.
0: from Penn State, the transfer D tackle from Oklahoma is going to be a big addition. They do have some holes to fill where you lose another one of the Terrell brothers. That's a great story where the Terrells are playing together for the first time ever because they're separated 6 years apart with the Atlanta Falcons. So defensively, they're going to be fine. It's Tom Allen. You got a lot of talent there. But offensively, rather than going into the portal and getting a quarterback, they decide to double down on Chris Vezina. And everyone's talking about the scuttlebutt at ACC kickoff today is Tate, this quarterback named Tate that's coming in. Tate Reynolds, I think is his last name. He's a true freshman quarterback who showed up as an early enrollee. And they believe that this quarterback might compete in fall camp with Chris Vezina, who is a redshirt sophomore, for the starting job. And really, they're kind of looking for a quarterback. You think about before Trevor Lawrence arrived, Kelly Bryant had a pretty good team that was playoff worthy, made the college football playoff before Trevor arrived on campus. He was not a blow your socks off type of a guy, knock your socks off type of a guy, a quarterback. He had great talent around him. And I think Clemson has that at receiver. Running back, that remains to be seen. Offensive line, they have some turnover as well. There are a lot of questions there, but to answer your question, Clemson probably has the most high-level talent that could probably match Miami. Outside than that, maybe keep an eye on Pittsburgh, who has a really good freshman quarterback going into his sophomore year and a lot of guys back. And Pat Narduzzi always seems to be more competitive than people think.
1: Since we're on the topic of the Clemson Tigers, in terms of the pressure that's on Dabo, is there a number that you would say he's got to hit in order for him to, be the guy there moving forward? Because, look, he's been there for a while. Obviously, he's reached the top of the mountaintop of that group. He's proven coach in the landscape of college football. But he's set some pretty high expectations there. And recently here, they haven't hit those expectations.
0: Have not. Last year was the first season with fewer than 9 wins that Clemson's had since 2010. 15 years. And when you look at Vegas is not a believer. It's their season win total is 7.5. If Clemson goes 8-4, nobody's happy in Tigerland about that. Not with the standard is what it is. So I think you got to, I had a former Clemson player tell me today, 10 wins, needs to be 10 wins. I think details matter when it comes to 9. Like, all right, well, what games did you lose? Did you lose to Lane Kiffin at LSU the first night of the season? I think that could be understandable if you go to the conference championship game and your 3 losses are 2 in conference, you get to the conference championship game, you beat your rival at South Carolina, and you're competitive but lose a game in Baton Rouge week 1, a tight game. Like, the details probably matter. If you go 9-3, but anything less than 9-3, I think would be disrespectful to what Clemson is and what Dabo has built in terms of what we should be expecting and satisfied by with the Tigers' output.
1: I got Josh Graham joining us right now live here on Westwood One Sports Night. He was boots on the ground at ACC Media Day earlier this afternoon. Let's get back on Miami here for a hot second. We feel like you can't talk about the ACC and steer the conversation away from the Hurricanes too much. Darian Mensah, I'm sure, was the topic of conversation out there at ACC Media Day. I will give you the credit you have been kind of shooting your shot with him ever since the, you know, transfer was made official. You have high, lofty expectations for him.
0: Before that, I was the guy who said, watch out for Miami poaching a quarterback from Duke. And that's exactly what happened in the greatest comedy of the day. Mario Cristobal, about 7 or 8 times I heard him do this throughout the day, saying, when he was asked about Darian Mensa, just volunteering, when he entered the transfer portal, we were all over him. Yeah. And I'm like, really? Really? Was that when you were all over him?
1: So it goes back to your tampering question at the end of the day, in terms of like how he ultimately got there.
0: That's the thing. Oh my God. When he entered the portal, I ran to the other coaches' offices and said, guys, you're not going to believe this.
1: Yeah.
0: Look who's in the portal. It's Darian Mensa. We need a quarterback. What are the odds?
1: I think he'll end up performing quite well. When it comes to your expectations for him, for comparison's sake, do you expect him to look better than the last two Miami transfer quarterbacks that we've seen by way of Cam Ward and Carson Beck?
0: Exactly a question I asked Darian earlier today.
1: Okay.
0: And Darian told me something interesting. He said he was committed to Duke until he got feedback from NFL folks that kind of leaned him going towards the NFL draft. But when he decided to go back to school, Miami then became an option, and he thought, well, look what happened with Carson Beck. Look what happened with Cam Ward. If I'm trying to pursue being an NFL quarterback, well, that seems to be a good place to go. And he told me, yeah, that's a factor when you see those other guys and how they performed in one-year stints there. In terms of how they compare, I loved watching what Cam Ward did with Jake Dicker at Washington State, but this is higher level than that. Not just the fact that Darian Mensa won the ACC last year at Duke, but he put up numbers at Tulane the year before that, and Tulane won a lot of ball games with Darian there as well. So he's won at two separate stops with lesser talent. Now, worth noting, Cooper Barkay was one of the best targets that he had at Duke following him to Miami.
1: I'm over.
0: You got Malachi Toney back, who was one of the most game he was probably the biggest game-breaking athlete at the college football playoff. And you got your star running back today. And Mark Fletcher, who was with him at Media Day, you got him back from the playoff run, too. So, offensively speaking, you got the guy you have chemistry with in Cooper Barkay. Mm-hmm. You have maybe the most electric weapon that's available, not named Jeremiah Smith at the receiver position, and Malachi Toney. And you got a great running game, too. Miami does have to replace 4 starters on the offensive line.
1: Well, that was what I was about to say.
0: But Mario Cristobal, that guy, he even said it today. Nobody loves the trenches more than I do. These are my guys. This is what I do. And you better figure that out, because what's even more difficult to figure out is the trenches on the other side, where you got Akeem Mesidor and Reuben Bain, who were both first-round draft picks that you have to replace as well. So maybe that's the bigger concern. You kind of give Mario Cristobal the benefit of the doubt on the offensive line, but the weapons are there. And there's And here's the other piece now. Go look at Miami's schedule. The ACC, so the 3 worst teams in the league are going to be Bill Belichick's North Carolina Tar Heels, the Stanford Cardinal, and the Boston College Eagles. All 3 are on Miami's schedule. And the most difficult games are, you got Virginia Tech, but it's in Miami. And, yeah, you play Notre Dame, but that's a non-conference date. And, yeah, it's all set up right there for the Miami Hurricanes to potentially run away with this conference.
1: You just mentioned Virginia Tech. Me being a DMV guy, I am excited about what the Hokies could potentially be this year. We know.
0: Hold one second. Didn't they? I need a ruling.
1: Because I said DMV.
0: I get crushed for Baltimore, and we're going to say DMV guys get excited about Virginia Tech? What are we doing?
2: Virginia Tech people that overwhelm D.C. when they graduate is unbelievable.
0: Oh, so Blacksburg's not part of the DMV.
2: No.
0: It's just people in the DMV like Virginia Tech.
2: Because they leave Blacksburg and they come to a much better area of living, which is the Washington, D.C. area.
0: Got it. Sorry. Question asked, question answered, as I like to tell my wife. Question asked, question answered.
1: It certainly feels like the arrow is pointing up for that program. We saw what James Franklin did at Penn State, although he never really got him over the hump and winning those big games. we know what James Franklin teams are known for. They're going to play defense. They're going to run the heck out of the football. What's the ceiling and the floor, I guess, for Virginia Tech? And could they be frisky and potentially be a thorn in some team side in this conference?
0: I think, well, long-term speaking, absolutely. Like, you look at outlook now that they're spending money. Honestly, it reminds me a lot of where Miami was about 5 years ago, where Manny Diaz gets fired, and the takeaway from Miami is to look inward and say, are we spending the way that we need to? Now Tech is spending, and you get James Franklin, who's the right coach that can move you forward. They have a young quarterback prospect, Bryce Baker, who was Bill Belichick's first high school signing. Oof. Four-star kid. He chose North Carolina over Penn State, who he visited officially while James Franklin was there. Okay. So geographically speaking, Virginia Tech, a lot closer to home than Penn State is. The Bill Belichick thing's not really going that great. So Bryce Baker might be a quarterback of the future to follow for the Virginia Tech Hokies. I do think there is a pretty noticeable ceiling for year one, James Franklin, and a lot of that goes back to schedule. I think if they win six games, that's a really good year when you consider out of conference, you have to take a trip to College Park at a conference. And you have...
1: I mean, hey, Josh. Don't consider a trip to College Park as some sort of daunting task, my friend. They suck.
0: It's not easy. It's not an easy trip. I mean, it's a Big Ten team. It's a road game. That's a rivalry. They hadn't
3: take
0: played it,
3: back.
0: It in a while. Virginia.
3: Take it back.
1: You hear the entirety of that conversation on our YouTube page. Just search Westwood One Sports Night. Our ACC preview, as our guy Josh Graham was live out at ACC Media Day earlier this afternoon, man. College football, I can smell the freshly cut grass. I can hear the cleats click-clacking on the gravel. Before we know it, baby, we are going to be fully submerged in wall-to-wall football coverage for like 4 or 5 months consecutively. I cannot wait. Super geeked up, man. Super geeked up. I'm going to execute this properly tonight because the past several nights I have not. We put the show, or end the show, rather. Damn it, I messed up already. We end the show the same way every single night. Net and Day, how do we do that?
3: Well, I might be giving you a history lesson in MF Doom. We'll find out.
4: The NFL is almost here. Training camps open on Wednesday with the Cardinals and Panthers. 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
1: Oh, yeah. There I am. And because Oliver's so consistent, Oliver popular to you all, as our board op, we end with the same song every night. 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
2: I'm about to start making requests to Oliver. He has to play "One Beer," all caps, rap snitches, canishes, so you can get educated in the artiste with the E and little thing on top of the E. That is MF Doom. We're not going to talk MF Doom to close the show, though, because I did watch two episodes of Quarterback. I'd watched one yesterday, and I watched two today. And I have to tell you, my favorite thing through the first three episodes was like the small little segment, because you know how they're broken up into segments. It's like, hey, Baker Mayfield gets 6 minutes, and then Cam Ward gets 12 minutes, and all these things. The Baker Mayfield trash talking thing was hilarious. When he was like, I always have one in the chamber.
1: Yeah, literally.
2: And I'm realizing as I'm watching Quarterback, while Baker Mayfield is significantly more talented than I, we share a lot of the same philosophies, because there's always one in the chamber. Anybody could get it.
1: Real talk. Real talk. He, seeing him as like a husband and a father and not this like rugged quarterback is unique and different. To me, the star of this thing and who I've learned the most about is Cam Ward of the Titans. One, they need to get a swear jar for Cam Ward. They could literally probably end homelessness in Tennessee if they got a swear jar for Cam Ward. He cursed in every scene, every other word. It kind of annoyed me. But his competitive fire, he's got some of those Mahomesian traits to him as well. If you go back and look at some of the throws he made this past year, I think the Titans are a massive sleeper. I think him and Brian Daboll are a match made in heaven. I think they're going to hand the ball off a lot to Nick Singleton, Carnell Tate, Wandell Robinson, Calvin Ridley. Like, that's a football team they're building out there in Tennessee with the Titans. And then you know that pass rush, Jermaine Johnson, Jeffrey Simmons, John Franklin Myers, they drafted Keldrick Falk. Like, I expect that group to be a lot better maybe than what the general public thinks they're going to be. It's a tough division. I will give them that in that NFC South, or AFC South, rather. But
2: that division's open, I think.
1: Now, Texans are the clear favorite.
2: Play. Mm-hmm. Didn't realize that Cam Ward was a fathead guy. I definitely thought he was too young for fatheads. I had to convince my parents to get a fathead when I was younger. I failed. They're like, we're not putting that on the wall. What are you, crazy?
1: Yeah, I'm about to say.
2: And they clearly stick for a long time. I mean, that dude went back to his childhood home 20 years later, and there's a fathead of Blake Griffin, of all people. It's like, who loved Blake Griffin that much?
1: Yeah, speaking of going back to the childhood home, we saw that for Commanders quarterback Jaden Daniels as well. It was weird. They, like, made it a point of emphasis to show Juju Watkins at the game, at that Chargers
2: friend.
1: Game. Friend. Clear friend. But, like, why they have to show her? I definitely think there's something there.
2: Friend.
1: Whenever they're ready to go public, we'll be okay with it. But until then,
2: basically I'm going to continue to speculate.
1: It feels like they're definitely public. He was working out the other day in a Juju Watkins Nike t-shirt. There's definitely something
2: there.
1: He
2: wears her number on his wrist. On, like, his wrist tape.
1: They're definitely,
2: you know what I mean?
1: They're definitely something. It's a cute couple. Cute couple. I wish Jaden would be more open with it, but I get it. Maybe if he goes off this year, going into year four, he'll be more comfortable with his love life. Thank you to Oliver Popular. Of course, thank you to Denton Day. Most importantly, thank you for your calls. I'll see you all soon. Drake Tolls next.
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0: thank you for joining us. It is the Drake Toll Show. John London for the rest of the week. Happy, happy Thursday. Hope you are doing great. Just a ton going on. And you wouldn't think there would be. I'll explain something momentarily. The slowest sports day of the year, at least one of them, today, tomorrow. We'll get into all those conversations as well, but a absolute ton to get to this morning. Thank you. However you are accessing the show, we much appreciate it, whether that be Sirius XM 375, hundreds and hundreds of radio stations across the, I was going to say just the country, but it's North America, our very good friends in Canada as well. I would suggest you go to westwoodonesports.com. You can download the app that way. That way you can then listen to this show, the Drake Toll Show with John Lund filling in for Drake. You Better You Bet, Black and Abdallah, Jim Rome Show, whatever it is, all the shows, Game Night, all the or Sports Night, all the great nights and all the great shows that you need to listen to right here on Westwood One Sports. We are here 24/7, 365 for your enjoyment. So however you are listening, thank you. Very shortly, we'll get the YouTube channel up as well. Drake Toll has the YouTube channel. We'll get that up for you as well. And Addy will join us shortly as well. Laura is here. Welcome. And good morning to everybody. And first and foremost, before we get to a little bit of because we do have a final, we have the final set. Argentina is going to take on Spain for the World Cup, and I do want to know if your interest is waning, and there's a couple of interesting stories around everything. But as I was watching last night, the ESPYs and ESPN, and just as a general rule, this isn't a sports rule. If you listen to me on any regularity, and I do a lot of weekend shows here on Westwood One Sports, I often will kind of meld sports with just a lot of regular things. And last night I'm watching the ESPYs a little bit. I didn't watch them religiously. I watched them a little bit. For those who don't know, I worked for ESPN for years and years and years and years and years. And the premise of the ESPYs was the Jimmy V Foundation and to fight cancer. We saw this in the All-Star game the other night. We've all been affected by cancer, I think. Both my mom and my dad, myself, my friends, like all, just about everybody you know or somebody you know, certainly within your family or friend group, has been affected by it. So, first of all, the premise of it, the idea of it, is to raise money. And then they kind of mushroomed this thing into, hey, let's get a bunch of sports figures here. And I think people take it a little too seriously. You know, they did like last night. And again, I didn't watch it religiously. I just got up this morning and I read what probably everybody else did. The Knicks won a bunch of stuff and, you know, breakout people and everybody get mad about, well, you know, this team didn't win, this person didn't win, whatever. But the thing that I observed is, as I'm watching this last night, is Marcelo Hernandez was the host. And if you don't know who that is, then you probably don't watch Saturday Night Live very much. And he's not really even the lead guy at Saturday Night Live. He might be like the third or fourth guy, but he's very funny. He's very good, and as I'm watching, I do entertainment, I guess, for a living. I do sports for a living, but it's more so about entertainment. You know, people come up to me all the time and go, my Billy knows more stats than anybody, and I'm like, yeah, that's not really the job. The job is to entertain, right? I get up, I dance around, like I'm in a cage here, and you know, I entertain people. That's what I do. It's what I've done for years and years and years. And so I'm watching Marcelo Hernandez, and that's got to be one of the toughest bits ever to entertain. And as a general rule, I don't know, there are a lot of people in sports that are funny. There's a lot of people that take themselves way too seriously. So you're in a room. Like, if you go to I love going to comedy shows on the weekends. And if you go to a comedy show, when people walk in, they want to laugh, right? They'll have a couple of cocktails. They'll feel good. They're loose. They know what they're getting into. And so they're kind of almost predisposed to laugh, and you're kind of in that mode. Whereas athletes come in there, and it's like they're not really that way. They're not kind of predisposed to laugh. It's kind of a tough audience. And then the other thing is, and I was told this a long, long time ago by a number of comedians when I've done radio shows, local radio shows through the years. I've had lots of comedians on the shows. They come in. It's a male demographic a lot of times. What they'll do is they'll book the comedians, even the really big-name comedians. I've had a lot of big-name comedians in studio, and it's getting harder and harder and harder to, A, make people laugh, B, keep everything in context. Like, a lot of comedians now, they'll just say, look, you can't take any video. You can't, like, they'll take their phones, those kind of things, because things get taken out of context, and then they go on, you know, the internet, and people say, why did you say that? And people can get canceled and all those kind of things. So with that as kind of the backdrop, I'm watching Marcelo Hernandez, and he's cracking some jokes. And it goes back to, if you've watched the ESPYs for a length of time, probably the funniest joke ever told at the ESPYs, if you have a sense of humor, was back in 98. And I think Shane Gillis actually said it again last year. But it was originally told by the great Norm MacDonald, and he, if you go back the entire monologue in 98, you could never do that now. But, and I don't think he was invited back for this very joke, but it was, he said, hey, Charles Woodson's in the audience. You know, you won the Heisman Trophy. What a great year for you. And he's at Michigan in 98, and he says, that's something they can never take away from you. And then he pauses, and he says, well, unless you kill your wife and a waiter, and then, yeah, they can't take it. And everybody's like, oh, and like Ken Griffey Jr. was sitting next to him, and it was like, there you go, Norm's never going to do this thing again. But back in those days, you know, you could say some jokes or some things, but like I felt the guy's up there and he's trying, and then all I see this morning on social media is he ripped this and he ripped, well, yeah, he's a comedian. Like, people have to be able to, people have to think as they walk in, like, okay, I'm going to laugh, I'm going to have a good time. A lot of people don't, and then we're too sensitive as a society, and social media is way too sensitive, and so it just a thankless job. And I thought to myself as I'm watching that, as I try to entertain people every day, is like, that's a thankless job. And the fact that, and it's nothing against Marcelo Hernandez, but I'm watching, okay, he's like maybe the third or fourth guy on Saturday Night Live right now, which, and I don't know what kind of ratings Saturday Night Live gets anymore. They're certainly not in their heyday. And that was the guy that they had host. And I'm like, well, Shane Gillis did it last year. You don't see often hosts do it again and again and again, like Nikki Glaser did. Did she do it with Ken? I can't remember what, but she was great. I thought she was one of the better ones. Jimmy Kimmel will host a lot of times, but it's just a thankless job. And I'm watching that whole thing. And like, if Drake were here today, he would absolutely lead the show, I'm pretty sure, with the fact that the Savannah Bananas led this whole thing, and they kind of did like a Broadway musical to start the whole thing, and everybody is just shredding it. They're shredding the beginning of the show, and I'm thinking to myself, it's just for entertainment. But at the end of the day, remember, this is for cancer research. I worked for ESPN for years, and we did these charity things, and we got stuff from players and jerseys, and we would locally make, you know, just try to as much as we could get money for, you know, certain gear, signed things, memorabilia, and all the teams are really good about it. And now it's devolved into this thing where people are just ripping the show. And it's like, look, I think it's really hard to do these shows anyway, whether it be the Oscars or the Grammys or any of these shows. Nobody wants to host it. You get ripped for doing it. I'm not even sure you get paid, or, and if you do, you don't get paid very much. I mean, I think what they do is they're like, well, it's exposing your brand, so that's good enough, right? Like at the Super Bowl, I don't know if you know this, but the Super Bowl halftime performers, they don't get paid. They're just, hey, we're going to expose you to all these people. You're going to get a bunch of downloads, Apple Music, blah, blah, blah, blah, blah, but we're not going to pay you. And then what do people do? They generally, just because this is how we work as a society, they just rip the product. They're like, they didn't play this. They didn't start with that. They, you know, too much this, too much that. Like Bad Bunny at the Super Bowl. Like, I don't remember if there were any positive reviews. I enjoyed it. I thought it was cool. You know, it was different. You know, and people are, why isn't he singing in English? It's like, really? Is that what we're doing? So anyway, I think it's a thankless job. I thought Marcelo Hernandez did a good job of it. I think people are not predisposed to walk in there and want to laugh, so it's a really tough audience. You're talking a lot of people with a lot of ego, and he's trying to tell jokes. Like, there's no way. Like, most people would just, like, sweat, melt, and be gone. Like the Wicked Witch or something. I'm melting! And it'd be over. So I'm watching that guy. I'm like, are you kidding? Anyway, don't know if you watched. A lot of people complain about it. I didn't have an issue with it. It's kind of like the All-Star game to me. I have certain expectations. Did I watch it for a long time? Did I watch it religiously? No, I didn't. But there's no sports on. And for me, what's funny is, and I think about this every time on this day, or these a couple of days where there's no sports, and I do sports for a living, is that I did sports talk through the pandemic. So when I was going to fill in for Drake this week, I was thinking to myself, well, this is no big deal. And I honestly still have no idea how we did sports through the pandemic. There was nothing. There was literally nothing on. And I don't know if you know who John Miller is. John used to do Sunday Night Baseball with Joe Morgan on ESPN for years and years and years. He's one of the best play-by-play guys around, TV, radio, whatever, and just one of the best people around. And because John is one of the best storytellers you could ever meet in your life, like, he's one of those people. Bill Walton was like this. There's a number of personalities like this. But John Miller, I was working in San Francisco at KNBR, which I think we're on right now. And we decided, let's get as many people who are just great storytellers as we possibly can. I had a 4-hour show and no sports for months. And we would have John on, and we'd say, hey, John, and he would just go. And then every once in a while, like, we'd give him a push, and he'd keep talking. So John Miller would do like 30 minutes. We're like, oh, there's 30 minutes every Wednesday. So we're like, okay, 30 minutes every Wednesday. And then we'd have like a Bill Walton on. And I don't know if you've heard Bill Walton on interviews, but all you have to do is just go, hey, Bill, what's going on? And he's like, oh, the mountains are amazing. He'd go off on all these tangents, like he was on the Bad Brown Acid or something like that, but he was awesome. And it's like, okay, we do Bill once a month, and he'll go on a 30-minute tangent. Like, other than The Last Dance, like, the only thing that really happened from a sports standpoint during the pandemic, The Last Dance, of course, the story of the Bulls, which gave us a little bit of time, that documentary was on. We were talking about KBO baseball, which was like the Korean baseball league, and we all adopted a team, and then we talked about that team, and then we tried to keep people informed. Like, I don't know what we did every day, but we just like, okay, we'll come up with this. I think we watched a lot of ESPN Classic, and we talk about old teams or something like that, but we somehow made it through. So I thought to myself, well, this week, it's not going to be that difficult, because still, there's remnants of World Cup going on. The bison story keeps going on. This thing that's happening at Taco Bell, which, by the way, this morning I'm a little bit nervous because once we get the YouTube channel up, I'll show you this. This morning, it's awesome right now because I live in Phoenix, and what happens is it's the surface of the sun. Even right now, in Phoenix right now, it's about 10 after 3 in the morning, and you walk in, and it's still 100 degrees at night. So my family's out of town. This is what people do in Phoenix. My family's out of town. They leave. They're in San Diego for a couple of weeks. And so when I get up at like 1:30 in the morning, which is an ungodly hour that your body never gets used to, I can turn on all the lights and everything. And so this morning I decided to myself, okay, I'm gonna eat healthy this morning. I'm going to have a fruit smoothie. So I do it. I make a ton of noise, but nobody's in my house. Even the dog's gone. It's awesome. And then I brought the thing in, and I'm looking at it right now, but it's fresh fruit. Like, is it just the lettuce that's bad? Is fruit bad? Like, I don't even know anymore. Like, we're right in the middle of this thing, and all you read every morning. So from a sports standpoint, okay, the ESPYs were last night. But there's tons of stuff going around it. I don't know if it's making up for the lack of sports right now, but I don't even know what to eat. And so I'm looking in my fridge this morning because I'm thinking to myself, like, what can I eat, what can I not? I like a lot of fresh stuff, so I don't know. It's a bit of a mystery, and I took two sips, and I think I'm fine, but I'm not 100% sure. Laura, you're in California. Are people going crazy? Are people going crazy about not eating fresh food, lettuce,
1: salads? Yes.
0: Yeah. Salads.
1: Concerned. We don't know what we're going to do with Erewhon. You know, it's a commotion. It's chaotic. Right. The world might be ending, guys. Because I can't eat Taco Bell. I don't know. But I don't really care.
0: Yeah, anything fresh. Like, it's Taco Bell. Plus, for people who don't know, in Southern California, because that's where I grew up. And that's where the center of where we are, that's where everything emanates from here on Westwood One Sports, everybody's just, and again, it's not the stereotypical California, but a lot of salads, a lot of Mexican food, lots of lettuce, and everyone's nervous. And so I'm blending this thing up this morning, and I'm thinking, is it just fruit, or is it just the vegetables? Is it lettuce? Is it tomatoes? I don't know. Because I have a bunch of fresh fruit that I went and got the other day because I got kids in the house and they would just eat everything. So it's beautiful. And I make this whole thing, and I'm like, I'm taking it in, and I'm driving in this morning, and I'm thinking to myself, like, this is awesome. And then I start thinking about it. It's like, this is like, is fresh fruit, like, it's just wild right now. And then everything you read, and I give it up to Taco Bell. They're like, yeah, this might be us. Like, most companies be like, nah, it's not us. I don't know what you're talking about. So they've got to come out and go, yeah, maybe it's us. And they're taking stuff out, like avocado, lettuce. Like, I haven't been to Taco Bell because, man, their stock is in the toilet right now. No pun intended. And oh man, this thing is like, it's, I don't even know what to eat. So now I'm a little bit nervous. Things like halfway gone, and I'm like, I better test myself.
1: Well,
0: if I all of a sudden am out of here, you know.
1: As a Mexican, you could always trust rice and beans. And put in and grab some rotisserie chicken and some tortillas.
0: You're right.
1: There you go.
0: Yeah.
1: That's a meal.
0: God, it is. You're right. I don't know. Maybe I just never thought of it.
1: It's okay.
0: I love vegetables.
1: I mean,
0: I love lettuce, tomato, like the whole, like I like throwing the whole. Yeah. Like, meh.
1: Okay.
0: Not as much.
1: Well, okay, guys.
0: I just love, like, for those who don't know, like the giant California burrito where they basically throw in everything. I guess I like I like to open that thing up, and it's got like, I don't know what half of it is, but lots of vegetables and stuff in there. So I don't know. I don't know what you're supposed to eat. I'm a little nervous right now. But anyway, that's what's going on in our world this morning. Lots of stuff going on. So the ESPYs last night, we still have to see what's going on with Taco Bell. Through the pandemic, I was thinking about this morning. Very difficult to be hosting shows right now. Like I said, I don't care if it's the ESPYs, the Oscars, the Grammys. Like, I think it's a thankless job. And I'm watching him last night, and I'm thinking, do you know how difficult that job is when a bunch of people who have the ego of professional athletes walks in and be like, they're the opposite of what you want out of a comedic crowd? Because most comedians, and I go, like I said, I probably go to 3 or 4 comedy shows a year. I love it. Love to laugh. It's great. It's very good medicine. And you're walking in going, okay, I'm going to laugh. And so you do. And maybe if you think back at some of the jokes, like, they weren't that funny, but you're in the mood, right? And you maybe have a couple of cocktails or whatever the case may be. But last night, it's like you've got an audience that's pretty egotistical that is like, you're not going to make me laugh. And that is tough. And then this morning, you go to social media, it's like, he said this and he said this. Yeah, he's a comedian. Like, we don't laugh anymore. He's a comedian. That's what he's supposed to do. Anyway, there you go. All right, let's get into a few things today, including we do have a final for the World Cup. It is going to be Argentina versus Spain. This is no surprise, but I got a couple of things about it that I want to discuss. We do have a super genius soccer guest coming up the final hour of the show, so you don't want to miss that. But I wrote up national piece. It's not going to come out until Friday morning, that I think we can learn something from this whole process. And I haven't seen how the numbers have been affected. They had to have been by the U.S. being knocked out of this whole thing, but there still is a lot of buzz. And obviously, because Messi is in this whole final now, obviously most soccer fans, most sports fans know who he is, so I think that's going to give the final a boost. So we'll get into that conversation coming up next. There's a couple of breaking news stories. We've got a ton. Even though there is no sports today, there is a ton to discuss. So thanks for joining us. We appreciate it. Again, however you are listening to the show today, whether it be SiriusXM 375, hundreds and hundreds of radio stations across the country, or if you would like to download the Westwood One Sports app, that would be very advisable so you can get all the shows when you want, listen to the podcast, all those different things. Please do that post-haste, and we are always looking for our first caller of the day. When I give you something compelling, which I absolutely will today, put this in your phone at 310-840-4910. Or a little bit of soccer talk. We're going to personalize this for you. I have a question for you coming up next on this day of no sports. You will get through it. We will get through it together. The Drake Toll Show, John Lund sitting in here on Westwood One Sports and the Westwood One Sports app.
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0: going to get drunk before the game, we're going to get drunk during the game, and then we're going to get drunk after the game.
1: By the way, not a better call in sports than the goal call. I think I can hold it for a long time. Go! That'll drive people away, but I could do that for a long time. Drake Toll Show, thanks for joining us. Drake is out through the rest of the week, so you'll have to deal with me. John Lund with you. Laura is here, and Addie is here. We'll discuss a little bit of soccer, but we're going to catch up with Addie. I got a couple of things about soccer that I got to ask people questions. And by the way, we do have a final now. Of course, Spain beat France 2-0. And Argentina over England now 2-1, despite the fact that you saw Mick Jagger and he had kind of like a low hat and he was disgusted. So you have Argentina taking on Spain. And I think one of the things that is most outdated in all of sports, France will play England for third place. I mean, that's very compelling. I mean, they're just like very excited to play that game. But anyway, let's welcome Addie to the show. By the way, at about 40 minutes past the hour, we'll get into some baseball talk on this non-sports day. There has to be, I don't care if there's 50 trades, this one trade has to happen. We'll tell you about it at 40 minutes past the hour. Good morning, Addie. How are you?
2: Good morning. It is, what time is it? It's 5:25 here. 5:25. Yeah. And which is
1: and
2: not
1: you are
2: that
1: in?
2: Early. I'm in New
1: You're
2: Orleans,
1: in where?
2: Louisiana.
1: Oh, very nice. We need some Zydeco music or something like that. Very nice.
2: Yeah, as soon as
1: and
2: I
1: you
2: landed,
1: sounded
2: we went.
1: Bright-eyed and bushy-tailed. You did.
2: I am.
1: You did. You watched a movie last night in New Orleans.
2: Well, I had to. It was a moral imperative. I had to watch The Wolf of Wall Street. Well, because I have
1: That's
2: to be nice,
1: awesome.
2: Bright-eyed and bushy-tailed for the show. I've done this show with 1 hour of sleep in New Orleans before. It's not fun. It's not a fun time. But
1: I got some
2: today,
1: kid New Orleans
2: it was
1: stories
2: great.
1: I can't wait to tell you.
2: Yesterday, as soon as I landed, I went and got char-grilled oysters. I got everything. I got red beans and rice, jambalaya. I had all of it, okay?
1: Oh,
2: yeah.
1: I'm so jealous. I don't know that there's a lot of good, I want you to continue, but there's a lot of good food towns in America. And I know that people will talk about the partying in Vegas, or excuse me, in New Orleans and all those kind of things, but I don't think, and again, 310-840-4340,

0: It's one for a national championship game. I was there 10 days, and one time for the 49ers Super Bowl, Super Bowl 47 versus the Ravens. I think both times I was there for 10 days and gained 10 pounds, and I didn't feel bad about it because the food was so good.
1: Well, see, that's why I'm going to eat all the food here. So then when I go to England on Saturday, I'll be walking around a lot. So I'm going to come back to D.C. the same weight, okay?
0: Well, plus, notoriously.
2: Girl math right there. That's girl math.
0: That is smart. Plus, notoriously, London has terrible food. And so you won't eat there and you'll be fine. But that's overrated. You can find good food in London, no doubt. It's good. But it's not New Orleans. That's good.
1: That is true.
0: So you stayed in. No hurricanes. No Bourbon Street, no nothing.
1: I mean, I can't do hurricanes anymore. It's been 2 years and I still can't do a hurricane. I don't know if I'll ever have a hurricane. Usually when things are like the red dye, I somehow just manage to not hold that down ever. Rum punch, hurricanes.
0: Anything like that. Yeah. Everybody makes the mistake when they go to New Orleans. They start at Patty O'Brien's, and they taste so good, and then you have one or two or three, and then all of a sudden you're done. It's just over. It's not good. It's not a good start to things. So that's good. I'm glad you're in New Orleans. What was the – so we talked about Wolf of Wall Street yesterday on the show, and that compelled you to go watch it. Is that true?
1: Yes.
0: 1,000%. You texted us about it. Yeah.
1: Oh, yeah. Because I was like, we talked about it. It's one of my favorite movies ever, so I don't care if that's a red flag. I know people say that if you like that movie, that's a red flag. Okay, fine. I'm a walking red flag then. I'll admit it. But I love that movie. I watched Wolf of Wall Street with my grandparents.
0: Oh, that's cool. It's really cool. Very nice. Very nice. All right. A little bit of soccer talk. Let's start with this. And by the way, the World Cup Finals, it says here, has surpassed the Super Bowl. Held in 2024 at Allegiant Stadium in Las Vegas, the Super Bowl I was at, and of course the TV station's like, hey, go and ask people why they spent $10,000 on tickets, and I did. Anyway, I digress. The most expensive sporting event on record, this according to TickPick, based on...
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0: Morning Show Thursday, July 16th of 2026. I'm Corey Cove. That's Sauce. There's Zach Halverson. Good morning, guys.
1: Hey, how are you, man?
0: Good. You want the? Are you the kind of person that likes the good news first or the bad news first? Want to get the bad news out of the way, or do you want to end with the bad news?
1: Let's go with the good news. No, let's go with the bad news. Bad news.
0: The world is a campfire.
1: Unbelievable.
0: It's unbelievable. I mean, as a member of the Driveway Club, walked out to my car this morning. It smells like a fresh campfire. And obviously, normally, that's a really nice smell. Yeah. Who doesn't like the smell of a good campfire? Especially right away in the morning. It's like, oh, man, last night was fun. When you realize the cause of the campfire smell is what we're dealing with on the north side of the state, it sucks.
1: Yeah, it sucks.
0: It's unbelievable how much the smoke has gotten down here. I feel like I smell like campfire smoke because I feel like it's in my clothes now because I feel like I can smell it right now.
1: Well,
0: I don't know if that's the case or not, but it's in my head.
1: I'm not in the Driveway Club.
0: You will be.
1: But when I got out of my car here, I was like, my God, it was...
0: It's aggressive.
1: It's very aggressive. It's like a thick fog.
0: It sure is.
1: Yeah, it's...
0: There's something in the fog.
1: It's greasy, man. Yeah, it's real greasy.
0: It's greasy, like I said, which is too bad. Who doesn't like... Campfire smells like a top 10 smell.
1: Yeah, it really is a great smell. Because, well, in your case, though, a campfire smell years ago meant that there was a lot of Insane Clown Posse played.
0: That is actually true.
1: Yeah.
0: Because back in the day in Chisago Lakes in 1998, when I was a high school senior, a lot of bonfire parties, and my friends, unfortunately, really, really liked Insane Clown Posse.
1: Yeah, which nobody, and now you just deal with Dobb, the only person left you know that actually admits they listen to that band.
0: We also were, geeking out over early Eminem in the late

0: 90s as well. And I would say the other third staple of those campfires was, you can do this.
1: Limp?
0: I mean, yeah, but no. Right. I mean, that was in the rotation. But there was another band that it was a 90s band that was just a fun high school party vibe. You can do this. Maybe like campfires and, you know, parties out in the woods probably doesn't make sense for the vibe of the band. But as soon as you you hear what I say, you're going to be like, well, yeah, duh. Come on, you can do this. One word band. Starts with an S.
1: Starts with an S. What?
0: Think beaches instead of forests.
1: Oh, Sublime.
0: Sublime.
1: Duh. Yeah, duh.
0: You gotta drop some Sublime.
1: Yeah, you have to. Yeah. There was, Sublime was is such a... It's still a good vibe now, man.
0: Still a good vibe now.
1: Yeah, it's the best. Sublime Wales. All right, love Sublime.
0: So the bad news is that the whole world smells like a campfire, and that's scary for our friends up north, right?
1: Yeah, it's very scary. It's not good. Yeah.
0: The good news is man, there's nothing better than major golf, especially when it's major golf betting, and there's nothing better than when golf starts at essentially, what, midnight or something.
1: Are you kidding? It's elite.
0: It's on right now, and I got here at like 5:08. I did zero prep because I put on the golf tournament and watched it for 22 minutes.
1: Yeah. Who's in the lead?
0: Well, Rosie's guy, Dietrich,
1: yeah,
0: and Rosie's guy, Brown, and Rosie's guy, Smalley, and Rosie's guy, McIntyre, and Rosie's guy, M.
1: Oh, wait, he picked all those guys?
0: No, he wanted to.
1: Oh.
0: And Scheffler, of course, is also tied for the lead, but Scheffler's the ghost.
1: Yeah. Well, and Marty's guy, McIntyre, is right up there, but Rosie's actual guy just missed a very short putt.
0: Good.
1: Yeah, good. Correct. Yeah. Yeah, it's the best, man. I love it. It's outstanding. It's
0: cannot wait for this weekend. I freaking love golf betting.
1: It started at midnight.
0: Yeah, good.
1: Yeah, it's awesome, man. And I got a text this morning when I got up at like 4:30. Gorg is up and he's been up. I wonder if he's listening, but I bet he's been up since like 3:00.
0: Yeah, good.
1: He and Power Trip Bets are the best because they get up and watch this. There was a few years ago where I would get up. I think I got up one time at like 2:30 because my guy teed off, and I came up here at like 3:15 and sat there till you got there and watched it on the TV behind us. Because like the best part about this is you don't have to find what channel it's or you don't have to. It's not like on a streaming service because this is the coverage that would normally start at 1 p.m. at a normal major.
0: But in USA,
1: correct. But since it's, 1 p.m. there, the coverage of it on regular TV starts at 4 a.m.
0: Scheffler just moved to -4, so he is your leader.
1: Oh, boy.
0: All by himself, minus four. He's -4 through 6.
1: We might be in trouble.
0: And then there's a group of, I think, 6 guys. Thomas Dietrich, Robert McIntyre, Daniel Brown, Sung J.M., Alex Smalley, and Rosie's guy, Nick Taylor. They're all at -3.
1: Wait, he picked Nick Taylor?
0: No, but was gonna. Oh man, look at that! That was a bomb from Scheffler.
1: Yeah, we might be in trouble.
0: Is that like a 30-footer?
1: Oh, I bet it's a little more.
0: Maybe even more. And drilled it.
1: We might be in big, big trouble.
0: Well, the guy misses one cut and he's pissed.
1: Yeah, he's pissed. Yeah. This might get a little ugly. But if Scotty wins, then it doesn't matter because
0: you got to cheer for hole in ones.
1: Yeah, you got to cheer for hole in ones. Correct. Yeah.
0: Good morning, Zachary. How are you?
2: I don't know, man. My login isn't working, and now I'm locked out.
0: So no stream?
2: I got that up, I might be fired. I don't know. It's really weird. It's not. I
1: really.
0: Well, then Chris only needs 2 wishes.
1: Jeez.
0: Tommy's going to be here today, correct?
2: I sure hope so.
0: Yeah, I think Tommy's on his way in. Lieber is coming later. Lieber's initials invitational match is Monday, right around the corner.
1: Yeah, Tommy's lovers is tomorrow.
0: Of Lambert.
1: Yeah.
0: Yep, and tomorrow we hit $120,000 in the St. Paul Federal Credit Union initials jackpot. $120,000.
1: There's been a lot of really fun initials moments. That game has made for a lot of great moments. And some would say I'm going to make this about me, but I'm not. My favorite initials moment of all time was when we played years ago at in Las Vegas, and Dov played, to your chagrin. And the only person cheering for Dov was Tommy. Oh. And Tommy was like 0.75. And it was that was a great moment. Well, he was the only one cheering for him.
0: Correct me if I'm wrong. Did Dov not win the Thursday match that Carl won the jackpot on?
1: Was I
0: that,
1: think you're correct.
0: I think
1: yeah.
0: Dov won that Thursday. Did he not?
1: Yeah, I think you're correct. Yeah. Yeah, I think, yeah.
0: That sounds right to me, because we had a somewhat of an idiot play-in game. Well, I mean, Dov was involved.
1: Yeah.
0: So it was whoever wins on Thursday gets to play with the big boys on Friday. And I why do I feel like Dov won that?
2: I think he did.
1: I think he did.
0: Oh, my God.
2: Because I remember when we were celebrating him, he was talking a lot.
1: Shocking. Was that before or after you were hitting on Dirty Dale?
2: That was a different year.
1: Oh, that was your favorite year.
0: They all blend together, Zach. They all blend together.
1: That was an all-time moment, Zach. I loved that moment.
2: I was very under the influence.
1: Here's my room number.
0: Yeah, when are you not under the influence in Las Vegas?
1: Yeah, you're Zach Daniels.
2: I would shudder to think what that city would be like sober.
1: Mm.
2: I totally get Abbott's distaste for it, because he's never under the influence.
0: Well, I'm almost always sober in Las Vegas, and it's my favorite city in the world.
1: How mad at you, Zach, last week?
0: How mad at King Kong were you? You hate that Kong machine.
2: That was terrible.
1: He hates it. Is that the one where you can like overpay for a bonus? Is that like the monster?
2: I did overpay for no bonus.
1: Yeah.
2: It was
1: that
2: awful.
1: Machine sucks.
2: Yeah, I don't get it. Plus, like the whole time, he's angry. It's not real. I don't know why people like it. It's apparently popular, but I don't. There's a lot better machines out there. But I will say I've got a problem, because I am now watching for hours on end on YouTube people playing slot machines.
1: Oh, yeah.
2: Studying the film.
0: What is going on?
2: Seeing what the right things to do are, what the wrong things to do are.
1: Tim Nelson is so proud of you.
2: Oh, man. And, I haven't watched those videos.
1: He loves watching
2: the Tim Nelson slot machine videos. That's a whole different. I
0: mean, does it help to dry hump the machine?
1: Well, I mean, we would get to a machine and he'd be like, hey, I know what we need. And then John would like look at the rules, and Tim would be like, what the hell are you doing? Don't look at the rules. And then we'd play. And it was Tim always knows what we're looking for in every bonus.
2: Well, the biggest problem with like the slot machines nowadays is the every one of them now has this thing where like it builds up a pot on the top part of the screen.
1: Which means nothing.
2: Which means absolutely nothing. But when you are, again, under the influence, there's nothing you can do with your head to convince yourself that that has nothing, that this isn't about to burst, that this, correct. I mean, it literally can burst at any time. There's no effect at all. And they know what they're doing, man. They are addicting as all hell.
1: Yes, they are.
2: And I also you mentioned it, Corey, out there, where they've pretty much got any of the themed slots with
0: licensed ones,
2: right,
0: are essentially gone.
2: No, now we have
1: Wheel
0: of Fortune still there, but like back in the day, it seemed like every. You know, there was Adam's Family and
1: Wonka.
0: And now you walk around casinos and 99% of them are just generic.
1: They didn't get rid of my train machine, did they?
0: No, but that's just a train machine. That's not a licensed bit where it's like a TV show or a movie, right? They used to have the Austin Powers ones.
1: Oh, yeah.
0: All of I'm sure they exist somewhere, but most of those are just gone.
2: Dolly Parton.
1: The Simpsons machine I've only ever seen at the Mirage. That one is, I think, maybe at Slots O' Fun, which I'm not going, but yeah. Maybe they'll have them at Circa when we go in November.
2: I mean, they've got the best Buffalo machine that I've ever seen. Oh. There's this other machine, too, that, I do like to, I call it slot heroin, just because it is the most addicting game of all of this. It's called the cash machine, the $10,500 cash machine. And it's what you see is what you get. And there's actually a version I found out that is, it's got three different levels of it. So it is, again, on steroids even more. And you basically press a button and whatever you see, whatever the amount you see on there is what you get. Now, you don't get a lot of those high-level spins, but it can hit and it can have the 3X, 6X, and even 9X and more. And I guess my point is, it's they're getting good. They've already been good, but they're getting even better out there, man.
0: It is nuts as these licensed games have fallen away, and it's like, all right, there's the train game, there's Buffalo, there's that cash machine, there's Kong, and then all of a sudden you'd be like, mad about you?
1: Yeah, what? Who wants
0: Paul
1: to play?
0: Paul Reiser has his own slot machine.
2: Is like, there mad about you one out there?
0: No, I'm just saying, that's like, no, that's once funny, in a while, though. There's just one off the top rope, and you're like, what?
1: Yeah, crazy rich Asians, what?
3: That is one, though.
2: That is an actual one.
1: I love that machine.
2: I'm surprised. Yeah. Is there a Vanderpump one? There has to be.
1: I would guess. Right? But the crazy rich Asians one is a fun slot machine. Because the random bonuses are cool. And every once in a while, you get one that's really good. I like that machine.
0: Hey, Sauce, this is next level degenerate gambling.
1: Go on.
0: But obviously, I get... Oh,
1: no, don't.
0: Injected into my blood. And I don't even play slots, and I still like that sound. Makes me feel like I'm home. Obviously, I got very, very lucky a couple weeks ago when my two guys were Wyndham Clark and Sam Burns. And those were the two that had a chance on Sunday, right? Mm-hmm. That was a good sweat. My two guys this year, or this tournament, Hatton and Morikawa. Mm-hmm. And I just realized right now, because Hatton's -2 and Morikawa tees off later, how much I love that I have two horses on both ends of today. So moving forward, I need to have one in the morning group and one in the afternoon group. You know what I'm saying?
1: Yeah.
0: Like, that's even better. I did that on accident, and I already love it that I can sweat one in the morning, sweat one in the afternoon.
1: You know why I picked Justin Thomas?
0: Go on.
1: Because he tees off tomorrow at 8:54, meaning I can get home, settled in to my basement at about 8 or about 9:30.
0: After you console Dov and his loss.
1: Yeah, after I can. Well, yeah, John's going to win, but... I don't. Who cares about Dob? I got to go. And I'll be able to watch probably 16 of his 18 holes. It'll be great.
0: Man.
1: Yeah. Major golf
0: is the best.
1: It's the best, man. There's nothing better. I absolutely love it. But it might not matter because Scottie Scheffler's 4-under through 6 holes, which is a real greasy score.
0: I was talking to my neighbor about it. You know, Scooter and Felicia live right across the street. And I was talking to Scooter about it. And he made the point. It's like, I wonder if the more I learned about golf, if I would actually be worse at golf betting. And I know that's counterintuitive.
1: Mm.
0: But his argument was, it's almost like statistic proof, because it is just the mental game part of it is such a huge part of it that it's hard to say, well, this guy's the best putter, this guy's the best, you know, up and downer. So this kind of a course fits this guy, this kind of a course fits that guy. It's like, well, yeah, but you don't know until the morning of if the guy's losing his mind.
1: Man.
0: And the mental game of golf is such a huge deal.
1: I mean, even like the mental game of it yesterday when I was texting with our guy Gorg and I said, there's got to be a website that has, and I'm sure Kelce does or something does, where you can bet that Bryson isn't going to make the cut.
0: Of course.
1: Because he's missed the first three. Well, Gorgie then texts me and says, well, here's the thing that a lot of people, you know, he's like, here's the thing though. He's playing with Scheffler, which is going to up his, it's like you said, it's the ins and out of it where you're like, you can't look dumb with Scheffler, a guy who dominates the PGA, you're in the live. He's gotten, I think Nick Faldo called out Bryson this week about how bad he's been playing, because Nick, of course, is attached to live.
0: He's already missed a couple of short putts, though.
1: He missed one on 3.
0: He's -2, but he should be like 3 or 4 under right now.
1: He missed one on 3 that was like 6 feet. Yep. Yeah, but... It's his Popeye arms that kind of hold him against that. But if he gets hot too, man, he's good.
0: Zach's devastated because Hovland is bogeyed.
1: What about Bryson?
2: I don't know what he was doing.
1: No. Yes, no?
2: Yeah. Of course.
0: All right, so Scheffler's your leader at -4. Dietrich's the first one in the clubhouse. He finishes the day at -3. But there's a group of 1, 2, 3, 4 guys at -3.
1: That's the guy Rosie wanted, right?
0: He wanted Dietrich, McIntyre, M, and Smalley because he couldn't take Scheffler.
1: Yeah. Well, good for Rosie.
0: Where the hell's Tommy? I'll tell you what Tommy's not doing.
1: Going to Gutter Helmet and GutterHelmetMN.com.
0: He's not. Why wouldn't he do that?
1: Well, because he's probably in his car and shouldn't be texting and driving.
0: Well said.
2: Well, it'd be the worst thing he's done in his car while driving.
1: But when he gets somewhere safe, he's going to go to GutterHelmetMN.com because he doesn't want to waste a weekend cleaning out his gutters. GutterHelmetMN.com.
0: All right, Sauce, can I ask? This is a Sauce-esque question.
1: Yeah, I like
0: it. And normally I would bury you for this.
1: Sure.
0: But I'm going to ask it. Look outside right now.
1: Yeah.
0: Is that a combination smoke and fog? What is that?
1: Smog.
0: Like, is that, what is this? Is this, is that's what I'm looking at? Is
2: Bowaka.
0: That? It's what?
2: That's the Boundary Waters.
0: What did you just say, though?
2: Bowaka. BWCA. It's been a common thing.
0: I have never heard somebody say Bowaka.
2: Bowaka, yeah. Either have I.
0: I've lived here 46 years. You're I've the first one I've ever
2: yeah.
0: hear say Bowaka.
2: Boundary Waters Canoe Area. So.
0: Unbelievable.
2: That's wildfire smoke, folks.
1: Wow. That's greasy, man.
0: That's from the Bowaka?
1: The Bowaka?
2: The Bowaka.
0: Jesus.
2: All right.
0: Dude, that's aggressive, man. Tommy should be here shortly. Ben Lieber later. This is the Power Trip Morning Show on The Fan.
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4: You know what's weird is like if... I don't know, if Marnie's 5 minutes late, it's like, oh, she's probably locked out. If, like, Creasel's 5 minutes late, which he, like, never is, it's like, oh, all right, he'll be here.
5: Right.
4: Whenever Tommy's, like, 5 minutes late, and we always talk about what he does behind the wheel of a car,
5: ooh,
4: I was like, should we be concerned that this is the morning he crashed?
5: No.
4: Because he would get pretzeled.
5: Yeah.
4: Based on the
5: orientation
4: of his body, most drives in, it would be an absolute nightmare.
6: They would
4: be a mess.
6: Show that x-ray to everybody.
5: Yeah, they'd find him in the splits.
6: Oh, man.
4: Yeah, that would be a mess.
6: That'd be for the coffee table book.
5: Oh. For who? Dahmer?
6: I don't know. I just assume that there's some, like, surgeons that have, like, just a history of their worst x-ray, just all in one little... Mm.
4: Oh, Saw, speaking of serial killers, there was a serial killer category on Jeopardy yesterday. You would have done well.
5: Really?
4: I only half paid attention, so I only caught like two of them, but one of them was like so-and-so and so-and-so was executed in Florida in 1989.
5: Ted Bundy.
4: Of course. And then it was H.H. Holmes had a murder castle in this city.
5: Chicago.
4: Exactly. So I see you would have done well. I don't remember the rest of the questions, but you would have done well. And there he is.
6: Oh, my.
4: All right, he survived getting pretzeled. We were starting to get concerned, right? We know how you drive. We just wanted to make sure you made it here safely.
7: You guys, can we stop just saying it on air?
4: I believe you said it first, did you not?
7: I think that was an off-air one.
4: Oh, I don't remember. I'm never in that room, so I always forget.
7: It doesn't matter.
4: Well, we're good.
7: How's Victor doing?
4: Good. He just bogeyed, but I think he's one under.
7: Not trying to sound like Rose or anybody.
4: Mm-hmm.
7: That's why I took Speed yesterday, because I panicked.
4: You wanted Hovland?
7: I literally just said a name.
4: Yeah.
5: It's all
4: good morning,
5: right.
4: Max. There's Max, too.
7: Max.
8: Stuck downstairs for the last 20 minutes.
4: You're laughing because he's stuck?
7: No.
4: You've seen too many videos.
7: No.
5: Why were you stuck?
8: I didn't have my key card. I left it at the crib. You know, I tried to ask for help, put up the Zach signal, but... Your phone's right there, right in front of your face, dog.
6: I looked at it, I said, it's all good, screw man. Max, he can wait downstairs.
8: All good, dog.
5: Wow.
4: Tommy, how are you?
7: I'm great. I went out in River Falls last weekend.
5: Oh, yeah? How'd that go?
7: Honestly, one of the most fun times I've had in the last year and a half.
4: Did you party at all there when you were in college? I know.
7: Never.
4: But Sess did.
7: Sess did. Right. So it was like going back to like live the glory days vibe.
4: Mm-hmm. Is Ground Zero still there?
7: Core, you remember.
4: It's been 20 plus years
7: for me.
4: Have
7: you been there?
4: Yeah, my buddy John went to River Falls.
7: Yeah, so
4: and Eric.
7: I actually have a video on my phone of me trying to go open the door. And it's locked. It's apparently, still dead. But the sign's still up.
4: Still there.
7: Still there. Yeah, but like they have great bars. And I think you can smoke inside because I was, so.
4: Jesus. That's solid reasoning. Yeah, I was, so it must have been okay.
7: This is, oh, yeah, so my buddy Al.
4: Banging lung darts.
7: We were joking about lung darts all week, and then he just shows up with some American spirits. I'm like, oh, they're healthy for you. Let's throw some in. And then we were convinced there's not a cooler accessory that, like, if you're, like, let's say I'm a six, like a guy, it brings you up 2.7 to six.
5: I mean, it does kind of look cool, yeah.
7: God, it looks cool.
4: Yeah. How was the dude sitch?
7: Dude shitch?
4: Oh my God. That was close.
5: Wow.
7: No, it was great. Like, honestly,
4: that was close.
7: Every bar had live music. It was super fun.
4: A lot of country tunes, though, or not?
7: Honestly, more like
4: River Falls.
7: Yeah, so like during the, like, we started out at 5, but then by like nighttime, the closing bands, it was all like Blink-182 and like great cover songs that you just want to just dance to. And then
4: sweet.
7: Was up till like 3, woke up, get home, laying in bed, and we Uber Eats, right? We Uber
4: of
7: Eats.
4: Of course you do.
7: And you guys, you know when you get there now and like the Uber Eats driver has to take a picture of like of the bag, right?
5: Yeah. Like and then the food.
7: Of your stuff. But like, this time, it was me holding the McDonald's bag. It is my worst, most embarrassing picture I've ever taken in my life. I'll tweet it out. I'm talking, I look 500 pounds and I'm holding like a McDonald's
4: bag. How did you get the picture? Yeah, I'm confused. Why do you end up with the picture?
7: So they send the picture on Uber Eats to prove that they dropped it off. Like, that's what they do, but I was already holding it because my fat ass was waiting for the Uber Eats.
5: What did you order?
7: Oh, this one was actually for Sess. So, yeah. I'm trying to just do one big meal on Sundays if I am going to do it. So I was starving myself, and I'm just standing there, look still drunk. It was horrible.
5: Ugh.
7: It's just a bad picture. And I'm, like, in my pajamas, just terrible.
4: Now, I'm forgetting the bit now, but a handful of days ago, somebody was posting some kind of an epic fast food order, and it was like...
7: It was the Big Show.
4: Oh, maybe.
7: It was
4: there
7: a big
4: you go.
7: Show. Yeah, I got tweeted at it. Oh,
4: yeah, because you got tagged a lot. Because it was something like, hey, this is the Big Show's order. Which one of your friends would you nominate to do this? And basically every Power Trip listener was like, this has got Tommy Olsen written all over it. Like, Tommy would crush this.
7: I think we could, to be honest.
4: Let's find it and see.
7: Yeah, because I got tweeted at it a ton. And sorry for blowing you guys up on Wednesday.
5: That was funny.
4: No, you obviously were excited about the bracket reveal.
7: Yeah, it's going to be a great bracket.
4: You like your draw?
7: Okay. Our draw, it's just going to be good people together. Like, I really like the... It was so me, Julia.
4: Hawk.
7: Lawyer Lambert. And Nordo,
4: that's right.
7: That's just good. That's just good conversation right there. Good people.
4: That's a tough matchup, too.
7: Yeah. Oh, very hard.
4: All of them can win. All five of you can win.
5: I agree. Nordo's good if he's dialed in. Yeah.
4: And your dad has won in the past, right? Like, your dad's done well.
7: Is Julia good?
4: She's very playing? Good.
5: She's very good, yeah.
4: That's why she's the 12 seed.
7: Tell you what, 16, that's core. I mean, I got pretty amped saying that. Like, I was strutting around my office after that. 16's a good seed. Okay, I got it right here. 2 Big Macs, 20 McNuggets, 3 sets of fries, and drink and a milkshake.
5: Slow down. Say it again.
7: 2 Big Macs.
4: Yep.
5: Yeah.
7: 20 McNuggets, 3 large fries.
4: Jeez.
7: A drink, so let's just call it a Diet Coke. A milkshake and an apple pie. I mean, that's very similar to my old order. That's not too bad.
5: Could you do it?
7: Yeah, I don't even know what the challenge would be. Because truthfully, Jesus. You could do 2 Big Macs.
5: I probably could, yeah. In the right setting, yeah.
7: In the right setting.
5: Yeah.
7: 20 McNuggets, that's like...
5: That's tough.
7: You think so?
5: Yeah.
7: I mean,
5: 20 of them, that's a lot.
7: You're going 2 at a time.
4: All right, hang on. So,
5: jeez.
4: I got two Big Macs. I'm doing the calorie counter here.
7: Yeah, okay, you got it?
5: You're normally doing 2 at a time. And they're both named Mac.
4: And this takes way too long to do this. It's almost like they're discouraging you from... Adding these all up together.
5: Yeah, for the calorie count?
4: Yeah,
5: I don't think they want you to do that.
4: I'm doing it. You have to just do like 6 scroll down things here. All right, 3 large fries, 2 Big Macs. You said a 20-piece nugget, right?
7: Yep, 2 Big Macs, 20 McNugget, 3 sets of fries, a drink, so let's just call it a Diet Coke, a milkshake.
4: Okay, I have the Big Macs, I have the fries, I have the nuggets. We're going to go, a large shake?
7: Yeah, and then an apple pie.
4: Large shake, yep, add that.
5: The apple pie is a lead.
7: You need it.
5: A lead.
7: You need it.
5: It's a lead. Yeah.
8: Right.
5: Let that sucker cool down for about 5 minutes. He can eat the whole thing.
4: All right, so two Big Macs, three large fries, a 20-piece nugget, of a large vanilla shake, and a fried apple pie, right? Because we're going to give him credit for a
7: Diet Coke. Yeah, it's perfect. Can we guess?
5: Yeah.
4: I'm gonna say this. It's a little less than I would have guessed. It's not nearly as bad as I would have thought.
5: 4,000?
7: 2,600.
5: 3,100.
8: Like 4,500.
4: Damn, Max. 4,430. I would have guessed like in the 6 range. That's a lot, but 4,430.
7: Max
4: almost nailed it.
5: Mm.
4: That's not that bad. I would have guessed way more. 136 grams of protein, 502 grams of carbs, 214 grams of total fat.
7: Yeah, so if you get a good workout in that day,
5: you should follow the guy, Tommy, that his bit online is he eats power lifter's cheat meal.
7: That's probably absurd.
5: And it's absurd. It's like, you know, two Big Macs, all 12 of whatever the crumble cookies are for the day.
7: That's insane. Yeah. That right there is too much.
5: It's insane.
7: Two cookies put you down.
5: Yeah.
7: 12? You guys, that McDonald's order is not too bad. Like, truthfully.
5: You could do it.
7: I think easily.
4: If we go large diet or large Coke instead of Diet Coke, then it puts you at 4,800. If it's not a diet.
7: And that's a lot. Yeah. The drink, the fries are nothing. I truly think that's a joke. I think I could go eat more after that.
4: I'm convinced you could do this.
5: Yeah, you could do that.
4: 4,400 calories for you is nothing.
5: Yeah, you can.
7: Taco Bell order was pretty weak.
4: It's the big show.
7: There's just 20 talks. Like, that's
4: not a big deal. Front page sports after this. Tommy Olsen is here. Ben Lieber later. It's the Power 2 Morning Show on The Fan.
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20: From the KFGO News Center, I'm Nate Cohn. South Dakota Republican candidate for governor and Aberdeen businessman Toby Doden is calling a poll that shows him trailing incumbent Governor Larry Roden fake, despite previously bragging about results from the same polling group. The new poll was commissioned by a South Dakota media outlet and shows 62% of likely Republican voters supporting Roden and 32% supporting Doden. Doden called the media paid off and said they're trying to influence the election with a fake poll. The man accused of murdering and dismembering his girlfriend pleaded not guilty during a brief court appearance yesterday. 21-year-old Joshua Height of Fargo is accused of killing 24-year-old Isadora Wengel in January. Charges say police found blood in a saw blade with fragments of human bone stuck to it in Height's South Fargo apartment. State Crime Lab says fragments and blood matched Wengel's DNA profile. And officials say a month of dry weather and a major lightning event set the stage for the wildfires burning across northern Minnesota. Manuel says some fires could remain active until significant seasonal weather changes arrive.
7: I have such a brilliant idea for them.
4: About holiday or just about the
7: just
4: mall
7: in general?
5: What is it?
7: You need to head. Do you know there's kiosks everywhere?
5: Mm-hmm. There's what?
7: That's a hard word to say.
5: Sorry, I knew you were
4: going to continue.
5: Yeah.
7: But like how in Vegas, right? Like you can go to an ABC store and grab a big old Truly or a pounder of a, you know, McUltra.
4: Mm-hmm.
7: Why don't we do that at Mall of America? Well, I'm sorry.
4: I don't know if we're ever gonna get to the whole walk-in sodies era at MOA.
7: Sure?
4: I think the mall wants it.
5: We should.
7: I think we have some steam.
5: It would help you buy more.
7: Oh, help you shopping. And then we've done it in Walker, Minnesota. We've done it in Anoka, Minnesota.
5: Wait, is it allowed or do you guys just
7: No.
4: I'm just saying, does the mall really want a bunch of drunken idiots walking around?
7: Well, I think they're going to take the bodies at this point. Like, let's just have people. I think it'd be
5: great.
7: That's
5: a good point. Yeah, he's not wrong.
7: Or maybe, like, after 5 o'clock on the 3rd and 4th floor, you need to show
4: your
7: ID.
4: That's the kicker. Maybe you just say, walk-in sodies allowed on the 4th floor and only the 4th floor.
5: Yeah.
4: And if you don't want to be involved, you stay on 1 through 3.
7: It's perfect. I think we're onto something.
4: It's a solid compromise.
7: Yeah! Could you imagine that? And then you just do, like, walk-in happy hour. I mean, there's a lot of bits there.
4: I mean, you've had worse ideas.
5: Yeah,
4: it's not worse.
5: That's not bad, man.
7: It's not bad at all.
5: No, it's actually a really good idea.
7: Yeah,
4: heartbreak for the English. They had a 1-0 lead late, but Argentina scored a couple of goals in about 6 minutes and change to steal the heart of the entire UK, essentially. England still looking for their first World Cup title since 1966. Argentina wins 2-1. They move on to their 7th World Cup final. They're looking for their 4th title and trying to become just the 3rd back-to-back champ ever. I didn't know that. I didn't know it was that rare to go back-to-back. Mm. I guess Italy did it in 34 and 35, and then Brazil did it in 58 and 62. Otherwise, I guess back-to-back, extremely rare.
7: It's been going on that long.
5: Did you say
4: yes, like
5: 34 and 35? Did they used to play?
4: 34 and 38.
5: Oh, I thought you said 35. I was like, did they used to play it every
4: year? I might have said 35, but I meant 34 and 38 are
5: I thought maybe they played it like every year.
4: Or the years they did it.
7: Did USA play back then?
4: Yeah, because I think they got 3rd and 30. Right? Isn't that what we learned the first year in Uruguay?
7: Really?
5: Normally the distance the Gophers run the football.
7: Well, I was speaking of that era. Those are the
4: that was good.
7: The Gopher era.
5: Thank you.
7: The 30s?
5: Yeah, yeah.
7: We were bad with that.
5: Yeah, you were good.
7: We went back to back champs back then.
4: Max, I know you've been all over the World Cup. Did you watch that game yesterday? It was electric.
8: Oh, my God. It was unbelievable. It was so much fun. It was a WWE match. The first half of it, they were really scrapping. They hate each other. Even though it's Messi's first time playing against England, I think, and throughout his whole career, England and Argentina fans just absolutely despise each other. But that game was electric, man. Even though England was up the whole time, you just knew when it gets to that 80th minute, they did the same exact thing against Egypt. They were down 2-0. Come back and just that messy magic, man. Even when he's not scoring, he's out there diming it up.
4: I don't know if these are the correct terms, but that crosser.
8: Yeah.
4: To set up the header
7: was
4: winner.
7: Unbelievable. Yeah. It was like perfect, a video game.
4: It was perfect.
8: It was right on the dude's head.
4: And the English guy that jumped to try to head it out of there missed it by what? A half an inch?
8: Literally.
4: Like if he's a half an inch taller, he can get that out of there, but instead it goes just over the top of his hair. And the Argentinian guy just bangs it in there.
7: God, that's so cool. Like, you grew up,
4: it was awesome.
7: You grew up saying, like, we're in the World Cup, go to the ship. Like, that's it.
4: Man.
7: God, that's cool.
4: I'm in. It's been awesome.
8: It's been so much fun.
4: I'm going to watch it on Sunday, unless, this.
7: You're going to watch.
4: I'm going to watch it if. If Hatton.
7: The golf will be over.
4: By two?
5: Oh, it'll be close. Yeah. Oh, yeah. It'll be over.
4: Okay.
5: Because I would guess the last guys would go off at 9:30 a.m., maybe 10. I mean, that's 4 o'clock over there.
4: Okay.
5: So it'll be close to being over.
4: All right, good. Then I can watch both.
5: And you got a computer. You can watch both.
4: Sick brag. I do.
5: You do.
4: I do have one.
5: Yeah. When you're not. Never mind.
4: Zacho, you broke this late yesterday right at the end of the show, but Steve Yzerman stepped down as Wings GM after 7 seasons. He is transitioning to senior advisor, something apparently the Red Wings fans have called the Iser plan. Didn't work.
7: That sucks.
4: So Dylan Larkin, of course, has requested a trade. So far, he is still on the Detroit Red Wings, the Minnesota Wild fan base, watching that closely. A lot of speculation yesterday that this has a lot to do with it, that maybe Yzerman doesn't want to trade Dylan Larkin, but everybody else is like, we got to do something. He wants out of here. Yeah. Who knows if that's true or not, but the Dylan Larkin situation gets murkier and stranger and weirder as we wait for Quinn Hughes to be signed and we wait for Larkin to maybe arrive in Minnesota.
6: Yeah, it was nice having Gorgie in yesterday to provide the more optimistic outlook on it. I know there's a lot of people who are now wondering,
5: Yeah.
6: Basically, we had to start all over, which is the truth. Like all the negotiations, I imagine that they have to go back to square one. And then, of course, there's the concern that Dylan, who has wanted out of there, now might go, well, maybe I like the direction of the team with whoever they do replace Yzerman with. So it just adds a whole new, chapter to this saga here. And certainly does not help Minnesota at all because, and the end of ends up coming here, it will help. But overall, it delays the process even further. And we've obviously been waiting with bated breath to see if he's coming here. And we still, I think we're now further away than ever to know that answer, whether it is a yes or a no.
5: Yeah. Tennis was the exact opposite. It's basically like what you've said, Zacho, that they're going to have to start over. The new GM isn't going to come in and just trade away their best player, right? And this question was asked yesterday on Common, Zacho, and I wondered if maybe you know the answer. Maybe you said this, but I've been kind of watching golf.
4: Oh, great.
5: They
4: Abbott's going to hammer you.
5: Well, that's all right. What do Rosie and Common do at 2 o'clock?
4: Argue.
5: When they're not arguing.
4: Watch golf.
5: Abbott's not up yet. What was my question?
4: You were talking about what Tennis said on his show.
5: Do you think
4: about,
5: Yzerman lost his Larkin. Job because he wouldn't trade Larson?
4: Larkin.
5: Or Larkin? Like, do you think he's out because Larson was like, it's me or Yzerman?
6: Yeah, I mean, the timing definitely would indicate there's something, some truth to that because, it shocked everybody. There was absolutely no steam on this whatsoever. The draft was a few weeks ago already. Why would you, go through the draft, go through all that, and then decide, okay, now is the time to make these moves? So, it could be a last-ditch effort, perhaps, to save Larkin. It could be
5: You know, yeah, it could, yeah, we mentioned, I mean, it could be anything at this point, but I will say the timing of it is about as wild as you could possibly think. And, you know, I don't know. Like I said, we don't know if it's good news or bad news for the Wild. Maybe it's good news. Maybe the new guy comes in and is like, I want to wash my hands with this as quick as possible, get rid of him and start over. And this would maybe point to that direction, but also it could also point to the ownership going, we don't want to rebuild, we don't want to start over, we want to keep our franchise player here in Detroit. Maybe this is a way to do it, so we'll find out.
6: Well said.
4: Saw us in Detroit, the fans were calling it the Iser plan.
6: Yeah.
4: Instead of Iserman.
6: Yeah.
4: We have Bill Guerin.
6: Yeah.
4: What's our plan going to be called?
6: The Illy plan?
4: The what?
6: Illy plan? The Illy plan?
4: Jesus.
8: There's one right there for you.
7: How about
4: the guarantee?
7: Oh, that's,
4: I mean, that's,
6: yeah, that's pretty good. Sorry, I'm not smart like you.
4: Illy plan?
6: Hey, you asked. You didn't expect gold.
4: Max, what was yours?
8: I was going to say the guarantee.
4: Yes, the guarantee.
6: Yeah. Sorry, I let you down, Max.
8: It's okay, Saucy. I like the Illy plan.
6: Yeah, thank you.
4: If there's anybody that's going to back the Illy plan, it's Max.
6: Oh, yeah. Max called me his sensei the other day.
8: I get Illy sometimes. Yeah. I feel it, bro.
6: Yeah, thank you. I'm not smart.
4: Illy plan.
6: What an idiot.
4: That's the title of the podcast. What really matters is after this, more scores, more stats. We'll give you a open leaderboard update after this. Power Trip Morning Show on the Fan.
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6: Good morning, this is Tommy Fox with a Fan Sports Hit brought to you by CI Sport, your number one source for corporate, collegiate, high school, and resort apparel. CI Sport, is it on you? American Association All-Star Game festivities happening last night at Haymarket Park in Lincoln, Nebraska. Jose Sermo of the Fargo Moorhead Redhawks took home the home run derby after outlasting Sioux Falls' Josh Raywald in a swing-off, Sermo winning the 2026 Home Run Derby. Meanwhile, in the American Association All-Star Game, which could have been heard on the Mighty 790 and 104.7 KFGO last night, the East All-Stars were swinging for the fences.
7: The balls and two strikes count with the next pitch. Well, that swung on and hit high in the air. Back to left field, back to the wall, and this one is gone. A two-run home run for Jax Groshans.
6: The East All-Stars win 9-3 over the West All-Stars. This has been Tommy Fox with the Fan Sports Hit.
8: Scottie Scheffler left that putt about an inch short. Otherwise, he would have been back to minus four.
9: He left joining it to Tommy Short.
8: Joining Daniel Brown and Sung J.M. Those two guys are at minus four.
9: Rosie's guys.
8: Yes.
10: Are we already rooting for Scottie? Is that where we're at?
9: No, but no, I mean, but it's a good insurance plan.
8: Exactly.
9: It's
8: really good. I like in the Power Trip golf bet, I like when Scheffler is lurking just in case my guy tees off and then bombs out of the tournament. So this is perfect. One shot back. He's playing really well. He's right in the mix.
10: He's lingering.
8: Three under through, what, nine?
10: Oh, good news. Spieth's plus two. That's awesome.
8: It's time for What Really Matters, scores and stats around the world of sports, and sauce will change your life with something else. And it's brought to you by OVO LASIK and Lens, the legends of LASIK, Dr. Mark Lobanoff and Dr. David Whiting. Go get LASIK from the great people at OVO LASIK and Lens right off of 394. Thanks, OVO.
9: OVO. Thank you.
8: Thanks, OVO. The Minnesota Lynx won yet again, 96-87 over the Sparks. McBride, 24. Olivia Miles, 18. The Lynx now 19-6. And they have the Portland Fire at Target Center. I forget what day that is. I didn't write it down. That's next, though.
9: Solo.
8: Maybe a day or two from now. Huh. They got Portland next.
10: So Portland. We're good.
8: Saturday. Killing it still. Saturday. All right. Best still a couple days away. I know we were tied with Vegas a couple of days ago. I think this puts us back in front.
10: Okay.
8: But I didn't check in the last 24 hours.
10: When's the championship before NFL?
8: We still got a long. End of the summer, I think.
10: Yeah.
11: The last regular season game, I think, is end of September.
8: All right, so don't we have something like 20 plus games to go? Isn't it?
9: That sounds right. Yeah.
11: I think the season expanded this season.
8: Okay.
11: I believe, yeah.
8: See, we're learning.
9: Yeah.
8: And now we're really going to learn, because what really matters is this.
9: Mm-hmm. The Open Championship.

0: just 8 players.
1: Wow. 2 foursomes.
0: Yeah. Yeah. Perfect amount. Yeah. Move on. Go home.
2: I just love the idea of that's how Tommy does math. Yeah. It's just, that's 2 foursomes.
3: Oh, that's cool. Yeah. Seriously. Yeah. So, God. That would be. I can't. We can't have this on in here. I'm just so distracted.
1: Those 8 dudes.
0: Yep.
1: All Rosie's guys.
0: Oh, really?
1: Yeah, he thought all 8 of them were going to win.
0: Oh, man. Yeah, he remember, though, he really likes Fitzpatrick.
1: He really does. Running back Alvin Kamara has reworked his contract. He's staying with the Saints, which I wasn't sure he was going to, even though he's been there forever. But remember in March, New Orleans signed Travis Etienne, even though now he says he pronounces his name differently. Isn't he one of those guys that has told us finally after a decade that we've all been saying his name wrong?
0: Yeah, I think
1: too late, buddy.
0: Yeah, too late.
1: Either way, Etienne signed a giant deal there to go home. So, but Kamara's staying there with a reworked contract. He turns 31 in like a week and a half, over the age of expiration for most running backs.
0: Yeah, he was in the Dalvin Cook draft.
1: Damn.
0: Yeah. Mm-hmm.
1: But what really matters is this.
0: Dalvin was great.
3: He was so good.
0: He was so good, dude.
3: Well, Kamara
0: was elite.
3: He went for like 6 touchdowns against us one
0: Christmas
3: time.
0: Day, I think, yeah.
3: We couldn't tackle him, remember that?
0: No. Yeah, and Butthole Eyes liked running up the score on us, but whatever.
2: He's a workhorse in fantasy. Him.
0: I hate Butthole Eyes.
3: Is he on your Mount Rushmore of like people you hate?
0: Oh, yeah. I mean, it's about 40.
3: No, I know. Give me your Mount Rushmore,
1: though, of sports hate.
3: Oh, that's a good question.
1: Top 4 guys in sports you can't stand.
2: Can we try to guess?
0: Yeah.
1: Butthole Eyes is on there.
0: Butthole Eyes.
2: Both the Kelsey brothers. Both the Manning brothers.
0: And both the Manning brothers.
3: Okay, let's just say Manning brothers. So that's 3.
1: Well, do you hate Brock Purdy the bit? Because you don't hate him as a guy, right? He seems like the nicest guy ever.
0: Did you see ESPN didn't put him in their top 10?
1: I think that's about where he should be, in that like 10-ish range.
0: They've loaded up a team for him this year, man. They should be really good. They play in a tough division.
1: They just
0: got to
1: stay healthy, man.
0: And they play
1: He's
0: got
1: to stay
0: division.
1: Healthy. They have to stay healthy.
3: Do you like Brady?
0: Yeah, Brady's great.
3: Yeah.
0: Yeah.
1: Who are we forgetting?
3: Yeah.
1: You do hate so many people.
0: Yeah.
1: Most of humanity.
0: I like all of you.
1: That's true.
0: Yeah.
1: There's got to be another obvious one. Sean Payton, right? For sure.
3: Oh. Yep. I don't want to say it.
1: Let's go through the sports quickly. Hang on. What are we forgetting?
3: I know who it is, and I'm not going to say it.
1: Okay.
0: I know.
1: All right. I got you.
3: Yes.
1: It's another coach.
3: 100%.
1: I got you.
0: Oh. No, I don't hate him. It's not him. No.
3: It's not him.
0: No.
1: Who else are we forgetting?
0: I don't hate him.
3: No.
0: Hate's a strong word.
3: Yeah.
0: He's done a lot for the team. He's good for the community.
2: Right. I got one.
0: And he's a good guy.
3: Greatest.
0: I don't hate him.
2: Poll ads.
0: Well said.
3: Oh, yeah. There we go. Slam dunk.
1: Yep. See, Zach really goes good. On it. As a group, we're going to put the poll ads in the top 4.
0: Yeah. Oh, yeah. For sure.
3: For sure.
0: But I think if you asked any regular Minnesota sports fan, the first name they would say is the poll ads.
3: Yeah, because they don't do anything for us.
0: Zero. They're the worst owners in sports.
3: They make us worse, actively.
0: Yeah, yeah, yeah. The only reason people go is because that ballpark is sweet.
3: Sick.
0: It's sweet. On a nice summer afternoon, it's fun.
3: 12:10 Thursday, first pitch, and then you're done by 2. I mean, you can still go back to work. I mean, I don't, but like, it's great.
0: You probably shouldn't.
3: Go right to the loon.
0: Yep. Hell yeah. my turn or your turn?
2: The loon or the saloon?
1: Anyway, I have a
3: dumb idea. Well, Seth and I have to go do a set of the 90s afterwards.
1: All right, hang on. I have a really dumb idea. I got a dumb idea quickly, because you guys were just saying that that they were the worst owners in sports.
3: Yeah.
1: Last night was the ESPYs.
3: Sure.
1: By the way, how dumb am I? I don't know if anybody else caught this, but I just assumed Parker was going to Los Angeles.
0: Same.
3: I thought
1: the ESPYs were in New York.
0: It was 9 a.m. where he was. Why couldn't he join us? Is everything okay?
1: I don't know. But anyway, so the ESPYs were last night.
0: Former co-worker here, Sam Tweeton, is correct. Big Dom. Put Big Dom on
2: Big
0: that.
2: Dom Big Dom sucks.
0: I hate to say it.
2: Possible.
0: I hate that guy.
1: Kinda he sucks.
3: Like kind
1: of
3: like the game.
0: Of right, course here, you
1: instead
0: like
1: of, Dom. Instead of the actual ESPYs, let's do the
2: small sub.
0: Oh, brilliant.
1: KFSBs. The KFSBs.
3: KFSBs, okay.
1: I give you a category. You tell me who in Minnesota sports would win.

0: this award.
1: Oh, good bit. Oh,
0: Minnesota time. Only, though. Minnesota only.
1: Yeah, yeah, yeah.
0: Best breakthrough athlete. Last night it went
2: Olivia
0: to...
2: Olivia Miles.
3: Yeah.
0: Oh, good call.
4: Yeah, oh, yeah, Drake Lindsay would be up there.
2: Stop.
0: I think it almost has to be Olivia.
1: It's Olivia. She's barely won seven games.
4: Is Ant already broken through?
0: Yeah, he's already broken through.
2: It's
0: got to be somebody that's
4: Jade
0: on the map.
4: Jade might have been nominated.
0: I think we're all going with Olivia there.
2: We should do this on like an official basis, like call it the Fannies or something like that.
0: Okay. Yeah. Enough of your group chat. Tommy, best college athlete men's sports.
4: Oh. I mean,
2: Dusty Mon.
4: Drake had a good year. Darius, if he stays healthy.
2: Man, he's good.
4: Darius is really good.
2: How good was Tyson?
0: Yeah, Cade Tyson was really good this year.
2: Yeah.
0: He had a big year.
4: Well, what about the hockey guy? A gopher hockey player?
2: Who's the lineman that they have that'll be a
4: Greg Johnson?
2: No. Defensive lineman.
4: Oh, Anthony Smith.
2: Is outstanding.
4: Yeah, and Coy probably would have been nominated too.
2: Man. Right.
0: Best college athlete women's sports.
4: I know we got good volleyball players. I know that.
3: The Gophers women's basketball team is pretty legit, right?
2: Isn't the hockey team good? Yeah, let's just say all of them. They're all good. Let's say thank you to all the police officers and all the firemen.
4: I think someone in track and field won the whole thing, too.
0: Best athlete men's sports.
2: I mean,
4: total?
0: Pro. Let's just go pro.
2: Quinn.
4: Or Quinn.
2: Yeah.
4: Quinn probably had a better year than Ant did. If you throw in USA. If you throw in USA hockey.
2: Ant is the best athlete this city's ever had.
1: 100%.
2: Yeah. He's the best athlete they've ever had.
3: He's a top five two-way player in the NBA.
0: What about Randy Moss?
4: I'm taking Ant over Randy.
2: I mean, Ant's got us. Ant's.
0: I take Randy.
4: Are you?
2: Yeah, Randy was good, though.
3: I think right now, Randy, but when it's all said and done, it'll be
0: Maybe Ant. When it's all said and done.
3: Yeah.
0: But, I mean, Randy's
4: more likable?
2: Oh, Ant. Randy wasn't very like.
4: Randy, no one liked Randy.
2: I mean, they like Rosie said the other day, it all depends on which Randy you got.
4: Yeah. Ant's
2: but now he's great. Randy's so good on ESPN. Oh, he's so good.
4: So good.
3: Yeah, he's amazing.
2: His fishing podcast bit's great, too.
4: Yeah, I'm taking Ant. No doubt.
2: Who would you take, Corliss? Oh, I have one. Steve Lombardozzi.
3: Oh, great pull.
2: Yeah, Jets we forgot about Lombardozzi. Too. Yeah.
4: Jets nominated for sure.
2: He had 1,000 yards with hideous quarterback.
0: Love for Buxton at all? Is he not even in the conversation?
4: Yeah. Buxton started in the All-Star
0: game. He's had a monster year.
3: He's been great.
4: I'd go Buck, too. He's nominated.
0: He's nominated for sure. I don't know if he wins, but he's in the conversation.
4: Yeah. Yeah, that's... I mean, are you taking Kirill or Hughes? Probably Hughes.
0: Probably.
4: So Hughes, Buck, Ant, Jet. And then whoever wins. I'm probably taking Ant out of those.
0: So best team went to the Knicks last night. I'm going to assume we're all going to say the Wild best team this year.
4: I'm taking Wolves.
3: It would be the Wolves.
0: Really?
4: Yeah, it's the Wolves.
0: Ooh, I don't know.
4: Why the Wild?
0: The Wild got just as far and had a much better regular season, have a better roster than the Timberwolves.
4: Yeah.
0: I'd say the Wild.
3: Did they have a much better regular season? I mean, the Wolves were like...
2: Yeah, I mean,
3: they're about the even, right?
2: Best, one of their best in their franchise history.
0: Some
2: points.
0: I go Wild this year.
4: I'd go Govs.
3: Of course.
0: Go for football? How about best owner?
2: I mean, it's...
4: A-Rod?
2: No, it's Ziggy.
3: It's got to be the Wolves.
2: Yeah.
3: The Wolves are the best.
0: Almost on a yearly basis.
4: Well, the Wild are aggressive.
2: Yeah.
5: Leopold opened up the pocketbook.
2: Yeah. Leopold's good.
0: So, all right, hang on. Let me float one and you guys tell me what you think. What about Tom Pollard?
2: No, he's the worst owner in sports
5: history.
2: He's
5: not even invited.
2: The Pollard family should be banned from owning sports teams.
0: What if it was still Joe Pollard?
2: He's even worse.
4: I just had a great idea.
2: They won a playoff series after not winning a playoff game for like 20 years, and the first thing those idiots do is cut the payroll.
0: Mm.
2: They are awful owners. They should have immediately done a little, kept Sonny Gray, maybe added a bat, and taken advantage of a bad American League Central, and they didn't.
0: Let's try this one.
2: Awful.
0: Non-radio. This is TV people. Best sports broadcaster in Minnesota.
4: Julia Daniels.
2: Oh, that's what Hawkins say, yeah.
5: Man,
0: If you were betting that Tommy was going to guess a female, you are...
2: Yeah, you made a lot of money.
4: What about Big Balls Frank?
0: Excuse me?
4: Big Balls Frankie V.
5: Well, he doesn't do sports.
0: Sports?
5: Yeah. Do you watch the news?
4: No, I don't. Do you watch the news?
3: Does that count play-by-play people?
0: Sure, yeah, yeah. Broadcaster, I mean, non-radio,
3: though.
0: Yeah,
3: it'd be PA or it'd be or Provis.
2: Yeah, Provis is
3: Provis
2: elite.
3: Provis is elite. He's fantastic. And if we're counting Grady, too, Grady... Man, yeah, Grady's elite.
2: Grady's elite.
3: Grady is
2: really ours. He's doing prime.
0: Yeah, for now, he's still ours.
3: Yeah.
0: No, I don't think for long, though.
4: Not
0: he's
4: just
0: so
4: saying
0: good.
4: It because he's going to be here. I love listening to Lieber on the sideline, truthfully.
0: Sure.
2: Yeah, him and Peter out.
4: Sure.
2: Yeah.
5: And I got to give my guy Joe O'Donnell some love.
3: That was great. Joe was great.
4: Guardsy on the sideline.
3: Guardsy's elite.
5: Guardsy on a play-by-play even.
2: He's
5: as
2: yeah,
5: well.
2: He's elite.
4: He is.
0: Zachary, I sat next to Joe O'Donnell at the 311 show on Saturday.
5: Is that right?
2: And the whole place to yourself?
0: He gave you a lot of credit because I said how awesome those videos are of, like, you know, the booth reaction to his calls. And he's like, that was all Halverson. And then he also said he's not convinced Tom Reed even knows those exist.
2: No, brilliant. That's funny. No. He's funny, man.
0: Oh, man. Yeah, Joe's nice. I got to meet his wife. He was cool. Good times USA, man.
2: Is he not in the initials thing?
0: No, he'll be here next year. Again,
4: a lot of controversy.
0: 45. Again, I'm not using this as an excuse. It's a pain in the ass to schedule 45 people. Some people got back to me in 3 minutes.
2: Yeah.
0: Love them.
2: Mm-hmm.
0: Some people got back to me in 3 hours. That's fine. Some people... got back to me in 3 days, which is not ideal, but that's fine. And then some people took weeks, and I'm like, what are we doing here? So it wasted way more of my last 4 or 5 weeks than I wanted. And at the end, I just said, I don't care anymore. We need this to be...
4: Yeah.
0: Well,
2: some people got back to you on Monday.
0: I mean, honestly, I'm in Las Vegas for the goddamn World Series of Poker, and I'm still waiting for like four people to give me their availability. I'm like, availability?
4: Why is that even hard?
0: It shouldn't have been that hard. So it took way too long, and I just stopped caring.
4: Next year, you should say, if you don't get back to me in 3 days, you're not playing.
0: Yeah. And yeah, Zacho, and I did, you know, look, when did I get you the final list? Friday?
5: Yeah,
0: Friday.
5: Saturday.
4: So you had to do the graphics in like a day?
0: Well, that's my point, is like, so now Zach has to do all the graphics on the weekend because we need the reveal to be
4: either
0: Monday or Tuesday or Wednesday. We had the golf bet on Wednesday. It's like, let's just go.
4: God, that sucks. Really pisses me off,
0: I did not want to worry about that when I was trying to win $10 million.
4: It's like planning an epic bachelor party and no one gets back to you. It's the worst.
2: Yeah.
0: I mean, it's fine. It worked out. And Gavin's having a good time with it over text because Gavin's like, look, I'm not going to win. I'm like, well, that's no offense, Gavin. That's why I picked you. It's like, I just fed you to the wolves.
4: I needed a body.
0: And that guy's the GOAT. You know how fast he got back to me? He's like, I'm available on the 14th. I'm like, cool, you're in. Enough.
2: He's one of the busiest people on the planet.
0: Yeah. But got back to me almost immediately, and I respect the hell out of
4: him. He's
0: that.
4: So cool. God, that's cool.
0: He's a good dude.
2: We're lucky to have him.
4: You guys have another really good idea to tell you off air, and I think this one's like...
0: Why does it have to be off air? Why can't you tell us on the air when we get back?
4: I think this is one we can make money on.
0: Well, then let's do it off the air.
4: A lot of dudes.
5: Really? That was brilliant.
4: Brilliant.
0: More of the Power Trip Morning Show after this on The Fan.
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8: 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No Englishman has won the claret jug since Nick Faldo in 1992. Aaron Rye would love to end that drought and claim his second major of the year after the PGA, but Rye isn't getting ahead of himself.
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8: 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Sungjae Im and Dan Brown have the early lead, both 4 under as they play 18. World number one Scottie Scheffler is 3 under through 8 holes. I'm Ted Emmerich, Westwood One Sports.
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10: 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The golf icon won his first of three career claret jugs, finishing just one stroke ahead of runners-up Doug Sanders and Dave Thomas. The victory for Nicklaus also completed his first career Grand Slam. 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
2: 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So hope
0: it's going to be unbelievable.
2: Come on, join us.
4: I was with some people that actually already booked.
2: Hell yeah!
4: On Monday, Alan Marissa, the guy who gave the leather jackets to Hogs.
2: Yeah.
4: So they're already booked. They're ready to roll.
2: It'll be great.
4: It's going to be so much fun.
2: Yeah,
4: and I just love that we're doing it at Circa. Like, yeah. A whole new party.
2: Circus
4: Swim. A whole new atmosphere.
0: And you love Circus Swim.
4: Oh, my God. Like, it's literally, it's a Mount Rushmore thing of day drinking for me.
0: It's going to be the best.
4: I've never gone out downtown Vegas. I've only been on the Strip.
0: Well, but again, it's something, this has never been done, going 25 straight years. So we have to make a big deal about it because we're the first to do it.
4: I don't know what the bit is, and you've been doing it for like a year now.
2: It's pretty easy to figure out.
0: Let's do more of What Really Matters, scores and stats around the world of sports, and in between, Sauce will change your life with something else. Let's start with the leaderboard update at the Open. In the clubhouse after round one, Daniel Brown and Sung Jae Im both at -4.
2: The guy that wrote Angels in the Outfield?
0: Sure.
2: No,
0: Dan Brown is Da Vinci Code.
2: That guy.
0: Thomas Dietrich, -3. Robert McIntyre, -3. Francesco Molinari, -3. Alex Smalley, -3. Scotty Scheffler, -3. Bryson, -3, Nick Taylor, -3, and something called Ryan Gerard, -3. So there's a whole bunch of people in a leader one back.
2: Hey, by the way, yesterday on Common's show, when they asked Common who he thinks is going to win it, he said Molinari. And he's 3. Yes. And I thought it was like a bit. I thought maybe Molinari like wasn't in it. He was trying to get Rosie going or Rosie to pick Molinari. Mm-hmm. No, he said Francesco Molinari.
4: Common's...
2: He's dialed weirdly in. Dialed into goal.
0: Yeah, but then gamble on it, because here's why. Do you know what the odds probably were on Molinari to win? Epic, right?
4: Oh, yeah, 100-1?
2: 4,500-1? Is that bad math? No, more than that.
0: Way more than that. There's no way he was
2: 45,000-1, maybe? Is that bad math?
0: That's terrible math. He was a long 10, shot.
2: 10,000-1? Bad math?
0: Stop guessing. Yeah, definitely stop guessing. But let's say he was maybe 150-1.
2: Yeah, I bet it was more than that.
0: Maybe 200-1. I don't know. Look it up. But it wasn't. But my point is, Common is not a guy that likes to put serious money on anything, right? He's not a gambler. He's not a degenerate like the Power 2 Morning Show.
4: Right.
0: That's the kind of guy you put $10 on and win a ton.
2: Yeah.
0: Right? That's the kind of guy that makes us want sports betting to be legal, because you can put $5 or $10 on them and then you have a fun sweat for the weekend, and it's really cheap entertainment.
2: Yeah, especially for $10.
4: He's the guy that
2: that's $250
4: lost the Tiger, right?
2: Yeah, he's the guy that
4: in the Masters.
2: One of the Masters, I don't remember which one it was, but he's the guy that my dad picked, and I think he absolutely collapsed on Amen Corner.
4: And Tiger won.
2: Absolutely collapsed.
4: Remember? There's the documentary.
2: So 2019. Yeah. Mm-hmm. He just fell apart.
4: When they all went in the water. When Spieth went in the water, Koepka.
2: And Molinari. Yeah, Molinari, I think, had the lead going into Amen Corner, and he just fell apart.
4: God, that was the coolest day of golf.
2: Man, that's the best part about this. It not only is it skill, man, you got to have
4: mentally
2: the balls, man. It's a lot of mental work.
4: Oh, you see Victor right now?
2: Mm-hmm.
4: Another bogey. He's back to even. Perfect. My other guy. This is great. Things are really good.
0: Oh, golf betting's the best.
4: Golf betting's it's the coolest thing you guys have ever come up with on KFan. Truthfully. Name a thing you guys enjoy more than golf bets. Okay, take initials out of it.
2: It's fun.
4: Golf betting's is close second.
2: Yeah.
4: At least for me.
2: It's great.
4: Do you guys feel that way?
0: I do love Password.
2: Yeah.
4: Password.
2: It brings everybody together, though. Like, that's the other bit, is we get a lot of funny bits out of it. You know, we rip. It's always guaranteed Rosie rippable.
0: Well, when does Wendell Clark tee off?
2: Wendell Clark tees off. Hold on, Daddy.
4: Well, I do guys like when you guys do the fantasy football.
2: Oh, yeah, nobody
4: that's
2: picked
4: cool.
2: him.
4: Are you guys doing that this year, the charge challenge, or is he?
0: Don't know. We'll see. Charge Possibly. Die. Yeah, he's in Utah with the Angels.
2: With the Angels?
0: Yep, I think he's passed. Is it my turn?
2: He tees off at 9 a.m.
4: I'm going to Utah in like a month. Do you think if I texted Charge, said, "Do you want to get a coffee?" If you lose my number?
0: Sure.
2: No.
0: Charge is
2: A+.
4: Charge is good, dude.
2: No, Charge is the man. Charge is A+.
4: Is he?
2: He's one of the kindest people on the planet.
0: He really is. The best,
2: yes.
0: Man. I love Charge.
2: He misses unbelievable. This.
0: By the way, who took Justin Rose?
2: Alec.
0: Because he just...
2: That's a terrible pick.
0: He just birdied, but he's +4.
4: Pete Sauce.
1: But everyone wants him to win. He's the people's champ.
2: Yeah, people love him.
0: So far, five bogeys, one birdie for Dustin Rose.
2: Yeah, that's him.
0: But what really matters is this.
2: The original format of the very first Open Championship was played over a 12-hole golf course at Prestwick. Competitors had to play the loop of 12 holes three times in one day to complete the 36-hole tournament.
4: Sounds horrible.
2: Hideous.
4: That sounds awful.
2: No.
0: So people, speaking of initials, this is for Abbott. People have always asked, why is it best out of 12? Why is it not best out of 10? And the answer is, well, because the first time we did it, it was supposed to be a one-time throwaway, and I just thought of 12 people off the top of my head, and that's why we went with 12. I wish it had been 10. It would have saved me a lot of work over the years.
4: Yeah.
0: For those of you who golf, we always talk about charity golf tournaments being way too long, right? Everybody said, let's play 9, let's not play 18. But in general, let's say you could create the PGA Tour format.
4: Yeah.
0: What's the perfect number of
4: 12?
0: 12 is the right number?
4: Yeah, for me, 12 to 15. And I always just say if you didn't go to the range before, let's take the first 3 holes to warm up and then we'll bet on the next 15 because it's 5, 5, and 5. I just like it that way because then you can make all different sorts of bets. But like
0: that's smart. I like it. A three-hole warm-up in a nice multiple of five. Sure.
2: Well said, Daddy.
4: And I stole it from my dad because my dad says if you don't warm up, you can't like judge yourself till hole 4. And then it's usually when you get your first cocktail down too.
0: Interesting.
4: And you're buzzed. It's really good. Isn't that nice? Then you play 15.
0: So you prefer the pros to be in the 15 range, you think? Maybe 12 or 15?
4: For the pros, make it 36 so I can watch all day.
0: 36 a day.
4: I could care less about
2: the pros. The pros, 18. A perfect round of golf is 12.
4: Yeah.
2: Because 12 is when, at least for me, is when I just absolutely lose
0: interest. But what about for the pros, though? For 18. Like majors?
4: 18. There's nothing wrong with it.
2: No.
0: Why not 20, though? See what I'm saying? Like, why is it 18? It's just what we've always known. What's the right number?
2: I mean, I think it's 18.
0: Yeah, but why? I
4: mean, why 9 innings?
2: Because 9 aside.
0: I understand how it works, but I'm saying that's how it's always been, so it feels like it's the right number. But is it the right number? Because back in the day, it sounds like it was much less.
4: Well, why 9 innings in baseball? No one knows.
0: That's exactly what I'm asking. Yeah. Is that the right number?
4: I don't think so.
2: No. It should be 3.
4: No, but like, 18 is, I love it. 18 holes is right now is perfect, but Paula, you're right. Right about 14, if you're not drinking and the buzz wears off and you're playing bad, get me the hell out of here.
2: Yeah, about hole 12 is where I lose interest.
0: See, but doesn't like a nice, and I don't mean even in terms of multiples of 2, but doesn't a nice multiple of 10, like doesn't 20 feel like that should be a number for pros? We'll play 20 holes.
4: I agree.
0: 10 on the front, 10 on the back. But it's just always been nine.
4: That makes total sense. Yeah, Corey, it's a great question. I don't know. You think ChatGPT might know? I don't know.
2: That's a good question. Yeah.
4: Why 18?
0: Now, obviously, if you have 20 holes, then there's more land, right? Golf course is more expensive then, more to maintain, more land to buy, all that garbage.
2: Yeah.
0: But who knows?
4: Yeah, I don't know.
0: We have a 3-way tie at the top now. Whoever the hell Ryan Gerard is, now also -4.
2: Rosie's guy.
0: But what really matters is this.
2: Oh, I thought I just win. The longest winning margin in 1862.
0: Well, let us guess. Is that what you're going to do?
2: Yeah.
0: So this is the biggest margin of victory?
2: Yeah.
0: In the history of the Open?
2: Yes.
0: And it happened in what year?
2: 1862.
0: God, somebody 1862? Dominated that much way back then?
2: His name was Old Tom Morris.
4: I bet it was.
2: Mexico.
0: All right, hang on. So if this is the biggest margin in the history of the Open, it has to be double digits, right? It must have been a runaway.
3: Well, nobody was playing. It was a civil war.
0: I'm going to say he won by 12 shots.
4: 18.
2: 14?
3: I'll say 20.
2: You guys danced right around it. 13.
0: Oh, man. Dang.
2: To this day, it stands as the widest margin of victory in the Open's history.
0: What about modern golf history? Like, let's say last 50, 60 years. Tiger. I wonder what the biggest Open specific
4: Tiger at the Masters is. When he was like
2: 97, yeah.
0: What did he win by?
2: I mean, DJ, when they played it in November because of COVID.
4: He went off.
2: Raced, yeah. Yeah.
4: And I just looked up the 18 holes thing.
0: Mm-hmm.
4: It's all tradition. So St. Andrews, we all know what St. Andrews is. It was like 22 holes, and then they combined a couple and went down to 18, and now everyone's just kept it at 18 for no reason.
0: Quickly just Googled the Open. Brian Harman won by 6 strokes.
2: That was a few years ago, yep. Right?
0: Shane Lowry won by 6.
2: Man, Shane Lowry how about Wales. This?
0: Louis Oosthuizen in 2010 won by 7 over Louis Westwood. Yeah, he won by 7.
2: I love Oosthuizen.
0: Tiger Woods in 2000 won by 8.
4: Goat. God, I love
2: that. Louis Oosthuizen is literally a smaller Jimmy Klein saucer. Look him up.
0: Yeah.
2: He looks like he's a smaller Jimmy Klein.
0: Johnny Miller, 1x6. It looks like in modern golf history, 8 in Tiger Woods is hands down the biggest.
2: At the Masters, right? Or at the
0: Open? This is the Open specifically.
2: Man, he was on a heater, man. He was so good.
0: He won at St. Andrews over Thomas Bjorn and Ernie Els by 8. And he finished at minus 19.
2: Jeez.
4: Yeah.
0: The news in a second. Ben Lieber joins in a second. 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
16: 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Middle of the day, northwest England at Royal Birkdale, not much wind at all, but the course is baked out, brown in many spots, it is firm and fast. Sung Jae-im and Dan Brown, the co-leaders in the first round, after both fired a 4-under 66. Scottie Scheffler is 3-under, one back. Scheffler coming off his first missed cut in 4 years. He had four birdies in the first six holes before a bogey at seven, and Scheffler just had a nice par save at 10 after driving it into a fairway bunker. Bryson DeChambeau in the same group as Scheffler. He is also 3-under after a birdie at 10. Thomas Dietrich and Robert McIntyre in the clubhouse at 3-under. Tommy Fleetwood, the hometown favorite, 1-under through 8, 3 back. I'm Ted Emmerich, Westwood One Sports.
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21: From the KFGO News Center, I'm Nate Cohn. Joshua Height, the man accused of murdering and dismembering his girlfriend, Isadora Wengel, pleaded not guilty yesterday. Wengel was last seen alive New Year's Eve. Height is accused of killing her sometime in early January. Charging documents say investigators found evidence Height dismembered her after killing her in his South Fargo apartment. Wildfire officials say Minnesota's current firefight is likely to continue for months. Superior National Forest Fire Management Officer Nick Petrak says deep burning fuels and dry conditions will keep crews busy well into the season. There are currently hundreds of firefighters working multiple wildfires across the Boundary Waters region. A former employee of the St. Paul's Newman Center in Fargo has been charged with embezzling funds. 29-year-old Kristen Longton has been charged with embezzling about $140,000 in May of 2023. Fargo police investigated the theft in October of last year. The police report says the center's current finance director and head pastor told police they'd tried to work out a payment plan system for Longton to pay the money back.
0: The city made so much money from fireflies and ringtones that he just buys the city of Owatonna and then renames it Owl City.
4: He should buy the Twins.
22: Yeah, that'd be
4: better.
0: I think we all, including myself, are massively overestimating how much money Owl City has.
4: Yeah,
22: I think we are. Yeah.
0: I'm sure he's doing fine.
22: Yeah, I'm sure he's doing just great.
0: It's mailbox money.
4: You think he toured?
22: Yeah.
0: Oh, yeah.
22: I'm sure he did.
0: Yeah.
22: He was massive.
0: Yeah.
22: So he's got $4 million. He's worth $4 million. Quick Google search.
0: See, I would guess more than that.
22: Yeah, I would say more than
0: I think
22: that.
0: That's on the low side.
22: Yeah, man.
23: He's collabed with a lot of people, too, right? Doing.
22: Does he do,
0: did he do like a Carly Rae Jepsen song?
23: Yeah, didn't he Carly Rae or something like that?
0: I think so.
23: Yeah. And more than that, it wasn't just like just her that one song.
22: But Fireflies was the one like big one.
23: Banger.
0: Massive. Yeah. Number one hit.
4: He hit number one.
0: Almost positive he hit number one. Because
4: really?
0: I think it was Minnesota's first number one hit since sauce. What was that song called?
1: Purple Rain.
0: No. Late 90s.
1: Funky Town.
0: Nope. We had like an R&B group.
1: Sex and Candy.
0: Nope.
4: I'll make
1: I cried tonight.
0: Nope. It'll come to me. Hang on.
1: I don't know. I don't know if this is a bit.
0: No, it's not a bit.
1: Next.
0: Yes.
1: Oh, yeah.
0: Yes, thank you.
4: Next.
23: Next is a Minneapolis
0: band. We had a number one song late 90s. What the hell was the name of that?
1: I don't know. Too Close.
0: Too Close. Thank you. God.
4: Oh, bang.
1: That song bangs.
4: So All-timer.
0: I think that was the gap. From Too Close to Fireflies was the gap in number one songs from Minnesota. Somebody fact check that.
1: Really? Maxo, remember the t-shirt we saw yesterday? Yeah. We saw a lady in a too short t-shirt.
0: Just walking around Minneapolis.
4: Bangers. Too short has some bangers.
1: Yeah. He's got some whalers.
4: A too short t-shirt. Who doesn't?
1: Yeah, good.
0: How about his biggest song came out when he was like 40 something. Like he may blow the whistle when he was like 42.
4: Blow the
0: whistle. Well, since we're going around the world here, let's just throw this out there. Has anybody confirmed that Cisco still lives in Maple Grove?
1: He does. Yeah, he came on our show on Fox last year. Yeah, he still lives around here. And he, talk about mailbox money.
4: Oh.
1: He flexed on us, dog.
4: Good.
1: Did he really?
4: He should.
2: Can you share?
1: Because he was like, he was having a concert, like some type of benefit concert or whatever. And he was saying, we were asking him about performing. And he just looked at me and he was like, trust me, dog. I do not need to be performing.
0: Wow. Hey, man, Cisco. Well, then why does he need a red card at Target?
1: Right.
0: He doesn't need to say 5%.
1: Okay, man, the thong song kind of bangs.
0: It bangs.
4: Everyone horny, too. Everybody.
1: And he, like, owns all the rights to it, so every time you hear it anywhere, and then you think about all the different, like, aerobics classes and cycling classes that have different remixes and stuff, he gets bank off of that song.
0: Ron Johnson once told me that he was going to get Cisco to play Initials, and I think Ron got back to me about 4 weeks later.
1: Yeah, Cisco got back to you sooner. Oh, yeah. Ron just showed up with platinum blonde hair and pretended.
4: What's Cisco? Yeah, that's all he's got, right? He doesn't have it back.
0: I mean, he had a moment, but yeah. I mean, that song was everywhere, and that video was everywhere.
1: He had a couple songs, I feel like.
4: Did he?
1: Yeah, for sure.
4: For Cisco. Yeah.
0: Album was called, like, Enter the Dragon or something like that. It was a huge deal. Huge deal.
23: And is it just him, or does he have a band?
1: Well, he was in Drew Hill, which is an R&B group that came out beforehand. So,
4: Yeah,
1: they had their own reality show and everything. They had a bunch of bangers.
4: Really?
1: Oh, yeah.
4: Yeah.
2: Yeah.
23: How old is he? What do you think?
0: Let's see, that was coming up on 30 years ago.
1: Yeah, so,
0: yeah. My guess is he's in his mid-50s, maybe.
1: He just sits at the crib and just games all day.
4: Oh hell yeah!
0: Yeah.
4: Does he really?
1: Yeah. He's got a Twitch stream and everything.
0: It's the best.
1: He just sits at the crib and games.
0: Cisco.
4: Yeah. That's a good
1: 47.
4: Life.
0: 47. Oh, dude, he was young when that song came out. Then, no kidding. Good for Cisco.
23: So, does he like got family, kids, wife, all that stuff?
1: I don't know. Yeah. I think so. Yeah, I know he's got.
23: Like,
1: I think
23: he's
1: got a daughter born in 1995. I think he had a cousin or something that, or maybe it was his wife's family lived here, and they had like a family member that got sick, and then they came here, and then he just ended up staying. Yeah,
23: yeah.
1: He really likes Minnesota.
0: That's sweet.
4: Hell yeah.
0: Yeah, apparently one of three brothers: Cisco, Costco, and Crisco.
4: You think he ever goes to a golf game?
0: maybe
4: if he's a closet golf guy, you know?
23: He could be.
4: Could be. Benny, you excited for home?
0: A lot of closeted people go to golfer games.
4: Are you actually being serious? Brilliant.
23: Yeah.
4: Okay. Cord, you hear that?
0: Say that again now?
4: We have it on record.
23: I said I'm super excited for your party.
4: See? It's gonna be super fun.
23: I mean, I didn't say I was gonna be there. I said I'm excited for your party.
4: Oh God. I already have my whole new outfit. I already bought it for October. Great.
0: I believe you.
23: It'll change.
1: I believe
23: you. You'll be inspired by something else.
4: Yeah, you're probably right.
23: Yeah.
4: But like, you guys, it's going to be so fun.
23: What is your outfit? Leather?
4: No, I can't.
1: Leather daddy?
4: No, I actually bought new Jordans. I'll show you. They're pretty sick.
23: That's all you're going to wear?
4: No, they're Jordan 6, the maroon and white.
1: Just some J's and some jorts?
4: Yeah. It wouldn't be bad to have a jorts party. Jorts parties are fun.
1: Oh, yeah. Just go John Cena on the bit.
4: Oh, yeah. Have you ever had to a jorts party in college?
23: Mm-mm.
4: Oh, yeah.
23: I mean, you got to remember, when I was in college, jorts were just jorts.
4: Yeah.
23: Jorts weren't a gag. It wasn't a theme. Well,
4: were you in, like, baggy jorts era? Was that you?
23: Yeah, kind of. The 90s were kind of baggy clothes era, right, Core?
2: Oh, yeah.
1: Yeah, long. Well, after the Fab Five, everybody wore like athletic shorts down, you know, halfway past your knees.
4: With that black socks.
1: You had to wear long shorts. Mm-hmm. The whole. That's why, even though everybody wears shorts that are like now halfway up their thighs,
4: Tommy.
1: I grew up in the era where it was way past your knees. Like that's just how it went.
4: Yeah.
1: So I just don't get. I get really uncomfortable if it's above the knee. It feels weird.
4: Really?
1: Yeah, I like shorts over the knee.
4: I don't think Seth would talk to me again.
23: Do you really?
1: Yeah.
4: Shorts.
1: I don't like short shorts. They make me feel uncomfortable.
23: You know what drives me crazy is watching any video with Adam Sandler playing basketball.
1: Because it is down to his feet.
23: Yeah, because it's
1: short. Yeah. It looks like he's wearing.
23: Yeah, because he's wearing
1: pantaloons.
23: Like,
2: cargo shorts. Yeah. Yeah. Like, he might as well just put on pants. They're that long. Yeah, like, dog, come
4: covering
2: on.
4: Yeah, he's the goat.
23: But that's kind of what the 90s was
4: like. That's what it was, right?
1: Yeah.
23: It was just sort of a sloppy look.
1: Yeah, blame the Fab Five.
2: We were wearing triple XL white tees, and that was like as fly as you could be.
4: Remember White Tee, the song?
2: Oh, dude. In my white tee. In my white tee.
4: Oh, God.
1: All right, let's do the news. Let's do the news. Tommy, last segment.
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2: And for Chris Hockey, I'm Zach Helverson. Good morning. The St. Paul Saints return to action after the All-Star break tomorrow night against Louisville, 707 First Pitch, saintsbaseball.com. Get your tickets today. Of course, the top story that is just you're going to wake up to, you've already probably woken up to, and you're going to go out and you're going to smell it, and it smells like a giant bonfire. Wildfires burning in Canada and Minnesota, causing air quality issues across large sections of the United States, and of course, including Minnesota. Hazardous wildfire smoke continuing to spread. At least 15 fires have burned more than 45,000 acres, marking the region's worst fire activity in 20 years. Governor Tim Walz and state officials extending the peacetime emergency on Wednesday as crews continue evacuating the boundary waters. Two groups of youth campers were rescued from the Canadian backcountry after becoming trapped by the fires. Officials say everyone in affected areas should avoid outdoor activity and remain indoors. But they're saying these fires could, at least some of the fires could burn until snow falls.
4: Damn, my God. What? In Minnesota?
2: Yes. Oof. The experts say the largest fires are too intense and remote for crews to extinguish without major help from the weather. The Thumb Fire in particular has grown to about 14,000 acres and is spreading into Canada. Firefighters protecting people, homes, and infrastructure while aircraft battle fires in remote areas. Though, because of all the smoke, the aircraft battling has been hampered a bit. They can't get to certain areas because they have to see if they want to fly. And officials saying that isolated fires could continue smoldering for months.
4: So if there's an outdoor Twins game today, right? I don't know if there is or not.
2: No. But
4: like, would it ever get to the point where they'd cancel a game because of smoke?
23: I think so.
2: Yeah. They definitely do that with the Canadian wildfires.
22: I think they did somewhere.
2: Yeah.
4: Did they really?
22: It's scary. This is like an annual occurrence now.
2: Yeah.
23: I know. That's the thing that's driving me nuts about Minnesota. It's like we complain about the wintertime. We can't wait to get to summer. And then you can't even go outside in the summertime because it's too much smoke and wildfires. Mm-hmm. Whether it's us or it's Canada.
1: Blame Canada.
2: Yeah, Blame Canada. Great song.
1: Can't even blame Canada in this situation.
23: Yeah, in this situation, it's us.
1: Yeah.
2: Yeah. It's
1: not good. Basically, the air quality has been the worst it has ever been in the history of the state. So bad up north that they actually had the sensors that monitor air quality were sending air alerts and saying that there must be something wrong with the sensor because they were so bad that it couldn't possibly be this bad.
22: Jeez.
1: It was this bad, and it just continues to burn. Supposedly, the smoke's supposed to clear out throughout the day, and we should be back to relative normal tomorrow.
22: Is that just because of wind direction, or why is it clear out?
1: Part of the reason it's clearing out now is that the sun's coming in, and it's mixing up the atmosphere a bit. When we woke up this morning, and it was just basically settled, just blanketed on us. The sun's going to get, some air moving and all that. But, the overall picture, the winds, high pressure system, all that stuff.
22: He just talked for 15 seconds, and you didn't say thanks, Paul Douglas, once.
5: Oh,
22: did you just check out? Were you watching golf?
23: Yeah, he was checked out.
22: That's normally when you would say thanks, Paul Douglas.
5: I wasn't checked out. That was an unbelievable. I wasn't going. It's not time for jokes. Okay? I wasn't listening.
22: I appreciate your discretion.
5: Justin Thomas is falling apart.
6: do you have a backup?
5: He said a provisional. It's over.
6: Do you have a backup side bet at all?
5: No. Well, Scotty.
6: Yeah. That's fair.
22: What we just witnessed, though, is one of the reasons I will still argue Zach Halverson's one of the most fascinating people here at KFAN. Because if I'm like, Zach, what's 7 times 8? What now?
7: 45.
22: Not even close.
23: Wow.
22: But,
7: Jesus.
22: But if it's explain why smoke is going to move out, he can do it. Like,
4: yeah.
22: He's an expert on some really weird things and then just stumbles over things like basic math. He's fascinating.
23: He's kind of our Cliff Clavin.
22: A little bit, right. Yeah. Knows random stuff extremely well.
4: A lot of Minnesota facts, too.
22: Yes.
7: That's what I've been called.
5: Whoa.
23: Wow.
22: Okay, but you did give me a laminated pass.
5: Wow.
4: Well, yeah.
5: I paid for that privilege.
4: A laminated pass.
7: You never use the one that I give you, Cor.
23: Well, actually.
5: This got weird.
22: That's just when I tell the one story.
7: You should have heard him when he busted and
23: whoa.
5: Whoa.
23: Jesus.
5: Sometimes I shout that too.
4: Yeah, right.
5: No wonder you win.
22: Tommy, you're the best, dude.
4: You guys are the best. Thank you. I am going to Chicago.
23: Love you, Tom.
4: Love you guys. It's Cess and I's 7-year dating anniversary tomorrow.
22: Look at you.
23: Well, you guys do a dating anniversary, and then like, do you do like a real relationship anniversary?
4: Sure.
22: You think Tommy needs a reason to create a party?
4: You don't resist it.
5: Grand song.
22: Thank you. But you're back next Thursday, though, or not?
4: Oh, yeah, you guys, this is bad timing.
22: Uh-oh.
4: Bad timing.
22: No, hang on, rip the music for a second.
7: Don't say it, Tom.
4: I'm on the road. Like, with my new job, I have a lot of training to do, right? Mm-hmm. A lot of training. I will be gone next week.
23: Mm. All of next week.
4: But then I'm back on the 30th. So I'm only gone one Thursday.
22: Okay.
4: So I'm only gone next Thursday. Then I'm Thursday, Friday, because I get to play initials.
22: Initials, sure.
4: Which is great.
22: Mm-hmm.
4: All right,
22: so we just missed the one.
4: I'm just on the road Monday, Tuesday, Wednesday. So I'm back. Look at me planning.
22: Not bad. Look at you.
4: Look at you, big boy. Okay, yeah, but I'll leave Chicago. See you guys.
22: All right,
4: Twins play at noon. Wrigleyville. Can't make it up.
22: Sweet, you're going.
5: Dude, let's go.
4: Isn't that actually cool?
5: That's awesome,
4: dude. Noon on Saturday. Yeah, so Old Crow, Sluggers, all of it. Can't wait. Wait for the fits. Got all new outfits, too. Can't wait. Love you guys.
22: All right, that's Tommy Olsen. Sauce will walk us through sports after this, including an open leaderboard update. This is the Power Trip Morning Show with Ben Lieber on The Fan.

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1: Ready, Sauce?
2: Yeah, Daddy.
1: The floor is yours.
0: Is your play the open?
2: Yeah.
0: Okay, here we go.
3: Okay. It's time for Fan 5 on the Power Trip.
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2: Hell yeah, Las Vegas. Circa. Your leader at the Open Championship, or as Corey likes to call it, the British Open.
1: It's the British Open.
2: Alex Smalley, a guy I think Rosen wanted.
0: Yes.
2: Is 5-under. Through 15 holes right now. So Alex Smalley is your leader. Sungjae Im is in the clubhouse at 4-under. This other guy, I don't know his name, Daniel Brown, he's 4-under. He's in the clubhouse. And, yeah, so far, so good. Scheffler, 2 back of the lead. DeChambeau, 2 back of the lead. And Robbie McIntyre, Marin's guy, is 2 back of the lead.
0: It's weird because people, like, I think Roy, like, he hasn't teed off yet. There's still a lot of guys that haven't teed off yet.
1: Wendell Clark.
2: Wendell Clark. What about the other guy you really like this week?
1: Morikawa?
5: No.
1: Who's the other guy?
5: Who's the guy?
2: Pudge Rodriguez.
1: Yeah, Pudge McCormick?
2: Yeah, when's he tee off?
1: I think with Wendell Clark.
2: Yeah, that'll be fun. I love that Gorg just went right along.
1: He went with it, yeah. Just didn't
2: Gorg work. Gets it, yeah. Those guys tee off at, let's see, one of us gone too soon. Well, I don't know. It says 1 p.m., but that, it doesn't matter because that's their time. They'll all be teeing off soon.
1: Well said.
2: Yeah, you're welcome, man. How about this? I know it's not football or it's not Vikings news. ESPN is doing that list of the top 10 at every position.
1: Yeah.
2: They did this week the number one, top 10 safeties

0: times.
1: Projectory.
0: No.
2: No.
1: Projectory.
3: Post-jectory.
1: No. Post-jectory.
2: Nope.
0: Wrong first letter.
2: Posterior. You're not even, the word doesn't even start with a P.
4: Yeah.
1: Majectory?
3: I don't know.
4: My cousin? Go all the consonants, please. I want to hear him go through the whole four? Alphabet.
1: No idea.
2: Hang on. This
0: you
2: is...
0: got this, Aussie.
2: It changes the whole...
0: You're only a couple letters off.
2: It's not majectory.
0: Go the other way.
4: Keep going down the alphabet.
1: Which way?
3: Whatever way you want.
2: Pick a direction. There's only 26 letters.
1: Well, it's not zojectory.
2: You are correct.
1: It's not wojectory.
2: You're two for two.
1: It's not tojectory. Trajectory.
2: What is it?
1: Trajectory.
2: No. No.
1: Trojectory.
2: How is that even possible?
4: He's dancing around it.
2: Trojectory. It's unbelievable.
3: Yeah. You got it now. You got it.
2: KFAN.com/watch. This is not a bit.
4: Do you have a graphic that says not a bit underneath? You have a banner graphic that says not a bit?
1: That'd be a good bit. Let me see here.
2: It was epic when he said projectory three times the exact same way.
1: I'm sorry. Like,
2: are any of the three of these right?
4: Yeah, projectory?
1: I don't know what it is. Trajectory.
2: How do you continue to...
1: Trajectory.
0: I mean, so close.
1: Trajectory. Trojectory. Trajectory.
4: No. Yeah. You found the right consonant.
0: Use every vowel except for this
2: every
0: one.
2: Every letter.
1: Tra.
0: There we go.
1: Trajectory.
0: Yeah.
1: It changes the entire. Damn it. Trajectory of his career.
2: So hang on. Kyle Hamilton did not get picked by the Vikings. No. Lewis Cine did.
1: Yeah.
2: What did that change?
1: That changed the entire trajectory of.
0: There we go.
1: Crazy's career.
3: Don't say it.
1: I'm not.
0: I'm going to say it.
1: No, you can't say that.
2: Projectory? Projectory. Projectory?
1: I'm sorry, it was wrong.
2: Your dad's a lawyer.
1: He is. I'm not smart, man.
2: What a wild ride that was. That was fun. That made my day.
1: I got nothing else.
2: Made my day.
1: The Twins play the Chicago Cubs tomorrow. Tommy will be there. I think we learned the other day that the Wild home opener is against Boston, Zacho, on October 3rd.
3: That's correct. They start the season October 1st in Nashville.
1: Ooh,
3: and the rest of the schedule will be released today.
2: Hey, really? Let's go back 3.5 minutes to projectory, trajectory.
4: Yeah.
1: I don't want to do that.
2: It might be a different debate between the biggest bust in Vikings draft history and the biggest swing and a miss.
1: 100%.
2: Because Demetrius Underwood's in the conversation because he literally quit during camp, right? Because he showed up with fatigue.
4: Yeah.
2: He was a first rounder, a late first rounder, but that's a first rounder that just went nuts and quit.
1: Quit.
2: I mean, that is a swing and a miss. Ponder's a swing and a miss. But again, it's like, are we debating just the words busts versus swing and a miss? Because...
1: I mean,
2: Lewis Cine is a gigantic swing and a miss. He's a gigantic bust, had a significant injury problem, but it's compounded with the Kyle Hamilton miss.
3: But I think the injury was compounded.
1: But I also think, though, the thing with Lewis Cine that, like, anytime we'd ever talk about this, Mussie would always say the injury ruined his career and he couldn't. He wasn't on the.
2: No.
1: He didn't make. He barely played and prayed. He barely played special teams. Yeah.
2: But here's what I'm saying. Let's say he was the last pick in round one, and Kyle Hamilton had nothing to do with Lewis Cine's story. Then you'd be like, man, that just did not work out. It was Kwesi's first swing he just missed, and he had the injury problem. But the fact that you traded down and passed on Hamilton makes it exponentially worse.
4: Yeah. This is why I think it's... fascinating, difficult, something that I think that we as casual football fans would all love to have a crack at is to be a GM, like a real GM, not a fantasy football GM. Because if you look at Lewis Cine's collegiate resume, you would think that this guy is a

0: surefire NFL starter at the minimum. Like, he's going to be on the team. He's going to start. He's going to contribute. He may not be an all-pro. He may not be a pro bowler. But wasn't he like the SEC defensive player of the year for the Georgia Bulldogs?
1: Yeah, he was their captain, right?
0: Yeah, in which everybody, all the articles and beat writers are saying in college football that all of the defensive players and everybody on the Georgia team was like, oh, this is the dude. Like, this guy sort of runs our whole defense. Like, mad respect for this guy. It seemed like it was like a no-brainer.
2: Yeah.
0: And then he just flopped.
3: Flopped. Are we forgetting anybody else in terms of swing and a miss?
1: Troy Williamson is up there, right?
2: Yeah. Well, so,
3: that's another great example because it is compounded by the Moss trade, right? It's got the Hamilton vibe. There's more layers to it because it's not just that he was a bust.
2: No, they
3: It was
2: chased.
3: Because it was the other side of the Moss trade. That's a really good example.
2: Yeah, they just, that was, they didn't, they thought that they could replace speed with speed and it backfired horribly.
0: You got to be able to catch the ball consistently.
1: Who? Treadwell?
2: I think Treadwell's still in the league.
3: Yeah, Treadwell was a bust, but not he's in the category of the guys.
0: If Treadwell was a third rounder, a no big deal. Everybody would be like, oh, good for this guy. Right. He's carved out a niche in the league.
3: His attitude and confidence didn't help his case, right? Because that made it worse. It was he didn't seem humble about struggling.
2: No.
0: It was weird, though. Just his...
2: That was weird, yeah. He had a weird run.
0: Yeah, the way that he approached the game and the way that he would go about his business, it was in parts superficially that, man, look at this guy. He's a grinder. He's doing all the right things. Because wasn't the reports at camp that he was having... He'd have, like, a bad practice or whatever, and then somebody would see him running stadium stairs at like 9 p.m.
3: Huh? Just to show that he was doing it. Yeah, putting in the extra work.
0: What are you doing, dude? Yeah. Like,
3: I remember how much that pissed you off.
2: Oh, yeah.
3: Ben was like, we get it. You can run stairs.
0: Like, that's
3: catch the football.
0: Nobody in the front office is like, oh, this guy. Yeah, look at this guy go. Like, he's S in the bed in practice, but look at him putting this extra work.
2: Yeah.
3: By the way, at 7:33, 3 minutes ago, I got a text from a young Dov Lambert that said, I just tried calling the hotline. Even that was too much for me.
2: Jesus.
3: Your brother's embarrassed now at your projectory?
2: Trajectory.
3: Trujectory.
0: Yeah, you tried.
1: That's Link is going for in Zelda.
2: I always have Max.
1: That's true. Yeah, I got your back, brother.
3: He's a part of that illy plan from earlier.
1: Part of the illy plan, the projectory, the projectory.
2: I'm not smart, man.
1: My cousin Majectory Fuller.
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1: Yeah, I do. That's why I'm so supportive.
3: All right, that was kind of Vikings news, but there is none. We'll do it when we come back. 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
6: 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At Haymarket Park in Lincoln, Nebraska. Prior to the All-Star Game, Fargo-Moorhead Redhawks' Jose Sermo won the Home Run Derby, outlasting Sioux Falls' Josh Raywald in a swing-off. Now taking a look at the scoreboard from yesterday, the Minnesota Lynx, a 96-87 win over the Los Angeles Sparks. Minnesota is now 19-6 on the regular season. And in World Cup action, Argentina is advancing to the World Cup final with a 2-1 win over England. That sets up Spain and Argentina for the World Cup final and France and England for the bronze final. That's a Fan Sports Hit.
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1: 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You guys can wave at them. There's people watching already. It's kind of cool. Hi. Here's Corey.
20: Hi.
1: Camera loves you, Corey.
20: I don't think so.
1: I can use
2: That's because you're in control of it.
20: Yeah. Every time I'm on Twin Cities Live, Ben, with you, mm-hmm. or Oh Good For Me, when I got the Jeff Platt interview on ESPN or whatever a week and change ago,
1: yeah.
20: I'm always reminded of just how pale I truly am.
1: Because
20: I know that I am. I have a mirror in my house. Multiple mirrors. Sick brag.
1: Hot. It's not true.
20: But my God, it just I don't know if it's the lighting.
0: It's the lighting. It's not you.
20: But it just makes it makes me think even more. It's not like, your my fault. Gosh, I am...
1: It doesn't help that you wear black.
0: True.
1: The contrast is...
20: Jeez. Well, I try to traject that I'm like, you know, loose and cool and...
2: Corey, you don't have to be mean. I'm sorry, I can't speak words. I try.
1: But I mean, if your face is so white, like, I bet if we could, you know, if we had a trajector, we could probably watch a movie off the side of your cheek.
2: Okay, I'm sorry. I'm not really paying attention.
0: I like how you did that. That was clever.
2: You guys are smarter than I am. We get it. You don't have to put me down.
0: I think my favorite part, and I said this to you guys off the air, I think my favorite part is when you actually use the T, and then you're like, nope.
20: Can't be that.
0: Can't be that.
20: Can't be trajectory.
2: Man. I'm very grateful for this job because I don't know what I'd do without it.
0: Yeah, what do you think your career trajectory would look like?
2: I hope you all projectile vomit.
20: You mean trajectile vomit?
2: I hope you all die in a fiery death.
0: Do you guys
2: a
0: know
2: tragedy? Anything about that? A tragedy. Brilliant. Yeah, a tragedy.
0: All day long, we're just going to swap T's for P's and P's for T's.
2: Yeah, that's Tommy's ex-wife.
20: Sauce, do you believe people like myself tear down others to feel better about themselves?
0: Yeah. He doesn't know what you're talking
20: about. You'd say yeah?
2: Yeah.
20: So you think I'm just projecting my own, like, insecurities on you?
2: I hope your privates rot off. Rot off. Hope they rot away. Is that a bad word? Wrong word? Not smart word?
0: I think it's with a W. Yeah.
2: Shut up.
20: You're doing great.
0: Yeah.
2: I'm doing great.
20: Let's do Vikings News.
4: It's time for Vikings News on the Power Trip. Presented by...
2: Redco! Should we project how they're going to do?
20: I don't think they're projected to do very well.
0: You don't think so?
20: No, well, again, their Vegas number is, what, 8.5?
0: So, yeah.
20: So, the Sharks think they're going to be right around 500, one or two games on either side. Obviously, part of it is that we have a very tough division. There's no weak teams in the division.
2: Yeah.
20: We're arguably the weakest because we're the one that has the biggest question mark at quarterback.
2: Yeah.
20: That's never a good sign. When you have three quarterbacks in the division that are somewhat solid, if not great.
0: Mm-hmm.
20: And you're the one that's going, is this going to work? We're looking up, but you never know. We got three teams to look up at in Chase.
2: Do you think, Ben, that they add a pass rusher in the middle of training camp?
0: I think they should.
2: Somebody who probably doesn't want to partake in training camp.
0: Yeah, I think, that's one of those positions where I don't think that you have to be a master of the playbook to make a difference. You know, if they bring a guy in mid-training camp and, let's just say that they're kind of like the Carson Wentz thing where you get thrust into action early. You can be a role-playing, pass-rushing edge player and just, what do I got to do in this play? Just outside contain and rush. We're going to run this quick little, stunt. It's a stunt that you've run 1,000 times. Just do that with the defensive tackle, So I think... it is one of those positions that it's a little bit more mindless when you're on defense, especially even defense. I wouldn't be surprised if they had a defensive tackle, like an interior defensive tackle. Just to hedge our bets against where Caleb's at, where his health is at. I mean, even if he's healthy, you have another rookie that you're going to ask for, a lot of reps out of Dominic Orange, Big Citrus.
2: Yeah.
0: I mean, it's just a lot to ask for two defensive players. On the defensive front when they're just adjusting to the NFL speed in the NFL game. So I still wouldn't be surprised. I know we're concentrating on defense on the outside position, but I wouldn't be surprised if they go after one of these just veteran, stout, just solid defensive tackles that may not just be this game-changing pass rusher from the inside, but just a guy that can get you snaps.
2: Oh,
0: yeah.
20: Do you think Dominique Orange is going to be better than Eli Apple ever was?
0: Yeah.
20: Or is it just wasting our time comparing apples to oranges?
2: That was good. That was good. Don't throw stuff and eat sauce. That was funny.
0: That was great.
2: That was good.
21: That's so stupid.
2: No, it's not. Relax, man. Take a deep breath. Drive in the stupid lane every once in a while.
20: Oh, I do. I definitely do. And then it pisses John Kreisel off because I don't move over after I pass.
2: Yeah, it's all right.
20: Yeah, JK will be here tomorrow. Ben, your life's on the line.
2: Tommy's coming back.
0: Hanging off a cliff.
20: One of those great sports hostage situations.
0: Yeah.
2: Oh, no.
20: You have to be right. Your life's on the line. What place in the division do the Vikings finish this season? Your absolute best guess.
0: Second.
20: Second? Wow. So you really think we're getting undervalued?
0: I do. I really do think
20: second
0: so.
20: Second to who? Who do you think ends up winning it? You think Detroit's back, or you think Chicago's the real deal? Because my guess is you're undervaluing the Packers if we're all the way at number two.
0: I'm kind of undervaluing the Lions.
20: Ooh,
2: it's Chicago. Chicago's the best team in the division.
0: There's a momentum shift that has happened in this division. And maybe the Lions are comfortably back where they feel like they can succeed, where, okay, we don't have to have the target on our back. Maybe we don't like the target on our back. But it does seem like the Dan Campbell energy is starting to wane.
20: Interesting. All right. So you think we're second to
0: Chicago.
20: Chicago. So Chicago 1, Vikings 2. Then what?
0: I'll say Packers and then Lions.
20: Wow, Lions dead last. Sauce?
2: I think, and this is not to get people going or to, you know, poke fun at my wife. I think the Packers finish in dead last in the division. They have a very tough schedule. They're going to be at least 8 games without their best pass rusher. And, I mean, just look at the way this thing
0: starts.
2: And
0: even when a player like that or any player that comes back from that injury, we all know that you're not – You're still not 100%.
2: Yeah.
0: I mean, you're going to be cleared to play.
2: They open here, which, whatever. The Vikings play really well against them, and they've got, you know, they've been planning for this game since April when they got the schedule, or May, whenever that was.
0: Yeah.
2: At the Jets, whatever. But then your home opener is Thursday night against the Falcons. The Falcons offensively, and they have a new head coach. That's not a cakewalk. Then you go to Tampa. Then you play the Bears and then Cowboys. Then at Detroit, I mean, and then after their bye, at Los Angeles, they battle the Bills. Mm. Then they go to Chicago, then Houston, then Detroit. Mm. I mean, there's a...
0: yeah, that's a rough stretch.
2: There's there. A Miami and the Saints in there, but still, like, that's a tough stretch.
0: Mm-hmm.
2: Wednesday night, Christmas Day against the Rams, or excuse me, when the Wednesday night before Thanksgiving is at Los Angeles. That's a short turnaround, man. I know they have a bye, but still, man, that's a tough schedule.
20: Christmas halftime is going to be tough to beat because Snoop was awesome last year.
0: Yeah, right?
2: he was
0: elite.
2: Yeah.
20: What do we got for games on Christmas this year? I know the Vikings aren't running it back. What do we got?
2: Well, the Bears and Chicago, that's the noon
20: game. Same team.
2: Bears and Pack, that's the noon game.
20: Yikes.
2: Hold on, Daddy.
0: What day does Christmas fall on this year?
2: It's a Friday, I think.
0: Is it a Friday?
1: I think it's Bills Broncos. It's the afternoon.
2: Rams Seahawks.
0: Ooh, Rams Seahawks would be a great match.
2: No, those are great games.
20: So Butthole Eyes on Christmas?
2: Yeah. That's what Tommy asked for.
0: Hey, Sauce, this is not Vikings news, just because there's not a ton of it. Percent chance that Aaron Donald signs with the Rams.
2: 85?
0: Yeah.
1: Feels more likely every day.
20: He was at the facility a couple days ago.
0: Why feels like it.
1: Why wouldn't you
20: for a test drive?
1: Yeah, why wouldn't you?
0: Why not?
2: They're like plus 550 to win the Super Bowl. Like they are a heavy favorite to win the Super Bowl.
20: That's nuts, being that low. With how wide open it feels.
2: Yeah.
1: Well, and you get a chance to do it at SoFi as well. Yeah. Why not?
2: Right.
0: Yeah. I want to see that happen. I want to see Myles Garrett with Aaron Donald.
2: I mean, this is not a bad example. It's John Randall and Bruce Smith on the same team.
0: Sure.
1: Yeah.
2: That's what it is. It's them on the same defensive line. That's how dominant both of them would be. Myles Garrett should have been traded for 5 first-round picks. The fact that the Browns, like, what they gave up for him, I know they gave up a lot, but, like, he's the best defensive player in football. He might even be the best player in football.
0: According to the ESPYs, he is the best player in
2: football. Yes. He's, man, and they, what did they, I mean, it was verse 2 first-round picks, and is it 2 second-round picks? I think it was something like that. But he should have got more.
0: The thing is, verse is a great player.
2: Yeah.
0: But he's no Myles Garrett.
2: So funny.
0: Oh boy. What did I miss?
3: I can't do it.
2: What is it?
20: Don't want to pile on?
1: No, Zach has his hand hovering over a rosy button that he doesn't want to play. No. I'll click it.
2: Yeah. Oh.
20: No, I mean.
2: They're both black. Okay. Mark!
20: Yeah, we know, Rosie.
1: That was too good.
2: Why did he say that?
20: Oh, my God. What?
2: Brilliant.
20: Yeah, what was the context? Anybody remember?
0: I don't know. Can I repeat what I'm saying and then you can just like with better timing hit that button?
2: Yeah. Max, what are you doing?
1: All right, I'm on it.
0: You on it?
1: Yeah.
0: Yeah. Come on over.
20: No.
1: All right, I'm ready.
0: I mean, I just want to see both of those guys play together. Myles Garrett and Aaron Donald.
3: They're both black.
2: Rosie!
20: Again, does anybody remember why he said that?
2: Why he said what?
20: I don't remember why he said it.
1: I think he was talking about the Williams sisters.
2: Wow.
0: Max, I'm glad you're saying this stuff. It's good to have you here.
1: Can we do it one more time?
0: Oh, jeez.
1: I'm like, Zach just keeps moving hands.
0: Like, you want me to say my bit?
1: Yeah, yeah. All right. Let's do it one more time.
0: I just want to see these guys play together. Aaron Donald and Myles Garrett.
3: They're both black.
2: Mark!
1: Rose, we know.
2: Yeah, we know, Rose.
0: Quit thanks, Captain at. Obvious.
2: Why did he say that?
20: I don't remember. I'm racking my brain.
1: Such enthusiasm.
20: I don't know.
0: Is he saying it like he's surprised?
21: Yeah. DNA.
2: Whoa.
1: Rose.
20: All right, Ben, we got like 2 minutes, so let me just ask you one dumb question to fill some Vikings time.
0: Sure.
20: Outside of McCarthy, who's in a quote quarterback battle that nobody really believes, but he's in a quarterback battle. Give me the Viking that has the most pressure on them in terms of their own career this year.
0: Hmm.
20: I want to see if you're on the same page as me.
0: Man, that's a really good question.
20: I'll write down my answer and see if we have the same one.
1: All the NFL, any quarterback?
20: No. Viking that has the most pressure on them for their own career, not in terms of like, you know, the season or the team success, just who needs this year to go really, really well?
0: A Vikings player.
20: Mm-hmm.
2: Has to be a player?
20: Yes.
0: I mean, I would say there's two guys that come to mind, Jordan Addison.
20: Mm-hmm.
0: And Christian Darrisaw.
20: Oh, interesting.
0: Yeah.
20: Darrisaw, just because of the injury problems.
0: I think because of the injury, and I think that you know, he's in line. He's approaching the prime of his career.
20: What do those two guys have in common?
2: Who are the two guys?
20: So Jordan Addison and Christian Darrisaw?
1: What do you think, Rose?
3: They're both black.
2: All right. We get it, Rosie.
0: We're getting canceled, and I love it.
20: I love that yesterday Kevin Gorg is convinced. He's like, did you guys just have like AI do all these? We're like, no, this is all actual Rosie sound bites that we've cut up. He's like, no way. He didn't say all that. Oh, yeah. He said all of this. All of it.
0: Just the way he sucks.
2: Yeah, why does he say it so aggressively? Shocked.
20: Addison and Darrisaw.
1: It's live audio from watching the MLB get integrated.
21: Mexo.
0: Yes. So I don't know. I think because they're both looking, they're sitting in the prime of their career looking for a fat paycheck. And a huge, I mean, Darrisaw already signed a nice contract, but like, we all know how, if a healthy left tackle that can play at that level, you're in line to get another payday. And if he can go out there and prove that he's healthy and that he can play, keep playing at a high level, I think it's really important for him to have a huge year. And then obviously Addison's for the same reason. I mean, I know there's only one football. I know that he's the number two receiver. I know that all of those things are factoring in, but if he wants to prove that he can either be on another team and be either the number one or, you know, obviously still a number two and be a high-level player at number two, he's in line for a gigantic payday.
2: Man.
0: Who are you thinking?
20: I wrote down Dallas Turner just because you lose Grenard, and Turner was bust city, right, year one.
2: Yeah.
20: And I think people forget that he didn't have an awesome year last year. He had that stretch where it was like, wow, he's figured it out. So it got more to the point where it's like, all right, I think we can trust Dallas Turner compared to, oh, well, this guy is just a waste of our time. So he's made that step to the, all right, we got something here.
0: Yeah.
20: But I think way too many people have him penciled in as like, oh, we got one. It's like he was a small sample size.
0: Yeah, I like that answer. That's a really good answer. That probably is the right answer between the two guys that I talked about. Because I think that you're correct that the way I see Dallas Turner is, did he have some sacks? Did he sort of seems like he arrived and is playing now at the NFL speed? Right. Yes. Does he have the disruption and the chaos factor that Gernard had? I don't know. And that's what I want to see. I mean, Gernard didn't always get the sack, but he impacted the play all the time.
20: Did he not have like one of the highest pressure rates in the NFL, Jonathan Gernard? I think he was way up the list.
2: Yeah. Yes.
20: Right. So I think he got, for how many times did we even talk to Jonathan on this show about that, about how frustrated he got where he just missed a sack or got a hand on the quarterback and then didn't get him down. And then you could see him on the field kind of be like, God.
0: Yeah.
20: So, but he was always around the quarterback, just didn't always get him to the ground. We need 17 games out of Dallas Turner to say that we have something, right? Not just, I don't know, eight-ish.
0: I can't disagree with that.
20: No, eight-ish, right. Maybe somewhere in that range is what he kind of had last year where he really, really flashed. Haul your hands up.
2: Cheese Mammoth on Twitter is saying it's when we were talking about the dress that people thought was black and blue, and Rosie said, like, the two dresses weren't their two dresses.
0: Oh, right, yeah. When you're comparing, like, what color do you see of this dress?
2: Yeah.
20: Wow. If that's right, I don't remember that, but that makes sense.
2: Yeah. That's from Cheese Mammoth.
20: I can't imagine he would have said it about two people, right? No. So it had to be something like that, like the black and blue versus was it gold and white? Black and blue and gold and white?
2: Something like that.
0: So he was basically saying that his eyes see that they're both the same.
20: They're both black!
2: Yep. That's all right.
20: Fan 5 in a second. We'll give you an open leaderboard update. They're still knocking it around at Royal Birkdale for the 154th Open Championship. I got Haddon's minus 2. Smalley, though. Minus 5. Rosie's guy. Minus 5.
2: Is that who we picked?
20: No, he got sniped. Oh. More of the Power Trip 1-2 after this on The Fan.
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10: Westwood One Sports presents this special report on the 154th British Open. A reminder that speeding catches up with you. 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Alex Smalley gave it a run at the PGA Championship 2 months ago. He tied for second. Smalley's off to a terrific start at Royal Birkdale. He has got the outright lead at 5-under after back-to-back birdies at the redesigned 14 and 15. Sungjae Im and Dan Brown are 4-under, one back, both shooting 66. Brown had 7 birdies in a 10-hole stretch before par at 18. Scottie Scheffler and Bryson DeChambeau are both 2 off the lead at 3-under. They're in the same group now through 13 holes. The wind is starting to pick up, and the afternoon wave will have the worst of it. Gusts in the 20-mile-per-hour range coming up. Rory McIlroy teeing off at 10:15 Eastern. He's in a group with Xander Schauffele and Matt Fitzpatrick. I'm Ted Emmerich, Westwood One Sports.
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29: From the KFGO News Center, I'm Nate Cohn. South Dakota Republican candidate for governor and Aberdeen businessman Toby Doden is calling a poll that shows him trailing incumbent Governor Larry Roden fake, despite previously bragging about results from the same polling group. The new poll was commissioned by a South Dakota media outlet and shows 62% of likely Republican voters supporting Roden and 32% supporting Doden. Doden called the media paid off and said they're trying to influence the election with a fake poll. The man accused of murdering and dismembering his girlfriend pleaded not guilty during a brief court appearance yesterday. 21-year-old Joshua Height of Fargo is accused of killing 24-year-old Isadora Wengel in January. Charges say police found blood in a saw blade with fragments of human bone stuck to it in Heights, South Fargo apartment. State Crime Lab says the fragments and blood matched Wengel's DNA profile. And officials say a month of dry weather and a major lightning event set the stage for the wildfires burning across northern Minnesota. Manuel says some fires could remain active until significant seasonal weather changes arrive.
2: We're going to go out. Why? Who cares?
20: Man.
2: Yeah. A third place game is worthless.
20: So I don't remember. I have no memory of third place World Cup games in the past. Do the Stars sit? Like, does Harry Kane even play? How does that work?
1: I don't know, but I doubt it.
0: Yeah.
1: Because it means nothing.
20: Is it just the backups? And like, can you imagine paying World Cup prices to, if you're an England soccer fan and you fly down to Miami and you're watching the backups, you're watching the scrubs? Ugh. Is that stadium going to be sold out?
0: Scrubs. Do you guys remember who did Indianapolis beat in 09 to make it to the Super Bowl? Because I can't imagine playing that team the following week.
20: Don't remember, but yeah. Can you imagine?
0: If we in 09 lost to the Saints and they're like, man, sucks you guys can't go to the Super Bowl. We got to get ready for this third place game.
20: We got to see who finishes third.
0: I'd be like, are you nuts?
20: But it just feels like that's a youth thing, right? That is a traveling baseball tournament thing. Like, we're going to play a third place game because you guys flew all the way down here or drove all the way down here. Your families are all here. For World Cup soccer, why are we having a third place finisher? Can I be honest?
0: Until you brought that up, I didn't know that the World Cup did that.
20: Yeah, World Cup third place game is Saturday. Final is Sunday.
1: Just a quick Google search. It looks like the star players play a little bit, and then they pull them out and check let out. The young guys go.
20: Yeah. But my guess is, too, is because they're all multi-millionaires and they have other teams to get back to, they're half-assing it, right?
1: Yeah. It doesn't mean preseason a single football. Thing. Yeah.
2: You don't want to get hurt because, you got actual soccer to play soon.
20: Get in there.
2: When does the...
20: God, come on, Hatton. Oh, golf betting's the best.
2: The thing with Hatton, too, though, man... If it goes a little south for him, he's got a little meat sauce to him.
20: He just slipped out for birdie. He's fine. He's minus two, but that would have put him at minus three. Son of a bitch. What were you talking about again before my guy missed a birdie putt?
2: Who?
3: Me? It was Max or something.
20: So I got so distracted because my guy just botched that.
2: It's okay, Daddy.
20: Man.
3: Third place games.
2: Yeah.
20: What a waste of time.
2: Waste of time.
0: And they're playing in Miami?
2: Yeah.
0: That's also interesting. Like, why wouldn't you just do it at MetLife?
2: Right.
0: Why would you have the third place again? Game on
2: or that
0: at the same place they're going to do the finals?
2: I don't know. Good question.
20: Alex Smalley is your leader at the Open at Royal Birkdale. He's minus five and he's through 17, so he's just wrapping up his round. The two guys that are in the clubhouse at minus four are Daniel Brown and Sung J.M.
2: Yeah.
20: Then a group of, one, two, three, four, five, six, seven, eight, about eight or nine guys at minus three, including Scheffler and DeChambeau.
2: Yeah.
0: Wait, why is Bryson, he's putting right now. Why is he
20: Oh, my God, what a terrible four-footer putt.
2: That's his bit, man.
20: He can't putt.
2: No, he can't putt because he just overanalyzes everything. That's his, if he could play... like Dustin Johnson does, where he just goes out there and he forgets bad shots, Bryson DeChambeau would be maybe the greatest golfer of all time. He just overanalyzes everything. He misses 6-7 foot putts, 4 foot putts all the time.
20: Tilts.
0: I don't understand why does he have the long putter?
2: Every club he has is the same length.
20: Let's see if he misses this, three or four footer.
0: So he made his putter the same as a 7-iron?
2: Every club is all the same length.
0: But then he chokes up all the way down to the shaft.
2: And I think it's because he thinks
20: calm down, Zach.
2: Button bar. I think it's a control thing. He feels like he gets more control if he can feel it in his forearms and wrist. He's like a weird scientist. He's a weird dude, man. Weird dude.
20: I mean, it's mostly worked.
2: But he's made a ton of cash. The people love him. And doesn't even...
0: I mean, let's be honest. I mean, he's still a high-level professional golfer.
2: Well, yeah. He's missed the cut in all three of these, though. He's won two majors, I think. Yeah.
20: All right, I think... Alex Smalley just put that tee shot in the Atlantic Ocean.
0: Yep.
20: I mean, he
2: Rosie's guy?
20: He couldn't have missed it by more, so he's in trouble on 18.
2: Rosie.
20: And can every major start at midnight?
2: Dude, it's the best.
20: It's the best.
2: Yeah.
20: Just like you and I want every NFL game to start at 7:30 Central Time.
2: Well,
20: Let's wrap this up.
2: You want it for a different reason than I want it. You want to actually do things with your life. I want it to start at 8 a.m.
20: So you can watch football
2: all day long.
20: Right. I want to watch the Vikings and have it be done by 11 o'clock in the morning so I can go out and do something the rest of the day.
2: Which is play cards.
20: Almost always.
0: God, yeah. That would be great, though.
20: It would be awesome.
2: Yeah.
0: Even for me.
20: Yeah.
0: We would be...
20: You're an early riser anyway. What do you care?
0: We'd be home from a road trip by like 4 o'clock.
20: Yep. Get up to get your morning coffee, right? In whatever city you're in.
4: Yeah. So good.
20: Watch that early game and then come home.
2: Yeah. Sounds...
0: God, we need the football season to start just because I miss those travel trips. I miss that Sunday morning coffee by myself. Best. Oh, it's the best.
2: U.S. Bank Stadium at like 9 a.m. is wonderful. It's quiet. Oh,
4: that's nice.
2: Yeah, Rosie gets it.
20: I've only solo traveled a couple places in my life, right? I solo traveled to Vegas all the time for cards.
0: Yeah.
20: I, back in the day, solo traveled, in a sense, to Ireland a couple of times with Jameson back in the day. So there were people there that I was meeting, but I didn't know anybody. I was kind of traveling on my own. I've never just gone to a city completely by myself, though, outside of Las Vegas.
0: Maxo.
1: It's awesome, man.
20: Is it really?
1: Yeah, you're just on your own time, and you're completely removed from all context of life. It can be kind of daunting, but you're just like, all right, who am I when I'm not around my friends, around my family, trying to make people laugh? What do I want to do? You know, it can be very, it can lead to some existential crises, but it's a lot of fun. Plus you feel more energy to go out and make friends and meet friends. When you show up somewhere with someone.
20: Have we met? I mean, maybe that's why I keep picking Vegas for solo trips, because if I was in any random city and it's like, you can do whatever you want, I'd be like, well, I want to go to Raising Cane's and play cards. And Vegas has both. You know what I'm saying?
1: So yeah,
20: maybe what I need to do is find cities across the globe where it's like, do they have chicken fingers? Do they have a poker room? Do they have a nice casino or a hotel that's within walking distance to wherever
2: slots.
20: I'm staying?
2: Oh, slots, my God, right?
20: Rosie gets it.
0: Yeah. Max, though, you brought up a point that I didn't know that was going to happen until I traveled with the Vikings the very first time to the UK for the London game.
20: Mm-hmm.
0: And I specifically carved out the Saturday after we had that epic night all together with the power, you guys.
2: That was
0: and
2: so fun.
0: Sauce and I saw things that we cannot believe that we saw in the club walking out.
2: Yep.
0: And Corey, you were holding up this building with your
20: beaver
0: arm and
20: wolves.
0: Your foot.
20: Well, somebody had to.
0: Yeah,
2: he was talking wolves.
20: Well, who doesn't?
0: So I didn't realize. So that next morning, the whole time, like, okay, I'm just going to take this whole chunk of Saturday and I'm just going to have it to myself. I'm just going to do it all my own. And Max, what you brought up is something that I was not expecting at all. When I had nothing but myself.
20: It's weird.
0: To think about, well, where do I want to go? You know, I'm Googling like all the sites to see in London. And then I'm trying to plan this. And I'm like, I don't have to think about anybody else's wants and needs and, you know, what they desire to see on this trip. It was kind of overwhelming.
20: It is.
0: I got to be honest. I'm like, what do I want to see? Like, what do I want to waste time doing? Is that going to be cool? Can I get there? How do I logistically, am I going to take cabs to get everywhere? I sort of like had a little freak out moment.
1: It can lead to a spiral for sure. Like initially it definitely leads to a little bit of a spiral. Cause you're like in everyday life, it's like, I'm either, you know, you're Ben, the dad, Ben, the TV host, Ben, the radio analyst. But then it's like, who is just Ben when nobody else is around?
0: Yeah.
1: You know, and it kind of freaks you out a little.
20: You're a daddy.
2: Oh, well, yeah, he said that.
20: Sauce, you need a sabbatical. Sauce, you need a 2-week solo vacation to find out who you are.
2: I've taken a few solo trips.
20: Are you Paul or are you Meat Sauce?
0: Ooh.
20: You know what I mean? Like, who are you?
2: One time I went somewhere by myself and the bartender asked me if I was okay.
0: I was
2: drinking Jack Daniels at the hotel bar at 9:15 in the morning. What? I just sat at the hotel bar all
0: and,
2: day.
0: Okay, we actually need Merry to Christmas. Know, what were you doing?
20: And what was your answer?
2: No.
0: Really?
2: No.
20: So when you say, no, I'm not okay, his job as the bartender was to give you, what, 15 follow-up questions?
2: I think he just handed me another one,
20: yeah.
2: Nodded his head, and moved on.
20: Hmm.
2: Yeah. Yeah, yeah. Yeah. But I've also, traveling alone, sweet, man, but a couple of times, yeah. Even Guardsy, he was there for a bowl game where I was, and he's like, are you all right? I'm like,
3: Nope. Going back to my hotel room. I cried tonight. Yeah. I'll never forget. The guy was like, are you okay? I'm
4: like, oh.
0: No. Like, just give me another jack and pass the peanuts.
20: Yep, see, that's, yeah. I'm a creature of habit in general, but that's why my freedom is Las Vegas.
3: Yeah.
20: Right? It's I like throwing on a podcast and going on long walks to kind of get out and you know, move
3: you're
20: a little bit.
3: You're making it to podcast.
20: No.
6: Getting naked?
3: Rosie!
20: Got chicken that? Options for me. There's like hard. A CVS and a Walgreens right there if I need junk food. Can play cards. Nobody bothers me. Can put a whole bunch of money on my roulette numbers and not care.
0: All right, not that I need to know, unless you have something off the top of your head, though. But let's just say you're going to Vegas to not play cards, and you had a day to yourself just to explore. Ooh. Would that feel overwhelming?
20: Not in Vegas, because I know every nook and cranny of Las Vegas.
0: But you'd have a good plan. You're like, okay, I'm going to go do this. Like, would you go outside the city to see anything?
20: No. I've never been to the Hoover Dam. I've never seen a Las Vegas
0: pool.
20: Never
0: been to the Grand Canyon?
20: Never been to the Grand Canyon.
3: Damn.
20: You know, Zach's the better person to ask, because Zach just spent like almost 6 days there by himself, even though him and I overlapped and I saw him a little bit. But he had almost the entire week. Solo, Zachary. Mm-hmm.
3: How will that cool
20: and you
3: off?
20: Freaking mm-hmm. love it.
3: It was awesome. I loved it. I love the atmosphere there. I have, by the way, the first trip I went, we did drive out to the Hoover Dam, which is pretty cool. Place is big. The bridge above it is even crazier because it shakes while you're on it.
0: Oh no!
20: Yikes!
3: No thanks. So, I trust the engineers, but my buddy Kendall did not, and he nearly s'd his pants. So,
6: Rosie.
3: But yeah, I will say you do have that anxiety. Maybe you had this, Max, or whatever, where like you almost feel guilty when you're like you're sitting around trying to think of something to do.
1: Oh yeah, and no, then, you immediately got to go.
3: Yeah, right, it's like a half hour passes. You're like, oh man, I've wasted all this time. But you're like, well, I haven't, because I don't. The only person I have to worry about here is me. But you almost feel like you're obligated, but you're not. It's interesting, but it's tough to. It's interesting feeling sitting there trying to plan out your day on your own without anybody else to think of or care of.
20: So, Ben, here's a small example, and then we'll take a break and come back and do headlines. But the day that I played the main event was Sunday. So if you make day two, it's not until Tuesday. So I have Monday off.
0: Yeah.
20: Only day off. Got the whole day to do whatever I want, right? I can sleep in. I can do nothing, or I can do everything.
14: Go to completion.
20: I spent a good chunk of the day texting people about their initials invitational availability. Worked on initials a little bit. I was mostly productive. So that was a day I wasn't going to play cards.
0: Yeah, you're in your hotel room.
20: Yep.
0: You went for your walk.
20: Went for a walk, watched the World Cup game, stuff like that. Hung out with some friends that were there. Zachary, the whole bit. I don't know. But it wasn't anything abnormal because it's Vegas. I'm more curious about, like, if I went to a city, like in, I don't know, if I go to Portugal by myself, what the hell would I do by myself?
0: Or even New York City. If you were just pick up and go spend 5 days in New York City by yourself.
20: I would drive down to the Borgata.
3: Yeah. Oh, yeah.
20: You know what I'm saying?
3: Yeah.
20: I'm going to Atlantic City.
0: So we're
20: going
0: to find a city that doesn't have any casinos around.
20: Nowhere near a casino.
3: Yeah. I mean, I'd go play golf. Like, if there wasn't a casino, I'd just go play golf. And I'd be fine.
0: By yourself?
3: No.
0: Three randos filling your foursome?
3: Yeah. Especially if it's like a cool course and we're all kind of experiencing it for the first time. Solo golf is awful. I won't do. But like, I just play golf, drink Jack Daniels.
0: I don't know. I did that a few times when I was in San Diego, and I winter in San Diego and go back to Coronado and play that public course on Coronado, which is great.
3: That's a great golf
0: course. Yeah, but it is like, I think they say it's the busiest golf course in the country.
3: It's got to be.
0: And I would do that, and I would just jump in on somebody else's tee time, or they'd do the same thing for me. I did that a couple times, like, this ain't for me.
3: Yeah,
0: I don't know. I'm not looking. I'm not making small talk. And you can just sense that sometimes like they're just judging you, and you're out. I don't like this.
3: Yeah, but then if it's lame after nine holes, you can just walk away.
0: Yeah,
20: Scheffler with another birdie miss just off the right edge.
3: Rosie.
20: So he remains at -3. But Alex Smalley, your leader at -5.
2: Sweet.
20: But I believe is in trouble at 18. So yeah, I haven't seen if he's scrambling or not. More of the Power Trip Morning Show, including headlines after this on The Fan.
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2: Kelsey will be here tomorrow for the Initials Invitational as it kicks off. Tomorrow, John Kreisel versus Dov Lambert.
1: Hell yeah.
2: Versus Johnny Athletic, John Krasinski, Kelsey Cook, and your buddy Chad Greenway.
3: Oh, boy.
1: Slavid?
2: That's round one.
1: Slavid and JK are both really good.
2: Both yeah. really good. And tomorrow, the jackpot hits $120,000.
1: Is that right?
2: I'm that calling is correct. Him. On Monday, Benjamin and Max. Monday, game number two will be Max Fuller, Ben Lieber, Alexis Huss, formerly Alexis Pearson, Belinda Jensen, and the number 45 seed, dead last, Michael J. Musman III. How do you feel about your draw, Ben? Max can play. Alexis is sneaky.
3: I'm worried. Yeah, I mean, all of these brackets are tough. I mean, obviously, You've seeded them pretty close to correctly, and when you kind of even out, everybody's going to have a few people that they got to sweat a little bit.
2: And ultimately, to win the whole tournament, you're going to have to get by everyone. So, yeah, sure. Some matchups in round one are not quite as fair as the other ones.
1: Aye.
2: But my comeback to that would be text me back faster.
3: True.
1: Or don't. Because
2: I
1: benefit.
2: Ron's on Twitter complaining about his draw, and I'm like, well, you.
1: Ron's on Twitter? I wish he would tell us what his at was.
2: I believe it's at 3 Ron Johnson.
4: Because one and two Ron Johnson were taken.
2: They were taken, yes. No, but again, to get through 45 people, it's going to be tough no matter who you have in round one.
1: Yeah, yeah. Is it the old three-way bid again at the finals?
2: Yes,
1: course?
2: Three. Yes. So round two will be the three winners from each group plus wild cards. At the discretion of the committee. But then, yes, whoever wins the second round matchups, those three will advance to the finals.
4: That's hot.
2: Three. Mm. We've had some good final matchups lately. Wasn't it last year? Wasn't it you, Hawk, and AJ?
1: Mm-hmm.
2: And then the year before that, it was Grimm and Zach and AJ, and that went to a three-way overtime.
4: Crazy.
2: That was nuts. Zach hasn't forgotten about it.
4: Banana hammock or whatever it was.
1: Banana hammock.
5: You got that one
1: Quit
5: wrong?
1: Quit voice texting.
2: All right, let's do headlines.
0: And now it's time for headlines, presented by
6: All Around. We get it done and we do it right.
2: All right, thanks, All Around. 1996, Mario 64.
1: Hell yeah.
5: Oh,
1: A plus.
2: 10 out of 10.
1: 10 out of 10.
2: So good. A copy of Mario 64, signed by the creator of Mario, recently sold at auction for more than $11,000. And you're going, well, that's not a ton. What's crazy about it, it was an empty box of Mario 64. Oh. The cartridge isn't even in it. An empty box of 1996's Mario 64, signed by the creator, went for $11,000. You don't even get the game.
1: Yeah,
2: the
1: game
2: the box.
1: Is so good. It's so good.
5: It's so much fun.
1: It's so much fun.
5: People are still discovering new stuff in that game to this day.
2: It holds up.
1: It holds up.
2: It's fun as hell.
1: Yeah. And is it Super Mario World? Was that the one for Super Nintendo?
2: Mm-hmm.
1: That one, also A+.
5: All time.
1: Yeah. The Mario games are great. They all hold up. The third one holds up. Even the first one do it.
2: Super Mario Galaxy and Super Mario Galaxy 2 are also 10 out of 10. Amazing. Those are super fun.
5: Mario Sunshine is great.
2: Never played Mario Sunshine.
3: I've never even heard of that.
2: Oh, that's the one with the water and stuff, right?
5: Yeah, you got the little water pack or whatever.
2: Yeah, I never played that one.
5: People make all these crazy mods of Super Mario 64, too. Like, someone made a whole one where you're Brian Griffin instead of Mario.
1: That's funny.
5: people make crazy mods for this.
1: Isn't there a Mario, like, creator where you can create worlds?
5: Yeah.
1: Because one of them is used in Mario Galaxy. Like, that's how in-depth that. If you've seen it, it's an okay movie, but the, like, everything that's in it from, like, your past is sweet. There's stuff where you're like, oh, God, there's that.
2: That's what the first one was, too. It's all nostalgia.
5: That's all the movie

0: is. It's a loose script with a bunch of things.
1: They aren't great movies.
2: No, it's just references.
1: Yeah, the references 100%. Are great, yep. though. Star Fox and the second one is great. It's sweet.
0: Oh, yeah, that was sick.
2: Two school principals in Florida were arrested for DUI hours apart in the same vehicle because the second one was on the way to the jail to bail out the first
1: one.
3: Step brothers, man.
2: I mean, come on. Yeah. That's next level.
1: Yeah, that, yeah.
2: About 9,000 people tweeted this at us at the Power Trip Morning Show, and we appreciate it. Because, look, you never know what we're not going to see. Maybe it slipped through the cracks. This one, we didn't. We saw this one. But still, we still appreciate the help from the rubes. Ben, did you see this gal in Florida? Her name is Nancy Dello Stritto. She's 76 years old, and she got a new license plate in the mail recently.
1: Oh, yeah.
2: And she's pissed. Her license plate is SQZ-A55. And if you see the license plate, it almost assuredly looks like it says squeeze ass.
1: Yeah.
2: And she's pissed. She does not think it's funny. She wants it changed. She doesn't think it's appropriate. She went ballistic. And it's like, why is this even a thing?
1: Yeah.
2: 76-year-old gal that looks like her license plate says squeeze ass.
1: That's
3: funny. I love it.
1: Yeah, that's funny. Ass.
3: Oh, no. I don't understand why you get so heated about that.
2: She's 76. She's had enough. She's like Flossie Dickey, like we talked about yesterday. She's had enough of humor.
3: Yeah. Relax, she's lady. Done. Yeah, take a deep breath. It's okay. It's not that deep.
0: Yeah, squeeze some cheeks, lady.
3: Yeah, squeeze some cheeks. Yeah. I mean, listen, if there's some Floridian guys out there that just try to like grab her butt all the time when she gets out of a car, that's one thing.
4: You love it deep down.
1: What? Gross. Did he say? What did he say?
4: You love it deep down.
1: Oh.
2: Squeeze ass.
1: Rosie.
2: Alex Molly for bogey. Missed it. And he's going to double bogey. All right. So the leader implodes on hole 11. It looks like he's going to tap in for double bogey. So he'll drop to -3.
1: Yep.
2: Whoopsies.
3: Wow.
2: So he's only one behind the lead, but he had the lead by himself.
1: Yeah.
2: Till a double bogey on 18.
1: On 18, man.
2: Speaking of golf, today is the series premiere of The Hawk on Netflix with Will Ferrell. He plays a washed-up pro golfer making a massive comeback while competing against his own son.
3: Yeah, I'd watch it.
2: I'm going to give it a chance. Yeah, I love Will Ferrell.
3: Same.
1: Yeah. It looks bad.
2: Yeah, but we'll see what happens. Molly Shannon's in it, so I'm sure Marnie will give it a shot as well. Luke Wilson's in it. The Hawk.
1: Dusty Mons in it.
2: On Netflix.
1: Yeah,
2: he plays Craig Stadler, the Walrus.
1: Yeah, wow. You have seen it. Yeah.
0: Or it does.
2: Watch the first couple episodes. Ben, I want you to guess first. Organizers of the 2028 Olympics in Los Angeles are looking for unpaid volunteers. Right, they need help.
1: Yeah.
2: It's the Olympics. Approximately how many unpaid volunteers are they trying to find?
3: I thought you were going to ask how many have signed up so far. I was going to say about 5.
2: They need unpaid volunteers for the 2028 Olympics in Los Angeles. How many unpaid volunteers are they looking for?
4: Like 18?
3: 8,000?
2: 8,000. Sauce.
1: 4,000.
2: 4,000, Zach.
5: I'm going to say something crazy, but I think it's true. Like something like 20,000.
2: 20,000, Max.
0: I'll go 9,000.
2: They want 60,000 unpaid volunteers.
3: Come on.
2: 60,000.
1: Bruh.
2: I wonder how many they're going to get. My guess is they find 60,000. I don't know.
3: Wow.
2: People like doing this garbage. I don't get it, but why not? Well,
3: I forget the yes. Your hand's up.
1: Well, I was. The Hawk has 6 reviews on Rotten Tomatoes.
2: That's it?
1: Yeah.
3: And?
1: 17%.
3: Ouch.
2: So 1 out of 6. That's 16.6%.
1: Yeah.
3: Well, I'll tell you what.
1: Yes, math, man.
3: We, on Twin Cities Live today, we're having David Koechner from Anchorman.
1: Oh, yeah.
3: And from The Office.
2: Champ Kind.
1: Whammy! Yeah, great bit.
2: He also played Todd Packer.
3: Yes, well, that's
2: on The Office.
3: The Office, yes. I never really watched The Office, so I know everybody in my office was like, oh, my gosh, it's Todd Packer. He's coming in. And I'm like, I don't know who that is.
2: Yeah.
3: But if you bring up Anchorman, I get
2: it. Koechner's hilarious.
3: Anyway, going back to Will Ferrell, I was watching the blooper reels of Have you ever seen the blooper reels of Anchorman? My
1: goodness.
2: Probably,
1: yeah.
2: But I'm not sure.
1: Oh, I'm sure.
2: Yeah. I probably
3: God.
2: Have.
3: I mean, you got to watch it. It is worth the 5 minutes of those bloopers. Anyway.
2: He's an unstoppable force. It's also his birthday today, and that was one of the other questions I was going to ask. Happy birthday to Will Ferrell.
3: Wow.
2: Who's older? Corey Feldman or Will Ferrell?
1: Oh, man.
2: Because they're both having birthdays today. Corey Feldman, one of the great actors of all time. He played Mouth in Goonies. He was in the movie Gremlins. He was in Stand By Me, License to Drive. Universally considered a Mount Rushmore actor, but he has a birthday today. He's been around the sun one more time. Who's older, Will Ferrell or Corey Feldman?
3: I'm going to go with the Corey Cove trick question.
5: Oh, man.
3: I think they're the same age.
5: Thinking the same thing.
1: Yeah, that's pretty good. I'm going to say Will is older.
0: I'll say Will, but Corey looks older.
5: I said the same thing. Yeah, same age.
2: Will Ferrell is 59 years old today. Anybody want to change their guess or they want to keep their guess?
3: I want to keep my guess.
1: No.
5: Sounds about right for Feldman.
2: Corey Feldman turns 55 years old today.
1: What? I cried tonight.
2: It's my mom's favorite piece.
5: Yeah.
2: Wouldn't be here, wasn't. I mean, come on, man. I love how Ben and I love Goonies the maximum amount you can love it, and Sauce hates it.
1: Hate it.
2: Yeah.
3: Well, you don't have a soul.
2: Yeah, you don't have a soul.
3: No.
1: Well, that's mean.
2: And you don't have a childhood, because that was most of my childhood was watching the Goonies in the 80s.
1: Oh, it was on USA all the time.
2: Loved it. Yeah. And I watched it every time. When it popped out, I couldn't believe it. I got to watch it again. This is the 900th time I've seen it. Super excited. Here we go.
3: Because of that movie, I literally thought that everywhere I explored, I was going to find treasure.
2: Yeah.
1: Wow.
3: Like, I would always think that, man, I bet you there's, like, treasure underneath my feet or something.
2: And I was always just convinced I was going to find a super hot mom with a couple of sons.
0: Oh, yeah.
2: Paul, your hands up.
1: The mom in Goonies. Woodhawk. You know,
3: yeah, she'd force him to.
1: She's in one of Hawk's favorite films, Throw Mama from the Train. He loved that movie. He did.
2: He's liked every movie that's ever existed.
1: Hey, speaking of movies, you know what looks really good, and you guys can rip me all you want? The movie about the making of Rocky.
3: Oh, yeah, I saw you. I saw you retweet that
1: yesterday. Unbelievable.
3: Yeah.
1: That looks really good. The kid, whoever is playing Rocky or Sly, that looks so good.
3: It took me a second watching the trailer to figure out what was the movie about.
1: Same.
3: I thought, man, is this a prequel to actually Rocky Balboa? And then you realize, no. This is the making of the movie Rocky.
1: Yeah.
3: And how he had to sell it. Well, actually have the idea, write it, and sell it. Yeah.
0: Did it come out this year, Saucy?
1: I think so. I think it comes out in the fall. It looks really good.
2: Well, and out in theaters today is, I guess tonight technically, correct? Is this the midnight bit with the Odyssey?
0: Well, it starts at 2 p.m.
2: Oh, 2 p.m.
0: 2 p.m.
2: Oh, even better.
0: Yeah.
2: The Odyssey is getting rave reviews. Almost 3 hours long, but 96% on Rotten Tomatoes. It was even higher yesterday, so a couple of people have come in with bad reviews or at least less than stellar reviews. But everyone's saying this is one of Nolan's best and that it's absolutely epic, and epic's the only word to describe it. And, see it on the biggest, loudest possible.
3: Yeah, I was going to say this is an IMAX movie.
0: IMAX.
1: I'd go see it tomorrow if there wasn't golf, but I got to watch
3: golf. Man, I got to check the old calendar.
0: I think it's projected to be his biggest non-Batman opening weekend ever as well for Christopher Nolan, which is already a
2: bigger
0: high
2: than
0: bar.
2: Oppenheimer.
0: Yeah.
2: Remember that whole bit, the Barbie and Oppenheimer thing? What was it called again?
0: Barbenheimer. It was great.
1: Well, that's what's going to happen with
0: Doomsday.
1: Doomsday and Dune 3. They both come out on the same day.
0: Oh, I saw that movie yesterday that Gorg was talking about, The Invite.
1: Yeah.
0: Phenomenal.
1: Is it really?
0: It's phenomenal. Olivia Wilde, she directed it apparently. It just looks great. It's all in one apartment, but it never feels like it. And Seth Rogen is hilarious, and Edward Norton is having the absolute time of his life. Do you ever see, when you watch a movie and you could just tell, like, oh, this guy's having a lot of fun being in this movie. Edward Norton had a blast in that movie. It was great.
2: Norton's the best.
1: He is, yeah.
2: Olivia Wilde is this week's guest on Smartless. And she mentions on the Smartless podcast that her birth name was not Wilde. She named herself that when she turned 18 because she loved Oscar Wilde. Her name growing up was Cockburn, even though it's pronounced Coburn, but everybody said the other way.
1: Yeah.
2: And she had
6: gotten, Jeff, look at this thing.
2: Gotten a little tired of being teased. So Ben, this is kind of funny. This is we just talked about how your gals in Twin Cities Live are a little sheltered, and sometimes they don't know how cruel the world is because they're just too nice.
3: Kelly did not like you saying that either.
2: What are you talking about? I meant that in a good way. She's so nice,
1: Corey.
3: She's like, I'm not that sheltered.
2: Well, but if you don't know that word is a my point is they're such sweet ladies. I love them so much. They're so nice.
3: They are.
2: That sometimes it's like, well, yeah, it's okay. You don't get exposed to how awful, especially dudes are, right? So Olivia Wilde, I think, went through the same thing. So she's like, I got to get rid of this name. I got toughened by it growing up, but I got to move on. I can't be Olivia Cockburn if I'm going to be an actress. So she changed it to Olivia Wilde because she loves Oscar Wilde. And then she said, for the first part of her career, everybody just assumed she was a mattress actress. Because Olivia Wilde sounds like...
1: Yeah. Yeah.
2: An adult film star, not an actual movie.
3: That's
2: movies.
3: True.
2: So she's like, so then I had to deal with that for a whole bunch of years, that when everybody would Google me, they just assumed that's what I was.
6: And watch that.
2: Oh, okay, Rosie. Yeah.
3: I think we all would watch
1: Rose,
3: that.
1: We know.
7: That's funny that you say that, Cork, because the movie yesterday started with a quote from Oscar Wilde, and it never really occurred to me until that moment. And the whole, I was
2: like,
7: she
2: directed it, did she not?
7: Yeah. So I was wondering, I was like, are they related? I never even thought about that.
2: No, she's just a huge fan.
3: I got a stupid question.
2: Go on.
3: So if in a situation like Olivia Wilde, there's a lot of people in Hollywood, or I would just say in an entertainment, even locally entertainment, people use stage names. If they're going to write your paycheck, is it written in your real name or your stage name?
7: Your real name.
3: When Olivia Wilde gets paid by the studio for said movie.
1: It's her real name.
3: It's a check written out to Olivia Cockburn. Right?
2: I wonder if she legally changed her name. Now I'm trying to remember the podcast to see if she actually switched it or if it was just the stage name factor. I'm not sure.
3: Or is it one of those things that's kind of written to your LLC and whatever you call your LLC, then you just pay yourself through that, maybe?
2: Maybe,
1: yeah.
6: It starts with a D.
1: Rosie.
2: Maybe the best example ever is the Michael Keaton, Michael Douglas one, right? Where Michael Keaton's real name is Michael Douglas.
1: Yeah.
3: Is that right?
2: But there's another Michael Douglas, so do I have that right? I think that's correct, right?
1: I think
2: do I have it
1: correct.
2: The other way around? I think Keaton's last name is actually Douglas.
1: Yes, you're right. Yeah, he was born Michael John Douglas.
2: Yeah.
3: But
2: there's already a Michael Douglas.
3: Yeah, Michael Douglas is older and probably already established. He's like, well, I got to change my name.
2: So you had to change your name.
7: Or Michael B. Jordan.
1: That's right.
7: Yeah, you can't just be another Michael Jordan.
3: Yeah.
1: Michael Keaton Wales. He's so good in everything. He
3: really is. Yeah.
7: He's great.
1: Yeah. He's even good as Ken. We watched it last night, Toy Story 3. He's even good as Ken in that.
2: Is that the first time you had seen that?
1: It's the first time I'd seen it since I've become a dad.
2: Oh.
1: Holy smokes. Is that a tough film to watch? Especially with my little boy sitting next to me holding on to all of his... Rosie! All of his Mario toys that he's now collected. I sobbed at the end.
2: Did he sob at the end? Did he understand what was happening?
1: No, he just...
2: Too young to understand that they're sliding down to their deaths?
1: Like, I said to Kelly, the third one is a dark movie.
2: It is.
1: There's some... Like,
3: which one? What's the third one about?
2: That's the one with Lotso Huggenbear, where they're all trying...
3: to go down the conveyor belt?
2: Yeah, exactly. Yeah. Yeah. It looks like they're all going into the incinerator for a second.
1: Yeah, I'm like, wow.
2: Yep.
1: Yeah, and the last time I saw it in the theater, and I was literally orbiting the moon when I saw it. So I don't really, it didn't hit me at that point, but it's the first time I saw it since I was a dad, especially when it starts and it's like Andy playing with him and then all of a sudden it like fast forwards. It's tough, man. I sobbed. It was even my wife was like, what's happening? I was crying.
6: That's right.
1: I cried.
2: Ben, I want you to guess first.
3: Sure.
2: You're the guest.
1: Yes, Ben.
2: By the way, tell Kelly I'm sorry. I didn't mean that in a negative way. She's the best.
3: She didn't really take it that way.
1: You've made fun of me for 20 years and never apologized.
2: Yeah, I respect her as a broadcaster. Oh. That's the difference.
1: Oh,
2: man. All right, Ben, you go first. A new study found that women specifically are more likely to become addicted to blank than gambling.
1: Rosie, any guesses?
2: No, Rosie, stay out of this. This is interesting to me. A new study found that women are more likely to become addicted to blank, even more so than gambling.
3: Shopping.
2: Okay. Sauce, fire away.
1: Booze.
2: B-O-O-Z-E.
1: You are correct, got sir. It. Thanks for selling it for me.
2: Maxo.
8: I'll say mobile games.
2: Mobile games.
1: That's not a bad guess.
2: Yeah. Zachary.
8: The moms love Candy Crush.
3: Yep.
9: My groin.
1: Rosie!
2: No, Rosie, stay out of this.
1: No one's addicted to your groin.
5: I was
1: going to
5: say Rosie's groin.
2: Something that they are more addicted to, or more likely to be addicted to than gambling, even.
5: I don't know. TV shows?
2: Nope. Nobody's even really close yet. Anybody want to take another shot at it?
3: Not even close.
2: Not really. Not in the same ballpark yet.
6: The Fister.
2: No.
1: Why did he say that? Oh, it's that hotel in Milwaukee.
5: Is that addicting?
1: It's a hotel in Milwaukee that's allegedly haunted.
2: Maybe this will be a hint. Maybe this gives it away, but let me try anyway.
3: Yeah.
1: Yell that.
2: What's something that you would not want your gal to be addicted to?
6: You're in.
2: Because it gets really bad pretty quickly. And it's not drugs or alcohol
3: related. It's not drugs or alcohol.
2: Nope.
5: Gets really what quickly?
2: It just gets, it can get really bad really quickly.
5: Ooh.
3: Jeez. Eating.
2: Nope.
5: Sex related?
2: Nope.
5: Makeup? Botox.
2: There you go. Cosmetic procedures that it's more addicting than gambling.
1: My groin.
2: To women as a whole. Isn't that nuts?
8: I can see that.
6: Real.
1: Rosie!
5: Rose.
1: Come on.
2: Free advertising for McDonald's, but I want to get your take on this because you guys eat like normal human beings. Again, Louie's a better eater than I am, and he's like a year and a half
1: Zach
2: old.
1: And Zach and Brett and yep. Tenna.
2: McDonald's next week debuts a new Caesar sauce.
1: What?
2: Yeah, I don't know.
1: Like Caesar dressing?
2: It must be.
1: Sure.
5: Yeah, why not? Yeah.
3: A good Caesar? Heck yeah.
5: Oh, hell yeah. Oh, dude.
1: A good Caesar's elite.
5: It is.
1: Oh, yeah. Without anchovies. Do you eat anchovies? That sounds like something you'd eat.
3: Nah, well, I don't mind the flavor of it, but if it's on like a real traditional Caesar salad, I'll have like maybe one of the two anchovies that are on there, and that's it.
2: All right, Rosie, you guess first.
1: Yes.
2: Female kangaroos have three blanks.
1: The beaver.
2: Exactly. Mark! He got it.
3: Rose.
1: No.
2: They have three Bs. They do.
1: Quit yelling that.
5: Why are you a kangaroo expert?
2: Why even play the game when Rosie got it right? They have three Bs. Isn't that nuts?
3: Do you think male kangaroos would be the happiest animals on earth? They always seem like a little pissed off.
5: Yeah, they always want to fight.
3: Yeah, they always want to fight.
5: And they're buff.
2: Last but not least, and I know we've done this in the past, but this is how little we retain.
1: It's us.
2: World War II. How many casualties happened in the continental U.S.? World War II.
3: As a result of war?
2: World War II. Casualties. Continental United States of America.
3: So you're talking the lower 48.
2: Nailed it. How many casualties?
3: Well, it's not zero because you wouldn't be bringing this up.
1: I mean, it might
2: love your logic.
8: 18.
1: Rosie,
2: I didn't ask you to guess.
5: I mean, zero?
3: Was it just
5: Pearl Harbor, right?
2: No, oh, continental, though. It's got to be the 48.
5: Okay, okay.
2: Was it just
5: one?
2: Oh, no.
5: There's two of them.
1: Oh.
5: Probably.
2: The answer is six. Japan sent about 9,000 balloon bombs towards the U.S., and one of them made it to Oregon. It exploded and killed six people.
3: No kidding.
2: I know we've talked about that in the past because I've read it probably multiple times, but every time I read it, I'm like, God dang, I forgot about that.
1: Don't do it, Rosie.
2: 9,000 balloon bombs towards the U.S. One of them actually got to Oregon.
3: That's killed six people. I mean, you know, you would think,
1: Rose. No.
3: Aren't the Japanese, well, I mean, stereotypically, Asians really good at math, right?
2: Mm-hmm.
3: They sent 9,000 balloons.
2: And one got
3: 9,000 bombs.
2: I guess.
3: And only one was successful.
2: I just have a lot of questions about what that.
3: Certainly not math on that.
2: No, but I just have a lot of questions about that actual balloon. Like, where six people going, is it just me or is that a pretty big balloon? You know what I'm saying? Like, how big of a balloon was it? Did it drop a bomb? Did it land all the way on the ground? I want to know what the actual moment when it exploded, where it was, how far away these six people were.
1: Good question.
9: Was it Kurt Bills?
2: No, because he was alive long after World War II.
3: I don't know. I did love that as kids, though, when we'd let go of those helium balloons with our name and address on it. I love that.
2: Like pen pals or something?
3: The little pen pals. See how far they could get.
2: Just littering the U.S. with balloons.
3: Oh, yeah.
2: Ben, see you on Monday.
3: Yeah, I'll see you Monday.
2: For your big initials matchup against Max and Alexis and Belinda and Musk. But tomorrow at 8:15, $120,000 up for grabs and the first quarterfinal of the initials invitational for 2026. Creasel versus Dov versus Kelsey Cook versus Johnny Athletic and versus Chad Greenway. That's tomorrow at 8:15. 9 to noon is next. See you tomorrow at 5:30.
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11: 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On the scoreboard, American Association All-Star Game, the East defeated the West 9-3. In the Home Run Derby, the Red Hawks' Jose Sermo, he won it in a swing-off that they had, a little extra time. The Red Hawks back in action tomorrow night at home at Newman Outdoor Field. 7:02 is the first pitch against the Chicago Dogs. Jack Michaels will have the call of that game tomorrow night on The Fan. Twins will be back in action after their All-Star break against the Chicago Cubs at Wrigley Field tomorrow night on KFGO. How about those Minnesota Lynx and rookie sensation Olivia Miles?
12: 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It is Miles in the open court. And she converts on the pick six.
11: Yeah, defense to offense. She had 18 points. The Lynx, they defeat the LA Sparks 96-87. With your 740 The Fan Sports Hit, I'm Derek Hansen.
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0: 9 to noon. Thanks for hanging out with the fan on a Thursday. And later on in the show, Chris Hine covers Minnesota Timberwolves for the Star Tribune. 9:40-ish, Ben Lieber in studio at 10. Wobble, Lavelli Neal III, columnist, Star Tribune at 11. But joining me now, 4 decades of pro golf and more under his belt, Rocco Mediate joining the show. How you doing, Rocco?
1: Good, sir. What's going on?
0: It's a beautiful day in the first morning, or I guess, where are we at? We're 6 or so behind, so the first afternoon at Royal Birkdale, and it's another major, and it's another chance to catch up to you. How much have you watched already this morning?
1: Well, I just kind of watched a little bit, then I had to take the little one somewhere, so I'm in the car, but I watched Scotty play a couple holes. If I was a betting man, I'd bet the house, the car, everything else is on him.
0: And
1: he hit a shot into 15 that was just stupid, how good it was from 205 yards. It's like he just outclasses the whole field, sorry to say, but he is the number one player in the world. So I've been all over him the whole time as far as I pick him every time he plays because why wouldn't you? But it's impressive so far. I haven't seen much, but I'll go back and check it out and a couple things to do this morning. And but yeah, just watch out. Birkdale's cement right now. So I played 3 opens there, and it is absolutely magnificent place. Magnificent place.
0: That's what I was going to ask you. And you've been there. You're familiar with it. I'm sure whether it's renovations or updates, et cetera, maybe it's a little bit different. Maybe the last time you were there was 2008, and you can tell me if I'm wrong. But
1: you're wrong. I was there in 2013 for the Senior Open.
0: There we go.
1: So, yeah, and it was basically in 2013 for the Senior Open, it wasn't this firm, but it was firm. This is, like I said, it's concrete out there. So now control becomes of the ridiculously important. Because if you're not, you know, you're still going to get crappy bounces, but Birkdale's fairways don't have a lot of bumps comparatively to a lot of other places. It's just the dunes around them. So if you miss fairways, it could hit into the dune and it goes nowhere. It could hit down. It's crazy. It's one of the coolest places ever. But it's class championship golf this week. You're going to see balls roll 100 yards off the tee.
0: Wow.
1: 100 yards.
0: Is that something that's consistent to courses overseas in the way that they're built and developed, or is that still particular to locations? Birkdale, I believe, is near Liverpool on the coast there.
1: Yeah, seaside. It's seaside golf, basically. It's all sand. So the conditions, you know, links golf, you could try to build links courses over here. There's no chance. Couple areas, possibly, in the United States. Couple areas, but over there, links land is links land. It's just, it's ridiculously cool. And it's all done on the ground, you know, unless, of course, it rains or, you know, something like that. But it's, the ball's played on the ground a lot there. A lot of runouts. Of course, you get short clubs in your hand. You can fly it, you know, normal, kind of your normal distance, but not really. It's still, you still have to have complete control of your number through the air. And then hope. The crazy thing about links golf is you know it's going to go forward. Because of the grass, and there is no grass. It's just like, looks like grass. It's all brown. It's cool. So it's going to move forward. So you have to, that's why I like Scotty. I like Scotty every week, but this week especially because it's the utmost of who has the most control of their golf ball. And throughout this year, you know, I was listening to Brandel and the guys on Live From, which I love those guys, McGinley and Richie Lerner. Great stuff. And they were arguing about player of the year. And I did it on my show, the radio show the other day. I'm like, if I'm picking player of the year right now, Scotty wins hands down. What do you mean? He only won one tournament. It's not winner of the year. It's player of the year. He leads in every single, basically, statistical category. And his top threes and twos and fives are countless. Yeah, he missed a cut last week. That's probably good. It'll just get him madder. Of course, he doesn't really get mad, doesn't seem, but he's my player of the year as we speak. And when he knocks this one off, he locks it up because he's played better week in and week out than anybody in the whole world, period. Yeah, I mean, you can't argue with it. So anyway, that's just my 3 cents. No, it's two. That was three.
0: No, I'll take a nickel. I'll take a dime from you, Rocco. The fact is, you know, Scheffler, defending champion, I believe, of the Open. So this would be two straight over there. So he's, if he wins this weekend, he's already proving that he's got it figured out. But I thought you mentioned Scheffler. Some comments earlier this week that missing a cut is awful, but not as painful as finishing second or coming close to hoisting the trophy. What say you when it comes to that mentality-wise?
1: Oh, absolutely. Missing cuts was the worst thing. You know, it's like the worst ones you missed were the ones by a shot. You know, if you missed by five, okay, you played like crap. You know, you didn't deserve to play the weekend. No problem. That never really... but when you miss by one, it's just awful. And he hadn't missed a cut in 4 years, give or take.
0: Wow.
1: I think it's 4 years, which is amazing when you think about it. And, you know, he had 70, I think his cut streak was 78. Tiger's was 140, like three. So that's one record that may never be touched, but Scotty will surpass him in the world ranking weeks in a row, though. I can assure you that.
0: You know, when you talk about these tournaments and missing cuts, you know, everybody wants to start fast. How quickly on a Thursday do you know, or do these guys know whether they have it, or if it's going to just kind of be a slog that you're going to have to battle through over those first 2 days?
1: Oh, yeah, Birkdale, any major, but, you know, you got to get off. The better, obviously, it's simple. The better start you get off to, it's just better. You don't have to catch up. You know, I don't know what Scotty finished because, I left and he hit it 15 feet on 15. You know, 16's a short hole, 17's a reachable five, and 18's a 500-yard beast, par four. So I don't know how he finished. I'm sure he's about done.
0: Well, he's hanging in. He's still three under. I think he's on 17 or finishing up 17 right now. So he's still tied for fourth.
1: So let's just say he finishes three under. That, you know, that's a perfect start after last week. He came to a much harder, much more difficult golf course. He's defending champion. If he comes out and makes a statement, shoots three, four under, whatever, two under. It's just as long as you're around, because when he looks up on that leaderboard, no matter who's up there, he's going to go, well, I certainly have a chance to do this because I've done it a bunch of times before and I am defending champion. So if he posts a decent number, which he is about to do, then, you know, the game's on. The game's on because, like I said, statistically, he's the best in basically everyone. Because it was like Tiger. You have to do, it's like Rory's so good. But if Scotty's on and Rory's on, Rory will lose. Sorry. It's just going to happen because Scotty's better all around. And Rory is ridiculous. And he can win, just trust me, he can win simple. You know, if Rory goes out and goes crazy, you know, who knows? But all those statistics, which I don't really follow them, you know, I'll get Mike, my guy on the radio just to tell me what's going on because there's too much to know.
0: Yeah.
1: I mean, they have stats where proximity to the fairway, what the heck is that? I mean, which I think is hilarious. Like, how far is he missing the fairways when he misses? And they have a stat for that. So, which we didn't have all that. It was fairways and green. That's all we really had.
0: Well, isn't it just can it be simple enough where it's like I'm either behind a tree or I'm not? I can either.
1: Yeah, I either missed a fairway or I didn't. But like Brando was throwing stuff out last night, I was laughing. He goes, "Well, I don't like Wyndham Clark this week," and I go, "Why? His proximity to the fairways is last, almost last on tour, which means he drives it all over the map." That's your U.S. Open champion, by the way.
0: Yeah.
1: See, so but Birkdale's different. There's places where nobody can do anything from. Nobody. So the closer you are to the fairway, obviously that kind of matters.
0: Absolutely.
1: Especially there. All those mounds you see are interesting. And Bryson's proven him wrong a little bit. I know he bogeyed the par five, but I don't know what he's doing now. But he was three under before he bogeyed the five. So, you know, Faldo made some comments that were correct. You do have to have a plan. But Bryson's plan is different than the old school plan. Doesn't make it wrong. Heck, he was three under through 14 or 13, whatever hole. I think 14 is a par five. But so you can't really beat up guys because their strategy is different than your strategy. You know, it's a different era. So it's like Bryson could have his own strategy, win the golf tournament too. So
0: well,
1: you have to look at it that way because people lose their mind. When things are different, people lose their mind.
0: Yeah, change can be tough for people. There's no doubt about it. Now, Bryson, to your point, he's in the top spot right now. He just sunk one to go to 4 under. And Scotty,
1: did he eagle the par five?
0: He must have gone. He dropped to. I think he just birdied it because I think he went from 3 to 4 on 17 there. Your guy Scotty,
1: he must have birdied because when he bogeyed 14, he was 2 under. So he must have birdied 15 and. Oh, I see. He probably parred the par three, birdied 16 and 17. Gotcha. So there's your proof. Okay, he's taken all this abuse. And like I said, Feldo's comment was correct for him, not for Bryson.
0: Right.
1: Not for Scotty. They all have different plans. You know, Bryson can hit it 350 yards in the air. Yeah, that's a different plan. You know, but. If he hits driver every hole, he's done. He's not doing that. I'm sure he's not doing that because there's nowhere to drive it on that course, hitting it that far. But
0: is that personality?
1: I'm glad he's playing good. I first of all, I love him. I've only talked to him on the phone. I've never met him, but I love the way he goes about his business. He does it his way. Nothing wrong with your way. 2-time U.S. Open champion. Something works.
0: Well, and I that's why I was curious. Maybe it's a personality thing. It's not necessarily that Bryson does it differently, but it's maybe how he's carried himself over the course of time that can bleed into a bias of analysis.
1: Sure, but I love Scotty will wear you down. And his irons, like that shot on 15, I was listening to the announcers, and they're like, you know, no one's hit it back into that flag. You got a left to right wind and a middle left pin. So now, and if you miss the ball left, you're making bogey because it's a big. I guess the 15th hole is a brand new par three. So there was some controversy. I have no idea what that was. I just know it can play 240, I think, or 230. Hmm. So that used to be a 6-iron hole, if I recall. But he hit this little hard hold draw up against that wind at like 15 feet. Well, I don't know that he made it or not. I don't think obviously he didn't. But when you see shots like that coming out of his club the first day, there's a problem for the field. There's a problem.
0: There's a problem.
1: He is the best iron player on the planet. So, and if he's got it, he's going to get it. But you never know. He's just always my pick because I love him. Love the way he plays.
0: When you speak of having it, when a guy's got it, you know, you look at we talked during the U.S. Open at Shinnecock, and you know, it seemed like Wyndham Clark was the only guy that got it in terms of managing and solving the issues on that course. He goes wire to wire, and he tried as hard as he could. It looked like on Sunday to give it, and Sam Burns just couldn't come up and take it. But how difficult? I mean, that just seems like a near impossibility to go wire to wire in a major, specifically the U.S. Open.
1: It's crazy. And Wyndham did it all over the golf course. He hit it all. He had a half hour, 45 minutes on Thursday when he went eagle, birdie, birdie. On the par on Thursday when he shot 64, that's where he won the golf tournament. And he just hung on, and I even said on Saturday night to my guys, I'm like, this thing is so far from over. You have no idea, because he's not now. He was hitting it all over the golf course on Saturday, got it done. Sunday hit all over the golf course and got it done. That just shows what he's got inside him. He's a tough. Yeah, would you love to hit 14 fairways and 18 greens? Yeah, it's not going to happen. So what do? You survive, and he survived.
0: Yeah.
1: And Sam Burns had a chance to win outright. A little bit more speed on 17 and 18, he wins the golf tournament, period. So Wyndham showed a lot. I mean, all the bullcrap trouble we had, yeah, he screwed up, but he finally admitted it. So I give him a total pass. Now, I was not a fan until he did that. Not that anybody cares, but you look at that going, at least he came and said, you know, it gave me a trouble. He had that caused him a lot of mental anguish, and he came through it. I think that's cool.
0: Well,
1: but, you know, they can always fix the locker, for God's sake, seriously. But it was wrong, but they can always fix it.
0: Yeah.
1: I mean, you just get a new locker. Real simple. Sorry, here's the money. I acted like a fool. It's not going to happen again. And, oh, by the way, I'm going to win another U.S. Open in the meantime. You guys have a nice day.
0: Well, but to that point, Rocco, that was one thing that struck me is you picture and you've seen it. You've been a part of it. When you walk into 18 and the gallery is just on freaking fire and he's sitting there with a putt to win the U.S. Open, and it was kind of a smattering of applause. Some fans had to be removed for being knuckleheads along the fairways and stuff. Like, he's not just battling the course. He's not just learning to close it out. He's also battling that mental side where fans were on him hard, Rocco.
1: Yeah, well, guess what? First of all, they're idiots, okay? Complete morons, and it failed. They helped him win the golf tournament. That's how dumb they are. So Wyndham, what he did is he took that negative energy and basically said, kiss my butt. I'm going to stick it right up yours, right here. And he did. It's like when you feel, I always felt like when I was against the wall or nobody thought I could do something, that's when I did my best. Hmm. Okay? So Wyndham has done that in the highest level to the United States, well, two U.S. Opens, but this one, the people acted, not all of them, people acted like complete losers. Complete losers. And he took it and said, yeah, well, good try, but you lose. And then he said, hey, I know you guys don't like me, but I like you. Stuck it right at him. It was beautiful. It was a beautiful move. I thought he used that negative and won the golf tournament.
0: Hey.
1: I think.
0: Last thing for you, it's the most important thing that I'm going to ask you, and it has nothing to do with golf. Anika Nillis, I hope I'm pronouncing that correctly.
1: Niles,
0: excuse me. There's no way to replace the greatest drummer of all time, Neil Peart.
1: But your
0: buddy, Alex Lifeson and Geddy Lee, apparently believe they found an awesome touring drummer in Niles. What do you think about Rush's new drummer?
1: Well, Alex and Ged are amazing people, and I met Alex in 92, so I spent a lot of time with them on the road in sound checks, tuning rooms. Tuning rooms are like their range before we go warm up. They go to the tuning room, and they just get their hands, you know, Neil would play and Alex, they all would play by themselves in their own room, and they'd warm up. You know, just screw around, warm up, get their hands ready to go, and then they go do the show. It's like a half hour before the show. So I've gotten to see, I've been very fortunate. I'm not, first of all, let me say this. I am not a musician in any aspect of musicianship, but I know what to listen for. I was taught by the best, Lifeson. I've been there. He's told me what to hear if they miss. I've seen Neil in the tuning room. Alex would take me in. Every once in a while, I wouldn't bother anybody, but I just wanted to see. So I know what. So to be able to cover his stuff is literally impossible. But what Annika's done, it seems to me, is first of all, she learned all this stuff in under a year. That's ridiculous.
0: Wow.
1: Okay. Because if you look at her play and you listen to her play, it's truly genius. And the first show, I remember I texted Alex and I said, how was it? He goes, oh my gosh, we were nervous. But once we got on stage, it was like we were there. Of course, that's all they do, right? But she nailed it. That was his main point. She nailed it. First show, because everybody was waiting for Tom Sawyer. Everybody was waiting for Tom Sawyer.
0: Yep.
1: The ending of Tom, you know, the kind of the middle to the end of Tom Sawyer. That's where the fills and everything go completely insane. And he goes, she nailed it. Place went crazy. So, and she's put her own style to it. She's respected Neil's work. Of course she has. But no, it's truly remarkable. And though, you know, they have the tour this year, then Europe next year. I bet they keep going. I bet they come out with new music. That would be cool. I have no idea, of course, but that would be cool if they just did something new. But as you see, they're still one of the most popular bands of all time, period. And you can't stop them.
0: No, absolutely. Hey, thanks for giving me time, as you always do, around major season. You're the absolute best, and we're going to catch up soon, okay?
1: You got it. Anytime.
0: All right. Cheers, man. That's Rocco Mediate joining 9 to noon, kicking it off. And I didn't, you know, he's huge Scheffler fan, just appreciation of the game, as much knowledge and experience as he had. I couldn't break it to him, Brett, that while he was rightly so And, you know, I think we look at wins. We want to look at wins like Wyndham Clark going wire to wire in the U.S. Open. What was it? Aaron Rye, I believe, in the PGA potentially. I'm just shooting from the lip here. But you look at the big wins. You look at the big moments. And, you know, Scheffler's been in the mix really in every tournament he's played. Missing the cut last week was kind of an L. We'll see how it impacts him. But, you know, he's breaking it down with Scheffler all in on it. And I look up and Scheffler misses a six-footer on 17 to drop to two.
2: No!
0: Oh, come on, Scotty. Come on. Rocco's on the radio with me right now, lauding you, appreciating your greatness, which I don't think anybody's denying. Still very early. But of course, as we get through this tournament, DeChambeau in the lead at Royal Birkdale. You're not a Liverpool guy, are you?
2: I'm not.
0: No, you're not a Liverpool guy. You're almost annoyed to watch the tournament that resides in Merseyside, aren't you?
2: That's correct.
0: Yeah, indeed.
2: You're an Everton guy, though.
0: Thanks to Rocco Media for kicking off 9 to noon and a TimberTech set list that will include, it just included Rocco. It's going to include Chris Hine of the Star Tribune, covers the Minnesota Timberwolves, introductory pressers for LaMelo Ball and Mr. Green took place a couple days ago. He was there. He's had the chance to report on and connect with Chris Finch in terms of what these new faces look like as members of the Howl. And maybe just a little what's next. What's next with Chris Hine? We'll get into that at 9:40. And then Ben Lieber is in studio at 10. Wobble, Lavelli Neal III, columnist, Star Tribune at 11. And then Lieber at 10, Lavelle at 11. Let me read my own writing correctly. And Brett Blakemore produces. We will get into, on the other side here, I found some radio from across the pond. Correction, Brett found it. I listened to it, and I loved it. In regards to an English collapse that took place yesterday, we'll dig into that around the corner. It's Nordo in for PA, 9 to noon.
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16: 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Clean. Shine. Protect. Bryson DeChambeau missed the cut at each of the first three majors this season, but the guy who wants you to like and subscribe on YouTube has got to like how he has started at Royal Birkdale. With birdies at 16 and 17, he is tied for the lead at 4 under. Remember, DeChambeau shot 78 in the first round last year at Portrush before tying for 10th. Sung J.M. and Dan Brown also 4 under. They went out early this morning and posted 66. Brown, the Englishman, playing at home, birdied 7 of his last 11 holes. Last year's champion, Scottie Scheffler, bogeyed 17, one of only 2 par 5s at Birkdale. He slides to 2 under, 2 back. Scheffler birdied 4 the first 6, but he has no birdies and 2 bogeys since. I'm Ted Emmerich. Westwood One Sports.
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0: Joshua Height, the man accused of murdering and dismembering his girlfriend, Isadora Wengel, pleaded not guilty yesterday. Wengel was last seen alive New Year's Eve. Height is accused of killing her sometime in early January. Charging documents say investigators found evidence Height dismembered her after killing her in his South Fargo apartment. Wildfire officials say Minnesota's current firefight is likely to continue for months. Superior National Forest Fire Management Officer Nick Petrak says deep burning fuels and dry conditions will keep crews busy well into the season. There are currently hundreds of firefighters working multiple wildfires across the Boundary Waters region. A former employee of the St. Paul's Newman Center in Fargo has been charged with embezzling funds. 29-year-old Kristen Longton has been charged with embezzling about $140,000 in May of 2023. Fargo police investigated the theft in October of last year. The police report says the center's current finance director and head pastor told police they'd tried to work out a payment plan system for Longton to pay the money back.
1: Had mostly had an incredible tournament, but you can go down the list and then you can say on the Argentina side, well, it's Messi and a bunch of guys that elevate their game to an unbelievable level just to support number 10, right? This English collapse yesterday was one of the more embarrassing things that you're going to watch on a field in a big spot match, given everything that was on the line. So Bellingham draws a couple fouls late first half. That was a nice moment. Where was he otherwise? Did you see Messi have a moment yesterday where he dribbled through like three guys and then drew a yellow card on Elliot Anderson?
2: Mm-hmm.
1: Speaking of terrific players for England moving forward, this Elliot Anderson cat is going to be a problem. He is so good. So good.
2: And funny, he just went for a record fee to Man City.
1: Oh, he did?
2: Go figure.
1: Yeah, everyone just goes there.
2: Yep.
1: No, that's not bad. Gordon's goal. We like Anthony Gordon. I didn't really know much about him into the tournament. Mm-hmm. I feel like he's got a lot of speed. Does he have other factors that can potentially make him a factor? But he scores the goal. Scores a World Cup goal. His first one is a go-ahead in the semifinal with 60 years of history going against them. Spence, I like him. You like him. He's a Tottenham guy.
2: That's right.
1: Elite tackle on Simeone on that break near side, going left to right late in the second half.
2: And you have to get that right.
1: Any contact, it's a penalty.
2: Correct.
1: Yeah,
2: yep.
1: And he threaded the needle. The equalizer. I got to ask you this. The equalizer. Is that more Enzo Fernandez and the brilliance of the shot?
2: Mm-hmm.
1: Or is it Pickford, a step and a half, almost two full steps to his left, and a back line that was giving them free access to the top of the box for like 20 straight minutes?
2: Yeah, my general rule of thumb is if it's from outside the box, it should probably be a save if you're a world-class goalkeeper like Pickford is. They just gave him all the time in the world. Two guys floated to Messi, go figure. I think three of them did. He just centers the ball top of the box to Enzo, who puts a beautiful curling shot in, but it wasn't like side net or anything. So he had all the time in the world to pick his spot. I do think it should have been a save, but also if I'm Pickford, I'm going, are you just going to let this guy have open reign to just, you know, essentially take a free kick here because no one's getting out there and getting a mark on him at all?
1: I couldn't believe what I was watching.
2: Yeah, I know.
1: And I had talk to you about it, and it felt like England had started to ease up even 5-6 minutes after the goal. So the manager, Tuchel, he's in charge of things, and he's gonna wear the heat on this, and he should. But it's been bouncing in my head. Did the manager decide we were gonna go what they eventually, I think, when O'Reilly came in, he was seen on TV mouthing like a 5-4-1.
2: Yeah.
1: Kane was going to be on an island near midfield, and everybody else, we're packing it in, boys, and we're just praying for the finish line. So at that point, it was clear what they were trying to do. But even 5-6 minutes after Gordon's goal, it just felt like they switched the lights off on England. And then, you know, from a game flow standpoint, once you make that decision, you're in it. There's no turning the lights back on and finding the rhythm that you conceded minutes ago. It's just the flow of these games and how talented these guys are, the rhythm of these systems and attacks. You can't just pick and choose. the

0: the when you're going to get up and when you're not. So again, in the, let me see here, Two Harbors guy, one of the most embarrassing thing. Okay, how about you listen? The collapse yesterday, Two Harbors guy, was embarrassing. That was an embarrassing decision and an embarrassing collapse by England. And I don't think that's even, I don't think that's even disputable.
1: I think they would say that.
0: Well,
1: they waved the white flag. One, they have an all-star team.
0: They have an all-star team.
1: And to just say we're one goal up and against the defending world champions, and we've got 20. I mean, when they made that sub, I think in the 71st, 72nd minute, they're saying 20, 25 minutes, come get us because we're not doing anything. And every time they got the ball, they just hoofed it the entire way down the field. So it was just cowardly. And Spain, what we saw in the other semifinal against France, probably the best team in the tournament, all tournament, they just said, we're going to keep the ball. We're going to keep attacking you, yeah, and you're not going to score because we're going to have the ball. That's the way you play. That's the way you kill off a game.
0: Possession and aggression.
1: Back. Exactly.
0: Possession and aggression. Two Harbors guy. England text line, 64686. England should hold its head high, man. They gave it a great effort. No, that's the point. That's the point. They did not. Tactically, they gave the game away. Messi's unbelievable. He's all time. We know that. But they specifically made tactical decisions down the stretch that allowed the greatest player ever to play and a bunch of guys that play out of their freaking skin because they look up to number 10. There are guys on that team that grew up dreaming of becoming Messi, and now they play with him. These guys would do anything for Leo, and they've done it in this tournament. And you gave them free options for nearly a half hour, 20 yards away from the net. It's brutal. And you know what? Even the Brits are a little frustrated about it. Let's go to TalkSport. So you listen to this because you're a hardcore Premier League English soccer fan, and you found this show. It's Jamie O'Hara and
1: Jason Cundy.
0: Excuse me.
1: It's, you got to be careful.
0: Yeah, we got to watch out for that.
1: Yeah.
0: But O'Hara and Cundy are reacting to this loss over in England, so it's kind of their version of fan line. And let's listen to Jamie O'Hara break this thing down.
2: You're playing against Argentina. Yeah. You can't sit off for 25 minutes against Argentina. No. He absolutely bottled it. Thomas Tuchel's cost us the World Cup. He cost us the World Cup. We're 1-0 up. Played well first half. All right, cagey affair. We go 1-0 up. Be brave. Mm. Be brave, Thomas. This is what we brought you in for. We brought you in for this moment.
0: This is almost painful. As a Minnesota sports fan, I am all in on the hurt and the pain of Jamie O'Hara, but there's more.
2: We got rid of Southgate because he bottled it, because he weren't brave. We brought you in for now to make that decision. We're 1-0 up in a World Cup semi-final. Bring on Rashford. Bring on Saka. And if they score, they score. But at least we're going to go down fighting. At least we're going to go down with some pride. We fell out of the World Cup in disgrace. Because of him. Because of him. And we brought him in for this job.
0: Oh.
2: This is what we brought him in for. To get us over this line. And it's the same old England. Same old crap. Same old guff. That I have to watch every tournament that we're in. And it's the managers tucked us up again. Tucked us up. We're dead on our feet. Got Morgan Rogers playing right wing. Jude Bellingham on the left. Brings on Nico Riley. We can't get out. Harry Kane's done nothing. He's dead. Nothing. Got nothing left.
3: I
2: can't believe it, Jace. Well, no. Jace, I can't believe it. No, it's a disgrace.
3: It
2: should be sacked. Get him out. Gone.
0: So that's what fan line in Britain sounds like. my last thing for you here, and we'll dig back into this during the 11. I checked in with Peter Carline via X, just DMing. And, you know, I said, sorry about the game. Thoughts? And he wrote, reasonably confused about the last half hour and substitutions. All was pretty much going to plan. They were terrified of pace on the break, which England abandoned after going ahead. Baffling from Double T, that's Tuchel, to sit back for half an hour. Kane, anonymous. Bellingham, winding up Messi, didn't help. They would have lost to Spain, don't get me wrong, but Argentina were exactly where we wanted them, and we sat back and let them win. And then he would continue. He made a pig's ear of it. Tuchel.
4: Huh?
0: I don't know. I'm going to read it, I'm going to trust that the slang is appropriate. He made a pig's ear of it against Norway, talking about Tuchel again at halftime, and just got away with it by changing it later. Here, they threw it away and self-destructed. Sat back for so long. Crackers. And it comes back to a weird squad. Rice looked tired. What was going on with Saka? Mainoo is great. Hasn't played a second. Pick Palmer. Don't play him for the first few games as he's exhausted and stick him on as a sub in the knockouts. The Brits are on fire right now. And they should be. Mm-hmm. You were on the freaking doorstep of solving a 60-year problem. In the same way that we Minnesotans are still waiting to even get to the doorstep to potentially solve multi-decade problems or things that have never happened on our own. We feel for you today. But your team, I mean, everything, Jamie O'Hara, that is an English collapse of the highest possible magnitude with a 1-0 lead on Messi. And you just packed it in. You bet on the best player to ever step foot on the field that he couldn't find a way to beat you over the final half hour of a game? Disastrous. And the terminology that I used, I will use it again. It is embarrassing what this English squad did yesterday. We are going to jump back into it, get more from Brett, and we'll hear from Lavelle at 11. But Chris Hine covers the Minnesota Timberwolves. We're going to chat with him next.
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7: 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The East defeated the West 9-3. The FM Redhawks, Jose Sermo, he won the home run derby. Redhawks back in action tomorrow night. 6:40 is the pregame show at Newman Outdoor Field against the Chicago Dogs. Jack Michaels with the call there. The Twins, after the All-Star break, they'll be in Chicago taking on the Cubs at Wrigley Field tomorrow night on KFGO. We had a Babe Ruth tournament going on, District 7 and Kindred. It was the Castleton Railcats over Northern Cass, Valley City down Lidgerwood, and Valley City went on to defeat the Castleton Railcats. And then the Black Stockings of Castleton went on to defeat Kindred. So today's action, 5:30, Valley City versus Kindred. The winner of that game taking on the Castleton at Black Stockings at 7:30 tonight. With your Fan Sports Hit, I'm Derek Hansen.
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24: Welcome back, 9 to noon. Ben Lieber at the top of the hour, but joining me now, he covers the Minnesota Timberwolves for the Star Tribune, at Christopher Hine via X. Follow him as we do, and he joins us now. How you doing this morning, Chris?
25: I'm good. How you doing?
24: Good. I'm excited to chat with you as a reporter, someone that's close to the team, because when I'm listening to that introductory press conference the other day, I'm thinking, well, bless everyone who covers the team, because it's going to be tough getting big quotes out of LaMelo. A man of few words, you could say, right?
25: I think, that's been the reputation. That's not anything that I think we were not expecting from the other day. But listen, it's fine. It goes with the territory. But I think overall, it's still going to be a really exciting thing to cover, because I think the basketball is going to be so different and so dynamic next season. So I'm not too worried about it.
24: Last thing on the intro presser, and all jokes aside, but did you feel like it was almost like, well, I guess I got to ask Josh Green a couple of questions too. Everyone wants to know about LaMelo, but Josh is up there. So, hey, how's it going, Josh? Welcome to the team. What are your thoughts?
25: Yeah, well, exactly. We've been in those situations before where, there's obviously been a main attraction to the press conference, and then, people, the other acquisitions are also up there. But I think in Josh Green's case, it is interesting just to see, how much of a role is he going to have on this team next year, and he can provide some insight into, what it's like playing with LaMelo, obviously. So, it's not like some people of the past who, whether they were a late second round pick at the draft, at the press conference of a first round pick or something like that. Josh Green, I think, is going to have an intriguing place on this roster, at least to start the season next year.
24: Yeah, and I agree with you on that, but I think, the hurdle to get over for some fans is, in all respect to Josh Green, he belongs in the league and he'll have a spot. But I think some people are like, well, look at that contract. It's so tradable. And we're going to, they have eyes on some sort of prize. Maybe even, outside of LeBron, they don't even know the name per se, but it's almost a foregone conclusion that this is just a quick stop en route to being traded. Have you felt that at all?
25: Yeah, I think that's the conventional thinking, especially when you look at the fact that it is an expiring contract for about $15 million. It lines up right with what you would want to try to get in the trade market for, a power forward potentially. It seems like, we'll see what they have up their sleeve once LeBron decides where he's going here. I think everything is just kind of it has been frozen because he's waiting to see where he's going to go.
24: Yeah.
25: But I think, just looking at the tea leaves here, they're probably going to go into the season without much power forward depth, and they're going to have to figure it out on the court for a little while without that, and then try to figure it out at the trade deadline to try to find a more permanent solution, or at least one that could work for them come the postseason next year.
24: So we were all waiting, and you, of course, waiting like the rest of us with a chance to chat with Chris Finch once things went official and we get to stop pretending that this acquisition and the trade hadn't happened, et cetera. And you sat down with him, and you mentioned even just earlier in this little chat we had, you know, how different maybe the basketball could look like on the court. And you had the chance to chat with the head coach. Where do you think Finchie's head is at with LaMelo, with Ant, and just how the inner workings of that are going to be unveiled here this season?
25: Yeah, I think he's very excited about it. You know, Chris Finch made his bones in the NBA off of being an offensive-minded coach, of coming up with, you know, different schemes and things for all different kinds of lineups during his tenure, whether it was in Houston or New Orleans. You know, he's done Denver as well. He's been able to handle lineup configurations that went big, that went small. And I don't, you know, he hasn't had a player like LaMelo Ball before. And I think also when you look back at the Wolves' tenure, one of the best seasons they had offensively under Chris Finch and Anthony Edwards was Edwards' second season here, which was the 21-22 season. If you remember, that was the Pat Bev year. D'Lo was here, Cat was here, Jared Vanderbilt, Jaden McDaniels was this kind of the sixth man that year. And they were the number one offense in the league from January onward. And I mention that because that had a point guard in D'Angelo Russell. You had Ant playing more of an off-ball role that year. And that's kind of what they're going to get back to a little bit more this year with Ant. So I think that was Ant in his most natural scoring form of all the years that Ant has played here. And I think they're excited to get back to that a little bit, having Ant play more with a point guard who's going to take a lot of those ball handling responsibilities off his plate.
24: You know, I said it was the last one on the intro presser, but I lied. It'll be one more, but it kind of popped in my head. Sure. In regard with LaMelo is, you know, the health conversation. When we first heard that he was coming to Minnesota, the polarizing view from the fans that listened to our show, it was very much, you're not going to believe what you'll see on the court with him and Ant. And then it was on the very polarizing other end of the spectrum, well, we're never going to see him on the court with Ant. This is negative. And I just felt the way that Tim Connelly approached it, you know, health was part of that presser in that conversation. And I thought, you know, they weren't hiding from it. Now, I don't know what the plan's going to be, but they weren't hiding from it. Clearly, there is some sort of plan moving forward to hopefully have a healthy, happy, and scoring LaMelo Ball.
25: Yeah, Chris Finch alluded to that, you know, they haven't really gone that far down the road with kind of how they're going to manage his minutes or you know, the how many games he's going to play, things like that. I will say this, though. I think this is a very important thing for him and for the team next year, because Charlotte did limit his minutes last year to about 28 per game, right? And that's all good. It gets you through. It got him through the season healthy. But as we see, and take Victor Wembanyama last year, the Spurs limited his minutes to about 29 or so a game last year during the regular season. In the playoffs and then in the finals, when they were ramping up his minutes, he didn't always have it in the tank late in some of those games, like in the finals, you know, in the fourth quarter of some of those games as his minutes increased. So I think this is going to be a very important question for the Wolves to ask themselves. Like, are you trying to get him to April, or are you trying to get him to perform at his peak levels in April? And does that mean limiting his minutes under 30? Because if you play him under 30 minutes for most of the regular season, and then all of a sudden you're asking him to play 36, 37, 38 minutes of a playoff game against the Spurs or Thunder, I'm not sure how that's going to go. So to me, this is a big question, is just how you're going to ask him to deploy his minutes. Do you ask him to play 34 minutes a night and then maybe give him back-to-backs off? Is that one way you can approach this with LaMelo? Or do they just try to limit his minutes and then hope for the best come playoff time? I tend to think that this is a trickier question than we may think.
24: No, I think you're right. That's an awesome point. Christopher Hine covers the Timberwolves for the Minnesota Star Tribune. Time for a couple more here. Tim Connolly, he was on later in the day with our station yesterday, Dan Barrero, and he kind of had a money quote. My goal, Connolly says, is to either win a bunch of games or get fired trying. Now, you've been close to Connolly, had the chance to speak with him, report on it. You've seen all of this stuff. The urgency feels like it's there, and it feels like Connolly, I don't want to say like absolute free reign, but certainly with Lori and A-Rod, it's quite clear that Connolly has, I wouldn't call it a mandate, but it's like, you do what we need to do to win a championship. And Connolly's, he's firing, isn't he?
25: Yeah, absolutely. This is who he's always been as a GM. He hasn't been afraid to make big moves, whether it was here or whether it was in Denver, you know, to round out a roster, to upend the team and figure out what it may need. And we've seen it kind of in, I guess you'd call it, 2-year chunks here, right? Like, he comes in, they make the Rudy trade. You have Rudy and Kat here for 2 years. Then they make the Julius Randle trade and Dante DiVincenzo trade. That's, you know, the dynamic for 2 years plays out. Not good enough, but they get to the, you know, Western Conference Finals, second round of the playoffs. All right, time to make another move. You know, what do we need? We need ball handling, need a point guard, all this stuff. And so here we are making a move again. So yeah, this is kind of the path that they have chosen, and the roster building path that they have to go down, because they weren't a tanking team like the Spurs and the Thunder were for, you know, half a decade, right?
24: Mm-hmm.
25: Trying to just store draft picks and hope that they hit. This is more of the Knicks model of team building, which is a lot of those guys were acquired via trade, right? And you just try to round out, mold out a roster that's going to be competitive. And you just want as many spins at the wheel as you can. That's the organizational goal here, is to have a team that just year over year is going to be in the mix. And then 1 year, you know, you hope that the stars align and you get that magical run. That's kind of how championships are in the NBA. You kind of need a little bit of luck at the end of the day as well. But you have to put yourself in that position by always being a competitive team that can get deep into the playoffs. And I said it to people, like, the Wolves are in a better spot, have been in a better spot than about 90% of the league the last 3 years. There's a lot of teams that would love to trade places with the success the Wolves have had. So I think they're closer than I think some people may think at bridging that gap between the Thunder and the Spurs. It's not insurmountable, as the Knicks showed in the finals. But you really got to keep trying. You have to really gear your roster towards the two teams that are in front of you in the Western Conference, and I think they've done that this offseason.
24: Last thing for you, it's fun summer fodder, whether it's LeBron or, you know, we mentioned Josh Green, expiring contract, kind of the what's next for you, just kind of paying attention, ear to the ground. Are you anticipating maybe some more shuffling, or as you said earlier, it's just you feel like we're going to roll into this season and kind of have to figure it out with a lot of what we already have?
25: Yeah, I'd be surprised. I mean, they just have room for a minimum signing at this point, barring another trade, which I really don't see coming. We haven't heard anything or any rumblings like that. I would just assume that they make a signing, you know, likely a power forward signing, and that's how you're going into training camp, and then you'd see how the season plays out from there. That to me is how the rest of the offseason looks like it's going to play out, but you know, listen, they traded Kat 2 days before training camp opened, so I guess you always have to be on guard for anything and everything to happen.
24: Thanks so much whenever you give us time, Chris. I really appreciate it, and we'll chat again soon.
25: Yep. No problem. Thank you.
24: Thank you. That's Chris Hine. You can follow him at Christopher Hine via X. He covers the Minnesota Timberwolves for the Minnesota Star Tribune. When we return, Ben Lieber's in studio. It's Nordowin for PA, Brett Blakemore with me. 9 to noon on The Fan.
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0: 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Argentina and Leo Messi showing once again the heart of a champion yesterday. 2-1 comeback win against England. Argentina on to the World Cup final. And this Argentina squad, like the Tom Brady New England Patriots, like the Derek Jeter New York Yankees, count them out at your own risk. I'm Nick Costa.
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29: For KFGO News, I'm Darren Selvig. The extended heat is buckling roads. The Minnesota and North Dakota Departments of Transportation have been responding to numerous road buckles, especially on interstates. I-29 in Fargo had a buckle earlier this week, and I-94 on the Minnesota side has had crews working to repair areas near Fergus Falls and Alexandria. MnDOT says they've been working on so many buckles, they've begun having extra replacement concrete available. MnDOT also reminds drivers that if you're reporting a concrete buckle on a road, call 911. They treat those situations as emergencies. And cleanup continues in tornado-damaged areas of Becker County following last week's storm. Homeowners with property damage may qualify for a property tax reduction through the county's local disaster relief program. Residents need financial assistance can also apply for aid through the Becker County Disaster Fund. Cleanup and rebuilding efforts are expected to continue for several more weeks. I'm Darren Selvig, KFGO News.
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0: guest 9 to noon. You can watch Twin Cities Live on the afternoons as well. It's Ben Lieber at Nacho Lieber via X. How are you doing this morning, my friend?
1: I'm great, Nordo. How you doing, buddy?
0: I'm doing well. Did you? Yeah. Are you in this bet? Are you in the golf bet?
1: No, I'm not. I only do the Masters bet.
0: That's it.
1: Yeah.
0: Yeah. I used to do it years ago, but and maybe we have the same thinking. I don't watch enough.
1: Same.
0: To feel confident to put $200 in. And you know what? You get the top five picks. Maybe you get a puncher's chance. You print off an odd sheet, so you're just kind of rolling off of the betting public's favorites. But I just, you know, I don't DeChambeau where he's at. You know, I'd want to pick Scheffler every time, but I don't think Scheffler is an option. Mm-hmm. I can't get into it. But I get into watching it. Like, I'm going to spend some time this weekend just chilling and digging into this thing.
1: Well, see, that's kind of my thing. But on both ends of that, I don't care enough to do enough prep. So I'm going down the list. I might print off in the 5 minutes before we jump on, I might print off a couple different odds makers lists.
0: Yeah.
1: Kind of cross-reference. Okay, who are the top ones? And then who's maybe like a little bit of an outlier that's still kind of a favorite, but, you know, I wouldn't look totally stupid by going a little bit off the board. So I'll play that strategy. But then after that, most of the time, I'm not watching any of it.
0: Right.
1: I will keep track on my phone app, and I'll be like, oh, okay, cool, Louis, where's my guy at? That's interesting. Okay, if he's not even in contention, like, then I don't even care.
0: Yep.
1: Then I'm like, all right, I'll just find out on Sunday night or Monday morning who I pay. And so there was no juice in it for me.
0: Right.
1: Really ever. And then the slim chance that my guy was in it, then I would kind of pay attention. But anyway.
0: Yeah, it's kind of like you're paying to care. Because if I pay, now I have to care.
1: Right.
0: But if I don't pay, then I can just kind of watch at all or a ton and chat about it. Fun water cooler fodder the next day. Speaking of water cooler fodder. So, you know, at one point in time, and you don't give me enough credit for this, I statistically and measurably proved that your first four seasons in Minnesota were better than that of Anthony Barr.
1: Yes.
0: A first round pick.
1: I did not believe it when you first brought it up, but then you backed it up with some stats, and I was like, okay, I guess that's a decent comparison.
0: In a jury of our peers, I win the case.
1: You do.
0: There's no doubt about it.
1: You do.
0: Summer fodder because, and we will in the next segment, we got some Vikes bites thanks to Kin Mount Exteriors. And so there are, you know, Vikings related prescient talkers, but man, it's been a long 6 weeks or really a long has. 5 weeks.
1: Yeah,
0: and really we still have a week and a half to go, but then eventually pads are going to come on, wake up. It's the first of the month. And then we'll know what this quarterback competition is or isn't going to look like. So I was messing around on Pro Football Reference last night, and I found that in your career, Ben, you had 24 sacks.
1: Sure.
0: And so I just wanted to do kind of a memory lane bit, and if you don't remember anything about it, that's all good, don't care. But if there is anything interesting about it, you just toss what you know. This is you. You played in the league. You had an awesome career. And I just want to see how much of this hits you, okay?
1: Yeah, I'm a little nervous because I have a terrible sports memory, even with my own life. I know I have buddies. I have lots of guys that I played with that really cared about their stats.
0: Yeah.
1: I never cared about my stats. I don't know what I rushed for in high school. I don't know how many tackles I had in college. I don't know how many tackles I had in the NFL. I never really was concerned by all the statistical stuff. Now, I'm hoping that as we go through this list that I remember certain plays, which I think I'll do a better job remembering some of the plays.
0: Okay.
1: But anyway, I just want to, for everybody listening, I just want to put that out there that, you know, most of that stuff I was not concerned with.
0: Well, and it is kind of interesting. I don't know if either side of it is good or bad, but you bringing that up kind of struck something in my head where I've noticed it just being with the fan and getting the chance to be close to these teams. There are guys that can tell you every single stat. Like, that's a thing, potentially.
1: A thing.
0: And maybe even to the point where they're at home, they're paying attention to it. You know, we joke, you know, like a diva wide receiver. He knows how many yards he's getting, right? And he can remember all those moments.
1: And he knows everybody else that is in the wide receiver world around the
0: league.
1: How much they got. How many yards they have, how much either respect or disrespect that you are not getting or getting. Yeah. I was never really concerned with that. And the thing is, I actually kind of look back on it. I'm like, man, I should have, because it did give them a little extra juice for every game.
0: Chip on the shoulder.
1: A little chip on the shoulder. It was always a way to either chase something or to prove people wrong. And don't get me wrong, I had my own internal motivations, but I never used numbers for that.
0: Right. Well, that makes sense. Look at all the plays that Greenway's making. What about me? What about Jasper?
1: Yeah.
0: What about EJ?
1: Yeah. I mean, you would know that.
0: Those things.
1: You would feel those things. You know, of course, like, let's just say, you know, there's been a couple times in my Vikings career that, and specifically even when Sean Merriman was drafted, you know, I knew the writing was on the wall. I knew what it meant for them to draft a first rounder in my position. So I knew I was hanging by a thread. But, you know, I wasn't paying attention to stats, but you would feel him make a play in practice. And then we'd have to watch film, and then I have to watch our linebacker coach just slobber all over him. You know, you're in the room, and I'm sitting right behind Sean. And
0: Were you making faces?
1: You know, my stomach was turning to knots, and I'm like, that son of a bitch. You know?
0: Of course.
1: So, I don't need a stat number to back that up and have that feeling. I'm watching it in real time, you know? And then, you know, the thing is, like, I will make a play here and there and whatever, and I'd get the same sort of, you know, pat on the back, but it's not the same as just watching your competitor find success on the field, and he's literally sitting right in front of you.
0: And he's potentially taking your job, right? It's all that involved.
1: Yeah.
0: But there is that then on the other end where it's like, yeah, I remember playing. Yeah, I remember big moments for the team. I don't necessarily remember everything that I did. Well, you sacked QBs 24 times in your illustrious career. So I'm just going to start throwing out names, and if you remember, you remember. There's no chance that you don't remember this, though. David Carr, your rookie season. I don't know if you've ever met him via broadcast duties and various things, or just, you know, do you feel like you're part of the reason that he has to make a career on television? Because in 2002, he was mashed 9 times by the Bolts, and you got him 3, most sacks in a game in your career.
1: Yeah, and I think that was for me was game number 2.
0: It was early on.
1: Yeah, I think it was game number 2, and I feel bad, you know, in retrospect, I feel bad for every one of those guys on that Houston team, because that was their expansion year. That was the first year of the expansion team, and they were starting from scratch.
0: Yeah.
1: And he was a first-round draft pick, and he was thrown out to the Wolves, and we had a really good defense. I mean, especially on paper, and you look at Junior and Rodney Harrison and some of the guys that were on that Viking or that San Diego team at the time, and they're an expansion team. And so they're just trying to make it work. The funny thing about those sacks in that game, I think I had one actually, it was either a safety. I sacked him in the end zone, but I didn't even know until after the game that I had 3 sacks, because one of the sacks was on a scramble. He was breaking towards the Houston sideline. I was dropping in coverage in the flat. And then I broke my coverage as he scrambled. And so I was the first person to basically touch him as he went out of bounds. I kind of pushed him out of bounds. I didn't know that he was behind the line of scrimmage. And so they considered that a sack, even though I didn't like wrestle him to the ground. So I knew I had 2.
0: You did get him in the end zone.
1: Yeah.
0: And it was Raylee Johnson who recovered it for a touchdown. Does that sound right?
1: Yeah. That's why I'm like, I think it was either a safety or we got a touchdown off of that.
0: All you do is sack people, and then your teammates just jump on the ball real quick.
1: It's team football.
0: You're a good teammate.
1: The funny thing about that, I do remember that sack, and I was so excited. I think we were on national TV for that game, and I remember doing the celebration before the play was even over. So I sacked him. I don't even think I realized the ball came out. And here I am celebrating in the end zone, and Raylee jumps on the ball, and he scores the touchdown. And I was too worried about, like, look at me. I just, you know, I think I beat the running back on a block.
0: You know, YouTube was a thing back then. There's got to be a highlight of the camera going close shot on you. Just, I don't know if you're trying to do some old school Icky Woods or something. And then meanwhile, the entire play is still happening
1: right behind me.
0: Exactly behind you. And Raylee scores the touchdown. Oh, what a beautiful thing.
1: And I was such a goober at the time, too. Like, I just didn't, You know, I feel like I was very just naive to how big the NFL was. And so it's not like Kansas State, we weren't on national TV, but you know, everything's just amplified by tenfold. And so I remember coming back to the sideline, sitting on the bench, and, you know, teammates coming up and dapping me up and high-fiving me. And then all of a sudden, a CBS camera, I think it was CBS, like right in my face on the sideline. And I think it was Zeke Moreno, one of our other linebackers, kind of taps me on the shoulder and like points at the camera like, hey, dude, you're on camera right now. And I did the hi, mom bit.
0: Come on.
1: Yeah. Oh. Yeah. It was so bad.
0: That's amazing.
1: I had no swag. I had nothing like cool to show off. I didn't throw like deuces or, you know, there wasn't anything.
0: You had thrived in South Dakota and Manhattan, Kansas prior to this, and now you're on national TV.
1: Yeah.
0: With a camera in your face.
1: Yeah.
0: And you didn't have anything preloaded?
1: Nothing preloaded.
0: Oh, wow.
1: You know, it was just a tap on the shoulder and there's a camera in your face. You know, all these kids now, like, they're pre-planning everything. I mean, you go from Bynum and his, what he does.
0: Incredible.
1: You know, rehearsing things throughout the week and just in case he makes a big play. And I actually make a big play and I'm like, I don't know what to do.
0: What a baptism into the NFL. That's unbelievable. I will be searching for video evidence of that after today's show. What were you, 22, 23 at the time?
1: Yeah, probably 22.
0: Does that give you perspective now? You know, we're oldies. We're both 40 plus, right? Does that give you any perspective today when you look at a 22 or a 23-year-old and you're like,
1: yeah,
0: I was a goober, using your words, and I get it. I get the fish out of water feel that some of these guys were. Everything is new, everything is big, and, you know, even comparison to when you played, there's a hell of a lot more cameras right in these kids' faces too.
1: Yeah, I mean, I definitely do. I try to keep that in perspective a lot of times. You know, even when we were sort of, you know, criticizing McCarthy last year, but I will also lean on the fact that these kids, it's a different generation with multimedia. These kids from...
0: Yeah, they're not new to it now, are they?
1: Yeah, they're not new to it. No. They're creating their own content in high school, and they're used to being on camera. They're actually getting professionally media trained throughout high school and college, especially if you go to these Power Four conferences and these teams, and if you're the starting quarterback of a blue blood team like Michigan, there's resources for there for you to not feel like a fish out of water and to handle the fishbowl that it is. Now, again, even Michigan, you step up into the NFL, it's still a big adjustment. But for me being a linebacker, even though I was doing a lot of media with Kansas State, we were basically just told to say the same thing as a

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1: 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Clean. Shine. Protect. Flags are whipping now in the first round at Royal Birkdale. Gusts of 20 miles per hour from the north, and the afternoon wave has to battle through it. Rory McIlroy has parred the first three holes. He is four off the lead. Sungjae Im and Dan Brown dealt with much calmer conditions this morning, both posting 4-under-66. They're tied for the lead. Bryson DeChambeau had a share of the lead as well before a bogey at the last. It's a 3-under-67 to leave him one shot back. Not bad for the man Nick Faldo said had zero clue about how to play links golf. Scottie Scheffler, two back after a 2-under-68. Jordan Spieth won the Open at Birkdale 9 years ago. He opens with a 3-over-73. Spieth is seven back. He bogeyed two of the final four. I'm Ted Emmerich, Westwood One Sports.
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7: Somebody else, a corner safety, is going to take over that zone. I didn't do that.
8: No, you didn't. No, you didn't.
7: So I pseudo went cowboy on it only because I got caught in no man's land. I was late to be the spinner. I was late to recognize the color coming across. And in that moment, I was like, well, because we've all at this point in time in our careers have made that a similar mistake, and you either get coached to just rally to that guy or just make a decision,
9: yeah,
7: right? The worst thing you could do be is caught in no man's land and you're helping nobody.
9: Agreed.
7: So because I've made that mistake before, I just said, screw it. I'm not going to be late on the spin. I'm just going to try to pull up Rogers. And so I just made the quick decision to go downhill and be the edge contained on that.
9: Are you even prepared? Maybe you're going to jump because, you know, to try
7: At that point in time,
9: or
7: then,
9: just get there.
7: Then it's just attack. You know, yeah. I think at that point in time, I'm like, well, I'm a wasted chess player in this whole thing. So just go make a play. And so I just tried my best in that situation just to go make a play. And fortunately enough for me, you know, again, coverage was good enough. I don't know how he didn't pick up that crosser because I don't think anybody was covering him. But maybe
9: well, the spinner was it. We know that.
7: I know. So maybe the timing of their play was kind of thrown off for some reason. But anyway, I got there soon enough, quicker than he probably expected because, you know, they're studying film too.
9: Yeah.
7: And so I'm sure in his mind, I'm going to have a little bit more time. So like once I clear this play action and turn my hips around and turn back around, there shouldn't be anybody because I know what coverage they're in. And me being that outside linebacker in that coverage, he was probably expecting me to be that spinner and be gone. Mm-hmm. So I think that I probably just surprised him.
9: Yeah.
7: And it was able to get
9: I don't even did you even wrap him up? I just for some reason I remember you just running as fast as you could into him, almost like a bully on the recess.
7: Well,
9: field.
7: It wasn't like, yeah, I hit him hard enough to where like my arms didn't even like really wrap around and bring him down because we just kind of like
9: I just bounced off of you and hit the turf.
7: I just kind of hit him. We both just kind of fell down. He did tell me during one of the timeouts. He's like, dude, I think you broke a rib. Because he played the rest of that game what he thought was a broken rib.
9: Oh, wow.
7: Yeah. So I kind of put that feather in my cap, too.
9: Well, Brett's in shambles over there.
10: Well, thanks a lot, Ben.
7: Well, that was similar to the sack I had in Brett Favre. It was like a mud game at Lambeau, and I came off an edge blitz, and he almost like twirly birded out of my grasp, and I just sort of like had enough of his jersey to get him down. He told me during a commercial break later in the game, he's like, I think you broke my thumb. Now I didn't ask him what his throwing thumb or probably his offhand, but he thought he went to the locker room. I guess that after that game, and I probably had to have his thumb x-rayed. So that's kind of fun.
9: Two HOF QBs.
7: Yeah.
9: We broke a thumb.
7: Well, the thing is
9: we
7: like,
9: broke a rib.
7: It's like an almost thing. Like I almost broke his rib,
9: almost.
7: But I didn't.
9: Yeah.
7: I almost broke his thumb, but I didn't. Dang. But you know, it was a good enough hit where they felt it. How about that?
9: You let them know that you were here.
7: Yeah.
9: You announced your presence.
7: Yeah.
9: Let me do this. Just one quick Vike bite. And it's actually, it's based on something you said this morning during the power trip. So you're on the power trip. You're with us. You're with Barrero once or twice a year. You even join Common. And Vikes Bites, provided by Kinmount Exteriors. You can go to kinmountexteriors.com. You were asked, I think Corey asked you, in terms of, other than the QBs, so forget the QBs a second.
7: Yeah, this is a great question.
9: Who's a player? I thought it was terrific by Corey. And who's a player maybe that's playing for their career? And, you know, that can be hyperbolic in a way, mm-hmm. but truly, big spot season is kind of the theme of this. And it was a great question. I was surprised with your answer that you went with Jordan Addison and Christian Darrisaw. There was a player that was not mentioned, and maybe you guys talked about it. I got out of the Jeep and came into the station. But Darrisaw and Addison, what was your reasoning? Just focusing on them, 2026, it's a big one for those two guys.
7: So, yes. Yeah, so I will say those two, and then you stepped out of your Jeep, and then Corey actually gave what I think is the right answer.
9: Dallas Turner.
7: Yeah. Yeah. So I sort of overlooked Dallas. I was thinking about the offense a little bit too much on that. And
9: you were thinking about your half sack on Brady Quinn in 2009 when Adrian pushed Eric right out of the end zone, but continue.
7: That one I do not remember. So the reason why I kind of thought about those two, because they have so much for their career as far as second contracts. I think there was some doubt that crept in with Christian Darrisaw. I know that he was coming back from his injury, but there was still a little bit of mystery surrounding the whole situation.
9: Very much.
7: There seems like there were some rumors about just being unhappy in general about what was going on and all this other stuff. And it seemed like he was just maybe a little bit more disgruntled and frustrated outside of just the injury itself. To me, he's one of the top left tackles in the league when he's healthy. And I think that he has a lot to prove to the rest of the league and to the Vikings and really himself this season of, can I bounce back and be 100% healthy? Can I have that explosion back? With new offensive line coach and new scheme, can I prove once again that I belong as a top five left tackle in this league? And he's still young enough that he's going to get another contract at some point in time. So I think this is a huge resume year for him. And very similar, same sort of thing for Jordan Addison, obviously not coming off an injury. But I'm of the belief that as long as we have Justin Jefferson, we are not going to pay Jordan Addison a second contract that he deserves. So to me, he has to prove to the rest of the league, if he's looking for a fat second contract, that he can stay out of trouble. He can be a great compliment as a number two. Can he flash to some of the people around the NFL that he can be a number one?
9: Yeah.
7: And can he be the guy? And if anything, almost be like the plan B is that he's a number two receiver for somebody in this league. So I'm looking at him, and I understand that there's only one football in offense. There may be multiple quarterbacks throwing the football. We are probably going to have to run the ball with a little more efficiency and effectiveness. We also understand that we have Hawkinson out there. We have Juwan Jennings out there now. So I understand that there might be some limits to how many targets he gets, but I think that he has to show that he should not be ever disinterested. Like, he's got to stay mentally in it for every game, for every rep, even though that you might only get six targets a game. That you can be effective and counted upon when the ball is thrown to you and make the most of it. Now, I think the right answer, and what Corey brought up, was Dallas Turner. I think that he has the most to prove and the most to gain after getting rid of Jonathan Greenard.
9: Yeah.
7: Can he be as disruptive? I think that he left last season on a high note. He showed that he has adjusted to the NFL and the speed and what they're asking out of this defense. But to me, Jonathan Greenard was much more than just a sack guy. I want to see more out of Dallas Turner and being a disruptor. Can you create chaos, snap in and snap out? Can you play the run? Can you get a quarterback sack or a quarterback hit when you're not asked to blitz? You're just feeling the game. I want to see him feel the game a little bit better and a little bit more natural. So I think that is the right answer.
9: Big opportunity for him. Thanks for hanging out, man. Thanks for Memory Lane. Thank you for a little Vikes Bite. on a Thursday, and have fun on TV, my brother.
7: Yeah, thanks, man. Good to see you. Have a great weekend.
9: You too. That's Ben Lieber at Nacho Lieber via X. Some news next. Lavelle at the top of the hour. It's 9 to noon.
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20: 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I'm Rod Bain reporting for the U.S. Department of Agriculture in Washington, D.C.
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16: 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The East defeated the West 9-3. Redhawks Jose Sermo won the home run derby. Redhawks back in action tomorrow night against the Chicago Dogs. Twins tomorrow night after the All-Star break. They're in action at Wrigley, taking on the Chicago Cubs. The Minnesota Lynx, they were in action. Kayla McBride led the way with 24 points. They defeated the LA Sparks 96-87. Rookie sensation Olivia Miles, she did it again, turning defense into offense.
2: Has that broken up? It is Miles in the open courts, and she converts on the pick six.
16: Yes, a nice win there for the Minnesota Lynx. We'll talk all things second half baseball and more. A little Mountain West Football Conference Media Day is also coming up for the Jack Michaels Show. 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

0: 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I think they may have a special event this weekend. It is live racing season, but go to Canterbury Park. I'm scrambling because Johnny the Mouse Mickelson texted me recently telling me that they may be having a rodeo of sorts. 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
1: Number one.
2: World Cup semifinal action. Whew. And it was a doozy yesterday. England goes up 1-0. Looks like they're going to be able to pull it off. They're competing. The first half, the possession was pretty much the same, 55% for Argentina.
0: Yeah, hit me with that number once they sat on it.
2: I believe they had, after the goal, I believe England had 12% possession. And it was so obviously, so you give the best team in the world and the best player in the world a half hour to just attack and not try to possess the ball at all, you're going to have a bad time. And that's what happened. Argentina scores two goals. Didn't matter how many defenders they had in the box. They were going to find a way. And they lose 2-1. And it was a decision. It wasn't like, I mean, Argentina is obviously the best team in the world, but they were overrun because of a decision that England made to say, we don't want to have the ball anymore. We're going to sit back. We're going to defend this lead and pray we can get to the 90th minute. They couldn't get very far. They could get to the 85th, and then the dam really broke loose.
0: Well, we're going to talk about this more in depth with Lavelle during the final hour, but I stand behind, you know, they made it to the semifinal. They've freaking done that. Bellingham rising to the occasion. He didn't yesterday, but budding star, still super young. That's good news. Anthony Gordon, I mentioned Elliot Anderson. This was an all-star team that England put on the field. They had to grind their way that game at Azteca against Mexico, and in some ways doing down a man, by the way, because of Quance's red card. Down a guy, they kind of had to play similarly for the final 15 of that one. This was embarrassing yesterday by England. This was embarrassing by the manager. This was embarrassing by your biggest playmakers that got you to that point. And it was a decision that was made, and it was disastrous. And so in Minnesota sports fan-like fashion, I feel for the Brits today, and we're going to revisit that audio, too, that you found, and it's absolute gold, Britain's version of Fan Line. You're going to hear it during the final hour with Lavelle. The meltdown by Jamie O'Hara says everything you need to know about how the fans are feeling, and I'm right there with them. I'm shocked. In the end, Argentina and Spain, I believe, is the best or the better. I mean, we were down to the nitty-gritty, right? Spain and France, two best teams into this tourney, but I think this is the better matchup into Sunday with Messi v. Spain. I don't know how they Argentina their way through this with these late goals, the way they've been finding them throughout the tournament, because Spain's a different animal. But the way that England just said, we're going to become passengers in this, and we hope we get out alive. Whew, it was ugly yesterday.
2: If the Vikings were up a touchdown halfway through the fourth, and they just started literally playing prevent defense.
0: Well, let's not start doing this, okay? Because
2: people would be the calling text, for coaches' heads.
0: The text line 64686, they got examples.
2: Well,
0: Vikings fans are sitting here listening to this. Oh, you want to hear about meltdowns?
2: Oh, I'm no stranger to that either. Trust me. So we've all had our fair share.
0: With you Packers fans, it's always the ref's fault, right? You know, Phil Mary style and stuff. And it's always somebody else's fault when it goes the wrong way.
2: Well, the coordinator's fault.
0: Coordinator's fault.
2: There's a finger to point.
0: This guy got injured. And, oh, yeah. You got one more for us before we pause?
2: One more.
1: Number two.
2: Just the England special today for News du Nord. The Open is underway. Few leaders. Bryson was in the lead, but now he finished 3-under. Scotty still hanging around at 2-under. But the leading score right now is 4-under with Sungjae Im and Dan Brown. That's your leaders. Rory is underway. He's through 5 at 1-over. So plenty of time for him to get in the mix. Yes.
0: DeChambeau gave one back on 18, didn't he?
2: He did. So he's 3-under, so he's T3 right now.
0: Wow. And there are some... Wow. Justin Rose, 5-over today. I'm not rooting for people to fail. That's not my point at all. But I do always like to flip, like, okay, we got Sungjae Im, we have Brown, we have DeChambeau. Like, those guys are handling it the first day at Birkdale near Liverpool. But I kind of always want to check in on the Joaquin Niemann's been a complete disaster. A couple of Brits in Harry Hall and Matthew Jordan not showing well. Padraig Harrington, I assume he just plays the Open now. I don't see Harrington's name on many big tournament lists.
2: Padraig?
0: Yeah, Padraig. Mm. And Gary Woodland rounding out the affair. Ooh, yeah, Jay Rose. Jay Rose would have been a guy that I would have liked to have into this tourney. I just think he's been playing so well. Runner-up earlier this year. Was he runner-up at the Masters?
2: In Rory's first win.
0: Yeah. So a couple years ago. My bad. But I just think Rose has been playing pretty good golf, but some struggles. Oh, Spieth. Spieth's still chucking it around at +3. Okay, well, continue to follow it and give you updates. We shall as we continue on, but we're going to pause. Lavelli Neal III, Star Tribune columnist, maybe some baseball and English collapse and so much more. Final hour ahead, 9 to noon on The Fan.
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5: 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Argentina and Leo Messi showing once again the heart of a champion yesterday. 2-1 comeback win against England. Argentina on to the World Cup final. And this Argentina squad, like the Tom Brady New England Patriots, like the Derek Jeter New York Yankees, count them out at your own risk. I'm Nick Costa.
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1: Thank you for that, Brett, and that long list of social media sites, pathways, platforms, touch points. It sounds like that moving forward, that's where you can find Lavelli Neal III as well. Columnist, Star Tribune, StarTribune.com. You're all over the place. We got video recaps. We have new processes. We have what is a busy summer of sports. We got the beautiful game. There's much to get into. But as busy as you are, you carved out some time earlier this week, and I chatted with one of your cohorts, Chris Hine, about it earlier, the introductory press conference for LaMelo Ball and Josh Green.
2: A man of few words.
1: It was a man of few words, indeed. I was laughing. I think it was a Krasinski question, you know, basically just, you know, tough times in Charlotte and, you know, getting into the mix as you were, you know, playing and stuff, you know, coming to a team that has playoff expectations. Like, what has that done for you? He's like, well, I learned that when you're going the right way, it's good. And when you're going the wrong way, it's not good. Or something. I apologize to paraphrase. It was a very long quote.
2: Yeah.
1: But what did you glean from hanging out with the new Howlers earlier this week?
2: It sounds like he's not going to be a quote machine. He's not going to be a go-to guy. He's going to let Anthony Edwards do the talking probably for him. Yeah. in that locker room. Locker room's going to be vastly different, you know, without Naz Reid and Julius Randle in it. You know, it's going to be a little bit different. So, definitely Ant's team, man. So, he wasn't really revealing. I was disappointed in his wardrobe. I was hoping something flashy, given what we see on social media.
1: Yeah.
2: Because his outfits have to match the color of his cars. You know, I was hoping we'd get a little glimpse of that. But no, that didn't happen.
1: He kind of strikes me, though, to that end. And maybe this is a more regular thing. Like when I didn't first have social media, I mean, was it 05? I mean, you have Facebook back in the day when you still required a specific college email address to even have access to it. So MySpace was a thing, picking your own song, et cetera. But he strikes me, and you can tell me if I'm wrong, you were there in person, that he's a guy that is going to be loud on the court. He's going to be loud on social media. You joke about the clothes and the cars, which that's not even a joke. That's a real thing that he's done, or maybe still does. Mm-hmm. But maybe there's an introverted nature face-to-face. Did you feel any of that where, and I'm not even saying, I mean, everything he does is in front of a camera, so, you know, it's hard to gauge shyness. But he just strikes me as, you know, we're loud here, but the LaMelo that we kind of heard and very succinct and maybe, you know, just kind of reserved in some respects, that's maybe more of what we'll get to see as he's around here a bit longer.
2: Yeah, actions speaking louder than words. That definitely could be a thing with him. And if it's true, then it's a good thing, you know, because he has shown a lot of good actions on the court, you know, his ability to incorporate others and elevate everybody's game around him. He's in the best position he's been in, and he's on a winning team, you know, no doubt. And he has a chance to kind of reshape how this franchise is playing the game. You know, it's funny how a few years ago they had the Twin Towers with Cat and Gobert, you know, yeah. And now they've pivoted the other way. They're going to be like more guard heavy, bigger in the backcourt because Ball's no shrimp, you know. Pairing with Ant and Dosunmu and Jay McDaniels, who is the de facto four right now, unless Johan Berenguer is going to get some run at the four. But you know, when Charlotte was going good and made that run during the second half, you know, his numbers spoke for how good they were going. Now, yeah. They were one of the more offensively efficient teams in the league, and he was at the controls. So this is going to be great, especially for Ant. Ant, I think, you know, if you're a fancy basketball, you know, Rube, he's probably creeping into the first round draft pick territory if he hasn't already been because – you know, he's going to get catch and shoot opportunities. He won't have to bring the ball up the court. And on the other hand, when they blitz him, when they try to double team him, he can kick it out to Ball. I'm not saying Ball's like a 45% 3-point shooter, but he's capable enough to make people pay for making a mistake and trying to double up on Ant. So,
1: well, that's part of why it's going to look so different, though, is you're going to have two high end volume shooters at the point.
2: I think we're going to run. We're going to run, aren't we?
1: I think we might have some speed. Are we going to run like wolves? Yep.
2: Yeah, I think we're going to run like wolves. Why did I bring it up?
1: Sorry.
2: You got Ayo, who could run the floor. You got T. Shannon Jr. come off the bench, definitely could finish.
1: Yeah.
2: You know, there's some bits there that if you want to put the best version of the Wolves on the floor, it's probably a running one. Well, when it's playing at high tempo. And if they're playing against a bigger team, they definitely have to use their quickness and beat them up and down the court.
1: Yeah, I don't think, you know, when we're looking at, you know, the four spot on this team, it feels like it's a glaring hole or a weakness. And I think it could be fair to argue that. But what's interesting about this, unless, you know, there's crazy moves to be made or LeBron picks us, he really likes us. I don't know how all that'll shake out. But if you've been down on Chris Finch not giving guys minutes and opportunities early in their careers, this is going to have to be, in some ways, almost a new look Finch, because he's going to have to give Berenger that shot. Isaiah Evans may have to find himself on the court at some point this year. And Chris Hine, your guy with the Strib, I think he kind of nailed it. Is in lieu of some nutty thing around the corner here, you're going to be light at power forward depth. And Chris Finch, a guy who's had to work with different incarnations of offenses over his career, mm-hmm. will have to be creative early on in the season in particular while he finds the right combo.
2: And he will be creative. He's had a heck of a career as a coach, coaching at various levels. I almost fell out of my chair media day 2 years ago when he signed Joe Ingles. And Joe Ingles said, I remember Chris Finch when he was the coach of the England national team. I was like, my goodness, that's how far this guy's basketball career has gone. You know, he's coaching England. I don't remember
1: anybody telling stories about the England hoops team collapsing like their soccer team did yesterday.
2: That's
1: a different talker down the road.
2: That's a separate segment. Whoopsie. Or maybe a separate hour. Oh, my God. What quality entertainment, though.
1: But he's going to have, whether it's Joe Ingles, but to that end, just the creativity, and he'll have to move some pieces around.
2: He will. He will. And I think, once again, I'm sorry to keep bringing up Shannon, because everybody's like, well, you're a Illini guy. That's why you keep talking about Terrence Shannon Jr.
1: Of course you do.
2: The question is no, but yes. Shannon had a chance to get into the rotation early last year and was bad at the beginning of the year and then broke down.
1: And then he got hurt.
2: Yeah, and then he got hurt. So I got to imagine he wants to make amends for
1: how
2: that did. Because that was when Chris Finch was like Kevin O'Connell. Because Kevin O'Connell was saying, you know, I'm going to run the ball more this year. And that annual conversation with Dan Burrell, are you going to commit to running the ball? Yes. And did in the end, would he? I think he actually did a little bit last year.
1: A little bit.
2: But with Finch, it was like, are you going to expand your rotation? You're going to expand your rotation. And last year, yes, I'm going to try. T. Shannon, here you go. Flop. Injury. Done.
1: Yeah.
2: You know, so this is his chance. You know, he's like going on 25 now. So it's time for him to step up and shine here. And like I said, with Melo Ball.
1: Gosh, he might be going to 26 pretty soon.
2: Yeah, you're right. With Melo Ball and the ball in his hand, running the controls here, running the break, this is opportunity for people like Shannon, who are great at finishing at the rim, you know, to have their see their game flourish.
1: Yeah, I'm pumped for that. Happy 26th birthday on July 30th.
2: Oh, wow.
1: Terrence Shannon Jr.
2: TJ. All right.
1: TJ. So there, well, you should have, I mean, isn't there like some sort of Illini alum birthday email list that pumps out every once so often?
2: If there is, I'm not on it.
1: Let's do this. We're going to pause.
2: I would love to know when Nick Weatherspoon's birthday was, or when or Craig Tucker's, or Perry Ranges, or Ephraim Winters, or Kenny Norman, Doug Altenberger.
1: I'm not even when my guy's in here, you guys will go back and forth on. I'm not even going to try with the Illini. I can think of Rashard Mendenhall, and then I just started to the lights started to fade.
2: Well, Mendenhall ran through some gophers during his day.
1: Okay, let's not do this. Okay, we're going to pause. We're going to reset. And I got a lot for you, Lavelle, whether it's the baseball team. It's a stupid thing that I texted you last night, but some baseball related bits. We do have to address the beautiful game and what we saw that was not beautiful by the Brits across the pond in the semifinal loss to Argentina, and some more wild cards will throw your way. It is Lavelle Neal III, columnist, Minnesota Star Tribune, at Lavelle Neal via X. You'll probably find him on TikTok. You'll probably find him on Instagram. You'll find him all over the place. But he's in studio with us right now on The Fan.
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13: 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Prevagen, made for your brain. Late afternoon at Royal Birkdale, and Sung J.M. and Dan Brown still lead in the first round at 4-under. They shot 66 earlier this morning. Tommy Fleetwood, who grew up just down the road in Southport, opened with a 1-under 69. He's 3 back.
14: Wasn't that easy a day. I mean, 4-unders leading at the moment, so I think shows like the difficulty of sort of maybe getting it close. So 1-under's a good start to the week.
13: Bryson DeChambeau was at 4-under before a bogey at the last. Still a 3-under 67 for DeChambeau. He's 1 back. Former Open champion Colin Morikawa birdies the 9th. He is 3-under making the turn. Top-ranked Scottie Scheffler 2 back after a 2-under 68. And Rory McIlroy would like to kick it into gear. He is 1 over through 6. That is 5 off the pace. I'm Ted Emmerich, Westwood One Sports.
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18: For KFGO News, I'm Darren Selvig. Firefighters are reminding people to keep drones away from wildfire zones in northeastern Minnesota. An unauthorized drone reportedly entered restricted airspace near the boundary waters on Tuesday, creating safety concerns for firefighting aircrafts. Any disruption can delay fire suppression efforts and force aircraft to the ground. Meanwhile, crews expect the wildfire fight to continue well into the fall, with deep burning fires and ongoing dry conditions keeping hundreds of firefighters busy across the region. And Minnesota is extending its pause on enrolling new Medicaid providers in 12 high-risk service areas for at least another 6 months. The freeze gives the Department of Human Services more time to revalidate nearly 5,600 existing providers. The review is part of a federally required corrective action plan aimed at strengthening oversight following a history of Medicaid fraud. State officials say failing to complete the work could put more than $2 billion in federal Medicaid funding at risk.
2: Responses, but he said there were several executives thought that was not a bad idea.
19: Yeah.
2: So I think if you want to juice up the All-Star game or just diminish its importance on this week, because like I said, there's no mystery now when these teams are, when these players are facing each other. I wanted the American League to kick the crap out of the National League. And I remember when the All-Star game was at Comiskey Park, you know, and Atlee Hammaker gave up a grand slam. You know, I think it was Fred Lynn. And during a route, AL route, you know, I still haven't forgotten those moments, you know. Barry Bonds picking up Torrey Hunter, because you never saw Barry Bonds play in the Metrodome or in Target Field,
19: yeah,
2: as far as I know. After Torrey stole a home run from him. Actually, that was one of Torrey's better catches. Man, he was up in the air on that one. So it just seems like those things that you enjoy, you know, are not there anymore. And I think the force feeding, the whole microphone thing, having players mic'd up during games. I was remarking on another podcast I was taping today about how I still remember the year that the Astros players were, it was like, I think Springer was in the outfield and Correa and Altuve were in the infield. And like Springer's mic'd up. He's like, wow, DJ LeMahieu has the largest head I've ever seen on a human being, which was hilarious. Yeah. But you don't get enough of those moments to make it worthwhile. So I think Stark's idea may be the way to go, especially how Major League Baseball wants to grow its international footprint. Why not do it on, you know, create one of the most important weeks of the year and have the World Baseball semis and the finals held right after the All-Star game?
1: Well, and I think, I mean, for the World Baseball Classic, now those that, I mean, just eat, sleep, and breathe baseball, you're in on it whenever it's taking place. But there's a really sweet midsummer crescendo that takes place. And it's going to have its own real estate. So you're not just dealing with the fact that pitchers and certain players, like you're cold starting the engine in mid late February to get ready for games that count in a month. You're talking about dealing with the midst of the NBA, the NHL season, and all of those things, where midsummer right now, I mean, you can see it in most ways too. The World Cup's a great example that we can get behind international events. Mm-hmm. And, you know, and on the top side, we got Team USA winning a hockey gold. We dig that. Sadly, on a less thrilling moment. We have our favorite soccer team getting embarrassed by Belgium a couple weeks ago. But getting behind it.
2: Seems like a long time ago.
1: I know. But these games, you know, what was it, Italy and the Dominican Republic? I forget who was in the final of the World Baseball Classic this last time. But, like, Italy kind of came out of – I can't say they went came out of nowhere, but they kind of did.
2: They had the espresso machine in the dugout.
1: Yes, correct. Yes. And I think the Dominicans won it, didn't they?
2: I believe so.
1: It was either Dominicans or Venezuela. I may have that wrong.
2: But I think it would be easy to remember. I think it was held in the spotlight of the All-Star Week.
1: It'd be on the marquee.
2: Yes.
1: I think that's a terrific idea. Switching gears. Speaking of Chris Finch and speaking of coaching England on the hoops, on the hardwood, well, on the field yesterday, it went the wrong way. Argentina down one rip. You have this 5-4-1. You got this turtle shell defense. You got this packing it in.
2: Venezuela won the world with WBC, by the way.
1: So it was it Venezuela over the Dominicans or over Italy?
2: Over the United States.
1: Oh, well, how did that? See there we...
2: Italy may reach the Final Four. It might have.
1: I thought Italy was in the mix. I feel bad for remembering that inaccurately. But to that end, Argentina comes back, beats England yesterday. And there is much to talk about there. But we played a little fan line snippet earlier in the show. We have Vikings fan line. You know, we can do Wild. We can do Howling with the Homies, with the Wolves. But over there... people were quite frustrated. They have their own version of fan line, and let's listen to...
2: Oh, no, really?
1: Yeah, former Tottenham, not a star. He was meat and potatoes
2: guy. Why do you have to be a Tottenham connection?
1: I have Jamie O'Hara, because Brett found it, that's why. via Talk Sport.
2: Heard that snicker.
1: The Sports Bar with Jamie O'Hara and Jason Cundy. Here's Jamie O'Hara losing his mind.
19: You're playing against Argentina. Yeah. You can't sit off for 25 minutes against Argentina. No. He absolutely bottled it. Thomas Tuchel's cost us the World Cup. He cost us the World Cup. We're 1-0 up. Played well first half. All right, cagey affair. Yeah. We go 1-0 up. Be brave. Mm. Be brave, Thomas. This is what we brought you in for. We brought you in for this moment.
1: Incredible.
19: We got rid of Southgate because he bottled it.
1: Yeah.
19: Because he weren't brave.
1: It's true.
19: We brought you in for now. To make that decision, we're 1-0 up in a World Cup semi-final. Bring on Rashford. Bring on Saka. And if they score, they score. But at least we're going to go down fighting. At least we're going to go down with some pride. We fell out of the World Cup in disgrace.
1: How about that?
2: Yeah. I was listening to some things driving in today. Because I've got SiriusXM, so they have that soccer channel 157. And there was a guy... basically, you know, slicing his wrist on air, you know.
1: Jeez.
2: About the history of,
1: like, a bit much.
2: He just thinks of something in English DNA where they get to the semifinals or the quarterfinals and they have, like, this big mistake, like, yeah, the Beckham red card or Perry Kane missing a penalty kick or something.
1: Well, hand to God with Maradona.
2: Yeah, exactly.
1: And then one of the greatest individual goals that you will ever see.
2: And that's why Argentina wore blue tops yesterday, because they want England to remember.
1: So I hadn't done this. I hadn't done this until yesterday, but I would encourage, if you're just like, okay, Messi's the greatest there's ever been, and people keep talking about Maradona, and there's that conversation. Was Maradona better? And maybe Maradona's best, you know, his later years kind of stolen by maybe some off-field related activities for Mr. Maradona. I believe it's goal of the century in the same game of hand to God, where from about, he's on the other side of the field. It's like a 70-yard individual dribbling masterpiece to just dunk on England and send them freaking packing in 1986. It was gorgeous.
2: I remember that goal. The first touch, he just juked three dudes.
1: Yep.
2: I think
1: there
2: the first go. Touch got him through three players, and he just took off and was off to the races after that. It was a wonderful, it was like a bull running through a China store. You were not going to stop this dude. He was destroying everything along the way.
1: And
2: absolutely
1: England,
2: marvelous.
1: England's been on the receiving end of greatness.
2: Well, the rant
1: and
2: I was
1: bad luck so rant, many times.
2: The rant I was listening to this morning said that the England are the Buffalo Bills of international football.
1: A little bit.
2: Yes.
1: A little bit.
2: Yeah.
1: But it was brutal. And, you know, again, I'm splitting hairs on this. And Brett and I were talking about it earlier. But just as soon as Gordon scores, I just wonder, for a team that has six decades on their shoulders, that's what they've been carrying. And they keep flashing to Mick Jagger and Beckham's in the audience. And we got a bunch of sirs, maybe some earls and some lords. And they're all there.
2: Bobby Charlton.
1: To see this particular group do what nobody's been able to do for that country for 60 years. Everybody of note is in the house. And they go up 1-0, and I just wonder if there was an exhale. I just, because even prior to the personnel changes they made, even prior to that, and I think it was Gordon, the goal scorer, the first one off, and I'm slipping right now in terms of who he brought in.
2: He brought in the defensive player, though.
1: Konsa. I think it was Konsa.
2: It was a defensive player.
1: I mean, and Brett's nodding, and he knows. So
2: he
1: that's
2: totally
1: good.
2: Switched their mentality with that one move.
1: But that was 17 minutes after the goal.
2: Someone said it was 5. When was the substitution?
1: The goal was 55. The sub was 72.
2: It was?
1: Yes.
2: Was it after the water break?
1: Yeah. Yeah, it was. Because they went through that stretch. Again, this is where things started to get hairy for England.
2: This is when I was working in a Lynx game, so I couldn't see blow-by-blow.
1: And so Tuchel's going to get fired. The end of that audio, he continues freaking out. He gets fired.
2: He's under contract through the Euros.
1: Well.
2: So how's that going to work? You're paying him £8 million.
1: I tend to agree that that he was brought in to do one thing, and it was win that game. If you remember, they score the goal in the 55th. The water break that you mentioned was amid this stretch where Argentina were getting every cross, every header in. Pickford was standing on his freaking head, using a hockey reference, and it was on a funky save that he made, and they called the water break in that moment. So
2: Konsa came in the 72nd minute.
1: Yeah.
2: I didn't see all the game. Did England start playing defensively right after the goal was scored?
1: That's what I'm saying. It was like 5 or 6 minutes. Tuchel hadn't even made a sub yet.
2: And then they made the defensive. Okay.
1: So I feel like Tuchel, who is getting the heat for this, and he should, but this is a team that stepped the foot off the gas. And I almost look like the head coach had to start making changes because it looked like the lights had gone out with his own team.
2: Well, did they turn the lights off, or did he? It sounded like he was the one who said, let's back this up and go to a back five.
1: Eventually.
2: And getting a low block here. It sounds like it was Tuchel's call, and that's why he's getting ripped for. They were pressing most of the game, based on what I was reading.
1: Until they scored the goal.
2: And then all of a sudden, they took the foot off the gas. And I think that switch in mentality.

0: Argentina on their back foot. You know, I'm looking at the substitution patterns now. Conte comes in at the 72nd minute.
1: Yeah.
0: Well, what did Argentina do at the 72nd minute?
1: They
0: brought in
1: offense.
0: Montiel, DePaul, Otamendi. Martinez came on at 81st.
1: Yeah.
0: Did you see the crazy stat? Two crazy stats out of this game. One out of the game, one for the tournament. You mentioned England with 12% possession. Apparently,
1: yeah,
0: they made 25 passes after that.
1: Yeah.
0: Yeah. Which is crazy. All right. The other crazy one. Argentina has scored 10 goals in the 79th minute or later in this tournament.
1: It's inexplicable.
0: And you should be sitting there, if you're even thinking about this, going, they figure out a way to strike late. You know, but yes, you can rip Tuchel for setting up the mentality and the tactics. I'm still trying to figure out, you know, how Martinez gets open between Stones. It was Stones and James.
1: Yeah.
0: For that, he got subbed. They both got subbed.
2: How did he get
0: that open? It was a beautiful cross from.
1: It was perfection.
3: Where's Dan Byrne when you need him?
0: The right foot of God, you know.
2: Yeah. Dan Byrne was on offense.
3: Yeah.
2: Didn't you see him up there? This.
0: Yeah.
2: Soccer's Wemby was just wandering around on the wrong side of the field. How about John Stones, by the way? He takes an awkward header, basically collapses, but then just comes right back on the field. Like, he truly wobbled and hit the turf, and somehow he was able to get right back out there 30 seconds later. You had something, Brett?
3: Well, for the record, as far as Tuchel staying, there's an article on ESPN that I just found, and it says, sources told ESPN that Tuchel is set to stay on as England head coach through Euro 2028 after attaining the backing of the Football Association.
1: Yeah, so they don't want to pay out 16 and have to hire.
0: That's what I'm saying.
1: Guy.
3: But if we played the rest of that Jamie O'Hara rant, he was saying sack him today.
2: They've been largely loyal though, I think.
3: Yeah.
2: Wouldn't you agree with that? Who would you hire? And that's probably another
0: Pochettino? Pochettino likes. I'm starting to think that pressing is not the way to go in international soccer, because these teams that could control possession and dictate and keep the ball away from the other team, I guess I'm talking about Spain, seem to be able to get through these things okay.
2: Yeah, but Spain better even than when they the best. Spain's golden generation, 2010 World Cup, we get that. They won Euros on each side of that.
1: Oh, yeah, it was Iniesta, Xavi, Sergio Ramos, Iker Casillas, David Villa, Fernando Torres, Fabregas.
0: Yeah. Fabregas.
1: Yeah, Sergio Busquets, and, I mean, just the list goes on. It was, you want to talk about dream teams. But they mix offense in now, I think, a lot more intently than they used to. There's this mix of the tiki-taka bit where there's just death of 1,200 passes. But then I think they're just more geared with Yamal, who's been a terrific playmaker, Rodri, who is one of the best midfielders on planet Earth,
0: as
1: defensive as he can be. I mean, he's a do-it-all. He initiates the offense. Mm-hmm. Ferran Torres isn't a bad option. Like, I just think they're everything.
0: Plus,
1: right now.
0: I think they'd be a little more offensive if Nico Williams was 100% healthy. If Nico was out there from the start, I think it'd be a little bit different, too.
1: Yeah, wasn't it a hammy or something like that?
0: Something like that. Yeah. So I got to give the coach credit for how he's... They've had a plan, and they've stuck to it. I didn't think it was going to be such a surgical performance against France. I just thought that France was going to figure out a way to score a couple of goals here, or there's going to be a moment of madness from Mbappe when he, like, charges from midfield or hits, like, a 30-yard blast or something that's going to go in and be jaw-dropping and everything. But it was sacre bleu, Tremal.
2: Well, I think that they got emotional. That's how I look at it in that game. I saw moments of frustration from a guy that has rarely failed in his entire life, that being Mbappe. I saw Dembele, who they've gone out of their way to see him in wide areas where then he can kind of dictate, push in opposite Mbappe. But Michael Olise, and he's got a lot of time left, he's a budding star, the way that they frustrated and irritated him and made him a complete non-factor in getting these guys frustrated... I mean, it was pure art, if you're into it. It was pure art what Spain did. And that's what makes it hard on Sunday. Like, we've seen the best guy to ever play in Messi find every potential roadblock and cross it swimmingly.
0: Mm-hmm.
2: And they've found all the goals that they needed throughout this tourney, specifically late, as you mentioned it. I just don't know how they get by Spain on Sunday.
0: I know. The other thing about Spain, too, is that I sat and watched. What game was Spain? Was it the quarters? I met Manny Lagos for lunch at Brits. We watched Spain play. And he's sitting there going, I said, who

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9: Lionel Messi, after Argentina's comeback win over England in the World Cup semi, said he knows how special the victory was to the fans. They get Spain on Sunday. Alvin Kamara has restructured his deal with the Saints. That could earn him $8.5 million with incentives this season. The final golf major of the season well underway. The Open Championship at Royal Birkdale. Scotty Scheffler is a defending champ. 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

0: we're graced by the presence of the common man, Dan Cole. Got to work a little early today. Maybe he's been up watching the first round at Royal Birkdale.
1: He just gave a stroke back here.
0: Lavelle, my guest. Morikawa did?
1: Yeah, he's about to.
0: Oof.
1: He just missed a long par putt.
0: No, that's awful. But it's early. Yes. But it's early. Thanks for hanging out today, man. As we go, what's next on the column? The column list, the schedule, what are you following deeply? The baseball team, hey, they're in it, and they get back at it at Wrigley starting on Friday, like really cool things. You mentioned, yeah. I think you went to the Lynx game. Olivia Miles is just cooking.
1: Yeah.
0: And to steal LaMelo's elongated quote, she cold.
1: Yeah, she cold.
0: She cold.
1: Yeah.
0: I just don't know how to say it. I don't. But you get what I mean.
1: No, that was good enough.
0: She's been terrific. Enough,
1: so,
0: but hey, we're sticking busy here.
1: Yeah, we're starting a new bit now where I'm going to try to. I don't know how many times we can do it. We're definitely going to have this in play for when football season starts. But doing like 2 minute hits after sporting events, just instant analysis that goes online, either on the Star Tribune website or on Instagram. I have my
0: like a video.
1: My links recap. I've got a tripod in my bag now. I've got a microphone now.
0: Is it going to be sponsored by Allery's?
1: I don't know. We're always looking for monetization opportunities here. So,
0: well, I'm just wondering because where this could impact. Like, you could have your cool, and a lot of people have it now in the Zoom world and everything. But you got like your football room or your sports room or your, you know, random flare pieces behind you room for when you're on video conference calls, et cetera. But, you know, if you're posted up in the commemorative Lavelle Neal seat at Allery's, like, it could be loud in there. I'm just worried about how that looks.
1: I hear you. No. So, like, I do one off the Lynx games on Instagram. So stay on the lookout for that. It seems like the kids like looking at videos more so than reading. So we're trying to give them. We're trying to satisfy everyone here with stuff that people like to read and watch. So, but, you know, a couple of baseball things. I'm, you know, writing about this, what they should be doing before the trade deadline. I had to sit down with Tom Pollett last week.
0: Was that the breakfast bit?
1: Yeah. No, it was

0: After Breakfast Bit, this is just kind of after 8 months in, what's he done?
1: The late morning
0: what's his approach?
1: Snack.
0: You know, how does the leadership structure work now with the twins now? He's chairman and CEO. So we talked about that. And then on the back burner, I'm trying to get this column written on five Vikings who have the most approved going into training camp. So just to kind of switch gears for football, because training camp's not that far off. You know?
1: Start reporting at the end of next week.
0: I know. We've had a kind of a lull of a couple weeks here after the USA got knocked out of the World Cup, kind of lost, you know, local interest.
1: But I mean, it was never going to get this far, but you could have just given us an extra 4 days.
0: But we got the 3M Open coming up, and we've got the Vikings training camp starting. And we got the loons that are in play in the 22nd at Kansas City.
1: Yeah, back from the break.
0: We got stuff that's popping. But the Lynx will be through their All-Star break, and hopefully we'll see Nafisa Collier by then. You know,
1: maybe
0: she really looked, you know, in playing shape yesterday when she was like hopping around on the sideline and dancing with the players after a victory. So it's amazing what Cheryl Reeve has done with that team without one of the best players in the league. When she gets back, there's going to be hell to pay. Although they've already suffered with Olivia Miles this year, the marvelous Miles.
1: Indeed. That's Lavelli Neal III. Thank you, Chris Hine. Thank you, Ben Lieber. Thank you, Rocco Mediate. Thank you, Brett Blakemore. Anyone else on the list? Oh, you. Thank you for listening to The Fan. The Grum is next.
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3: If you think your farm dog has what it takes to be named Farm Dog of the Year, the American Farm Bureau Federation has the contest for you. Terry Moore, Vice President of Communications for AFBF, said the contest is about honoring the vital place dogs hold on many family farms.
5: So this is our ninth year of celebrating the role of farm dogs on the farm. So both as an active participant in the farm operation and also as a companion and family pet. Really what it is a chance to celebrate the role that dogs play and to help the public kind of see what it's like on the farm.
3: Moore said that Farm Bureau and contest sponsor Nestle Purina Pet Care are looking for a few key characteristics in the next Farm Dog of the Year.
5: So we are looking for dogs that both play a role in the farm operation, whether that's herding cattle, closing gates, guarding against predators, whatever that might be, and also as a companion to the family and family pet. Many dogs play both roles, and it's fun to see all the different candidates that we get in to help celebrate that and the role they play.
3: Moore said the contest is a great way to bridge the knowledge gap between consumers and farmers and ranchers.
5: We live in a time when the vast majority of the U.S. population has no connection to a farm, but they love their pets. We all love our pets. And so the Farm Dog of the Year contest gives us a unique connection point to give those folks who want to see how a pet on the farm might operate, gives them a window into agriculture in general.
3: Once again, that's Terry Moore, Vice President of Communications for AFBF. With your Ag News, I'm Farm and Ranch Director Sarah Heinrich for the Growing Harvest Ag Network.
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6: 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Argentina and Leo Messi showing once again the heart of a champion yesterday. 2-1 comeback win against England. Argentina on to the World Cup final. And this Argentina squad, like the Tom Brady New England Patriots, like the Derek Jeter New York Yankees, count them out at your own risk. I'm Nick Costa.
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0: Michael Show. Derek Hansen in studio. We're giving Jack a day off, a rare day off, and we have to. I mean, come on. You went down to Lincoln, helped out with the American Association. We did a little listen-in last night on our sister station, KFGO, for that. That was certainly a lot of fun. Nice to have baseball on a Wednesday after the All-Star break. That's not something we normally have. It's a pleasure, but yet it's a very bittersweet bringing in who's kicking around with me today. He's done it many times here whenever I've been gone or maybe Jack's been gone or whatever. Jordan Bennetson, how you doing, sir?
1: I am good, Derek. It is, you know, we're getting down to the final days.
0: Well, that's just it. So the reason I said it's bittersweet is you're leaving us. Mm-hmm. You're getting out of here. You're going to warm tropical, well, I shouldn't say tropical, desert temperatures. Right?
1: Desert heat.
0: Yeah. They do have palm trees they planted out
1: they
0: there.
1: They do. Though. That first time ever seen a palm tree was in Phoenix. So, I know, kind of wild.
0: It's a little different there, but yeah, they do that.
1: Well, so. And I've always said, too, this is the farthest west I have ever been in my life. So now moving over to Phoenix with the girlfriend, yeah.
0: All right. So well, congratulations on that. We're certainly going to miss you around here. We, you know, now we have to find someone else to get our Chicago sports perspective because there are people that don't know or new to the show. You're from the Chicago area, right?
1: Yep.
0: You're not like in Chicago, like a suburb or?
1: Jack, see, it's a good thing. Like, we don't have like true like Chicagoans listening because, like, I always told Jack I am not from like Chicago land, but that can be anywhere from 30 minutes to an hour 45, you know, outside. And that was more of like that hour out. But Chicago people get really upset if you say you're from Lake Chicago and you're like from Naperville or Elgin or something like that. And that's more of my neck of the woods. So
0: yeah, because it's a huge sprawling metro. Oh, well, I mean, we're finding that out in this whole Chicago Bears Stadium thing, really, right? I mean, because let's face it, Gary is more or less a suburb. It's almost kind of like Hudson is to the Twin Cities, where it's a suburb of the Twin Cities, essentially, but it's on in a different state. So.
1: I think somebody did the drive from Soldier Field to where their new field is going to be located over there in Indiana, and it was like 15 minutes.
0: Well, and Abby Miller said they drove by it because her boyfriend's from there. She just went through there not too long ago, and she goes, well, you can see the Willis Tower from there.
1: Oh, yeah. You can still see the Chicago skyline from it.
0: There you go.
1: It's not that far. I will say, though, hopefully, because when I left Illinois, and I know we like to keep it PG, but everything good started to happen in Illinois, okay, mm-hmm. right when I left.
0: Sure.
1: Weed got legalized. Gambling got – sports gambling got legalized.
0: You guys did sports gambling before Minnesota?
1: Oh, yeah. Right when I left, though.
0: Man.
1: And then the Bears ended up getting Caleb Williams. So, like, things started to turn once I left Illinois. So, hopefully
0: – well, think how good thing – you're even moving further away. So
1: maybe LeBron comes to Minnesota. I know Golden State's the front runner, but – you know, when I leave, teams tend to be better.
0: Okay. Well, so, hopefully we can get that going.
1: I hope for you guys it ends up being better.
0: Well, you're not going to be lonely there because there's a lot of Illinois transplants that live down in Arizona.
1: There's a lot of Minnesota and North Dakota transplants.
0: Oh, for
1: my
0: sure.
1: girlfriend's family, they kind of are in like a retirement area center. Literally, three out of the four neighbors they have are either from Minnesota or North Dakota.
0: There you go.
1: So.
0: I think it's Canadian, too. Well, are you more of a White Sox or Cubs guy?
1: Oh, Derek. I am a fair-weather baseball fan. So whatever team. So right now, this year, Sox all the way. Come on, what are we talking about?
0: Well, the Cubs are in contention, too, for the postseason. So that's who the Twins have this week. Well, regardless, both of them are down there for spring training.
1: Yep.
0: So you get a little Cactus League action down there, too. So.
1: Well, and that'll be cool. And then hopefully, you know, we can get you guys down there, and maybe we can all go hang out and have a beer.
0: Yeah, so for sure. Well, I got friends and family down there, so I certainly have to look you up, and my niece's boyfriend plays for the University of Minnesota Duluth Bulldogs, so this may be a trip to Arizona State that we're looking at, too.
1: There we go. Well, and I know the Bison, too, going to go to UNLV. That's only like a 3.5-4-hour drive. We can all go meet up, Derek.
0: Mm, that sounds like a really good idea.
1: We can go have fun in Vegas. You
0: to
1: know?
0: Say the peer pressure with my friends who have kids who play on that NDSU football team to go to Vegas for them that weekend, it's over the top, and I'm going to be very tempted to do it because that sounds like a very good time, that is for sure.
1: That trip or the Hawaii trip, obviously, are the two that, if I were you guys, I'd be booking my flights now.
0: Yeah, the Hawaii trip is not under the Derek Hansen budget right now, so that's not going to happen.
1: But Derek, we can get that paid by the station, though. You got to cover it. We can get that paid.
0: These are bold things that Jordan Ben is saying walking out of the building here after tomorrow. So... but, yeah, well, who knows? I mean, You might be hanging out and celebrating a Chicago Bears bar somewhere if they win the NFC North again.
1: So if I can find one, I definitely will.
0: Oh, there is one. I know there is one, actually. I think there might be a few. There's a lot of Viking bars down there, as you can imagine, with all the transplants that are down there.
1: So definitely. I do, though, just quick, Derek, thank you, because everybody needs to know Derek is the first person to get me into actually running behind the board and all that, which has always been the passion. So Derek, thank you for
0: thank you
1: everything.
0: Trust me, the pleasure is mine, especially when we're desperate for help sometimes. So no, it was great to have you, and you did a great job with it. We are really going to miss you around here. Good luck to you and your adventures for you and your girlfriend down there. And yes, because I'll be looking to visit most definitely a lot in January, February, and maybe early March. I think that will be on the plate.
1: So. Hey, and we got a heated pool, Derek, so anytime.
0: Perfect. All right. Sounds good. Jordan Ben again with us, always helping out produce whenever Jack is out of town and helping me out. And when I'm out, he would help out Jack. We're certainly going to miss him around here, Jordan Bennett, our Chicago, our Windy City, bureau chief, to keep us up to date on Chicago sports. We're certainly going to miss him around here, that is for sure. Derek Hansen in for Jack Michaels, 237-3767. If you want to join us, 237-3767. You can also text us, 35270. And it looks like we have a Prediction Paul with us here on this Thursday. How are you doing, sir?
2: I am doing very well. How about you, Derek?
0: I'm doing okay. I mean, for someone who loves the baseball and Twins baseball as much as you do, I mean, are you doing okay? Are you hanging in there?
2: I'm doing very well. Okay. The Twins are gonna beat Chicago Cubs tomorrow night, 6-4.
0: Okay. They haven't fared very well down in the Wrigley last few times they've been there, so hopefully they can snap it back.
2: The Twins will beat the Chicago Cubs Saturday, 7-3, maybe. And the Twins will beat the Chicago Cubs maybe 4-2, 5-2, somewhere.
0: I'm really stunned that you're picking a sweep from the hometown nine. I'm shocked by that.
2: Yeah. Yes. How are you liking all the smoke out there?
0: Not very good. It's a little annoying, isn't it?
2: Yep. All right.
0: All right.
2: Have a nice weekend.
0: Yeah, you too. Thank you very much. And Prediction Paul with us here. It is a very annoying, a smoky day. There's no getting around that. That's for sure. We're going to have a Open update here, British Open update. That's going to be coming up for you in just a little bit, brought to you by Tiana Country Club. And we do have some Red Hawks tickets to give away, too. If you want to go to the Red Hawks game coming up on Friday night, we can set you up with that. We got some tickets for the Red Hawks. Just give us a call, contribute, tell us that you want to go to the games. You can certainly do that. Jose Sermo wins the home run derby last night, and it was pretty exciting. I had this cut earlier today. It was kind of funny, and I grabbed it, and this is a little bit of some natural sound, and you can hear the background of the PA, the public address announcer with everything.
3: Yep, that's gone. So, there goes again.
0: Yeah, back-to-back there, and he had a win and a swing off, but Jose Sermo doing what he does with the long ball for the FM Red Hawks and in the home run derby yesterday. The Chicago Dogs coming to Fargo. If you're looking for something to do this weekend, Chicago Dogs at Newman Outdoor Field this weekend. Also, the Red Hawks back in action next weekend. Keep in mind, they do have, there's a scheduled time that's 7:02, the normal time, but there is a makeup game, so a doubleheader coming up on Tuesday, and a 5:10 is the airtime for that one. So that's coming up on Tuesday. We have the big doubleheader coming up. So 237-3767 if you want to join us. And you can also text us, 35270. It's kind of an interesting time with the World Cup going on, championship game coming up on Sunday. Today is really, I would say, the biggest abyss in sports, because there is really nothing going on outside of local sports. And we are in that time where we do indeed have some things to talk about as far as when you look at local Babe Ruth tournaments going on, Legion postseason's underway, and then before you know it, these kids are going to be reporting to football camp. And it's a bittersweet feeling for me. I don't think there's any question about that. And I just want to throw out there again my idea that I think they should have started. LeBron James actually brought this up after the pandemic. You know, they had the bubble thing. They finished out the NBA Finals in, what, September? The ratings were really low. Just people weren't really all that into it. LeBron and the Lakers won that shortened season championship. And what he said is, you know, we're starting the season on Christmas. We should always do this and have our season go deeper. And since basketball has become a summertime Olympic sport, don't you think that we should maybe think of this more as a spring and summer sport? I know I brought this up before, but if you have like the NBA Finals going on right now, and let's say in the middle of it, and tonight was, let's say, game, you know, 4, would that not be a better product for the NBA to be on their own island? Because keep in mind, a lot of places that love the NBA, they're in the flip-flop season what we do. They stay inside in the air conditioning often in the likes of Houston and Miami and, you know, Arizona and the places where it's super hot because they don't want to go outside and deal with the sweltering heat like we're having right now, and they'll sit inside and watch TV for a lot of these folks. So I've always wondered about that, and I wonder what you think of it as a sports fan. Would you be in favor of doing something like that? Flipping the season around, starting around Christmas time, taking back Christmas from the NFL, if that's even possible anymore. So I just want to throw that out there. Want to give a little plug for my show coming up tonight on Couch Potato Radio over on KFGO. Jeff Kolpak's going to join me. We're going to talk a lot about what's going on with the Mount West Football Conference media days going on. We had the Missouri Valley Football Conference media days the other day with UND projected preseason poll at number 4. And so, yeah, we're going to talk with Jeff about that. And then preview, speaking of summer kind of coming to an end here, the second-to-last golf show coming up here. Yeah, it's hard to believe. Saturday will be the second-to-last golf show, so we'll preview that as well. So that's coming up tonight on our sister station, KFGO, for another edition of Couch Potato Radio. So we got that. How much are you looking forward to the Twins in the second half of the season? Do you feel like they should make a run? Should they make a move? Listening a little bit to Aaron Gleeman the other day on Dan Barrero, I think, you know, the bullpen is what they're really looking at. As strange as it sounds, I think they feel good about their position players. I really do. I think they feel good about their lineup. Their run production is solid, unlike other years. They're getting the long ball. They just need everyone healthy. They need Byron Buxton healthy. And if they could go out and get some quality relievers, I think that would even make this, you know, feel-good season for the Minnesota Twins, surprising feel-good season for the Minnesota Twins, even feel a little bit better. Certainly not going to, you know, hold my breath that all these things are going to happen and the fact that they will be aggressive by any means, but they're going to need more quality arms out of the bullpen. Because as strange as it says, you can say it with this starting rotation, they're not bad. Taj Bradley's at 9 wins. Joe Ryan is a quality starter. Zebby Matthews has been pitching well. The question is, I guess, the fourth and fifth starters. Can Connor Prelib, the young lefty, keep on doing what he's doing? And then you're going to have to piece it together somewhere else, right? And is it, you know, do you get one of these young guys back that you're hoping could help you out? That's one of the biggest things to have as far as a question there. We'll talk with Seth Stoles about that. My conversation with him from earlier this week, we'll have that for you. And, of course, your phone calls at 237-3767. And with all the stuff that's popping up with these conference media days, what are you looking forward to the most? I mean, are you looking forward to seeing how this is going to go with the Bison making the jump to the FBS? I think for a lot of people, because you're intrigued about, well, current, you know, with a guy like Riley Sunrum, but also, you know, with Devin Easton going to the Seattle Seahawks, what are the Gophers going to be like? Obviously, there'll be a lot more focus on Big Ten football and the Gophers when you have the, with the four kids from the Moorhead Spuds, well, 5 now at once transferred, I do believe. And then you also have a situation with, you know, Bacco going there from Kindred. So you have a couple of Kindred kids, a bunch of Spuds heading down there. I think more eyes are going to be on the Golden Gophers more than ever. But they got a gauntlet of a Big Ten football schedule. It's really not surprising, usually is every year. But it's, you look at it, it's pretty rough. Are you looking forward to that at all to see how, you know, the future school for so many of these young athletes and the current school for Riley Sunrum, how that's going to go? And how's the Missouri Valley Football Conference going to look without the Bison this year? I think college football is on, it's a very bittersweet thing for me, thinking about summer coming to an end. I don't want it to.
4: but it's the reality of it. And the only good news that comes out of it is that football season will be coming up. And the Vikings will be reporting to Egan here for training camp very soon, just in a couple weeks. All that and more here. The Jack Michaels Show, Derek Hansen filling in. Seth Stowe's on the way to talk more baseball when we come back here on AM 740 The Fan.
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19: Westwood One Sports presents this special report on the 154th Open Championship, brought to you by Fisher Investments. A few days ago, the three-time Open champion Nick Faldo told Sky Sports that Bryson DeChambeau has, quote, zero clue of strategy for Lynx Golf. DeChambeau carded a 367 in the first round. He's two off the lead, and it sounds like Faldo's comment was on his mind afterward.
20: I think you've got to be a lot more strategic out on the golf course, and I feel like I did a really good job today of being incredibly strategic and focused super hard and placing it in the right places. Besides 18, I placed the ball in some good areas, but just need to get more fairways. Other than that, I felt like my strategy was nice today.
19: Was it? Gotta love golf pettiness. Jackson Super leads after posting a 5-under-65 in his first-ever Open Championship round. Dan Brown, Sung J.M., and Pearson Cootie are 4-under, one back. Scotty Scheffler at -2. I'm Ted Emmerich, Westwood One Sports.
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4: Welcome back, Jack Michaels Show. Derek Hansen in the studio. Jordan Bennett hanging out on his second to last day here before he moves to Arizona. We're going to miss Jordan around here, that is for sure. One thing we also do miss is regular season baseball. A couple days off from it. Of course, the American Association had their All-Star game last night, a day after the Major League All-Star game. 9-3 was the final score. The East beat up on the West, but the Red Hawks... player Jose Sermo, he did get a home run, wins the home run derby, I should say. So that was kind of exciting before the game. And the Red Hawks back in action tomorrow night here on 740 The Fan against the Chicago Dogs. Speaking of the Windy City, the Minnesota Twins, they're going to be on the road to take on the Chicago Cubs. And it's always fun to get a chance to check up with Seth Stoes from Twins Daily, twinsdaily.com. And open up a three-game series at Chicago, then four at Cleveland before coming home to face the A's at Target Field. But, and Seth, I think it's safe to say when we were having these conversations back during spring training days and what have you, if you'd have said that right now where this team is sitting without Pablo Lopez, you knew that he was going to be out to start the season for the whole season, that you'd be pretty happy right now with the Minnesota Twins sitting tied for that last wild card spot.
24: Yeah, I think we'd be thrilled, especially, you know, the bullpen was the big question mark for me. And then you add in the Lopez situation, and Ober's been out a month. Ryan Jeffers missed almost 2 months. And you look at the injuries to the starters and some of the waiver wire claims that they've made throughout this season that have come and gone, and a couple that have been very successful. So, I mean, you look at the overall season so far, clearly led by Buxton and Joe Ryan, but some very surprising stories, some fun stories, some rookies getting an opportunity and coming through, and others, you know, getting that first sniff of the league. And I definitely think if you were to tell me they were a game under 500 this late into the season, you know, I probably would have been a little bit surprised.
4: Yeah. Well, and I think, and as you mentioned it, they're a game under 500, so it's not like they're playing great baseball. It's just that outside of Tampa Bay, the American League is kind of a weird place right now.
24: It really is, and the AL Central is not exactly, gonna beat up the rest of the league. But you look at the Twins went in and beat the Yankees 2 out of 3, but Judge and Stanton were out, Max Fried was out, Carlos Rodon wasn't pitching. Boston's been down. You know, the surprises have been the White Sox. The Rays, I think, has been a surprise, and just the fact that everyone's kind of still in it, except for, you know, a couple of teams at the bottom. That makes for exciting baseball longer into the season. And as a Twins fan, after last year, after the trade deadline last year, after kind of the mess that kind of was happening in the off season, to have them be in competitive games this late into the season is exciting.
4: Yeah, for sure. Seth Stoes with us, Twins Daily. Derek Hansen with you. I got to ask you on those lines. I mean, the only one of those, you know, many trades that they made, 10 players or whatever it was last year, you know, Taj Bradley getting 9 wins, that's probably the most pleasant surprise and not really talked about enough right now in Major League Baseball. I love Griffin Jacks. I think that whole blow up with Ian Rocco at the right before the trade deadline certainly got him to Tampa, but to get another pitcher in return to help them out in the starting rotation, they are not even close to the wild card without Taj Bradley right now.
24: Absolutely. And I mean, he's been what he always was. And, you know, his years in Tampa, he always threw hard. He always had the makings of good pitches, but it was just something eluded him. And it seems like he and Pete Mackey, for the most part, he had a stretch of about 3 games that weren't great. But, man, they've unlocked something. The fastball sits, you know, 98, 99, touches 100 pretty much every game. But it's the other pitches. He's got a very nice, a couple of nice breaking pitches, and really it's fun to watch when he's on.
4: For sure. You know, and I guess what we can maybe see from the Louis Varland trade is I'm glad that Alan Roten is healthy and a nice young man. He was up here for the Twins Winter Caravan in Fargo, as you know, and, you know, they need him. He gets a game-winning hit last week, and they need more depth in the outfield, and to see him produce his first game up, that was nice to see.
24: Yeah, it really was. You know, we've kind of been clamoring for him. He probably deserved to make the opening day roster, but, you know, their depth in the outfield with Larnick and Wallner and Buxton and, you know, Martin coming off a strong month and really getting off to a great start this year, you know, there just wasn't a spot. And then by the time that there was a spot open for an outfielder, he was hurt. He had missed, you know, pretty much everything from the second week of the season. But then he got back and he immediately started hitting in St. Paul and finally got that opportunity, well-deserved opportunity. And it's clear he's a big leaguer, right? I mean, that's, you know, a lot of guys get termed 4A players, but that maybe sometimes that's just where they end up, the situation they're in, things like that. I think we can agree that Roden's probably a pretty a big league player. It's just, okay, where's he going to play? How do those other left-handed bats fit into the equation? You know, obviously Buxton is and wants to be around, so that's there. And you got the DH, and first base is obviously an option for someone too. But yeah, to get Roden, who is a solid prospect for the Varland trade, but then to get Kendry Rojas as well, and you know, kind of like the Taj Bradley thing. You know, if he has any command of his pitches, he can absolutely dominate a baseball game. That's the challenge, and he's only 22 or so. So I mean that. As much as I hated and still don't like the Louis Varland trade, I think the Twins actually did okay from a return standpoint.
4: Well, because you're really kind of in a situation where you're trying to make chicken salad out of you know what, right? And that type of thing. If they can do it with a couple of those guys, it's certainly going to help out. And it'd be nice if Mick Abel is healthy. I think, you know, he kind of showed some promise, right?
24: Yeah, Mick Abel's exciting. Obviously, after the draft, they grabbed a couple of catchers, but along with Mick Abel, who has that 100-mile-per-hour stuff and good stuff, secondary pitches as well, they got Eduardo Tait, you know, who's a 19-year-old catcher who's already hit, I think, 17 home runs at high A this year. You know, they did well in a lot of these trades, even, you know, to get a catcher that they also have in high A, 19-year-old Eduardo Jimenez, for Chris Paddock and Randy Dobnik. So, I mean, these guys, they had a plan, and then that plan just kind of took the end of last season and made it pretty rough. But you can see that these pieces that they got that, and they do a decent job. You look at Yoenis Gomez, you look at what Andrew Morris has become out of that bullpen. They're able to mold. I think Pete Mackey is very good at molding pitchers, using their stuff, coming up with a plan for how to sequence pitches. And I think, you know, they try to make the best. But like you said, some pitchers, they'll get an opportunity and then, you know, they'll be pretty gone. Or pretty quickly they'll be gone.
4: Sesto's with us, Twins Daily. Derek Hanson with you. Let me, you know, you mentioned catchers. They draft a couple on first day, I do believe, on what was it, Saturday. I mean, that was pretty interesting. And as you mentioned, they made a trade for a couple. Do you think these guys will be? I mean, this is kind of your specialty, looking at drafts and minor leagues, whatever, with Twins Daily. What's your take on that? I mean, a lot of times catchers become different position players, much like when you draft a shortstop. They may not end up being a shortstop.
24: Right. And there's, I mean, I heard a phrase a long time ago that, you know, catching really is a position of attrition, you know, that with the pounding they take, with their need to think and work with pitchers and call games and do all the physically demanding things behind the plate, plus be able to hit enough to keep moving up levels, you know, it's a really difficult position to work your way all the way up. I mean, obviously we were spoiled for a decade with Joe Mauer, you know, and we've had some decent catchers since then as well. But, you know, it's really hard to find those guys that can both hit and defend, throw, block, all those things. And I think Von Lackey represents that. Plus, he's a great athlete that they actually at Georgia Tech had him play every position, start a game and play a game at every position, just to kind of show scouts that he really is this kind of an athlete as a catcher. The second guy was Carson Tinney, I believe, from Texas. He's more of a big power-hitting catcher. But I'd remind people that when the Twins drafted Ryan Jeffers, you know, 6-8 years ago, he was known as an offense-only catcher, very little defensive skill. And the Twins worked with him and were able to mold him with their catching coordinators and coaches and work with him to make him, I'm not saying he's a Gold Glove candidate, but I feel very comfortable with Ryan Jeffers behind the plate. So if you can have those guys, and you know what, they may move up together. They may move up separately. You can have one DH and you can have one behind the plate. In the minors, you hate to waste their legs too much. So you hope they don't catch more than a couple times a week so that by the time they get to the big leagues, you know, their legs are still somewhat underneath them.
4: Yeah, for sure. Sesto's with us, Twins Daily. You know, you mentioned that too. I mean, there's a lot of, you know, to talk about Jeffers. He it's his walk year, right? And he was having a good year offensively for that. And obviously he's good with the ABS too, which is kind of an underrated thing here in 2026. And so is Jackson and, you know, and Carantini as well. But it does make it interesting. I mean, do you think they're going to re-sign him until some of these young catchers are ready to go? What's your take on that situation? Because that's something to watch, especially if they come out of the gate here in the second half poorly and they decide to become sellers and not buyers. I mean, there's a lot of interesting things here the last 2 weeks of July for the Twins.
24: I mean, right now already we know that the Yankees want him really, really bad, which starts the bidding, right? And then we know that the Rays really want him as well and have a need at catcher. Now there's two teams within one division, and I think the Rays are on top of the Yankees right now. You know, you get a little bit of a bidding war, and it should require that for the Twins to actually trade Jeffers, because at the end of the year, if they keep him, they could offer him the qualifying offer, and if nothing too much changes in the next collective bargaining agreement, you could get draft picks for him. And so anything they trade, if they were to trade him now, they need to make sure they would get more than what those draft picks would be valued at. So, I mean, that's hard to quantify and things like that, but, I mean, that's definitely part of the equation as well. I like Jeffers. I'd love to see him stick around, but I have to think that he's the kind of guy that's going to get a 3-to-5-year contract based on what he's done, and at least, you know, a 3-year deal somewhere. And I can't see him, you know, sticking around on, say, a 1 or 2 year deal with the Twins just because, you know, Lackey's going to be ready in a year and a half or something like that. He may be ready next year. But, you know, and the thing is, you need two catchers, you know, and those other catchers, they can play first. They can DH too. So if they can hit, they'll find a place for them.
4: Yeah, no question. Seth Stowe's with us, Twins Daily. Derek Hansen with you. And let me ask you about, you know, getting to the trade deadline. It's just a couple weeks away, August 3rd, a little later this year because of how the 31st falls. Let me just kind of look at this whole situation. Is it all about where the Twins are at in the standings, whether they're buyers and sellers? Will they be a little bit of selling and buying? I mean, what's your take on this? This is really intriguing to me because they've made a couple moves, picking up Nance from the Blue Jays and the young man from Japan with the Tigers. And so, obviously, the big need, right, is bullpen. They want to keep on solidifying that bullpen, even though Morris has done a nice job and Gomez has done a nice job on the back end. But you can never have enough arms on the bullpen, especially as you're getting into August and September.
24: Absolutely. Where those innings become bigger and bigger, and you know, we've seen a lot better pitchers struggle, you know, a lot more mature and experienced pitchers can struggle. I think it'll be interesting in large part because of what, you know, the owner Tom Pollad has been talking about, and that is competing this year, and that is telling fans and others that, you know, they maybe didn't understand the ramifications of dropping $60 million in salary in 2 years that you have to spend if you want to compete and all that kind of stuff. The things he's saying would signify that they should be at least buyers to some extent. I don't know if I see this roster, especially with the bullpen as is, as being just a tweak or two away. So part of me is like, you know, they should be smart about it, trade the impending free agents, make a decision on Jeffers. You don't have to trade them. Trade the impending free agents, maybe make some other decisions that are looking toward the future. But bring back players that not only can help you down the stretch for 2 months, but hopefully have a year or two of additional service time remaining, so that you can not only help yourself in August and September, hopefully October, but, you know, be looking toward the future as well.
4: Is there a possibility where they don't do as much as we hope and they look at Cole Sands as almost like a, you know, trade deadline type of deal if he comes back healthy and is able to perform while the bullpen?
24: I mean, that's very possible. I don't know that that would be something I would just assume, though. You know, he's been out for quite some time, and even you look at, you know, some of the guys that are on the 40-man roster that are down in AAA right now, just due to numbers, you know, some of those guys are just as qualified at this point. Sands was amazing 2 years ago.
4: Yeah.
24: It really took a step back last year, and being hurt this year does not help. But, it's going to be a really interesting couple of weeks here because they're in an interesting spot. They do have that last playoff spot right now, but they're also under 500, you know, so it'll be interesting right. to see. They have not an easy schedule this remainder, and it's going to be very interesting. The one thing I know is they better not trade Byron Buxton.
4: Well, I mean, Byron Buxton and Joe Ryan, if they're in contention, that's you can't have 2 years of PR that bad if you do something like that. I just
24: absolutely.
4: I mean, that would be just, you're going to lose people like me if you do that, and that it takes a lot to lose me in a situation, no doubt. Well, you mentioned Seth. I mean, going into this weekend, I mean, out of the All-Star break, these are two. You got a playoff worthy team of the Cubs for three, and then obviously you're looking up at the standings at the Cleveland Guardians for four in Ohio. This is a big week coming up out of the All-Star break for them.
24: It is, and each of these are going to become a little bit more important. You're going to see that focus, especially when they're playing Cleveland and Chicago and the division teams like Kansas City. And Detroit's really been playing well of late as well now with Scooble back, which is a little scary as well. So, you know, they're going to have to really earn it if they're going to continue. And a lot of their wins have been just because this is a fun. Maybe I'm wrong, but I think this is a fun team to watch.
4: Oh, 100%.
24: There's a lot of players who've been given up on.
4: Yes.
24: And they play hard, and they are fun to watch. They don't quit and things like that. It's a fun team to watch, and I want to see them continue to do well. But you can't keep winning, you know, weird ways and things like that. A lot of close wins. And with the bullpen, that's a little scary. But, I think they're fun to watch.
4: Well, it's funny you say that. And Joel Heitkamp and I talk about that all the time, you know, when I'm doing morning sports on KFGO, just about, you know, the fact that they are a fun team, win or lose. They've lost some heartbreaks, obviously, with the bullpen giving up. Before we let you go, I'll play this for you. This is Taj Bradley after his eighth win last week, just talking about the vibe of the team.
0: I don't even think we're grinding, man. We're just having fun, man. It's all smiles in a dugout. It's smiles and plays being made. You know, Amar's coming in with a big sack fly. People hype about that. And then we get a run scored by GB going first to home. Like, that's huge, man. And people just having a good time. We're yelling in the dugout. The locker room's phenomenal. Everybody's having a good time. Bus rides, plane rides. Everything is just all smiles and all cylinders. And I think instead of grinding, we're just having fun.
4: I mean, Seth, you and I have been in the clubhouse in good times and bad times, you know, covering the Twins. And what Taj Bradley just said there is kind of what I think of a 2002, 2003. And I can tell you the clubhouse was not fun in 2005. It just, you get a vibe whether a team is playing well or not and if it's going to get to more wins. I really believe that.
24: Yeah, you can definitely feel it when you're in that clubhouse when things aren't going well. But yeah, no, I mean, I like what he talked about, that, you know, they're just going out and playing, and that's exciting. I mean, I think Buxton's the leader, clearly, and he just has a great time, and he certainly seems humble enough, but he's just one of the guys. And you look at, you know, guys like Brooks Lee and Luke Kuechel, and, I mean, a guy like Cody Clemens, everyone seemingly loves him, and just great stories. And these are guys that aren't given anything. You know, maybe their first-round picks or whatever. But, I mean, Royce Lewis had to take a little medicine, so to speak, theoretically, at least in terms of being sent down to the minors. And that was only for like a week and a half. And he's come back, and he just looks like a completely different player. And, you know, I mean, you just kind of go down the roster. Ryan Kreidler is a guy that was hitting like 080 or something in his first four stints in the big leagues. He's come in, and, yeah, he's struggled in the last few weeks to hit, but what a shortstop defensively. And everyone wanted them to give up on Larnick this offseason and trade him or non-tender him. And now he's having a terrific year. And you mentioned Austin Martin. I mean, he had a great start to the year. He's been struggling, but what a great plate appearance he takes. So you kind of go down the roster and you're like, you can see that they're just having a good time together. They're all, you know, fairly young and probably just enjoying the moment at the same time. And I think Derek Shelton does a good job of embracing that,
4: yes.
24: You know, that this team right now needs to be in the moment, needs to be having fun, and doesn't need to be yelled at after every bad play. There's going to be bad plays in baseball. We know that it's a game of failure, so to speak, but he seems like a good guy to have kind of leading the way in this time.
4: Yeah, no question. Well, Seth, it's been fun. Looking forward to the Cubs series this upcoming weekend, followed by the Guardian series. We'll be reading your stuff at Twins Daily. Always some great insight on minor league stuff as well. And, you know, once we get closer to the trade deadline, maybe we'll get a hold of you again and talk about some of the young people that might be coming up to help in August, possibly as well from the Saints or beyond. We'll talk to you again very soon, my friend. I do appreciate your time as always.
24: Sounds great, Derek.
4: Happy to join you anytime. Seth Stoes, Twins Daily with us, my conversation with him. And, of course, you can get that, actually, if you want to hear the full podcast of that. It's from Tuesday's Couch Potato Radio. You can go to KFGO.com, our sister station, get all that. 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You can text us 35270. You know, after that conversation, just think about some of the stuff that was said there. I love football. It's probably my favorite sport. But when the Twins are relevant, it's so much more fun. It just makes the bridge to the change of season so good. And if they can remain in some type of playoff hunt for either a wild card spot or even, God forbid, go catch the Guardians and the White Sox in the American League Central, it would make the fall so much better. Fall's always fun. I love Friday Night Football. I could sit there and watch high school games all day long. It's probably one of my favorite things. Of all levels of football, going to see high school football is great. There's just something so Americana about it. And Saturdays, all day college football, and then Sunday and Monday Night Football. I mean, I just love that. But it's even an added bonus when you have pennant races to go along with it. And when the Twins are relevant, it makes it so much better. So much better. It's not even close for me. I think about in 2019, three of my high school buddies and I, we went out to Lambeau Field to see the Vikings. They got down 21-0 in the first quarter, and then they came back, almost scratched and clawed their way back. A very controversial pass interference penalty on Dalvin Cook in the end zone I thought was ridiculous. Made it a field goal instead of a touchdown, 4 points, certainly made the difference in that. It was a good football game. But the night before I remember just as much because they were in a battle with Cleveland for the American League Central, trying to hold them off to win the division. And Miguel Sano hit a grand slam that capped off a day-night doubleheader. One of the games must have been rained out earlier in the season, but there was a day-night doubleheader that Saturday as we were traveling to Wisconsin. And we just went crazy in that Buffalo Wild Wings place. And everyone's laughing. So I guess you're here for the game tomorrow. And we're like, yep. They knew that we're obviously Viking fans, you know, since we were cheering for the Twins. And there's a lot of Viking fans at the game back in 2019. But that's what makes fall so much fun. When you have meaningful baseball, when you have the football season getting underway, my favorite time of year, I just wish there wasn't a cold, bitter end to it, is the fall because of all the sports that are going on. The weather still is relatively nice. And as much as I will take the extreme of hot weather over cold weather, hey, let's face it, sweatshirts and shorts are kind of a nice thing to wear in September into early October. So we can certainly have a lot more fun if the Twins are relevant all the way to the end of September. I mean, you know, the Red Hawks usually are always bouncing into one of the top four spots for the playoffs in the Western Division of the American Association. And they're in a pretty good spot right now. We'll see how the second half goes for them starting tomorrow night. So they're usually more times than not in the playoffs of the American Association to start off September, but their postseason doesn't go as long. I mean, I want to see at Target Field long sleeve shirts, stocking hats when they're not wearing their baseball caps or batting helmets. I want to see that again. It's not happening enough for us, and I think that would be so much fun to see the Minnesota Twins get another crack at some type of postseason play, and that would be great. We're going to have another open update coming up for you in just a little bit, brought to you by Tiana Country Club. That'll be just around the corner. Also brought to you today by CI Sport, your number one source for corporate, collegiate, high school, and resort apparel. CI Sport is it on you. Speaking of CI Sport, they made me some really nice Couch Potato Radio t-shirts a couple of years ago. It's kind of a little fundraiser for me that after I got sick a couple in spring of 2024. There are still a few out there. If you just a kind of a free plug to one of my favorite watering holes with some of the most underrated food around, the Mainline and Downer. So if you're on your way to the lakes and you want a Couch Potato Radio shirt from our sister station, the show I do at 6 o'clock, you can stop on by there. They do have it very affordable if you want to pick up one of those Couch Potato Radio t-shirts there. So just kind of keep that in mind. It's in Downer, the Metropolis of Downer, in that nice little bar there my friend Teresa owns. So just want to give that little plug if you still want a show for my a t-shirt for my show, I should say. Coming up tonight, speaking of that show on our sister station KFGO, Jeff Kolpak's going to join us to preview what's coming up on the golf show Saturday at 10 a.m. right here on AM 740 The Fan. And he is in Vegas for Mountain West Media Days. And so we'll get his thoughts on what's going on there, just a couple weeks away from camps going on for fall football camp. It's hard to believe that we're talking about this already, but we are. It'll be here before you know it. And then, of course, the season will be just around the corner. It's hard. You're seeing more. And Doug Lear and I were talking about this, actually, from the KFGO Morning Crew. He and I were saying you're seeing stuff kind of pop up on your schedule if you have one of these, like the ESPN app customizes all your favorite teams and who you can follow. I'm sure a lot of people listening right now do that on that app. And yeah, it's popping up more and more. I mean, you're seeing it. As it keeps on getting alerts that on Saturday, August 29th, you are going to have the Jacksonville State game here. Of course, on UND, it's just a couple days before because they'll be at home. For the first time, I think it was since 2023, I think it is, that they're going to be hosting a game on the week one. Many times, as you know, it's probably a situation where you have them going to an FBS game, a money game. Well, that big money game isn't until September 19th in Lincoln, Nebraska, where Jack Michaels was last night. That's a Saturday night game on the Big Ten Network. Well, they open up against Long Island on Thursday, August 27th. You heard Eric Schmidt, the head coach of UND, with us yesterday saying, yeah, we probably play one of the earliest games in college football in week zero this year because it's 2 weekends before Labor Day weekend. Thursday, August 28th. 6 o'clock will be the pregame show over on KFGO for that, opening up against Long Island. And then they have an interesting game against St. Thomas the following week, that Saturday afternoon. The Tommies, of course, known for what they can do in football. I'm going to be watching that one closely. That would be really interesting. But

0: 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But Jack Michaels Show at noon weekdays right here on AM 740 The Fan. We got a golf update coming up for you in just a bit. Stick around. Common Man is on the way. Thanks so much and have a great weekend, everyone.
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3: 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Roll up to your first career round at the Open, and by the end of it, you've got the clubhouse lead. Jackson Suber from Tampa lights up Royal Birkdale for a 5-under 65, including an eagle at the par 5 17th. It's just his third major start. Sungjae Im, Dan Brown, and Pearson Cootie are 4-under, one back. Cootie, the only one still on the course. The grandson of former Masters champion Charles Cootie has two holes to go. Bryson DeChambeau, Colin Morikawa, and Cameron Young among those at 3-under, two back. Defending champ Scottie Scheffler starts with a 2-under 68. He's three off the lead. And Rory McIlroy's putter is ice cold. He is 3-over through 12. McIlroy is 8 back. I'm Ted Emmerich, Westwood One Sports.
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7: The second half of the Major League Baseball season begins tonight, and the team that I'm looking at to win the World Series is one of the teams in action, and it's not the New York Mets. It's the Philadelphia Phillies. Philly made a huge move earlier this season, firing manager Rob Thompson, Don Mattingly now in charge. This Philly core has been so close to getting over the hump, I feel like a new manager will get them there come October. I'm Nick Hudson.
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3: Rosen will never be surpassed, probably, actually.
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4: Oh, yeah.
3: He's a housewife heartthrob now.
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12: Do you think the program director was being sincere or sarcastic when he said, boy, that was a great segment? That's how he said it. Boy, that was a great segment.
4: He's super uplifting, isn't he?
12: I said, you're the one that told me Vikings always win. We talked Vikings quarterback. We talked Vikings safety. We talked Vikings center. We talked Vikings. He said, yeah, but then at the end he said, well, I just want to get to the end of the segment. I can make my lunch. Well, yeah, I need the nutrition. I need the sustenance.
4: The listeners respect that you don't lie to them.
12: Yes, that's exactly right. I had a another member of the media who just recently announced his retirement, who said he thinks I have the most honest show on the radio. And it's true.
4: I do. Huh?
12: Well, it's true. I'm trying to pretend we're something we're not. A high school dropout. Fourth in the North. Well, that's where we lie. Matter of fact, Chad Abbott, by the way, closed circuit to the Power Trip Morning Show.
13: Objects in your mirror may be closer than they appear.
12: You're not the only show that's report card is in the 20s. It's just true. So anyway, time for 5-3-4 now here on The Fan.
14: Time now for 5 questions. Well, actually 3, but 5 sounds like more than 4. 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
4: Before I move on, you see the guy who just hit the ball?
12: Yeah.
4: It says P-I period Cootie, C-O-O-D-Y.
12: Yeah.
4: Are there more than one Cootie in this tournament? Why is there a P? Why does he have the second initial there?
12: Private eye is watching you. They see your every move. That's creepy. That's sort of like every breath you take or watch her walk. Watch her walk, by the way, I did have several people with the correct answer. Some people had the wrong answer. That's from Tom Petty's Here Comes My Girl.
4: Oh.
12: Here comes my girl. And then he goes, talks about how wonderful she is. He goes, it's one of those where he's talking in the song. And he goes, you know, you work hard all day and nothing ever seems to come from it. You know, but then when he gets home to his girl, he knows why he continues to press on. Well, the P.I., I don't know. You're right. I don't know why it's P.I.
4: So his name is Pearson.
12: Yeah.
4: But I'm just wondering, is there another Cootie? How is there another Cootie in there where you'd have
12: to? I think his grandfather.
4: Another P. Cootie.
12: His grandfather was Charles Cootie. I think. Or maybe I'm making it up as I go along. Does it say anywhere in there like his granddad was Charles Cootie or his uncle or great aunt?
4: I just got to delete it. We'll move on to the question.
12: Oh, well, I'll look up Cootie while you go on.
14: Question number one. It's time now for What's Your Rank?
4: NFL execs, coaches, and scouts rank the top wide receivers for 2026 at ESPN.com.
12: And
4: they rank Jamar Chase number one. From the Vikings, Justin Jefferson at number two, Jackson Smith and Jigba at three, Puka Nacua at four, Amon-Ra St. Brown at five, CeeDee Lamb at six, his teammate George Pickens at seven, Nico Collins 8, A.J. Brown 9, and then Devontae Adams rounds up the top 10. Common, do you agree with these wide receiver rankings?
12: Pearson has a twin brother, Parker, who is 37 minutes older. Both are third-generation professional golfers. Their father, Kyle, played collegiately at the University of Texas and on the Asian Tour and Nike Tour in the 90s. And their grandfather, Charles, played on the PGA Tour and won 3 times, including the 71 Masters.
4: Wow.
12: I know my golf. I'm the official, unofficial ambassador to Minnesota golf.
4: So is Parker in this tournament?
12: It doesn't say if he's a pro golfer, but maybe that's why they would have to do it. You're right. Why do they have to say P.I. Cootie? We know there's another Molinari that plays golf. The one that's winning is Francisco, or not winning, but he's at minus 3. He's 2 out of the lead. He's the guy I picked.
4: There's another Fitzpatrick. His brother plays.
12: Correct. And then there's the Højgaard twins, who also, their grandfather started a ski shop here in the Twin Cities, Højgaard's. Were you aware of that? I don't think a lot of people. I know everything about everything. What was the Jefferson?
4: NFL wide receiver rankings.
12: Where do they have him?
4: JJ was number two. And these are coming from execs, scouts.
12: Oh, okay.
4: You know, coaches, etc.
12: Well, you're as a receiver, you're only as good as your quarterback, really, to be honest. And we haven't had last year or two, we haven't had much at quarterback play. So it's hard to, after watching him on the receiving end of Kirk Cousins' passes and Sammy Darnold, I don't think all of a sudden, well, he just doesn't know how to play anymore. So I would say that's probably pretty accurate. Did you say who they had number one? Is it Chase?
4: Ja'Marr Chase at number one.
12: Where do they have my guy, Amon-Ra St. Brown?
4: Number five.
12: Yeah.
4: So Jackson Smith and Jigba three, Puka Nacua four.
12: It's hard to argue with those numbers.
4: Yeah.
12: It is. I think that's probably
4: I can't argue with these rankings at all.
12: No.
4: I was wondering if Jefferson was going to drop a bit after last year's performance. Yeah. But
12: like I say, I think what they're saying is they're taking into consideration
4: his
12: performance. His numbers last year went down, not because of him. It's because guy can't – they don't have a quarterback that's talented enough to, you know, sit back there and play quarterback like you're supposed to play. You know, they've had some issues there, so.
14: Question number two. It's time now to take a peek at the pitch.
4: Argentina pulled off another dramatic.
12: Where'd you get the sound effect, and what does that mean?
4: Just the sound in the background? I wanted soccer sound effects,
12: okay.
4: And that's not really easy to do. So that was kind of like a soccer themed song that popped up when I was searching for sound effects.
12: Okay.
4: So it's kind of like the chanting they always do. Yeah, and the drums. Yeah,
12: you could
4: the best
12: had,
4: I could do.
12: You know how you have the we have the one where we have the football one where it's like blue 42, and then all of a sudden you hear fumble, right? We could have just one flop. I'm sorry.
4: Argentina pulled off another dramatic comeback with two goals in the closing minutes and a 2-1 win over England yesterday at Mercedes-Benz Stadium. Enzo Fernandez leveled the score in the 85th minute. And then Lionel Messi, who assisted on the first goal, he sent a cross to the far post, which was headed in by Lautaro Martinez in the second minute of stoppage time. So it'll be Spain versus Argentina Sunday at 2 p.m. in the World Cup final. Comment your thoughts on yesterday's game, and will you watch on Sunday?
12: I was told by sources I trust, Deuce, that the England coach got just obliterated because they went into a shell after they got 1-0. They just decided they went into defensive mode. Afterwards, he blamed it on, what did he say? He blamed it on like strategy of the players or their technical or something. He kind of wanted to push it on the players, but most people say, they got the lead and decided we're just going to try to milk it. We're going to try to run the clock. It's sort of like in football which I just hate. I'm talking about pro football, NFL, where a team gets the lead and have the ball, and then they run three times. Instead of trying to, let's pass for a first down and end the game. Oh, we don't want to get, we don't want the clock to stop. Because if we don't get our first down, they're going to have more time. And they're like, well, so take your chance. Don't you have any faith in your offense at all? And I think more teams are starting to throw the ball on third down than they used to. Even on first and second. You know, when you got it by the juggler, snap it. Suck the blood out of him. Just not only suck the blood out of him, gnaw on the bones, chew the marrow, just suck the marrow out of the bones. End it. And instead of being aggressive, they went in. And Deuce said here there were fans in England saying it was a fireable offense. He should be fired. He should be fired, that his time has expired. And I do like, I mean, again, it's a fine line, especially when you're the guy making the call. It's like you said, Tenby, it's easy when you're sitting on your couch, right? But when you're not sitting on your couch and you're actually the guy in charge making those decisions, it's a tough one. But I still think I would almost in every occasion, I would opt to stay aggressive. Just play how you've been playing, because that's how you got
4: maybe
12: the
4: one. Maybe
12: he
4: didn't want the two-goal lead because it's the most dangerous lead in all sports.
12: Well, there's that. I hadn't thought of that. See, it's very confusing. Maybe the guy should be given a raise. Off the end of the golden boot. Who won the golden boot? Is that decided yet?
4: Well, we still have a ship to go through, I think.
12: Yeah. Are we still tied for the golden boot? Last I saw, we were tied for golden boot. And one of the golden boot guys is out because that was the France guy. So he can't win golden boot. If I think, is it Messi and Mbappe? Mbappe Maybe, baby, gooby. They were the ones that were tied for the golden boot. They should have had that in boot hockey. That's a great award, the golden boot. I love it.
4: Then, according to AI, it looks like they're both at
12: okay,
4: both at eight. So obviously, Messi can beat that.
12: Well, let me guess. The FIFA will fix
4: actually,
12: that too.
4: They play a third place game.
12: Oh yeah, they
4: so
12: do.
4: So France is still gonna. They play England in the third place match.
12: Where is that game being played at?
4: Don't know.
12: Because if it's like in Kansas City, it's 100 degrees. How hard do you think those players are gonna try?
4: What if it's somewhere where there's smoke?
12: Yeah, well, that's at third place. I mean, who? Really? Why bother?
4: Yeah, I think, feel like it's kind of pointless.
12: Yeah.
14: Question number three. It's time now for a look at the Lynx.
4: The Lynx beat the Los Angeles Sparks 96-87 yesterday at Target Center. Olivia Miles, who had 18 points, 5 assists, 4 rebounds, and 3 steals, appeared to roll her left ankle with 6:03 to play. She was helped off the court with trainers, though she was able to walk herself into the tunnel. Cheryl Reeve had no update on Miles after the game. Common, how would the Lynx fare if Olivia Miles had to miss some time?
12: Well, I know what they should do. Dirt Robitussin, get back out there and play. That's all you need to do. I think they're talented without her, but she's the club. She's sort of the heartbeat, right? Heart,
4: without
12: soul,
4: fee,
12: the whole
4: yeah.
12: thing. Yeah, without fee. I mean, she's the gal, so.
4: She's the engine.
12: There's no question. So, I mean, they'll probably not be quite as good. I don't think that's really going on with them, but who knows? You know, sometimes, and it's like, let's circle the wagons. Our best player's out. We really got to dig down deep, so maybe they'll be just fine. But, yeah, I think, let's just hope it's nothing too serious. And you said she was able to walk off on her own power after the game?
4: She was helped up by trainers, but, yeah, she ended up walking back. Yeah. She ended up walking back to the bench.
12: Okay.
4: And said she didn't play the rest of the game.
12: Right.
4: But.
12: Yeah, you know, put some ice on it, Robitussin, dirt, the whole thing. She should be fine. But, yeah, it would be, certainly it'd be, it's like any team. Take the best player off the team, and how are you going to fare? Take Anthony Edwards off the Wolves. What's going to happen? I mean, she's the Anthony Edwards of the Lynx. So, not same position, but, you know, she's kind of the, she makes it, she's the straw that stirs the drink.
14: And that's it for today's edition of Five Questions. Well, actually, three questions, but five sounds like more than four.
12: Legendary one, Rosie, is waiting. Do you think that with an artificial knee, you know when you'd go to a clinic and they'd say, you know, cross your legs, and then they would take that little rubber hammer and hit your knee to test your reflexes? With an artificial knee, you have no reflexes, right? Now, that would be my guess. I'll ask Rosie if he has any reflexes in his knee. When he
4: do you
12: joined,
4: think he can still backpedal as well as he used to?
12: Well, that's going to be a problem. He's going to have issues with that, I think. But, you know, he's Rosie, and he's stronger now at 75 than he was at 45. So my guess is he'll still be able to figure out a way to do it. He'll join us just before 2. Right now, though, oh, by the way, 534 was brought to you by our friends at Willow River Company. 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
23: For KFGO News, I'm Darren Selvig. The extended heat is buckling roads. The Minnesota and North Dakota Departments of Transportation have been responding to numerous road buckles, especially on interstates. I-29 in Fargo had a buckle earlier this week, and I-94 on the Minnesota side has had crews working to repair areas near Fergus Falls and Alexandria. MnDOT says they've been working on so many buckles, they've begun having extra replacement concrete available. MnDOT also reminds drivers that if you're reporting a concrete buckle on a road, call 911. They treat those situations as emergencies. And cleanup continues in tornado-damaged areas of Becker County following last week's storm. Homeowners with property damage may qualify for a property tax reduction through the county's local disaster relief program. Residents need financial assistance can also apply for aid through the Becker County Disaster Fund. Cleanup and rebuilding efforts are expected to continue for several more weeks. I'm Darren Selvig, KFGO News.
12: He should get an endorsement with Subaru. Subaru. He's at minus five.
4: He's playing super.
12: He's playing Subaru. M is at minus four, as is Danny Brown. And then DeChambeau, Morikawa, Young, Dietrich, McIntyre, Molinari, Smalley, all at minus three. Rory McIlroy at plus two. Looks like right now, who selected McIntyre yesterday in their power chip? Somebody took, I think it was somebody took him third.
4: It was like sixth. It was like right after Rosen's pick.
12: Okay. Because had I been participating, I would be right in the hunt.
4: Is it Marnie who took that?
12: Maybe it was. I would be right in the hunt with Cove. You said Cove always takes Morikawa, and then I ripped it. I said Morikawa's not going to win. He's got no chance. He's right there, and he's still out on the golf course.
4: Yeah, Marnie took Robert McIntyre seventh.
12: Yeah. So anyway, it's a battle. But you know what I noticed, Tennevee? It seems to me when a pro golfer misses a putt, it seems to be more times than not, they are short. Like just moments ago, Oberg had, I don't know, 20, 25 foot, 30 foot birdie putt, right? Dead straight on. He had read it perfectly. It ended up just short. It ended up just short. And I see that more times than not. It's like, I remember Sir Nick Faldo. Not only did he say that he doesn't like DeChambeau the way he tries to, what did he call it, overpower the course? No. What did he say? Attack it. You need to be strategic, of course. Mm-hmm. DeChambeau, you played the soundbite. It was classic. DeChambeau, and described his round, said, I thought it was very strategic today. I used my strategy, went over and over and over with it. The other thing Nick Faldo once said, Tennevee, and I use this on a golf, you've probably heard me say it on a golf course, it's like, I'd rather go 6 feet by than 3 feet short, because I'll just ram it in from 6 feet by. And I always wonder why the pro guys are, you know, I know you're, now Ben Crenshaw used to believe, and Ben Crenshaw was considered one of the greatest golfers with a putter in his hand of anybody that's ever played the game. I don't know if he's number one, but he's considered amongst the top two or three, right? He always believed that your putt should travel so that it just gets to the lip and falls in.
4: Yeah.
12: I don't know how anybody can do that. I mean, that your sense of speed on the green and your ability to control that putter head has got to be pretty superb to do that. And I guess in a perfect world, that's what you'd want. But I mean, and I miss them short. I'm not saying I'm immune from it. I putt better than 75. Saturday, I putted better than 95% of the players on tour. Last couple of days, I putt better than 1% of the putters on tour. But that's another story for another day. But I don't know why more players don't miss going by. Give it a chance to go in. What am I missing?
4: I mean, I'm probably the last person who should be speaking on putting. And when I miss, it's typically short. But my only problem with the putt at 6 feet by and you can ram it back in on the way back, the problem is the further you go past the hole, you're narrowing the hole, right? Like you're not giving it any chance of it to hit the, you know, if you're burning the edges, it's going by.
12: Yeah, that's true.
4: You don't give it any chance to fall in the harder you hit it.
12: Oh, yeah. Maybe you should be the official unofficial.
4: So that's why I've never been someone who tries to hit it three feet past the hole.
12: Yeah.
4: And I leave it shorter because of it, but if you're going to go hard past the hole, then you have to, put it in the center of the cup.
12: Yeah, you do have to be dead center cut. That's for sure. I mean, you have to, because you're right, you won't get those ones that fall in. They never fall in for me anyways. They don't make as big a deal about the schedule release in the NHL as they do in the NFL, do they? But it has been released.
4: Well, they are starting to do the videos that all the NFL teams do. Yeah.
12: Okay. Wild. Was
4: like the Wild today did it with the Foligno's, the brothers and their dad.
12: Oh, okay.
4: They're on a road trip.
12: The Wild will start the season Thursday at Nashville on October 1st. Their home opener two nights later, October 3rd against Boston at Grand Casino Arena. And I miss this. I'm not paying as close attention to the NHL as I once did, if I ever did. The regular season is being expanded by two games.
4: Two more games, yes.
12: That's a great idea.
4: That's why they're starting a little earlier than they normally do.
12: I don't know why they don't just add like 10 more games. Why don't we get to 100? It's all money. And, you know, I suppose the players would say, well, if adding two more games increases my salary by whatever, because you would hope that's what
4: and the cap is going up.
12: Yeah, and the cap is going
4: up. 2 years in a row here.
12: And that's probably why they figure, you know, it's just simple math, right? Checks and balances, balance in a checkbook. More games you play, the more revenue you're going to generate out the gate. Aside from playing each Eastern Conference twice, once at home and once on the road, the Wild will face off against their Central Division rivals four times and have three games versus the remaining Western Conference teams. Central Division was a three-team race last season with Rotto, Dallas, and the Wild, and those two teams remain the Wild's biggest competition for a division title. I tend to agree with that. Would you tend to be anybody else in the West you think could be a... In that division?
4: I mean, obviously, Colorado, Dallas. I do think Utah is going to be a team on the rise.
12: Okay.
4: They made the playoffs last year. They acquired Vincent Trocheck this summer. They went out in free agency and got a guy the Wild were interested in. That would be Anders Lee. And they already had a good, talented young core. So I think Utah is going to be a little scarier.
12: Circle this one on the calendar, Tenneby, November 27th. They host the Lanch, first rematch of last season, second-round playoff series. Then the two teams won't meet again until late in the second half.
4: That'll be the Black Friday game, November 27th.
12: When Black Friday comes. And the two teams won't meet again until late in the second half, including twice. I'm reading from the Fish Wrap Factory at Westside. Including twice in the final week of the regular season.
4: That's kind of weird.
12: The Wild are at Colorado on March 17. They take on the Lanch in St. Paul on April 4th, and then are back in Denver for the regular season finale April 10th. Do you think they do that because it's sort of like, you know, in baseball, for instance, you know, the Twins will play, I think, quite a few games against their brethren from the Central. And, you know, the NFL, you're always going to, your last game's always going to be against, the Vikings are going to play Chicago, Detroit, or Green Bay, it seems like. Without a doubt, are they doing that maybe? Because I figure, well, those two teams are going to be in it. Might be.
4: Well, those two teams will both be playing their AHL rosters as they're resting up for the playoffs.
12: Well, what if they're battling for...
4: Well, if you're battling, for first in the division.
12: I guess that would be the only reason. The Wild will also have to wait to play the Stars, who the Wild knocked out of the first round of the playoffs. Their games against Dallas are Jan 30 at home, Feb 16 on the road, March 3rd on the road, and then on April 2nd back at home. Early division games are versus Winnipeg on the road October 13th. Utah, October 27 on the road, and November 25th at home. So,
4: a lot of road games the first 2 months of the season. That's going to be the story. Is in October, 10 of their 15 games are on the road. In November, 9 of their 14 games are on the road.
12: Were we really good on the road last year?
4: They were last year.
12: So maybe that'll, maybe that will repeat. Maybe Lightning can strike twice. Not the Tampa Bay Lightning, but just maybe. Lightning can strike twice in the same spot. We'll take a break. We'll come back. One more segment to go before we welcome Mark Rosen into the conversation. I'm sure he's had a keen eye locked in on the 154th plane of the Open Championship in Royal Birkdale. Rosen will join us then here on the Common Man program on The Fan.
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7: 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Day off today for both the Red Hawks and Twins. They'll be coming back from their respective All-Star breaks tomorrow. The Chicago Dogs come into Newman Outdoor Field to face the Red Hawks, the first of three at home. And, of course, we have a fireworks night tomorrow night. The Minnesota Twins, they'll be going to the Windy City to face the Chicago Cubs on the north side at Wrigley Field. Not yet announced who the starter will be for the Minnesota Twins. 6:30 will be the pregame show over on KFGO. So, again, Twins on KFGO tomorrow night. And we'll have the Red Hawks right here on The Fan. With more on the Twins, let's get to a Twins Minute.
8: It's time for a Twins Minute. I'm John Vitas. Well, tomorrow the Twins will end the All-Star break and get back to baseball as they start a series at Wrigley Field. Now, they got their starting catcher Ryan Jeffers back from injury just before the break, and that they hope in the next week or so they can get their star center fielder back in Byron Buxton. He's been out for a little while with a hip issue, but Derek Shelton is happy with the maturity Buck showed in communicating his feelings with the team.
9: Yeah, I think it's important. I mean, and I mean the voluntary part is really right. I mean, we sat down and had a conversation. He knew what was best for him, best for us, but for the group to step up. And I think, you know, the other thing is if, and I don't know how much they show it on TV, but if you watch our dugout, there's still guys going to him. Royce is going to him. Kiesel's going to him. Roden's going to him. I mean, there's conversations that are being had. And I think that's when your best players, your leader too, it really stands out.
8: Buxton has 25 homers in only 75 games this year. This has been a presentation of the Treasure Island Baseball Network.
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12: Parker Morning Show, yoga pants, breasts, so funny. 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Athletic socks. Home Alone 3 and Blu-ray DVD. It's all so good. How can you not like it? I think we all do. So, this is a story that now, when I first saw it, was 7 minutes old, Tennessee. So this is breaking news as it happens. Dateline New York. If LeBron James knows where he will be playing this coming season, he's still not saying. The NBA's career scoring king and current free agent spoke publicly for the first time in weeks this afternoon, though stopped short of revealing which team he'll choose to play for this fall. Despite at least one cry from someone in a jam-packed room shouting for him to pick a team, shoot, shoot, pick a team, shoot, shoot, mashed potatoes, Baba Louie. I heard earlier today, yabba dabba doo from someone in the gallery at the Open Championship. I mean, that one's so old, I heard it when I fell off my pet dinosaur, Dino, in an episode of the Flintstones.
4: I still like the one on your hole-in-one where someone yelled, hootie-hoo!
12: Hootie-hoo, yeah, remember that? James did say, it's going to be fun wherever I land. Four-time NBA champ was recording an episode of his Mind the Game podcast alongside with guest co-host Tyrese Halliburton of the Indiana Pacers in New York on the opening day of Fanatics Fest, a four-day event featuring dozens of athletes, celebrities, and sports legends. Is that anything like Tap Fest, do you think? Or Exotica?
4: Exotica.
12: Exotica. Triple X Exotica. Oh, there's that echo.
4: Yeah, there's back.
12: I guess that's when you get really close to the microphone and hold your hand over it. And then there's a. I think what I'm determined is, you know, and I got a third degree telegraph, FCC telegraph and teleoper. Yeah, it's a license that says I can fix stuff. The screen is metal. And I think when you push it really close, when I cup my hands, when I do the Metallica, I think that's when it does. It's a Norman BCM 104. It's a four-day event featuring dozens of athletes, celebrities, and sports legends. Single-day general admission tickets were sold out, organizers saying it's likely that many of those patrons. Do they have to call them patrons there, too, like they do at Augusta? Or do I call them basketball rubes? That's what I call them. Or members of the, to be a little more formal, members of the basketball community.
4: What about hoop heads?
12: That's good, too.
4: Yeah.
12: There were at least several hundred there, phones out to capture the moment, hoping to hear James' next decision. Not yet, he said. Here's what he said. There's no decision. Oh, be still, my beating heart. Thursday's appearance had been planned for months. It was announced publicly in May. James playfully chided Halliburton for asking him about his future. Didn't we talk about this in the back? James asked, and Halliburton said he'd leave it alone. Of course, they didn't leave it alone. James made reference to a slew of teams such as Cleveland, Miami, Philadelphia, Golden State, and no, didn't even mention Minnesota. No mention of the future. Could that be to really throw people off the trail, that he has decided it's Minnesota, but he's not saying it, so it'll be more of a surprise, because those are the four he mentioned. He did sip from a bottle of red wine he opened and shared with Halliburton, calling it one of his podcast traditions. Wine, Napa Valley, is Golden State as close to Napa Valley as Detroit is to the UP? Maybe that's a hint.
4: It's closer.
12: A little red wine. Yeah. UB40 did a song called Red, Red Wine.
4: I remember that one.
12: That's actually a cover, though. They did a cover.
4: Sure.
12: I think it might have been Neil Diamond. And when fans shouted out suggestions for James's next team, one even asked him to play for the New York Yankees. Isn't that funny? Play for the Yankees. No clues were forthcoming. We'll see, he said. We'll see. So, yeah, nothing. He also has an appearance at the Game Plan Summit, an invitation-only event presented by CNBC in the boardroom. James is slated to have a conversation with boardroom co-founder Rich Kleiman. That's Kevin Durant's longtime business partner, about how he's built an empire beyond basketball, what's ahead for him in business, and why the next generation of athletes is poised to wield more influence than ever before. I would assume his biggest advice would be, I say this all the time, Tennant, be $100 million, that's really only $50 million after taxes. Then you're going to buy your mom a house, you're going to buy a car, you're going to spend, save, invest, use, flaunt. It's really about $50 million at the end of the day, and can you make that last? He basically just said at the very end, I'm looking forward to what comes next as I wind down my journey. Now, it did say the paragraph before that, the final paragraph of the story says, Cleveland and Miami are believed to be on James' radar again as he weighs his decision, as are several other teams, including Philadelphia, Minnesota, and Golden State. So Minnesota is mentioned there again, but today he did not say Minnesota. But again, maybe he's just slipped his mind, or he's winging it, you know. Or maybe
4: throwing us off the scent.
12: Yeah, exactly. Maybe that's what he's doing too, so that it is a major surprise when he does make that announcement. But
4: wouldn't you find it hard to believe that he doesn't have a decision made? Like, what are you waiting for? Like, it shouldn't take you this much time.
12: Well, I don't.
4: So there has to be just other factors here.
12: I think he's milking it. He likes the attention. You've heard me do this bit before, and I think it's true. Let's say you're any of the major names in sports, right? You know, you pick the sport. Basketball would be your LeBrons, your Currys, your Wembenyamas. You can even put Ant in that category. Football, and you know, there's dozens, right? Baseball. So let's say you're watching Sports Center and you're sitting with your buddies and you're LeBron James and go, watch me change the lead story at ESPN in like about 1 minute. And then all of a sudden you text out, a lot of smoke in Minneapolis, and where there's smoke, there's fire, .. Adam Schefter, no, he's football. Who are your breaking news guys in the NBA? Shams
4: Charania, yeah.
12: Who else? We got them locally, probably.
4: Krasinski.
12: I mean, they're all within 1 minute. They're going, oh, LeBron just mentioned Minneapolis in the smoke, and there's fire. He's coming to Minneapolis, and that would change the lead story in ESPN. He has that kind of power. Same thing in football. Kelsey would just go, watch this. Taylor and I aren't getting along as well as we did at one time. Oh, the marriage is over. They're about to get a divorce. Now, he wouldn't, but I'm just saying they can control the narrative that easily. It's just because everybody is so obsessed with these people and the idolization and pedestalization, like DeChambeau today. When he did the old, he became a lead story in golf after Faldo had criticized his approach to the Open Championships and trying to attack the golf course. He needs to be more, you know, strategic. And then after he shot a 300, he goes, they asked me, and he had obviously heard Faldo. And he said, it's just more strategic. And he said strategic like 13, 14 times. So, in other words, DeChambeau changed kind of the narrative of the story of the day. Not only that he played well, but that he was chiding and poking back at DeChambeau. And that's what these guys can do, especially now with social media, where it's just at their fingertips. They can control everything. And so, and I think they get a kick out of it. So LeBron knows that he's in that position more so than anybody right now, because that is the one, that's probably of all the stories out there right now, that's the one that everyone's waiting to find out, because it will, again, once he makes the decision, then all the stories, let's say he picks Golden State. Then the stories become him and Steph, and then all of a sudden they'll start doing it. When was the last time two veterans like that ever got together? And their chances, that they each have four titles, right? Steph four, is he more than four? They're both trying to get their fifth together. They're trying to get one for the thumb together. And then the disappointment in the other cities, and the reaction this, and the reaction that, and that'll go on and on for days and weeks. And then once training camp gets ready to go, then it'll be how are they playing together. And it's like, he controls the narrative of sports right now. I guess, because even World Cup, I guess, that's about over now. And that'll be the lead story after, is it tomorrow or is it today? Tomorrow they play, right?
4: No, Sunday.
12: Sunday they play. And
4: They don't play off of one day off.
2: Yeah,
4: they
2: that's right.
4: Multiple days off.
2: You got to have multiple days off because that's just the way it works. So that will be the. So that's the latest on LeBron James, which really isn't anything, and we just killed half a segment with it. Now there was.
4: I don't think this is going to happen with LeBron because you know he's a billionaire.
2: Mm-hmm.
4: But one of these years, you're going to have someone holding out for a long time, basically so they can profit off the sports betting market of it.
2: Yeah.
4: Right. Like right now, you can. There's multiple markets where you can bet. Where's LeBron going to land? And you can pick Golden State for whatever dollars. And they're setting up different spots across the country to profit off of what team they're going to end up choosing.
2: It might even be happening now. We don't even know it.
4: Like I said, LeBron's got a lot more to lose. It wouldn't make a whole lot of sense for LeBron. But, I mean, we've heard the stories in the last couple of years of these guys fixing games. Right. And they're multimillionaires doing this.
2: There could be somebody who has already done it.
4: Sure.
2: Yeah, that's possible. Yeah, I don't think you're that far off the mark on that. Saw this story, Joe Christensen, Fish Wrap Factory, West Side. Tanneby, are you coaching baseball or just watching baseball?
4: I've stopped coaching baseball since I do hockey all the time.
2: But you were coaching baseball. Minnesota high school baseball coaches braced for new bat regulations beginning in 2028. Now it's, you know, a couple of years off. High school baseball players can swing lighter bats that are just as long. A recently passed national rule will give high school baseball players the option, starting in 2028, to swing a lighter bat that is just as long and maybe as potent as what they're using now. Some Minnesota baseball coaches were surprised to learn about the rule change, saying the current bat spec rule had been working well. Some voiced safety concerns and all mentioned cost concerns at a time when many bat models are selling for $500.
4: Yeah, it's crazy.
2: Now, I know the price of sports is your whole life, just sports has gone up. We talk all the time about it. I think the first sport to really bring attention to cost was hockey, right? I mean, you've got the equipment itself. You got your skates, your sticks, your pads, everything, right? And then, you know, I think teams is part of what you pay because of ice rental, because you got to rent ice.
4: Yeah, ice, is expensive.
2: Yeah. And then, you know, I after I became a basketball dad, I said, well, wait a minute now, time out. What do you think it's like when you get to AAU? And my boy did, when he was playing for Sizzle, I think one season he had 4 out-of-state tournaments. And they weren't drivable. Fly to Dallas, fly to Denver, fly to Atlanta, and fly to Indianapolis. You think that those prices don't start to add up after a while?
4: Yeah, it's crazy.
2: Flights, rental cars, room, board, the whole thing. If you would have said how much a baseball bat costs, I never would have guessed $500. Never in a million. Now, that's probably not every bat, but even that a bat could be priced at that. Does it swing itself? Does it cork on demand? I mean, how could a bat be that? What are they doing? Of course, you could say the same about golf clubs. You go and buy a set of golf clubs, you might have to take out a second mortgage.
4: Well, there's hockey skates over $1,000.
2: Oh, come on.
4: No.
2: Per skate or for the pair?
4: For the pair, yeah.
2: Oh, that's different. Thank God they're not $2,000. So $1,000? No, what makes them, is it?
4: I can't even pretend to know.
2: Is it the name?
4: And in fact, I refuse to have my kids like get the highest level of skates.
2: Do you think you're paying more for an Apple computer than you are a Lenovo? I'm being serious. What is?
4: Oh, I'm sure there's different costs for different computers. Yeah,
2: but are you paying for the name Apple? Bauer, are the Bauer skates more? That's the only name I know. CCM and Bauer. Are there more than that now?
4: Oh yeah, there's more, but
2: yeah. Have you ever tried to sell used golf skates on
4: used hockey skates?
2: Yeah. Have you ever tried to sell your skates, your used skates on?
4: Well, my feet stopped growing, so I don't have to do that. But when your kids basically need new skates every year because their feet keep growing. I mean, I have smaller size skates in my basement as we speak that they've grown out of.
2: Here's what I'll tell you. Used fraud. I don't mind a used car.

0: that's a deal breaker right there. But I guess some
1: we have done hand-me-downs on the skates.
0: Yeah, well, inside your family, yeah. Absolutely. And you know, and that's not, you know, that's not to say that's not a good bargain. There are families that would struggle to buy new. That's part of the problem. That's what, like a youth-on course, Minnesota Golf Association, they've come up with that $5 a round for kids 18 years of age or younger. That 150 participating golf courses. Now that's subsidized in several different ways because the golf course can't take a complete bath on that. But you know, that's a great price because golf, as we know, is as expensive as any of them. When you put equipment together, green fees, cart rentals, whatever it is that it is, that's as pricey as any of the sports. And so, Champlain Park coach Ryan Tom was quoted. He said, "I didn't think it was much of an issue. Will it help some kids? Yeah. Is it going to be another cost in a sport that's already super expensive? Yes." The National Federation of High School Associations announced July the new bat spec allowances were coming. A 32-inch bat that weighs 29 ounces, for example, is called a drop three. I didn't know they had technical words, phrases for them. So what kind of bat you got? I got a drop three. Maybe you drop 3 points in your batting average. I don't know. Marking the difference between the length and weight, a 32-inch, 28-ounce bat would be a drop four and so on. The current NFHS rule specifies that a bat can't have a weight drop of more than 3 ounces, so a common drop three. So a drop three is commonly used bat for high schoolers, but beginning in 2028, players can also swing a drop four, drop five, or a drop six. USA Baseball President John Gall explained the benefits for player development. He says, "We have seen too many athletes entering high school and baseball struggle with the immediate jump to drop three weight and then walk away from the game. This rule change creates flexibility for players to continue building strength, refining mechanics, and developing bat speed over time before making the jump." Bloomington Kennedy baseball coach George Walker said he didn't think the drop three rule was a problem. He also called himself old school, saying he'd be happy if the players were still swinging wood bats. He says it will be interesting to see if changing the drop weight has any real effect on the numbers. The other thing I think about is if a big kid is using a drop six, that could lead to a dangerous exit velocity. So in other words, the lighter the bat, the quicker he can swing and the more power he has. Would that be it, or is it the heavier the bat? I would think it'd be the lighter the bat.
1: Lighter the bat, yeah. But I would think the heavier the bat, the more of a pop you're going to get off the bat.
0: Yeah. I just remember when I was a kid, you'd go to the store, and I don't even think we had, like, sporting goods stores. You would just go to department store, go to the sporting goods department, right? And there was a golf, back then, same thing, marketing. There was a Wilson golf club. I think it was Wilson, not Rawlings. Wilson said Willie Horton on it. Willie Horton was the left fielder for the Detroit Tigers. Gotta have it, Dad. I want to get that glove. I gotta get that glove because of Willie Horton. So it didn't even matter to me if the glove was the right glove for me. If it fit right, I had to have the Willie Horton glove, and I got it. And then I also got an Al Kaline bat. Now the Al Kaline bat was big. It was like for probably an adult, or at least a teenager, right? And I'm like 6-7 years old. This thing was like, I mean, when I'd go up to the plate with it, I'd have to drag it up there. It was so heavy. And then I would swing it up like this. And Kennedy Park guy's brother, Tom Yell, who is a longtime reporter, he worked for the Coon Rapids Herald. He was my pony baseball coach. And he just loved the fact that I had this. I mean, the bat was bigger than I was. But I had to have it because I said Al Kaline, who was my favorite player. I still have a shrine. I've got some rubidity. I've mentioned this before. I've got a little Al Kaline shrine down in my man grotto. Autographed photo of Al. I didn't get it. I don't remember where I got it. And I didn't get it on my own. I didn't go up to Al Kaline. Hey, would you sign this? And then there's I have 3 Al Kaline baseball cards. And then from the Dark Star Estate, I have a autographed baseball from Al Kaline. But as Al Kaline was my hero, he was my favorite athlete, and he was my baseball player. I was a Tigers fan, and there I had the bat. So Kennedy Park guy's brother, Tom, my coach, he had this idea. He loved it so much, and he said, great sense of humor. He goes, this is what I want you to do. I'm going to bat you cleanup today. And when you get up there, I want you to crouch down like this. So like I'm almost like I'm trying to sit down, right? So my butt's right above the

0: out. Because he goes, so now the pitcher is going to try to throw a strike. He's going to just throw a little lob, and I want you to stand up and hit it. So I go up there. I crouch. This is during a game. This is so cool. I crouch way down, and the pitcher does what he said. He just threw a little tiny, you know, almost like here, right? Like if you're throwing the ball to a little, like a baby, right? If you're throwing a little ball, here, catch this.
1: Yeah.
0: I stood up. Of course, the bat was so heavy. I swung it, missed. I probably spun around like about three times. Like a
2: I always love that one.
0: I ended up striking out, and that was the end of the. That was the end of the experiment of me batting fourth and crouching.
2: No!
0: I think it was also the end of me playing that bat in a game. And you know, one time, this is how sad it was because we had no money in the family. So wooden bats eventually break, right? So it broke at the handle, not completely snapped off. I took little tiny nails with a little hammer and I tried to nail it back so that it would fix it. Because that was my Alkaline bat. It didn't work. Some rube sent me an Alkaline autographed bat that I have down in my basement. He said, because I think I've recanted this tale before. I must have. Because I got one in the mail. I said, here, I have this Alkaline bat. It's all yours. I feel bad for you. So there you go. Let's take a break when we do. The legendary one, Mark Rosen, is standing. Well, he's probably not standing by. He's probably sitting because he's had the knee surgery.
1: He's lounging by.
0: We'll ask him how the recovery is going. He doesn't like to talk about it much. He's really not, you know.
1: He's kind of a closed book.
0: Yeah, he is really. Yeah, it's hard to get anything out of him about himself, but we'll see if he'll make an exception when he joins us next here on the Common Man program on The Fan.

0: campfires, lake time, and creating memories are what the Great North Summer is all about. 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
2: 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Argentina pulled off a dramatic World Cup semifinal comeback to shatter English dreams in Atlanta. Trailing late to an Anthony Gordon strike, Argentina rallied when Enzo Fernandez equalized in the 85th minute. Lautaro Martinez then headed home a thrilling stoppage time winner, both goals assisted by Lionel Messi, to book a final clash with Spain. I'm Maddie Bates.
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12: I'm KFGO Chief Meteorologist Tom Szymanski. Heat advisory till 10 p.m. Air quality alert until 11 o'clock tomorrow. Partly cloudy, muggy, areas of smoke and haze down to 73, south-southeast wind 8 to 20. Mostly sunny, humid, and becoming breezy. Areas of smoke and haze for tomorrow, about 91. Southwest winds will turn northwest and pick up to 14 to 28. For Saturday, mostly sunny, less humid, 87. And Sunday, partly sunny and breezy. High temperature, 92.
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15: It's a couple 13, 14 past hour number 3 of the Grom. I'm the common man, Dan Cole, along with Tennaby. And the legendary one, Mark Rosen, joins us now, who is recuperating from knee replacement surgery. How are you, my friend?
16: I'm doing well. Thanks, Common. I think I picked the right week not to have to worry about going outside. That's for damn sure.
15: Yeah, well, only you can prevent forest fires.
16: Yeah. been looking out my window most of the day watching golf. And my goodness, I know the number of events that have been canceled and how it's affecting. I can't believe the people that have to work outside working on this. As we all know, there's construction pretty much everywhere in the Twin Cities.
15: You live in a high rise. Is it smokier higher above the ground? Can you tell? Is it different?
16: Well, I don't know if it's a lot different than it is on the ground. I mean, it's been extremely smoky, as we all know, no matter where you are, not just here, but even out East Coast and everything. But yeah, it's eerie. I mean, it's Twilight Zone-ish, I mean, for sure, because it's sunny out and we've had great summer weather, but now it's just pretty much, we all know the warnings.
15: Like, it's like New Delhi. It's like living in New Delhi.
16: Yeah, it is. Well, we have the second worst air quality in the world, I think, right now is what we were told. And sounds like it's going to be passing through tomorrow. So that it looks like we're got some reprieve starting tomorrow. Fortunately for everybody who's here, I know they have the USA Cup going on, the annual event out at Blaine, and those kids they rightfully canceled all those games today. And I don't think the kids who are here from all over the world were too upset, because I think they bust a lot of them out to the Mall of America. So I'm sure they're having a blast out there. And it's just, you got to be smart about all this stuff. But yeah, for people who can't do anything about it, I mean, you have to work outside. I hope everyone's obviously taking the proper precautions. It's it's not something we want to experience with all the fires going on in the Boundary Waters and up in Canada. It's affecting a lot. I mean, millions and millions of people, not just here, but around the East Coast as well.
15: So I wanted to ask you about this knee replacement thing, right? When they, if you have, there was a time where if you were going to get a heart transplant, they'd put it in a pig pump, right? They'd find a pig. do they like a cow's knee or something they put
16: or? No, I mean, my knee is still looks like a knee. It's just that what they do is take out the bad, My surgeon said, yeah, you need, because I said to him, are you sure I need this? I was limping around pretty badly. He goes, after the surgery, he goes, yeah, you needed it. No, they put in, titanium. It's a combination of that. And when I walk right now, I hear a clicking noise, like click, click, click a lot.
15: Magneto and titanium, man.
16: Yeah, the plastic. Yeah, probably like, the tennis racket I used to play with. But and then a newer version of the plastic. I don't know, the plastic piece that goes on top of it. Like I said, I didn't make the mistake. I'm glad I didn't watch it before the surgery. Not that I remember it, because I was knocked out anyway. But when you watch it, I mean, they put your knee up in the upright position and they slice the thing open. And then they get rid of the bad stuff and put in the new titanium or whatever it is. And then a piece of plastic to kind of secure it. So that's what I'm hearing right now when I'm walking. And that's where they cut a lot of nerves. And that's why that's the toughest part, where it wakes you up at night.
15: So you haven't just turned into the Tin Man from the Wizard of Oz. There's still stuff in your knee.
16: I don't have an oil can nearby, although I feel like I could use one.
15: Because I was wondering, when you go to a doctor's, you'd go see Sheldon, and he would want to check your reflexes. You take that rubber hammer and hit your knee. If they hit your knee, would you have reflexes in it, or is it just a piece of metal?
16: Well, I've had the left one done back in 2015. So those nerves that are cut, I still have mostly numbness in a lot of my left knee. It doesn't really affect it, but you're right. I never thought of that. Where they give you that test where your reflex kicks out, I probably wouldn't even feel that thing anymore. So, that's where the burning sensation that throb. If you have a throbbing headache, you know what that feels like. It sucks. Well, that's what it feels like on my knee a lot. And you just have to ice it some more and exercise and do the right things. And, it's just the benefit is this thing's going to be over at some point. I'm moving along and hopefully be able to drive in a week and a half. And then I'll be, back to.
15: Did all of a sudden one day woke up and the knee was bad?
16: No.
15: Like, I thought maybe it was one specific instance, like when you got down on bended knee to ask Karn for her hand in marriage.
16: That could have done it.
15: Yeah. And then I...
16: No,
15: and
16: it's...
15: Then
16: I, it's, then a, it's
15: go ahead.
16: Go ahead.
15: Oh, no,
16: it's a long-term thing. It's a long-term thing. It ends up being arthritis. People know it's kind of like bone on bone. You don't really... It's probably a lot of it's hereditary. I mean, it's something that maybe I got from my folks at some point. But it takes, fortunately, I was able to get through most of my life without having to deal with this stuff. I played a lot of, I played a lot of tennis. So you could wear it down.
15: Well, you beat Bobby Riggs. No, Chris Evert.
16: Chris Evert was on my team.
15: Yes, that's right.
16: Navratilova and Herschel Walker. We beat them.
15: Yeah.
16: At Met Center. It's just a lot of, wear and tear as you get a little older. And then if you have my leg goes, I'm a little bow legged. So it's just, it puts a lot of pressure on that part of your knee. And then eventually it just kind of goes, okay, that's enough. Like I said before, it's just, people have to go through a lot. This is still elective surgery. I didn't have to do it. It certainly could make my quality of life better. But it's not like I say, you got to get a bypass, triple bypass or something. This is good stuff. And meantime, eating healthy.
15: It sounds to me that the knee surgery is sort of like what I am to you. I better your quality of life.
16: Correct. Yeah. I very much associate the two along those lines.
15: The new knee gives you a better quality of life, and working with me has given you a better quality of life.
16: Well, I'm looking forward to coming back in studio at some point.
17: Working with you, very agitating, but he feels like he has to do it.
15: Yeah.
16: Exactly. Thanks, Tana.
17: It's a blessing and an honor for him to work with the common man.
15: Appreciate that. I often imagine when you ask Karn for her hand in marriage, did she right away say yes, or did she say, I imagine her saying, let me sleep on it.
16: Let me think about it. I expected that response, but believe it or not, she said yes right away.
15: Oh, okay. That would have been my assumption. I don't know why I think that way.
16: Well, it was, I did a good job, shop for the ring, and I did all the right stuff, sure. Except I did not get on bended knee. I did not. I don't know why, but.
15: Well, you couldn't.
16: I couldn't. I wouldn't have been able to get back up. Then she would have gone, what am I doing? I don't want to marry this guy.
15: Well, then on bended knee, you would have just been at eye level anyways. I mean, you're...
16: That's true.
15: You're 6'9", and she's...
16: I'm not 6'9". I'm 6'5".
15: 5'6"? 5'7"-ish? I don't know.
16: She's about 5'6".
15: She's over by like a foot.
16: Yeah, that's true.
15: She'd have no chance in a pickup basketball game, though. Because of your knee, she's probably quick enough she could get around you and take it to the basket.
16: Yeah, she thinks of herself as a point guard, and
15: really?
16: For sure. Yeah, exactly. But she's been my rock throughout this whole thing, and she kicks my butt when the exercises. She does not let up on me. So that's the kind of person you need. You don't need a yes person. You don't need someone to say, "Oh, you're trying. You're doing so well." No, do another one. Do another rep. Yeah. Do another. She's
15: sort of like the fitness king. The fitness king, when you're ready to give up, he says, give me three more, right?
16: Right. Well, yes, pretty much. He's very big. So.
15: That's what those
16: trainers do. Yeah, eating real healthy. I've taken to eating clean and everything. I think since the surgery 3+ weeks ago, I think I've lost like 9 pounds.
15: Really?
16: Yeah, I'm not kidding. I got on the scale that I went, whoa. I hadn't weighed myself in a while.
15: Turn around and look and you'll find it. I'm just kidding.
16: Yeah,
15: I just can't help myself. I can't stop myself.
16: That's okay. It's all good. All part of the process.
15: Well, my guess is you've kept a keen eye on the USA Network and you've been watching the Open Championship. Is that correct?
16: I was just talking to Tana during the break. I mean, unlike some of the other major golf events, they do wire-to-wire coverage. I mean, I couldn't sleep again early this morning, and I got up at, I think it was like 4:30, 4:45. They were already televising it.
15: Yes.
16: And I went, oh, this is kind of fun. And a lot of named golfers, including my guy, John Rahm, are already teeing off. I went, this is great. And so they're still carrying it right now. So I love the fact, sometimes I think it's the U.S. Open, other Masters, you got to find a special network. Who's carrying it? How do I find it? So I haven't been locked in all day, but I've watched quite a bit of it. I enjoy watching the Open and the Lynx Golf course and what it's like. And watching some of the top pros struggle, like Rory's been struggling, and others that have been turned. Like your guy, Molinari, I think he shot 300 today.
15: 367, he's two shots out of the lead. Suber in the house at minus five, at minus six.
16: Right.
15: And they've completed their rounds. That would be him and Danny Brown. You must have been just tickled when your guy, you watching Bryson DeChambeau hitting it all over Birkdale and Royal Birkdale and actually posting a really good score. He had minus three today, 67.
16: Well, has he not missed the cut in the previous three majors?
15: Yes.
16: I think he did. So
15: yes,
16: this
15: he
16: is
15: did.
16: A big,
15: yes, this is big.
16: Yeah, so if he could play under control, I mean, it's fun when he unleashes
15: them. Well, you know what? The thing is he claims, he you heard it, he took a shot at Faldo, right?
16: I did not.
15: So Faldo basically criticized DeChambeau leading up to it this week. Said, you know, DeChambeau, wants to, because DeChambeau said he likes to attack link-style courses.
16: Mm-hmm.
15: Faldo, who's no stranger to link-style courses, the last Englishman to win an Open Championship way back in 1992. He's the last Englishman. It's been 34 years, so it must have been 92.
16: Amazing.
15: Said the last Englishman to win. And Nick said, well, that's not going to work on a link-style course. You can't attack it. You have to, you have to just traipse your way around it, be strategic.
16: Mm-hmm.
15: So then DeChambeau was ripping driver almost every hole. And then afterwards, they talked when they were, what was the key to your round? He goes, well, I think I was really strategic. I used a lot of strategy. Yeah, he said strategy like four or five times. So he was listening to Faldo. So that always adds to the entertainment value is winning.
16: Well, listen, I wouldn't mind seeing Bryson hang around for the weekend. He's an exciting guy to watch, and he's always colorful. And, it's the golf needs more characters like that. I think he's good for
15: speaking of DeChambeau, who's still with LIV Golf until it finally, it's going to sputter out to an end here pretty quick.
16: It will.
15: And John Rahm, your guy.
16: Yep.
15: Is a LIV guy. What was interesting is, I think it was 22 questions were asked of him in his opening news conference. Not one was related to LIV, which is just completely new. Because I think everybody knows it's over, and I'm sure he didn't mind not having to answer about it either. We'll break. We'll come back.
16: Okay.
15: Talk more with the legendary one, Mark Rosen, 10 to B. I think has a keyword force national cash contest brought to you by our friends at BigDeck.com. 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
25: For KFGO News, I'm Darren Selvig. Moorhead authorities are investigating after a body was recovered from the Red River early this morning. Police and fire crews responded to the river near First Avenue North just before 1 a.m. Emergency responders quickly recovered the man's body from the water. Moorhead Police Department says there are no obvious signs of trauma. The man's body's been transported to the Ramsey County Medical Examiner's Office for evaluation. Investigators are currently working to identify him. And Governor Tim Walz and his emergency executive council today approved another 30 days of state assistance for the fight against the northeast Minnesota wildfires. Two groups of Minnesota campers in Canada had to be rescued. Minnesota Department of Public Safety Assistant Commissioner John Cunningham says all of them are safe. The Canadian Air Force saved the campers. And so far, there has been no loss of life, no injuries either from the wildfires. I'm Darren Selvig, KFGO News.
26: 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And Tenby, what do we got? This Suber character is playing super. He's at
17: yes,
26: minus five. Right?
17: Jackson Suber is your leader. 5 under 65 today. There's two golfers that are one stroke back. That would be Daniel Brown, 4 under 66. And Sung J M also shot a 4 under 66. A bunch of golfers at 3 under. Thomas Dietschy, Robert McIntyre. Commons prediction, Francesco Molinari, Alex Smalley, Bryson DeChambeau, Ryan Gerrard. Something called MJ Dafu, Pearson Cootie, and Cameron Young. Young, by the way, still on the course. He's got one more hole to go. And Scotty Scheffler, 2 under 68. He's tied for 13th.
26: Mark Rosen, Jackson Suber is an American professional golfer from Tampa Bay, Florida. He earned his tour card by finishing 20th at the 2024 Korn Ferry Tour Points list. He had a standout amateur career at the University of Mississippi, where he became the first Ole Miss golfer to reach number one in the Golfstat National Rankings. He was born to L. Wayne and Jack Suber. He attended Henry B. Plant High School, where he was a four-year letter winner in golf. He led the team to district and regional championships all 4 years and the Florida 3A state title in 2016. He posted a 71.0 stroke average in high school and earned local player of the year honors in 2016. Wow. He was also a member of the 2018 Wyndham Cup team. And from there, it's been nothing but roses for him After he made the Pro Tour, he made his championship debut in the 2024 U.S. Open. He was an alternate. He made the cut and finished tied for 73rd. He won. His best result was a tie for 6th at the Sony Open last year. In 2026, he had his career as he finished solo 4th at the CJ Cup. Byron Nelson, minus 23, also qualified for the U.S. Open. I've always wondered when a player is an alternate, who decides, I can't make the U.S. Open this year. How does somebody know? I mean, you know, the legendary story is John Daly. When he won a crooked stick, the PGA Championship in 1991, I believe it was, he was the 9th alternate. That means 8 other players were called, you know, hey, it's the PGA of America. Just thought I'd let you know that you're the 3rd alternate and there's a spot for you. Ah, you know, I made other plans. I'm gonna go camping in the Boundary Waters canoe. How do you pass on playing in the U.S. Open unless I don't know what it could be? I don't understand, but that's apparently what it was.
16: Well, maybe we're missing something. I agree with you 100%. I love these stories of a guy, young kid like this kid. I mean, he gets an opportunity not only to play in the Open, but to lead it after the first round. And we have these stories that come up a lot. I mean, the idea that that he would be able to finish up on a Sunday. It's a whole other level, but the fact is that he's going to never forget this round today, and the fact that he's looking at the leaderboard and he's leading. So it probably won't last, but that's the way that you know the world works in professional golf at this level, where you have the elite players that it'll probably take over the next 3 days. But good for him. Maybe he'll be able to hang around for a while.
26: Olivia Miles, superstar already in a rookie season with the soon-to-be WNBA champion, Minnesota Lynx. She left the game last night. Apparently, she turned her ankle. Yes. She was helped off the court, I think, by the training staff. Or did she go off on her own? I don't remember what Tennaby said. But, I mean, she seems to be, it wasn't like all of a sudden, you know, they had a walking boot on her. But, again, she's been banged up a couple of times now here in the past week or 2 weeks or so. And, like, you know, Tennaby in the 5-3-4 asked me, you know, will they miss her? And it's like, yeah, I mean, I still think they're a good team, you know, even without her. But you take the best player off of her, and she's right now the best player with Fee still out. So is Fee still out, or is Fee finally come back?
16: No, she's still out. I mean, we keep hearing she's getting closer, but, you know, we're now in the middle of July, and I'm sure they're being very, very cautious. I know she's working out and all that, and they want to make sure that she's ready for the playoffs. But yeah, Miles is miles ahead of everybody. I mean, they have a really good supporting cast, but it shows the importance of whatever male, female, doesn't matter. You got a point guard that can do the things that she's doing, shooting, obviously distributing the ball. She's got a great flair. She's got great vision on the court. Yeah, she's absolutely a breakthrough player for Cheryl Reeves' team. And you know, to get the pick where they did and get her. Is just phenomenal that they were able to get Chicago's draft pick and put that together and get Olivia Miles, who's going to win Rookie of the Year. She could win MVP the way she's playing right now.
26: Earlier we were talking about in 2028, it's a change nationally with a bat weight in high school sports. Mm-hmm. Now they're going to allow people to play with a lighter bat, and there are a lot of concerns about it, including safety. One text messenger says, the drop 3 rule came into effect when I was in high school, and it was for the sole purpose of pictures. I don't know what he means by pictures. Maybe he meant pitchers. But anyways, he says,
16: pitchers probably.
26: Third base and first base not getting killed by line drives because the bats were getting so hot and so light. If you can't swing a drop 3 bat, you probably shouldn't be playing high school baseball anyway. So I guess is that part maybe where the reason, well, some of the kids aren't, you know, they need to have the lighter bat in order to be able to play high school. But if it's going to create, the concern is the how fast it comes off the face of the bat. You know, the exit velocity, you know, we always talk about exit velocity. It's one of those in baseball. I don't know when they first started tracking that. It's been a very recent development, I think, in the last few years anyway. We never talked about it back in our day, but you know how they'll always say the exit velocity on the bat was its best all year, and it means just how fast that's coming off. And yeah, I mean we saw it the other day with I never did follow up on the story. I think it was Royce Lewis. He had a line drive back to the mound that went off the Cleveland Guardian pitcher's elbow. They took him out of the game immediately. Do we know what happened to him? I didn't follow up on the story.
16: I never saw a follow-up as well. I did see the replay of that. So, and it's something, you know, you just wonder how that doesn't even happen more often.
26: Correct.
16: And there have been some damaging over the years, over the decades. We remember pitchers that have almost had their careers ended or did have their career. Herb Score, wasn't he the one that?
26: Yeah, Herb Score. Yeah.
16: And that goes way, way back for the kids.
26: Cleveland Indians southpaw, great pitcher.
16: Right,
26: really
16: good. I mean, again, that's, you know, that's many, many moons ago, but there have been others that have been hit many times. And you think about, you know, all the times you watch batting practice and watch our guy Tom Kelly throw batting practice, they got the net up in front of him, they're throwing lollipops up there to hit the ball back, and they, you know, they're real careful about it, but you have to be protective because they don't have any protection against these guys. Imagine throwing batting practice to Kirby Puckett back in the day, and he's hitting line shots up the middle, and you're throwing, you know, 60-mile-an-hour fastballs at him, and it's just, yeah, it's crazy. So, yeah, I understand, and then you go down the lower levels, and including high school, it can be a scary proposition because they don't have necessarily the fallback to sort of protect these kids. Yeah.
26: Well, and you know, you talk about the pitcher having to basically get out of the way of rocket like projectiles. Mm-hmm. We also have the pitcher hitting batters. We've seen a lot of bad ones, including back in our day, Tony Conigliaro for the Red Sox.
16: Oh my goodness!
26: He got hit in the eye, and he was never the same again. He came back, but he was never the same.
16: Well, remember when I think it was Dennis Martinez, excuse me, of Kirby, hit Kirby Puckett in the face at the end of the season, as it turned out, that was his last at bat because he went to spring training and he was tearing it up in spring training, and he woke up and couldn't see out of his eye, and that was the end of his career.
26: Final segment right around the corner. It's the legendary Mark Rosen along with Tenney and Common Man right here on the Common Man Program by the Fan.
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0: Time Comedy's 10 to me, Mark Rosen here as well. Final segment of the program today. I know, Rosie, you rarely get east of the Mississippi River to get over to St. Paul, so my guess is you won't be at Amsoil Arena in Duluth this weekend. 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Come on.
1: Is it really?
0: Based in Duluth. Will you be there?
1: I won't be venturing outside my door, except I might try to go out for some dinner tomorrow night, but I'm not going to be going up to Duluth. I haven't left my place for 2-3 weeks now, basically. It's other than going to physical therapy. So no, I won't be going anywhere. I can't drive yet. So no, I'm not allowed to drive. So
0: yeah. Well, your wife's very capable of getting behind the wheel of a car.
1: Well, she's been taking me the physical therapy what I have to do, and that's about it. But no, I will not be.
0: All right, let me ask you another question. So let's say when you don't have knee issues, like before you had your knee surgery.
1: Right.
0: If you and your wife are going out somewhere, who drives? Do you drive or does she drive?
1: Me.
0: Really?
1: I drive. She doesn't like to drive.
0: Oh, okay.
1: It's not because
0: was almost like, you know.
1: No.
0: Woman driver, no survivor.
1: No.
0: Okay.
1: Karen just doesn't. She says, she's openly said, I just don't like driving. I mean, she has to drive to Eagan pretty much every day when, you know, she goes out there to the new Winter Park for her Vikings job. And even like last night, she got home, you know, dinner time, and she was stressed out. The traffic was terrible. The air quality was awful. Everything was kind of negative. And it's just, you know, rush hour traffic is not fun, no matter who you are. So she's not a big fan of driving anyway. So it's not a sexist thing. It's just that she wants me to drive. I enjoy driving. So I don't mind at all. It's not about that. She's been taking me where we have gone someplace, obviously the last 3 weeks. And since the surgery is on my right knee, until I can prove I can go from the gas pedal to the brake, I'm going to go practice tomorrow in the garage and just see how that movement feels. Yeah, I'm not going to go drive anywhere, but I just want to practice going from the gas pedal to make sure I can get that movement down and keep working on it so I can get ready to drive.
0: Can't you just do that while you're sitting on your lazy boy, just kind of move your foot right.
1: I've been doing it. Left. Oh yeah, it's one of my exercises that I do all the time anyway. So just want to see what it feels like. No big deal. But
0: Tenneby,
1: no, I do most of it.
0: Tenneby, how about you? When you and your wife go, do you do the driving or does she? Or do you change off?
2: I drive every time.
0: Every time.
2: Yeah.
0: Is that because you demand it? She doesn't like it. I tend to think that in most couples, married couples, I don't have any scientific evidence to prove it, but I would think that.
1: I think you're right.
2: It's a combination of my wife doesn't like driving. I do like driving, and I'm the better driver.
1: Wow. There you go. There's the jackpot.
0: I see.
2: So you combine all those three things, and then, I drive everywhere.
0: Yeah. According to you.
2: Well, yeah, in my opinion.
1: Wow.
0: My wife wants me to drive, too, because she doesn't like. I am kind of a backseat driver. I am. Yeah. Well, when people.
1: I can't believe that.
0: Well, when you've graduated, have either of you attended or graduated the Skip Barber Racing School?
2: No.
1: I've been up there, but I've not.
0: That's not the question. Have you ever?
1: No.
0: Okay. I have. So you do tend to be judgmental on the way people drive because I'm a trained. I'm a trained auto racer. I mean, I know how it works. And I just. Lane changing and too slow in one lane, or, you know, like when you're like, let's say you're in the right lane and someone's coming off a ramp entering the highway from the ramp. A lot of times the person driving in the right lane doesn't even notice that car is coming. And for me, it's like, well, I'm either going to speed up a little to let them have an easy way on. I'm thinking of my fellow driver, believe it or not. Or if they're up a little too far, I'll back off just a little, let them seamlessly slide in front of me. And you see people don't do that very often, and so I'm a Skip Barber. I wasn't just enrolled, like, you know, people will say, where'd you graduate? Well, I was enrolled at Forest Lake High School, but I didn't graduate. I was enrolled. I didn't even attend school there. I was enrolled, but I didn't attend.
1: Well, that's an interesting conversation about with spouses about the nature of the criticism about your spouse driving, because it could be anywhere from, you know, you just about went through that red light, or you could have gone through that light, or you need to speed up a little bit. You know that's a roundabout. All the kind of things that would drive me crazy. Everyone's guilty of it at some point or another. I try to keep my mouth shut lately when Karen's been driving. So I rarely have been in the car when she has been driving, but now it's been more frequent because of what's been going on. And I just kind of zip my lips and. But I just appreciate the fact she's taking me somewhere.
0: Well, trust me, when you're now 75, there will be a time she'll be taking the keys from you.
1: Yeah, I will.
0: Well, there'll be a time she'll have to drive because you're going to get to that point.
1: Oh, man, I don't even want to think about that. I had to do that with my mom and my wife Denise, and it just was not fun.
0: This text message from the Bradshaw and Brian Cavan text line says... thank you, Tenebee, for the honesty. It's a rare thing, 2 to 3, Tuesday through Thursday.
1: What's that supposed to mean?
0: I don't know. I just read it as it was.
1: Be more specific. Honesty. I'm as honest as I could possibly be.
0: This one says, my wife only lets me drive when we go on long road trips. Other than that, she does all the driving. It's a power thing. I started, when we go... One of the four of us, it's not often the four of us are together anymore because, Pete's off at college and in San Francisco now, and Deuce was at Nebraska while Pete was going to house. But when we are together, I oftentimes let one of the boys drive.
1: As usual. That makes sense.
0: Yeah, because it's kind of nice just sitting in the back seat and not having to pay attention to where you're going and driving. I kind of like it. And boys do too. My family doesn't like the way I drive. They think I'm too aggressive.
1: Well, you have a heavy foot.
0: Yeah, I weigh about 150 pounds, and it's all on my right foot.
1: Yeah. So, yeah. It is kind of a passage of time, though. I mean, obviously, I remember your boys being born, going through the whole process, and all of a sudden, it happened with me. My daughter the other day took me to do my podcast, I'm looking at her going, God, I just remembered, like, it was like yesterday, you were sitting in the seat, the baby seat in the back seat, and here you are, wheeling me around now. And it's like, okay, here we go. What's the next step? I was like, God, don't baby me like that. I hate it. But it's necessary right now.
0: Dateline New York. This is from just over an hour ago. LeBron James knows where he will play this coming season. He's still not saying the NBA's career scoring king and current free agent spoke publicly for the first time in weeks this afternoon, though stopped short of revealing which team he'll choose to play for this fall, despite at least one cry from someone in a jam-packed room shouting for him to shoot, shoot, shoot. No, pick a team, pick a team. Right. James said, it's going to be fun wherever I land. He was doing he was recording an episode of this Mind the Game podcast.
1: Right.
0: And
1: with Tyrese Halliburton.
0: Yeah. And the one thing he did say, let me find this quote. Thursday's appearance had been planned for months and announced publicly in May. James playfully chided Halliburton for asking him about his future. Didn't we talk about this in the back? James asked, and Halliburton said he'd leave it alone. Of course, they didn't leave it alone. James made a reference to a slew of teams such as Cleveland, Miami, Philadelphia, and Golden State. No mention of Minnesota from the King. Now, that doesn't mean he's dismissed the Wolves. As a matter of fact, Tenby and I, trying to read the tea leaves, thought maybe he's not mentioning Minnesota because he wants it to be a complete and total surprise. Maybe he is coming to the Timberwolves. Do you think he's headed to Minnesota?
1: Yeah, I doubt it. But, I'm open. I mean, anything, the speculation hasn't stopped and will continue until, I don't know what he's waiting for. I mean, I really don't. I mean, he's got all the information for a long time now about what teams are and what he's looking for in a team and ownership, teammates, city, whatever it might be, championship aspirations. So, I mean, it's just like, what are you waiting for? I mean, it's just, I know he actually had a pretty good line about in that town hall, whatever you want to call it, because LeBron said, I have a 22-year-old. We're talking about kids already, driving, et cetera, et cetera. So I have a 22-year-old who's now an ex-teammate of mine, which is hilarious. So, Bronny remains for now on the Lakers, and he's moved on from L.A., obviously, and now we're just waiting to hear where he's going to go. And meantime, I know Tim Connelly was on with Barrero yesterday, and I didn't get. I heard excerpts of it. I didn't, unfortunately, get to hear the whole thing. But you know, they got to make plans as well. And I don't think anything's stopping them from signing someone else at the moment because they indeed need a power forward of some respect, unless they're going to move Terrence Shannon to that spot, which seems kind of a reach at the moment. But you know, I don't know. I'm sure they're figuring it out behind closed doors. They kind of know what the game plan is going to be. The anticipation that LeBron's not going to be here. I mean, I still think it would be a big shock if he came here. I don't read a lot into the fact that Minnesota wasn't mentioned today because I think from a basketball standpoint, it still makes a lot of sense. But I still think he's going to go to Golden State, but we'll see how that works out.
0: Yeah, I think we talked about this yesterday. Maybe I didn't discuss it with you. I don't necessarily... You know, why do we think Minnesota would be the best place basketball-wise? I know the theory. Well, there's two guys that can that he won't have to have. He won't have to shoulder the scoring load because he's got LeBron and he's got Ant, and he won't have to share the defensive load because he's got McDaniels, and he won't have to shoulder the rebounding because he's got Gobert. I think he wants to shoulder those things. He's LeBron. He's a GOAT. He doesn't want to come and be a bit player. He wants to be the guy that, come fourth quarter, bring it to the king. I think that's highly overrated that he's looking at that. I'm with you on the Golden State. Now, I could be dead wrong. He could announce when he announces that he's coming to Minnesota for all those reasons. I think the reason he goes to Golden State, because there aren't many people in any players in this league that are on his level. There just aren't, as far as accomplishments, where they stand in the grand scheme, the pantheon of NBA players. Maybe the only guy really right now in the league that is there would be Steph Curry. Steph Curry is Steph Curry, different kind of player, but Steph Curry, I would argue, every bit as good as LeBron James. And so I think the two of them who have known each other for a long time, they've talked about it. Mm-hmm. I think they both have four titles, right? Hey, let's both go for our fifth on the same team. And I think they all like Draymond. They like LeBron. I think he's very fond of street clothes. I just think, and he's already in California. I just think that makes more sense to me. Now, I'd love to be wrong, and I would love him to come to the Wolves, but I think he's going to go to Golden State.
1: I agree with you, but I think the idea that, you know, LaMelo in particular would get LeBron. LeBron would still be a focal point of the offense in the fourth quarter. Bring it to the ticket, bring it to LeBron. And LaMelo is a great distributor of basketball. He's going to be able to do things that we haven't seen. I mean, Ricky Rubio was probably arguably the best assist guy the Wolves have ever had in the point guard position. He couldn't shoot worth a lick, but LaMelo's got to improve that as well as his career goes on. But he can get the ball to LeBron. I don't think that would be a problem. I think LeBron would still get his share of, you know, opportunities to be big game-winning shots in the fourth quarter if he was on the Minnesota Timberwolves. No,
0: that means Ant's going to really have to. He's going to have to be more generous with the basketball because that's what Ant does.
1: Yeah, he does.
2: Well, no, he's not going to have two bodies all over him the entire time. That'd be the advantage for Ant. He can play off the ball a little bit because you saw in the playoffs last year, he'd cross midcourt and just immediately get double teamed.
0: He'd like it. I'm saying LeBron wouldn't.
1: He sure would.
0: LeBron wants to be the guy. If you think LeBron doesn't want to be the guy, I think that's delusional. He's not chasing a ring. I just want to get a ring one way or the other. He's not doing a Durangelo where I'm going to join a bunch of really good players. He wants to go in a place
2: He's done that previously.
0: Did what?
2: Well, the first time he made the decision, that's exactly what he did. He joined high-profile players.
0: Miami. Oh, yeah, but he was still the biggest of those high-profile players. It's not even close. Yeah. They were still bit pieces with him. If he comes to Minnesota...
2: Dwayne Wade's a Hall of Famer, but yeah, I get it. I mean, LeBron was the guy.
0: Exactly.
2: But he's got to have a little bit of self-awareness that he ain't

0: again, none of us can read his mind. We don't know. That's why he's, and maybe he hasn't made a decision yet. Maybe he really is thinking it over. Maybe he isn't just milking it like a lot of us think.
1: Well,
0: I tend to believe he's milking.
1: Really, nothing has leaked with all the insiders, you know, that nothing definitive. Everyone's speculating. And that's really all it is. Even the top guys who leaked these stories, you know, all they're saying is, well, it looks like he's getting close to making a decision. And they've listed the four teams in particular that are obviously been the contenders all along, including now the Philadelphia 76ers. But, you know, no one said, well, man, it looks like it's going to be Golden State. It looks like it 100%. It's going to be Philadelphia. LeBron's kept it pretty close to the vest.
0: Yeah.
1: Rich Paul is. So, I mean,
0: well, and some people feel like Philadelphia might be the best basketball fit. But again, I still look at that as almost. I just think the Golden State thing makes more sense because he'd still be. I think he'd really be sharing the ball. It would be the Steph and LeBron show. Steph and LeBron with Draymond doing his dirty work, right? Irritating the other team, getting rebounds, playing some defense. I still think he's got little bit left. And then they use, if they do indeed, if street clothes comes back, then they have street clothes as the guy that does the rebounding. He has all the things there, but he's still a number one scorer.
1: Even with LeBron, I don't see that Golden State team competing with the likes of San Antonio and OKC. They just don't. They're too old. I mean,
0: maybe that's part of the challenge for LeBron, though.
1: Well, maybe it is, but good luck. I mean, it's just not going to. I just don't see it working in terms of winning playoff basketball series against, in particular, those two teams, and throw in Denver and potentially throw in the Wolves. That's a grind for the 40-year-old crowd.
0: All right, let's say LeBron signs here. Let's say he signs here. Do you put them as the odds-on favorite to win then the West? Do you think
1: no? Oh. No, not the odds on favorite to win it, but I'd certainly elevate them in terms of.
0: Where would you put them? Where would you put them?
1: I still put them behind San Antonio and OKC. Okay. I put them third.
0: Okay. Yeah, if we went to Golden State, where would you put Minnesota? At third? Or would Denver be at third?
1: Probably Denver. I don't know. I don't. I just don't know if. I mean, it's
0: where
1: hard
0: would
1: to
0: you,
1: say.
0: Where would you put Golden State? Fifth?
1: Man, probably.
0: Really?
1: Yeah, I think that they've had one hell of a run. I just don't know right now with injuries that occur. I mean, you got the 82-game grueling schedule, and Steph has been, things have been piling up on him. He's missed more games of late.
0: These guys don't play a lot of young games. Stars. Well, we know it happened here. We know. Ant only played 65 games this year. Right?
1: Well, he's been pretty durable.
0: But my point is.
1: Yes.
0: All we talked about is the Wolves have the theory is get the sixth seed is all you need. So maybe Golden State.
1: That's true.
0: Those guys want to play for a title. They don't care if they have the number one seed overall.
1: No.
0: I guarantee
1: you.
0: If they put that team together between LeBron, Steph, Draymond, street clothes, and whoever else is on the team, they're not sitting in the locker going, let's get that number one seed. They're just saying,
1: no, they're not.
0: Let's get a cohesiveness going. Let's bond together. Let's get our system running so that by the time we get to April and May and it's time for the playoffs, we're ready to go.
1: I still don't think they can keep up with the kids, the young studs that they have in those two teams in particular. Don't see it happening. But, we'll see where LeBron ends up.
0: Well, you think he's going to Golden State, I think you just said, right?
1: I said that. We'll see. I mean, meaning LeBron has to make the decision part two. I feel like he might go there because of for all the reasons you just mentioned. But I don't necessarily think that's going to lead to a title. That's for sure.
0: Well, there's no guarantee anywhere he goes.
1: Anywhere. No, of
0: especially
1: course not.
0: Unless he, and he's not, I highly doubt that San Antonio or OKC is in his plans. I still would put them the favorites as well, no matter who.
1: Yes, correct.
0: I mean, I still would say, again, as stranger things have happened. Have fun as you're driving. Do you think that when you get into the car tonight at the garage to practice braking, going from the accelerator to the brake, you should put please be patient, student driver behind the wheel, a sticker like that on your car?
1: I'm going to put the hazard lights on, even though I'm not leaving my garage space.
0: Yeah.
1: For sure.
0: Well, very good. All right. Well, thanks for joining us. Continue with your recuperation. We'll talk to you next Tuesday, right?
1: Have a great weekend.
0: You too. That's the legendary one, Mark Rose. And Tenneby, thanks for having me.
2: Hey, great job.
0: You too. You did a bang-up job today. I really appreciate everything you do for the program. And Mark Rosen and all the listeners and everybody else. Getting a little too, I'm getting emotional. Sorry. Back tomorrow at, who do we have for a program password?
2: Justin Gard and Amy Hocker.
0: Ooh. Amy announced that she's leaving Fox.
2: Yes.
0: We'll talk to her about that. See you tomorrow at 12 noon. Big Ticket JGR next year on The Fan.

0: 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And good night, Mrs. Calabash. Wherever you are.
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5: Argentina advances to the World Cup final. Yesterday, Argentina beat England 2-1 in the semifinal of the World Cup. England held the lead for about 30 minutes of the match before Argentina tied it and then took the lead with 2 minutes in stoppage time. The collapse from the English is as bad as it gets. This is the third time England has come up short in the semifinal. I'm Chris Black.
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15: I'm KFGO Chief Meteorologist Tom Szymanski. Heat advisory till 10 p.m. Air quality alert until 11 o'clock tomorrow. Partly cloudy, muggy, areas of smoke and haze down to 73, south-southeast wind 8 to 20. Mostly sunny, humid, and becoming breezy. Areas of smoke and haze for tomorrow, about 91. Southwest winds will turn northwest and pick up to 14 to 28. For Saturday, mostly sunny, less humid, 87. And Sunday, partly sunny and breezy, high temperature, 92.
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20: brother. What's up?
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0: I think anyone who puckers up their lips and presses it against their boss's buttocks and then smooches is an ass kisser.
1: I seem to be inept at everything except my work. I'm good at my work. So I confine myself to that. All I want out of life is a 30 share and a 20 rating.
2: The man's enlarged my mind. He's a poet, warrior in the classic sense. I'm a little man. He's a great man.
3: Think of it as colors. There's black and there's white. And in between is mostly gray. That's us. Now, gray is a tough color because it's not as simple as black and white. And for the media, certainly not as interesting. But it's who we are.

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0: 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It is a Thursday edition of the Bumper to Bumper program on a still exceedingly warm weekday afternoon here in the Twin Cities of Minneapolis and St. Paul. My name is Dan Barrero. I host the program. Gardzi produces the show. And we are delighted that you are around or along for today's ride. No matter how smooth or bumpy it might end up being. Full show today, 6:30, we're out. Gardzi produces the show. My name is Dan Barrero, former Ink Stain Wretch newspaper of the Twin Cities. It's always fun to come in and listen or read, spy what some of the commentary was late in the Common Man program via the Bradshaw and Brian KFAN text line. Example, what a fraud. Yesterday, Rosie said he had a gut feeling LeBron was coming to Minnesota. Today, you asked him and he says he doubts it. The roller coaster is working again. Get Rosie going. Now, that's my question. Is that an accurate representation of the Rosen position doing a 180? Or is that just in an effort to get Rosie going that he really didn't reverse field over the course of the last 24 hours? Do you know the answer to that?
2: I don't. I heard yesterday, I did hear him say he had a gut feeling. I did not hear.
0: Of what?
2: That. Just the LeBron to Minnesota was just lingering in his gut.
0: I see.
2: It just was just there. He couldn't get past it.
0: Okay.
2: It just kept there. I didn't hear it today. I don't know if he backtracked or went around on the roller coaster. I don't know. I can't confirm the second part. But as you know, people listen much more intently than we do. So
0: yeah, that's true.
2: I tend to go with the Bradshaw and Brian KFAN text line.
0: So you believe them?
2: I do.
0: Well,
2: I mean, Rosie would waffle between the shows when he was on with the Power Trip and Common. That was the bit. He covered all his bases, depending on who the audience was. And now that he has his own podcast, he's probably got a third opinion on things.
0: I'm at the mercy of hip cricket right now. 64686. I've not yet been logged out. So I don't need a hip cricket password. So keep them coming. 64686. Wow. Man, there's some Rosie savagery coming in. Dan, Rosen just reads whatever Ben Lieber says earlier in the day and spews it on Common Show. Man, that's quite a verbal grenade. That's quite an accusation, isn't it?
2: Yes, but not isolated.
0: Really?
2: Yeah, that's been a theme and a trend.
0: Lieber's this guy?
2: Yeah.
0: I was told it was other people.
2: No, that was always the joke.
0: Oh, the joke was with Lieber.
2: Yeah, he would. Especially when he'd be on with Lieber on the Power Trip, and then would come in with Common and talk about it. Yeah.
0: All right. You say so.
2: But now he's medicated from all his different surgeries and physical therapy. Rosen probably doesn't even know what city he's in half the time.
0: You don't think so?
2: He's recovering from major surgery.
0: Are you familiar with Brandon Scoop B. Robinson?
2: I've seen a lot of him. I don't know who it is.
0: Scoop B. Robinson.
2: I've seen a lot of him the last few weeks.
0: Are you aware of his theory about the LeBron sweepstakes? And by the way, for the record, he did not reveal at his Freak Fest appearance. No, what's it at? What's it called?
2: Fanatics Fest.
0: Fanatics Fest.
2: Yeah.
0: Appearance earlier today with the with Halliburton, right?
2: Yes.
0: Filling in for Steve Nash.
2: Right.
0: At the I guess on the stage. And LeBron gave nothing away. I thought. Now, it's odd how this, I think, falls under the classification of how desperate even media jackals are for information or for leads. Because your guy, McMenamin, he tweeted out LeBron's answer to a question from the Rubes.
2: Mm-hmm.
0: LeBron did the proverbial, a lot of the regular writers could learn something from you. It's a great question.
2: Yeah. Young kid named Elijah.
0: Basic question, but I know he was playing to the audience.
2: Yep.
0: He's playing to the kid. We're happy for you. That's great. Play, swoon for the kid. That's fine. That's great. I didn't think there was anything in the answer that told anything.
2: No, it didn't.
0: It was the same as every other answer.
2: Yes,
0: so
2: exactly right.
0: I guess the bottom line is the hope that event might be the day, which was one of my sources, I think, wondered about, or at least I think was hoping. has not come to fruition, at least to this point. So the Scoop, what's the name again? Scoop, Brandon Scoop B. Robinson.
2: Mm-hmm.
0: He's got a theory that fascinates me, and I had to go with it, even if I know it might not be true. It's just too good. Because it sounds so dramatic. Two things. It sounds compelling and dramatic, and if you're a Wolves fan, if you're one of the Wolves fans who isn't, like, praying that the Wolves don't get LeBron, and we've heard from you the last several days.
2: We sure have.
0: Then this might also give you a sense of excitement, or even that the Wolves control the process more than anyone else had previously suggested. Because Scoop is basically saying that according to his sources, if Anthony Edwards would do one thing that he apparently has not yet done, place a phone call, a collect call, I don't even think we have those anymore on cell phones, to LeBron, to the King, to say, come to the Lakes, man.
1: Bring your ass.
0: Bring your ass, exactly it. That LeBron would curl up in the fetal position, melt, and say, what time you want me there,
2: Ant? I've been waiting all week for this call.
0: Imagine what sweet music we can make together along with Melo. I mean, it's a very compelling theory. Let me give you some of his details. This is from Brandon Scoop B. Robinson. Scoop B. Robinson. The fix isn't about accumulating star power. It's a direct response to a positional void. Of course, we all know the Wolves have great need for front court help, whether you want to say small forward, big forward, whatever, a forward, right? Somebody who plays that position. We need another four. One source added point blank. We signed Trey Lyles, but we need more. LeBron playing the point forward or small ball four role next to Rudy would instantly vault Minnesota's front court into the most versatile unit. The most versatile unit in basketball.
3: Tweet that.
0: Despite the front office's clear desire and the obvious roster fit, writes Scoop B, the reality of the situation hinges entirely on one person, Anthony Edwards. In my report earlier today, I revealed that Anthony Edwards has not reached out to LeBron. He has not reached out to LeBron. This is the ultimate bottleneck. As one source put it, if Edwards were to make that call, Minnesota would instantly rocket to the center of the conversation.
4: You know, I'm with Minnesota.
0: So how will we know if Anthony Edwards is serious about making a run at LeBron? The answer lies in New York City over the next 24 hours. This was not written today. This was written yesterday. I'm told that if Edwards is serious about recruiting LeBron, he will make an appearance at Fanatics Fest. Do we have any confirmation that Anthony Edwards is there?
2: Well, he is. He's scheduled to do something. I don't know if it's with LeBron. I don't think it is, actually, but he's scheduled to actually be there.
0: It didn't sound like, though, he interrupted, because the drama would be they get to the part where they're having the Rubes in the audience ask questions.
2: Right, and he knocks over little Elijah.
0: Exactly, grabs the microphone and says,
2: he bodies the kid.
0: Anthony Edwards, Minnesota. LeBron, I would really love to play with you in Minnesota. I'd really love for you to be a teammate. Will you come join me in the frozen tundra in the great upper Midwest?
1: Bring yes.
0: And we have no indication that took place, correct? Because we'd know about that.
2: Yes,
0: we?
2: We would. We would already have seen that. Scoop would have already tweeted that. Others would have tweeted it as well. I think Ant is scheduled to appear on something tomorrow, as well as A-Rod.
0: That doesn't do us any good.
2: Yeah.
0: That doesn't do it. So if that was the moment, that's already been squandered, right? Because LeBron's done talking, I think, isn't he?
2: No, I think he's got something tomorrow, too.
0: Oh, does he?
2: Yes.
0: Oh, okay.
2: Well, sure,
0: maybe there's a second shot at it.
2: I'm pretty sure he's got a couple of options.
0: Is this all part of the Wolves strategy, the Tim Conley A-Rod strategy? We literally wait to what we think is the last minute, and then we just place, then we have Ant place the phone call. All the other pieces in place, we've done everything else we can do. We've laid it out to his people as closely as possible, and then it's, now we're coming in with the hammer. We're coming in with the closer, Anthony Edwards, to finish the job. I'd like to believe it's that simple. I'm afraid it's not.
2: Yeah.
0: Because I'm not sure LeBron's going to be wowed by anybody.
2: Right.
0: At this point. I don't think it's going to be LeBron, you know, saying, I was going to go to Miami, and then I got that phone call from Anthony. But who's to say? Anthony Edwards has a way about him. Maybe there's something he could trigger. Now, do we even buy what Scoop B says that he hasn't already done it? Do we know? Has Johnny ever said that Anthony Edwards reached out directly to King James to talk to him?
2: Doesn't ring a bell.
0: Come to town.
2: It doesn't ring a bell. So now you wonder if this nugget has Johnny chasing a little bit and trying to find out if he has. I haven't looked, or any of the beat reporters.
0: Oh, interesting.
2: You know, to say, okay, well, let's see if that's actually true, if he has called him or not called him.
0: Bradshaw and Brian.
2: I'm trying to figure out. Go ahead.
0: No, you go ahead.
2: I'm just trying to figure out how I feel about just that whole concept. Like, should Ant have already called him? Should he have already texted him?
0: Yes, he should have. Unless, again, it's a strategy.
2: Yeah.
0: And you know how much time you can waste till you get to that place, because the danger is if you wait too long, he announces.
2: Yeah, I don't know why you would wait, though. If you were ever going to bring the hammer, I would have led with Ant. I would have said, let's go. Let's stop with the whiteboard. Let's stop with all this stuff. We played well together in Paris. Everybody loves me. I'm Ant. Come on in. Water's warm.
0: Let's stay on schedule. Bonus bucks today?
2: Yes. FanandBigDeck.com. I'm going to give you a shot to win bonus bucks. It is our national cash contest. And the first keyword of the afternoon is bank. 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
0: An abundance of frightening texts have come in yet again. 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
11: For KFGO News, I'm Darren Selvig. Traffic deaths are up slightly compared to this time last year. Vision Zero says 46 people have died on North Dakota roads since January 1st, compared to 43 deaths at this time last year. Since the beginning of the 100 deadliest days of summer, which starts on Memorial Day and ends on Labor Day, 14 people have died. Vision Zero says more than half of the people killed in vehicles with seatbelts this year were not wearing one. Speed-related traffic deaths have nearly doubled. And the Southeast Water Users District in Richland County is asking users to avoid unnecessary water use. The district says hot weather is creating a high demand for water. Residents in and around the Colfax, Christine, Walcott, and Abercrombie areas are being asked to conserve water until further notice. North Dakota is experiencing its hottest stretch of the summer, with average temperatures across the region climbing above 90 degrees. I'm Darren Selvig, KFGO News.
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19: Hey, this is Aaron Jones of the Minnesota Vikings. Now back to Dan Borrero.
1: The Fan.
0: Let me get the fallness nonsense out of the way early. He's got his feelings hurt again because there's nothing in the roundup, the rundown of the show that I sent out via X, indicating we were going to discuss in any depth the NHL Minnesota Wild schedule release. Here's what I think can be proven. The only schedule we ever spend any time on in this town is the Minnesota Vikings.
2: Correct.
0: We spend almost zero amount. And to the extent that we talk Wolves schedule when it comes out, it's only to say, we're down 20 national games or up five.
2: Yes.
0: That's it.
2: Yes.
0: We've never discussed any of this. So you're not being discriminated against. The Vikings are on another level. And if you really want to be, maybe we should motivate that entire organization, Fallness included, Billy Guerin, go get your man. Go get your center and get back to us. And then maybe that would energize us enough to actually break down the Minnesota Wild schedule. Sorry, we don't do it with the NBA. We do not do it with the NHL. We sure as hell don't know with Major League Baseball.
2: I think they just released the Twins schedule today.
0: We do it with Vikings.
2: For next year.
0: We do it with professional football. That's it. Lot of text coming in. Ian Leonard is going to join at 4:02 today. Obvious subjects, I think. Wildfire, air quality, etc. How long, what's this about? How long is it going to last? And how is he processing his England team's World Cup meltdown late,
2: yeah,
0: losing to Argentina and, of course, being eliminated during the show yesterday? So that's on the platter. Inbox, as I said earlier, 5:30. And I'm guessing there might be a few from L. James, but whatever the case may be, there can be some hockey ones, too. Via text. I thought the chase for Yu Darvish was exhilarating. The stories of almost getting LeBron will last generations. Well said.
2: It's true, they will.
0: Very well said. Good, yeah, callback, too.
2: The summer of LeBron.
0: Dan, don't take the bait. Ripping Rosie bit is getting played out. Ugh. That's all the power trip has done for the last 2 months. I'd much rather hear about Gleeman's and Lavelle's food at the Twins games. Conversations about meat thickness, strip clubs, etc. Don't worry. I think this is the only time we've ever mentioned it. And I only did because I noticed a couple of the texts and it was a specific allegation. You're not going to have to worry about us spending all that much time on that particular concept for sure.
20: I did not see a quesadilla.
0: If it really only takes a phone call from Ant, he should be calling LeBron every day until he signs a contract. What does he have to lose? Well, the danger there is becoming a pest, right?
2: Overbearing.
0: Yeah, overbearing. Exactly right. Ron from Golden Valley, I've got Argentina over La Roja. Case of wine coolers to the winner. Anyone who doesn't want LeBrobo on this team doesn't know basketball. He doesn't know this current NBA. I agree with all of that. I'm going to stick with La Roja, but he's not wrong. And to that end, let me give you a couple of texts that have come in regarding the response here. Does anybody really care if that washed-up flopper comes here? That's Mike in St. Louis Park. We do not want LeBron. If he had anything left, he wouldn't be leaving L.A. This ain't LeBron from 10 years ago. Did you know this isn't LeBron from 10 years ago? I had no idea.
2: No.
0: I thought this was the LeBron James.
2: In his prime.
0: In his prime.
2: Yeah.
0: Leading Cleveland Cavaliers to an NBA title on his second run. Cleveland, this is for you. Remember?
2: You watched it back, didn't you? All these reports, you wanted to go see it again.
0: I thought that we'd get the same guy.
2: Yeah.
0: Dan, who's the bigger narcissist, LeBron or Trump? Well,
2: that's a dangerous
0: That's close. But there's one big difference. One of them can still do his job. And that would be the one coming here if you can get him. That'd be, for me, the fatal flaw in that comparison. Boys and girls, let Dr. Dan try to explain this to you in a way that is just so far seemingly not getting through. I started covering athletes, well, technically, Elk Grove High School football team. Senior year, won the mythical state title, because then it was just rankings. They won it. They were undefeated. And then I went to college at Indiana University and covered IU, pretty much every IU sport, men's and women's. You know, you kind of go up through the deals and you got to work your way through, and eventually you get to, you know, men's basketball, which back then was king. It wasn't football then. Although I did cover football for a while, too. And then I started professionally in, I guess it would be the summer of 1978. And I've had the opportunity to cover a lot of great athletes, some of them from afar, covering national events, some of them closer, and coaches on the basis of the beats I had or the city in which I worked. And all I can tell you, and I don't want to, maybe this will burst your bubble, but all I can tell you is, if you want to disqualify or be disinterested in the athletes full of themselves, coaches full of themselves, with massive egos, there ain't going to be many left standing. The idea that that becomes disqualifying is so bizarre to me. Well, what have we said forever on this show? If the player is mediocre and a pain in the ass, it's very easy to say, we don't want to mess with it. Why bother? Think Brett Favre had an ego? You think he might have been a pain in the ass? You think he might have had to want things his way? Yes. And guess what? Deep down, privately, people said, oh, God. I have no idea. But were you thinking about any of that when he's completing 33 touchdown passes and throwing, what was it, 7 interceptions that year or 10? Whatever it was, he had a great ratio.
2: Yep.
0: Were you thinking about that? Now, again, I know it ended badly, but you get my point. So you got to get old. You got to grow up and become an adult at some point on this and say that the dirty little secret is teams all over America will hold their noses and accept drama, ego, arrogance, if they get the kind of production from that player that gives them a better chance to win. It's that simple. You can live in a dream world and pretend that, and even lie to yourselves, oh, he's a great, they're all great guys. And I'm not saying they're all bad guys. But think about this logically. as you, maybe in high school, maybe you play in a small building, basketball, or a modest-sized football stadium, right? Then you get to college, and it's bigger, and you're good. And then you're good enough to be in the pros, and you show up on game day, and there are 75,000 people screaming for you. They're assembling. They chose voluntarily to do that.
2: And paid money.
0: And paid money to do it, to cheer you. You think that might, I don't know, contribute to the possibility they think, I'm a big deal. I'm pretty big. You know what? I must be something special. And the danger then is you do start believing it, and you start acting accordingly. But I don't think anybody should be surprised by that necessarily. You don't have to, and you don't even have to love it in certain players. But I'm just telling you, you probably are lying to yourself if you think, oh, this guy's egoless. The egoless. This guy doesn't care about any of that. They're out there, man. And some of them are more vocal about it than others. And part of what hurts LeBron is it's pretty obvious, isn't it? He's been around too long. Even though he's had not one significant scandal of any sort. But he's been around. How old was he came in the league? 18, 19?
2: Yeah, I mean, this will be year 24, if you want to put it that way.
0: There you
2: way.
0: Go. It's a yeah. quarter of a century.
2: Yeah, I was at my first college when I first watched him play.
0: And it's a free country. But I'm just telling you, if all you can say about a player is, does anybody really care if that washed-up flubber comes here? You're embarrassing yourself about what that player still represents when he's out on the court, or what in theory and in practice, I think, he can represent. That's all you're doing. You're not impressing anybody. You may, maybe your other friends who for some reason have this weird hatred of him. And look, we've all taken our shots at him. He sometimes brings on some of the criticism because he does enjoy the drama. This whole bit is drama. But what you do, again, you think Tim Connelly doesn't know that deep down? Come on. But they go, I'll tell you what. Oddly enough, especially here, when you make the deals that Connelly, as he talked about yesterday, was willing to make, he knows he's naked in the front court right now. He knows his options are limited. So he's going to say, no, LeBron, we don't want you. Because, you know, every once in a while you complain to refs or you flop. Or you're not the guy who was the best player in the league, 10 years ago, 15 years ago, whatever year you want to pick. What are these people? Is it all medicinal marijuana? I don't know. But it's bizarre to me.
2: Well, the other thing, we're not asking him. None of these teams are asking him to be the player that he was 10 years ago
0: exactly.
2: either. That's another point is, but in the role that they're asking him to
0: and
2: play.
0: And he knows, I think deep down he knows he can't be that player again. He might be able to for 4 or 5 minutes at a time.
2: That's it. Well, he certainly, if you watched him when he had Luka and Austin Reeves, he certainly plays like he knows he can't be that guy. He's not to the wall every time.
0: Correct.
2: He's not sprinting the floor 10 times in a row in the first half. He's not maybe the best in help side defense or on the ball defense.
0: Yes.
2: But then when he needs to be for those stretches, he can hit that gear. And we saw that
0: right.
2: the last month of the season when all those guys were out. And
0: correct.
2: They still played very well down the stretch. And then obviously had trouble in the postseason. But you know, eventually had trouble in the postseason because
0: yes.
2: they won a series. They beat Houston, right? With no Durant, by the way, who just didn't even play, who's younger than LeBron is. So they're not asking him to be the Cleveland LeBron or even the L.A. LeBron. They're just asking him to fill a very specific role that this team needs.
0: Mike is back from St. Louis Park. You seem to be the only one who cares. No, that's demonstrably, provably false. You don't care. You don't have to care. It's okay if you don't care. My fear, and I've said this, is a lot of this is going to be wasted energy because I just don't think he's coming. That's my concern. I don't want hopes to be up. But this has led to a fascinating sports experiment that just in the hypothetical side, just as a sports exercise, the number of people who flat out pretend that he's not worthy. That's a different subject that has come to fascinate me the last several days. Because it's clearly from people who don't like the NBA, which is legal, don't watch LeBron at approaching age 42, which is also legal. But, man, if you're gonna text into the show, you know, have some kind of a point. And there doesn't seem to be one. LeBron is the Rodgers of the NBA, just drags it on because he can.
2: Well, maybe.
0: That's possible.
2: Yeah. Doesn't mean he can't play.
0: But his people I trust, leaving aside my own eye test, having covered this league for a long time, he can still play. He can't dominate. But that's the beauty of this situation. And part of it, for me, is it's the same as the Aaron Rodgers story in a way. I didn't guarantee success. I didn't guarantee a championship. I did guarantee it would be a hell of a story. And the kicker, again, I'll say is, of all the teams out there allegedly vying for him, the Wolves, because of the moves they made, literally, you're telling people, or you're trying to tell me, that if my choices are nobody at power forward or LeBron James, I'd rather take nobody. I mean, that's just asinine. It's the position they're in that also makes this a fit or a, if you want to call it a gamble, a one-year gamble worth taking. Is anybody in the, are there any folks out there think that the Wolves would be better? Whatever's going to happen this year, that they're going to be better without LeBron James? Again, what are you smoking? I'm not exactly sure. Makes no sense about that. So we talked about his numbers. He's not as good defensively as he used to be. But there's a reason teams are still clamoring for him. And it's not just to get the attention. It's a feeling that might be an interesting opportunity, depending on his willingness to take a back seat. Great experience. Can still make plays, has a tremendous basketball IQ. Now, somebody said...
2: Which we're lacking.
0: Which we are 100% lacking. And which, by the way, we've got a couple sound bites. In fact, you want to play... Let's play the... It's not a criticizing IQ. It's so much as criticizing maturity on this team, although you could say those are tied together.
2: Yeah.
0: And it's ESPN analyst guy.
2: Tim McMahon.
0: McMahon. Let's play what he had to say. I don't know if this was earlier today or yesterday. Like everybody else trying to analyze the fit. And also, I think in this case, questioning not whether the fit is there in Minnesota, but whether LeBron might well stay away because he knows he might regret coming here in the first place.
20: One of the six, though, the Minnesota Timberwolves, that's the one where there's the cleanest fit. They've got a LeBron-sized hole
21: at the four
20: in their starting lineup,
21: yeah,
20: at power forward. And so, again, that's the cleanest fit. However, I do fear that if LeBron went to Minnesota with Anthony Edwards, with LaMelo Ball, with all their antics, you know, that beard's already got a lot of gray creeping in. I think by the time they came back to L.A. for the Christmas night matchup, he would look like Santa Claus. It would just be all white.
0: Interesting. And I'll listen to that. There is that possibility. And it may go away. I think that goes into a little bit of the Sam Mitchell opinion that he does not think Minnesota is necessarily the best fit. Now, though, you get back into the arrogance question. Is it possible what LeBron says, if he decides he doesn't mind being in Minnesota in the winter, which I think the answer to that is no. But let's play the if game again. If he gets past that, let's go back to the arrogance thing. What did LeBron say at the Freaky Festival today? He said, I think to that Rube, the kid, what was the name of the kid?
2: Elijah. Yeah.
0: Basically said, I know how to play the game.
2: Yeah.
0: I know it works.
2: Yep.
0: I know how to put things together.
2: I know it inside and out.
0: I know it inside and out. You could say that's arrogant. Might also be true. But would that arrogance be, I can get to LaMelo.
2: Right.
0: In fact, might be a hell of a challenge for me that I take on and I get all kinds of credit if I make that team more mature, right? Back to the arrogance thing. And there's somebody who said, well, as an example of LeBron scandal, I'm taking my talents to South Beach. That was kind of a scandal, wasn't it? At the time, it was. At the time, I remember talking about it. At the time, I remember ripping him for that dramatic approach. But if we look back on that, how many years ago was that? How many years ago did he take his talents to South
2: Beach? That was 2010, I think.
0: So that's 16 years ago? I can't even do that math. If I look at it fairly in retrospect,
2: I know
0: and a lot
2: going.
0: Of other people, do you go, yeah, it was annoying just because nobody had done it quite like that before. It was like, oh, God, LeBron, come on. But in retrospect, that's a scandal?
2: Yeah.
0: You can't define that as a scandal.
2: No. If that's what you have.
0: Define it as an annoyance.
2: Right.
0: That's it.
2: If that's what you have after 24 years of being in the league, as something you're going to point to, first of all, 16 years later, and as one of the only things where that really rises to the level of things that got heavily criticized,
0: right,
2: or that most people thought was a little bit over the top. Again, think about it in perspective of some of these other things that we talk about with all kinds of people in public life that live under the microscope every single day. That's the one thing we're going to point to and say, yeah, I don't know if I want that here. It seems like a stretch.
0: It's been a very curious exercise. And I think there's got to be something else that is involved here. Has to. I we've talked about it a little bit with Johnny. Was it on Monday?
2: Yeah.
0: Is it LeBron's political stances? I don't know. But I have to wonder. There's a piece here, just like we've said, there's a piece missing on some of the absurd Caitlin Clark envy, jealousy, and savagery. There's a piece here that goes beyond the basketball. And that's a little ominous to me and a little sad. If there is something else involved, I have suggested that I think in some precincts, race is part of the Caitlin Clark story. Sadly, I strongly am getting the suspicion after several days of these kinds of conversations that race is a part of this conversation too, regarding the resentment about LeBron James. It's a little too over the top because, again, we could have decent debates and arguments about, okay, well, what is he at this point? What does he have left, et cetera? But folks aren't going there. They're acting like, well, I'd rather not win the title than have to do it with LeBron James. Very, very strange to me. The reason people do not like LeBron's aura is because they say Michael Jordan would never do that. I think that's an unfair comparison because Michael did plenty of other things that LeBron would never do, but the criticism doesn't go that direction. That's from James. There may be something to what he says. And look, for years on the ongoing debate on Michael versus LeBron, I couldn't have been more firmly in the Michael camp. I still am.
2: Me too.
0: But at some point, LeBron, he has to wear you down, and it's almost like, okay, all right, I'll grant you. Michael's one, then LeBron's two, although I would still put Kareem in there pretty high in Magic, but I don't want to get back into that. But let's be honest about this. I mean, Michael did have some gambling stuff that, to this day, some of the conspiracy theorists think are ever going to get that whole story. Who knows how much there is there, but there's no doubt Michael was wired differently. He would not have, I'm taking my talents to South Beach. He would not play this out the way that LeBron is today. No, there's no question. But I also would say, and I don't know if you agree with this, LeBron's of a different age. I mean, you should say Michael's of a different age and generation.
2: It's a different time.
0: And it's a different time.
2: Yeah.
0: It all fits.
2: That's kind of why when you were talking about the Michael part of it, and he wouldn't do this and he wouldn't do that, I think it's hard to say that sometimes because he didn't have the same opportunities. You know, free agency wasn't what it was. The contracts weren't what they were. He was kind of going year by year with Chicago.
0: Yes.
2: You know what I mean? Like,
0: yes.
2: I tend to agree with you that Michael might not have done it. But think about, I mean, first of all, Michael retired once and then
0: he did.
2: And then played, then actually retired twice and came back and played with the Wizards. Like, he didn't have this ability to play until he was 42 to decide this multiple times and have, you know, think about it. You don't think after a minute he would have decided that if there was another contender or another team that he thought he could go play for after 1998 that was going to pay him whatever it was, like, he might have milked it for a few more years and gone to play. Like, he may have, and it may have been drawn out because he hated Reinsdorf so much. Or hated, you know, what the Bulls were doing.
0: What they were doing. Yeah.
2: It's just, it's hard to compare the eras in that way too, because we're in such a different time.
0: But whatever it is, it's still not enough for me. 763 guy, it's his narcissism. That's it. Don't try to make it more than it is. You've wasted 40 minutes on him so far. We've acknowledged the narcissistic side in him. But I would say to 763 guy, okay, now what? If that literally is enough to get in the way of you thinking whether the Wolves should try to get him or not, you don't get it. I'm sorry. I'd like to put some varnish on it, but you just don't. I laid it out earlier. There's plenty of narcissism. There are levels and levels of narcissism. Part of it is, as I said, he's just been around forever. And everything he does gets covered because he's LeBron James. It's as simple as that. So let's say all that's true. There's no waste. He's one of the most famous athletes of the last 30 years. There's nothing wasteful about it, although 6'5" guy does make an interesting point. He did steal KG's chalk dust bit.
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10: This is a Twins Minute. I'm John Vitas. Well, the Twins are on the verge of getting some key players back from injury, including Byron Buxton, Marco Raya, Cole Sands, and Connor Prelip. But before the break, they got their starting catcher back in Ryan Jeffers, and he had a couple of key doubles in the series win over the Angels. Ryan is so pumped to be back in the fold.
11: Feels great. For me, it feels great. It feels good to be behind the plate. It feels good to be back helping the boys. It's good. It's hard to not compete for a long time. You know, I'm really happy. I feel like I picked up not missing a beat from where I was early in the year. You know, that was, you know, it's always in the back of your head when you go down an injury when you're playing well, is where are you able to find that quickly?

0: a certain bounce in my step and a certain loss of dread as it pertains to the explosive diarrhea conversation.
1: You feeling better about it?
0: Do you know why?
1: No, I don't.
0: Well, to me, I know somewhere beyond the great beyond, the late, great Ron Rosenbaum would agree with me. I am looking at a quote in the Star Tribune from your guy, Mike Osterholm.
1: Oh, yeah.
0: University of Minnesota epidemiologist.
1: We had him a couple times.
0: He was asked about the current scare. I still can't pronounce it. Is it cyclospora? It's called cyclo sporiasis. I'm going to mangle the pronunciation.
1: Good enough.
0: A parasitic illness whose signature symptom is, wait for it, watery, long-lasting diarrhea.
2: Sorry, K-Fair.
0: A lot of talk about it. Like, oh, my God, do I have to stop eating? Do I have to stop drinking? The whole bit, right? Done with salads, done with everything. Here's what Osterholm says. The risk is still very low, and I think right now the outbreak's over with. That's Osterholm saying that.
1: Right.
0: It's Mike Osterholm.
1: If you remember.
0: Yes.
1: Yeah.
0: He believes new cases are still surfacing mainly because of how long it takes people to get sick, seek care, and receive a diagnosis. And critically, he noted that this outbreak so far has not shown up in Minnesota. Now, none of it. So there are a lot of theories out there, right? One of them is that lettuce might be the source.
1: Yes.
0: Then there's and I don't even know if this is fair to Taco Bell. They've been dragged into this too, right?
1: As they have
0: one of
1: been.
0: The potential places
1: they have been
0: involved in this. So let's say you love salad. You're a big salad guy. I used to be. I'm not so much. I should be more.
1: Mm-hmm.
0: So you're a big salad guy at home. I'm talking about not at a salad bar, not when you're going out, or even when you're going out. So what do you do? Do you bring, like, I think there are sprays technically you can get to spray down. Hose down your lettuce. You just start spraying it down before you prepare it or before you eat it? And what does that do to the flavor? I don't even know.
1: Yeah, I would think that would be one way to do it. But that is one of the culprits, apparently. So if you're avoiding lettuce, you should be in the right frame of mind. You should be okay.
0: Now, how about, you know me, I'm a big lunch meat guy.
1: Yes.
0: I'm a big boar's head guy. Is that part of this? Is lunch meat part of this?
1: I don't think so.
0: Not so far, correct?
1: I don't think so, no.
0: I bring that up because, believe it or not, op-ed piece, Star Tribune, articulating something that I had never thought of, but now I can't get it out of my head. I told the story many years ago, Lund's Byerly's, one of them. I'm getting my usual order of boar's head. Might be chicken breast, might be turkey, might be ham, boiled ham, depending on the day.
1: What you feel like.
0: And the woman behind the counter, I say, I don't know, probably 3/4 pound, 1/2 pound. And she reaches in to get the big slab of meat. Let's just say in this case it was the cooked ham. And what does Dr. Dan notice? She ain't got no gloves on.
1: That's not good.
0: And I'm thinking, oh, my God, what am I going to do?
1: How does that happen?
0: Well, I'll give you the rest of the story. I'll try to keep it brief because we've got a guest coming up at 4. But it got to a point where I didn't believe it or not, despite my reputation, I didn't want to make a big issue of it. Because for all I know, she was, like, militant about washing her hands every 15 seconds. It's possible.

0: Sure.
1: That her hands were incredibly clean. But I would reach a point at that deli, that particular market, that if I saw her at the counter, I wouldn't get it that day because I just didn't want to. Or I would time it if they had more than one where she was helping somebody else and I would get her. All of this is a long-winded way to say my assumption was got to have gloves on. That's the law, I think, now, and everything's fine with gloves on. But the op-ed guy has a piece basically saying, au contraire, gloves aren't enough. That you have to wash your hands first, then put on the gloves. That the gloves themselves, here's the quote, gloves are not magic. They don't erase germs. They don't replace soap and water. When worn over unwashed hands, they simply trap contamination and carry it forward. So now I'm doomed. I may never get lunch meat again. I assume that was the man. That's all I got to see. You got your gloves on?
2: Yeah, right. It should be.
1: Everything's good. You go through that in all kinds of lines, right, for food. I got the gloves on, and it's sanitary, the whole thing. This guy's claiming, unless you know that they wash their hands first, the gloves don't do anything.
2: Wow.
1: Can anybody else confirm that?
2: I think we're going to need confirmation.
1: Can our next guest confirm that?
2: And he is a scientist. It's a different kind of science.
1: That's true.
2: He is a scientist. It's a different kind of science, but he probably could figure it out.
1: Dr. Dan's inbox at 5:30. Email Garzy, JG@KFAN.com. We're getting a steady stream. A lot of L. James's yet?
2: There's some James's. There's some Edwards.
1: Okay.
2: Yeah, we're good. We're in good shape.
1: But we could get more.
2: Always.
1: Always. We'll come back with Ian Leonard to talk, believe it or not, not just weather, not just wildfires, but also soccer. We'll explain, if you are not familiar, with our last visit with the Fox 9 weather superstar just a couple of weeks ago. Stay tuned.
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5: Lionel Messi is the best we've ever seen. Argentina beat England yesterday 2-1 to advance to the World Cup final on Sunday against Spain. Messi had 8 goals and 4 assists in this tournament. Clearly the best player in this World Cup. You have to wonder how much longer Messi can play at this level. Could he play like this 4 years from now? Could Sunday be his last game on the world stage? I'm Chris Bluff.
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15: I'm KFGO Chief Meteorologist Tom Szymanski. Heat advisory till 10 p.m. Air quality alert until 11 o'clock tomorrow. Partly cloudy, muggy. Areas of smoke and haze down to 73. South-southeast wind 8 to 20. Mostly sunny, humid, and becoming breezy. Areas of smoke and haze for tomorrow about 91. Southwest winds will turn northwest and pick up to 14 to 28. For Saturday, mostly sunny, less humid, 87. And Sunday, partly sunny and breezy. High temperature, 92.
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0: Tom right now. Dense smoke from northern wildfires has descended on the Twin Cities, smudging the skies and causing hazardous air quality. Air quality warnings were upgraded for the metro area and a large swath of the state to the highest level on the Minnesota Pollution Control Agency's six-level warning system, with at least 15 fires continuing to rage in northeast Minnesota and scores more burning in Ontario amid a blistering heat wave. The poor air quality has prompted cancellations of several outdoor events today across the Twin Cities, including the Target USA Cup Youth Soccer Tournament, Valley Fair, outdoor programming at Minneapolis Parks, and the first day of the Minnehaha Falls Art Fair. Yesterday, the governor and state officials voted to extend the peacetime emergency he declared days ago to address the spreading fires in the Superior National Forest. To help us better understand what the hell's going on and how long it might go on, Ian Leonard is back. Really was with us, was it 2 weeks ago? Even less than that, maybe. Last time to talk soccer, which we will get to, whether he likes it or not. Ian joins us via the Connecticut Water Systems Hotline. How are you, sir, and where would you like to begin regarding maybe the precedent here or how unusual this is? You've been doing this for a while. Where does this, what's this all about, and where does it rank?
1: I think it ranks right near the top. You know, and I think if you talk to people or you just check your Twitter feed, and 99% of the people are saying, look, I've lived here my whole life, or at least I've lived in the upper Midwest my entire life. I've never seen anything like the last 5 years with fires. And, you know, that opens up such a big question. Is this random? Is this the new normal? And, you know, do we go from spring into summer, and then summer we magically vault into fire season? And I think that's what most folks are starting to think. Well, I think this might be the new normal, to which I would say, given the parameters and these wicked wild swings we find in our patterns from spring to summer, I'm not going to argue with him. I'm going to say it very well could be part of our new normal.
0: And how long is this going to go in the metro? Can you tell?
1: So, yeah, I mean, everything here is wind dependent, right? So if you were to look at a map, and, you know, most people look at a map and you say, point to a certain part of Minnesota, and they'll go, I don't know where that is.
0: Right.
1: Well, in this case, we're looking up to the Arrowhead. We're looking up to the boundary waters, and then from there we head into, you know, parts of southeastern Manitoba and southwestern Ontario, Canada. Just on the Canadian side of the border, up toward the Canadian Shield, which is up toward, like, Sudbury, Ontario, there's over 800 fires burning right now. Those aren't our problem. Those are Cleveland and Detroit and New York and really the mid-Atlantic off to the northeastern portion of the country. For us, it really is our fires, in quotation marks, our fires. We had this very weak frontal boundary sort of slump down. It didn't come flying down. It slumped. It's like me after the game yesterday. It slumped into an easy chair. It slumped to the south. And along that front, we turned the wind. So, you know, in weather, our source region, wherever we're pulling our air from, is a big part of our forecast. And in this particular case, we're pulling in dirty, wildfire smoke-filled air out of the northeast, and it's driving down on a southwest wind, which most people are, you know, most people in Minnesota are accustomed to saying, our weather comes from the west. And 99% of the time it does. In this particular case, no. So this is all wind-driven, and as we head through tonight, most of the models point to a southwest wind starting to take back hold of the forecast. Warm front comes through, drives off to the northeast. So these fires, this wildfire smoke, will easily not be our problem by late tomorrow afternoon. Tomorrow night.
0: What's your approach been on Fox 9 regarding, you know, what warnings you give out? Because I know there are people listening going, okay, I'm not denying this is real, but I want to live my life. I live my life outdoors. I'll deal with it. How do we decide who this is literally unhealthy for? I mean, where you go, no, if you got this sort of problem in terms of breathing issue, respiratory issue, you actually might be putting yourself in a tough spot. How do we determine all that?
1: It's hard. You know, it's hard. It's hard because you don't want to turn preachy on something.
0: Right.
1: Like this, because then people are automatically all going to turn you off. But looking at, you know, here's a good way to look at it. Reduce visibility from fog. You're like, oh, my gosh, I can only see, you know, about a block down the road. But fog is made up of water vapor. There's not a lot of harmful effects in the water vapor. Wildfire smoke is full of very small particulate matter, and it's literally 90% carcinogens. So think about a tree. A tree is, this is all part of the boreal forest. And really, we could call it, and folks have in the past, called it the lungs of North America. It's a big filter, this massive forest. Well, as the forest filters out all this nasty stuff, and there's pollution around, and then we burn it, all of these very small particles, then these particles are about smaller than a third of the size of a human hair.
0: Man.
1: And as we breathe them in, our body is made to filter, right? But there's a reason we have nose and our hair in our nose. That's part of the filtering process.
0: Right.
1: There's a reason we have mucus in our nose and our nasal cavity and in our throat. That's also part of the filtering process. But these particles are so small that you inhale them and they go into your lungs. They sit in your lungs, and the next thing that happens is an inflammatory reaction. This isn't like getting a cold. This isn't like, my dad smoked for 30 years and then he quit and he was fine after that. This is entirely the opposite effect because it happens almost overnight. And, you know, there are people who have to work outdoors. And you think about these are the people you drive by and it's 20 below and you're like, wow, that guy's working hard. It's 20 below. And there are people who are out working right now
0: yeah,
1: in the heat
0: right. True.
1: And the smoke because that's their job, right?
0: Mm-hmm.
1: They're breathing in harmful, terrible irritants. And so I don't know if there's a way that's not preachy to say that.
0: Yeah, that's a fair point.
1: I don't know if you can go on there and say,
0: yeah.
1: Hey, maybe sort of don't go outside and breathe today. It doesn't work.
0: Well, the way you lay it out, I think, is fair. Let me ask you what will probably be considered a very dumb question. When the air is like it is right now under these conditions, can you, because I've heard some people say to me, well, in their, where they live, you know, whether it's homes, in many cases apartments, where they say, even inside, I feel like something's different. In the hallways, I sense something might be mm-hmm. different. So if you're running your air conditioning all the time, and you say, well, that's fine, then I'm perfectly safe. Does that air out there have any impact at all on what's going on inside?
1: Yeah, it does. I mean, look, I know my home isn't airtight. I know yours isn't.
0: Right.
1: Homes aren't built to be airtight. Homes are actually made to have some degree of breathability. Back in the 70s and 80s, they were trying to make homes too airtight. And that's where you got into these big mold problems because you weren't breathing through the walls.
0: Right, yeah.
1: You can smell the smoke, but the particulate matter is lesser inside, whether it's at the office or, you know, they're in the plush but not overly ostentatious KFAN studios, there is a degree of scrubbing that happens when you move air around, especially in corporate environments. But no, your house, your apartment, your hallway, it's not going to filter out all these irritants and pollutants that are a part of the wildfire smoke. That's just, I mean, you know, smoke gets in. Smoke, when smoke gets in your eyes.
0: I didn't know we were going to get some serenading from Ian today.
1: I didn't know either.
0: But yeah, you can. That's your nature, though. I mean, if you're on camera or on the microphone, that's what you're going to do. A 218 guy writes: the fires on the Canadian side of the border, due north of Minnesota's, are 10 times bigger than ours. They have 4 massive fires in northwest Ontario. What can you tell us about that?
1: Yeah. Well, here's what I would tell you in northwest Ontario. I mean, if you just look at a map now, here's the breakdown of Canada. As a boy who was born and raised in Canada, and I don't know the exact number, but it's high. I think it's 85% to 90% of the Canadian population lives within something like 250 miles of the Canadian-American border. So then you just start extrapolating, and you look at a map in northern and northwestern Ontario. It is not the edge of the earth, but you can see it from there. It is there's literally no population base, and as I was mentioning, the boreal forest is thick, it's deep, it's old growth. I think the number one thing that people will say is, well, we've got to put these fires out, to which the reply is kind of a twofold. First of all, forests are supposed to burn at some point in their life. It's part of nature. It's regenerative in so many ways. That's not a great answer for folks. They want the fires to be put out because of what's happening when you walk outside and you feel it in your throat and your eyes, and it's awful, and we're canceling events. The second here is that it is inordinately expensive to fight forest fires that are in the middle of nowhere. And Canada doesn't have a massive response when it comes to air tankers and that sort of support. I mean, these are fires where there's no roads. These are fires where there's no people. And quite often in economically strapped government times, the result is to try and knock them down, but to let them burn. That's the easiest way to answer that question.
0: Fox 9 weather superstar Ian Leonard, kind enough to join us this afternoon. Now, perhaps the most important question, how are you? I mean, I got some texts yesterday. I'm not going to lie. People, that means, you know, people are paying attention to you. And they said, do we need to do an intervention with Ian? Is there a welfare check we need to do on the basis of your England team blowing that late lead 1-0 to Argentina and, of course, losing 2-1? Are you okay?
1: I'm okay. I was sad. I was maudlin. So here's the way I would say, you know, because some people have said to me, well, why are you a fan of England? I'm like, look. Here's my parents were born and raised in England. I was raised in an English household. I've been an England fan since probably the time I could walk. So I would say this, like, let's say your father was the greatest Minnesota Twins fan in the history of the world. And his father was the greatest Minnesota Twins fan. He's been a season ticket holder since the team's inception. And it was born and it was bred into you. It's a big part of who you are. You know the names of all the superstars. You can quote the stats. It's kind of a form of religion as sure. Sports can be for so many people. And that's me with the English national team in my family. And for me, you know, I lost my father a few years back. So it's kind of always been a journey that I think I take, silently with my father through so many of these matches. And when I went to the match in New York against Panama, the England game, I felt like, you know, I walked in the stadium with my wife, but I really felt like I walked in the stadium with my dad as well.
0: Yeah, as you said, and as you told us, yeah.
1: That's the powerful stuff for mm-hmm. me. It's being able to still, if you will, share something with somebody who's no longer there, but I feel every day.
0: Yeah, I get that 100%.
1: It's powerful.
0: And yesterday, of course, there's a million ways to lose, right? Lord knows Vikings fans yeah. know that. Sports fans, whoever you follow, know that. But that was one of the more soul-crushing ones, right? When you're leading that late. Although, on the other hand, Ian, I don't know what you were thinking, but we're kind of watching as we're on the air. And every time I look up at the screen in front of me, it looks like there's another great Argentina scoring opportunity. So I almost felt like, my God, you're playing with fire here. Whatever approach you're using, it is too conservative because you got to take the offensive. So in the end, I almost wasn't surprised it happened. But whenever you lose that late in soccer, it's tough.
1: It was like watching a loss in slow motion. I mean, we all saw it coming. It happened over 25 or 35 minutes. You know, you get a goal, then you start subbing in, you know, fullbacks and fully defensive personnel. And here's the one thing I would tell you: it was tough. It was really hard. It was a heartbreaker. Argentina's the reigning world champion.
0: Yep.
1: They're one of the best teams in the world, with arguably one of the best players in the world. If you sit back and you try and play defense for that long, you are probably going to lose. And there are people saying, oh, the refs did this and the refs did that. And here's the one thing I believe for my entire life. If you want to blame the ref for a loss in any sport, whatever, it doesn't matter, basketball, hockey, football, if you blame the ref and it's suddenly, quote-unquote, the ref, fault, then you didn't do enough to win the game. I've always thought that. I'm not a big guy on blaming the refs. I think the refing was suspect in a lot of games for a lot of teams in the World Cup, but that's also part of the game, the human aspect. It's, you know, the ref, it can't be right 100% of the time in any sport. And I love the fact that England made it back to the semis. It was great. It was a marvelous run, and I'm pretty sure my dad was good.
0: 100% true. Ian, we appreciate you as always. We'll be in touch. Thank you.
1: Stay smoke aware.
0: Thanks, Ian. Ian Leonard, Fox 9. Well, let's try to stay some. We're a little late, but let's try to stay somewhat on schedule. A couple of texts have come in listening to our conversation with Ian. There's some stuff left over regarding our LeBron discussion earlier. We've got the inbox that will be opened at 5:30. Email Guardsy if you'd like to contribute. What should be, I think, a very lively segment today, JG@KFAN.com.
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9: For KFGO News, I'm Darren Selvig. Moorhead authorities are investigating after a body was recovered from the Red River early this morning. Police and fire crews responded to the river near First Avenue North just before 1 a.m. Emergency responders quickly recovered the man's body from the water. Moorhead Police Department says there are no obvious signs of trauma. The man's body's been transported to the Ramsey County Medical Examiner's Office for evaluation. Investigators are currently working to identify him. And Governor Tim Walz and his emergency executive council today approved another 30 days of state assistance for the fight against the northeast Minnesota wildfires. Two groups of Minnesota campers in Canada had to be rescued. Minnesota Department of Public Safety Assistant Commissioner John Cunningham says all of them are safe. The Canadian Air Force saved the campers. And so far, there has been no loss of life, no injuries either from the wildfires. I'm Darren Selvig, KFGO News.
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0: I feel like today's program, only less than 90 minutes in, should be called Can of Worms Thursday, but it's not very alliterative. So if somebody else can come up with a more alliterative that says the same thing.
13: Right.
0: Example. There's a couple good examples early. But among them, 319 guy listening to our discussion with Ian Leonard and his devotion to the England soccer story, World Cup story, writes, English football fan? American? Am I missing something? Is this complicated for people?
13: Must be. He must not have heard that part about his father.
0: And you could root for more. You could be an American. You could root for the U.S. They got eliminated.
13: By the way, he grew up in Canada.
0: He grew He's up Canadian. In Canada. And secondly, both of his parents were born in England.
13: Yes.
0: My father was born in Spain. I'm a U.S. citizen. I was certainly rooting for the U.S., but are we really? I hope we're not in a place where pick your side. What's it going to be? Are you born in Spain? Don't think so. I mean, come on.
13: This isn't the same as like a Minnesotan being a Yankee fan.
0: This isn't that big of a deal, I don't think.
13: My parents were born in Iowa.
0: There you go.
13: I'm going to have to start thinking
0: about
13: that.
0: Explains everything.
13: Yeah.
0: On the whole, gloves being used at the deli counter and elsewhere. My God.
13: Did we get some feedback?
0: We got a bunch, and none of it's all can of worms material. Charlie and Bemidji. Dan, you might not want to think about that piece of paper that the deli employee lays on the scale before weighing and then puts in the bag with your deli meat. Have you ever seen them clean that scale just before or just after weighing out your boar's head? I'm guessing they believe the paper protects the scale surface, which is problematic. At minimum, that paper layer should be tossed. Well, I do think they changed the paper. Now, again, I don't know if it's still a matter of they should clean the scale itself. I'm not exactly sure about that. Here's another Charlie, not Bemidji. The gloves thing doesn't make sense. Yes, best practice, wash your hands even if you're using gloves. But if you don't, wouldn't the germs or bacteria be on the inside of the gloves and not the side that touches the food? Are people pulling a Lavelle and turning gloves inside out for second use? Now I'm nervous. 763 guy, another one. Gloves don't prevent anything. In fact, they're typically worse.
13: Man.
0: They give people a false sense of protection.
13: Yeah.
0: People will still touch their face or dirty objects with the gloves and then touch your food. Most chefs / cooks do not wear gloves while preparing food. People just think wearing gloves is safe. Yes, you have to wash your hands before and after each glove when you are trained as a professional in culinary school clothing. This is the biggest thing in food. This is a dictated text, I can tell. You wash the lettuce, you wash the vegetables, you clean up after yourself. The main problem with the lettuce can get old quick. Thank you. That's Mike. Sorry for being alone and talking. I think he did text this out. Nurse from this Love the Grum Gal. We always wash our hands before donning gloves. 612. That glove thing sounds accurate because you're pulling the gloves on at first with your hands or having them in your hands before you put them on. That's a good point. If you're using your hands to put on the gloves and you hadn't washed your hands,
13: right,
0: then the gloves aren't really protecting you or anybody else.
13: So you have to wash your hands first.
0: Now you're going to get lunch meat again.
13: It was a good run for you.
0: It wasn't a bad run.
13: You'll never have to worry about the thickness again.
0: I actually don't get lunch meat anywhere near as often as I used to anyway.
13: Really?
0: Maybe this will put an end to it. I don't know. I watch people wearing gloves touch their nose and then handle the deli meat.
13: That's a good point. It is a good point. I never really thought of that, but it's a great point.
0: It is a good point. Yeah. I almost wish I hadn't raised the subject. That's the can of worms part. Because it's not going to do me any good.
13: No.
0: That's not do it. Because, again, I'm usually the guy saying life has risks. At some point, you got to get past that. You got to try to be sensible and when you can. But the fact is, you're not going to ever, unless you're going to just sit in the bubble like the WNBA, you're never really going to get – you're not going to be able to avoid every risk that's out there. And so to a certain extent, are you better off not obsessing over that each time you go to the deli counter or anyplace else?
13: I'm actually going to use it in practicality for my own life when I'm filling in, when I'm doing concessions, you know, for one of my never-ending kids sports volunteer shifts at a varsity game.
0: Mm-hmm.
13: I'm going to pay attention, even though I have the gloves on. What am I doing with the gloves? What else am I touching with the gloves?
0: You have to think about
13: it. I'm
0: going to
13: start paying attention to that. I'm going to be accountable.
0: Correct.
13: To making sure that I'm using best practices as I get them their pretzel, their cookies, or their hot dog. I never thought of it.
0: Might
13: really.
0: Have learned something there.
13: Yeah.
0: How do they quantify whether your diarrhea is, in fact, explosive?
13: That's a judgment call.
0: Do they apply basketball-esque analytics?
13: Flagrant one.
0: Do you have to meet certain thresholds to launch angle and exit velocity?
13: God.
0: That's Jamie in Burnsville. Well played.
13: It is true.
0: Speaking of Burnsville, the Burnsville Community Softball League has decided to play games as scheduled tonight, even with air quality in the hazardous category.
13: They're tough guys.
0: Now, you know me. Ordinarily, I'm the guy who says, we make you aware of the situation. You're an adult. You still should be allowed to do what you're going to do. On the other hand, I think events at places where they feel like they've got more responsibility, maybe even legal responsibilities, they're shutting it down. I think Creed is playing locally outside tonight.
13: Oh, are they?
0: Is it Mystic Lake?
13: Is that the new Mystic Amphitheater?
0: I think so. And that's, I believe, according to what I read via StarTribune.com, has been canceled this evening, too. But, yeah, I'm not here to tell you. I'm not going to do that lecture. You know, don't go outside. Don't even think about it. So I don't know. In this case, will that community softball league get ripped for being reckless? You're being reckless. You're putting people in harm's
13: way. Was it the playoffs of the softball league?
0: That's a great question.
13: You know, we're coming down to it.
0: I don't know. It's a great question. We'll come back with, I don't know if I can turn this into a new bit. It might just be a one-shot deal. We'll see what we think of it and whether we think it might have some staying power. And the name of it I have in my head is, would Johnny Athletic do this? Would Johnny Athletic do this as a current, really not ink stain wretch because it's not all aligned yet, but I still think of him as an ink stain wretch. We'll get to that and a couple of other controversies when we return.
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3: It's time for a Twins Minute. I'm John Vitas. Well, tomorrow the Twins will end the All-Star break and get back to baseball as they start a series at Wrigley Field. Now, they got their starting catcher Ryan Jeffers back from injury just before the break, and that they hope in the next week or so they can get their star center fielder back in Byron Buxton. He's been out for a little while with a hip issue, but Derek Shelton is happy with the maturity Buck showed in communicating his feelings with the team.
4: Yeah, I think it's important. I mean, and I mean the voluntary part is really right. I mean, we sat down and had a conversation. 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And I think, you know, the other thing is if, and I don't know how much they show it on TV, but if you watch our dugout, there's still guys going to him. Royce is going to him. Keisha's going to him. Roden's going to him. I mean, there's conversations that are being had. And I think that's when your best players, your leader too, it really stands out.
3: Buxton has 25 homers in only 75 games this year. This has been a presentation of the Treasure Island Baseball Network.
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28: Smoky and hot, maybe some rain overnight. High of 95 tomorrow.
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30: Is it Tuchel? I think that's the name of the England World Cup manager. Does he have round-the-clock security right now? Man. I mean, and I'm not saying he doesn't deserve some heat.
13: Yeah.
30: But my God, he is under siege. I hope it's soccer, man. People are especially we tried to celebrate the event. That's the sport where they get a little weird sometimes. I hope he's okay.
13: Yeah.
30: He's just getting roasted. And we didn't get any of the, British soccer wine lines, right? As somebody had mentioned that. I think it was, you said, Chip Scoggins.
13: Yeah. I do have the Argentina call for the top five at five that we are going to play.
30: I was hoping, because somebody suggested we get that, so yeah. It was brilliant.
13: I do have that we will play during the top five at five.
30: Would Johnny Athletic do this? This is the question on the table, and interestingly, it is soccer-related to a certain degree. It's not a sport he ordinarily covers, but the journalistic questions raised by this little story intrigue me. And make me think of him or anybody else who's in the fray day by day, right? In front of lockers, etc. So, a conversation, I'm not going to play the conversation because it's in, it's not in English, but it's been translated. So this is post-Argentina's come-from-behind win over England yesterday, right? A reporter, well, he's listed here as a journalist. He's got a microphone, so I don't know if he's a broadcast journalist or he's an inkstain wretch, whatever.
13: Okay.
30: And he's in front of Messi's locker after the game. Joyous celebration. Actually, I guess it's not his locker. It's the mixed zone, a place where he's being interviewed. Actually, looks like he's already showered and he's got a backpack on. He looks great. Anyway, journalist. After the first game, I gave you a red amulet that my mother gave me to give to you for good luck. I don't know if you remember. Messi. I remember. I put it on my left leg. Journalist. Are you kidding? Messi. No. Look, it's here. And in the video, he's got it embedded in his sock. Underneath, you know, they wear those big socks and sometimes pads under there too. And the journalist is overcome with emotion. He's like, I rest my case. What's left to talk about here? So here's my, would Johnny Athletic do this question? If Johnny Athletic had something personal like that he thinks was a good luck charm.
28: Yep.
30: And let's just say for the sake of this discussion, he's in the locker room before game one of the NBA Finals. And he's chatting with Karl Anthony Towns, his guy.
28: Yep.
30: And he says, Cat, thinking about this, man. Meant a lot to my family and my mom. A great good luck charm. I want to give it to you. To hopefully bring you a little extra Ubuntu to your chance, to your opportunity to, right in front of you to win an NBA title. And Cat, I don't know, find a way to embed it in a sock or on the side of his shoe or whatever the case may be. Would Johnny Athletic think about, would he be willing to do something like that? Or would he feel like, no, as much as I respect and love Karl Anthony Towns, who had a great relationship, even you could say away from the arena with him, as he's written about, that's a journalistic line that I can't cross. What would Johnny Athletic do?
0: Boy, this is a big, big
30: package. Next time we have him on, I'll ask him.
28: Yeah.
30: But let's try to ask, let's try to interpret what we know about Johnny.
28: Yep.
30: And decide where the direction he might want to go there. Do you think he would consider doing something like that?
28: I'm going to amend it a little bit. Because you hit on the perfect athlete, Karl Anthony Towns.
30: Right,
28: you nailed it for him. And it's not because of his mom as much as it is his daughter.
30: That's true.
28: Remember?
30: In this case,
28: the whole story they wrote, and he came to her
30: soccer game.
28: And said goodbye, and it was a great Johnny walk-off line.
30: I think he fell asleep.
28: Carl?
30: Cat did at the soccer game, but
28: it was hot and smoky.
30: I'd do it for other people.
28: Yeah, there was no scoring.
30: No scoring.
28: It was nil-nil, as I remember.
30: That's right.
28: 112
30: penalty
28: degrees.
30: Kicks they went into,
28: I absolutely think in that scenario, Johnny Athletic would say, my daughter made this for you. She wants you to have it and give it to him. I think he would. Do I think he should? Probably not.
30: It was going to be the follow-up question.
28: Do I personally care that much?
30: Yeah.
28: I don't, but there are harder core journalists that would say you can't do that.
30: If I asked myself for when I was allegedly more in that mode, even though I like to think I still kind of am, it's a very different role. I'd say two things. I'd say, like you, if I learned somebody else did this, I would be less offended now than I would have been probably 30 years ago.
28: Yeah.
30: But that to this day, I'm still not sure I'd be comfortable with doing it. Because I would feel like, beyond, again, the idea of, hey, look, we're all, we all come from the same amoeba. I mean, come on, let's calm down about, journalistic integrity and objectivity and all that. But there is something, to me, there is a little bit, there's a big difference between that and saying to Cat or saying to my favorite guy, whoever that would be, good luck. Or, nothing but the best for you, whatever.
28: Right.
30: If you're handing something like that, as if then you're actively involved in the process. And again, deep down, you're not, because they still have to go out and play and they still have to go out and win. But I think I would be uncomfortable with it. I'm sure 99% of the rubes would say, what's the big deal? No problem. Cool story. That's outstanding.
28: Do we know if they had a relationship before?
30: I don't know.
28: Or was it just a random journalist? Because I do think that matters too.
30: That's true.
28: A little bit.
30: My assumption is they must have had some kind of relationship. But I don't know. I probably should have done a little bit more digging to that extent. a lot of good texts are coming in, including this one from 612 guy. Johnny would give the amulet to Kirill Kaprizov.
7: I like that Kaprizov.
30: How good is that? How good is that? Let's see. Where's the other one that... today's show is not the a-hole in the afternoon. It's obstinance in the afternoon. Well, I'll speak to that, too, because I got an email during the show regarding all the LeBron discussion. And his name's Chris. He writes, last week you spent a whole segment telling us don't get your hopes on up. Zero chance LeBron's coming here. It's not going to happen. Since then, you spent a lot of time on LeBron. Why? I get it. There'll be a news story when he finally decides. But until then, nothing has changed. So why do we keep discussing him? And I answered, I think, pretty succinctly, because people keep saying stupid things like we shouldn't even want him. And that has raised an entirely different conversation. That's why we're here, boys and girls. And let me broaden it out, because it's one of the biggest stories in sports right now. Just is. You can be annoyed by it.
28: Yeah.
30: You can roll your eyes about it, but it is.
28: I mean, ESPN broke into Wimbledon to talk about it.
30: It's massive. It just is. But that's what has extended the story. It's become this, like I said, this almost sociological sports exercise about should we even want them? Forget whether we can get them. Why would we even want to have them? So it has kind of evolved into something else. And yeah, if you want to call me obstinate on that basis, go ahead. I would say I'm facing a curious obstinance that just is moronic. I'm sorry. It just is. You don't have to, I've said before, you don't have to love them. You can be annoyed by the drama stuff, but you can't pretend that you're paying any attention to his performances if you're trying to evaluate on that basis, too. But I'd be interested to see what kind of text we would get regarding that question of, because as I mentioned, I don't know, for most fans, it would be, they would just love the emotion of it. In fact, they probably would say, huh, a journalist showing a heart. Isn't that something?
28: Right.
30: Isn't that special? By doing it. But that's something, like I said, and I, you know, you can rip me for it. I would think, as somebody who did get close to some athletes, certainly some coaches, including Flip, in a place where I felt uncomfortable about my own approach, whether it was becoming harder for me to be objective. You get, you know, human emotions get involved in this the longer you're in it. But I can't see myself, you know, handing some kind of a good luck charm to Flip before the first game of a, you know, NBA series. Not because I wouldn't wish him good luck and feel good for him if he advanced, but just like, no, I'm too active there, even if it's something silly, because it's all superstition, right? Because
28: the
30: team still has to play.
28: Yeah, what's interesting is there a difference in the reporter passing along something from a family member on their behalf,
30: right,
28: as opposed to, like, if Giovanzi,
30: who loved Flip, said,
28: hey, will you give this to Flip?
30: Yeah, right.
28: That's different than you making a friendship bracelet for him yourself and, you know, and giving it to him. Because it was the mom of the reporter, right, that he was giving.
30: True, but you're still the active deliverer.
28: Yeah, for sure.
30: So to me, that still brings you in it. There's a little bit of a subtle distinction there, I grant. But I would still feel like, and I guess to that extent, maybe that's how I could talk myself into it. Like, hey, I didn't do it. My daughter wanted to do it,
28: right,
30: or whatever the case may be.
28: Because he won her a stuffed animal in the Midway.
30: Exactly. Yeah,
28: mm-hmm.
30: Yeah. That's very, very true. The fact that nothing has happened, we don't have to break again, do we, to the top?
28: We should not have to. Let me just double check.
30: Yeah, because we did. I broke late.
28: Yep, we're good. We're good.
30: The fact that nothing has happened in the LeBron sweepstakes is kind of becoming the elephant in the room. The longer nothing happens, it's more likely he could become a Timberwolf. I don't think that's true. I'd like to believe it, because I do think it'd be a great story. And I think that's the tough part about hopes going up, is people are suggesting it. In fact, on the plus side, we played the downside from ESPN, one of ESPN's guys, about not sure that, even though it's a great fit, that LeBron wants to think about how gray his beard might get dealing with kids, relative kids, who still can be at times exasperating, especially LaMelo Ball, Anthony Edwards to a degree. On the other side of that equation, we got Perk. And this is Perk doing the LeBron James, not LeBron James
28: Rich
30: podcast,
28: Paul.
30: But the Rich Paul podcast.
28: Rich Paul
30: podcast.
28: And Max Kellerman.
30: With Kellerman.
28: Who you're going to hear both of.
30: They've been milking this thing, right? Talking about all the options, and the Wolves are on the list, and here's the whiteboard and all of that. They had Perk as a guest. Here's what Perkins, if you've not heard it, had to say to the two of them.
28: And it starts with Rich Paul kind of asking Perk okay. and Max Kellerman came up with.
8: The right idea that you and Max come up with. Let me think. Max and Perk was talking. I don't like where this is going.
9: Well, I'm going to tell you where it's going. Hey, look, the best fit for Braun is Minnesota.
10: Yeah,
9: he
10: basketball-wise. Yeah.
9: Basketball-wise, if you're talking about plugging him into a space where he could go now and compete for a title. Now, I'm not saying he's going to be happy, but Anthony Edwards do bring you joy, okay? LaMelo Ball will bring him joy. But if you look at what they're missing, all they're missing is that quote-unquote somewhat power small forward to fill that void of a Julius Randle. That takes them over the hump. There's only two teams that's better than Minnesota right now, and that's OKC and the Spurs. But you put Braun on Minnesota with LaMelo, McDaniels, Rudy, Ant-Man, Dante when he comes back, Io off the bench.
10: I wasn't even thinking of Io. Yeah.
9: That's what I'm – hey, listen, I understand. I get it. But, man, you talk about smoking the city. That's a
10: plus Perk. Plus, you got to think, the championship wisdom that LeBron brings, like, what's the criticism on Melo? He's young, so he's relatively inexperienced. Maybe he's not taking the basketball part as seriously as the guys who get to the next level are, right? Like, because he's young, that's what's out there, right? LeBron James on that team fixes all of that. It fixes it. And not only that, from LeBron's point of view, he can't play defense during the regular season. If he wants to do it in high leverage moments in the playoffs, he's a million years old. He's got to pick and choose. You got Gobert back there erasing everyone's mistakes? McDaniel on whoever's the best offensive player? You sick that alien on whoever the best? Like, it's perfect from both points of view.
9: Max, he will make Rudy a better defensive player than you. I mean, a better defender.
10: Because?
9: Just his IQ. Just Braun awareness. It's certain players

0: because, well, first of all, I'm gobsmacked that he didn't mention LeBron flopping once in
1: not
0: that
1: one
0: dissertation.
1: Time.
0: Not
1: no,
0: once.
1: Not one time.
0: But beyond that, now I'm afraid I'm building up hopes for people who do want him. Going, oh my
1: god, it's getting thick like the smoke.
0: Or it's going to be it's going to be much. It's going to hurt more.
1: Yeah.
0: Because you hear all these people saying,
1: this is where he should go.
0: Look at all the people who have lined up.
1: Yes.
0: David Aldridge.
1: Yes.
0: We didn't even quote from him directly, but we mentioned it the other day. Perk, the list goes on of people saying, not that he predicting he's going to come here, but that they feel like it'd be the best place for him to go. So
1: they all say it. Many people are saying this, to quote our president. Many people are saying that Minnesota's the place. Now, a lot of people, speaking of many people, we're reading into, I don't know if you watched the clip or if you just listened to it, but after Max and Kendrick and Perk started talking, Rich Paul, LeBron's agent, the guy who's running this whole thing right now with LeBron,
0: right,
1: went immediately to his phone. Wasn't really listening to the answer.
0: I noticed that too.
1: It was kind of like when there's been an explosive day in the text line and I'm doing the top five.
0: That leaves you a bad feeling, correct?
1: That's what I'm wondering.
0: That's sick, but that's how I decoded it, too. Was like, I was like, oh, okay, we're happy for it. Yeah, another guy saying Minnesota's the
1: perfect
0: fit.
1: What else
0: we're
1: do I
0: not
1: have to
0: going.
1: Do?
0: They're already off the list.
1: Yeah, he went to go. Or
0: was he texting LeBron?
1: And that's where the hopeless romantic, the Wolves fan since they came here, Timberwolves Breakfast Club, waiting for Bill Musselman's autograph at Target Center. Mm. That's where that guard Z said, what if he's texting LeBron right now?
0: Think about it.
1: Saying, this Minnesota thing is not going away. Everybody thinks this is the spot. We talked about it. Everybody agrees this is where you should go if you want to win and have the biggest impact on a lot of different levels. A-Rod, Ant, maturity, playing the four. You can stay in L.A. for December. You don't even have to come hang out at the Four Seasons and then just use the Skyways if you don't want to get cold at all. That's how I took it, was maybe he was saying Minnesota's the play.
0: Is there a precedent for a player simply playing one game a week in the regular season and then obviously joining the team full time for the playoffs?
1: The only precedent, and don't text, would be Kyrie Irving during COVID.
0: That's right.
1: He could only play road games, right?
0: That's true.
1: Because he wouldn't get vaccinated, so he couldn't play in New York. That's the only thing. You hit me with that cold.
0: You're not judging. You're just saying it's factually.
1: Yeah. I'm pretty sure that happened, right?
0: I think you're right.
1: He wasn't available for every game because of vaccine mandates, and it's a little different situation now.
0: The explosive diarrhea desk is checking in.
1: We're still on it.
0: Alleging that I had said earlier that there were no cases of it yet in Minnesota. I was quoting from a Star Tribune piece. Channel 5, according to this texter, reported this morning that there were indeed some confirmed cases of, and this isn't the scientific term for it, explosive diarrhea.
1: Really?
0: So I don't know what that might be true. I don't know. I'm just going with what I had been told. The thing that's weird is I don't think I've ever been convinced that there's a modest form of it. Period. You know what I'm saying?
1: It's like moderate diarrhea.
0: Yeah,
1: it's not
0: really
1: explosive.
0: Think it is.
1: It's tepid.
0: Maybe there is. Maybe I don't know it yet.
1: Moderate.
0: 651 guy. The bigger question is which politician Kessler would give the amulet to. Great question.
1: It's true.
0: Yeah, I wonder who it would be.
1: I've got a few off the top of my head.
0: You have a couple ideas?
1: Yeah. I'll keep those to myself.
0: He can text us or he can email us and let us know. Because I think my theory is he would say, can't do it. Line you can't cross.
1: That's what he would say.
0: But we're not sure he would necessarily stick to it. Is that what you're saying?
1: He also said he was going to take art history. I mean, the man says a lot. That's what he would say journalistically.
0: How extensive will our breakdown of the Minnesota Wild schedule for 26-27 be? Because I fear that if we don't acknowledge it at least a little, that fallness, it was bitter, as I said before the start of the show, that we weren't like leading the program with the fact that they got a bunch of road games early. And then I think there's a stretch starting December 10 where the rest of the month we never leave home.
1: Okay.
0: All the way to like New Year's Eve. So, okay, that's cool.
1: You're talking about for the top five?
0: Yeah.
1: So what I'll say is this. During this break, I'll take a look at it for the first time, and I'll give you some of my thoughts and give you some dates that you might want to circle.
0: Oh, also, we've got breaking Ricky Rubio news to get to.
1: Yeah, you'll have to. I saw your tweet on that.

0: You'll have to update
1: and
0: us.
1: And I know your guy Faulness will be very intrigued by that, too. I mean, but I tried to tell Faulness, Rubio was an underrated hockey player as a youth.
0: Of course.
1: And then he kind of got away from it.
0: He did, yeah. He turned pro. They didn't have a hockey league for him to play,
1: not,
0: so he played
1: not in Barcelona.
0: Right.
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4: 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Argentina and Lionel Messi are back in the World Cup finals. They look to become just the third team to win back-to-back trophies. This all comes 10 years after Messi announced that he would be retiring from international soccer. Messi changed his mind out of love for his country and could win back-to-back cups should Argentina defeat Spain on Sunday. I'm Adam Abdallah.
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12: I'm KFGO Chief Meteorologist Tom Szymanski. Heat advisory till 10 p.m. Air quality alert until 11 o'clock tomorrow. Partly cloudy, muggy, areas of smoke and haze down to 73, south-southeast wind 8 to 20. Mostly sunny, humid, and becoming breezy. Areas of smoke and haze for tomorrow, about 91. Southwest winds will turn northwest and pick up to 14 to 28. For Saturday, mostly sunny, less humid, 87. And Sunday, partly sunny and breezy, high temperature, 92.
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20: Smoky and hot. Maybe some rain overnight. High of 95 tomorrow.
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15: Well, we are going to have an explosive diarrhea controversy to discuss here from a media standpoint based on a text I just got.
0: Oh, really?
15: But we'll save that for a little bit later because I'm very, very confused on the issue of how many cases we have here, how many confirmed cases and all that kind of good stuff. But we'll save that, although it's my timing's not great because we're heading into the dinner hour for a lot of people.
0: We are.
15: And I'm not sure that's a good kitchen conversation. You know, if you're like you have maybe one of those like wireless speakers you have.
0: Yeah, your Alexa, your smart speaker.
15: And you're listening to the Bumper to Bumper program because you enjoy doing that from time to time. And you're sitting down for either a snack or a full-fledged dinner. And the two clowns are talking about explosive diarrhea and how many cases there are.
0: And you're also watching, if you're not preparing the food, whoever's preparing the food and wondering if they wash their hands.
15: Yeah.
0: Wondering, did you wash your hands? Wear your gloves, even though we're in our house.
15: We have talked about this before. Generally speaking, there's stuff that probably goes on in any restaurant.
0: Yes.
15: That we have no awareness of.
0: Yes.
15: Including, his sister was telling me, not the Coach Barrero, the other one, that the other day they're all at a restaurant, Chicago area, food's late coming in to them, and they happen to be close where they could look into the kitchen, and what they see is individual chefs preparing the food while they're also eating. Which I don't think that's usually considered.
0: That's not in the code.
15: Professional, is it?
0: I don't think so.
15: My point is there's a million things we don't know about, yes. And that's why some of them are not probably worth obsessing over.
0: I think less info on a lot of stuff is better.
15: That's true. You're probably right about that. Does that include the NHL schedule?
0: Well, thankfully Russo really dialed it in because it is his job, right? To cover the Wild and the NHL.
15: What he's paid for, literally.
0: Yes. So he's the one, he's the source. But I can tell you, this is without Russo's help, that the Minnesota Wild will open the 2026-27 season in Nashville, in Nash Vegas, a fan favorite for a road trip, Thursday, October 1st, against the Predators. Don't have too much fun, though, if you're going, because they return home quickly to host the Boston Bruins Saturday, October 3rd. That is the home opener. By the way, the Vikings are also in town that weekend. I don't have the Gopher schedule right in front of me, but it's always the time where you get all the games and everything happening at once. It's very fun. So those are the two openers you want to know about, the season opener and the home opener. Russo condenses it for us. 10 of the first 14 and 20 of the first 30 games are on the road. They're going to have to be road warriors, especially early. There's no game on New Year's Eve. That had been kind of a tradition. From December 12th through New Year's Eve, there are 7 home games and no road games. So we get a little bit more on the back end of 2026 there. Their bye week is January 31st through February 10th.
15: Can we move on, please?
0: Plan ahead.
15: I'm sorry.
0: They have 10 back-to-backs. Quinn Hughes goes to Vancouver twice in October and November. Zucchi returns. I know you're excited about that one, December 22nd.
15: That's going to be emotional.
0: I know you're even more excited about Midzy. He's coming back March 19th.
15: Yeah, we got a lot of that this year. That's true. Good sidebar stories.
0: And the Cup champ, Carolina, is here on March 9th. So that is your Wild schedule. If none of that made sense or you want to follow up on it later, Wild.com has everything you need to know. Wild.com.
15: Well, it is, we've talked about this before. When you have a schedule that's concentrated that way, home or road, because, we get to that part in December where you got a long stretch during the Christmas holidays, that if you're fine heading into that, maybe you have a chance to really sort of make hay. But what have we said in the past? If you're going to be good, you got to be good all the time.
0: That's true.
15: And so if there's the occasional challenge where the schedule is weighted more one way or the other, I don't know. I mean,
0: but you know what?
15: You'd like to think early you're focused.
0: Be ready.
15: And so to that extent, maybe it's good you're on the road and get a bunch of road games out.
22: It's frustrating.
15: And still, adhere to the notion that we're going for something bigger these days. So let's not try to ease into anything.
0: So we know
15: by
0: that
15: then, of course, we'll probably have four injuries anyway. So what's it there? About 2 weeks in.
0: And Quinn Hughes will have not signed an extension, and we'll be wondering about if we're going to trade him or not. We talked about yesterday the unbelievable comeback victory by Argentina. Messi magic, some have said, to knock off England 2-1 and advance to Sunday's final against Spain.
15: What is the average ticket? Well, I don't say average. What's the get-in price for that game? Do we know?
0: Have you read anything about that? Oh, I've read a lot. Yeah, I don't remember it off the top of my head. I can find it quickly.
15: $2,000?
0: No, way more than that. The get-in price?
15: The get-in price. $10,000?
0: Closer to 10.
15: Is that right?
0: Now, again, that's what it was.
15: Yeah, that can
0: doesn't mean people are buying them at that price. Let me see. Chris Long, our buddy from Channel 5, had
15: a tweet. I hope nobody has explosive diarrhea there. My God, what a mess that would be. Ugh, think about it.
0: But they're thinking it's going to be the most expensive get-in price in United States history.
15: I believe that.
0: So, I mean, I'm looking in the three, in the whatever that level is, the 500 level. I guess it's the 300 level. Yeah, I mean, 7,000.
15: Wow.
0: I mean, 7,700, 7,700, 7,800, 8,000.
15: How about the 50-yard line?
0: The 50-yard line, upper deck, lower deck?
15: Lower deck.
0: Top of the lower deck, 50-yard line. What would you guess?
15: I'm going to say $22,000 per seat.
0: There's a couple there on, like, the 20-yard line for that price. If you want to sit midfield, the one available here on TickPick is $56,908.
15: For one.
0: That's what it starts at, yeah.
15: $56,000?
0: Yeah. Well, remember what was going on at the Garden for Knicks tickets.
15: Yeah,
0: the get-in price was crazy there. And again, this is New York, too.
15: This is a much bigger arena, though.
0: It is. $60,000, probably. $70,000, maybe.
15: Man.
0: And again, we'll see if those.
15: And is it going to be a Spain crowd or an Argentina crowd? Has that been yet opined upon?
0: Not that I've seen. I'm sure it has. I have not seen. Mm. You mentioned Argentina.
15: Better half of the better part of the crowd in the semis, allegedly. Do they travel better than the Spaniards?
0: Maybe they do.
15: And of course, you know, well, they both have history.
0: They do. Let's hear what Pablo Giralt from Telefe, how he
15: I love this.
0: Saw the Messi. What,
15: before you
0: cross.
15: Play that,
0: yeah,
15: play your open. We didn't do it yesterday. I was so bitter with myself. I never asked for it once yesterday. That hard work you did, like, you know, 32 days into this event to have it for the last 4 days. And then we didn't even play it yesterday after milking it the day before.
0: Blakemore. It has Blakemore's name in it.
15: Well, yeah, that's true.
0: But that's fine. We can work around it.
15: Yeah.
5: Dreams, one trophy. Every match matters. Every goal echoes. Every moment lasts forever.
0: That's the best part right there.
5: This is World Cup Talk on Bumper to Bumper with World Cup correspondent Brett Blakemore.
15: Yeah, in all actuality, what I've been asking for weeks was just a sounder anytime we talk World Cup.
0: Yeah.
15: But that one works. All right, we got it out of the way.
0: We'll have it for 2030.
15: Now you got the call on the Spanish broadcast?
0: I think so, yeah.
15: Or is it the Portuguese broadcast? It
0: might be the Argentinian broadcast.
15: Okay.
0: I don't know.
15: All those things.
0: Here's
15: right,
0: Pablo.
15: Here
7: abierto Nico González, Argentina entusiasmado, embalado, con fe, vamos. 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
8: How
15: good is this?
8: Argentina 2, Inglaterra 1, Lautaro viejo más. 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
15: I have no idea what he was saying, but that was fun. It doesn't matter.
20: No, I'm going to
15: even matter.
20: I'm going to retweet this, and you can retweet it as well, because okay. The video.
15: Do they show the booth?
20: Yes, it's right in his face.
15: Oh, good.
20: And there's tears in his eyes, and then the best part is the goal, while he's working, doing a great job, the Pete Bursich and Ben Lieber to his right and left come behind him and embrace.
15: I love it.
20: It's great. It's great. It's Homer Radio at its finest. It's what you want.
15: That moment, that's exactly
20: what
15: you
20: want. And he's got tears in his eyes as it's going. It's tremendous. So thank you to everybody that sent that to me. I just did, yeah.
15: Oh.
20: I just did a minute ago. I'm pretty sure, yeah. Yeah.
15: No, it's not here. Smoke, heat. Last one I got of yours is Ian Leonard. Oh, wait. Is it updating? Let's see.
20: Yeah, hit a little refresh. It's up there now.
15: I don't have it. And I keep hitting refresh.
20: All right. Well, I'm looking at my wall. It's right there.
15: All right.
20: It'll be there eventually.
15: All right. I hope we'll find it.
20: People can follow me.
15: You sure
20: at
15: this
20: Garza.
15: Isn't Insta?
20: I'm positive it's not Insta.
15: I'm not on Insta.
20: I know you're not on Insta. All I wouldn't right. do that to you.
15: All right. Go ahead.
20: What else did I have? LeBron did a podcast today with Tyrese Halliburton. Didn't say anything about where he was going. It's pretty much.
15: And seemed to be annoyed with Halliburton because. When Halliburton brought it up on the stage, he said, I thought we talked about this backstage.
20: Yeah, well, good job
15: so
20: by Halliburton, though.
15: He said, hey, I got to, you know, he you got to do what you got to do.
20: Well, we're, you know me, I'm a LeBron bro.
15: Yeah,
20: I like
15: right.
20: him. I want him on this team. It'd be awesome. There's 5,000 people in New York sitting right in front of him. They're not all that interested in his thoughts on anything else
15: you don't
20: right
15: think
20: now.
15: So?
20: No, I mean, they are.
15: Yeah.
20: But it's the question of the day. Your agent's doing podcasts about it every single day. So to think that you can just live your life publicly making comments and doing things is a little naive, and he knows that, but he, like you said, he likes to play the game and he likes to play the role. So anyway, LeBron, we still know nothing about where he's going.
15: No,
20: except everybody agrees that Minnesota is the perfect fit for him basketball-wise.
15: One of the theories from Scoop B, is that his name? Scoop B?
20: Robinson,
15: is
20: yeah.
15: That the mistake the Wolves have made is that Anthony Edwards has not tried to call him directly, and then if he did, it might change everything. To which I would say, then make the call. I'm not sure it changes everything anyway, but it's the old deal of you dot every I, you cross every T.
20: Sure.
15: Because the last thing you want to do is hear from LeBron later or his people saying he was actually leaning Minnesota, but he never got the phone call
20: he assumed
15: he was going to get.
20: He was waiting
15: from
20: for
15: the guy who's, you know, who's in charge of the franchise, Anthony Edwards.
20: Yeah.
15: You do not want to have to hear that later.
20: So we'll wait. We continue to wait. The Twins are off until tomorrow. I'll bring this up for a programming reminder. And this shows you how out of touch I am with the Twins. The first time they went to Wrigley 16 years ago, I just started working with you on the afternoon. I vividly remember doing a show from Maynard's. And then getting on an airplane to go to Chicago.
15: Well, that couldn't have been the first time I went to Wrigley, because I was still writing the first time I went to Wrigley, and I did it.
20: First time
15: there.
20: In a while.
15: Okay, gotcha.
20: It had been a first time in a while.
15: Okay.
20: It was the when Milton Bradley threw the ball because he thought they had three outs.
15: Yes, that's right.
20: The Twins basically took over Chicago that weekend. The Rubes like me and all my buddies. I had no idea they were in Wrigley this weekend until like 4 days ago. Because I'm just not locked in. I should be. I need to go to AaronGleeman.com.
15: Yeah.
20: I bring all that up to say that Ron Coomer will join from Wrigley tomorrow at 3:30. Our guy Coomdog, Twins radio color analyst for years and years and years, weekly regular on Bumper to Bumper. Coomdog will join at 3:30, so I will give you that Twins nugget because they take on the Cubs tomorrow.
15: Yeah.
20: It has been. So I'm excited to have Coomdog went back to Chicago today from Florida. Good for him. So Coomdog will join tomorrow.
15: Well, it'll be the same way it is every time with Coomdog. We can go like 3 years without talking on the air, and it'll sound like we just had him on last week.
20: Exactly right.
15: That's the beauty of the vibe, shall we say, the warmth of one Ron Coomer.
20: The fan at BigDuck.com want to give you a shot to win bonus bucks with our national cash contest. 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
15: I will mention, we've got the inbox at 5:30. I think we're going to have to add a guest when we get back. He is all but demanding an audience. Jeremy Olsen, Star Tribune, who is covering the explosive diarrhea and has a clarification for us on exactly what's going on in this state and what isn't. And I will explain what I misunderstood from another piece via Star Tribune that is part of the reason I suggested that we don't really have any cases here, because that's obviously, by all accounts, not the reality. So we'll see if we can get him going, get him on, I guess I should say, and maybe get him going. I don't know. And then we'll prepare for the inbox to be opened at 5:30.
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28: 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I'm John Vitas. 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
29: Feels great. For me, it feels great. It feels good to be behind the plate. It feels good to be back helping the boys. It's good. It's hard to not compete for a long time. You know, I'm really happy. I feel like I picked up not missing a beat from where I was early in the year. You know, that was, you know, it's always in the back of your head when you go down an injury when you're playing well, is where are you able to find that quickly? I felt like I found it pretty quickly on my rehab assignment, and the timing felt right and the vision felt right, and I felt like I was right back into it.
28: Jeffers is hitting .292 with just as many walks as strikeouts this season. This has been a presentation of the Treasure Island Baseball Network.
30: For KFGO News, I'm Darren Selvig. Several people were taken into custody during a targeted U.S. Immigration and Customs Enforcement operation in the Bemidji area today. Police say they were notified in advance that ICE agents would be looking for specific individuals. About 11:30 a.m., officers responded to reports of people running from the south shore of Lake Bemidji, including one person who swam about 100 yards offshore. ICE agents safely removed that individual from the water. Police say the individuals of interest were taken into ICE custody. And the Animal Humane Society is warning that our hazardous air quality from the northern Minnesota wildfires can also affect pets. Smoke is especially harmful to birds and short-nosed dog breeds, such as pugs and French bulldogs, and any animals with a pre-existing condition like asthma. Tips including limiting your pet's time outdoors, watch for signs of coughing and wheezing, and shortness of breath, runny nose, and eye irritation. Darren Selvig, KFGO News.
15: Up in Minnesota. I read that to mean we didn't have any cases. Now then she says since May 1, we have had, I don't remember how many cases she said, but not a huge number. I did not read that sentence. I think when I think no outbreak, I'm thinking zero, but that doesn't make sense. I'm sure there's a better way to define what is classified as an outbreak. Jeremy Olson is writing the news on this stuff and has a piece up right now via StarTribune.com and has joined this show many times over the years as well. And he's kind enough to join us via the Connecticut Water Systems Hotline. So welcome back to the show. Thank you for thinking of us on your way back from another assignment, I guess. So give us some clarity on this because I got lost in the, well, there's been no outbreak here. So is there a number at which point you go, well, this is one of the states where we have a quote unquote outbreak? Because I assume, and I think her story indicates every year there's a certain number of these. It hasn't risen to the level where it has become a bigger story as it seems to be this time.
3: Yeah, hey Dan, good to talk to you. Every year in Minnesota, this is a reportable condition. Anytime a doctor finds it, they have to report it. And every year we have about 70 to 120 of these sadly cyclosporiasis cases that, yes, result in explosive diarrhea. Now, a lot of these cases, they can't trace back the source, and a lot of them are people. The first thing you ask when someone gets infected is, what were you eating and where were you traveling? And more often than not, they say, hey, I was just overseas, and boom, that usually gets tied to international travel and consumption of food overseas. We have a lot of those cases right now. Of our 41 cases reported so far this summer, a lot of them are international travel. So we know they have nothing to do with the outbreak in the rest of the country, or that they can't be tied back to the lettuce or whatever's being consumed domestically. It's those links between cases that constitute an outbreak. Sporadic cases, international cases, they're not considered an outbreak.
15: So then at this point, are people panicking too much? I mean, let's face it. The term is hard to miss. It gets people's attention, whether we have it every year or not. And it certainly feels like it's being reported on a higher level, which I think means people think, well, something's up here where we have to be a little bit more concerned about it. Do you agree with what Osterholm has also said, that really, I mean, he thinks it might already be over?
3: Yeah, well, I mean, it's hard to ignore the term explosive diarrhea.
15: Yes,
3: and when you see that across the line and on CNN or something like that, it arrests attention. I mean, killer virus with hantavirus, the cruise ship virus. So a lot of these fancy labels do arrest attention and get you concerned. But I think Mike is probably right that they have kind of, they're drilling down to the source of this national outbreak. And I think they're finding it's going to be some sort of lettuce product or restaurant product at a fast food restaurant or something like that. And yeah, a lot of especially once they find that and make sure that product's been removed from the stores or has already been consumed, then we know, yeah, the outbreak's probably over.
15: So has Taco Bell been unfairly dragged through the mud on this here? Because that's the place, or one of the places that's come up. And I've actually gotten texts from people about claiming in one case that like 10 to 12 people in their office got sick, got this kind of condition eating at the same place. I'm not going to name it because I don't have, you know, it's hard to know if that's even fair to the restaurant. Although I guess I already done it to Taco Bell because it's been published so often. Where's Taco Bell fit in? Do we know?
3: Well, we know that Taco Bell has voluntarily, in some locations across the country, removed lettuce and greens from their product menu. And there has been some other reporting nationally saying that they are a possible epicenter of this. Either they did something wrong or they bought from a distributor that had tainted lettuce, and then that lettuce became their lettuce and spread the disease from there. So Taco Bell seems to be involved. At least we know that they've removed stuff from shelves. Whether they're the epicenter of this outbreak, that's still TBD. And remember, we still have hundreds of cases of E. coli and things like that, small outbreaks that happen every year. So whatever other restaurant, this could be someone that just left the sour cream on too long, you know, got too warm or something in it, and it resulted in E. coli. It could be completely unrelated. So, you're never sure until you do the testing.
15: So the greens, is it always or mainly about the greens? Is that true? And if so, why? What is it about the greens that makes that more vulnerable?
3: Yeah, it seems to be that somehow that the greens get in contact with this, and when they don't get washed, something in the distribution process, it's often lettuce or salad greens or something like that. That's why that this particular parasitic infection, you almost always find it from May to August every year. It's just during the growing season, usually when fresh greens come available and people start eating them.
15: Mm. So we're at, and there are other states that have had a greater number of cases, right? Isn't Michigan among them, I thought I read?
3: Michigan has hundreds of cases, as last I checked, and they do seem to have linkage, like we were talking about, you know, cases that are international and not related. Michigan seems to have cases that are related. When you ask everyone, hey, what'd you eat? They're starting to say, hey, we ate something in common, and epidemiologists are tracing back that index source.
15: Dr. Mike, who texts often to this program, a physician, I think a licensed one, I'm pretty sure, writes, hey, Dan, explosive diarrhea is hard to define, but believe me, you know it when you see it. And I guess that's probably as succinct a way to put it as I've read or heard so far.
3: Yeah, I guess you want to get treatment because in addition to being explosive, I'm told that with this infection, it lasts for weeks, if not longer, if you don't get the antimicrobial treatment. So, yeah, you want to get in and get this diagnosed and tested.
15: And there is treatment for this?
3: Yeah, antimicrobial treatments exist. You just have to get tested, find out that it is this, and then you'll get a prescription that'll hopefully shorten the duration of the explosiveness.
15: And then dehydration obviously is a big part of this, right? That's another thing you got to worry about for, I think, any diarrhea, but I would assume especially explosive diarrhea as well, correct?
3: Yeah. Fluids is a big deal when you're dealing with something like that, absolutely.
15: More importantly, I know you're a big soccer rube. How have you processed what I think has been a very entertaining, sometimes controversial on the basis of officiating issues, World Cup, as we prepare now for the title game between Spain and Argentina on Sunday?
3: I must admit I was rooting for England, and every time I saw Argentina go down, I was kind of hoping to see Egypt maybe pull it off or Cabo Verde pull it off, but Argentina kept coming back. It's an amazingly resilient team. I'm a high school soccer ref. I do a lot of reffing in the summer as well, so I've been particularly interested in the calls and the VAR and how close some of the offsides are and some of these red cards for just putting your hand over your mouth to speak to someone else. It's been interesting from a referee perspective.
15: Yeah, there has been a lot of that, that's for sure. England's manager under all kinds of heat. The allegation is they got too defensive. And obviously, Spain proves one of the most effective forms of defense is keeping possession of the ball. And England barely touched it, I think, the last 15, 20 minutes of the game. So is that a strategic blunder based on your soccer experience? Or is it Tuchel, I think is his name, is he getting too much heat?
3: Well, England didn't pick a German manager to just phase out again in the semifinals. Yeah. They were expecting bigger things from Tuchel as a track record of success in UEFA and elsewhere. So, yeah, I think we all saw it when they had a lead. They went into a shell and they showed a lot of respect for Argentina. And suddenly Argentina was doing all those tiki-taka passes and then England panicked. And then they collapsed even further. And suddenly Argentina had all the room it needed to send in crosses and score goals. It seems to be the recipe they've been having success with. So maybe they'll do it again. We'll see.
15: I'm very excited for the Sunday match for sure. Thanks for checking in. Thanks for thinking of us. And we'll be in touch. Appreciate you.
3: Yeah, I was on the road listening to the show. Love it. Happy to help.
15: I always appreciate the help you've been given. You've given us over the years on a number of subjects. Thanks, Jeremy.
3: Thanks. Bye.
15: Appreciate you. Jeremy Olson, Star Tribune. And StarTribune.com. When we come back, the inbox, I will pay off the Ricky Rubio tees, as has been suggested. And we'll finish this segment with this text. I don't think I've ever eaten Taco Bell without getting some form of explosive diarrhea.
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1: This is Tommy Fox with a Fan Sports Hit brought to you by Ryan Bonesack and Equitable Agri Finance, providing long-term fixed rate financing to America's farmers and ranchers. The NHL and MLB schedules have been released today, with the NHL expanding to an 84-game season. That means each team will get 42 home games and 42 road games for the 2026-27 season. The Minnesota Wild will begin their regular season on the road against the Nashville Predators on October 1st, while their home opener will be against the Boston Bruins on October 3rd. As I mentioned, the MLB schedule is also released today, as the Minnesota Twins will begin their regular season next year at the Kansas City Royals at Kauffman Stadium on March 25th. The Twins do start a three-game series on the road against the Chicago Cubs beginning tomorrow evening, pregame at 6:30 on KFGO. 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

0: Ricky Rubio. I'm not like anybody else.
1: Here's the payoff on the Ricky Rubio tease, better late than never.
2: What do you mean?
1: I forgot that Rubio was playing again in for a team in Barcelona last year. Had a pretty good season. In fact, I think they ended up upsetting in one of the rounds a team they weren't supposed to beat, and then they ended up losing to the eventual Spanish League champion last year. Apparently, he has rejected, according to BasketNews.com.
3: Okay.
1: BasketNews.com, an opportunity to return to the EuroLeague and play under legendary coach Zeljko Obradovic. He was the offer, I think, that team is based in Athens, and he's going to stay where he is, I believe, in Barcelona. They reportedly offered the Spanish point guard a salary of around 900,000 euros. How much money is that?
3: I don't know.
1: 900,000 euros.
3: I'll do the quick Google transfer here.
1: For the record, last year, listen to these numbers. 13.7 points, 5.0 assists, 3.4 boards, 1.4 steals. He only played 21 minutes a game. That's pretty efficient, isn't it?
3: He's Ricky Rubio.
1: Spanish League playoffs, 16 points. So he raised his scoring average by more than two.
0: I'm Ricky Rubio. I'm not like anybody
1: else. He helped his six-seeded team eliminate Baskonia in the quarters, despite not even having home court advantage. They reached the semis, the ACB semis, before being swept by eventual champion Valencia Basket.
3: It's over $1 million American, by the way.
1: It's a good gig if you can get it.
3: That's a great gig. Good for Rubio.
1: Yeah, that's outstanding. Yeah, that's really good.
3: $1 million to play in your home country?
1: There's the Rubio tease being paid off. Dr. Mike says, hey, thanks for the shout-out. Just to confirm, I am indeed a licensed MD. Work at a hospital in St. Paul. As a hospital doctor in St. Paul, this is my 20th year. In fact, keep on keeping on. And Jeff from Richfield raises, I think, a pertinent point. Could we pitch to the LeBron people that the reason he should come to the Wolves is because of our relatively low explosive diarrhea numbers compared to several other states?
3: That's true.
1: Including Florida.
3: Yep.
1: They got higher numbers. He's, you know, Miami, that's Miami Heat, right? Ohio's got higher numbers than we do. There goes the Cavaliers. They can be knocked off the list.
3: Yep.
1: And where else is he considering it?
3: Golden State,
1: California,
3: we think.
1: California, the numbers are through the roof.
3: Pennsylvania, how's Pennsylvania looking?
1: Pennsylvania, I haven't heard. I don't know if they've weighed in yet or if they've officially released their numbers. The new steam is Philly.
3: Yeah.
1: And Dr. Dan will admit this before we get to the inbox. If he goes to Philly instead of here, I will be annoyed. Because at that point, the weather thing's out the window. I get it. Philly's not like as brutal as our winter.
3: Right.
1: But it's a winter.
3: Yeah.
1: It's Philadelphia. Come on, man. If you're going to do that, I mean, to me, it only makes sense if it's Miami. I can understand it. Cleveland, even though it's winter to the extent he's already been there.
3: It's his hometown.
1: And San Francisco, Golden State. Those are the only, I mean, if it's any place else, I'm going to be annoyed. I am going to take it personally.
3: I'm
1: not even one of them.
3: I like it. Yeah, you're starting to come around.
1: Oh, one other quick item on L. James. Because he would say, well, you keep talking about it. Also because it's fun. It's the abyss.
3: It's July 16th.
1: It's fun. So I think we make that clear. Some of it, we're playing.
3: Well, here's our choices right now.
1: The start of the show, we're playing. It's a combination. If you listen to the show, you know the combo platter that the show is, for better or for worse, and has been for a long time.
3: Here's our choices right now as I see it, what we've talked about today. LeBron, Heat, Smoke, World Cup, and explosive diarrhea.
1: yes.
3: Which box would you like to pick up?
1: Well, that's it.
3: Which
1: that's...
3: door would you like us to open? There's not a lot of Vikings. There's not a lot of Wild.
1: And there's going to be plenty of Vikings, right? I'm going to guess it's going to come up.
3: Twins are on break. We've got 2 weeks until training camp, believe it or not. 2 weeks until training camp. So this is our game show right now. Now, that's been the mix. Should we get to the inbox?
1: Might as well. Let's do it.

0: All right, every Thursday right around 4:30 or today 5:41. JG at KFAN.com. Texter's not going to like this.
1: Oh, before, let me actually hit the breaking news sounder.
0: Oh, man. Hang on.
1: I got breaking explosive diarrhea news to get to.
0: Let's do it.
1: Yeah, hold on. But the problem is it's a Washington Post story and I don't have a subscription. I'll just read the, this might work. The Post is claiming that something called Taylor Farms might be the culprit.
0: Oh, no.
1: Founded, and its headquarters are in Salinas, and shredded iceberg lettuce.
0: Oh, no.
1: Supplied by Taylor Farms has been linked to a multi-state outbreak of cyclosporiasis. I'm still not pronouncing it right. A source familiar with the investigation said today.
0: Salinas, that's California.
1: That's correct. Isn't that where the Warriors play?
0: Yeah, I think that's South SoCal, though. But it's closer than here.
1: I think it's as close as the Dells. I think it's closer than you think. Anyway, that's the... And the Post has a more extensive story on it, but I can't... I'm afraid I can't link to it because I don't have a... I had a Post subscription that must have elapsed, I think, because I got four athletic prescriptions.
0: Dear Dr. Dan, this L. James guy has had a decent career, but I don't think he has quite reached his full potential yet. Reminds me a little bit of a young C. Weber. His passing ability not quite as good as V. Divot's, but it's close. I'd rank his outside shooting slightly better than S. Curry and just behind Jay Flynn's. Anyway, have T. Conley give me a call. I know a thing or two about making great basketball decisions and luring big-time free agents to the T-Cities. This is from D. Con. With C. Weber, S. Curry, Jay Flynn, and V. Divot's making appearance in the letters. That's good stuff.
1: Yeah, that is really good stuff. That's a good. That's good on several levels. Dare we try to do a covenant catch-up with David Kahn?
0: Do you have his number? I don't even know how we'd reach him.
1: I don't even think I... But I'm not even sure I want you to try because I don't think I have a number. I honestly think he's so exhausted me. I don't know that there's anything left to say.
0: Is he still trying to run that league in France?
1: I don't know. That was the most recent story I think we cited.
0: I have two numbers
1: but
0: for
1: that
0: him.
1: Was, do you really?
0: Yeah, I have two numbers for him. I don't know if either of them are active.
1: No, because the Meerkat has done his time, you know, to a large extent, don't you think? What's left to revisit at this late date?
0: Let's do it when S. Curry goes into the Hall of Fame.
1: That might be the time.
2: It's time for Dr. Dan's Inbox.
1: That's what somebody's going.
0: Oh, like, wow.
1: Not Glenn Taylor Farms.
0: Are we sure? Do we know that he doesn't own that in Salinas?
1: Well, Dan went maybe he does. But I don't want to allege that without knowledge. Do you?
0: No, I don't.
1: Because Dan Winnesota wants to know if the Wolves are going to get explosive diarrhea protests now. Or the Lynx. Because they're still playing.
0: They are. They've got a game against Portland on Saturday. Dear Dr. Dan, it was a legit question. I'm long gone, but over the last few months, the fans and media jackals from a few of your local teams have answered it. Kay Faulness and his M. Wild Army have been fed with some recent success. Billy G. has made the meatballs and brought in some talent. They're hungry. Across the river for your favorite baseball team, it's a little different. Two pieces of soggy bacon, two slices of French toast with no syrup, and a spoonful of home fries was devoured by the jackals. They're starving, Dr. Dan. Will T. Polad serve up some breakfast enchiladas at the trade deadline and bring in some talent? Are you hungry or are you starving?
3: I did not see a quesadilla.
0: T. Brewster. There's so many layers to that.
1: There are some layers to it. And it is something, you know, the media business has changed so dramatically. Just in the last 5 years, it feels like whatever everything that came before it is different from just even the last 5 years. But there is one constant, I think, that remains. Whether it's fair to the Jackals or not, they're viewed as gluttons when it comes to free food, right? That they'll line up early and often. And remember, once upon a time, the food was free.
0: Yeah.
1: And then more recent years, it's... We don't want to anybody think we're getting bought off, so we'll just write a check to the team before the start of the year. Then more recently, and I don't know how that works, like in more recent years, what's it been like for Target Center feedback? $10, $20?
0: Closer to 20 now, I think. And I don't know about Target Field. I haven't been like, in that press box in a while.
1: I don't know because I'm not involved. I know iHeart didn't pay for it, but if I got a meal there, I just paid for it. I don't know if the Star Tribune, they pay that. If you can turn that in as like a meal expense. Opportunity, whatever. But part of the reason that cliche exists forever is that it's largely true.
0: Oh, for sure.
1: It's largely true
0: it's
1: that
0: one
1: a
0: of the
1: lot
0: benefits.
1: Of writers basically lived off the free food that they got. I mean, you could gain during a season you're covering like 25 pounds easy because of all the free food.
0: Is my hand up or is my hand up? I mean, now, in defense of me, I guess, but also the writers, when you're covering a game, you know, it's not like you just pull up 15 minutes before the game and leave 15 minutes after.
1: That's true.
0: Right? Like, you are usually spanning most of the day. So the theory would be you're getting a meal taken care of because you're... Like Common always says, during 5-3-4, it's during his lunch.
1: Yeah,
0: he works during his lunch. Yes. Do we appreciate that it's free or that a lot of times it's been free? Absolutely. And as Glenn Mason says, my name is Lunchbox, so I plead guilty to that.
1: Taylor Farms, this Taylor Farms in Salinas, and by the way, that is Northern California.
0: Oh, is it?
1: Okay. That's not that far from San Fran, is a massive family-owned fresh vegetable company. The suggestion on AI is that Glenn Taylor, meanwhile, is a billionaire businessman from Minnesota who donates farmland to rural communities. Wow.
0: Okay.
1: Good thing to have in your AI thing right off the top. So I don't think they're one and the same. No, I don't think one thing has anything to do with the other.
0: All right, you ready?
1: But I just wondered if LeBron is going to throw it into the mix.
4: Oh, we get letters. We get your letters.
0: This one might be given away pretty quick. Dear Dr. Dan, here's the thing, Dan. People keep trying to make this simple. It's not simple, Dan. Politics is not simple. You look at a candidate like M. Lindell. First thing people think, he's the pillow dude, Dan. It's in the headlines. But elections aren't just about headlines, Dan. See, governor campaigns are like basketball. Mr. Pillow has a following. And D. Trump likes him. Now, if I'm D. Trump, I'm telling Pillow Guy you have to make quicker decisions. Talk about your pillows two times, Pillow Guy, then move on. More pillows than that, you're not thinking anymore, Dan. You're reacting. Great politicians can manipulate the action, Dr. Dan. They dictate the pace and the flow. Think about this. They think and they campaign at the same time. It's all about feel. It's all about the feel, Dan, with the great ones. That's why you got to give them some rules and some structure. You got to give them structure, Dr. Dan. This from S. Mitchell. I don't know what the point of it was, but
1: it was well
0: it got
1: done.
0: Me to do the S. Mitchell.
1: Well, again, my plan soon, maybe we'll try today's Thursday. I guess I could see if he has availability tomorrow or maybe early next week. Although, like a lot of the SiriusXM NBA guys, I think he's kind of on hiatus right now. But I do want to get to him fairly soon again, whether we get LeBron or not, because he does have, I think, some pretty strong opinions, like everything else with S. Mitchell. So I'm not sure. But we'll try to find him. And like I said, I don't know if I necessarily agree with him on this, but
0: Dan.
1: He might know something that we don't. He's got sources.
4: Dr. Dan's inbox.
1: Who's the number two guy? Who is the number one guy picked in this most recent draft? Is it Darren Peterson? What's the name?
0: Yeah. I think, that sounds right.
1: He worked with him for years.
0: Yes, that's his guy.
1: That was his guy. I mean, he basically said, watch for him. You know, like Scalabrine basically discovered the Mavs guy, Duke guy.
0: Oh, Cooper Flagg.
1: Cooper Flagg.
0: Yep.
1: Sam Mitchell discovered the number one pick in this draft.
0: Well, he was number two.
1: Number two.
0: Peterson.
1: Right.
0: Yeah.
1: Yeah, you're right.
0: DeBonsa was number one, the BYU kid, I think. Yeah, by Washington.
1: I'll double check it.
0: And then Utah picked Peterson two. All right. Dear Dr. Dan. Wow. Last week was rough, and we've had some rough weeks. First, there was this guy, D. Patrick, insisting I go on his radio show while I'm just trying to play a little golf. I'm trying to get a little sand trap work in and play a nice round with other celebrities. He's sitting on there spying on me, getting my one shank on tape, then berating me for not appearing on his show. Would you go on his show after all that, Dr. Dan? When you subbed for him back in the day, I don't remember seeing anything about your golf game. I mean, sure, we have a bit of a bump in the road here at the W with C. Clark soaking up the spotlight, but

0: actually feel sorry for the WNBA commissioner rather than Ripper? Because she's now caught basically in a damned if you do, damned if you don't kind of condition. Because the reporting that's been done indicates that it was the NBA commissioner who, in effect, overruled the WNBA commissioner to say, you've got to punish. Who was the superstar player who
1: I can't remember.
0: Did the fist on the throat?
1: Yeah, I can't remember.
0: It was Adam Silver who said, you can't let that go as an item that is not suspendable. It is suspendable, and that he basically made that call. Now, that makes her look bad. But in another way, the fact that she got overruled leads to another chorus of boos saying, who's running our league? I mean, is this an example of basically the man is in charge of our league? We have a commissioner. So even if you don't trust her or respect her, you say, well, she's still supposed to be our commissioner. I don't like the NBA guy coming in and strong-arming the individual who made the call, even if I don't love the call. So now it works poorly pretty much either way for her. And no sign that she's going to change her mind on D. Patrick either. But I don't know if it's been confirmed. I don't know who had the story first. But it's a hell of a story. The idea that the NBA commissioner, that there was not going to be a suspension issued. And the NBA commissioner said, no, that's not going to stand. You've got to reverse your field.

0: Dear Dr. Dan, not sure if word has gotten to you, but we are celebrating the 25th anniversary of the P-Trip Morning Show in Vegas. Original, we know. Have you considered joining us? We'd love to have you, and you're not too far behind. Have you considered how to celebrate the 25th anniversary of Bumper to Bumper with Dan Barrero? This is from, wait for it, Sea Hockey, Sea Cove, P. Lambert, and B. Lieber, M. Gellner, M. Parrish, M. Fuller, Z. Halverson, J. Bonus, P. Fox, M. Musman, T. Olson, M. Green, J. Creasel.
1: Well done. Very well done.
0: I think
1: done.
0: I got all of them.
1: Well, haven't we already celebrated the 25th anniversary of Bumper Bumper?
0: That was just of you.
1: Oh, of me
0: that
1: being
0: was just
1: on
0: of
1: the
0: your
1: air.
0: Career
1: well,
0: here.
1: Well, but no, didn't we determine, when did we determine the show started?
0: I thought it was 02. 01 or 02. We did determine
1: well,
0: it.
1: Well, if it was 01, this is 25 years.
0: So it must have been 02.
1: Yeah, maybe it's 02. I honestly don't even know. I give up trying to figure that out. Well, I'm
0: yeah, the 20,
1: I'm over
0: the 25th
1: all the anniversaries. Yeah, that was just
0: was,
1: it, yeah, on
0: that was
1: radio.
0: Because
1: I started in 1992 with Chad.
0: Yeah.
1: Yeah. And so that would be now means, well, God, that's a long time ago now.
0: Yeah.
1: Because now I'm at 34 years since the beginning, since I started in 1992, right? 8 and 26, isn't that 34?
0: That sounds right.
1: Yeah. I don't worry. I'm an anniversary dad. I don't need any more anniversaries. Let's just keep plugging along. Let's just do the work.
0: I mean, I would take a Vegas trip. I'm just
1: Let's
0: saying.
1: Let's do the work. Let's just, we don't need the fanfare. Let's just do the work.
0: Actually, I do agree with that.
1: Yeah, let's just keep
0: I'd
1: going.
0: I'd still take a trip, though. I was going to say. Let's do a few walk-offs here. We got a lot of them. We got a lot of great walk-offs here.

0: Dear Dr. Dan, I did not see a quesadilla, and someone needs to give me evidence that it actually existed. L. E. Neal the Third.
1: Oh, the best.
2: I did not see a quesadilla.
1: It'll never get old.
0: No.
1: It'll never get old.
0: In fact, when he comes to the state fair, we have to get him a quesadilla.
3: We do. That's true.
0: We have to find a quesadilla.
1: What, is there a famous quesadilla there?
0: I would imagine my friends at Tejas, the Kostroskis, they have to have a quesadilla, right?
1: That's for sure. You'd think so.
0: They'll bring us one.
1: Yeah.
2: I did not see a quesadilla.
0: Dr. Dan, this messy story really inspired me to help my favorite football club and inspired to help me with my favorite QB. So I've gifted my prize Wizinator to Jay McCarthy to wear under his uniform. This from O. Smith.
1: There's a callback.
0: Dear Dr. Dan, the only way that big game meltdown would have been more perfect is if it took place at U.S. Bank Stadium.

0: And that's from H. Kane and T. What's his name? Tuckle? Manager? Tuckle?
1: Yeah. Tuchel. No, Tuchel. I think you're right.
0: We got this one five times.
1: Okay.
0: Dear Dr. Dan, literally this one five times. Bring your ass. A. Edwards.
1: Okay.
0: Dear Dr. Dan, after over 65 years in business, while never preparing a single green leafy item in our bakery, we're happy to report we've still never had to issue a recall due to E. diarrhea. The next time you're craving that salad, just remember, we're a good option as well. This from L. Debbie.
1: Very well played.
0: It's true.
1: And very true. Yeah.
0: We don't see L. Debbie.
1: The truth is not controversial there. You're 100% right.
0: We don't see L. Debbie popping up here. I've got too many papers here. Dear Dr. Dan, this E. diarrhea discussion is unnecessary and irresponsible.
1: Oh.
0: We satisfy millions of customers every day, and if you don't understand the risk associated with our rewards, that's a you problem. This is from T. Bell.
1: There's some truth to that. I think that was the point of the one text. It's like, okay, yeah, you're going to get T. Bell food. There's a good chance that you might have to make an extra trip to the bathroom, but it will be worth it on the front end, so to speak.
0: Dear Dr. Dan, I'm experienced in how effective Minnesota sports teams can be in courting a big star. Maybe A. Edwards needs to charter a jet and go get L. James.
1: Oh, I like it.
0: I have some money that was previously set aside for charity I could chip in with to help with expenses. This from B. Favre.
1: B. Favre ever finish that investigation, or is he clear of all that?
0: I think it's still going on. But I don't know. I mean, he's still like just living his life.
1: What's going to happen
0: first? He's
1: at Fanatics
0: Fest this week.
1: Signing
0: autographs.
1: What's going to happen first? That investigation gets cleared up, or the Kawhi Leonard investigation gets cleared up? Hard to say.
0: It's a great question.
1: The Favre one's been going on a lot longer. Are you done?
0: No.
1: Oh, we got more.
0: Dear Dr. Dan, stay off my lawn about E. diarrhea. That's from T. Farms. Dear Dr. Dan, what? No call for me for a series preview? Are you still mad at me and S. Bartman from over a decade and a half ago? This is from R. Coomer. I bring that up just to remind people. Coomdog's on tomorrow.
1: Tomorrow. Okay.
0: 3:30. Lastly, Dear Dr. Dan, we're all used to you delaying the inbox for 15 to 20 minutes while ranting and responding to texters about Sharks and Jets issues. And we've begrudgingly gotten used to it. But having our hard work ignored so you can talk more about L. James and E. diarrhea is a W. Smith level slap in the face.
1: Yeah,
0: this is from all the D. Dan inbox contributors.
1: I'll finish with this via 612 guy. Glue gal with explosive diarrhea would cause a much longer delay while trying to remove her from the court. That would be the ultimate protest, would it not?
0: Yes.
1: Kind of unsightly.
0: That would be tough.
1: Not something I would encourage. A top of the hour pause. We'll get to a couple of A-section items when we return.
2: I did not see a quesadilla.
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4: The World Cup final is set as Argentina once again found a way to escape defeat, coming from behind to beat England 2-1 in yesterday's match. England held a 1-0 lead until the 85th minute when Enzo Fernandez scored an equalizer off a Lionel Messi assist. And then once again in stoppage time, Argentina scored the go-ahead goal. They'll try to become just the third country to win back-to-back World Cup tournaments. Argentina will face Spain on Sunday. I'm Adam Abdallah.
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16: I'm KFGO Chief Meteorologist Tom Szymanski. Heat advisory till 10 p.m. Air quality alert until 11 o'clock tomorrow. Partly cloudy, muggy. Areas of smoke and haze down to 73. South-southeast wind 8 to 20. Mostly sunny, humid, and becoming breezy. Areas of smoke and haze for tomorrow about 91. Southwest winds will turn northwest and pick up to 14 to 28. For Saturday, mostly sunny, less humid, 87. And Sunday, partly sunny and breezy. High temperature, 92.
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0: National Intelligence nominee Jay Clayton has become a little bit on the viral side. One of those alleged gotcha moments, in this case involving a senator named John, I think it's Ossoff. Want to play a bit of that because my reaction to it, as much attention as it's gotten, is a little different than it is for a lot of other people. Let's listen to that that exchange.
1: Who won the 2020 election?
2: I'm not going to do this with you.
1: This is a job interview. We've established that you have an obligation to be honest and forthright with the committee. Yes, you do have an obligation to be honest and forthright with the committee.
2: Yes.
1: Who won the 2020 election?
2: Like I said, I'm not going to get into that with you.
1: But you do have an obligation to be honest and forthright with the committee.
2: Is anything that I just said not honest or forthright?
1: Yes, you're not being honest or forthright. Who won the 2020 election?
2: I think I've answered the question. We can keep doing this.
1: Well, we're going to keep doing it because you're not being honest and forthright.
2: I'm not going to engage in the theater.
1: It's a simple question, Mr. Clayton.
2: And I've answered
1: it. Who won the 2020 presidential election?
2: I've answered it.
1: You're here asking for the support of senators to lead America's intelligence community. We've established that you have an obligation to be honest and forthright with this committee and with the American public, but you refuse to answer a simple matter of fact about the 2020 election. Is that right?
2: No, that's not right.
1: Then answer the question. Who won the 2020 election?
2: I have answered the question.
1: Answer it. What is your answer?
2: I've given you my answer.
1: What is your answer? You refuse to answer a basic question about who won a presidential election?
2: No,
1: but you asked to lead America's intelligence community? Isn't it humiliating to be unable to answer this question? To have to indulge the president's delusions? We know, you know, everybody in this room knows the truthful answer to that question. Why can you not give it?
2: I think I gave you the answer.
0: You can fade it out now. It's interesting. Somebody found just today a couple of tweets from Trump from 2016 claiming that your guy, Ted Cruz, stole votes in Iowa during a primary. There's all kinds of clues, you know, breadcrumbs that were out there very, very early. People have taken that exchange to say, you know, sort of what the senator says, what does this say about the credibility, your credibility here in any position, that you can't tell the truth about that election? I look at it differently. I would say, do we not understand at this point that no matter how he would have answered the question or evaded the question, he answered it the moment he agreed to be Trump's guy. This was an intelligence position, I think, right? Director of National Intelligence.
3: Yeah.
0: Now, again, you could say it's still good to embarrass or to make the point or to have the theater if you'd like, but I don't even think you need the exercise. I think what we know about this administration, especially this term for the president, is that if you agree to work with him or for him in a position of a prominence, you are definitionally, the moment you do that, accept that opportunity or the chance to be approved for that opportunity, you're on his side on that issue. You are basically validating his nonsense on the issue. I saw an interesting tweet today from a righty. This is from a fairly well-known shark. It's astonishing how many people lack the courage or sense to affirm both that men can't get pregnant and that Biden won the 2020 election. And by the way, we've had similar viral moments, that same thing with doctors asking the question on pregnancy. And you could say, again, all this has become performative and become a little bit of theater. But I would say, like I said, in the case of Trump, if you are willing to work for him, you are saying, whether you say it in that setting or not, that the election was stolen from him. You absolutely, to me, are committed to his baggage on that. I don't even think you need the rest of it. That's enough for me. That act, that willingness is your acknowledgement that, yep, president was right. He got stolen, an election got stolen from him. And speaking of that, he's speaking tonight on, among other things, stolen elections, I believe. That's what Kessler told us yesterday.
3: Yep.
0: Now, is there controversy? How many of the networks are carrying it tonight?
3: I don't know. I know a couple aren't.
0: Yes, exactly.
3: There's a couple are, a couple aren't. Some are making it just available on their digital streams.
0: That's the way
3: breaking,
0: they're doing it.
3: But not breaking. But not, I don't know the specifics.
0: In. Gotcha.
3: Network by network.
0: Yeah, yeah. Can I make a request? And here's Garzy's World Cup Open. I thoroughly enjoyed it. I knew you would like to milk it, but do you have the cojones to play it and risk some of your listeners changing the station? The answer is unequivocal yes.
3: The World Cup Open?
0: Yes. If indeed that's going to be the difference between whether you listen or not, I'm fully prepared. We have to do our own show. And then people get to make the decision on what they want to listen to, or you know what is legal? I don't want to hear about World Cup. So I'm going to leave for a while, and then I might come back. It's a free country. We've said that all along. It's up to you. But if I felt like I was crossing some uncrossable line, again, talking about the World Cup, or in this case, having fun with the World Cup sounder, because that's kind of an inside story as well, then I wouldn't do it. But it's not. So I'm perfectly prepared for the possibility of people. I actually think it might bring more people to the station once they hear it. I think it's, I'm not saying it's your best work ever, but I think it was solid on the fly because you basically did it during
3: Eric Gleeman.
0: The Gleeman segment. Yeah. The Gleeman hour.
3: Yep.
0: Very, very true, Davey. Dan Garzy, this is Jim from Miles View here, a longtime listener, first time commenting. I was listening to the show on my way home, heard the banter about how Ant needs to call LeBron up to tip the scales in Will's favor. Don't know if it's been said yet, but seems like Ant should ring him up and say, bring ass. Yes, that has been mentioned. You've played it a few times. It would seem...
3: It writes itself.
0: It does write itself, doesn't
3: it? It does.
0: Would seem absolutely perfect to that extent. Let me get to a couple of... text here. The point of the question is to show that Clayton is willing to give up his integrity for some power. But what I'm saying is, I believe me, I get it. I've been around the block, covered politics for a long time. What I'm saying is, I think people are missing the point because I wouldn't believe him if he said otherwise because he's agreed to work for this guy. That's so for me, the distinction, it's great theater. Like I said, it sounds good. He keeps evading. But I don't even think you need the questioning for me already to decide that you have already lowered yourself to a man who has lied about that election over and over again. So even if he'd said, I think there's some good questions on that, but no, I actually don't think it was stolen. I wouldn't give him any points for that. I wouldn't say, you know, standing up for yourself. You're still working for the same guy, which means you're at his beck and call. And if you're willing to be at his beck and call, you've already prostituted yourself as far as I'm concerned. So I don't think it's the... And we do this every time somebody goes up there and everybody feels good about the theater. And, I showed him. I think it misses a larger and more important point. I don't know why you get upset at LeBron going to Philly. They're way better than the Wolves.
3: Cap.
0: Way better?
3: Yeah, no, they're not.
0: Are you counting on the big man playing?
3: Embiid?
0: A lot? If he plays 80 games and is healthy to play in every postseason game, you might be right. That's an awfully, awfully big if.
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16: For KFGO News, I'm Darren Selvig. Moorhead police say a large shipment of drugs meant to be distributed in the Fargo area were taken off the streets after a targeted traffic stop. The department received information early this month that a suspect was bringing drugs to the metro from the Twin Cities. On July 8th, Moorhead detectives, Clay County deputies, and officers with the Cass County Drug Task Force stopped a vehicle traveling near Barnesville. 45-year-old Jason Fifflett was arrested, and officers seized a large amount of drugs from his vehicle. Investigators searched his home and seized a total of 3 pounds of meth, 73 grams of psychedelic mushrooms, 56 illegal pills, and more than $2,100 in cash. And Minnesota added 13,200 jobs in June, marking the state's third straight month of job growth. Minnesota's unemployment rate held steady at 4.4%, while the national rate dipped to 4.2%. I'm Darren Selvig, KFGO News.
0: Oh, I want to mention, tomorrow is Friday, Friday Football Beast Edition. Is tomorrow the day it finally ends? At this point, we probably just do want clarity on LeBron.
3: LeBron?
0: Right? Pretty soon. Guess is if he didn't do it today at the McFreak event, what's it called?
3: Fanatics Fest.
0: Fanatics Fest.
3: Yeah.
0: Although you say he's got another bit tomorrow?
3: He's got another bit tomorrow, yeah.
0: And we think A. Edwards does too?
3: He does. And A. Rodriguez.
0: Oh, so then maybe tomorrow's the day they bring it all together.
3: Everybody's around, yeah.
0: Huh. Because I don't think A. Edwards did anything today, did he?
3: Don't believe so.
0: We don't know.
3: No.
0: Decent amount of explosive diarrhea talk today. We ended
3: I'd say
0: up
3: an
0: having,
3: overwhelming amount.
0: Well, that's it. Ian Leonard today. Jeremy Olsen from the Star Tribune ended up being a bonus guest today, too. And an outstanding array of letters via the Dr. Dan inbox. I'm guessing we give Gessling off tomorrow.
3: I think we can.
0: I really do at this point. So we'll have Lavelle.
17: Hello? Hello?
0: How about the underwear up, Inside Out reference today? That was brilliant. Out of nowhere, too. How good was that?
3: It's all good.
0: Yeah.
3: It's always good.
0: It's
3: I
0: always
3: can't
0: good.
3: Believe we do this for a living sometimes.
0: Yeah.
3: And people get it. They're in on it.
0: Dean from Braham. How's that pronounced?
3: Is that Bram?
0: Is that Bram?
3: Is that how you spelled it? Yeah, I think that's Bram.
0: Braham.
3: Great basketball
0: Dan, to
3: town.
0: Be honest, I believe everyone but PA at KFN has serious TDS just saying.
3: Oh, boy.
0: And my reply was, it's lovely, the TDS crutch. No, you never have to hold dear leader accountable on any single act. You just dismiss TDS allegation. Just magically makes it all go away.
3: No!
0: You never have to really study the substance of any allegation. You just go, oh, there they go again. Gotta be TDS. Never have to, not anything I gotta think about for the guy I've been campaigning for decade after decade. What else did we discuss today? A lot of LeBron.
3: Basically, it's up to Ant, according to the smoke.
0: That's the best part.
3: If he just picks up the phone and calls, it's over.
0: You know what we have to get to? And I would have gotten to it with Ian, but we ran out of time. Have we talked Stormwall yet? I've teased it in the pre-show tweet several times. We haven't gotten to it.
3: I don't think we have.
0: Are you familiar with Stormwall?
3: Oh, I don't think I am.
0: It's juicy.
3: I wish you would have brought it up with Ian. He would have had
0: controversy.
3: He would have figured it out for us.
0: He might have had an opinion on it for sure. But on the other hand, I didn't want to necessarily, you know, hit him cold with it in case it was not something he studied up on.
3: Oh,
0: recently.
3: He knows everything.
0: He does. There's no question.
3: And if he
0: about
3: doesn't,
0: that.
3: He's a good enough performer to get through it.
0: A fan and a man in the air. Is that what's coming up?
3: Yes. Then Dan Patrick.
0: Huh. Interesting. Anytime 3 to 6:30 talks about Trump, it is explosive diarrhea. That might be as good a way to end the program as
17: Hello?
0: Any. Or that, or the quesadilla that Lavelle didn't see. We'll
17: I did
0: talk
17: not
0: to
17: see a quesadilla.
0: Tomorrow at 3.
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28: Good evening, this is Tommy Fox with a Fan Sports Hit brought to you by DJ Coulter Agency with American Family Insurance. Call DJ Coulter Agency for a quote today. The Fargo-Moorhead Redhawks will be back in action tomorrow night as they host the Chicago Dogs at Newman Outdoor Field for a three-game weekend series. 640 is the pregame show tomorrow night for game one of the series here on 740 The Fan. Jack Michaels with the call from Newman. Meanwhile, the Minnesota Twins in division title contention, sitting three games back of first place. And Joe Ryan, Minnesota Twins ace, said that, well, their general manager Tom Pollad says they'll buy if they keep contending.
29: Tom told us that in spring, if we're in a position to win, that he's going to add and that he wants to win this year. And he made that really clear in the offseason to us and in spring training and throughout the year. He's made that clear that that's his intention and he's going to support us in every way he can. And
28: this has been Tommy Fox with a 740 The Fan Sports Update.
30: Demand starts now. It's Brett Blakemore here for FOD. Thank you to Kinetico, as always. We're almost to the weekend. One more day to go. And we've got basketball and hockey talk. Yesterday on Bumper to Bumper, Tim Connolly, the POBO for your Minnesota Timberwolves, joined Barrero to talk everything going on in the Wolves offseason.
31: We might not get the full attention
0: from our next guest, the president of basketball operations for the Minnesota Timberwolves, Tim Connelly, because I learned not that long ago he is a hardcore World Cup rube. So I think we're going to try to talk a little World Cup and still squeeze in a question or two about his favorite basketball team. Tim joins us via what's the sponsor for
3: Connecticut Water Systems.
0: I apologize for that. I, too, am so distracted, Tim Connelly, by this second semifinal game. Bad blood. I mean, there's been wars between these two countries, and it sounds like you're utterly captivated by it.
2: Yeah, the World Cup's awesome. We're playing a summer league game now as well, so I'm very happy with all the good action on the TV right now.
0: Yeah, I can imagine. So give me, trace your World Cup interest. Is this long-standing? Did you have an epiphany moment where it something clicked and you said this is a pretty remarkable event? What's the history for you in the World Cup?
2: Yeah, I didn't grow up really a huge fan of soccer, but one of my brothers coached in England and he got into international soccer, and then at a previous stop I spent a lot of time with Arsenal, so through spending time with Arsenal I kind of got more, you know, knowledgeable is a strong term, not knowledgeable, but
0: right,
2: more into it. And then the World Cup, the European Championship, it's all so great. So, and especially being on home soil,
0: yes,
2: it's just been awesome to watch.
0: Yeah, I agree totally. And I used to be one of those guys who did all the snarky, you know, cheap shots about soccer. Every game's 1-0, the whole bit. When I was back in my ink stained wretch days when I was writing, I just think I've kind of evolved. It's almost like I got that out of my system. And then as years go by, I can't tell you that I pay that close attention to soccer outside this event. But this event just gets to me. And the storylines have been great. All the big knockers have been dominant. You know, they've been great. For people who maybe don't love the game or know the game, it's more accessible because the big names have been as good as they've been. We lost a little something, obviously, when the USA was eliminated after a very good start, too. But it's just the best of everything. And then you consider the history, which I only learned earlier today, between England and Argentina, and it's pretty mythic stuff.
2: Yeah, I mean, obviously, off the pitch, they've got a lot going on.
0: Yes.
2: In their past.
0: Yeah.
2: And, you know, Argentina has so many guys playing the EPL. When you get to this level, the last four teams, all these guys are playing either the EPL or the top levels in Spain or Turkey. So it's full of storylines, and it's really fun to watch. Really fun to watch.
0: So let's try to get to some Wolves stuff, too, because we've not talked since your big move. And I need
2: a hydration break real quick.
0: Well, you might. Just, like, try to pretend that you kind of are listening to the question, even as you watch Argentina try to tie this thing up. England is up 1-0, approaching the 75-minute mark. Here's my philosophical trade question. The Tim Connelly who started in this business or was starting to get his chops and, you know, emerging as an ascending guy with a chance to run some teams, did he have the same trade philosophy that you seemingly have now, which is, again, big swings, obviously chance for big success, but big swings also means there's an element of, you know, that it could go the wrong way for you. Is that something you developed, or is it something you think was always in you for whatever reason?
2: Yeah, I don't know. I mean, I think you're just trying to get better. And how do you get better? You know, it's either trades, free agencies, or drafts. And you only control part of it. Like, you can't make a trade without a willing partner. So I don't think it's part of some specific design or plan. It's you know, most recently we had a chance to add what we think is an elite point guard who fits our timeline. And but I never think it was a specific philosophy. Just try to get better and, you know, keep flipping cards until hopefully you can, you know, kind of be the last team standing.
0: I think that's one of the sneaky parts of this trade that nationally perhaps hasn't been appreciated. You got a guy on the same age line, right, with several of the players that you're building this thing around, which tells me is what I try to tell the audience was you can love it, you can be afraid of it. There's always risk involved in this kind of deal, but that clearly you're looking at it not as, all right, we're going to take one big swing for the upcoming season, and that's it. That the idea here is if this thing goes, you have a chance to take several swings if you can continue to add talent, develop talent, et cetera. Because, again, the ages of so many of your main guys are so similar outside, obviously, of Rudy.
2: Yeah, I think pairing LaMelo up with Anthony, we hope it's a really good pairing. We think they've complementary skill sets. Certainly, both same age, same draft class. Both have seen a lot of basketball for still being relatively young, only 24 years old. Jaden, Behringer, Shannon, Io. We like our young core, and we think we have a chance for these young guys to continue to get more and more reps and hopefully win more and more games.
0: Let's stick with the Anthony piece of this thing, because I to me, what I keep hearing is, all right, we know how Anthony has emerged as a top line player, but can he continue to improve if he has to continue to shoulder the load of handling the ball as much as, you know, he has basically once the decision was made to not start Mike any longer? How big a piece of it is that taking some of that heat away from him, allowing him to be what you could argue he really is, right, which is an elite scorer and a really good defender when he's in the mood to do that? How big a piece of that, this move, was related to that specifically?
2: I think every move we make is with kind of Ant-centric. It's how it can help him, how it can protect him, how Ant can help whatever acquisition we might make. And then how does he feel about it? You know, he's got as big a voice as anybody in the building. And LaMelo's a guy that he's long talked about, thinking it'd be a great addition. So we put the Ant in all these different positions all over the court. I think a lot of it's been beneficial at times. It's been too much of a load specific to the playmaking. In a position that there's just very few guys who are real playmakers, real point guards, guys that make others better. We think we got one of the best ones in the league doing that.
0: And when we talk about LaMelo, you, I think, described him, you know, as a pretty pure point guard. He's obviously a point guard who can also score. Some of the questions that have come up have been, okay, well, you know, he has been hurt a lot in his career, less so this last season. I think he averaged under 30 minutes a game, which has led some people to say, well, did they manage him in the right way? And does that mean he can't handle more minutes, or that's what you have to do when you're calculating your interest in this deal? Because obviously you guys have had interest in LaMelo for a while. Where do you put that stuff in? How do you finesse that, or how do you convince yourself that that's not a red flag? Or even that Charlotte, coming off really their, you know, their best season in a while, are willing to move on him at this particular point after that season?
2: Yeah, I mean, I can't get any else's shoes. You know, we traded a heck of a player, two really, really good players, and two great guys, and Julius and Nas. And there's no black mark there. Those guys are awesome, and they'll be missed. So I think good players get traded all the time. Yeah. It's, you know, I'm not really sure of what the other team's rationale is. The injuries certainly is something that we're aware of. We're hopeful and confident that the worst is behind him. He's had a bunch of various injuries. It's not like there's a lingering knee issue or anything chronic. We have a lot of faith in our medical staff. We're a play team. We're a team that, we want our guys to play. And, you know, they're paid for 82. We want them to play as close to as possible. Obviously, if healthy, we'll never put guys in harm's way. But we think, every conversation we had about him, whether it's a coach, whether it's a teammate, hurt or former, is how much he loves to play and how much positive energy he brings to the building each and every day. So, we're pretty optimistic that we're getting him at the right time. He's probably seen a little more serious basketball than people would have guessed from afar. You know, the first couple of years he saw the play-in, the team struggled. Then last year, the second half of the season, they might have been the best team in the East, the number one offense, top five ranked defense. So I think he's got a lot of innings, and we're hopeful that we'll be a beneficiary of all those minutes he's seen thus far.
0: When you look at him on tape, or when you're scouting him, when I say scouting, obviously you see him all the time, but when we hear the term vision all the time, what is it at his best that you see from him that impresses you?
2: Oh, he's got such natural instincts as a playmaker. You know, he's a step ahead, and there's only a handful of guys in our league that see the game like he sees the game. had this really unique upbringing where he was playing with guys 5, 6, 7 years older when he was 11, 12, 13. So he has a really funky game. But the game, I think, was developed prior to his growth spurt. So some of the stuff that looks, a little showboaty or atypical, it's kind of how he had to develop when he was growing up playing with his older brothers. And his path's been really unique. You go to Lithuania, go to Australia. But I think the combination, three things. He's huge. He's 6'6". He's a great volume three-point shooter. For a guy who gets it up as much as he does, he's one of the best guys in the league. And he's always a step ahead as a playmaker. So he's going to make the right plays. Excellent rebounder. We think there's a component defensively that he really hasn't tapped into yet. We've really challenged him about, if you're going to play between Jaden and Rudy and Ant, you got to guard. I think he will. But just he has a love for the game. He loves to play. When you have as much skill level as he has, it's evident that you love it.
0: One more Anthony question. There is an art, I think, to playing off the ball, right? It's you can look at Anthony logically and say, well, this is going to liberate him in so many ways. But it is different. Now, I'm not saying Anthony's never going to have the ball in his hands, but if it's not going to be in his hands as much as he's accustomed to, there's an art to what? Playing off screens, getting open, et cetera. Are you confident that he's ready to do that, or do you think he already has that in him? I mean, how much conversation do you have with him, Finchie has with him in that regard? Because this does strike me as a very different role, one that he should excel in, but that he has to, I think, get to that place where he's comfortable playing off the ball a little bit more.
2: Yeah, I think it's something that he's talked about and something he really wanted to accomplish. But as much as LaMelo's a pure point guard, he's a great catch-and-shoot guy. He's played last year with Khan and last year with Brandon Miller. So he's it's not John Stockton going to have the ball for 16 seconds possession. We're going to with pick and roll. He's a guy that can play on-off. But I think what's really, really unique is probably the first time in his career, Anthony's not going to get better shots, but hopefully some pretty easy shots.
0: Yes.
2: There's a lot of good playmakers in the league. A lot of them create easy shots for their teammates, and we think we have one of the best in the world in doing so.
0: The moodiness theme. Your head coach has talked about this a lot. I've talked about it a lot on the air. It's one that's been written about a great deal. The notion that as good as your team could be at times, that it was too moody, or that maybe had some impact on some of the ups and downs. So for you, how much does that factor? I mean, because, you coaches and presidents of basketball operations can have agreements and some disagreements on whether something is as big a deal. But when you started making the moves you did, as in moving on Randall, trying to see if this is the time to get a guy at point guard who you clearly coveted for a while, how conscious of that issue were you? How important do you think that was in informing the direction you decided to take this thing?
2: Well, I don't think it was a motivating factor. It's something that we talked about the last couple of years. I mean, you watch this more than anybody. I think we've had a great couple of 3-year run. I think we're one of only two teams that won a playoff series last 3 consecutive years. Argentina just scored.
0: Argentina just tied.
2: Wow.
0: 85th minute.
2: Wow. That's a crazy goal.
0: Yeah.
2: But I think we have title aspirations, and we don't have to be a perfect team. There's going to be, as we've seen the last 7 or 8 years, a different team every year. None of them are perfect. It's a lot of it's going to come down to health and matchups, clearly. But the things that the controllables, our approach to the referees, our ability to be resilient and not allow our emotions to get the best of us, is something that we want to hold ourselves to a higher standard. So I don't think it's specific to this trade. I think it's kind of a building-wide mandate that we have to be better.
0: You talked some at the presser about LeBron, and I'm assuming you can't give us any announcements today that he's coming, although you're certainly welcome to if you think it's headed that way.
2: I wish I had a call coming right now. It'd be fantastic.
0: That's true. So, but I want to get your reaction to, we have Sam Mitchell on all the time, the former Timberwolf. You know Sam, I'm sure. Terrific, huge Wolves guy, obviously, but very opinionated. And his view has been he didn't see the fit here, not because you don't need front court help, but because he thinks LeBron doesn't want to go to a place where there are two players who have had the ball a lot or are used to having the ball, that would be something where he, all things being equal, he'd want to stay away from. What would your answer to Sam be to that particular concern that he has?
2: Yeah, I mean, I think relative to a basketball-specific fit, I think you'd be hard-pressed to find a better fit. We have both LaMelo and Anthony are ball dominant, but not ball hogs. I mean, they played various roles. I think, you know, LeBron knows firsthand what Anthony offers by being his teammate, winning the Golden Pairs.
0: Mm-hmm.
2: And I think that the teams that are mentioned are the five teams. I think all those teams have guys that are, you know, that are used to having the ball. He's targeted teams he thinks to have a chance to win the championship. So those pre-existing rosters are chock full of guys that are high usage guys.
0: Last item, because I know you want to get back to the game and you got other things to do here away from home. Finchie had an interesting quote where he said, I don't necessarily see this, you know, people are assuming that Jaden is going to be the starter at the four. And so it kind of furrowed my eyebrows and also John Krasinski and others, because it's like, well, if not him, what's logical? So now, because we believe in conspiracies, we're going, huh, well, maybe there's another player out there that you guys are close to eyeing, even if the LeBron thing doesn't work out, that might change everything. So can you speak to that? What? Because it doesn't seem like it's very logical that anybody would be the four, but Jaden at this point, given what you know, the absences you have in the front court.
2: Yeah, I'll leave that up to Finchie. I think we have some internal options that maybe would be a little less fieldish for some, but we're confident in. It's a weird position because, you know, 10, 15 years ago, every team had clear power forwards, and it's kind of morphed into centers and then just forwards. And we had two great ones in Julius and Nas. You look around Zion and Montero and Orlando, but not every team has traditional power forwards. And we just saw San Antonio, they probably didn't have a natural power forward, except for Nick Wembanyama, obviously. But we know it's when we traded two really, really good players, we knew it was going to be something we had to figure out. And we'll figure it out. But full faith in Finchie and staff, whether it's we add another face or two or whether we make do what we have presently, we think we'll figure that position out.
0: You're not somebody who obviously, I think, relishes limelight based on everything I've seen and heard of you. But so maybe I'll know the answer to this question. But you make the deal, and as I maybe you know, nationally, a lot of people didn't get it. They're like, what are the Wolves doing? How could they be better today than they were before? I think as time goes on, maybe people get used to it and they start looking at it differently. But are you aware of any of that? I mean, I sense you don't care. You can't make your decisions on the basis of doing a referendum on what people think. But how aware is the things playing out are you of the national reaction, which was, you know, I don't think it's positive as it's been locally.
2: I'm blissfully unaware. I mean, I think I mentioned you a bunch.
0: Yeah.
2: I promise you I don't have any social media. I can't.
0: So smart.
2: I joke with my friends, my buddies who are single will send me, hey, here's this girl I'm dating on Instagram. I said, I can't open it. Can you just screenshot pictures? I can share my thoughts. So unless it's on Hoopsite, I don't see it. I think societally and then certainly sports is a microcosm of that. I think it's hard to find anybody happy right now.
0: Yeah, that's true.
2: You know, our goal and my goal is to either win a ton of games or get fired trying. And I think we took a big swing. Julius Randle's an excellent player. Nas is fantastic. He's gonna have a career year in Charlotte, and he's exactly what we're all about. So we didn't do it lightheartedly, but we think when you have a chance to look up and you're 1-2-3 at 25-24-24 is LaMelo, Anthony, Jay McDaniels. We're going to have a puncher chance against anybody in the world, and not just next year, but for the next 4 or 5 years.
0: Would you promise me you don't have any burner accounts on X that we just don't know about, but you're very
2: promise
0: good
2: you.
0: About?
2: Promise okay. you can.
0: Because there's a bunch of those out there.
2: An old school Howard Stern lie detector test.
0: Even that. I'll let you get back to the soccer, man. This is good stuff. We appreciate the time. Good.
5: Who's going to pull it out, you think?
0: Well, I picked off the post there.
3: Wow, that would have been something.
0: That would have been Argentina up 2-1.
5: You guys are ahead of me.
0: A little ahead of you, yeah. I picked England before the game. Oh, there it is. Argentina just took the lead.
3: Oh, we should have spoiler alerted them.
0: Sorry about that. Yeah, be ready. There's a goal.
5: With
0: a
5: Messi
0: there's an
5: pass?
0: Argentina
5: oh, my
0: goal
5: gosh.
0: Coming.
5: Messi? Wow.
0: How good is this? This is really, really good
5: stuff.
0: Oh,
5: my gosh.
0: I'll let you get back to it. Have a good have fun.
5: Thanks, guys. I appreciate
0: the family.
5: It, guys.
0: We'll talk
5: Thank
0: soon.
5: You.
0: Thank you.
30: Tim Connolly with Barrero yesterday on Bumper to Bumper. We're going to win a lot of games or get fired. Tryon, I absolutely love that mentality. From hoops to the ice, it's Michael Russo after a long trip with LaPanta to Italy is back breaking down all things Wild, including the hunt for Dylan Larkin.
0: We haven't had you on in a while, and I was kind of intrigued to see if there's any particular meaning we can attach to the Yzerman news out of Detroit. I guess first let's remind folks what has taken place. Basically, he's still running the thing, but now going forward, he's going to be a consultant guy, and they've already started a search to replace him as general manager.

0: mid-July is very odd at this point. So, you know, you start to try to, you know, pick at the tea leaves and figure out what it means. Now, one issue is that this organization is beyond murky in everything they do. You know, Steve Yzerman hasn't even talked to the media about free agency, let alone this. They have had no availability today. I can't even imagine. Can you imagine the Minnesota Wild announcing that Bill Guerin was moving on and Craig Leopold not doing a press conference or anything? Like, something, it's just crazy to me that they have not talked about this today. So a lot of us are just trying to, you know, guess what this could mean. And it is a total guess. So Joe Smith and I, you know, when I tweeted it out this morning, the announcement from the Red Wings, I got so many questions from Wild fans. Well, what's this mean in terms of Larkin? That Joe and I discussed, hey, let's bang out a real quick column on this and analyze it. But the reality is that we are totally guessing. The only thing that we do know is that the Wild, who have made it extremely clear via sources that they still thought that there or think that there could be a path to get Dylan Larkin this offseason, you know, at the only thing that we can gather is that this is going to delay things significantly. There's no way that they're trading Dylan Larkin until they have somebody that replaces them externally or internally. If it's internally, it's going to be somebody like Sean Harkoff or Chris Draper. If it's externally, who knows, could be Brendan Shanahan. It could be, you know, myriad assistant GMs out there. It's going to be really fascinating. Chris Pronger is interviewed for jobs. You know, we'll see what happens. Tom Fitzgerald's out there. And we know that the Hugheses especially are very loyal to him after Jack was in New Jersey for a long time. So how does that change things? So we really don't know. The other thing is, like, you know, the next GM comes in there, is your first act really going to be to trade Dylan Larkin? Yeah. Could this solve the situation because Steve Yzerman and Dylan Larkin were at odds? Or is that too late for that? You know, can you really welcome your captain back after he asks out? Will the fans forgive him?
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3: The World Cup final is set as Argentina once again found a way to escape defeat, coming from behind to beat England 2-1 in yesterday's match. England held a 1-0 lead until the 85th minute when Enzo Fernandez scored an equalizer off a Lionel Messi assist. And then once again in stoppage time, Argentina scored the go-ahead goal. They'll try to become just the third country to win back-to-back World Cup tournaments. Argentina will face Spain on Sunday. I'm Adam Abdallah.
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4: I'm KFGO Chief Meteorologist Tom Szymanski. Heat advisory till 10 p.m. Air quality alert until 11 o'clock tomorrow. Partly cloudy, muggy, areas of smoke and haze down to 73, south-southeast wind 8 to 20. Mostly sunny, humid, and becoming breezy. Areas of smoke and haze for tomorrow, about 91. Southwest winds will turn northwest and pick up to 14 to 28. For Saturday, mostly sunny, less humid, 87. And Sunday, partly sunny and breezy, high temperature, 92.
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9: 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Ooh, I had a burp. 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And look, we're just guys being dudes. If it wasn't in the first 20 seconds of top of the hour, Brad, I probably would have let that burp fly on the mic. But, you know.
10: Yeah, do it.
9: We got new audiences. We got new affiliates coming in, checking in around the country here, taking us, whether it's on the East Coast, Central Mountain, West Coast. So, yeah, I figured let's not scare the poor folks here. Fun show so far, though, for the first 2 hours. In case you missed it, we gave out our boldest predictions of the second half of the Major League Baseball season. Now that the second half is officially underway, one game tonight, Island game, and it's a pitcher's duel. I wouldn't say it's necessarily exciting, but it is definitely a pitcher's duel between Christian Scott and Aaron Nola. 1-0 Mets leading the Phillies right now.
10: Not anymore.
9: And check
10: not
9: that. 2-0 Mets. Brett Beatty just went deep as we speak into the right field seat. So Francisco Alvarez and Brett Beatty, two of the young guys on this Mets team that 2 years ago you thought maybe could be all-stars. They haven't quite panned out, but they've gone deep tonight. And the terrible New York Mets Maybe, who knows, maybe a miracle. The Miracle Mets of 2026. Probably not, but you never know. They're in the basement in the NL East. They do lead the